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2: Rob Stats Guerrera going to join us in just a moment. Alan, what do you think of this as we get ready for Rob? You know, so many people now have podcasts and so many people want to start a podcast, and it's great. I mean, you know, there's always so many people that want to be on the radio and do broadcasting, and now you can. Anybody, you could start a podcast, you know, by the time you go to bed tonight. And I've always thought that if you're going to start a podcast and you want to do anything in sports, the 49ers are a good way to go. I know there's a lot of them, but there's so much interest in the 49ers. If it's a passion for you and you're thinking of starting something, and I know there's a ton of competition for any podcast, but I think there's already just a ton of built-in demand for 49er information.
3: I would agree with you.
2: Really? Okay.
3: Yeah, I would agree with you.
2: Because I know you, honestly, you're some of the people come to for advice on things like this.
3: Well, we were talking about it, I think, yesterday, and it just, there's a lot of different avenues where you can go. You can be a draft person. You can be a Niners person specifically. You can do the, you know, watch film on it, not necessarily just give your opinions on things. So there's just a lot of different avenues that the NFL has, and specifically whatever team you really were to choose. But yeah, the Niner podcast, there are a lot of them, but a lot of them do well. A lot of them do well. Mm-hmm. So I would agree with you.
2: Yeah. And around here, of course, there's a lot of Kings podcasts. And I don't know if the demand
3: a
2: is.
3: Lot?
2: You know, I think there are. No?
3: There's probably,
2: I mean, not as many as there are 49er ones.
3: Well, there's probably more than you would expect for a team like the Kings.
2: Whoa.
3: Well, I'm just saying, based on their record is all I'm saying. Mm-hmm. But you're probably right. Yeah, you're probably right. Like, there's probably more Kings podcasts than Orlando Magic podcasts. I feel pretty certain about that.
2: Oh, yeah. But I just mean in this general area.
3: Yeah.
2: Yeah.
3: Right.
2: Mm-hmm. And then there's the podcasts on, you could do on other sports, but, you know, you get too far out there just isn't enough interest in disc golf, although there's probably some disc golf pods.
3: But you could be the first. Hey, I've been looking for this. I had a buddy. He was a coworker, you know, hung out a couple times, but yeah, he was big, did not realize he was a big into disc golf, like traveled. He would do the photography for it as well. Big into it.
2: I love playing it, but I'm not good enough because I don't know how to throw a disc or a frisbee overhand, which you have to do.
3: Why do you need to do that?
2: Well, I think to get on some of those long holes, you really need to be able to do that to throw it farther.
3: Huh.
2: Doing the old side flip.
3: Yeah, you know? Side flip.
2: Yeah.
3: That's all there is.
2: That doesn't get you as far as it.
3: That's like people that
2: I can't figure out how to do it.
3: You
2: want to know how to do it? Listen to my show.
3: When disc you golf. Toss a cornhole overhand. Like, don't do that.
2: No, that doesn't make sense.
3: Don't do that.
2: Because you got to get the arch, right?
3: Yeah. Don't do that.
2: Mm-hmm. The arc, I should say.
3: Yeah, I don't like that.
2: Mm-hmm.
3: Yeah.
2: How's everything going with your Giants?
3: You know, the Giants.
2: Your Giants pod.
3: The Giants, they're the Giants. Well, actually, the big thing was Kruko ripping Willie Adames on with the Tom Tolbert show. And he basically said, You pick up the Gatorade jug every day and you're out and you're missing games because of a back injury. Figure it out. And he said, yeah, he was talking about the leadership. He ripped them a little bit. So I think your crewcade might be done because he's no longer an employee of the Giants.
2: Wow. Yeah, I see what you mean.
3: And he did not waste time.
2: I got to tell you, not every player would do that for his teammates.
3: No. Yeah. You know, the vibes are just great when Willie's around. He didn't say he's a good guy and all that, but yeah, he was. That's been the talk of the town that Crook he let Willie have it, and you know whether or not Willie, as the Gold Glove finalist came out today, you're not going to find any Giants on that list, Whitey.
2: Hmm.
3: I think your boy was on there, Fermin,
2: Freddie Fermin,
3: yeah,
2: the Ferminator,
3: yeah,
2: all right,
3: he was on there.
2: Yeah,
3: get him on there.
2: Tatis and Wright.
3: Tatis got snubbed.
2: Really?
3: Yeah. He was not a finalist.
2: Manny?
3: I don't remember seeing Manny.
2: Hmm.
3: Where's Luis Arraez? You know, that trade really messed him up, guys. That trade messed him up.
2: Mm-hmm. Okay. So, yeah, we're hoping to talk to Stats here coming up. But the Brock Purdy conversation has just taken a turn from he's not that good, he's good, to yeah, he's good, but he's gotten better. Or as Keyshawn and Matt Barnes were discussing, no, it's not that he's gotten better. He was always this good.
3: Right.
2: And nobody knew it.
3: Right. Or nobody wanted to listen.
2: Yeah.
3: When we were trying to tell you that he was this good.
2: Mm-hmm.
3: And I just don't know.
2: By the way, I got a text and a comment in the chat on Kenny Michaels. So I'm glad people appreciated that. I actually heard a show this weekend.
3: You said you did.
2: Yeah.
3: Getting some gold?
2: Gold. It's on crack. I don't know what that means. I don't do crack. What does that mean? It's out of control. That's about all the time I had to listen to that. So.
4: How long did you listen? 30 seconds.
2: A little more than half a block.
3: Mm-hmm.
2: Yeah. And then, you know, I got to the block and actually I was a little uncomfortable with where it was going. Not where I was going, where it was going. I was like, oh, okay.
3: Oh, remember, Whitey, I had this for you.
2: Yeah.
3: Each NBA team's longest active win streak versus one
2: this
3: opponent.
2: This doesn't sound very happy.
3: Okay. Well, the good news is the Kings aren't on anyone's list, which I find hard to believe.
2: Could you explain what it is one more time? I'm sorry. I think I stepped on you for those who didn't quite hear what you said.
3: Each NBA team's longest active win streak versus a specific opponent. So, for example, the Jazz are on here 3 times. The Pacers are on here a couple times. The Wizards are on here 3-4 times. Somehow the Kings are not on here, meaning that no team has even beat, or not that they haven't beat the Kings 2 times. They may have beat another team more than that. Now, let's start with this, Whitey. The Cavaliers have beat the Wizards 16 times in a row. The Clippers have beat the Hornets 16 times in a row. So it goes all the way down to the lower numbers. The Sixers have beat the Jazz 5 times in a row. And then, you know, for example, the Wizards have somehow beat the Bucks 3 times in a row. Then you get down to the last teams, mm-hmm. right? A lot of the tanking teams. The Jazz have beat the Pacers 2 times in a row. And then at number 30, the Kings, no active win streak of 2 or more games versus any opponent. That seems impossible.
2: And is that really a standout? I mean, no other team has a situation.
3: No other team. The Jazz have beat the Pacers 2 times in a row. The Grizzlies have beat the Pacers 2 times in a row.
2: Okay, well, that's not much.
3: The Nets have beat the Wizards 2 times in a row.
2: Uh-huh.
3: Yeah, but they got something.
2: Uh-huh.
3: The Kings are the only team in the NBA with no active win streak against another opponent 2 or more times.
2: That's a little depressing because last year there were teams like the
3: yes.
2: Nets who were not trying to win.
3: Right. You should have been able to get somebody.
2: And I think they played the Nets like 2 weeks or something like that. But
3: So okay. That means the Wizards must have got them?
2: So they've, yeah. Well, yeah, they do. The Kings go back there. They struggle back there for some reason.
3: Yeah.
2: Even if the Wizards, remember when the Wizards wore those like cherry blossom costumes? Mm-hmm. And I think they, yeah. Anyway, so the Kings must have, and I know it wouldn't be on there, but they must have beaten somebody the last time they played them. So they got a chance next time they play.
3: They have
2: teams,
3: a chance.
2: Whoever they are to push it to 2.
3: Yes, they do have a chance to get on this list because, you know, once you lose, the streak is over.
2: I'll tell you what I would like. In that regard, you know, Gail Benson, the owner of the Saints, just came out. We talked about it yesterday, about this time yesterday. She came out. She said, our fans deserve better. The coach is here to help us win, and the general manager is here to put the right team on the field. We've talked about it a million times. I really think that it would be great for Kings fans if they got something like that from ownership here.
3: Mm-hmm.
2: And even if it wasn't like, this is terrible, but just like, hey, fans, Scott Perry would be great at this. We understand what you're going through. Just so you know, we appreciate everything that you've been doing for us. This is where everything is. This is where we are right now.
5: It's been a long time.
3: Yeah. Not
5: getting
3: it. Yeah, maybe.
2: I think fans would eat that up.
3: I just don't know when you would get it.
2: Mm-hmm.
3: Right? A lot of times.
2: Well, the start of the season would be a good time
3: sure.
2: to do it.
3: I was going to say, end of the season, hey, things didn't end the way we hope, the same way that, you know, the Giants sent it out.
2: Yeah.
3: Or the beginning of the season, but you're uh-huh. just running out of time.
2: Yeah.
3: If you're going to do it.
2: Mm-hmm. This is where we are. We've got a long ways to go, but we appreciate you being with us, and we expect to get things going this year. We're excited about this. We're excited about that. I'll write it for them if they want.
3: Yeah. I just don't know how the Kings aren't on this list as an opponent.
2: Yeah, the math there is a little funky.
3: Right?
2: Mm-hmm.
3: The Hawks have somehow beat the 76ers 9 times in a row. Celtics have beat the Wizards 11 times. That's nothing. Come on. Mm-hmm. Come on.
2: How good do you think the Sixers are going to be this year?
3: I think they're going to be fun. I think it's going to be clunky at times, but I think it'll be fun.
2: KCP, you hear what he says?
3: What?
2: He says it's going to depend on how much everyone likes each other.
3: That's normally the case.
2: He's right.
3: Yeah. And I saw, you know, this was one of your shady hot takes, Whitey, but I saw Paul George. He was cooking a little bit.
2: He's a good player.
3: He's
2: a really good
3: now.
2: Player. I think now he's gotten to the point where people no longer look at him as, oh, he's supposed to be great. People just look at him as, he's not that good. Mm-hmm. And I think those people are going to be surprised this year if he's healthy.
3: Yeah.
2: Because he's a pretty good player, and he's a really good fit for what they're doing.
3: Joe Mazzulla is a good coach.
2: Mm-hmm.
3: Could slide into that 4 seed, right? Maybe even a 3. And you're just worried about the Celtics just because. This also is an opportunity for Jason Tatum. You know, for all of the... Mm-hmm. All of the pushback on Jason Tatum. Stop putting him in these convos. This is an opportunity for him to say, I am that dude. There's no more battling. Funny enough, Jaylen Brown now goes to a situation where he's still battling to show that he's number one. I'm sure he thought that's the one thing. Obviously, and he's already got a championship. So I do wonder if Jaylen Brown maybe thought, hey, if I get traded, I'm going to go get to be the guy somewhere, and I'm sure he's happy to play with Tyrese and Edgecombe and Embiid and LeBron, but I'm sure there's a part of him that thought, I already got my ring, won my MVP, let me go somewhere I can just cook, but still win games, kind of do like if you swapped him with Donovan Mitchell. I think that Jaylen Brown probably would prefer that than being on the Sixers.
2: Mm-hmm. Yeah. I would love to know from Kings fans, 339-1140, 1-800-920-1140. You know, you can text us, call us, hit us up in the chat. Would some sort of state of the franchise message, would you like to hear that? Or do you feel like, I don't need that?
3: Mm-hmm.
2: Just, and maybe it's not, you know, might not be best right now to have one that's like, we need to turn this around. You know, you never know. Maybe it would just be full of, you know, roast jokes and stuff. I don't know. But would you like to hear just somebody from the organization, Scott Perry, Vivek Ranadive, some combination of the two, with just so Kings fans know, this is where we are right now. This is where we are going. This is how we're going to get there. I think it would be welcome, and I think it's high time for something like that. But it's also possible that some fans may feel like, you know, that's just a blah, blah, blah. We don't need any more talk.
3: Right.
2: We don't need any more blah, blah, blah. We need action. But you as a fan, I'm wondering, would you like to hear that? Would you like a clearer idea of, all right, what exactly is going on? Scott Perry has not uttered the word playoffs one time, I don't think, since he's been here. Mm-hmm. And I'm not saying he should have. But all right, when are we? When do we expect to be anywhere within hailing distance of even a play-in spot? Could they do it this year? What's the plan? Mm-hmm. Where is it?
3: Well, I think that, you know, when
2: and at some point you have to do that to keep people's interest, I think.
3: Well, I think what you're saying, Whitey, oh, well, if you... this is where we're headed or whatever it is, if you already know or if you feel like it doesn't really make a difference, then you probably don't want to hear it. I think the thing is for you to say you don't want to hear any more talk, you want to hear action. We haven't heard any talk, though. Mm-hmm. We haven't heard anything. We haven't heard anything.
2: Yeah, from the 530, if the state of the message is they have high hopes, I want to hear that.
3: Mm-hmm. Yeah, and... I mean, how high are the hopes going to be? 530, different 530 says, a team could have a long win streak against the Kings, just have a longer win streak against another team. That's a great point. That's a great wrinkle there, 530. Yeah, they definitely would be on it somewhere. Good point, 530.
2: Mm-hmm, mm-hmm. Raider Tess says, honestly, this is the worst I can recall ever feeling about the Kings going into a season. And there have been some bad, bad years.
3: The worst? The worst, it's got to be the worst just because you felt like you were close with Beam Team.
2: Uh-huh.
3: Right? When you had no expectations.
2: That was the old, oh, you feeling good about things? Whoop! Let me pull that rug right out from under your feet.
3: Yeah. 916, no, we do not need it. because it might be a conversation. No, we've heard enough from ownership.
2: And I understand that. Maybe. I would guess that most people would like to hear it, but I understand if people said, nah, we don't need any of that. We need actions. Actions speak louder than words.
3: Right. Maybe not officially, but we've heard enough from them just in general.
2: Mm-hmm.
3: Yeah.
4: From who?
3: The powers that be.
4: I don't think you've heard from the ownership group.
3: No, but I'm saying.
2: I believe you're right, Jay.
3: No, but I'm saying fans might say, we've heard so much about him via articles and what he's up to. We don't really want to hear from him.
2: Then seize control of that narrative. Look, fans, this is what you've heard about me. This is what you read about me. I want to address you.
3: Mm-hmm.
2: Because this is your team, as he famously said.
3: He's going to roast you. He's going to roast you to start.
2: Mm-hmm.
3: Raider Ted, can the Kings get that Purdy hand surgery? Now you have a rumor going on about the hand surgery.
2: How do you know it's not true? Do you know for a fact it's not true?
3: I could say that about a lot of things. You don't want to play that game with me.
2: The last thing a quarterback wants is surgery on his hand.
3: You don't want to play that game with me.
2: 339-1140, 1-800-920-1140. Ryan, joining us here at Sackdown Sports. Hey, Ryan, what's going on?
6: Good afternoon, gentlemen. How are you?
2: Good. How are you?
6: Good. I wanted to talk about having Vivek or Scott come and talk to the fans about what's going on.
2: Uh-huh.
6: I think what most Kings fans feel that I've talked with is we just need to see that Vivek actually cares about the team and has some interest in the team improving beyond just the joy he seems to get of having a basketball team and sitting courtside and hanging out with celebrities and making a bunch of money and having this fun little hobby and actually knowing that he cares and has a plan about what he's going to do with his team.
2: Mm-hmm. So you're not so much concerned about what are you doing or how you're doing it. You just want confirmation that he is committed to it as much as you are as a fan.
6: We just need comfort. That's a really good way of putting it, Whitey, is some understanding from him that he sees this and he has as much passion for this team and turning this around as the rest of us do.
2: Mm-hmm. All right. Ryan, thank you very much for listening, and thanks for checking in. We appreciate it. And how about Rick here in Sackdown Sports? 339-1140, 1-800-920-1140. Hey, Rick, what's up?
7: Hey, good afternoon, Drive Guys.
2: Hello.
7: You know, what I would like to hear is just some answers. It seems like Doug has kind of perfected the answer, non-answer, that doesn't really give any specifics of anything. I think they're in a better situation they are with the roster this year. But, you know, trying to figure out who's going to start, who's injured, why certain people aren't playing, it's just it's kind of frustrating. And going into these final two preseason games, it'd be kind of nice to see, get a taste of what the season's going to look like with who's going to start and how well they're going to play together. And I think this season, even Scott's going to have to answer a little bit about where it's going. You guys had Drapes on last week, and he said something that I think was so interesting about acquiring players with a purpose and what they're going to do for the team. And I think we're kind of getting to that point. So anyway, more direct answers, more answers that are specific. I'd like to see that. Thanks, guys.
2: Thank you. Fans deserve that. I think the last thing an organization can do here when, you know, things aren't going great, you can't make it any harder for your fans to root for you.
3: Yeah.
2: You can't do things that make it like last night. And I understand if guys like, I can't go, I'm not going, I'm hurt, I got this. You can't play them. But, you know, fans come out to see you when things aren't going well and they pay money to go out there last night. And it's like, where is everybody? You can't afford to do that. Mm-hmm. With your fans right now, it's already hard enough for them to get fully behind you in some ways.
3: And I'm kind of going to go there. I know it's not anybody's fault, but I mean, look, you know, we were talking about the
2: season ticket
3: situation. But outside of that, yeah, I'm going to say it. There are probably some people last night that, hey, we don't really know if we're going to get to afford a actual Kings game. I know they might get cheap eventually. I don't know how cheap they are now. So let's go to this preseason game. And I get it. You know, there's a level of risk whenever you go to a sporting event. But yeah, I just don't think those people were taken into consideration at all.
2: Mm-hmm. And it could be a thing that kind of just developed. It seemed like it was something, and I'm talking specifically about so many players that didn't play last night. It seemed like it kind of caught everybody off guard.
3: Mm-hmm. Yeah.
2: Didn't it? Yeah. I mean, it seems that we don't know exactly what happened, but it seems like, whoa, wait, you're not playing it. You're not playing.
3: Right. Doug was answering kind of specific questions, and then it just dropped that nobody was even asking about Zach LaVine, you know, or DeAndre Hunter.
2: Mm-hmm.
3: So just what is the reason outside of we're just playing this thing smart?
2: Yeah. Yeah. And the text line,

0: has ended, but
1: well, oh yeah.
0: Yeah.
1: Right.
0: But they had a nice one. I think they had a nice win going.
1: They did.
0: Against a team you most want to have one going against.
1: Well, I remember that because that was the Beam team, and they were, you know, remember that? Sabonis owned Anthony Davis.
0: Speaking of Mike Kruko, ownage is ownage.
1: Ownage is ownage. Sabonis, he owns Anthony Davis.
0: Mm-hmm.
1: Yeah, that went left. That went left.
0: They got to have a one-game streak against a handful of teams, and this year they'll make it two.
1: Sure.
0: Make it three.
1: Well, yeah, they beat somebody.
0: Yeah.
1: Yes. They beat somebody.
0: They did. They
1: probably
0: did.
1: Probably the Wizards or the Pacers. And
0: speaking of beating people, how long will the 49ers, Chiefs, and Vikings stay unbeaten? We'll be picking each team's first defeat when we come back to Sacktown Sports.
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1: Well, well, well. By the way, Jason Anderson listening today. Thank you, Jason Anderson. We already miss you a great deal. You know, professionally, personally, awesome that you're listening. Thanks.
2: J.A.?
1: Mm-hmm. Maybe, Jason, if you, I don't know what caller we need here, but you could pick up tickets to Country in the Park, too. It's coming, you know, to Heart Health Park. Cal Expo, Friday, October 23rd. Bailey Zimmerman's going to be there. Russell Dickerson's going to be there. Are you going to be there? You can be if your caller number, what, Alan?
2: Four.
1: Caller four. Wow. He had to think about that one, and he came up with a dazzling answer. Good one, Alan.
2: Thanks.
1: 339-1140, 1-800-920-1140, and tickets are available now. 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We'll have more to give away. How about this? Let's see if we can pinpoint when the three unbeaten NFL teams are going to lose their first games of the season.
2: Okay.
1: Are you game?
2: I'm very much.
1: Can we start with the Kansas City Chiefs?
2: Okay.
1: All right. Chiefs, you know, they're undefeated, but they're only 4-0 because they had a bye. So, as you know, they beat Denver, they beat the Colts, they beat the Dolphins, and they beat the Raiders. And they have the bye week, and then I'll just go through the games. And I know Jay is kind of busy getting a winner as well, but stop me at any point.
2: Okay.
1: If I haven't stopped. In fact, I'll let you guys pick
2: okay.
1: when they're going to lose their first game. Sunday, the 18th of October, they will be hosting the Los Angeles Chargers.
2: The Chargers aren't going to go winless, but...
1: Ooh, you scared me for a minute.
3: Stand on it.
2: I'm not standing on it.
3: Stand on it.
1: Ooh.
2: They got to win at some point. Do it for Madison.
1: Okay. Is that it? You're saying they're going to lose? Chiefs going to lose week six?
2: No.
3: Where they play at?
1: They play in Kansas City.
2: Nah.
1: All right. Week seven, the Chiefs will be visiting the Seattle Seahawks.
2: I don't even know.
1: Kenny Walker back at his old stomping ground.
2: Yeah.
1: All right. So if they win,
3: put it in the books. That's where the L happens, Whitey. Stop.
1: Put it
3: in the books. Stop.
1: Ramsey's with you.
3: Yeah. Give me the Seahawks.
1: Uh huh.
3: The sea chickens.
1: Okay. So you got them starting then. What would that be? 4 or 5? 5-1.
3: Yes, sir.
1: Alan, we'll keep going with you.
2: Yeah.
1: Week 8 at Denver. Week 9 versus the Jets. Week 10 at Atlanta. Week 11, home to Arizona. Week 12 at Buffalo. Wait a minute. Their quarterback's Mr. Selfish Hero Ball, you said.
2: Yeah, but he loves to do that in the regular season. Give me Buffalo.
1: All right. So you got them going. What was it? What would that be? 5, 6, 7, 8, 9, 10. Huh. 10-1.
3: 10-1?
2: I wanted to do
1: that 10-1
2: Broncos game, but with Bo Nix, can't trust him.
1: Mm-hmm. And Jay says...
3: Seahawks.
1: Yeah. All right.
2: Jay's probably right.
1: Yeah. The Minnesota Vikings, 5-0 right now. Sure, they're 5-0 on the backs of that defense, but Kyler Murray played well last week.
3: Skull.
1: Uh-huh. So they, of course, beat the Packers, 39-22. They beat the Bears. They beat Tampa Bay. They beat Miami. They beat the Saints. So they're 5-0. Week 6, bye. Week 7, the undefeated Vikings will host the Indianapolis Colts. Mm-mm. Week 8, they will visit the Detroit Lions.
3: Ski skirt.
1: Oh.
3: That'll work. You know what I mean? It's over. Detroit, 8 mile, 7 mile, so 6 mile.
1: 6-0 and then fall into the Lions.
3: Square pizza.
1: Uh-huh. But Alan does not.
3: Wow.
1: All right, so Alan's got them going 6-7-0.
3: 7-0.
1: Week 9, they host Buffalo.
3: Scott! Eric! You got Buffalo taking down everybody.
1: Yeah.
3: Buffalo taking everybody down.
1: I guess.
2: They taking everybody down.
3: That hero
2: down.
3: Ball.
1: So
3: that
1: Alan
3: hero
1: says, ball. You got the Vikings getting to 7-0. How about the San Francisco 49ers?
3: Uh-oh, here we go.
1: Of course, they beat the Rams.
2: Yeah, we know.
1: In the land down
2: under. Not this one.
1: Yeah. Week 2, Dolphins save tuna. Week 3, they beat Arizona. Then they beat Denver. Then they just won at Seattle. 5-0. Week 6, Monday Night Football coming up this week against the Washington Commanders.
2: Keep going.
1: All right. 6-0 there. Week 7. Uh-oh, Ramsey. Week 7 at the ATL at Atlanta. Visiting Atlanta.
2: I'll find another ride. Keep driving.
1: 7-0. Then they got the bye week. So 7-0 week 9. Raiders!
3: You better not pull that car over.
1: Skrr! Pull up!
2: I mean, I had to. Do I believe it?
3: You better not pull that car over.
2: But I have to.
1: Huh.
2: Do I believe it? No. But I had to do it.
1: Well, where do you actually... Okay, we'll give you that one as kind of the obligatory...
2: Right.
1: Yeah, so we'll give you another one, too.
2: Okay, thank you.
1: All right?
2: Mulligan.
1: Yeah. So in the off chance that
2: they can't
1: beat the Raiders.
2: Right.
3: Whew.
1: So we have them, what, 8-0, right?
3: 8-0.
1: And then, yeah. On the 15th of November, at the Dallas Cowboys. How about that?
3: I just refuse to let that one beat them.
1: Mm-hmm. How about them Cowboys? All right, 9-0.
3: And the Vikings?
1: Yeah, week 11 versus Minnesota. And that is...
3: Mexico City?
1: Estadio Banorte.
2: I wanted to take them if they weren't Mexico.
3: Who's the week after?
1: Next up, 49ers are home to... Sea Chickens.
3: Sea Chickens.
1: Uh-huh.
3: Give me the Seahawks. I'm going to pull it over right there.
1: What? Why?
3: I'll say this. I don't like the Vikings. From something just isn't right with me with the Vikings.
1: Yeah, I don't think I would have necessarily gotten past them.
3: Yeah, but Kyler gives them fits.
1: Mm-hmm.
3: And Brian Flores is a genius defensively.
1: Yes, yes.
3: And they got smacked when they played the Vikings a couple of years ago. I'm going to go... And this is what the Niners normally do. They play one of two things. They start well or they start bad. Then they get on a run. Injuries kind of brings them down, and they lose a game or two where you're like, what? Well, we got no business losing to that team, right?
1: I think this team might be beyond that.
3: I do, too.
1: Yeah.
3: But this team not going undefeated. I could see this team going, you know, now I said 10-7, 11-6, 12-5. I could see this team going 13-4.
1: Mm-hmm.
3: They're going to lose to the Seahawks because they normally split one way or another. I think they'll lose to the Vikings because it's not
1: in a row there.
3: I do think they'll lose a couple games in a row.
1: Mm-hmm.
3: Yeah.
2: Yeah. I think they're going to go to Mexico, and there's just a lot for them to overcome. Mexico, Sunday night game, the travel, all of it. Brian Flores. I think a lot of people are going to pick the Niners to lose to the Vikings because of that history. That's why I think they beat the Vikings. And then, oh my goodness, and I know the Cowboys are whatever, but they're still the Cowboys. So you got to go Cowboys, then you got to go to Mexico, and it's at Cowboys, then you got to go to Mexico. Then you have the Seahawks that are going to be hot and heavy, ready to beat you. Mm-hmm. So I think they beat the Vikings, but I think they finally take a breather against the Seahawks. Mm.
1: I think they're going to smack the stuffins out of Dallas and score like 41 points.
2: Yeah. Okay.
1: And they might give up a lot, but they're going to score more. And then, yeah, Minnesota's pretty scary.
3: Yeah.
2: Yeah, I think a lot of people, because I watched it too, I think a lot of people are going to pick the Vikings to win it. First of all, when is that, Whitey?
1: The Vikings game, Sunday, the 22nd of November, and that is a Sunday night football game.
2: Late November, maybe Kyler's playing. I have no clue. You know, it's not a great track record. So to me, it's that second it's kind of a cop out, but it's that second Seahawks because I know a lot of people, I think they're going to be super focused on finally getting the Vikings, and then the Seahawks are going to say, dang, now we got to beat the Seahawks again. So I'm going to go Seahawks there.
1: Mm-hmm. And then, by the way, after that, as you may know, after Seattle, then it's at the Giants, home to the Rams, at the Chargers, at the Chiefs.
3: Mm.
1: That could be a battle of unbeatens at that point.
2: It could be.
3: Could be.
1: Mm-hmm. Versus Philadelphia.
2: They'll be done.
1: And then at Arizona to wrap up the season. Yeah.
3: Ooh, this thing is looking closer to a 14-3-ish.
1: That's what I'm thinking.
3: Yeah.
1: Too,
3: see, the Niners, and you make a great point, Whitey. The Niners normally, and I say normally in the Shanahan era, the Falcons is like the type of game the Niners would lose.
1: Yeah.
3: And it's because Bijan is just tremendously dangerous, right?
1: Mm-hmm. Sometimes it takes the Niners half the season under Shanahan to get right.
3: To figure it out.
1: And this year, they're already right.
3: Yeah, it does. It seems like they're cooking with grease. And they have just enough of their guys to where it's not holding them back a little bit. The thing with Atlanta is, you know, I'm a big Penix guy. You just don't know if he's going to be there at this point.
2: Yeah.
3: And Tua ain't beat nobody.
2: No.
3: I'm sorry. He's going to have to show that to me. Now, if Penix is there, he's got the type of, you know, skill that the 49ers would, I don't know, they'll fold. Sometimes the Niners just feel like they need to fold one week.
1: If you put Tua on Destiny Christian, do they take Grant this week?
3: I'm taking Grant. I'll take Grant.
1: For real. No offense to Destiny Christian.
3: No. Shouts out to Coach Simmons and all them family over there.
1: Absolutely.
3: Yeah, give me Grant.
1: Okay.
2: Give me Grant. Skirt! Give me Grant. Not on the pigskin
1: pick'em. When we come back, is bringing this guy back, the biggest no-brainer ever. Duh! Tell you who and why next, Sacktown Sports.
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1: Hey, top three at Dodger Stadium. Brewers 1, Dodgers nothing. Robert Gasser throwing gas. Kid from Sacramento throwing gas for the Brewers. And Ohtani-san is 0-for-1. I don't know what he did in his at-bat. But, Jay, I need your help with something here, if you would, sir. So, a moment ago, Alan says, very nicely and officially and businesslike, says, hey, just so you know, I have to leave right after the show because he's got to do some stuff for his testimony. And I said, go now. Leave now. And he was like, well. And I was just telling him, we're good. You know, like, leave now if you have to leave.
2: I got
1: to
2: drink this stuff.
3: Emergency?
1: Yeah. And I said, leave now. And he's like, whoa. But I was just, you know what I'm saying?
3: Of course.
1: No. Yeah.
3: Helping him out.
1: You can go now if you want.
3: No. We'll be a team member.
2: I said, hey, Whitey, because, you know, we'll hang out. We'll talk for a little bit and walk downstairs. I said, hey, Whitey, just so you know, I got a boogie after the show because I got to get home and drink that stuff. He goes, go now.
3: Yeah, he's helping you out. He's a good team member.
2: Go now. You know, but when I got to leave a little early for River Cats, it's the biggest deal ever.
3: Go now. He's just playing.
2: Just get the heck out of here now.
1: No. Okay. All right. But you knew what I meant, right?
3: Of course I did. Yeah.
2: No, Jay, you didn't hear the initial. You didn't hear the initial tone. Didn't hear the initial
3: tone.
2: That's
3: true. That is true.
2: Go now.
1: You make it sound like I went, why just leave now?
2: Yeah. Why are you here?
1: I said, go now.
2: Useless.
1: Go now.
2: Useless.
1: Listen to my show.
3: Go now.
1: All right.
2: Yeah.
1: Sorry about that.
2: I got some numbers, and I was going to be so nice to you. I have these numbers. Yeah.
1: Okay.
2: 26 point. Jay, we got a box score breakdown. One more box score breakdown.
0: They say numbers never lie. So what does that mean for Sacramento on the basketball court? It's time for a box score breakdown with the Drive Guys.
2: Now, this one is the first Niners box score breakdown. And the number is 26.6 million. Okay, 26.6 million, nearly 26.7 million viewers for America's Game of the Week. Highlights a strong week 5 for NFL on Fox. 26.7 million viewers watched the San Francisco Niners, 49ers soar past the Seattle Seahawks in America's Game of the Week. Most watched telecasts of the week on any network, up 31% versus Fox's week 5 national game last year, which was 20.3 million, ranks as the number one program in all of television through first 5 weeks of the season.
1: Mm-hmm.
2: They're calling that a program?
1: Yeah. I know what you're saying, but yes, that's what they always say.
2: Once a week.
1: NFL football is the highest rated of the top 8 programs. It's programming, so it's a program.
2: That's kind of a bend, but shout out to your Niners.
1: And what a great game that was.
2: It really was.
1: And I mentioned this to Kayla already. I'm not making fun of her. I mentioned this to her already. But driving in today, I'm listening to their show, as I always do, and I heard her spot for Prize Picks.
2: Mm-hmm.
1: And she says, you know, do this, do that. She says, this year on Prize Picks, I'm on Jaxon Smith-Njigba. He literally catches everything. And I'm in my car going, I don't think so.
2: Yeah. Not quite.
1: Yeah.
2: He not sure seems everything. To,
1: but you know.
2: Yeah. Besides that one. Day,
1: well, not everything.
2: He's looking. Trying to find it.
1: I don't want to say it was a bad throw, but it was a tougher catch than it looked like.
2: Yeah. He expects to make that catch. We expected him to make that catch. When you rewatch it, though, there was a little bit of mustard. It wasn't a floater in the air. You got to put a little mustard on it. But, yeah, we'll see when the... when they meet again, that's who I have them losing to. You know, real quick, though, big game tomorrow for Seattle. Huge game for Seattle.
1: Yeah.
2: Because we're to the point now where the Broncos are...
1: Against your guy, Bo Nix.
2: Yes, my guy. The Broncos are kind of headed towards, hey, maybe they're not that good, right? When you start looking at the wild cards and who's going to fill up those AFC wild cards... I don't know how much I believe in the Broncos grabbing one of those spots every week that goes by. Now, if they beat the Seahawks, I think we're in a different conversation. Conversely, if the Seahawks lose, that's 2 losses in a row, and you really find yourself in kind of a scramble mode because you're still going to get the Rams again. You're still going to get the Niners again. Your division is just that tough. So I don't know. This is a huge game for the Seahawks, for the sea chickens or the sea turkeys tomorrow.
1: There actually is no such thing as a Seahawk. It's not a thing. The Osprey sometimes is referred to as the Seahawk. But there's no such thing as a Seahawk. So anyway, we talked, was it Carter Bond yesterday? And I know he was talking about Juwan Jennings. And Ian Rappaport has been talking about that. So that's who I was referencing before we went to break. The 49ers with issues at the wide receiver position. Juwan Jennings is going nuts in Minnesota because they don't throw him the ball.
2: Yeah.
1: He's bringing him back. Is it a no-brainer?
2: Well,
1: is it the biggest no-brainer in the world?
2: Well, the only thing I would say when it comes to him is, yeah, I mean, is this a little bit of humble pie, right, where he goes somewhere else and he's just not getting the rock? I mean, you're the number three receiver. I don't know.
1: He was this close to being the MVP of the Super Bowl.
2: Right, but, I mean, slamming the... his hand on the ground.
1: Yeah.
2: Do you have to have a convo? Hey, you're coming in here to help do a job.
1: Uh-huh.
2: When some of these guys come back, we can't promise you touches.
1: Right.
2: You know, I don't know if that conversation is necessary because he's had this humble pie, but Juwan Jennings thinks very highly of Juwan Jennings.
1: Mm-hmm.
2: I would still bring him in. I'm just,
1: good
2: you know,
1: blocker.
2: Well,
1: antagonizes
2: then.
1: Antagonizes the other team.
2: Well, then that's all you need.
1: What do you think, Jay? Juwan, like, no-brainer. I'll bet you Minnesota, obviously, if they can get something for him, and if he's really unhappy, that you move him. But they're not going to be crazy about sending somebody useful to the 49ers.
2: That's true.
3: That's a good point, especially before playing them, right?
1: Yeah, like, right,
3: maybe
1: right,
3: catch
1: right.
3: You after. I think it's close to a no-brainer. The only thing I would say is kind of what Alan is saying. I think the hierarchy has changed. Mm-hmm. So you're going to have a conversation with Third and Juan about – yeah, you're probably not even the number three at this place anymore. Because mm-hmm. Debo is back. You know, DeMarcus has played well. Strips should be coming back around the time you would probably be looking to trade for him. You might be number four or five on the list here, Big Ben.
2: Yeah.
3: As long as you're good with that, we're good with that.
2: Right.
3: And, you know, somebody else is going to get hurt anyway. So you'll be playing. You'll be the number one wide receiver come week 13.
2: Right, right. Because even going back to last season, guys, I know it kind of, this is how we got here. He wanted those incentives added. I know it was a lot of but Mac Jones as well as Brock, but it was Mac Jones to Kendrick Bourne and DeMarcus Robinson. I don't even know if I would call Juwan Jennings a third receiver last season, and that was with no Debo.
1: Do you know how many touchdowns he caught last year?
2: How many?
1: Guess.
2: Two?
3: No.
1: Nine.
3: Seven?
1: Okay. Oh, he had nine.
2: Okay.
1: I just looked at it. I didn't know
2: that. Well, you know, that doesn't matter. It matters about receiving yards like Kirk Cousins, right?
3: There was times, though, where he was the man. Like, there was a game or two where he took over.
1: Yeah. He had, in 2024,
2: Yep.
1: 113 targets.
2: Well, no, the craziest part about...
1: catches.
2: But. The craziest part about 2024, right, wasn't it he was going to crack 1,000 yards? We got kicked out of that game.
1: He was at 975 he finished.
2: Right, and he got kicked out of the last game of the season.
1: But I was going to say, last year, nine touchdowns. This year, you ain't getting those, Juwan. Mike Evans is getting those.
2: Yeah.
1: You might get a couple.
2: Yeah, you're here to do a job. And where is Christian Kirk?
3: You tell me.
1: You know what? I heard, I don't know if this is true.
3: Coming off the list.
1: I heard that he's hanging out with Malik Monk. I heard the two of them have something going on. They're working out together. That is unconfirmed.
2: And you know what? Well, and with a positive, somebody said it was really nice to see Acuff and Monk on the. They were on the bench, but they do seem to have a good relationship. They were Monk was cracking them up.
1: They were all very
2: happy. We just have no. We have no look into any of it. Where are those documentaries that the Kings put out? Put out something.
1: Mm-hmm.
2: So we know how the vibes are.
1: I heard that you are getting a sneak peek at the Ben Simmons thing.
2: Maybe.
1: Okay. I know that you are.
2: I mean, you know, a couple days early.
1: All right. Well, you better go. You got to take your stuff.
2: Oh, yeah. I do have to go. Yeah. Just go now.
1: Yeah. Go now. we're back with you tomorrow. Thanks for being with us. Stick around. Golf to Go is next on Sacktown Sports. Thank you, Jay.
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19: 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I'm Frank LaRosa. My buddy Scott Marsh is always beside. And Scott, it's time for another edition in the Golf to Go Radio Hour. And we've got some fun this week.
20: We have a lot of fun. It's always the fastest hour and the best hour of the week. And we've got to get to it, Frank.
19: One thing I need to point out is a couple of weeks, we're losing the daylight. The daylight savings time is about to go away. So November 1st, get your golf in before that. On the show today, Mark Atterbury, our good friend, Skechers and Bridgestone Golf Balls rep. And we're going to talk about something very dear and near to your heart is Bridgestone Golf Balls and whatever else Mark has for us.
20: I can't wait to talk to him. I love his product and I love Mark.
19: We just had the Sacramento Golf Council's Player of the Year Awards and the First Tee Greater Sacramento Golf Hall of Fame Awards, and it was a great evening. Mark Doris, director of Titleist Northwest Region, is going to be with us to talk about his dad, Tom Doris, who is the longtime head pro at Bing Maloney and went into the Hall of Fame this week.
20: Yeah, I can't wait to talk with Mark. And obviously, he's got a big title himself, so he's got a lot to talk about.
19: All that and more coming up on this edition of the Golf to Go Radio Hour right after this.
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19: Gary Van Sickle, a senior writer for Sports Illustrated, contends that golf has gotten soft. He says that better equipment, better course conditioning, and the fact that we ride around in carts pale in comparison to the temporary rules put into place at Richmond Golf Club in England after it was struck by bombs in 1940. Those historical rules ask players to collect pieces of bombs and shrapnel so that the mowing machines wouldn't be damaged. Players were also allowed to take cover without penalty for ceasing play in competition during gunfire or when bombs are falling. And you thought we played slow today. The positions of known delayed action bombs were marked by red flags at a reasonable but not guaranteed safe distance. That could leave a mark on you. And finally, a player whose stroke is affected by simultaneous explosions of a bomb may play another ball without penalty. Next time you get nervous when your partner rattles their pocket change, think of the real golfers from Richmond Country Club. That's your Golf to Go. I'm Frank LaRosa.
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19: 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Scott,
1: You know, I keep looking at the calendar and realizing that, you know, daylight saving time is about to go away. It's not going to change the opportunity to play golf, but those longer days that we love so much during the summer where we could play golf till 8:30 at night, those are going away.
20: Those are going away. Summer's not going away. At least it certainly hasn't been the last week or two. It's been 100 degrees here, and that's been great for getting out, almost a little warm. You've been at some tournaments where it's been awfully warm.
1: I was at a tournament yesterday. You remember having Jacques Lovell from the Lovell Foundation on a couple of weeks ago, and their big tournament was yesterday at the Ridge. And as it turns out, I happened to bump into our next guest there. It's always fun to catch up with Mark Atterbury. Mark is one of the premier golf sales reps in Northern California, and Mark was there with a portable pro shop that you know, the people in the tournament were able to go buy things from Mark. And I don't think Mark sells anything. I think his wife sells everything for him. But we won't tell anyone. That's just between you and I. Okay.
20: We know how that goes. Mark's wife, I'm sure, is really good out on the course. And you know what? We like Mark, too. So that's okay.
1: We like Mark, too. Mark, welcome to the show. And thanks for letting us pick on you to get started here.
2: Hey, you're not picking on me. I have to admit that she is a much better salesperson than I am, for sure. I might be the person earning the income on paper, but she is both the beauty, the brains, and sometimes the brawn behind our operations.
1: You know, it's interesting. It brings up an interesting point. How many of those do you do a year? You know, there's, you got all of your product and you got to pack it up in a van and bring it and display it and kind of sell it at these tournaments. And then you pack it back up and you go home, and then you're doing, you know, demo days throughout the year. The life of a golf rep is not maybe as romantic as it seems. You might spend more time in the van than we're aware of.
2: I'll admit that there are mornings where I wake up in a motel room and wonder, where did my life go wrong? But then there are also mornings where I wake up and I've got a tea time at one of the greatest facilities I could ever be upon. And then I think, where did my life go right? How did I get so lucky? So, yeah, it's a combination, right? I mean, we all work to pay bills, but it's also nice to have some fulfillment within life as well.
1: You know, we were talking yesterday, kind of reminiscing a little bit. It wasn't... Well, it was a number of years ago that you were a sales rep for Nevada Bobs, and you know, Nevada Bobs is not around anymore, but Mark Atterbury still is.
2: Yeah, no, my first job in golf, I kind of jokingly asked a guy that was running a golf shop if he needed any help. I think I was, I don't know, 18 years old at the time, and it was actually one of my friend's fathers that was the manager of the Nevada Bobs down in South Sacramento. And little did I know at the time that he actually had a young man working for him, was going to be graduating college, starting his path on a different career. And anyways, when I said, hey, you need any help? And he said, you can start Monday. And at the time, my job was loading concrete bags into people's cars in the parking lot of a, you know, big box home repairs retailer. And that sounded really good to get out of the sunshine and out of the parking lot and covered in concrete dust into an indoors, air conditioned, talking golf, right? So, you know, it's been 30 years now that I made that, well, out of the parking lot into the golf industry. And yeah, 15, 16 years ago, landed a job as a wholesale sales rep and get to drive all over the north part of California and even portions of Nevada trying to sell my wares, sell some smiles.
1: You know, you've had some wonderful opportunities though to visit Northern California, places that we never would think to go, and you've discovered some treasures along the way. What's that part of your job like?
2: Oh boy, that's a long answer. It's the nice thing when I'm out working. I mean, I try to take my clubs with me everywhere I go, but inevitably I don't play very often when I'm working because I'm working. But it's also nice to, you know, stop in at a really nice golf course towards the end of the day just to say hi, maybe even and grab dinner there, since a lot of them have really nice, beautiful food and beverage operations. And all of a sudden the pro or general manager, whoever it is, says, hey man, did you bring your sticks? Of course it's yours if you want to, but it might be 6 p.m. and I got emails to answer from having been on the road all day. So I usually turn that opportunity down. But I have also played a couple properties like the Pebble Beach Company. Everybody knows that name. I mean, I've gotten to play that one twice, and I don't mean to brag, but maybe a humble brag, I don't think I paid for that round of golf. So
1: You're the guy. Because everybody else is.
2: Yeah, well, and that's not to say I got free golf. Somebody right. paid
1: for it. Totally understand.
2: The company I was working for.
1: We want to talk about some of the products you rep, but you know, the fact that you've been in the business so long, what occurred to me while you were saying that, what's the biggest change you've seen in the game over those years, Mark?
2: The unfortunate side has been the kind of decreasing number of independent retailers. I mean, the big box stores have largely put some of those independent retailers out of business. So that's I don't want to say it's a dying breed, because there are definitely very successful independent retailers out there, but there's fewer of them. But we all saw through COVID that golf was one of the few opportunities we had for outdoor recreation. And it was awesome to see families, right? I mean, grandparents, parents, aunts, uncles, children getting out there and doing that together rather than, you know, just the regular foursome of dudes generally going out to play golf. But yeah, the increased play from juniors, the increased play from ladies. And we're also, I would say, a much more diverse industry at this point too. I mean, there's been some initiatives to get lesser served communities into the game of golf as well. And that's a benefit for all of us, from the golfer to the course, to the manufacturer of product that we try to sell.
1: You know, if I didn't talk to you today about the number one golf ball brand in the world, according to Scott Marsh, Bridgestone, you know, I'd never hear the end of it. We are going to talk about Bridgestone balls. I also want to talk about Skechers shoes as well. But I saw you yesterday, and you're now repping the Vortex line of rangefinders. And, you know, we had the opportunity to have some folks on from Vortex a little while back. Mark, I don't know that I've ever put one of those to my eye that could come as close to the clarity and you know, the precision of that unit. It's remarkable.
2: Yeah, one of the nice things about Vortex is there are a number of golfers that are also actively involved in kind of the sporting world, like sport shooting or, I mean, bird watching, whatever it is. But Vortex is the largest manufacturer of sport optics in North America. And I don't think they get the credit in the golf side of the world quite yet. I mean, they're fairly new to golf, but they're the largest manufacturer of binoculars, rifle scopes. They make spotting scopes for long distance reading. In my agreement to represent their products, I asked them a favor to see if I could get a nighttime thermal unit, meaning I can look down my street, and if there's a coyote running down the street, you know, a quarter mile away, it shows up at night on my thermal unit. It's reading the heat signature of that animal.
1: Wow.
2: But it wasn't very challenging for a company that's making the best optics in the world and already making rangefinders in that shooting world as well. I mean, some of the competition shooters will have matches where they're shooting at 1,000 or more yards, and they're trying to get a bullet onto a target, you know, 6 inches or smaller in diameter. It's hard for us to hold our hands that steady to read that far. They're using, you know, tripods and whatnot to hold their units steady. But they make those rangefinders now for golf as well. And some of that technology, like a digital image stabilizer, is in some of their golf rangefinders. The benefit there is if you've got a shaky arm, you can still lock it in on the pin, get the proper yardage when you're out playing golf, and the unit's doing all the work for you. And to me, the greatest thing about Vortex, I have owned some of their binoculars for when I'm out traveling and, you know, out hiking, whatever. They offer an unconditional lifetime warranty on their products. And this is not some new startup that is just trying to gain some business by stating that. They've been in business for over 20 years, and they have very quickly grown to be the industry leader. And I think a large part of it is that warranty. They back their products. I mean, I've had one or two customers that have had a unit go bad, and it's just the easiest process in the world to send an email off to the guys over at Vortex. They ship a new unit out to the end user with a return label in the box, take the old unit out of circulation, customer's happy. And I mean, you could have a rangefinder, and they don't cover loss, unfortunately. I mean, plenty of us have left one behind at a golf course, but quite literally, if you dropped your rangefinder that you bought 10 years ago in your driveway and ran it over with your car, they will still replace it for you. You don't have to prove purchase. It's transferable to whoever owns that unit at any point in time. That's a lifetime unconditional warranty.
1: Scott, that's pretty remarkable. Today's business climate send it back and we'll give you a new one. You know, that's how they stay in business. You would think that if a company's doing that, it's, you know, it's cutting into the profits, but it's the customer satisfaction and the ability to come back again and again. That's really what it's all about, right, Mark?
2: Yeah, customer satisfaction is number one. You're going to get repeat customers, great word of mouth, because you're taking care.
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2: Care of your customer, and they're going to stand behind you if you stand behind them.

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2: 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Defensive end Patrick Johnson suffered a neck injury in the game at New England, and he was unable to return. The injury was described as a stinger. Defensive tackle Tonka Hemingway also suffered a confirmed stinger to the neck and was unable to come back on Sunday. Both are listed as questionable for the upcoming game this Sunday at home versus the Bills.
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13: Get out there and play them, man. Yeah. Speaking of, right, we've talked about a few brands. I'm an independent sales rep, meaning that I'm not a direct company employee of these guys, but I represent their products and reap a commission from my sales. And Bridgestone is one of the brands under my umbrella. And as you mentioned, Bridgestone has actually had probably their best year in over a decade. And that is from making not only a good product, but there's marketing involved too, right? So Chris Goddard is one of their young guns on the tour. He turned pro back in 2022, and he won three tournaments last year. And that goes miles as far as marketing. You get somebody that plays on the tour and just has a very successful year, people want to try what that guy's hitting, right? So Bridgestone offers a line of product called the Tour B, a tour ball, if you will. There's four different models within that family for everybody that plays golf, from lower swing speed golfers. You know, if you're swinging a driver 70, 80 miles an hour, you shouldn't be playing the same ball that Chris Goddard, Tiger Woods, Jason Day are playing on the tour. But they make a ball that is a high performance golf ball for the average Joe swing speed, or average Jane swing speed. But then they also, of course, make balls for the top swing speeds in the world, the absolute best of the best that are out there hitting the ball 350 yards out on the tour. And it's been a nice ride watching the sales increase over the last year. I would like to claim through my efforts, but hey, let's face it, there's marketing dollars involved and strategic partnerships. And yeah, I mean, it's been a fun year just getting Bridgestone kind of back where it needs to be, where it used to be 10 years ago.
12: Well, if you need anybody to do a testimonial, Scott, you ready for that?
14: Yeah, you need another spokesperson, Mark, to help out the cause. Let me know. I'm ready for you.
13: I think you might know a guy that can get you some golf balls. So, yeah, we'll bump into each other and do a little exchange.
14: I'm not promising to win three PGA Tour events next year, but I will help pump up the cause.
13: Hey, I'll take any support I can get.
12: Scott, what is it about Bridgestone that you know, I mean, everybody has a brand that they play, that they like to play, and whether, as Mark alluded to, whether it's, you know, the right fit for us or not, you know, that doesn't come into the equation when we're picking the golf ball. But what is it about Bridgestone for you?
14: I think it's feel and power, and maybe not in that order. You know, when I'm hitting the ball off the driver, I appreciate the length I feel like I get from that ball. Uh-huh. And then when I'm on the greens, I feel like they roll really pure. I like the feel coming off my putter with it. So it's kind of a double combination. And, you know, I've played the Tour of B-Ball many times, and I know there's different iterations, and they have it broken down by swing speed. So that's great too. And it's just the ball I feel very comfortable hitting. I know I'm going to hit it well.
12: You know, Mark,
13: I can give you a little sales pitch on some of the technology.
12: Go ahead.
13: So the Tour B family, one of the things that Bridgestone focused on for the current model line is to make all of the materials within the golf ball the same density. And while that sounds like a lot of jargon coming from the chemists that are developing this, to the layperson, what it means is when your club face impacts the cover of the golf ball, if you see different densities from the cover to the core and the mantle of the golf ball, it's challenging to get the energy to transfer into the core and then rebound the ball back off properly. So what Bridgestone focused on was making all of those materials the exact same density, which makes it easier to compress the ball and therefore gives you better distance off of, in particular, your longer clubs. And then there's some technologies that come into play, like spin skin technology that holds the cover intact and really gives it some good bite with the wedges. But it just having the same density for every component of the golf ball leads to an increase in the consistency of the product as well. So you're not going to see a variation from ball to ball or from model to model like you might see, not to bash any other vendors, but if they don't have the exact same density within all of those components, there's a challenge in that consistency.
12: You know, Mark, I've had the opportunity to play a lot of different balls, partly because I'm, you know, either testing them for talk about the radio show or, you know, whatever it turns out to be. But my feeling is that you got about two swings to feel the difference, because, you know, if I'm playing one brand of ball and I tee up a Bridgestone, I can feel it in the first swing what the difference is. Now, whether I'm good enough to know what to do with that is beside the point, but there's a definite feel with every different golf ball, you know, whether it's the ability to compress it, or, you know, whether it's hard or soft, or, you know, less spin. I'm not even sure what all of that is or means, but I do know that in the first swing and maybe even the second one, I can feel a difference. After that, it, you know, it's I don't feel the difference anymore. So I think that's where you have the opportunity to decide, is this a golf ball I want to play? I like the way that felt.
13: Yeah, and even locally to our Northern California market recently, Bridgestone has provided me with a gentleman that runs around, and his sole job is to go out and do golf ball fittings. As of the time of this recording, he has just spent 3 weeks down in the Sacramento Valley doing some fittings. I've got him up in the Reno market doing some fittings right now, and then he's making one last return trip kind of to the East Bay. But the

0: week. He found two customers at an event that they just didn't know the first thing about golf balls, which I understand, right? A lot of us don't want to spend $60 a dozen and not get the best performance. But these two individuals picked up over 20 yards with their driver. And that's absolutely game changing. If you can hit two less clubs into every green, I mean that should equate to five, maybe even 10 strokes per round of decreased total score. So the proper fitting on a golf ball is fairly critical as well. So I mean that's where Bridgestone, they absolutely claim to be the number one fitter in golf balls, and we employ a gentleman specifically for that purpose.
1: One of the other you mentioned, the golf course. I actually was in the pro shop today and kind of wandering around in the shoe area, and noticed that the Skechers display, and I knew we were going to talk today, so I went over and took a look at the golf shoes. I didn't. There's probably a mental bias that many of us have over the years about Skechers. It was, I think we thought, well, that those are shoes that old men wear around the house, so they don't trip. The design and the quality of the Skechers line, and there is a huge line. There's a lot of different models. I was really impressed today looking at them.
0: Skechers is fairly new for me under my umbrella. It's been about 6 months. They've had a representative covering all of California previously, but at the end of the day, that's just too much geography for any single individual. So there's a nice gentleman down in the LA market that covers Southern California, and then they've split the state up where I now get to sell all the golf courses in Northern California. But to your point, SKU count. I don't know that everybody knows this, but Skechers is now the number two overall shoe manufacturer globally. So
1: Wow.
0: you're talking about a lot of shoes. This is a $10 billion business. It's a massive business. Skechers produces over 40,000 total SKUs of shoes. That's not sizes, that's just models, and then you have sizes from there. So, I mean, it's massive. They've made a huge push in the marketing world. I mean, you can see even outside of golf, right? I mean, there are various people that are marketing for Skechers that, yeah, you mentioned it, right? Like the old guy, right? Well, you don't become the number two shoe globally by only selling to old guys. So they
1: Right.
0: make something for everybody under the sun. And I couldn't name their entire stable of professional support, but actors, actresses. I know Sofia Vergara and Kim Kardashian were recently in the mix with Skechers, and they've made a huge push marketing both socially, digitally, television sets. But yeah, it's, I mean, the shoe business is huge. We all wear shoes every day, and most of us wear more than one pair throughout the week. But yeah, they're within the golf world in particular, they are all about comfort first. And in 2027, every shoe model within the Skechers golf catalog features the slip-in technology. The benefit of that is obviously it's easy to just step into the shoe, but besides that, it keeps the heel from collapsing, so you never have the back of the shoe kind of falling apart on you. It also works as a bit of a heel lock where it kind of locks your heel into place in that shoe. So the slip-in technology, I think a lot of people think of it as that is for the elderly crowd, right? Somebody that struggles to get down to their feet and just wants to step in, but it's got a performance benefit as well. And that's why we've got it in every shoe in golf for the 2027 calendar year. We did have a couple of shoes in 26 that did not feature that, but those are being discontinued because everybody wants the slip in. And then we support some tour staff. Matt Fitzpatrick on the PGA Tour wears our shoe. Brooke Henderson wears our shoe. Two of the better performers on their respective tours. It's a fun time to be a Skechers sales rep for sure.
1: I was really skeptical about the step in. I thought, after a while, that had to soften up or, not work as well. I'm blown away at that technology as well. I've got a pair of walking shoes that that are like that, and it's really great just to step in and go, and not have to worry about tying them. But they actually fit, and they stay on the heel, just like you said.
0: Yeah, and even outside of golf too. Like I was there was a golf trade show in Phoenix this week that I attended, and one of the manufacturers that I work for, I got to take a group on a facilities tour. Well, when you're in production facilities, you generally have to wear steel toe boots. Well, guess what? Skechers makes those too.
1: So tell us a little bit. I probably have to remind myself this is only an hour show and I could talk to you for an hour, but tell us a little bit about the golf shoe line and why we should go look at them.
0: First off would be comfort. That's not to say that performance.

0: is not there either, because performance is absolutely there too. But yeah, I mean, ideally, we all want to step into a shoe and just feel comfortable in that shoe right from the get-go. And that's really what Skechers has focused on first and foremost, is that comfort. And then the performance, I mean, you need a performance shoe if you're going to be out playing golf. And we make both the spiked and the spikeless, but even our spikeless shoes have rather aggressive tread patterns so that you're not slipping around. I mean, I know it's 100 degrees today, but I think tomorrow is 20 degrees less and another 20 degrees less the following. We've got a chance of rain coming. So we need something that holds you to the ground when you're making those swings. And Skechers is really focused on that too. So, you know, we make everything from your breathable summertime shoes that you could wear even as non-golf shoes. I mean, there's a couple that you could wear with blue jeans or shorts just running around town, but we make all, you know, from like $100 retail for kind of the lesser expensive up to that tour type shoe that's normally, for some other vendors, normally pushing $200 or more. Our peak price tag, I think we're at 165 retail for our top of the line tour shoe, but relative to what you're getting out of Skechers at that price tag to some other vendors, it's a tremendous value to the end user at that 165 price tag for a waterproof shoe with spikes, slip-in technology. It's the same shoe Fitzpatrick wears on the PGA Tour.
1: And as I mentioned earlier, incredible amount of styles. I was looking, kind of along the wall, and I realized I was looking at the women's shoes, and I kept walking and walking and walking till I finally got to the men's shoes. I thought, how many styles are there? But fashionable as well. One caught my eye, the Hyperflex Pro. It's a white shoe, but it's got accents of yellow and navy on it, and it looks like you could float wearing them. Hats off, you guys are doing something pretty cool.
0: Yeah, the design team's doing great work. And, you know, to your point about the colors, at the end of the day, your traditional white, black, whatever is going to sell. I mean, that's your volume driver, but it's not real flashy on a wall, right? So, we have for 2026, we used to, like you said, kind of that white and neon yellow, or navy and neon yellow to catch your eye. And I can't go too far into depth on shoes that are coming 3, 4 months from now, but there's some other color combinations coming that are really catchy, flashy, and hey, we all like to look good, feel good, play good. Well, look good's part of that. So, you know, we've got the shoe styles out there to keep you looking good, feeling good, playing good.
1: Scott, that's what we're looking for, right? I mean, you
2: That
1: got the
2: is what
1: looking
2: we're.
1: good.
2: I don't know about that, but I do love the Skechers brand. I've worn them for many years, well before golf. And you're absolutely right about Mark. There's not a more comfortable shoe out there in the marketplace than Skechers.
0: Couldn't agree more. I since I started with the company 6, 8 months ago, I mean, I've gone on a couple of golf trips for, you know, 4 or 5 days and played 36 holes a day for some of those and took shoes that weren't even broken in yet, but incredibly comfortable right out of the box.
2: Yep.
1: All right, you've heard it from Mark Atterbury. As I said, he's one of the premier golf reps in Northern California. Let's see, we talked about Vortex, we talked about Bridgestone, and we talked about Skechers. And probably the next time we talk, Mark, we're going to talk about your golf game. We're going to find out whether you're really any good at this or not.
0: You know, it's funny. People often assume that I'm good at golf because I work in the golf industry, but my joking response, which is also serious, the good golfers are on TV.
1: And you are absolutely right about that. This is the Golf to Go Radio Hour. I appreciate spending some time with Mark Atterbury. Scott Marsh and I will be back with more right after these messages.
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1: Welcome back into the Golf to Go Radio Hour on Sactown Sports 1140. I had the opportunity this week to MC the one of the more exciting events here in our Sacramento area, the First Tee Greater Sacramento Golf Hall of Fame. And it's always fun to meet new people, folks I haven't met over the years, and to renew acquaintances with old friends. And our guest fits under the ladder. Mark Doris is Director of Titleist Sales for the Northwest Region. But we may talk a little bit about Titleist, but the real reason that Mark is here is that last time we got together, it was to induct his dad into the First Tee Greater Sacramento Golf Hall of Fame. Mark, that was quite an exciting evening we had, huh?
12: No doubt. I was incredibly honored to be able there to represent my father. He would have been incredibly proud. Something that, he was one that appreciated the acknowledgement, but was not at the forefront of his day-to-day efforts.
1: What Tom Doris we're talking about was the Bing Maloney and Land Park head pro, actually, for a number of years. He was at Bing as the head pro for 22 years, but that, you know, there's 40 years total. Tell us a little bit about how Tom got involved there. I know he started as a 15-year-old, kind of doing what things do when they get involved in golf, and it's the jobs that nobody really wants, but it's the jobs that get him into the game and find out how big their commitment is. And certainly, Tom had one.
12: Well, I think he was fortunate. His parents moved from Southern California to Northern California, and they purchased a home in the South area of Sacramento at 15 years of age. And my dad, his father, introduced him to the game, brought him to the golf course, like many of our fathers have done with the game, and introduced him to the game. And my dad took a liking to it. He would walk to the golf course and shag golf balls and other. You know, jobs throughout the property. And there was a gentleman who was his mentor, gentleman by the name of Bus Pendleton, who really became a second father to my dad, and offered him a job. And it was a janitor's position at 15 years of age. And he worked as a janitor on property doing odd jobs. And then his family moved back to Southern California, and my dad chose not to make that journey. And at 17 years of age, between 17 and 18 years of age, Bus offered him an opportunity. There's a small little apartment, which many of you might not be aware of, in Maloney, a couple hundred square feet at most. And he lived there from, let's call it, 18 years of age, and took on other responsibilities, driving range manager, and transitioned into the golf shop. And then in 1974, he was provided the opportunity when Buzz Pendleton retired to take over the concessions at Bing Maloney and Lamb Park, which then evolved into at the culmination of his career. He was managing 54 holes of golf for the city of Sacramento. you have the 18 holes at Bing Maloney plus the executive nine, and then Bartley Cavanaugh, which opened up, if I'm not mistaken, sometime in the early 90s. So, you know, pretty good story in regards to a 15-year-old starting out as a janitor, working his way up and managing 54 holes of golf. And he, you know, in addition to taking that responsibility, he prided himself as a good retailer, and was recognized and awarded for 9 consecutive years as one of the top 100 golf shops in the United States.
1: What an exciting career he had! You know, you mentioned the opening of Bartley Cavanaugh, which he was head professional for as well. That was about the time I was kind of a fledgling golf writer, and one of the first stories I did was at Bartley Cavanaugh. So Tom and I got to spend a little time talking about golf and his career. He had, you mentioned the little apartment he had at Bing Maloney. He had one of the greatest comments about the facility. Do you remember what that was?
12: I do, Frank. He said, "I had the biggest bathroom and the biggest backyard in the state," which is living in the locker room. So he had a good sense of humor in that respect. And Bing Maloney was his life, personally and professionally. It really was. And I think that Bing Maloney defined my father. And I hope that he had a little bit to do with the DNA of Bing Maloney as it exists today.
1: Well, when you think about it, Bing Maloney opened in, I think it was 1954 or something. So we're coming up on 75 years. What do you think? Well, first of all, I guess I'll combine two questions here. How do you think your dad would have felt about being inducted into the Sacramento Golf Hall of Fame? And secondly, today, thinking back of the almost 75 years of the life of Bing Maloney, how would he have felt to have a big part in that in the golf landscape of Sacramento, really?
12: Well, two great questions, Frank. And I think the first one, which Bing Maloney today, he would have been very emotional. He was an emotional man. that was showcased last night as well. It was difficult with Ken Morton Sr., who was a partner of his and a great friend and a mentor of mine, and still is today. And I think, his emotions, but at the end of the day, I think that he, somebody who didn't come up with, he had a tough adolescent period in his life. And I think for him being able to overcome some of those obstacles and being in the role that he had with the city of Sacramento and the community, he would have been very proud. He would have definitely been very proud, which, in some degree, I'm sensing the obvious here, sharing the obvious, but he was deep. And I think that, he surrounded himself around good people. He really did. And I think that elevated his career. It gave him confidence. And one thing that he will, always be grateful for was the opportunity. He worked hard. He worked hard to get that opportunity. And I think he'd be most proud of Bing Maloney as it's evolved, the evolution of Bing Maloney from this golf course on the south side of Sacramento that really was the only resource outside of Lamb Park for the greater golfing community. He prided himself with his partnership and relationship with the city of Sacramento. That was important to him, incredibly important. And he always wanted to provide the best product that he could, surround himself around good people, hired great people. Many of those in attendance last night, it was their first jobs. My dad provided them with their first jobs. And he had a nice little farm system that he built within the community. And whether they went into golf or they went into some other career, he would be proud that he was part of the success of others.
1: You know, we're talking with Mark Doris, director of Titleist Sales for the Northwest Region, about his dad, Tom Doris, who was inducted into the First Tee Greater Sacramento Golf Hall of Fame. You talked about Buss Benilton being one of his mentors, and for many of us, we certainly look to our mentors as people that have helped hone our skills and set us off on our careers. But we don't think of ourselves as mentors. And when you talk about all of the folks that worked for Tom and some of the people that were there at the event, he was a huge mentor to so many for so many years as well.
12: So true. It was great to be able to go to work with my dad every day of the summer. That was special. And I saw firsthand as a young man, those that acknowledged who he was and respected him, and he was a mentor to many, and he requested that, and he subscribed to, I guess what I'd like to say, to a level of professionalism, but simple, not above and beyond, but the point of being punctual and being represent yourself in a manner, being well dressed and look somebody in the eye and shake them with have a firm handshake, just the little things, the foundations of life. And I think that's what a lot of those that have the opportunity to work for my dad, I think they walked away and said, boy, he really delivered on the fundamentals of life.
1: You know, I spoke about Bing Maloney and the culture and the spirit and the, you know, sort of the quiet nature of the golf course, but the welcoming attitude. And I looked over and saw Robbie Warden. Anybody that's played golf in Sacramento for a number of years certainly has played Bing Maloney. It's got to be a smile on their face now when I mention the name of Robbie Warden. You talk about someone with a smile that was already going before somebody entered the door. Robbie was, you know, as much a head professional in many ways as your dad. I mean, she really knew where the action was and how to take care of customers, whether they were happy or angry or whatever it was. And it was fun to see her last night and be there to honor your dad.
12: Very much so, Frank. And my dad had a good eye for talent. And, this wasn't, he didn't go on a PGA link and look to, who am I going to hire as my next head golf professional? Robbie ran the restaurant next door to the golf course. And my dad recruited her because he saw something in her that was special. She had a smile on her face. She was patient. She never had a high or a low. She was the face of Bing Maloney, very, very similar to how Rudy Lozano was the face of Hagen Oaks. And you walked in and Robbie always had a smile on her face. She was a mother to, she was like a second mom to me. And she was a great partner for my father. She really was. And good for my father for having the eye for talent and putting somebody at the forefront of the operation, somebody that, at the peak of Bing Maloney was doing north of 100,000 rounds a year, 100,000 people were, she had the responsibility and she represented the brand. She represented my father. She represented the balance of the employees there in a very special way. My dad was very fortunate to have Robbie Warden and her entire family. Her husband worked for my father, and she has three children that are also employed over the course of time. So that was a special relationship.
1: Scott, you know, some of these names that we're talking about from so many years ago, you're probably never had the opportunity to meet, but I know you've played Bing, you know, in the last number of years, and you got to believe that you know that much of the things that that Mark's dad Tom set in place are still being practiced there today, and I think it's still a very welcoming course.
2: Oh, Bing is fantastic. And the one thing that we've had experience with, Frank, is just how well the course is maintained and the greens and all that stuff. The food there is absolutely fabulous. The atmosphere is great. We know how great Willie is out there as well. It's just it's a fabulous experience, Frank. We know that.
1: Mark.
12: Yeah, and that wasn't always the case, Scott. That wasn't always the case, as Ken Morton Sr. could attest to the conditions of the golf course. You know, there were many times where the golf course flooded, or, you know, you had a summer where the heat was, you know, you had 20 consecutive days over 100 degrees and the greens didn't survive. And so kudos to the Morton family and the city of Sacramento for developing a partnership and really putting a really good product out there, you know, for the South area of Sacramento.
1: You know, we've talked about, you know, Tom's effect on all of the people that that work for him over the years. He got to be a little of Tom Doris in you, Mark, to be director of Titleist sales for the Northwest region, which, as we sort of talked about earlier, is pretty much everything west of anywhere, I guess. you have a huge responsibility for an incredible company. How much of that is due to your dad?
12: Quite a bit. I would say my dad taught me morals of life that I continue to preach to my team, a very strong work ethic, and having a team approach. My dad always talked about having a team of employees, and they were part of your family. They were part of the fabric of your success. And so, you know, I would say the foundation of my success definitely was fueled by my father. Fortunate to be able to work for the Acushnet company going on my 32nd year, and we subscribe to product and people and our process, and not always in that order, but I think is one of the foundations for my dad's success. And what he shared with me is surround yourself with good people. You know, have a good product in Bing Maloney in the city of Sacramento and execute, you know, in a manner that exceeds expectations.
1: You've been with Acushnet 32 years. Your dad was at Bing for 40. What do you think would most surprise him about what's changed in the world of golf?
12: That's a great question. I think technology and how the game has evolved. I think that he would be. I think he would be complimentary of growth of the game initiatives that have happened, as we saw last night. Whether, you know, the first tee of Sacramento, and he was a huge supporter of junior golf and diversity and bringing anything and everybody into the game. And I think that would be something that he would be incredibly proud of. He would embrace and part of the game of golf, which has been so good to all of us, is in a really good spot right now. It really is from the ground up. And I think he would be very proud of that. I think he would have played a part in the success of that in the greater Sacramento area as well.
1: You know, nostalgia is very emotional, and much of that was on display last night, not only from you, but you know, from some of the other folks that were inducted into the Hall of Fame. And it's fun to remember people in a good light, and certainly we do for your dad. I got a kick out of something a Sacramento sports reporter wrote about Tom, and it said, Tom Doris became as much a part of the landscape at Bing Maloney as the airport lights on the sixth fairway and the tree in the fairway at 12. And while Tom Doris is not with us any longer, the airport lights are still there, and so is the tree on 12. And we can go out there and, you know, kind of nod to Tom and try to get around both of those obstacles.
12: Well said, Frank. Well said.
2: Now, I have to ask before we let go here, Frank, because we're talking golf, of course, but, you know, and our listeners can't see this, but we can because we're interviewing. But you've got a huge, massive frame of baseball bats behind you. And I just need to know any specific stories behind that.
12: There's a good story about that, Scott. I was very close friends with Hall of Famer Joe Morgan. And Joe and I played a fair amount of golf together. And he was great to my family. He really was. And I'd go over, Joe didn't live too far from where I currently reside. And I'd go over to the house and we'd go into the garage and he would just start handing me bats. He'd start handing, what do you think of this one? What do you think of this one? And at the time he didn't have any grandchildren and Joe passed away a few years ago during COVID, unfortunately, and I miss him. He was another mentor of mine and learned a lot from Joe. Joe was a very successful businessman outside of baseball, which a lot of people didn't know. But he was good to our family. And so that's where the collection came from. And there's quite a few Hall of Famers on that, on my board there, the Big Red Machine, obviously Joe, Willie McCovey, Ken Griffey Jr., and Johnny Bench. So there's some good ones there.
2: That's a great collection. And of course, Joe has ties to golf in our area too. He did that Joe Morgan Celebrity Classic many, many years ago. He brought Michael Jordan to town back in the 90s. How incredible is that?
12: He was good friend. I'll never forget. He was over at the house one night. My kids were little and they were probably 7 or 8 years of age. And we were watching a basketball game together and Michael Jordan's name came up and my son was, you know, 7 or 8 years of age, said something about Michael. And he said, you want to talk to Michael Jordan, Chase? And we called him on our house phone. Called him on our house phone. And that was pretty special. So that's the type of person Joe was. He loved the game of golf. He was, yeah. By the way, he never missed a 3-footer. Pressure. He didn't know pressure. He really didn't. Yeah, he was talented. So
2: that's awesome. I mean, that event truly was, Frank, the celebrity event before, you know, the event at Edgewood, as we love so much, got so popular. I mean, that was a huge event in Sacramento that Joe put on.
1: Oh, yeah. I got to play in it a couple of those years. And that's where I met Gary Carter and a whole bunch of other folks. Nostalgia, like I said, it kind of keeps us going. Mark Doris, again, director of Titleist Sales for Northwest Region. Congratulations to you and your dad, Tom Doris, for being inducted into the First Tee Greater Sacramento Golf Hall of Fame. What a wonderful night we had. And we'll all take a moment to tip a glass to your dad and thank him for all he did to make the game what it is today.
12: Well, thank you, Frank. Thank you, Scott. It was quite a prestigious honor. And Sacramento golf is in a great spot right now. So congratulations to the community. So well done.
1: 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I'm Frank LaRosa. He is Scott Marsh. Join us next week. 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
20: 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Shout out Boise. Shout out Boston. Shout out Chicago. Shout out Los Angeles. Shout out some of the smaller cities. We love you. We appreciate you having us. Shout out Lubbock, Texas. I don't have the affiliate list off the top of my head. Otherwise, I would absolutely shout out some of the smaller cities as well. I will have that for tomorrow. I will have that for tomorrow. Don't you worry. 310-840-4910. Producer Brandon Combs helping me out, throwing me a nice helping hander. Mobile, Alabama. Shout out, Mobile. Hope everybody's doing okay. I know it's been a couple of days since Hurricane Isaias. I hope everybody in Mobile is doing great. I hope you're safe. You guys are troopers holding it down over the weekend. Shout out Gainesville, Florida, the swamp. We appreciate each and every one of you tuning into our show. If you want to join the show, phone lines open in the final hour. You can call us. You can text 310-840-4910. You can also hit me up on Twitter at PatBoyle44. All right, it's been a great show so far. We've had a couple of fantastic interviews. Stink, Mark Schlereth. Our college football insider, Joe DeLeon. We've been talking about Joe Brady's comments with James Cook. Throwing his running back under the bus, threatening to take away carries. Kind of walked those comments back earlier today. We've been talking about the possibility, or in my opinion, the non-possibility of Justin Herbert getting traded this season. But the more possibility, Mike McDaniel getting fired as Chargers offensive coordinator. We've been talking if Sunday's a must-win for the Eagles. We gave our hump day Hail Marys. We give our bold predictions for the weekend ahead. Hump day Hail Marys. Pretty self-explanatory. Want to hear from you. You have a bold prediction coming up this Saturday in college football, this Sunday in the NFL. Big underdog is going to win. A player is going to go for 200 yards, two touchdowns. 310-840-4910. But I want to kick off the final hour with a big game coming up tomorrow night. The Denver Broncos and the Seattle Seahawks. And we're obviously going to preview the game in depth tomorrow. Before it kicks off, we're going to have some great guests. But, I mean, it goes without saying, this is a massive game tomorrow. AFC West versus NFC West, the two best divisions in football. and a couple of Super Bowl contenders, the reigning Super Bowl champion Seahawks coming off of a loss against the Niners at home where they gave up over 30 points for the second time this year. Seahawks are at 3-2 and the Broncos at 3-2, but man, it don't feel like 3-2. It sure don't feel like it. Blown out by the Chiefs on opening night, thoroughly beaten by the Niners a couple of weeks ago, eked out a win against the terrible Chargers on Sunday. They did have a miraculous win against the Rams, 30-26, but remember, they were down 16-0 in that game at halftime, and they also barely scored any points or moved the ball against the Jaguars in week two, but still found a way to come back and win that one. That feels like that's the formula for Denver. If they're going to win a game, and even if they don't win a game, it's play terribly in the first half, and then pull one out of your keister in the second half. And the Broncos are unbeaten at home at 2-0, and their defense is still good. The sack numbers aren't going to look as historic as they've had the last 2 years, but two Super Bowl caliber defenses going up against one another. But I want to draw attention to the Broncos quarterback. The biggest reason for the Broncos issues, the biggest reason why this team doesn't feel all the vibes aren't all that great right now, it's because of Bo Nix. It's because Bo Nix has struggled mightily. He is 26th in the NFL in completion percentage. He is 25th in the NFL in passing yards per game. He is 26th in quarterback rating. He is 27th in passer rating. The Broncos offense is third worst in the NFL in total yards per game. And Sean Payton has already taken away the play calling duties from new offense coordinator Davis Webb. That happened on Sunday, and then they continued to struggle to move the football, so much to the point where Mark Schlereth, stink, former Denver Bronco great, said, it's like piling stupid on stupid. I mean, he blasted him. He blasted him. That's a former player. That's an NFL on Fox analyst. That's a former Bronco great blasting the team, blasting the offense. And to me, Bo Nix's comments yesterday, when asked about his struggles, they're about as bewildering as his play. Take a listen to Bo Nix when asked about how he has struggled this year and maybe what's going to change. Listen to the Broncos quarterback.
13: It's the same as it when I'm playing really good. I think, playing good and playing bad, it's all, it's a narrative. And I think it's honestly kind of something we make up. I don't think, necessarily I'm playing any different than what I've normally playing. It's just every once in a while a ball will bounce this way or something will happen this way, and we'll get a pressure on this look when we had somebody open. I had to throw it away and I wanted to hold on a little bit longer and the guy was open, and next thing you know, stat line looks different. We're talking about something completely different. So I'm confident in my preparation, I'm confident in my coaching, and I'm confident in our offense and the way we're going to structure the game and call plays. And I know we're going to have things there, and it's just playing each play as it comes. And when it's there, hit it, and not getting mentally exhausted and be able to play all four quarters or however long it takes in the game to get the win, and just play the play as it needs to be played.
20: Yeah, those are pretty crazy comments, if you ask me. playing good and playing bad, I think it's the same when I'm playing really good. I think playing good and playing bad, it's a narrative. And I think it's honestly kind of something we make up. I don't think necessarily I'm playing any different than what I'm normally playing. It's just every once in a while, a ball will bounce this way or something will happen this way. End quote, yada, yada, yada. I mean, is he serious? Is he serious? Look, I will give him credit in one area and one area only. I think Bo Nix actually, I give him credit. He's speaking the truth. Like, in his mind, that's the truth, because when Bo Nix plays terribly first half, week after week after week, he doesn't let it bother him. Like, his confidence isn't shaken, because he comes out in the second half and he looks like a completely different quarterback and they look like a completely different offense. And yeah, that week three game against the Rams is completely indicative of that. They scored 0 points. He had 57 total yards in that first half. In the second half, he had 136, and they scored 30. So, Bo Nix, I think he actually thinks that. That he doesn't, it feels to him the same when he's playing good as when he's playing bad. Side note, Jake Bowers just blasted a two-run home run to give the Brewers the lead. My goodness, what a shot. Back to Bo Nix. Pat Boyle bet MGM tonight, Westwood One Sports. I think he actually thinks that. Because again, he doesn't get scared. He doesn't start throwing up meatball subs for grabs for picks in the second half. Like, he plays poorly in the first half, and he's like, whatever. You know, it's the same thing as when I'm playing good and when I'm playing bad. Is it ball bounce this way? And then he comes out, and the offense looks functional. They're moving the football. It's crazy. But whether or not he feels that way, like, dude, the stats don't lie. The numbers don't lie. The fact that the Broncos are one of the worst first half offenses in football, it has nothing to do with how you made up. That's facts. Your team is terrible in the first half. The offense doesn't work. They can't run the ball effectively. He doesn't make good decisions. And for most of this season, he's been captain checkdown. Mark Schlereth said it. He's been constantly passing up deep ball shots to throw the ball short of the sticks and check it down 2-3 yards past the line of scrimmage. I mean, maybe he is scared. Maybe he isn't confident. But I mean, I don't know. In the second half, everything starts working. So I don't know how to explain it. But he is forced to start throwing the ball down the field more in the second half because they've been down against Jacksonville, against the Rams, against the Chargers. They were down by seven in the fourth quarter, and then they woke up. And granted, they were aided big time by Herbert fumbling the football, throwing a pick. Chargers going for it in their own territory when their defense was playing great. Thank you to Jim Harbaugh for that one. So a turnover on downs and two turnovers in the Chargers' own half. Otherwise, the Broncos probably lose to the Chargers on Sunday. We're having even a worse conversation. But like, the most indicative stat of why they've struggled so much, Bo Nix was in the top six in air yards last year. So basically, on average, how far down the field he's throwing the ball. He's 27th right now after 5 weeks. Captain, check down. He's not taking the ball. He's not driving the ball down the field. He's not throwing it down the field. And they added Jaylen Waddle. And sooner or later, you can't just blame the play caller. Because it seemed, all right, hey, Davis Webb, you're the scapegoat. You're not calling the plays. Sean Payton, I'm taking it back over. Well, and then they couldn't get out of neutral in the first half again against the Chargers on Sunday. So you're running out of scapegoats. Sean Payton ain't going to hand play calling back to Davis Webb. Like, honestly, I asked Mark Schlereth this, and I if the Broncos offense continues to struggle, whether they win or lose games, whether they win or lose, but most likely if they lose games, like if they lose tomorrow, God forbid they lose to the Cardinals in week 7. Like, we could be looking at a world where Bo Nix gets benched in the next couple of weeks. Because sooner or later, you've got to get competent quarterback play. And Bo Nix gave it to them inconsistently last year, but gave it to them in the postseason. And man, it just sucks that he had that ankle fracture in the final play against the Bills. I would have loved to watch him in that AFC title game against Drake May. But he was peaking at the end of last season. He ain't peaking. He's cratering right now. So I think he actually believes it, which is bewildering to me. But no, that's not a narrative that we make up when you're playing good or when you're playing bad. The numbers speak for themselves. If you were playing good, your offense wouldn't be in the bottom five of the NFL. You wouldn't need a second half to save your ass every single week. It's not a narrative, Bo, I promise. The Broncos offense isn't playing well, and we're just like, hey, man, the Broncos offense is struggling. Don't look at the numbers, but just promise. The Broncos aren't, they're not playing well. No. One, watch the football games, and you know right away that the Broncos offense is struggling. They can't run, like Stink said it, they can't run outside zone. They're not running outside the tackles at all. And when you run inside the tackles, they're getting like 2-3 yards, which is kind of standard. and they're putting themselves in third and longs, third and mediums, and Bo Nix deciding instead to throw the ball down the field to Courtland Sutton, one of the great one-on-one outside boundary receivers, or Jaylen Waddle, one of the great inside slot receivers. He's checking it down to his running backs. He's checking it down to his tight ends. He's got to wake up, and tomorrow's going to be the biggest test they've had all year. Short week, Thursday night, at home against the Seahawks, coming off a loss where Brock Purdy and the Niners picked them apart, and now they have to play the Broncos offense, which can't move the football at all in the first half. Seahawks defense is going to be licking their chops. If there's a game to wake up for, it better be tomorrow, Bo Nix. It better be tomorrow. 310-840-4910. Pat Boyle, BetMGM tonight, Westwood One Sports. Let's get to your phone calls here because we got plenty of them. Dominic in Buffalo is next up on BetMGM tonight. What's up, Dominic? How you doing?
14: Hey, buddy. How you doing? Thank you for answering the call.
20: Doing great, man. Yes, sir. Thanks for making it.
14: I just wanted to talk about that that Joe Brady thing that you brought up. And I agree with you somewhat, but I also see where Brady's coming from. I don't agree with it was a newbie thing. If you look at Super Bowl winning coaches like Bill Belichick, Mike Tomlin, Sean Payton, they've all criticized their star players publicly, and it seemed to work out well for them. If you break down the numbers, I mean, Cook has 11 fumbles since the 2025 season, since the start. Second is Bijan with 6. I mean, there's clearly a problem. It has to be addressed, or he's going to lose the locker room.
20: Okay, yeah, but here's the thing. Like, and I'm sure he has, but, like, can't you just address the locker room and keep it in-house? Like, and you said, look, you've made the argument that other coaches have publicly criticized their star players, but he's a rookie head coach that's saying, you know, threatening to take away carries. Like, did that really need to be said to the media? Like, again, if he's not holding James Cook accountable in private, behind closed doors, along with the rest of the team, in film sessions, in practice, during games, okay, yes, then it's a problem. But, like, I just never understood the point of his comments yesterday to the public. That's what I had the issue with.
14: Yeah, that's true, man. I feel you. Well, yo, you keep doing your thing, brother. It's good listening to you on the radio. Bills Mafia, baby, let's go.
20: Dominic, appreciate you, man. Big love. Big love to you. Big love to the city of Buffalo. We're also on in the city of Buffalo, so we appreciate you guys listening. One of the best fan bases in all of sports. And it feels like most of the people calling in have come to the defense of Joe Brady, which I'm honestly surprised about. I feel like I'm in the minority here, which is fine. I'm not afraid to be on that side. We got some other folks tweeting in about this, and we'll get back to your phone calls here in just 1 minute. We got Tap and Dat Media Productions tweeting, part of being a leader is accepting that public scrutiny is part of the job. Bless and love. Now, I don't know if that means public scrutiny by Joe Brady to his players, or if that meant public scrutiny by people like me of Joe Brady. I think he's talking about public scrutiny is part of the job, saying like James Cook has to be able to take getting publicly scrutinized. And like I said, to a certain point, yes. If Joe Brady would have been like, hey, you know, James has to, like, if he would have just said James Cook knows he's got to be better, it's something we're working on, it's something he's got to learn from, and you know, we've got to take better care of the football. Okay. But when he says like it cost us a game, or it almost cost us a game, it's going to cost us a game, and if it doesn't stop, then the carries are going to decrease. Never needed that. It's amateur stuff, in my opinion. You never need to say that about a star player. Charlie Mayer tweets in, more athletes need to be called out publicly. He has 10 fumbles since last year, 2 times anyone else recently. Quit coddling these guys. Again, not coddling him. I don't think a star player ever needs to be called out publicly like that for making a physical mistake. Sarah Lawrence tweets in, nah, these same clowns, meaning me and Brad, would be crying and whining if Cook had another fumble and Brady didn't say anything. Sports media is the lamest. Not true at all. Not true at all. And I have no problem if Joe Brady said all that stuff to James Cook behind closed doors or in the locker room, but there is zero reason to say it to the media. If he would have had James Cook on the bench for that final possession in overtime, wouldn't have had a problem. But again, just no need to say that to the media. Sarah Lawrence responded, sure there is. Sends a message. It wasn't egregious. It was necessary. He didn't go too far with it. Thought he was firm and encouraging. Encouraging? Well, no, because then he walked the comments back earlier this afternoon and said, I'm paraphrasing, but he basically said, you know, we wouldn't take away carries from James. We know how great he is, and I don't want him running timid. And that to me is not like hearing blowback and saying like, oh no, I gotta coddle this guy. No, it's like, I think he realized he went too far, took a step too far. 310-840-4910. Let's get to David, who's in Buffalo, next up on BetMGM tonight. David, what's going on?
15: Hey, how's it going today?
20: Good, man. How are you?
15: I'm hanging in there. So I just wanted to touch base about Greg Russo. I think he could really be the MVP for defense this year.
20: Well, I mean, he has been. I mean, he's fourth in the odds for Defensive Player of the Year. Not only could he be the MVP of the defense, he could be the Defensive Player of the Year.
15: I totally agree. I just think that...
20: All right.
15: Well, wait. I think that he's the only one that has actually flourished in the new defensive scheme, though.
20: Okay, now we're getting somewhere. Yes, that is true. The rest of the defense has struggled. Greg Russo has definitely been one of the lone bright spots so far. And I think that's because when you're asking Greg Russo to do something that is very natural of him, and that is playing outside on the edge and getting after the quarterback, forcing fumbles, wreaking havoc, also being a threat at the line of scrimmage, being able to jump up and bat balls down with the incredible athleticism that he has at 6'6", 265 pounds. He's versatile, but it's a position that's natural to him, right? Like, he's going out and doing nothing different than what he's done for his entire career, which has been a sack artist, which has been a game wrecker, and it's been a guy that can knock passes down at the line of scrimmage. Like, that's whatever you want to talk about scheme. Like, he would fit naturally into most schemes, because he does exactly what you want an edge rusher slash outside, you know, what you call him, outside linebacker, you call him a defensive end, an edge rusher. He does exactly what an edge rusher is supposed to do. But the thing with Buffalo is, okay, they went from, and I appreciate the call, David. They went from Sean McDermott playing a very stringent cover two defense in years past, where they were always, almost always in the top five in fewest passing yards allowed per game. They kept everything in front. They were disciplined. It was a disciplined zone that Sean McDermott played. They rarely played man. They played a lot of zone. They've continued to play a lot of zone with Jim Leonard, but they've given up explosives. They've given up chunk plays. They're not as good tackling. Their tackling has dropped off. And the one thing is, you want to look at the raw numbers and say, well, hey, they've gotten better at stopping the run. Well, they actually haven't. They actually haven't. In terms of the EPA data, in terms of stopping the run, the Bills are nearly as bad as they've always been. They're 29th EPA per play against the run. And you can, because again, if you look at the raw numbers, there was the game against the Lions, they only gave up 65 rushing yards as a team. That's because the Lions abandoned the run in the second quarter and Jared Goff proceeded to throw for 400 because they played from behind the whole game. So Jim Leonard's big thing was, hey, we're going to stop the run. It's going to be this attack the ball, that, you know, the bit, form the line, ambush, tough nose defense. They haven't done it. They haven't done it outside of Greg Russo. They haven't really done it. So, yeah, I mean, the rest of the defense has struggled big time. And I don't know, again, scheme, you want to talk about personnel? That's on Brandon Bean. And I'm not saying that fixing this defense was going to be an overnight job for Jim Leonard, but my God, I mean, they've gotten worse. They've gotten worse. 310-840-4910. Let's get to Chuck, who's in Alabama, next up on BetMGM tonight. What's up, Chuck?
21: Hey, Pat, how are you doing, man?
20: I'm doing great, brother. Good to hear from you.
21: Good to hear from you. First of all, I'd like to thank you for giving a shout out to Mobile. Those people down there have been suffering from the hurricane, and thank you very much. I'm in Central Alabama, and we had minimal impact, but that meant a lot. So thank you.
20: Yeah, and you got it, man. No problem at all. And Mobile, Alabama, Pensacola, Florida, look, I'm not going to compare what happened here in Northeast and Philadelphia where I live to anywhere else in the South that got affected. But I mean, it was torrential downpour for like the entire day on Sunday. That was the tail end of Isaias. So I say that to say that, yes, I know there are cities that were severely impacted, hundreds of thousands lost.

0: want to talk about football wise?
1: I want to talk about Brady, and I could not agree with you more. He should not have called out Cook, who happens to be on two of my fantasy teams. But you don't do that through the media. You call his ass in the locker room and talk to him about it and work on it in practice. Right, Pat?
0: Yep.
1: I mean, I've watched the entire Saban documentary, and to see the methodical teaching that he goes into, I think Brady needs to watch it. I mean,
0: I need to watch it because I heard it's fantastic.
1: Oh my God. I'm in Alabama. Okay. We don't have a pro football team. So I'm an Alabama fan. And by the way, the Denver Broncos problem is Bo Nix is from Auburn, and Auburn sucks. And in my opinion, I can't stand Bo Nix. He's a nickel and dimer, and they will never, ever win a Super Bowl with him. So,
2: wow, that's a hell of a take.
1: I'm telling you, they're not going to. Not with Bo Nix at quarterback. I've watched him because all we have here is college football. And I've watched him. I watched him in Oregon. Yeah, he completed 80-some-odd percent of his passes, which is an NCAA record. But did he ever win a national championship? No.
0: No.
1: And he's not going to win a damn Super Bowl. So,
0: yeah.
1: You know,
0: Chuck, I appreciate it. You got one other thing. Do you have a hump day Hail Mary for us?
1: Yes, I do. Saturday.
0: Let's hear it.
1: Take Missouri and the money line against Ole Miss.
0: It's
1: going to hit.
0: You know, Chuck, you're not the first person on this show tonight that has said that. Our college football insider, Joe DeLeon, said the exact same thing. So how about that? The Tigers, man. The freaking Tigers. And what Eli Drinkwitz is doing there, it is definitely special, man. They got themselves a hell of a team. And especially, I said, without Ahmad Hardy, do you still think they're going to run the football well? And Joe said they've been doing it all year. So, yeah, wouldn't shock me. And you saw the way Florida ran all over Ole Miss. That's their weakness. That is definitely something to take an eye out for. Chuck, appreciate the call, man. Great stuff. And hope to hear from you soon. 310-840-4910. I am very late, so we have to get to a quick break. But we have callers on hold. We got folks in Louisiana that want to talk about who dat. They want to talk about them Saints. Man, they are limping right now going into this weekend against my New York football Giants. But we got Saints fans on hold. We got text messages to get to. Plenty more football talk. And some college football conversation about Bob Chesney. Might be the best hire of the entire college football cycle. And there are some damn good ones. I'll explain why when we come back. I'm Pat Boyle. 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

0: 310-840-4910. I got words to say about Bob Chesney and UCLA, but they're going to have to hold on because you guys are lighting up the phone line. So let's get back to your phone calls here. Mark in Louisiana has been waiting patiently, wants to get in on the Saints. Mark, what's going on? How you doing?
1: I'm doing all right, brother. How about you?
0: I'm doing great, man. What's going on? What's on your mind?
1: Well, Pat, I think we need you to come be our head coach with the Saints, man. It ain't looking good. Gale just came out and basically blasted everybody from the front office down. The fans were just dying for a winner. We ain't made the playoffs in 6 years. So I don't know what's going on, Pat. I need some words of encouragement from you.
0: Yeah, I mean, look, I don't know how many I can give you. I don't know how many I can give you, Mark. I appreciate that you want me to throw my hat into the ring to be the next head coach of the New Orleans Saints. And feels like the honeymoon with Kellen Moore has kind of ended pretty quickly here. So first off, let me just I saw something about Gail Benson. I didn't realize her comments were this bad. This scathing. So, yeah, she spoke yesterday and said she, quote, will not accept this level of performance as our standard. Said she is, quote, committed to making the decisions necessary to improving this team, end quote. Man. So that is definitely a shot at Kellen Moore and everybody else on that coaching staff. And Kellen Moore responded and said, quote, it's where we're at. We're 1-4, missed a few opportunities right there. We all want the same thing. We're all shooting for that. We've all got the same objectives, and we just got to get better moving forward. Wow. Mark, I appreciate you making the call, man. Look, I'll say this. I think Tyler Shough is a decent quarterback. I think he is. And I think he got some real talent on that offense. I think he got some real weapons. And Chris Olave, who you know is a proven number one receiver at this point. Devon Vele, who continues to make more and more of a name from himself every week. That trade, they got him for a seventh rounder, right, 2 years ago? I mean, he was a seventh rounder. They got him for peanuts a couple years ago from the Denver Broncos. He's turned into a bona fide number two receiver. Juwan Johnson had a great start to the year. I mean, the run game is a big problem. And Travis Etienne going on injured reserve, it feels like that was way bigger of an absence that we would have thought. I know Shuck's got to clean up the turnovers. I think Kellen Moore, from what it looks like to me, I haven't heard a lot of dialogue going on between them. I haven't heard how they've been talking about him needing to turn over the football less. But it looks like Kellen Moore has almost instructed him, like, hey, man, just go out and rip that thing. And I don't care if you turn it over. Because I want you to be confident that you can make those throws late in games. And so I believe in the upside of Tyler Shough. I think Kellen Moore has been a great play caller everywhere he's gone. I feel like this Saints offense can still win them some games this year. I still think they could get to 7 wins. I know that's not great. I know that doesn't get you in the playoffs. But I still think this offense has some real good upside to it. The defense is a whole other issue. Brandon Staley being employed as your defense coordinator, I didn't think it was ever going to work. I mean, and they've been brutal. They can't stop the run. They can't get after the quarterback. They can't turn the football over. I mean, I know you got the scoop and score for a touchdown last week against Minnesota, and your offense scored 6 points. Not great. So for a change, it was actually the opposite. The defense played well. The offense stunk up the joint. The defense scored more points than the offense. They're not playing complimentary football. And you look at their schedule, there's been a lot of winnable games. You know, and especially you beat the Ravens in week 2 and you have so much promise, and then you lose to the Raiders because of second half turnovers. You get blasted by the Falcons and you lose to the Vikings because of an anemic fourth quarter. That being said, a lot of winnable games coming up. Now, as a Giants fan, I hope you guys lose again on Sunday. Of course, that's a winnable game though. Playing the Steelers over in France, right? I mean, it would only make sense for the Saints to play in France. I mean, come on, you got to have the Saints playing in France. Shout out New Orleans, by the way. My girlfriend's there right now for a work trip. She says she loves it. She says it's absolutely gorgeous. Shout out Nola. They're playing in Saint-Denis in France against the Steelers. Winnable game. Bye week 8. Feels like maybe it comes at the right time. It's pretty early. And then the Browns and the Panthers coming off the bye week. You win 3 out of 4, you're right back on track. You're at 4-5, the season feels like it's turned around, and you have a chance to make a push. You only win two, you're at 3-6. You're really going to have to get hot like you did last year at the end of the season. You only win one, it's over. And then, yeah, Gale Benson might be making some swift changes. Kellen Moore might be two and done. I mean, I tell you what, I don't see how Brandon Staley comes back for 2027 no matter what happens. But, yeah, I mean, the only encouragement I can kind of give you is that I think you got some great young talent on offense. I believe in the upside of Tyler Shuck, but the defense stinks, man, and I just don't see how that's going to improve. 310-840-4910. Let's get to Tammy in New York next up on BetMGM tonight. What's up, Tammy?
2: I am very angry. Brady, they should have never been put up there. He had no right going up.
0: Wait, Tammy, hold on. Tammy, time out. Let me see. I don't know if you have me on speakerphone or if you got the radio on, but I'm having trouble hearing you. So if you're on just regular cell phone, make sure you're not on speakerphone and make sure the radio's turned down. Or just see if you maybe can get to a better connection. But go ahead. Try again. What were you saying?
2: I think that Brady should have never been put in that place. He should have never said a thing about Cook on the radio, on any kind of media. That should have been kept in-house. And that is exactly why we didn't want him there anyway. He's horrible. I want to smile, and then he wants to get on media and say these things. We believe in Cook. Now, I hope all media and us mafia come out at the next home game, and we boo him all the way until he can't stand it anymore. Because I'm very angry.
0: Wow. Yeah, I can tell. Tammy, appreciate it. There you go. I appreciate the phone call. I've been waiting all night for somebody to stand up for James Cook. Now, again, the fumbling's an issue. And it's got to improve. Like, that has to be said. And I agree. But, yes, I think there's something to be said about defending a player that was the rushing king in the NFL last year that deserved every bit of that contract that he got given in the offseason and has been nothing but a primetime performer and has been behind Josh Allen, the second-best player on the offense. I mean, offensive line is great, but, I mean, come on. Dalton Kincaid had a great first 2 weeks. He's been invisible the last 3 weeks. He's been up and down. He was hurt last year. James Cook has been a staple. And so I appreciate Tammy sticking up for James Cook. And I'm sure there's a big pocket of Bills fans that feel the same way. Again, that would be very telling at 4-1 if Bills fans were to boo Joe Brady next home game. They have to wait a while. Bills aren't home again until November 1 because they got the bye week after this game on Sunday when they're in Las Vegas. You know Bills fans will be in Vegas, though, so it'll be interesting to hear if we hear any boos for Joe Brady this week. Appreciate the call, Tammy. 310-840-4910. All right, we have to take a break. We got one segment left. We got two callers on hold. If you want to squeeze in a text message, 310-840-4910. We got texts to get to as well. I'll try to squeeze in some words on Bob Chesney and a hell of a job he's doing this year at UCLA, but if not, we'll save it for tomorrow, and we'll get you one final scoreboard update. It's looking like the Dodgers are staring at a sweep. Oh, baby. 310-840-4910. I'm Pat Boyle. 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

0: to get as many of your phone calls in here as we possibly can. 310-840-4910. But really quickly, let's get you one final update because it's going to be our lead tomorrow. I know that my guy Linnell Willingham is going to talk about it. The LA Dodgers are staring down the barrel of being 3-0 down in the NLCS. Brewers lead it 5-2 right now. Bottom of the eighth, two outs. Man on first, though. Shohei Ohtani just got his first hit of the game. He's reached base three times, hit by a pitch, a walk, and a single. But right now, it is now or never. Will Smith at the plate. He had the big hit a couple innings ago that gave the Dodgers the lead 2-1. And then right after that, the Brewers just pounded him right back with a two-run bomb from Jake Bowers, a Garrett Mitchell solo homer, and then they scored on a wild pitch. So Dodgers four outs away from being 3-0 down in the NLCS. My goodness. 310-840-4910. Let's get to Frank, who's in Buffalo, next up on BetMGM tonight. Frank, what's up?
1: Pat, Brady's not wrong. Cook's been putting the ball on the turf for 2 years. He took him to task. More coaches should take this approach.
0: All right, Frank, hey, I appreciate the call. I want to get as many phone callers in here as we can, but I mean, I disagree. You can take a player to task behind closed doors, on the sideline. You know, you could bench him. If James Cook was not out on the field for that final possession in overtime, I've said this a couple times, I would not have a problem with it. You lead with your actions. You don't need to lead with fake tough guy threats to the media. You know, if it doesn't stop, carries are going to decrease. Come on. That's not leadership. That's not what leadership looks like. If you wanted to make a tough decision to take carries away during the game, during next game without having said anything, but saying something behind closed doors in the locker room to James Cook, letting him know where the media doesn't hear it, that this is unacceptable, I have no problem with it. I have no problem holding players accountable. But there's a difference between that and the fake threat, the fake tough guy threat that he put out yesterday. He doesn't need to take him to task. He's a star player. You don't throw star players publicly under the bus like that. You just don't do it. I think it was a rookie mistake, and it lacked leadership. That's not what real leadership looks like. 310-840-4910. Steve is in New Jersey next up at MGM tonight. Steve-O, what's up? Did Steve drop?
2: Yeah.
0: I think Steve dropped. All right, he dropped. All right, let's get to Chance and Bama, our final phone caller of the night. Chance, what's up, my man? How you doing?
3: Man, I'm doing great. Appreciate you taking the call. So I agree with you. He shouldn't
0: Chance,
3: have done
0: tough
3: it.
0: Tough Saturday for Alabama, man. They got hosed. They got hosed.
3: Yeah, why'd you have to remind me I was having a good day? But I think the future's bright,
0: right,
3: and we'll
0: talk
3: see Georgia again. Okay, anyways,
0: I
3: Joe Brady shouldn't have done it in public. But, I mean, I think it's obvious that he's going to bench Cook if he keeps doing it. It is a miracle he won that Rams game because he put the ball on the ground for a second time. He has more turnovers than any other running back in the league. By six extra fumbles. He is a damn good running back, but if he can't protect the ball at this rate, I mean, I don't care how good he is. I don't care if he's Barry Sanders. He's got to hit the bench. Brady shouldn't have done it in public, but he's making the right call and sitting them if this continues.
0: I mean, I think I appreciate the call, Chance. I just want to correct one thing. You know, you mentioned he's got 10 fumbles. Now, he's only lost 5 fumbles in the last 2 years. And I'm not saying that that's not a concerning number. It is. But I feel like a lot of people, he's lost 10. No, no. He's fumbled 10 times since the start of last year. He's lost 5 of those fumbles. So he has directly turned it over 5 times. Again, it's not great. The fumbling is an issue. But look, honestly, I'm not saying this out of spite, but I would love to see Ty Johnson and Ray Davis getting 100% of the touches and James Cook getting completely benched. I want to see how that works out for the Bills offense because I think it would be a disaster. I think you guys will realize real quick just how great he is. And yes, the fumbling needs to stop, but he's the fifth or sixth best running back in football. I want to rip through a couple of texts real quick. 408 number, bartender, interesting bartender in Vegas texts in, wow, Pat, you didn't post that chicken and sweet potato lunch to your Instagram story? I think that's kind of a shot, because I usually do that, but that's funny. I'll take that one stride. Thank you. Interesting bartender in Vegas. 815 number, text in Cavatelli, Tinley Park, ILFTP. That is all. Not sure what that means. And then we got Big S from Buffalo. I'm sorry, Big S. I'll read your text tomorrow, but we're out of time. Appreciate everybody working on the show. Monty, Combs, Lee, Brad, Chloe, Max, Zach. I'm Pat Boyle. We'll see you tomorrow, 6 p.m. Eastern. A big Thursday on
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0: Sports Night. Here's Linnell Willingham.
1: What up? What's happening? Welcome in a Wednesday night edition of What's With One Sports Night. With the youngest in charge, Linnell Willingham, kicking it with you as I get you up to 3 a.m. Eastern time. Keeping you up to speed with everything that's going on in game number 3 of the NLCS. Brewers and Dodgers from La La Land. I said it to the fellas, Denton, Oliver, as we were getting ready to start the show. This is the most fun I've had watching a postseason game. And I know there's some baseball purists out there that are going to be like, psh, what the hell do you mean? There have been so many much more better baseball games than this, Linnell. What are you talking about? I think what this game has been, and really the first 3 games of this series, right? Tonight in particular, the back and forth, and we saw this in game number 2 as well, the back and forth affair between Milwaukee, between the Dodgers, to Milwaukee's credit, barring something crazy happening, feels like we're going to have Milwaukee take a 3-game-to-none series lead. I hope when that happens, we stop talking about the Milwaukee Brewers as some sort of Cinderella story. Let's stop talking about Milwaukee as some sort of Cinderella story, because if I'm keeping it 8 more than 92, it's a total disrespect to the talent that they have. This is a good-ass baseball team. I don't want to hear anything about Uh-oh. And there we go. Boy, oh boy. Another run just scored for Milwaukee. They've now got their biggest lead of the entire postseason, up 6-2, top 9 with 2 outs left. Wow. I got to catch the replay to see exactly what happened here. Ortiz at the plate, and man, just gets by him. Just gets by him in the gap between second and third. Good gracious. I mean, this has been the story, though, for Milwaukee in this series. Whenever they have needed a hit in the worst way possible, they have gotten it. That's why I keep talking about them as like, this isn't some Cinderella story. I don't want that to be misconstrued when it comes to this group, but man, there are so many different things and so many different decisions to chew on in terms of what's happened here tonight in this baseball game. And right now it feels like it's not going to go in the favor of the LA Dodgers. We'll see what happens here. As Milwaukee just scored another run. But man, the story of tonight, and I think the difference in tonight's game, is going to be the starting pitching decision made by each respective manager. I think the difference in tonight's game is going to be the starting pitching decision made by each manager, right? There was an opportunity for Milwaukee. If you've been paying attention to this thing from the get-go here, there was an opportunity to allow Robert Gasser to go longer than just 5 innings. He had his stuff going with the sinker. Whenever it wasn't, you know, too high up in the zone, I mean, he was balling. Unhittable, virtually, it felt like, you know, through the first 5 innings of this baseball game. And then the Brewers made the decision after 5 innings to pull him. And if they were to end up, you know, going on to lose this series, to lose this game, you could point to that decision, because what you got from your bullpen right off the rip from your Ibby was awful. Comes in and gets absolutely lit up. Walks 2 batters. And then, obviously, Will Smith comes through and plays hero ball with his double off the wall. But, man, that decision for Pat Murphy could have cost this group here tonight. And I think everyone who's watched going into tonight should have felt like, hey, this is a must-win here for Milwaukee. Got to win this one tonight if you're Milwaukee. Because you got to prove that you can win in L.A. 1-2 in Milwaukee, can you win in L.A.? And I think if they didn't get this one tonight, all the momentum starts to slowly but surely shift back in the favor of the L.A. Dodgers. And look, no matter how this thing ultimately finishes, there are going to be a couple of takeaways here if you're LA, that you feel really damn good about, that you're able to hang your hat on. Your bats were able to come back alive here tonight after being just ice cold, not just in this series, but throughout the entirety of this postseason. So that's something that you can hang your hat on. The performance of Blake Snell damn sure was supposed to be something that you can hang your hat on. It's all a part of what has been honestly just a ridiculous game three here. The NLCS, Brewers, Dodgers from Los Angeles. So many emotional highs and lows, you know, throughout this game. And now it all comes down to, you know, Tyler McGill from Milwaukee, all-star closer, wrapping things up here the way it should be, right, if you're a fan of the Milwaukee Brewers. But, man, I think as we watch the final at-bats here from the L.A. Dodgers, I think, to me, the difference in this game, and I know it's not fair, the difference in this game is the decision by Dave Roberts to leave the decision by Dave Roberts to leave Blake Snell in the game. I think that's ultimately going to be the story if LA is not able to come up with some sort of miracle here in the bottom of the ninth. It's going to be the decision of Dave Roberts not to pull Blake Snell. And look, if I'm being honest, this is what's crazy about it. I understand the decision. Blake Snell, before he gave up back-to-back homers, guys, had retired 14 straight batters and was dealing throughout the course of this game. They went to, you know, Dave Roberts after one inning or in between innings, and Dave Roberts gave a hell of a quote talking about he's got that look in his eye. And I think when you're talking about a starting pitcher, right, when you're talking about a starting pitcher, in a moment like this where it's really do or die, that's what you got to have happen. You got to have your big dogs come up big. You have to. And to have this on the heels of Yamamoto's performance, if you're LA, you got to be breathing a sigh of relief to say, whew, we got a good outing from our dog. But ultimately, he costs you at the end of the day. I mean, this is just the best way that I can describe it, man. The emotional ups and downs of this one, man. It's been an absolute roller coaster. And the credit goes to both of these teams. We know how talented LA is. But, man, just watching it, the response throughout the first three games of this series, every time LA has gotten some sort of momentum and has had some sort of offensive flurry, Milwaukee, like clockwork, guys, has responded. Happened tonight after the double off the wall from Will Smith. What happens? Very next time that Milwaukee's at bat, they launch back-to-back homers. Like, their response, their resilience, just not blinking throughout the course of this series, throughout the course of this game, throughout the course of this damn postseason, man. It's what postseason baseball is all about. It's what October is all about, man. It's been an absolute treat to watch this here tonight as Tyler McGill tries to wrap things up here for Milwaukee. I mean, could you imagine the pressure? And as I'm getting ready for the show tonight and putting the rundown together, I'm thinking about the pressure that's on the LA Dodgers here. And when you think about the way that their bats have struggled here throughout the course of this postseason, do you begin to start pressing? And I'm sure if you ask any of the players in the clubhouse, they're not going to admit to pressing. But damn, man, it's really, really hard not to in this situation, man. They've got expectations that are out of this world for good reason. For good reason. We don't know how the rest of this series is going to go, as it looks like they're about to fall down three games to none. We don't know how the rest of the series is going to go. But, man, for them to go out like this, basically because they can't register enough offense, if you would have told me back in the winter that that would be what plagued the LA Dodgers in the postseason, I would have told you were a damn madman. If you would have told me that that their bats were going to be their shortcoming here in this postseason, I would have told you were a damn fool. And that's been the reality here throughout this 2026 postseason, man. Not being able to come up big at the plate when they need to. And you could say the exact opposite about the Milwaukee Brewers, who just continue to show America they're a lot more than just some feel-good story. They're a lot more, you know, than just some feel-good story. They got starting pitching. When we're going to talk about D.L. Hall in a minute, coming in, retiring seven straight batters off the pine after your ribby gets lit up. Like, that's what it's about. That's what the Major League Baseball postseason is about. Guys playing hero ball. Guys coming up huge, creating moments for them in their respective franchise, man. But, America, I hope you're seeing it. Milwaukee far more than some sort of Cinderella feel-good story. They're now one win away from going to the World Series.
2: Do you feel like the Dodgers have started to attempt a little bit of hero ball? And that's kind of one of the reasons why it's just not working.
1: Where turns at the plate.
2: Everybody's trying to go up there and be the one that has the big swing. And it just results in a whole lot of nothing.
1: Yeah. I mean, but I can't blame them, though, Denton. Like, I understand, and I think that's totally going to be the case, but you can't blame them because of the expectations that are on this group, man. Look at all the money invested in this club for them to struggle at the plate the way that they have. And Shohei Ohtani stayed in the lineup tonight. I know that was something that, you know, you all probably talked about extensively last night. Keeping him in the lineup, to me, was the right decision. I think you go down with your horses. I said it the other night after game two. Like, that just, to me, was the right decision to make. He was able to register a hit tonight. He got hit by a pitch. By the way, Denton and Oliver, y'all my baseball appearance here on the program. Tell me if I'm tripping with this. When Shohei gets hit in the hamstring, I'm thinking, uh-oh. I know it's not in his character. It's not who he is. Charge the mound. Your group needs a spark. You can't get anything going right now. You're a lifeless group. I know that's not who Shohei is. But like,
2: wouldn't that have been a good reason? If you wanted the spark, shouldn't you have benched him?
1: Would that have provided a spark?
2: That was my thought process yesterday. Because benching him doesn't mean keep him out for the entirety of game three.
1: Right.
2: But don't have him start and then have him be an injection of life.
1: Pitch hit him at a certain point.
2: Sixth inning, seventh inning, whatever. And then maybe it just gets the bats going. I mean, we thought the Will Smith hit was going to be something that really turned the tide for the Dodgers. And then it just, they couldn't get anything other than that. Still came away with some hits, but there was nothing with runners in scoring position. They didn't get any more runs. I don't know how, at this point, I don't know how you can inject life into it. I mean, I don't know if
1: they're dead, yeah.
2: I mean, Oliver's the one in L.A. If there's I know there are some special meditation places out there. And I don't know that that's MLB-friendly special meditation places out there, but they need to do something. Because, I mean, think of the story, Linnell. Like, how would America react if the Dodgers, who are this big, bad, evil villain, and everybody hates, they're ruining baseball, this, that, and the third, what if they're the ultimate underdog and they overcome an 0-3 deficit?
1: And that's where the conversation's going to move as we roll throughout this opening hour of the show. Because, look, we're going to take calls, 310-840-4910. Just went final. The Milwaukee Brewers now up 3-0 over the L.A. Dodgers, 6-2 win for Milwaukee. And look, Denton kind of just hinted at it. Is this series over? 310-840-4910. Denton, if you could help me out and grab the numbers of teams that have been down 3-0 in the NLCS and the ALCS. One time ever it's happened, Oliver just got my ear and said. So they're going to be facing insurmountable odds. But if there's a team that can do it, it's the LA Dodgers. If there's a team, it's only happened once in the history of Major League Baseball. Only happened once. But if there's a team that can come back from down 0-3, I think it's the LA Dodgers, man. They're simply too talented to be counted out until the other team gets the four victories. Bottom line, they're simply too talented. Now, if you're a Dodger fan, the one thing I think you could take away from tonight and feel real good about, the bat started to come alive a little bit. You got Will Smith out of his slump, who I believe was 1-25 this postseason, man. And when I hear these numbers being read out, as somebody that's not a baseball purist, my mind is blown. I'm like, damn, 1-25 in the postseason? But then to come up with the hit that he came up with was absolutely huge for Will Smith. Then you mentioned, you know, them not being able to get anything else going after the Will Smith double off the wall. 100% true. But I just look at the response from Milwaukee, man. On the road, crowds now into it after that big play. And then for them to come up and get back-to-back homers off of Blake Snell, who had retired 14 straight batters before then. Like, that's the turning point in this baseball game. Without a shadow of a doubt.
2: Selfishly, it made me very angry. I mean, selfishly, our plan, we come up with a plan. This is all by design. We're not just flying by the seat of our pants here. I was typing in some numbers into our rundown about, oh my God, look how good Blake Snell has been. You know, his past three starts in the postseason had been, we would say, average, maybe a little bit below average, certainly for the standard that he has. I mean, he was getting knocked around last year in the World Series by Toronto, got pushed around a touch by Atlanta in the NLDS. He's playing great, man. He had 9 strikeouts in 6 innings.
1: Hooping.
2: And then, bing, bang, boom, done. Yeah.
1: Life comes at you fast in the Major League Baseball postseason. 310-840-4910 is the number. The Dodgers down 3-0 to the Milwaukee Brewers after Milwaukee's 6-2 win tonight in Los Angeles. Blake Snell doing everything he could to keep the LA Dodgers in this one. Lasting 6 innings. He gave up the 2 homers, obviously, in the 6th. But before that, man, retiring 14 straight batters, 9 strikeouts in this game, man. And look, I know he's a vet. He's been around the block before. But Denton just listed his numbers from last postseason. Very easy to get your confidence shaken as a starting pitcher. Very easy when you've got this sort of pressure on you, the way that Blake Snell did, to kind of save things for this Dodger rotation. Very easy for you to come up small. And for the most part, he didn't. I don't even know if you're a Dodger fan. Like, can you blame him? Can you blame him for what happened tonight? I was about to say if they didn't give up the 2 homers. Get him some damn icy hot. Brother's back's got to be hurting from carrying this group all night long the way that he did, man. All night long. And we're going to talk about it all as we roll throughout the show. L.A. struggles with runners in scoring position. Just doesn't make a whole lot of sense. But as Denton kind of alluded to, when you're in this situation, if they were pressing down 2-0, what type of pressing do you think you're going to see coming up in game number 4, down 3-0? If you think they're pressing at the plate now, woof, it's going to get unchy. 310-840-4910, the number. Here on Westwood One Sports Tonight, just getting rolling, man, as we continue to break down everything that happened in Game 3 of the NLCS, the Milwaukee Brewers taking a commanding 3-0 series lead. How did it happen? We'll continue to keep you up to speed with that as we roll throughout this opening hour of the program. This is Westwood One Sports Tonight.
0: Can Seattle steady the ship after losing 2 of 3? Will Sean Payton get Bo Nix back to tossing touchdowns? Seahawks, Broncos, Thursday Night Football from Mile High. Westwood One Sports.
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11: You have to give Brock credit where credit is due, because when you have quarterbacks that are in a position like this where he needs to score, mm-hmm. and he keeps his composure, Matt, mm-hmm. 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

0: This is Westwood One Sports Night. Here's Linnell Willingham.
1: What up? Youngest in charge, Linnell Willingham, rocking out.

0: 49-10. I mean, one thing that I've learned here over the past couple of weeks, and it's only going to get crazier, I feel like, as the postseason progresses. One thing that I've learned is how to appreciate the magic of October. How to appreciate, really, the storylines and the star power of October. And, man, underdogs coming to the forefront. Underdogs coming up big. Guys that you never heard of turning into household names. That's what the Major League Baseball postseason is all about. And damn it, that's what pro sports is all about. It's why we're addicted to it the way that we are, right? It's what the postseason of Major League Baseball is, what pro sports is all about. We got another example of it tonight. The pride of Newport Beach, California, doing it in L.A. Jake Bowers had been with four different teams before signing with Milwaukee's minor league team. And when he signed with their minor league team, I feel you, brother, trying to get it out the mud. He only did it for health benefits. Brother was trying to get some insurance. I ain't mad at him. Use your skill and let it work for you, right? That's what we all do. Jake Bowers tonight, we're going to start calling him the American Dream. Jake Bowers coming up with a huge homer to put Milwaukee back in front in the top of the seventh. Here's his two-run shot.
1: At the plate. There he goes again. A high drive to deep right field. Jake Bowers this time punches it with a home run. The marathon man at it again, and this time ends it with the biggest.
0: You heard Joe Davis call him the marathon man. It's because he's been around the block before, baby. Brother's been tested before, man. I could go get a beer with a cat like Jake Bowers, man. Somebody that's got it out in the mud. Someone that knows what it's like to have your back against the wall. Think about it, man. If you're Jake Bowers, throughout the course of his life, little league, travel ball, high school, college, and then in the pros, man, he's always been him. He's always been that guy. And then to go through that stretch during his pro career where he gets cut from four different teams and then ultimately decides, damn, do I hang it up or do I give it another shot to get some health benefits? I'm telling you, I can only imagine being in his shoes, thinking about it from this perspective. Like, okay, think about it. He gets cut from the fourth team. At that point, right, America? Just like our confidence would be. His confidence was probably in the toilet. In the toilet. Four different teams telling you that, A, the thing that you've made a living on, your identity in this world, you're not good at it anymore, son. You know how humbling that's got to be? And for him to not let the opinions of those scouts and executives break his ass, for him to not let those end him, for him to let that roll off of the back of his shoulder, Jake Bowers is a straight-up gangster. You know what? Damn the American Dream. We're going to call him the American Gangster, Jake Bowers, man. That's what it's about, America. That's big-time stuff. That's having moxie, and that's having that never-say-die mentality. He's like the Jeff Hardy of Major League Baseball. Love it. Love it. And his story, right? If you're a manager that's worth a damn, if you're a motivator that's worth a damn, his story in any sort of success that he has, America, it's good enough to galvanize an entire clubhouse. It's good enough to galvanize an entire locker room. So if Milwaukee's looking for that extra oomph, right, to complete the sweep coming up in game four, right, if they're looking for that extra oomph, if I'm Pat Murphy, I pull up Jake Bowers' two-run shot from tonight. And I say, look at that. When a brother was down and out, somebody who's been down and out, whose back's been against the wall, for him to come up big in the biggest baseball game of his life, salute to Jake Bowers. 310-840-4910 is how you reach us here on Westwood One Sports Tonight. Just getting rolling. Game number three of the NLCS, an absolute treat, a back-and-forth affair, similar to game number two. Similar result as well. The Milwaukee Brewers coming out

0: on top. It looked like we were going to watch Dodgers star Blake Snell have a vintage postseason performance and save the day. At a point in this game, Blake Snell had retired 14 straight batters, and then he gives up back-to-back homers. The turn of events and the emotional swing that happened after Snell got tagged on consecutive at-bats, I mean, it's what changed this game. It's the difference in this game, as far as I'm concerned. Especially when you think about just how savage, just how in his bag Blake Snell was prior to the two back-to-back homers being given up, man. A man possessed. Had that look in his eyes, man. Dominating with the fastball. Doing him. And really putting the Dodgers on his back when you think about the offensive struggles and the struggles that they had at the plate. Really putting the Dodgers on his back in real time, baby. But it ultimately was not enough as they end up falling by a score of 6-2 to the Milwaukee Brewers. We talked about Bowers. Can we talk about DL Hall as well? Good gracious. Coming in real quick after Uribe gets tagged and walks. I don't want to say tag, but really just has no command, loses focus. Walks three consecutive batters. Then my man comes in. DL Hall comes in, retires seven straight. Like, that's what it's about, man. And I'll be honest with you. I don't ever pretend to sit up here and be baseball Nostradamus. Had no clue who DL Hall was. I know who he is now. That's a brother that's all blood and guts. That's somebody that's all gas, no brakes. Because imagine that spot. Imagine that spot that he's in, watching Uribe fall victim to the system, as I'll say. And when I talk about the system, I talk about the environment of Dodger Stadium tonight. Got him choked up. Command was all over the place. But then DL Hall comes in and saves the day. To be stone cold in that situation, after watching your brother absolutely lose himself, that's what it's about, America. You can tweet at me. Same handle on each and every platform. Nell_BTP. DL Hall tonight of BTP. Big time player coming up huge for the LA Dodgers. So much to chew on when it comes to this game. I was on Shohei watch, as the rest of the country was as well, seeing how he was going to perform in this game. There was a lot of conversation about whether or not, you know, Dave Roberts should take him out of the lineup with him dealing with the injuries that he's dealing with. Ends up being the right decision, as he got you a big-time hit when you needed one. Got walked on two different occasions, got hit with a pitch, then got walked. So mixed bag result, okay night for Shohei. Definitely the right decision, though, I feel like, to stick with him. Or, based on what Denton said, and I kind of hear his side of it as well, maybe it wasn't the right decision. Maybe you didn't get a spark that you should have gotten at the plate because you decided to stick with Shohei. My rule of thumb, no matter what sport it is, I'm going down with my horses. I'm going down with the Bammers that got me there. And Shohei Ohtani, 90%, 100%, 85%, one of the greatest of all time. 310-840-4910, the number here on Westwood One Sports Tonight. Your reaction to the Brewers' big 6-2 win over the LA Dodgers. They're now up 3-0 in this series. Only one other time in the history of the NLCS and the ALCS have we seen a team come back from down 3-0. Will the Dodgers be the second team to do it? 310-840-4910 is the number. Appreciate you being here, however you choose to do so. SiriusXM Channel 260, the Westwood One Sports app. You can hit us up in the YouTube chat as well. Just search Westwood One Sports Tonight. Mr. Positive. I got Greg in Michigan batting leadoff here tonight on Westwood One Sports Tonight. Greg, what you got for us?
1: LW, boom, shakalaka. Hey, you're spot on about October being magical. And I got to tell you, Denton, real quick, bing, boom, bomb, or bang, bing, boom, bomb, or whatever you said is fantastic. I had it memorized, but I just can't.
0: It's nothing like Boom Shakalaka, huh?
1: Well, it was nice. The series is over with. Murphy is a great coach. Dave Roberts is a legend. You've got your number one player injured. They're not coming back from this. They might win a game with Tarik Skubal, but it'll be very, very tough. But I got to ask you, and maybe the listeners, will this change the dynamics of the lockout going forward if Milwaukee wins this convincingly? And what does it say about, paying players, maximizing and optimizing? Yeah. I mean, what do you think? I mean, will this change or will baseball be played because
0: I think it's a fascinating conversation. I appreciate you as always, Greg. Yeah, look, to think that this postseason is going to have no bearing on the lockout, you would be a damn fool, man. Just look at Tampa Bay, 25th in payroll. You look at Cleveland, dead last in terms of payroll. You look at the Brewers, not very high in terms of payroll. So, 19th in terms of payroll. So, yeah, I think for sure it's going to have some sort of bearing on the negotiations and the discussions coming up this winter, but we got to get there first. 310-840-4910 is the number here on Westwood One Sports Night. Can we just ask a straight up real question? And I'm a Dodger fan here, guys. Understand that. Are they going to get swept, America? Are the Los Angeles Dodgers going to get swept? Should we be bringing the brooms out for the Dodgers? 310-840-4910 is the number. There's no chance in hell they get swept. I believe this group is too talented. I believe the personalities in that clubhouse are too strong, too much mental toughness, too much aura, too much kahunas to go out like that. To get swept? I don't see it happening. You can't count this group out until Milwaukee's got four W's. That's just the bottom line of it. But history says they're cooked. History says they're dead and stinking. History says that's all she wrote. What are the bats of the Dodgers going to do? One, there's a big-time decision to make here in terms of who's going to be the starter for game number four. Oliver Popular, this is where I kind of, defer to you. In terms of who gets the ball for game four, where do they go, or do we just get a bullpen game?
2: Well, it's probably going to be Tyler Glass now because he's slotted to start. At this point, I don't think Tarik Skubal coming in is out of the picture. I don't think anything's out of the picture, but yeah, it'll be Tyler Glass now starting.
0: It's going to be fascinating, man. 310-840-4910 is how you reach us here on Westwood One Sports Night. The Milwaukee Brewers with a stranglehold on the NLCS after their 6-2 win over the Dodgers tonight, taking a commanding 3-0 series lead. Are the Dodgers going to get swept? Should we be bringing the brooms out? Your calls on that next here on Westwood One Sports Night.
3: 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Each week writes a new chapter, new twists, new turns. So what will Week 6 bring? 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Westwood One Sports.
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0: Dodger fans out there whose fate is pretty much inevitable at this point. Milwaukee winning game three of the NLCS 6-2, putting the Dodgers in a 3-0 hole, a hole that's been insurmountable for the majority of history when it comes to the Major League Baseball postseason. We will see if the Dodgers are able to get out of this hole. That's what we're asking you at 310-840-4910. Will the Dodgers get swept in this series by the Milwaukee Brewers? I don't think they'll get swept. I also am not convinced that they're going to lose either. Now, some people may say, you're totally disrespecting the hell out of Milwaukee. It may come off that way. It's not what I'm trying to do. It's out of respect for the LA Dodgers, man. I can't count them out until the pulse, until they've totally flatlined. Until they flatline, until Milwaukee captures that fourth win, I think the Dodgers are alive and have a pulse, man. When you've got as much money invested into a lineup the way that they do, yeah, they've been as cool as the other side of the pillow throughout this postseason. But, man, look at tonight. Will Smith was 1-25 before his double off the wall. All it takes is for them to get hot at the plate. And based off of what we saw tonight, is this something that can carry over to game number four? Because they were decent at the plate tonight. They were able to get on base. Their problem is they can't capitalize. Their problem is they book the fine honey at the bar. They get her number. They get her Instagram. They get her home. And then they fall asleep. And they wake up and she leaves them a note saying, it was nice meeting you. That's been the LA Dodgers this postseason when it comes to leaving runners in scoring position absolutely stranded. 310-840-4910 is the number here on Westwood One Sports Night. Are the Dodgers going to get swept, America? Mike is in Chicago wanting to check in. Mike, what up, baby?
1: Overwood. I believe they're going to get swept, and I can take it a step further. The Brewers can win the World Series because they can beat the Rays Guardians. And I don't know where you got Cinderella from, because they won 103 games. I mean, that's not a Cinderella team.
0: And well,
1: the Dodgers would be down 3-0?
0: Of course not.
1: So then why don't you think they're going to get swept?
0: Because I believe in them. It's the fan in me. I believe in them. I think there's too much talent there for them to go out sad the way that they have to this point. I think that they've got pride. I think that there's going to be a sense of urgency that hopefully doesn't turn into them pressing at the plate. But I definitely think, yeah, of course your backs are against the wall when you're down 2-0. But, man, losing one at home could be the wake-up call that the Dodgers needed.
1: Well, they should have had a sense of urgency before.
0: When they were down two games.
1: And the Brewers don't fear that.
0: No, not at all. That's the perfect way to describe that group. I appreciate the call. Fearless. Perfect way to describe the 2026 Milwaukee Brewers. Fearless. The moment, never too big. I go back to Will Smith's double off the wall. For the very next at bat for Milwaukee, for them to have back-to-back moonshots, like, that's what it's about. That's them having ice in their veins. That's them not giving a damn. Unconscious are the Milwaukee Brewers. They got one thing on their mind. That's being the last team standing here in the month of October. 310-840-4910 is the number. Emily is in San Diego, wants to check in. What's going on?
2: Now, hey, I have to first tell you, cool your jets. Okay.
0: Okay. And why do I got to cool my jets, Miss Emily? What's up?
2: You got to cool. Well, let me just tell you a story. Mm-hmm. Okay. A lot of people, when people, the teams keep winning and winning and winning, people start to hate them. Isn't that right?
0: Of course.
2: I mean,
0: not my Dodgers, though. Are we villains? Do people hate the Dodgers? Maybe. I don't hate the Dodgers, so I don't consider them a villain.
2: Well, just winning and winning. So this would be a three-peat. Is that correct?
0: Correct.
2: Okay. Let me just tell you a story about a three-peat. Okay. Since I love the Chiefs, what happened was there was a lot of haters. The whole world hated the Chiefs, but they were trying for the three-peat also, and they didn't make it. And, you know, it sounds a whole lot like that. And I honestly believe that the Padres, they played Milwaukee, and they played the butt off of them, and they couldn't get anything. So I just think that they're not going to sweep them. Maybe they will, but I don't think they are, but I don't think they're going to win.
0: Tough. Sorry, appreciate you as always, Emily. 310-840-4910 is the number. Maybe I'm the only one across the country that thinks the Dodgers still have a shot. I mean, is my logic off? It can't be, right? My logic is, well, eventually, you know, a broken clock is right twice a day, right? You know, like eventually they're going to figure things out, it feels like to me. And tonight was a better performance at the plate. You take away the two homers, they win, you know? 310-840-4910 is the number. Are Dodgers fans out there, baseball fans, period. Are you surprised at how ice cold this group has gone from the plate? 310-840-4910. That's the one thing to me that I can't wrap my mind around. In baseball, probably more than any other sport in the pros, is psychological, man. A lot of psychological warfare played in Major League Baseball. A lot about momentum and confidence. Pressing is the perfect word to describe LA at the plate right now. And Denton put it beautifully earlier in the hour. It's like everybody wants to be the man. Everybody wants to be the guy that gets them out of this slump. And the reality is, it's not going to be one guy that gets the Dodgers out of that slump and out of this 3-0 series hole that they're in. It's going to take, as I pull up their payroll, all $3 billion in our payroll, you know? It's going to take everybody, man. So that mentality, you can't have it. I know it's easy as an athlete. You got that savior and hero complex. I get it. This ain't the time nor the place, L.A. Dodgers. This is where you got to lean on your brothers. This is where you got to lean on your homie and say, hey, you got my back, I got your back. That's just the reality of it right now for L.A. Categorizing them as a villain, it's your prerogative. I think right now the villain of the 2026 Major League Baseball postseason is all of a sudden the underdog in the team that America's rooting for. At this point, for me, the Brewers are the big bad wolf. The Brewers, you know, are the team that's loaded here. The Dodgers, for the rest of this series, underdog status as far as I'm concerned. Are they going to get swept, though, is the question, America. 310-840-4910 is the number. They're down 3-0 after a 6-2 loss tonight to Milwaukee. Not to be lost in the loss. Blake Snell was vicious for 5 innings in this one before he gave up back-to-back homers in the sixth. Retiring 14 in a row, striking out 9. But ultimately, the Dodgers coming up short, and they're now in a 3-0 hole. Only one time have we seen a team come back from down 3-0 in the championship series here, man. 310-840-4910 is the number. Are the Dodgers going to get swept by the Milwaukee Brewers? You can hit me up in the YouTube chat as well with your answer. Just search Westwood One Sports Night, or you can tweet at me at NELL_BTP. Are the Dodgers getting swept? We'll hear from you on that next.
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1: All righty, what's up? One Sports Night continues. Youngest in charge, Linnell Willingham, kicking it with you as I get you up to 3 a.m. Eastern time, reacting to an electric finish of game number 3 of the NLCS. The Brewers taking a commanding 3-0 series lead after their 6-2 win earlier tonight. And look, the reality has now set in. It should have been set in for the Dodgers. Your backs are against the wall. It's officially shake a leg or lose one time. It's officially crap or get off of the pot time. It's officially get down or lay down time if you're Dave Roberts in the LA Dodgers. Down 3-0. The question is, are they going to get swept? 310-840-4910. I don't believe they'll get swept. I also don't believe this series is over yet. And I know what, you know, some of the last callers said, well, Linnell, if they haven't done it for 3 games this series, and as far as their struggles at the plate, it's been all postseason long, what makes you think now is the time? Dodger fans, did you think Will Smith was going to have that double off the wall when he did? Why is now the time? Because now's the time, damn it. Now's the time because now's the time. Your backs are officially against the wall. You lose again, and you go from being one of the biggest villains in Major League Baseball history to one of the biggest disappointments in Major League Baseball history. That's the reality facing the Los Angeles Dodgers right now. So maybe that pressure, right? Maybe that pressure gets them to perform better at the plate. They say it all the time. Pressure either busts pipes or makes diamonds. We're going to figure out in real time whether or not the LA Dodgers are Q-Bigs or Konya. We're going to find out. All $3 billion of that payroll, somebody got to get a hit, brother man. 310-840-4910 is the number. Speaking of getting a hit, Shohei Ohtani got a hit tonight. He was hit by a pitch, and he got walked. If you were listening earlier in the show, I think Shohei missed a brilliant opportunity to rally this group. I know it's not in his personality at all. But, like, if he would have just charged the mound and started yelling Chinese expletives at the Dodger Stadium would have been turned. People would have been going crazy. But that's not in his personality. They needed a spark. I thought that could have been the spark. Let's get to the phones. 310-840-4910. Mike is in Florida, been waiting the longest. Mike, what's up, buddy?
2: Hey. Yeah, I just wanted to agree with you that I don't think they'll get swept because that's pretty hard to do. But, boy, they sure are hitting.
1: But
2: the bottom line for me is anybody but the Dodgers this year. I want to see somebody new winning a championship.
1: I feel that. I think a lot of the country feels that way. I appreciate the call, Mike. Look, if you're of the mindset of, hey, I'm tired of seeing this group win, one, it's only been back-to-back World Series. So what do you mean you're tired of seeing them win? It's only been 2 years in a row. I get that. I get the fatigue that happens. It happens all the time in pro sports. We saw it with the Golden State Warriors. We saw it this past year with the Oklahoma City Thunder. We saw it with the Kansas City Chiefs in the National Football League. You want parity. You want new winners. This Dodger team, though, man, I think they don't get enough credit as far as I'm concerned. What do I mean by that? They don't get enough credit because I think people think it's easy to just have a bunch of talented dudes on a roster and have it work. I think people take for granted the different personalities that exist within that clubhouse, the different ups and downs that you have throughout the course of a 162-game season. I don't think people take that into account. And even in this postseason, when they've been ice cold at the plate and people are probably looking at one another saying, his bum ass, he making all this money, can't even get a hit. It's easy to second-guess yourself. It's easy to turn your back on one another. It's why Dave Roberts, one of the best managers in the history of Major League Baseball, the ability to manage personalities, the ability to keep everybody on the same page. But, man, the job gets a hell of a lot harder when you're down 3-0. 310-840-4910. Michael is in San Diego wanting to check in. Mike, what's going on, buddy?
3: Up, youngest in charge.
1: What it do, baby? How you doing?
3: Yeah, so I don't think your logic is off, because it ain't over till it's over. The Dodgers are the Dodgers, and everybody wants to be a Brewers fan, but I'm saying it ain't over till it's over. And the quote, like the quote from the movie Rocky with Apollo, when he says, "There is no tomorrow. There is no tomorrow." And Dodger fans, I mean, I'm a Padre fan, but I'm still rooting for the Dodgers. I still love the Dodgers.
1: As you should, brother. As you should, brother. I'm glad real can recognize real is how I put it. I appreciate the call, man. 310-840-4910. Remember, you can hit us up in the YouTube chat as well. Just search Westwood One Sports Tonight. Shy Sox 95 says, it's baseball. Anybody in the playoffs can win. If you disagree, you don't know ball. He's got Tiger Woods mugshot as his Abby. So that's says a lot about you, Shy Sox. 310-840-4910 is the number here on Westwood One Sports Night. In terms of them being a villain, in America being tired of seeing them win, how quickly does the narrative change surrounding this group? Like, if they win game four, how quickly does the narrative change of them going from being a villain, or excuse me, how quickly does the, you know, how quickly do they go from villain to underdog or villain to hero if they come out and win game number four? Because look, one thing America hates, clearly we've seen it with the construction of the Golden State Warriors and the Miami Heat and the Dodgers. We hate when super teams are built. We hate when the deck is stacked against the field, right? We don't like it. You know what we love, though, even more than we hate that? We love an underdog even more than we hate a team being stacked against the, you know, against the field. We love the underdog even more. If the Dodgers win game four, they're officially the underdog. I mean, they're underdog right now, obviously, but if they win game four, they officially become, the irony of what I'm about to say, they officially become the Cinderella story. That's how people were describing Milwaukee. Inaccurately, but you pick up what I'm putting down. 310-840-4910 is how you reach us here on Westwood One Sports. Let's go back to the phones. Let's go to Carl in Mobile wanting to check in. Carl, what's going on, man?
4: Hey, thanks for taking my call. Sure. No, I don't think they're done. They can get back in the series. But I wanted to point out what I think is going on with the hitting with the Dodgers. What I think is happening is that these pitchers, the analytics are so advanced that they know exactly what each hitter is going to do at the plate, how far they stand away from the plate, and what their sweet spot is and how to pitch them. And they're basically at a disadvantage because of the amount of information that's available to the pitchers nowadays and the control they have. I'm going to tell you a little story. Back in 1997, you heard of Bobby Bonilla?
1: Uh-huh. Mm-hmm.
4: Baseball player. He was in one of the worst slumps ever in the World Series, and he couldn't hit anything. And he went back, struck out again, went to the dugout. And as he was heading to the dugout, former Major League pitcher Joe Black called him over. Joe Black's sitting in the stands as a fan, and he calls him over and says, "Bobby, come here." And he walks up to the fence, and he says, "Bobby, you're standing too close to the plate. Just move back a little bit." And Bobby says, "Okay." He goes back. Next at bat, he gets a hit, winds up hitting the game-winning.
1: And it's all downhill from there, right? That's the thing to me, what I could see happening to the Dodgers, and I appreciate the call. All it takes is one hit. That's why the Will Smith double off the wall, for that not to be the rallying cry, I think it's kind of a bad sign for the Dodgers. Like, if that didn't spark them at the plate, what will? Shohei's hit. For that not to spark them at the plate, them getting walked. Like, I don't know. I'm scratching my head here because I want to give you an answer as to why they're slumping the way that they are, but there really is no explanation. Will the Dodgers get swept, though, is the question for you at 310-840-4910. Let's go to Jeff in Milwaukee wanting to check in. Jeff, what's going on?
5: Yes, sir. Good evening, everyone.
1: What's going on, man?
5: Hey, man, I'm Brew Cruise, man. And just to answer that question, what's going on? Could you say pitching?
1: I mean, the pitching's been electric, yeah.
5: Pitching for sure. Yeah, yeah. Let me hear a word. Let me hear that chant. Go Brew Crew.
1: You want to hear me say go Brew Crew? You may have to check in another night for that. You may have to check in another night for that, pal. But nah, man, look, I think the story of this group is phenomenal. They're a fun team to watch. If they would have ultimately lost, if the Dodgers would have been able to capitalize off of that Will Smith double off the wall, the decision to pull Robert Gasser would have been put under the microscope even more. Obviously, you get D.L. Hall comes in and kind of, you know, saves the day momentarily after Uribe gets tagged. But, man, this game could have went so many different ways tonight. Appreciate the call as always, man. 310-840-4910 is the number here on Westwood One Sports Tonight. A bunch of different ways you could tap into the program. Sirius XM Channel 260, the Westwood One Sports app, the AM-FM dial if you're listening on terrestrial radio. And, of course, you can check out the YouTube live stream as well. Just search Westwood One Sports Tonight. Dodgers down 3-0 after a 6-2 loss tonight at the hands of the Milwaukee Brewers. Is the series over? And then are the Dodgers getting swept here? America, let's tell her how TI is, baby. 310-840-4910. Shohei Ohtani in his return to the lineup. One hit in his 3 at-bats, I believe it was. Got hit with a pitch, got walked. Got hit with a pitch, got walked, and then came up with a single late in this one as well. 310-840-4910 is the number here on Westwood One Sports Night. Let's go to Josh in Dallas wanting to check in. Josh, what's going on?
6: Hey, what's going on, man? Love the show, man.
1: Appreciate you, Doc.
6: Hey, I was watching it, and, you know, I love MLB playoffs. I mean, there's nothing better, especially when you see the pitchers dialing in and everything like that. L.A. was, you know, the pitcher was dialing in. Once he gave up those 2 home runs, I felt like I was like, man,
1: yeah,
6: that's it. I mean, sometimes it's just the Brewers' time, man. I mean, sometimes it's just somebody else's time.
1: Yeah, for sure. And look, I think to Snell's credit, man, brother's back. We got to all pitch in and get him some ibuprofen, get him some icy hot. Brother's back should be hurting the way he was carrying them throughout the first 6-7 innings.
6: I mean, he pitched a great game.
1: So. And look, I don't want anyone to crush him. I hope Dodger fans don't crush him. Real quick before we let you run, do you think they ultimately get swept or not?
6: I do. I think they get swept.
1: Sheesh. Momentum.
6: I know. I hate to say that.
1: I feel like
6: they're such a great team, man, but I feel like they're going to get swept, man. I feel like it's the Brewers' time.
1: Yeah. Appreciate you as always, man. 310-840-4910 is the number. Here on Westwood One Sports Night, a lot more to get to as we continue to break down every angle of game number 3 of the NLCS. Brewers, 6-2 winners over the Dodgers. The heroes tonight for the Milwaukee Brewers, their starter, Robert Gasser, tonight was absolutely gas. Had the sinker going and really was just dominant in the time that we saw him out there. I would have liked to see him go a little bit longer, but Pat Murphy, the manager of Milwaukee, deciding otherwise. There was almost a moment in this game, though, man, when Abner Uribe comes in and walks a couple of guys in a row, and then Will Smith hits the double off the wall. At that point, it felt like the game and the series, for that matter, was getting ready to turn in favor of the LA Dodgers, but you know, ultimately, D.L. Hall comes in, he retires 7 straight, and it was just ultimately too much to overcome. Not enough offense from the L.A. Dodgers. 310-840-4910 is how you reach us here on Westwood One Sports Night. Are the Dodgers getting swept, America? That's what I want to find out. Cole, out in Milwaukee. What's going on, Cole?
7: Hey, thanks for taking my call, Linnell.
1: Yes, sir.
7: You guys crack me up because this team, like, you guys keep thinking the Dodgers are going to – there's no way. We are taking this series. The Brewers, like, this is our year. You guys keep thinking – have you listened to yourself now? How many times you said if? Like, the series is over.
1: If I'd be towed the hell up right now.
7: Like, if every time the Dodgers have taken a lead on us, we've punched right back.
1: That's the most impressive.
7: Like, there is no way that the Dodgers are coming back and winning this series. There is no way. Like, our pitching staff, you guys can't figure out. Ebner Uribe, he was not great tonight. He was not good at all. But our bullpen has been dominant. And you should have seen, did you see Blake Snell's face when he gave up that home run to Garrett Mitchell? Like,
1: can you blame him, brother? Can you blame him? Look, man, his heart was in his damn, in his throat.
7: Oh, yeah. It just cracks me up listening to you guys. Oh, this, I feel like the Dodgers can still come back and win this. And then you go on and say, how many ifs? 20 ifs in a row.
1: Of course, they're down 3-0. There are going to be a bunch of ifs for them to complete this. It's a ridiculously tall task.
7: You're talking about tonight's game. You're talking about tonight's game of how many ifs. Oh, if Will Smith, he hits that double off the wall and they go up. If they kept that momentum, if they did this, if they did that. Well, the Brewers don't play with ifs here. We just go out there and perform. Jake Bowers, give Jake Bowers some credit.
1: Brother, cut a whole WWE promo on my ass.
7: Well, I'm not going to lie. I'm a season ticket holder for the Brewers, and this is
1: – I dig it.
7: This feels amazing.
1: How old are you, brother?
7: So
1: how old are you, man?
7: Right now.
1: How old are you?
7: I am 41 years old. I was born in 85.
1: Wow. Okay. So
7: and,
1: it's even more special
7: went
1: for
7: the World
1: folks
7: Series
1: like
7: in 82.
1: For sure. That's what I'm about to say, man. You've suffered for a long time, brother. So congratulations to you for sure, man. I appreciate the call, dude. 310-840-4910 is the number here.
8: I mean, he missed a great opportunity. I loved the WWE promo that he did end up cutting on you, but he did miss a great opportunity for a killer line. The Dodgers got more ifs than Justin Herbert.
1: We're going to ask that question a little bit later on as well. Who's the bigger disappointment right now in the City Angels? Is it the Dodgers? Is it the Chargers? Is it the Rams? Ugh.
8: Oh, it's the Dodgers. They are a Dodgers town, which means the pain that they are feeling right now. You know, the only person I don't want to be feeling the pain is our guy Oliver Popular, but I want everybody else to feel it out there. And you, of course, Dodgers fan.
1: Well, yeah, the biggest Dodger fan of them all. Let Westwood One Sports Night be your pain medicine, Dodgers fans. They're down 3-0 in the NLCS. Looking like it's all she wrote. Do they get swept? And do you think they have a chance of coming back in this series? 310-840-4910 is how you reach us. We've had a couple Brewer fans call in here tonight, and I'm happy for them. Pop it. I want to hear from you, baby. Pop it again. Come on. 310-840-4910. Brandy is in Wisconsin. What's going on, Brandy?
9: Hey, just celebrating another win for the Brew Crew.
1: Another win for the Brew Crew. Yes, indeed. One win away from getting back to the World Series. What are the vibes like out in Milwaukee right now?
9: I live a little bit north of Milwaukee, but I tell you what, we are vibing high right now.
1: I can dig it. I can dig it. Was there ever a moment while you were watching when Will Smith hits the double off of the wall, do you begin to lose confidence there for a second and think, uh-oh, the boogeyman's back?
9: Nope. I always ask my boys, now, how are you going to respond? And they do.
1: Yeah. That's been their calling card all postseason, all regular season, and then in this series in particular. I appreciate the call, as always. 310-840-4910. Those Brewers just keep punching back. They're up 3-0 on the L.A. Dodgers in the NLCS. Is that all she wrote for L.A.? And are they going to get swept? America, your calls next here on Westwood One Sports Night.
0: Jacksonville got a miracle win last week. Can they make it 2-for-2 across the pond? It's Jaguars and Texans from London. Sunday morning at 9:15 Eastern. Westwood One Sports.
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Party continues, baby. As we get you up to 3 a.m. Eastern time here on Westwood One Sports Night, youngest in charge, rocking out with you, breaking down every angle of game number 3 of the NLCS. The Brewers taking a commanding 3-0 series lead over the Dodgers, the villains of Major League Baseball, all of a sudden the underdog. Are the Dodgers going to get swept, and is this series over, America? 310-840-4910 is the number. One of the heroes of tonight should have been Dodger pitcher Blake Snell, who was absolutely in his

0: It's something I gotta learn from. It's part of their journey too, and it's only gonna make me better along mine.
1: How difficult is it to be in this situation, facing elimination at home tomorrow?
0: Yeah, it sucks, but it's part of it. You know, how do we bounce back? How do we fight? I think that's the most important thing, and it's, you know, us coming together and finding a way to win.
2: I buried the lead, America. I apologize. That's on me. Brother hadn't given up a homer all season. I mean, that's, feel for him, man. You feel for him. It's so crazy how in baseball you can go from hero to zero that damn quick. It's so crazy how quickly the tide can turn. Because, bro, I'm telling you, it didn't peel back the curtain a little bit. I'm literally, I click on the rundown and I'm seeing Denton put up, type out the numbers, and then the homers happen consecutively, dog. It's like, no way. This is happening the way that it's happening. Tough sledding for the Dodgers. I don't believe they're going to get swept. I also don't believe that this series is over. They simply have too much talent. Is it an uphill climb? You bet your ass it is. Is it one that's impossible? Almost. But if any team could do it, if any team is up for that challenge, I believe it is this L.A. Dodgers group. 310-840-4910 is how you reach us here on Westwood One Sports Night. Let's go to Clark out in Virginia wanting to check in. Clark, what up, buddy?
3: Amazing show, brother. But let's say deja vu for the Brew Crew, because last year at this time, they got beat 2-1 by the Dodgers the exact same way the Brewers beat them. And went on to sweep them, so go ahead and get the broom out. It's a done deal, man. Put every spare dime you got.
2: Put a fork in them.
3: Put a fork in them, man. It's not their time this year. They got very fortunate with the baseball gods last year, but they're not smiling upon them this year.
2: Bars.
3: It's a done deal. Deja vu for the Brew Crew.
2: Deja vu for the Brew Crew. Says Clark in Virginia. That's appreciate you. As always, brother, 310-840-4910 is how you reach us here on Westwood One Sports Night. I go back to the conversation coming out of game two about whether or not, you know, Dave Roberts should have taken Shohei Ohtani out of the lineup and should he have used him in a different way. I believe he batted sixth tonight, if I'm not mistaken, so he gets pushed down in the order. There was some sort of change being made, but, you know, ultimately it was for nothing. I think the fact that he won, the fact that he registered a hit tonight, the fact that him and Will Smith got hits tonight, like that should be a good sign for game four. But like some of you callers have called in and said it, and I don't wanna, I'm not doing it on purpose here. I feel like we're not giving Milwaukee enough credit. Like, the more and more I think about it, we keep looking at things from the vantage point of the L.A. Dodgers because it's the biggest story of baseball, obviously. But, man, the Brewers are legit. The Brewers got moxie. The Brewers are unconscious. Their ability to respond every time there's an offensive flurry from the L.A. Dodgers, I mean, it's, you can't make this stuff up. It's Hollywood-like. I was about to say Cinderella-like, but I didn't want to disrespect him. You know what I'm saying? 310-840-4910 is the number. Speaking of stories, if you're just now joining the program, I mean, there's clearly one story in this game that's just better than every other story. And it's the story of the American gangster, as I'm calling them. It's the story of the American gangster, Jake Bowers, who had been with four different teams, America, before signing with Milwaukee's minor league team. And look, he was pretty transparent with the broadcast that they were getting ready for this one. Only signed with them to get health benefits. Wasn't because he thought he had a future in Major League Baseball. It was a sacrifice he was making for his family. Look at how that sacrifice has turned around. Jake Bowers goes from a guy that was cut by four different teams to becoming a hero for the city of Milwaukee. Top of the seventh, Jake Bowers going yard.
4: At the plate. There he goes again. A high drive to deep.

0: Joe Davis on the call. Rap Fest 1, baby. I mean, just big time stuff, man. And, you know, stories like Jake Bowers, and it's like, it's what October is about. It's what Major League Baseball is about, man. October is about creating legacies. October is about unsung heroes turning into household names. October is about storytelling. And the story of the 2026 Milwaukee Brewers, not done yet. And based off of the way tonight went, not going to be done for a long time. 310-840-4910 is how you reach us here on Westwood One Sports tonight. The Dodgers down 3-0. Are they going to get swept? And is this series over, America? 310-840-4910 is how you reach us. Let's go to Conan out in Calgary wanting to check in. Conan, what's going on?
1: Hey, how you doing?
0: Doing good, man.
1: Well, you know, I have a different perspective on all of this, and I guess part of that is that I don't have the visuals of the game. I was born at 5.5 months, and the doctors said I'd never live, but I'm still here today. I've never been able to see, so I listen on Sirius and other satellite channels. Yeah, but I think that series like this get exciting because it gets right down to the wire. Like, for me, that's the kind of sports I like, because you just never know what's going to happen. And I think the Jake Bowers story really illustrates that, you know, sure, the Dodgers are a powerful team, but hey, so is Milwaukee, right? They obviously have some talent there too. I mean, so that's what kind of makes it more interesting. I mean, it could go either way, and you know, even if the Dodgers don't make it, I mean, hey, look at the bright side. They've been to a lot of World Series. Give the Brewers a chance. Why not, right?
0: Sure. I'm sure everybody in the Dodgers clubhouse thinking that way. I appreciate the call, man. Look, I think, and I appreciate you as always, man. Listen, I do kind of feel guilty here as the host of the show tonight, not talking more about this from Milwaukee's perspective, because it is special what we're seeing right now from this group when you think about the drought that they've had from the World Series, right? When you think about the drought that they've had, obviously them getting back there, I mean, should be considered one of the biggest stories in all of sports. But I'll be honest with you, man. We joke and kid here and say that I'm a Dodger fan. I am a Dodger fan. That's my mob. But I don't feel the way that the rest of America feels about the LA Dodgers. Why aren't we able to appreciate the greatness of their ability to team build, of their ability to manipulate contracts, of their ability to put the best lineup out there night in and night out, their ability to be egoless within that clubhouse? Why do we automatically just pigeonhole them as this villain? Maybe I'm asking a stupid question, but I don't know. It's not fair. Because now that they're down 3-0, how do you look at them as a villain at this point? How can you possibly view them as a villain at this point? Now I'm rooting for history to happen. And I wonder if America's going to be on the side of history. 310-840-4910 is how you reach us here on Westwood One Sports Night. Youngest in charge, Linnell Willingham, kicking it with you as we get you up to 3 a.m. Eastern time, recapping Game 3 of the NLCS, the Milwaukee Brewers taking a commanding 3-0 series lead after a 6-2 win over the Dodgers. One, is this series over? And two, are the Dodgers getting swept? 310-840-4910 is how you reach us. Let's go to Rick in California. What up, Rick?
2: I don't think the Dodgers are going to get swept, but they're going to have a tough road to win it. What I love about this time of year for basketball, baseball, and football is you sign the big contracts and get those players with the big contracts to get you to the playoffs. But once you get there, boy, all that is out the door, and that's what makes it exciting. And for the Dodgers, I've got to say, it just seems like they kind of coast on their talent the last 3 years. And this year, they got to the playoffs, but it's not like they're flipping on any switch. They're going to have to basically step it up. But I do think that that they are not going to get swept. And I do think that they do have a chance to come back and win four. We'll just see.
0: We will ultimately see, my friend. I appreciate you chiming in as always. 310-840-4910 is the number here on Westwood One Sports Tonight. The Brewers one game away, 9 innings away from punching their ticket to the World Series. They're up 3-0 over the Dodgers. 6-2 win tonight. The pitching for Milwaukee was the story as far as I'm concerned. Clutch hits, obviously, throughout the course of this one as well. Obviously, as we were talking about Jake Bowers. But, man, I think the story of this game was the effort, one, that you got from Robert Gasser, him being confident, throwing that sinker all night long, being able to overcome the Ebner Uribe, you know, blunder when he came in, being able to overcome that, having, you know, D.L. Hall come out of the pen and give you what he gave you, and McGill closing things out as only he knows how. Like, I mean, textbook W for the Milwaukee Brewers, man. They have done everything right throughout the course of this postseason, and they're now 9 innings away from punching their ticket to the World Series. 310-840-4910 is the number. A lot more to get to here on Westwood One Sports Tonight. We are going to dip our toes in them NFL waters as we get into the 1 a.m. hour on the East Coast. We'll enter the Westwood One Sports Tonight pressure cooker. We'll bring you a fresh installment of the Super Six Pack. A lot more to get to here on Westwood One Sports Tonight. But when we come back, your calls on whether or not the Dodgers are done, and do you think they get swept? That's next.
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0: The Dodgers hope their lineup gets hot. Since Westwood One Sports Night, they got one game to do it as they're down 3-0 to the Milwaukee Brewers after Milwaukee's 6-2 win tonight. The story of this one, the decision made by each manager, Pat Murphy of the Brewers, his decision to ultimately pull Robert Gasser when he did in the sixth, and then the decision of Dave Roberts to ultimately pull, or not pull, rather, Blake Snell, letting him go into the seventh where he gave up home runs on consecutive at-bats after not giving up a homer all season long. Because that went down the way that it did, the Dodgers down 3-0. One, do you think this series is over? Two, do you think they ultimately get swept? 310-840-4910 is the number. Those of you that are just joining, the bullpen effort of the Brewers really all series long has been spectacular. Tonight, the savior, DL Hall, coming off the pine, giving you 2 1/3, retiring 7 straight batters, just coming up big time for Milwaukee when they needed him the most. And it feels like that's been the story of this postseason, man. Guys coming up big when their team needs them the most. One of the last callers hit it right on the head, and I love the way that he put it. You know, throughout the 162 games of the regular season, and we monitor the moves that go down in the winter and the spring, the big-time contracts that are handed out, the trades that are made. But, man, when it comes to October, there is no telling who's going to come up as the savior, who's going to play hero. Doesn't matter about how much money you make. Doesn't matter about how many at-bats you've had throughout the course of the season. What's special about October is that there's nothing like it. It is October, where legends are born, where heroes are ultimately made, man. 310-840-4910. Some of the heroes tonight, Jake Bowers for the Milwaukee Brewers, coming up with his 2-run shot, his story, absolutely phenomenal. I would say, if I'm being honest, I would say, you know, Robert Gasser was a hero tonight as well, man. When you just think about, you know, one, the command that he had doing this on the road, and what really was a gotta-have-it situation, you know, for L.A., he didn't flinch. 310-840-4910 is the number. Let's go to Daniel out in Chicago. Want to check in. Dan, what's going on, brother?
1: Yeah, I had to call you right away regarding the last thing you said on the last segment. You got to be kidding when you were saying, people hate the Dodgers, we're against the Dodgers. Are you kidding me? They hate the Dodgers for the same reason they hate the Yankees, because they're a bunch of billionaires. You're talking about how you admire the way the Dodgers can manipulate personnel and make trades and do stuff with their personnel. It's easy to make trades when you got billions of dollars. Everyone wanted Tarek Skubal. Only one team could sign him and know they'd be able to keep him for the next 6-7 years with the Dodgers. Any other team in baseball wanted to get Skubal.
0: But brother, you're complaining over this. But like, brother, this postseason has proved it doesn't matter how much money you spend. Stop hating on the Dodgers for using the rules to their advantage. What's your point?
1: You're missing the point. Having a lot of money guarantees you only one thing: you can make the playoffs. Once you get in the playoffs, anybody can do anything in the playoffs. But the money gets you to the playoffs. That's what they are promised every year, is the playoffs, because of all the money they have. Why would you admire a team that has billions of dollars? I admire Tampa Bay. I admire Milwaukee. I admire Cleveland.
0: I admire LA because in the face of adversity, they continue to come up big, despite being the most hated.
1: Adversity.
0: Yes. Having the entire country rooting against you is adversity, pal. Last time I checked, right?
1: How did that hurt them on the field?
0: How does it hurt them? Come on, man. Baseball is one of the most psychological sports in America.
1: Oh, brother. Oh, my God.
0: They're the villain. Everyone loves to hate the Dodgers. You're damn right. That's a form of adversity that they have to overcome every time they take the field. And they handle it. And they haven't in this series, which is why they're down 3-0 tonight. We'll see if they can advance.
1: When you got billions of bucks, you can handle any kind of adversity you have. No problem at all.
0: Look, you know what they say, right? More money, more problems. Give me all the money, brother. Look, and give me all the problems.
1: Well, I just hope the Dodgers lose the series, and I'm glad the Yankees are out. I'm glad the Dodgers are going to be out. Now we get to see Tampa against Milwaukee. That should be a really good World
0: Series.
1: Real
0: quick before we let you run, who do you root for during the season, brother?
1: I'm here in Chicago, so I'm a Cubs fan for sure.
0: And the
1: White Sox, too. They're both, but both made the playoffs, but both lost in the playoffs, so we can't complain too much. But other teams that haven't got the payroll, they just have every year it's the same old thing: the Rockies and the Royals and the other teams at the bottom dwellers every single year. They have no chance because they have no payroll. Same teams every single year, over and over and over again. Pirates.
0: I appreciate the call. I hope you enjoy the rest of your night, brother. 310-840-4910. I don't understand, though. You're a Cubs fan. How are you complaining about the Dodgers' payroll when you're a fan of the damn Chicago Cubs, who have the eighth highest payroll in all of Major League Baseball? Give me a break. 310-840-4910 is the number. Let's go to, my man Dan in the house. Dan in Jersey. What up, Dan?
2: I had to call Glenel, man. How you doing, brother?
0: I'm doing good, brother. Good to hear from you, man.
2: I had to call right in, man, because I heard my man out in Chicago trying to put shame on my name talking about. Listen, man. He said, you know, spending money guarantees you the playoffs. Bro, I've been a Met fan my whole life. Money don't guarantee you a damn thing, man.
0: I feel
2: man,
0: you.
2: We got the most expensive payroll. Man, we weren't even 500.
0: Right.
2: And the Dodgers have been doing it the right way, and they're hated like the Yankees because they're acting like the Yankees. They're doing it a different way. Good for them. You know what? I called you when they traded for Scoobal. Blame the rest of the teams because they got Scoobal. They could have made the deal. The Dodgers just went out and got the deal done. That's it. You know?
0: Now, what was the argument at that time when Scoobal was getting dealt for? Was the argument was that no one was going to have the money to re-sign him, so it wasn't worth going out and giving up for him?
2: It was more as like, how could people let the Dodgers do this? It's like, well, why didn't anybody else step up and get it done? You know, like, so what are we talking about? We always wait down to the trade deadline. What's going to be the best offer? I'm telling you, if someone walked in there and said, you know, I'm going to give you X, Y, and Z, whatever that blow-off deal was, they would have been like, oh, there's no way we could turn this down. But nobody else did. That's it. That's on
0: everybody
2: else.
0: Straight up, Dan. Appreciate you keeping it real, brother. We'll talk to you soon, man. 310-840-4910 is the number. If you're just joining us, man, the Milwaukee Brewers, America, 9 innings away from punching their ticket to the World Series after their 6-2 win tonight over the LA Dodgers. The story of this one, the heroes of this one, Jake Bowers coming up with a 2-run shot to put Milwaukee back out in front. The effort on the mound from Robert Gasser was absolutely phenomenal. 5 innings, only 3 punchouts, but just the command that he had with his sinker all evening long. And look, credit to the Fox broadcast. Joe Davis and his partner did a hell of a job. I feel so much smarter about baseball after watching the game tonight. I'm sitting here talking about the sinker. Listen to me, man. 310-840-4910 is the number. But no, man, like that, the pitching effort that Milwaukee got tonight, man, was the difference maker in this one. We talked about DL Hall and what he was able to do coming out of the bullpen. Just big time stuff, man. Retiring 7 straight. Brewers now 9 innings away, America, from punching their ticket to the World Series. Are the Dodgers cooked? Is it over for the LA Dodgers, America? 310-840-4910 is the number. Do you think that this series is over? And then do you think the Dodgers ultimately get swept? One other thing that we'll talk about coming up here in the 1 a.m. hour on the East Coast before we get into some football. How does this postseason impact the labor dispute that we're getting ready to have coming up here this winter? 310-840-4910 is the number here on Westwood One Sports. And I appreciate you being here, however you choose to do so. Sirius XM Channel 260, the Westwood One Sports app. You can search Westwood One Sports Night to check out the live stream on YouTube. 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Brewers up 3-0. Are the Dodgers going to get swept? 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

0: 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Here's Linnell Willingham.
1: What up? Youngest in charge, Linnell Willingham, kicking it with you as we get you up to 3 a.m. Eastern time. Trying to pick up the pieces for fans of the L.A. Dodgers, man. Woof! This postseason, it's been a struggle, especially at the plate. Dodgers now down 3-0 at the hand of the Milwaukee Brewers after their 6-2 loss tonight at home. That's the difference, guys. For this loss to happen at Dodger Stadium, it might be all she wrote when it comes to this series. That's what I'm asking you on the phones at 310-840-4910. Is the series over, and does L.A. ultimately get swept here? Losing at home tonight, one, this is kind of my thought as I was getting ready for the show tonight. I thought if the Dodgers won tonight, they won the series. Why did I think that? You lose two in Milwaukee, right? They were lit with each hit. That crowd went even more crazy with each strikeout. That crowd went even more nuts. When you're at home, though, and you get a little extra juice from your crowd, you win one in L.A. Let me put it to you like this. You win one game in L.A. versus Milwaukee, they now are of the belief and of the mindset that they can't beat you in L.A. That's kind of how I look at it. You had to get this one tonight. Now you've instilled this confidence in Milwaukee that not only are we the hottest thing jumping out the coffee pot in Milwaukee, but when we pack this SOB up and take it on the road, we can do it in LA as well. So I thought it was a huge confidence boost tonight as well for Milwaukee capturing this dub on the road. But ultimately, man, a lot of people are going to tell you this series is over. And it's no slight to the Dodgers. It really has everything to do with just how talented this Milwaukee Brewers ball club is, man. They're legit. They're for real, despite having the 19th highest payroll in all of Major League Baseball. And I want to advance the conversation forward with that as well in terms of how you think this series in particular, payroll number 2 versus payroll number 19 right now, how is this going to impact the upcoming labor negotiations that we're going to have this winter to hopefully, and I don't really care one way or another, hopefully if you're a baseball fan, major baseball fan, to hopefully protect the 2027 season. 310-840-4910 is the number. October's about heroes, though, ladies and gentlemen. One of the big heroes of tonight's game was from the Milwaukee Brewers, man. And the story of this brother is as good as anybody's. Jake Bowers, the pride of Newport Beach, California, coming up big in Los Angeles against the Dodgers. I don't know if he grew up rooting for the Dodgers, but man, his story, incredible. He had been with 4 different teams and was about to call it a career before signing with Milwaukee in their minor league team. And the only reason he signed, it wasn't because he was trying to, you know, scratch that itch that he had had from being off the field. He signed with them for health care benefits. He signed with them to get some health insurance for his family. And for that reason, brother's a gangster. The American gangster, as I'm calling him. Jake Bowers coming up big for the Milwaukee Brewers tonight when they absolutely needed him. A 2-run shot in the 7th. After the Dodgers snatched momentum back in this baseball game, man. Jake Bowers coming up big. His homer in the 7th went this way.
2: At the plate. There he goes again. A high drive to deep right field. Jake Bowers this time punches it with a home run. The marathon man at it again, and this time ends it.
1: And Bowers is so damn cold, man, in terms of, you know, the story and what he means to them right now, what his bat means right now to this group. I mean, it's been all postseason. What I didn't illustrate, as we talked about this earlier, this was on the 11th pitch of the at-bat. That at-bat for Jake Bowers, I think, sums up his career. right? I think that at bat for Jake Bauer sums up his career. Staying in the fight. Staying in the fight. Giving it everything you've absolutely got. For his at bat, for him to hit a homer on the 11th pitch of the at bat, man, like that's just the story of Jake Bowers of the Milwaukee Brewers, man. Just absolutely big time stuff. Turning into a household name right in front of our eyes. 310-840-4910, the number here on Westwood One Sports Night. Is this series over and are the Dodgers going to get swept? Let's go to Dan in Atlanta wanting to check in. Dan, what's going on? Let's go to Rick in Detroit. What up, Rick?
3: Willingham, how you doing, man? Thanks for taking the call.
1: I'm doing good, Rick. Appreciate you chiming in, buddy.
3: Hey, are you related to Tyrone Willingham at all?
1: I have no clue who that is, bro, man.
3: Oh, is it Tyrell? He's a Sparty. Yeah, Tyrone.
1: Okay.
3: Tyrone Willingham. He coached Notre Dame football. But anyway, the reason I'm calling is L.A. messed with karma, man. Okay?
1: What do you mean by that?
3: L.A. won rings last year and the year before. Awesome. Good ball club. Love watching them play. Well, they went out and got Mr. 81 pitch from Detroit, Tarek.
1: Yeah.
3: Okay? He got the big L in game one, giving up a bomb.
1: Yeah.
3: So I'm going to tell you what's going to happen. L.A.'s going to win tomorrow. Okay? And then Scooble going to get the pitch again in game five. And you know what's going to happen? Because you can't rent rings. You can't rent rings. Tarek going to get his second loss and cost the Dodgers. Okay? So Mr. 61 pitch, Mr. I don't know about my arm, but oh, wait, I forgot to tell the club something. All right, I'm just going to run out and get a rent-a-ring. Homeboy, that don't work.
1: A rent-a-ring? You sound like a hater, bro.
3: Yeah, a rent-a-ring. You don't work. I like the Dodgers. I'm not a hater because of the money.
1: This is MVP-level hating is the best way to and I can dig it, though, brother. I can dig it, though, baby, because you're keeping it real.
3: Five. You watch Tarek. Tarek going to serve him up, all right?
1: Wouldn't that be like it would be so on brand for how this series has went. 310-840-4910 is the number. Speaking of the pitching for the L.A. Dodgers, if they would have been able to hold on tonight, America, that would have been the story, man. Blake Snell, deep in his bag, like the brother was searching for fries at the bottom. Absolutely electric. The look that he had in his eyes while working throughout that Brewer lineup tonight, man, it was deadly, baby. And to think about it this way, right? Doing everything that he could do to keep the Dodgers in it, after Yamamoto totally wet the bed in game number two, for him to come out in a gotta-have-it spot, back against the wall, trying to represent for the way that their pitching staff cost him in game two. Like, there was a lot of pressure on Blake Snell tonight, and he was dominant for the most part, man. That fastball tagging the zone, being aggressive, retiring 14 straight batters, and then life comes at you fast, not only in Major League Baseball, but in pro sports, period. Retires 14 straight, and then after Will Smith hits a double off the wall to really infuse some life back into this Dodgers team, the next time that Milwaukee is up to bat, they crack back-to-back homers off of Blake Snell. And, I mean, the vibe in the arena, and watching it on TV doesn't do it justice, doesn't paint the full picture. But, man, think about how lit and geeked up everybody is at Dodger Stadium after Will Smith gets the double off the wall. And then, moments later, snatched. Just like that. Blake Snell, certified G as well, man. Could have been a hero. I don't know if we're going to call him a villain for what happened tonight, but he was man enough to speak post-game after costing this group, as some folks will put it. Anybody saying, though, that Blake Snell cost the Dodgers tonight, I don't think you're telling and painting the proper picture. Here's Blake Snell post-game talking about what happened in game three.
4: Three home runs in a game is, I didn't give up one the whole year, so to have three in a game is pretty frustrating, but you know, it's something I got to learn from. It's part of their journey, too. And It's only going to make me better along mine.
5: How difficult is it to be in this situation facing elimination at home tomorrow?
4: Yeah, it sucks. But it's part of it. You know, how do we bounce back? How do we fight? I think that's the most important thing. And it's, you know, us coming together and finding a way to win.
1: It's just the reality of it, man. 310-840-4910 is the number here on Westwood One Sports Night. Are the Dodgers done in this series? And then do you think they get swept, ladies and gentlemen? Let's go to Jerry in Ohio wanting to check in. Jerry, what's going on?
6: How are we doing, man?
1: Doing good, Jerry.
6: Hey, I don't think the Dodgers get swept. I think they probably eke one out.
1: Okay.
6: If I'm Milwaukee, I don't think I want to sweep them. If what if Cleveland?
1: You want to win at home? Tampa, I want to win at home.
6: I would want to win at home, but if Tampa and Cleveland go seven, then you're sitting for a week and a half, 2 weeks.
1: Which is interesting in terms of they're hot right now at the plate. Yeah.
6: Yeah, you would rather kind of hopefully that series goes quick if you're Milwaukee. But a question I have for you.
1: Yes, sir.
6: If the Dodgers do come back, say they come back, or Red Sox versus Yankees comeback, 3-0.
1: Yeah.
6: And win the World Series. Are they the greatest team of all time? You would have a three-peat, and you would have came back from a 3-0 deficit.
1: And then I'll take it a step further, too, which why I would say this is more impressive than what we saw in 04 in terms of coming back from 3-0. The pressure that's on this group. The expectations that are on this group, I think, is a little bit different. But I think they have a strong case. I think they have a hell of a case.
6: Yeah, and then with everything, like with the lockout being possible, if they come back from a 3-0 deficit, then everyone's going to be up in arms. It's because the payroll is so high.
1: And you mentioned the lockout, too. Like, America's rooting against this group. Like, that's the part about it that's, like, fascinating to me. Our producer Denton brought this scenario up, and I thought it was fascinating. And I want to get your thoughts on it, too. If they win tomorrow and they're down 3-1, does America start to root for them off the strength of them being an underdog and wanting to see some history happen?
6: No, I don't.
1: You still?
6: I think America is
1: the hell with the Dodgers. So
6: turned against L.A., New York. Yeah. Big market. I mean,
1: I get it.
6: No.
1: Yeah.
6: And what's funny is I'm a Reds fan. I'm a Reds fan.
1: Okay.
6: Our payroll is horrible.
1: Right.
6: But I don't care if the Dodgers' payroll is high.
1: Yeah. I don't think that any fan should. And excuse me for saying doing it the right way. The Dodgers are doing it the right way as far as I'm concerned. I appreciate the call, buddy. 310-840-4910. I don't believe you guys when you say that. I do believe America would begin to root for them if they were down 3-1. I do. People are rooting for them to get swept? Is that a thing?
7: You're doing a bad.
1: No! I promise I'm not. Maybe it's the Dodger fan.
7: You're doing a bad.
1: I wore Dodger blue tonight. Well, don't ignore this, but. I wore Dodger blue tonight.
7: No, people might be celebrating in all of the streets if they get swept.
8: By the way, can I just add one more layer to this entire game?
1: Mm-hmm.
8: You want to take a wild shot in the dark at who's an unrestricted free agent going into this winter meetings?
1: Is it Scoobal?
8: Jake Bowers.
7: Jake Bowers.
1: Wow.
7: The Dodgers got to give that man. Hey, he wants to talk about money.
8: He is making his AAV. From this past year is $2.7 million. I think that's going to 5X at least.
1: Being that he is from Cali, you think he want to play for the Dodgers?
8: Well, that's interesting. He might have been an Angels fan because Orange County is obviously that's the county the Angels are in Anaheim. He likes it in a Dodger Stadium, obviously. So that'd be cool.
1: That was the other piece of this that I thought was nuts, though, for him, like to come up big at home. And when I say at home for him, because he's a California native, like that's what October's about, baby. 310-840-4910 is how you get at us here on Westwood One Sports. And I appreciate you being here however you choose to do so. Sirius XM Channel 260, the Westwood One Sports app, the AM FM dial. If you're checking us out on terrestrial radio, we're on 200 plus different affiliates out there across the country. Remember, if you want to hit us up in the YouTube chat, just search Westwood One Sports. And I got to get better reading some of the comments here in the chat. You all have been active. Bobby Ocean Cruise is checking in. Our guy John Hassel Prophecy checking in. TJ Eggleston checking in. You can check in as well. Just search Westwood One Sports Night. 310-840-4910. Do you think the Dodgers are done, and do they ultimately get swept here? Chuck is in Cleveland. Chuck's saying, the hell with them Dodgers. What up, Chuck?
9: What's up, my man? They won't get swept, but if you think Milwaukee gonna lose four straight games, man, I want to know what you drinking and smoking, because I want a part of that, my man. If you think they'll lose four straight games.
1: But bro, hear my thing, though, bro. Do I think it's likely? Hell no. I give the Dodgers a chance, though, simply because of how talented they are, bro. You have to.
9: I got it. But we talking about this series, man. You better think that Cleveland-Tampa Bay series. That's the biggest thing. That's going seven games, my man. That's going seven games. That's going to be the biggest series that's going on right now.
1: It seems like it, man. Here's what I'll say. I'll shoot my shot here before it happens. I don't think Tampa Bay or Cleveland is better than Milwaukee. Hell no.
9: Like, we play the game.
1: That's why we play. Exactly.
9: We play the game, my man.
1: I appreciate you as always, man. 310-840-4910 is how you reach us. Johnny is in Chicago wanting to check in. Johnny, what up? Is Johnny cosplaying the Dodgers? Flatlining? 310-840-4910 is the number. We got Jamie in Milwaukee.
10: I'm from Michigan, Southfield, Michigan, but that's okay.
1: My bad.
10: I think they're toast, but two, I agree with you. They will win tomorrow. Too much experience. They know how to win. I think they will find a way to win, and everything like that. In your other question,
1: yes, sir,
10: about the payroll and things like that,
1: yes,
10: which is an excellent one and one for the long term compared to can go a year long with the lockout. I had to think on this while you're taking my call, and my honest opinion is there will be a lockout. I think that is obvious, but I also think the players, I think they will finally give in. I just think they will. The money, wanting to play, the owners probably will not budge.
1: I think the further that Cleveland, Tampa, and Milwaukee go, the stronger the players, the more steadfast the players are going to be in not bulking to a cap. That's just my thought.
10: We'll find out. We'll find out together in real time.
1: I appreciate you as always, man. Enjoy the rest of your night, buddy. 310-840-4910 is the number here on Westwood One Sports. And I want to run through the rest of these calls here before we move on to the National Football League. Let's go to Dan in Atlanta. What up, Dan? Dan, I think we've gone to you twice and you've said nothing. Neil is in Houston. What up, Neil?
11: I hate the Dodgers. Hate the Dodgers. Overpaid. I think I like the Yankees better than the Dodgers.
1: Oh, my goodness.
11: Now. I feel sorry for the Dodgers. I mean, for the Yankees in a kind of a morbid way.
1: Let me guess. You're an Astros fan, huh?
11: Yes, sir.
1: You're just as big of a cheater as we are.
11: Oh, poo. Everybody cheated back then.
1: If you ain't cheating, you ain't trying, brother. Tell them, baby.
11: Yeah. Beltran was the leader, and he played for the Mets and the Yankees. He probably taught everybody how to cheat.
1: What do you think, man? Do you think they get swept? Do you think it's over? How are you feeling about things?
11: Okay. I don't think they'll get swept. I hope they get swept. But
1: why y'all hate on them so bad, man? What's your you're an Astros fan, dog. What are you hating on the Dodgers for?
11: Because they always it's like
1: your team literally
11: Ohio
1: cheated.
11: State. Oh, they're like Ohio State and LSU. You know, they steal all, they pay everybody so much.
1: I wouldn't put Ohio State in that conversation.
11: they take all the good players from all the other teams. So
1: coaches have nipple rings. Appreciate the call. By the way, speaking of Ohio State, I am eager to talk about the treat that we get for the big noon kickoff this week. Indiana, Ohio State. Excited about that one. Two quarterbacks that I really don't believe in, but I got to believe in one more than the other for the weekend. So, boom. Excited for that. 310-840-4910 is the number. Last call is here before we move on to the National Football League. John is in Texas. What up, John? John? No, John. Steve in Montreal.
12: Hi, sir. I'm so mad about what you said before. I'm sorry to put it down hard. But I'm telling you that you said, should we feel bad for the Dodgers? I'm telling you, Dave Roberts, I mean,
1: triggered people with
12: Pat Murphy, he's a great manager. But I'm telling you, Dave Roberts is one of the best managers to ever live.
1: Yes, go on and dunk on him. Keep building him up. Just dunk on him already, damn it.
12: Listen to me. I'm a Mets fan. Uh-huh. I hate the Dodgers.
1: Why do you hate the Dodgers?
12: I'm a Mets fan. They keep winning. They knocked us out 2 years ago. The Mets are not winning for the next 10 years. They knocked us out 2 years ago, and we're done. Okay? I'm a Mets fan. But listen to me. They have the best manager ever. Why are they losing games? Is it his problem?
1: He can't make them get hits now. Are there any tactical or strategic decisions that he hasn't made to this point outside of the Shohei thing? And I think everyone's on the same page with that. The fact that was even reported is BS. They know damn well they wasn't going to sit no Shohei damn old time. If Michael Jordan was having a bad stretch in the postseason and the Bulls were still winning, would Phil Jackson bench Michael Jordan? I thought some of the commentary on that was kind of wacky when you consider the greatness of Shohei.
12: I hear the greatness of Shohei. So I know the greatness of Mookie Betts, Freddie Freeman. How come they're not hitting?
1: It's Dave Roberts' fault?
12: They know Dave Roberts can get them going. They don't seem to be into it. They're not active right now.
1: You're not far off. I appreciate the call. I gotta let you run. It is crazy. We'll get back into the NLCS coming up in the 2 a.m. hour on the East Coast. When we come back, the most highly anticipated power ranking segment in all the sports talk radio, Nell Super Six Pack, my top six teams in the NFL going into week number six of the NFL. That's next.
0: Can Seattle steady the ship after losing 2 of 3? Will Sean Payton get Bo Nix back to tossing touchdowns? Seahawks, Broncos, Thursday Night Football from Mile High, Westwood One Sports.
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1: One of my old heads out there, call in and tell us who's the original. Like, who sings this song? I ain't gonna lie, Oliver, whenever you come back with this, this may be, if I had like a unwritten top five rejoin songs, this is up there. Get Down. I love it. It sounds like, it's like James Brown. It is James Brown.
2: This one's Nas.
1: Oh, so it's, okay, it's a Nas original track sampling James Brown, then, I assume?
2: I would imagine. This is also the first time I've played it, so I have no idea what you're referring to.
1: This is not the first time you've played it, by the way.
2: I play the Gunna song. That's my thing.
1: I'm the boy out that plays the Gunna song, says Oliver. That was so crazy. You've 1,000% played the song before, by the way. Now we can't progress throughout the rest of the show, because I will not concede that I have not heard the song.
3: You definitely played this song before.
1: Come on. Well, you got to look. Because America
3: does the Get Down every time you play it.
1: Okay. Thank you. Okay, bet. Well, America, we need to cut Oliver some slack, by the way. Being our, like, real Dodger fan that's a part of the show, he's emotional right now. He's not thinking straight. And that's okay. If you're just joining us, the Brewers with a commanding 3-0 series lead over the Dodgers after their 6-2 win tonight. How do they do it? We'll tell you coming up in about a half hour as we get into the final hour of power here on Westwood One Sports Night. Without further ado, baby, I don't know why I decided to bark, but y'all know what time it is. Whenever I get geeked up and extra excited, that means we had a staple coming up, baby. No Super Six Pack. Top six teams in the National Football League going into Week 6. Look, we burned the midnight oil here to make this list. I give it to you every Tuesday. I was a little under the weather yesterday. Denton Day holding it down. But the committee still got to bring you my version of the Super Six Pack. Nell's Super Six Pack, which is really a Super Nine Pack because we give you the three teams that are knocking on the door. Without further ado, let's get to the fancy production that we got. Nell Super Six Pack, my top six teams going into week number 6 of the NFL season.

0: No Super Six Pack, though. Top six teams in the NFL. I start with the three teams that are... You hear that, America? It's me knocking on the door. Or me knocking on my laptop. Three teams that were closest to making the list, but they weren't good enough to make the list. I got the Eagles on knocking on the door here. Oh, the Eagles? The team that you continue to say is dead and stinking? They had an impressive loss, is how I would put it, across the pond Sunday against the Jacksonville Jaguars, who, for my money, outside of Kansas City and the undefeated teams, the Jags dating back to last year are the hottest team in all the National Football League. And for Philadelphia, down Saquon Barkley, down Devontae Smith, down Tank Bigsby, down Cam Jurgens, to down Lane Johnson, for them to play the way that they played, man, we don't do moral victories in the city of brotherly love, especially for the Eagles, right? They played their asses off. Now, they got to pick up the pieces and have a short memory and play again this weekend against the Carolina Panthers. When it comes to Philly, though, the NFC East is wide the hell open. Every team's got a fatal flaw. I trust Philly's defense more than I trust any other unit within the landscape of the NFC. I trust them more than Dallas's offense. I trust them more than Washington's offense. I trust them more. Who else has got a good side of the football? You pick up what I'm putting down here. I think the Eagles' defense is the best unit within the landscape of the NFC East, and for that reason, they're going to be in the fight all season long. Number two, in terms of knocking on the door, the team that was second closest to making Nell's Super Six Pack. I went with the Cincinnati Bengals, man. Bengals are on a bye this week. They were in Miami taking on the Dolphins last weekend. I just like what Cincinnati has defensively. I know they had a little bit of a slip-up against Pittsburgh, and you can say they had a slip-up this past weekend against the Dolphins as well. But, man, I think when it gets cold outside, when it gets to December and January, the Bengals are going to be one of the final teams standing, man, and are going to be one of the teams that are in the driver's seat when it comes to the AFC, man. I just like their formula. The one thing that I am skeptical of is the run game. They were much more cognizant of getting that going this past weekend. But, yeah, I have my questions. But I think Joe Burrow, Chase, Higgins, that defense, they're going to get after some folks and make life difficult in the AFC, period. And think about it, guys. That defense, it's only the first month of the season. They're only going to get better. Nell's Super Six Pack, my top six teams in the NFL. You know how we start. We start with our three teams that are knocking on the door. I got the Buffalo Bills on the outside looking into the Super Six Pack. And America's probably going to say, Liddell, they won this past weekend. Pal, what are you talking about? Yeah, they did. But the Bills can't keep turning the damn football over thinking they're going to win football games. It's not sustainable. And their head coach, Joe Brady, trying to put the fear of God in James Cook via the media, saying that, yeah, like, if he keeps fumbling, he's going to see a decrease in his carries. We're going to see if he's about that action, boss. But I have the Bills on the outside looking in because I think they're one of the best teams in football. But their fatal flaw is hard to overlook, America. They don't value the football. And I don't think they're good enough defensively. Like, the teams, as we get to number six here, number six in the Super Six Pack, I got the Steelers. The reason I have Pittsburgh ahead of Buffalo is because clearly Pittsburgh is better defensively, and I think offensively they're starting to figure things out. Things are starting to come for them. I got this Pittsburgh Steelers coming in at number six in the Super Six Pack. And by the way, man, when it comes to Pittsburgh, man, I think the only thing in the way of the Pittsburgh Steelers is the Pittsburgh Steelers. Yes, we saw them fall to the Cleveland Browns. A lot of people probably tried to write them off after that. It would be not very wise of you to do that. Aaron Rodgers has thrown 9 touchdown passes over the past 3 games, guys, including 3 more this past weekend. The biggest reason I'm geeked up about Pittsburgh, though, one, I know what they are on defense, and then two, they got a running game. Jaylen Warren is one of the most dynamic weapons in all of the National Football League right now. And they've got things figured out. They're rolling right now, talking about the Pittsburgh Steelers. As far as their fate in week number 6, Pittsburgh on the road taking on a desperate, desperate Tampa Bay Bucks team. I like the Steelers in that one. They're only 2.5-point favorites, but I like Pittsburgh in that one. Don't overthink it. Nell Super Six Pack, my top six teams in the National Football League going into Week 6. You can begin a lineup on the phones with your top team in the NFL heading into Week 6. 310-840-4910. Coming in at number 5, I got the Jacksonville Jaguars. They stole one across the pond against the Philadelphia Eagles. The thing that I loved this weekend about Jacksonville, yeah, I know how I get down, right? I like to judge people when their back's against the wall. I like to judge you when you're dealing with a little bit of adversity, not when it's 75 degrees and sunny. And on Sunday, the Jacksonville Jaguars only put up 19 points, and Trevor Lawrence got picked off. They turned the football over. That's not something, you know, that they've been accustomed to doing. It wasn't perfect for them. They dealt with, they dealt with a bunch of penalties across the pond. They were behind the chains a lot, and they put all of that to the side and ultimately left with a W. Wasn't sexy, wasn't pretty, but they found a way to win against a pretty damn good football team in Philadelphia, despite what people are going to say about them. Me, I'm people. I think Jacksonville's for real. I do. There's no other way to slice it here. But when it comes to the Jags, they got to match up this weekend against the Houston Texans. If they lose that game, you can be – remember I said it. That's going to be the beginning of their downhill slide and them losing that division. Just my thought. But for right now, Trevor Lawrence, the Prince who was promised, Liam Cohen, Travis Hunter, like that team – that team's got a swagger about them. And on defense, Anthony Campanelli coaching his ass off, they hit you. So shout out to the Jacksonville Jaguars. They come in at number 5. Nell's Super Six Pack, my top six teams in the NFL entering week number 6 of the NFL season. Number 4, I got the San Francisco 49ers. Linnell, they're all the way at 4 despite being undefeated? Yes, they are. I think the Niners have real questions defensively. I do. I think the Niners have real questions on that side of the football. I don't think they're good in the good enough in the secondary to handle number one wide receivers. This is why Jaxon Smith-Njigba constantly goes Kanye crazy versus that group. The health of Bosa throughout the season is going to be something to monitor. I still don't think their pass rush is super impactful. They got Mykal Williams back this past weekend. But, man, I just – defensively is my problem with San Fran. And they lost Deebo Samuel, who had been a pretty big weapon for them over the first month plus of the season. Not having Deebo, the defensive issues. They're getting some of their defensive guys back now, I would say. But the pass rush still, to me, simply not good enough for me to look at them as anywhere but higher than 4. They're the 4th best team in the NFL. Niners fans, y'all a bunch of crybaby brats. They DM me. They tweet at me all day long, at Nell_BTP. Niners coming to number 4. Number 3, I got the Ravens. Lamar Jackson may be back this week. He might not be. I don't think he should play. I know how I feel about him and Caleb Williams when it comes to the injuries. Don't let it be something that lingers and costs you down the line. Have Lamar sit out till he's 110%. They proved that they can win with Snoop Huntley this past week against Atlanta. The defense playing the way that they did. Really the reason that I have them so high on this list. They're my Super Bowl pick in the AFC. I know how I feel about Baltimore. They play Cleveland this week. We're going to see whether or not they can make up, or excuse me, keep pace, rather, in this AFC North with the Browns. I don't want Lamar to play. I think they should keep him out, like I continue to reiterate, till he is 110%. 310-840-4910. I want your top team in the NFL as I continue to run through Nell's Super Six Pack. My top six teams of football. Number 2, I got the Minnesota Vikings. One of the last 3 unbeaten teams in football. Why do I have the Vikings over the Niners? I know that's what people are going to say. Why are the Vikings over the Niners? 1, the Vikings defense is the clear-cut best defense in all the National Football League. And then this past week, offensively, you saw the Minnesota Vikings turn a corner. It was clearly Kyler's best game as a member of the Vikings. Over a 75% completion percent. I think it was 24 of 30. On the evening, did a good job playing on schedule, playing in rhythm. He had 51 yards on the ground, too, so he was still able to be special and do some of the special Kyler stuff off schedule. I think the big thing with Kyler, and I've said it all year long, they're going to get better offensively as the season progresses. By the time they get to the postseason, they may be viewed as the best team in the NFL. Honestly, it just depends on how that offense continues to progress. But you've got Justin Jefferson. You've got Jordan Addison. Your offensive line's a top five unit in football. TJ Hockenson's one of the best tight ends. They're a talented football team, guys. And then number one, should be no surprise, I got the Kansas City Chiefs. Do I need to give you an explanation? They're just the best team in football. Nell Super Six Pack, top six teams in the NFL. The teams that are knocking on the door, three teams that were closest to making the list, the Eagles, the Bengals, the Bills. Then the six pack is as follows. Number six, the Steelers. Number five, the Jags. Number four, the Niners. Number three, the Ravens. Number two, the Vikings. Number one, the Kansas City Chiefs. 310-840-4910. You know how we get down. When we come back, your calls. Give me your top team in the National Football League next in our Westwood One Sports Night.
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1: Here I go on the mic, kicking sports to you on Westwood One Sports Night. Youngest in charge, Linnell Willingham, rocking out with you as we get you up to 3 a.m. Eastern time. I'm going to start freestyling coming back from break because that's the type of bag I got. We got a lot more to get to as we're starting to dip our toes into them NFL waters. As we get you geared up for week number 6, you know how we do it, though, here on Westwood One Sports Night. I give you a fresh installment of the most highly anticipated power ranking segment and all the sports talk radio, Nell Super Six Pack. If you're just joining the program, we give you the three teams that are knocking on the door that were the closest to actually making the list. Those three teams, the Eagles, the Bengals, and the Bills, in that order. They could be on the list at a certain point throughout the year. The Bengals have been on the list already this year. The Bills have been on the list all season as well. This is their first time not on the list. 6-1, Steelers 6, Jags 5, Niners 4, Ravens 3, Vikings 2, Kansas City 1. 310-840-4910. Let's go to Brendan in Texas wanting to chime in. Brendan, what's going on, buddy?
2: Hi, Linnell, first time caller. Nice talking to you. I
1: appreciate you,
2: man. My top three for your six pack. I agree with you on the Chiefs. I honestly think the Jaguars are number two. I feel like everyone is overlooking them. I feel like they're going to do something different this year. And number three, I got Buffalo.
1: Yeah, I know people are going to, and I appreciate the call, buddy. I think Buffalo is going to be the one that I get the most pushback on, is what I would say, and I understand it. But my logic for the Bills not being on the list after being as high as like four on this list, it simply has to do with they don't protect the football. They don't protect the football. And until they begin to, I'm not going to take them seriously as a legitimate outfit in the AFC. That's just the reality of it, man. Hopefully they start protecting the football. If not, like, they're going to have some real big issues, man. Mike is in San Francisco. What up, Mike?
3: Hey, good evening. Good evening. How you doing?
1: Doing good, man.
3: Hey, real quick, buddy. That list you put up there is trash, dude.
1: It's trash. Is it trash because your Niners aren't high enough? Is that why?
3: Whoa. I'm not a crybaby whiner, like you said. I'm a football fan.
1: Would you call him, brother, a crybaby whiner instead of a Niner? I like that.
3: No. I'm not one of them, is what I said. I'm a Niner.
1: No, I heard you.
3: I'm sorry. All right. Hey, what I'm trying to say is Kansas City, they're not the best team. They're just not. I'm not angry at them, but they're not the best team. I don't know if you were watching our defense as closely as you claim to watch the league, man. I think we're
1: whose
3: doing
1: defense?
3: A lot better than you say. Who's the best?
1: Whose defense are you talking about? You just said it. You hold on. You just said you're not a Niners fan. Then you just started to say.
3: I said I am a Niners fan. I'm not a crybaby whiner, is what I said.
1: Yes, you are, because you're complaining and crying about them being too low on the list. Brother, for the Niners defense to get, I don't want to use the word exposed, but for them to get run through the way that they did this past weekend, man, I don't know how you have confidence in them. Is it? You have no pass rush. How can you be considered a good defense if you can't get after the quarterback?
3: Five sacks is no pass rush?
1: You guys don't have a pass rush. It's not sacks. It's not what I'm judging you off of. They don't consistently impact the quarterback on a down in, down out basis. They don't. And you can look. They don't. Like, that's the biggest Achilles heel of this football team, and you know that.
3: And I appreciate you taking my call. I just think you're dead wrong.
1: That's okay. We can agree to disagree, brother. 310-840-4910. Yes, the Niners did have five sacks of Sam Darnold this past weekend, but, man, you watch this football game. I mean, first of all, are we surprised at the Seahawks? Am I going to have a last laugh on Seattle? Because everybody calls in weekly and tells me I'm disrespecting them for not having them on the list or higher on the list. I'm the guy, remember. I'm the one that told you Sam Darnold sucks. All summer I kept telling you. What did I keep saying? The number one stat I kept giving you, he led the NFL in turnovers, yet they somehow won the Super Bowl. Well, you saw it this past week. He's taking too many sacks since he's came back, and he's throwing too many damn interceptions. The Seahawks going nowhere fast. Final hour of power coming up here on West Side One Sports tonight. 310-840-4910. I want your calls on your top team in the NFL and then react to the Super Six Pack. Did I get it right? Did I get it wrong? Let me know. 310-840-4910. Appreciate you locking into the show, however you choose to do so. 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

0: heard the big voice guy, youngest in charge, Lynell Willingham, with you for one final hour as we get you up to 3 a.m. Eastern time here on What's Up One Sports Night. Appreciate you being here with us tonight as we spent most of the night recapping game number 3 of the NLCS. We will get back into that coming up in about a half hour from now. But I want to, one, continue to roll through your calls, and then two, we're going to enter the Westwood One Sports Night pressure cooker coming up here in a second, giving you my top four players, teams, coaches under the most pressure as we get geared up for week number 6. But if you're just now joining us, my Super Six Pack, the three teams that were closest to making the list, that were knocking on the door, as I like to say, Bills, Bengals, Eagles. Then coming in at number 6, the Pittsburgh Steelers. Number 5, the Jaguars. Number 4, the Niners. Number 3, the Ravens. Number 2, the Vikings. Number 1, the Kansas City Chiefs. Who's your top team in the National Football League? And then, excuse me, who's your top team in the National Football League? And then any issue with my list? 310-840-4910 is the number. Let's go to Chance in Alabama. What up, Chance?
1: What's up, man? I am no Niners guy, but I got Niners 1. I got Bills 2, I got Chiefs 3. I don't have a problem with you putting the Chiefs 1 because, you know, I guess of what they've done in the past. But, man, I just don't trust. They have no receiving core. And I don't.
0: We keep listing all these problems, but they're undefeated.
1: I get that. But I don't believe in them, man.
0: I feel it.
1: I think they're going to start to lose some games here soon. And, I got a Niners 1, Bills 2, Chiefs 3, man. I think the Bills, they got to get this defense in order. And, I definitely have them 1.
0: Can we stop just giving the football away? I think I'm more concerned about them just giving the ball away rather than than the defense. Like, I think the defense has potential.
1: Yeah, Cook leads the league in fumbles for all running backs, and his coach called him out in the media today, which kind of ticked me off a little bit. You should do that behind closed doors.
0: Well, but, I hope they have the energy for Josh Allen's ass, who can't stop turning it over either. That's what I thought, but it's just my thought on it. Chance, I appreciate you as always, man. As far as the upcoming schedule for Kansas City, Sunday they host the Chargers. Then they are at Seattle on Sunday Night Football. Then they're at Denver, and they host the Jets, and they're at Atlanta. Then they host the Cardinals, at Buffalo, at the Rams, at the Bengals in 3 consecutive weeks. This is a tough stretch for Kansas City. They got a stretch of at Buffalo, at the Rams, at the Bengals, home for the Patriots, home for the Niners. Oof! That is a rough 5-game patch where you're going to find out what it is, what it ain't, when it comes to the Kansas City Chiefs. Let's go to Boss out in Oakland. What's going on?
2: Hey, what's up with you, nephew? How's it going?
0: What it do, man? How you doing?
2: I'm doing spectacular, man. I ain't in the Maybach tonight. I'm in the Escalade. But I had to help you on a couple things, first of all. First of all, that's Black Caesar, man. You know what I'm talking about? When that song that you playing, that's one of the reasons why I like you so much, nephew, because I'm always picking up what you putting down. Okay, you know what that sound? That's James Brown, the greatest, the hardest working man in show business, and that song is called Boss.
0: Like, I know I wasn't. Okay, wow. Look at Boss knowing the song called Boss.
2: Oh, I know the whole song, man. I got to make it
0: look a little bit. Do I get some credit, though, Boss? Boss, I'm 28 years old, name dropping James Brown. I know Ball, Boss. That's what I know.
2: Man, listen, you the only guy I call in on. I'm at the top of the charts. I don't call in for nobody. I don't talk to nobody. These other guys be corny, but you're the youngest in charge, and you're doing it real large, man. You're spreading around all around the town, man. And so we loving what you're picking up. We loving what you're putting down. I just want to say this. I got to hurt your heart a little bit.
0: Go ahead.
2: Man, what the heck is going on with the Commanders and Jaden Daniels? Remember when they were talking about Caleb Williams and Jaden Daniels? Who should be first? Well, we know who shouldn't have been first. My God, you can't get the play right.
0: I got something for you, Boss. You my main man, so I get to kick it to you. It's realer than anybody else. Your Las Vegas Raiders are
2: trash.
0: The softest, most mentally fragile team in all of the NFL. We talk about a moral victory for a whole damn week after losing to Kansas City. Victories. Then you go on the road and get bust upside the head, chain snatched off, bike stolen. I mean, good gracious,
2: yeah.
0: boss.
2: Yeah, chain.
0: I mean, it was embarrassing,
2: chain
0: brother.
2: Snatched off too.
0: It was embarrassing. Make- ah! Boss. From now on, boss's calls will be limited to 45 seconds. That's an executive decision made by the youngest in charge, Lynnell Willingham. Boss, it was a great call, too. Like, damn, man. You can try again next time. I know you mean well, boss. 310-840-4910. He's just so comfortable. That's a damn shame. Myron in Dallas, comfortable and doesn't swear. Hello, Myron.
3: No, I don't. And he took it. He was right. It's technically it's a James Brown song, but mm-hmm. it's actually
0: it was sampled, right?
3: No, he had it's his band, Maceo okay. and Fred Wesley. They were the JBs, and then they became JB All Stars. And that was them breaking away from James Brown. So that was one of the first songs that they played, you know, as far as breaking away. So he was right. It's technically James Brown, you know, he's getting some royalties off of it. But it's a JB song. And we used to do the Soul Train line to it back in the day.
0: Okay. Look. I know about to tighten up now, Myron. Look.
3: Yeah. And you need to tighten up on that six pack, buddy.
0: what do you got? What's your issue with the six pack, Myron?
3: Mine is I think Minnesota should be number one because wow. of them being undefeated and the way that defense is playing. I mean, it's been consistent, right? Where other teams other than San Francisco's been kind of up and down. And now when you look at that offense, look like it's going to gel and come together, I think they're going to be a formidable opponent going down in December and January. And let me end with this.
0: Hey, Marvin, you sound like you listen to Westwood One Sports Night every night, brother. I'm going to let you run. Yeah, I appreciate the call. We got some others. I appreciate you as always, man. 310-840-4910. You know, when we did Predictions Week, and I had the Vikings in the Super Bowl. The amount of trolling that happened and people commenting on it, it's still actively getting comments on it. 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But over the past couple of days, every week that goes past it, they win. They're like these random fans that'll comment on it and say, see, I told you. Like, no, I told you. 310-840-4910 is the number. Give me your top team in the National Football League. Bert is in Baltimore. What's going on, Bert?
4: Hey, brother. You know I'm one to give credit where credit's due. So definitely a strong call on the Vikings. But aren't we forgetting some of your other predictions before you go grandstanding?
0: Like what? like what?
4: Dallas in the NFC, and remind me who you had them playing in the AFC that you were just screaming about them making you look stupid yesterday.
0: Oh, that was Dallas that I was screaming about.
4: Oh, that was just Dallas. Okay. Well, see, I may need
0: the Browns. I made a Browns prediction.
4: You got it covered.
0: The Browns. I'm right on the Browns. Right.
4: So far, man. I am shocked, and you're also on point with that division. They're all over
0: wide
4: 500
0: open.
4: Again somehow.
0: For sure, yeah. Yep.
4: And I tell you what, I agree. If your question was who do you think the top three teams will be by the end of the regular season, I'm all about the Vikings because I agree with you 100%. I think their offense is going to get stronger and stronger as Kyler becomes more comfortable. They very well may have the best record in the NFL by the end of the season. However, if you ask me now, mm-hmm. I would tell you San Francisco, they're 5-0 with a 61-point differential. Jacksonville has a 53-point differential, even though they lost at Denver. And then I'd put the Chiefs over the Vikings because Pat Mahomes is better than he could beat the Vikings.
0: Real quick, Bert, because I respect your ball knowledge. When it comes to the NFC East, 10 seconds or less, who do you think comes out of this division?
4: Oh, God. Dude, I've been racking my brain on that one. I mean,
0: I genuinely think all four teams have a shot.
4: The Eagles. You had to put a gun to my head to get an answer.
0: I appreciate
4: how about
0: you, man.
4: Nobody? Can they forfeit and not have a playoff team this year?
0: Well, that's unfortunately that is not a reality, my friend. Bert, I appreciate you as always, doggy. Enjoy your morning, man. 310-840-4910. He got me started on the NFC East. The current landscape of the East, man. It's bonkers is how I would put it. We're gonna enter the Westwood One Sports Night pressure cooker coming up here momentarily. I'll give you the top four teams, players, and coaches that are under the most pressure as we get geared up for week number 6 of the NFL season. One thing we're going to do next week is play a little bit of NFL contender or pretender. We're starting to get closer to Halloween. Remember, if you've been here all summer, I told you what it is and what it ain't, right? Because of the current culture of preseason, training camp, it's going to take us to about Halloween to start really getting concrete answers on the strengths and weaknesses of the top teams in the NFL. There is a team right now that I think is super intriguing in terms of where they could be by season's end. I couldn't talk you into them being a title contender now, but by season's end, I may be able to, depending on how things shake out. And they're not getting a whole lot of love, but Are the Patriots back? Are the Patriots back? This is 2 weeks in a row. We have seen them ball out of control against two pretty formidable opponents in Vegas and Buffalo. So I think if you're a Patriots fan, that team is starting. It's only a 2-week sample size, though, but starting to show some shades of the group that got all the way to the Super Bowl last year. Everything starts and finishes with Drake May. The big issue that they have, and we haven't given Drake May any excuse because of this, we should, but their run game has been totally non-existent. And we saw this in the season opener versus Seattle. They didn't have Trevion Henderson in that game. But in the season opener versus Seattle, one thing was very, very clear. The Patriots looked like a team that was trying to forge a new identity offensively. It was a lot of Ramondre Stevenson in between the tackles. And the lack of success that they had on first and second down, because they were getting punched upside the head, it led to them stinking it up on third down and Drake May pressing, forcing passes into tight windows. 310-840-4910 is the number here on Westwood One Sports Night. We're going to enter the pressure cooker coming up here in a second, but right now I want your calls on my Super Six Pack. Give me your top team in football. Bill is in Michigan, wants to check in. Bill, what's going on?
5: Hey, how you doing, man? I've been listening to you a long time. First
0: appreciate
5: call.
0: You, man.
5: Listen, nobody talks about Jared Goff, man. He leads the league in yards passing, no interceptions, 12 touchdowns. I mean, he's playing elite quarterbacking right now, and nobody talks about
0: him. No, he is. And guess what? In my household, nobody talked about me winning my franchise playing on rookie. Right. I mean, they haven't played anybody yet to this point. Like that to me is the only thing with Detroit. Now, I think Detroit is a beneficiary of a cupcake ass schedule. And by season's end, yeah, they'll have a cute record. But when it's time to shake a leg or lose one in January and it's win or go home, I don't have them beating the top teams in the NFC. I think their defense stinks. I think there's still major questions about the offensive line. And when you pressure Jared Goff's not good. I appreciate you as always, man. 310-840-4910 is the number. Jared Goff's numbers are impressive. But, like, look, we do this every year with Jared Goff, right? Like, he's a regular season-ass quarterback. And let me put it in a better way, if I'm being real. He's a quarterback that thrives when it's 75 and sunny. Honestly. Like, that's what happens. He is that type of dude where when he's not protected, when he's forced to make plays off schedule, he's not anywhere near as effective, as impactful. And because of that, like, it's hard for me to take the Lions seriously. Their defense, here's the thing. Jared Goff has been good. I think their defense is so bad that it's overshadowing how he's playing. They're awful defensively. They may be the worst unit in all of the National Football League. And Kelvin Shepard, their defensive coordinator, the most tone-deaf Bama on the East Coast. I mean, seriously. Him at the podium last week, hooting and hollering. Anybody want to hear that, man? Put a better product on the field and shut the hell up. 310-840-4910, the number here on Westwood One Sports Night. Lance is in San Diego. What's going on, Lance?
6: What's going on, man?
0: What up, dog? Going swell, right, man. Appreciate it.
6: At first, I wanted to hate on the Vikings that you got them at two, but, like, I mean, a Brian Flores defense, their offense hasn't really been healthy. Kyler is going to get better. So I low-key like that pick. I gotta see where you're coming from with the Steelers. Like, I just don't get it. You got them at six?
0: I got them at six. So the team that was the closest to making the list was Buffalo. So it was between Buffalo and Pittsburgh to be that sixth spot. I think defensively, Pittsburgh clearly two or three steps ahead of where Buffalo is. And then right now, I trust the Steelers' offense more than I trust the Bills' offense. What do I mean by that? They don't value the football. It's for them to have the turnover issues that they're having to start this year, knowing that that's how they got eliminated from the postseason. My grandmother had a saying, bro, man. She said, a hard head makes a soft ass. But right now, the Bills' ass is soft as hell. You're doing the same thing.
6: Yeah, yeah. All right, that's fair. But, like, I mean, I don't know. The Steelers' offense is kind of getting, like, Aaron Rodgers looks good, but Jaylen Warren is kind of carrying them. Pittman's out.
0: DK's been out, too. I feel like that's to their advantage, brother. Like, they're doing it with one hand tied behind their back right now.
6: I guess. I just don't see them being better than, like, a Rams team. Or, like, to be honest, you got the Bills.
0: You're breaking up, brother. I'm going to have to drop you. I appreciate you as always, man. Robert is in Texas wanting to check in. Robert, what's going on?
7: Yes, sir. Checking in. It's perfect. It's beautiful, and it's about to storm. But, yeah, I just can't. It's like right before the storm, everything's falling down and blowing. It's beautiful. Oh, but man, I can't imagine. Mm-hmm. All these teams are just so close, and everybody is saying, I know this and I know that. I don't know anything. That's what I'll
0: tell you. That's how I feel right now, man. Wait till we get around Halloween or something.
7: Yeah, I think there's so many glaring weaknesses with every team that's good. You're like, Josh Allen does this, and this guy does, you know, Jared Goff does this, and then this guy, Kyler Murray, gets to the playoffs, and he's terrible. And this guy, who's not flawed? We're all flawed. They're all flawed.
0: For sure.
7: Like, I don't have any idea what's going to happen, and I don't see how anybody.
0: If I had to tell you, you know, life or death here, give me one team that's the best. Who would you land on?
7: I would have to go with the common denominator of the Chiefs making it through every bad thing and good thing, you know, player wreck a car, get hurt, whatever. Like, they just go and they win. Yeah. And I can't. Aaron Rodgers has been great in the regular season so many times. He's got one Super Bowl. He is a regular season quarterback.
0: I think what we're seeing right now from Rodgers, this is the best Rodgers has looked since he was wearing a Packers uniform. As far as I'm
7: concerned. You're right. No. I'm not discounting. You're right. He looks way better than I thought he could look at this age. You're 100% right. I'm not. You're right.
0: Like, hey, brother, I appreciate you chiming in. As always, man, enjoy the rest of your night. Enjoy the sounds of the rain. I go to sleep to rain noises. Here we go. I'm peeling the curtain back. I fall asleep when I'm ready to go to bed. And maybe if I turned the rain sounds on earlier, I would go to bed earlier. But I have tried it, by the way. It doesn't work. I go to rain sounds. There's this like live 24-hour rain thing, and it makes the TV go pitch black. It's honestly the best thing ever. I was doing an appearance at a Regency Furniture. They were having like a liquidation sale, and they had all the Tempur-Pedics back there. I laid on a Tempur-Pedic, the new Tempur-Pedic Black. I mean, if we don't have Tempur-Pedic as a sponsor, here we go. I'm pitching it. Tempur-Pedic Black, you want to talk about the best sleep that you could possibly get. The sound system that's built into it, perfect for my rain lovers that love to go to sleep listening to rain. It rocks you back and forth while you're sleeping. You can set a timer on this bad boy. I'm getting sleepy just thinking about it, man. So shout out to Tempur-Pedic. But no, man. Look, it's going to take us, like the last caller was saying, it's going to take us some time. And I've been saying it since preseason. It's going to take us some time to collect data and figure out what it is and what it ain't when it comes to the top teams in the National Football League. But by Halloween, I think we'll have a better gauge on it. We're going to play a little contender or pretender next week here on Westwood One Sports Night, so make sure you're locked for that. Then I'll begin to peel the curtain back a little bit and tell you how I feel. Corey is in Baltimore wrapping up calls on the top team in the NFL. Corey, what up?
8: What's up, Bush of Dog? I got a bold prediction for you, man.
0: What's going
8: now,
0: on?
8: Now, our next four games is the Titans, the Vikings, the Cowboys, and the Jags.
0: Mm-hmm.
8: At first, I said we won't go 1-3, but you know what? Al sorry ass is going to get a Titans their first win.
0: Wow.
8: And if we go up Minnesota and get our ass kicked like I predict we are, if they don't fire them two balloon heads, man, I just want to go old school and just take them by the shoulders and shake their ass unconscious, man. I'm telling you, dude, man, yo, this season is done for me, dog. When they blew it up Pittsburgh, man, when Jalen, whatever his name is,
0: Jalen Warren.
8: Oh, my God, dude, man. Oh, my God, dog.
0: I think that's the surprising part about what happened this Sunday. With with Buckner and the boys they got along that front seven, I was surprised to see them get ran.
8: Man, they was on the field too long, man. They was on the field.
0: Well, the offense is Daniel Jones is god awful, Corey. I mean, we've been talking about it all summer, though, bro. So it's not like this ain't a surprise to us.
8: But he's even worse than I thought. I told you, man, I was all about contract, man. Let them play that contract out before you extend that fool, man. So now you tied to this simple dude until.
0: And then you know what's the other part about it? Was really going the next regime that comes in, it makes this job less attractive because of his contract.
8: Man. Yeah, man. That's what I'm saying, man. Like I don't know who else can she turn to. If she fire Shane Steichen, I know you ain't going to try to put that, what's his name, Lua Rumor, whatever his name is.
0: I think they're going to go back to the Jeff Saturday. I think they're going to go back. I think Jeff Saturday and Peyton Manning are on the way.
8: Huh?
0: I think, you heard me, I think Carly's about to go rogue. She's a fan first, bro. Remember that. I think Jeff Saturday and Peyton Manning are coming to the rescue before we know it.
8: No, hell no, dog. No.
0: I'm going to let you run on that. You gave me a bold prediction. I'll give you a bold prediction. We got about a half hour left to go here on Westwood One Sports Night. When we come back, we'll enter the Westwood One Sports Night pressure cooker. Top four teams, coaches, players in the NFL under the most pressure as we get geared up for week six. Plus, we'll take a look back at an electric game three of the NLCS. All that and more next here on Westwood One Sports Night.
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3: What is this from, bro? Westwood One Sports Night continues. Oliver's geeking behind the glass. 310-840-4910 is how you hit us up. We're going to recap an electric Game 3 of the NLCS coming up here in a second. But before we do that, we do what we always do on Wednesday nights here on Westwood One Sports Night. We enter the Westwood One Sports Night pressure cooker, top four NFL teams, coaches, players under the most pressure as we get geared up for this week in football.
2: Step into the pressure cooker. Ooh-wee. Whose feet are to the fire as we get ready for the week? Watch out. That's hot.
3: All righty, baby. Week 6 edition of the Westwood One Sports Night Pressure Cooker. Top four players, coaches, teams under the most pressure as we get geared up for the week coming up in the National Football League. Coming in at number 4, the Raiders. Yeah, we were just dunking on them. But they're under an immense amount of pressure. They got their face kicked in by the New England Patriots last weekend, 45-17. After that emotional loss at home to Kansas City, I've been calling them mentally fragile all week because their response, simply not good enough. They're back at home this weekend taking on, the Buffalo Bills. And I've kind of hinted at it all season long. As Vegas progresses throughout the season, if they win some games, they could end up having one of the best home field advantages in all of the NFL. If they don't, it could be a reverse home field advantage. Home field disadvantage is how I would describe it. Their head coach, Clint Kubiak, well aware of their need for crowd support, he issued this challenge to Raider Nation earlier today.
4: We need the silver and black there. We need our fans. We need their support. We know there's going to be plenty of Buffalo fans, but you know, just the energy of being back in our building, you know, getting to play in front of our fans on Sunday is it's very exciting for our team. So our players are looking forward to, you know, to giving them our best, but just to see our fans and, you know, see them tailgating there early before the game, it just brings so much energy to myself and to our whole team.
3: I'll be honest, it's the game that I'm struggling to get a read on the most. I don't trust Buffalo because I can't trust a team that just doesn't value the football. I also am looking at the Raiders sideways after how they acted last week in Foxborough. Like, you can't have everyone giving you a moral win and then you go get your doors blown off by a team that I think you're better than. So the Raiders come in at number 4 in the Westwood One Sports Night Pressure Cooker. Number 3, Jalen Hurts. Philadelphia went across the pond last week and almost got the best victory of week number 5 of the NFL season. When you consider who they were missing, no Lane Johnson, no Devontae Smith, no Saquon Barkley. Jalen Hurts put the team on his back, man. Played pretty damn well. Wasn't good enough, though, ultimately. Philadelphia back in action this weekend against the Carolina Panthers, whose pass defense has been god-awful this year. Jalen Hurts has an opportunity in a wide-open NFC East to keep pace here and kind of set the tone of who's the best team. There's been some consternation this week, though, about a comment made about play calling after Sunday's game across the pond. Nick Sirianni and Jalen Hurts answered the questions about the play calling issues.
5: That's not my place, and we're prepared. I'm prepared as a quarterback to not worry about those things. I'm honoring the play call, honoring the things that are coming in the game. When I'm up at night, yeah, I think about, man, should I have said something or should I have took a step back and said, wait. But ultimately, there's a commitment to that and going out there and executing. And so this was one where it did not work in our favor.

0: It's the reality of things for Jalen Hurts. There was some talk surrounding Jalen Hurts and his appetite for Nick Sirianni's play calling, is the best way that I could put it. Jalen Hurts is media trained. He's never going to say anything to get himself in trouble or to make himself look bad. But, man, it is what it is, man, when it comes to the Eagles. I think they're going to figure it out at some point. Am I rooting for it? No, because I'm a Commander fan. But the reality is that defense is legit. They proved it Sunday. Number two in the Westwood One Sports Night pressure cooker, the Houston Texans. Why are they under pressure? They picked up their first win last weekend against the Tennessee Titans. This week, they're taking on the Jaguars across the pond. If they win this game, they move to 2-4. Jaguars will move to 4-2. They play each other again before the season's out, and Houston would have a game on them. So if they want to come back and win this division, which people think they have a slight chance of doing, you got to pick up the victory coming up this weekend. They'll have some extra help in doing so. Starvin' Marvin Harrison Jr., baby, now a part of the Houston Texans. Here's what Starvin' Marvin had to say about being in H-Town.
1: It's excitement, man. Always, you know, watch Texan from afar. Obviously, just watching CJ, so it's pretty surreal to play with him now again. And like I said, just help him out the best I can.
0: He's 6'3", 215, and plays and talks like he's 5'7", 160. He plays and talks that way. I don't know what's up with Marvin Harrison Jr. I hope he figures it out here in Arizona, but Brad just is soft as far as I'm concerned. Number one in the Westwood One Sports Night pressure cooker is Dan Quinn. I fully expect Washington to go on the road and beat the Niners this weekend. It's just what they do. In terms of over the span of my lifetime, that's just who they are. They win the game that they have no damn business winning after a major letdown. I think Dan Quinn still got a stranglehold on the Commanders locker room, but the losses, if they keep piling up, that locker room is going to turn on Dan Quinn. He's got to be better this weekend. And bottom line, they've got to get a W. Here was Dan Quinn earlier this week addressing the elephant in the room.
2: That we pride ourselves on those moments at the end of the game. And after the first down run, you know, still trying to gain more for the kick. Right call is honestly that we can go clock it early. And don't put ourselves in that spot. And that is that's my responsibility, nobody else's.
0: I love Dan Quinn taking accountability, responsibility. It's what he's supposed to do. I've cooled off on the situation now that we've gotten a Wednesday. I'm not as pissed as I was. Because I understand, one, the division's wide open. And then, two, we just got a vintage Jaden Daniels performance. That was the best performance we've seen from Jaden Daniels since 2024, as far as I'm concerned. He balled out of control this past weekend, accounting for damn near 300 yards of total offense by himself. They play the Niners in San Francisco on Monday. We'll have every angle of that covered for you right here on Westwood One Sports Night. And of that, this is Westwood One Sports Night pressure cooker. Number four, the Raiders. Number three, Jalen Hurts. Number two, the Texans. Number one, Dan Quinn. You know who's under the pressure cooker right now? Who's in the pressure cooker right now? Excuse me. The Los Angeles Dodgers, down 3-0 after they lost to the Brewers tonight 6-2. The story of this game is the decision made by each manager, Pat Murphy, Dave Roberts, with their starting pitcher. For Pat Murphy, he decided to sit his starting pitcher, Robert Gasser, after Gasser was absolute gas, his sinker dominant to start this baseball game. He lasted 5 innings, and when they went to Ebner Uribe, he walked 3 straight batters. And then you see Will Smith enter and hit a double off the wall after going 1-for-25 to that point in the postseason, just stuff that only happens in October. The decision, though, by the Brewers manager to pull Pat Murphy to then ultimately go to I'm blanking on the damn name of the closer from tonight. Holy cow, this is what happens when you're doing radio at 2:40 in the morning. DL Hall, excuse me, coming in, giving you 2 1/3, retiring 7 batters over the span of 28 pitches, and then McGill finishes it up. The decision, though, the decision by Pat Murphy to not leave Gasser in longer. Who knows what happens if he would have chose to ride with the hot hand? We saw what happened to Dave Roberts, who decided to ride with the hot hand. Blake Snell was, all gas, no brakes tonight, doing everything he could to keep the Dodgers in it after Yamamoto wet the bed in game two. He was like a man possessed, man, dominating with the fastball. He had that look in his eyes all night. Retired 14 straight batters before giving up two straight homers. You wonder if Dave Roberts should have pulled him sooner. I don't think you can play with hindsight like that. He was dominant throughout. They're down 3-0, and a lot of folks looking like, hey, maybe this series is wrapped up. This show going to wrap up coming up on the other side of the break. We end the show the same way each and every night. Our guy Denton Day puts the show to bed. Denton, what do you got for us?
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0: Here the heck I am, baby. One final segment left to go. Here on Westwood One Sports Tonight. You know who it is. 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Right here on Westwood One Sports Tonight. 11 p.m. to 3 a.m. Eastern Time. 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I'm with you on Saturdays as well. 7 p.m. to 11 p.m. Eastern Time for College Saturday. Now, should be an entertaining one coming up this week, as we got a very, very good big noon kickoff between Indiana and Ohio State. I am actually going to go with the Buckeyes because I think Julian Sands is going to outplay Josh Uver. I don't think very highly of either of those two quarterbacks, so there's that. All right, Denton Day ends the show by putting us to bed each and every night. Denton, what do you got for us tonight? I feel like it's something that's probably going to upset me.
1: It could upset you. It could make you happy. I don't know. It's all about perspective. But I stumbled across, so Halloween is coming up here in a couple of weeks, and Wingstop wants to get in on the festivities. They are unveiling for a limited time. Heavy emphasis on limited time. But they are unveiling for a limited time a collaboration with Sour Patch Kids, meaning they are unveiling Sour Patch Kid flavored wings, or rather, a better way of describing it is wings based off of Sour Patch flavors in correlation with the brand.
0: Stupid.
1: You're not dumb, interested?
0: Bad business move. Rick Ross' big ass need to chill the hell out. Yeah. All right. Like, we got to chill when it comes to them collabing with Sour Patch Kid. Like, that's just nasty, bro. If they want to get in on Halloween festivities, why don't they, I don't know, I don't have an idea for them, but, I mean,
1: well, I think candy the idea coated is that you don't need to.
0: Well, yeah, I mean, well, no, I'm not going to say that, then. I understand marketing, and so do you. Like, you have to, if your establishment is not leaning into Halloween, you're not doing it right.
1: Yeah,
0: everybody's
1: yeah, yeah.
0: doing it, though.
1: I agree with that. But you don't need to unveil new flavors. Hey,
0: well, that was,
1: wear a costume. Get half off boneless.
0: Right. You know?
1: Well, then you know, that what did you do every money. Thursday where you were in college? And what you
0: Yeah, exactly.
1: Yeah, Tuesday. Your Tuesday was boneless. Thursday during Thursday night football, it was bone in.
0: It's like, that's crazy how every college town in America was saying. What was the wing spot that we was going to? Drovers. Oh, my God. I thought of it. If you're listening out in West Virginia or Pittsburgh right now, shout out to Drovers Wings, bro. Drovers Wings was like that, dog. Big-ass wings. Definitely GMO shout out.
1: I would. You need that. I would be interested in trying it. I don't want to pay for it. That's my dilemma. I'd be interested in trying it. I've tried, like, some wacky things.
0: What's the craziest thing that you've tried?
1: Well, so I have a list of things. I haven't tried all these things, but I have a list of things, and I want to play a game of Would You Rather. So it's going to be the Wingstop Wing, Sour Patch Kid, Red Berry flavor. What does that mean? I don't really know, bro. But
0: don't mess with my chicken, though, bro. Like, chicken's such a delicacy. Like,
1: so I'm going to give you a bunch of different options, and you got to pick one or the other. It's either going to be the Wingstop Wing or this crazy thing that another company has done. So I'm going to start you with one that I have actually had before. This was one of the crazier things I've had. Sheetz had a Dr. Pepper-flavored barbecue sauce. Would you rather Dr. Pepper-flavored barbecue sauce or these Wingstop Sour Patch Kids?
0: Sheetz Dr. Pepper barbecue sauce, because I can see how that works.
1: It was terrible.
0: Really?
1: Oh, what did it taste like? Dr. Pepper.
0: And like, that's the problem.
1: That's not, yeah, that is the problem. I got 10 wings, and by wing number 4, you're like, dude, what is this?
0: Yeah.
1: I imagine it's actually very similar to what the Sour Patch thing would taste like. Where, like, the first one or two, you might be like, okay, I kind of get it. And then by midway through wing 4, you're like, dude, get this away from me immediately. This stinks.
0: The only thing that the Sour Patch thing can have going, I'm a big, like, flavor, like, combo dude. Like, I love chocolate-covered pretzels.
1: Oh, the
0: because
1: best.
0: Because of, like, sweet and salty. Imagine, like, sour and savory. Like, if you got lemon pepper, imagine if you got, like, something like that with something sweet to go with it. I don't know.
1: I could see that, like, if you want to do, like, a, well, I guess the lemon could kind of be the sweetness in lemon pepper. But if you want to do like a maple lemon pepper.
0: Right. Something like,
1: but like, I don't know, with a, like a sugary berry kind of. Yeah, there's levels to the sugar of it. All right. Continuing on here on, or would you rather? Would you rather the Wingstop wing or a pink lemonade flavored Cheeto? These are all real things.
0: That would probably, so I used to dip my Cheetos in Kool-Aid. When I used to eat Cheetos, I would pour my cup of juice and I would literally dip my Cheeto in it, let it get soggy, and then eat it. So I probably would like that.
1: Okay, so you'd be in on the pink lemonade Cheetos.
0: I'd be in on the pink lemonade Cheetos, yeah.
1: How about a cherry cola Oreo?
0: I don't like cherries. Cherry Coke? Like a cherry Coke.
1: Yeah. Well, Oreo? They say cola because they can't use Coke, but yes, okay, cherry Coke.
0: Or the wings? Yeah, I'd probably do the cola. The wing thing, like, there's nothing. It's the worst idea ever in the history of Wingstop. I'm going to keep it 8 more than 92. Wingstop does a great job. This is a terrible ass idea.
1: Okay, just wait. How about a Grillo's pickle smoothie?
0: Just wait. It's crazy. What else is coming up? Say that again.
1: A Grillo's pickle smoothie.
0: First of all, pickles, if they're not on a chicken sandwich, the hell with them. Or a burger, the hell with them.
1: I'm sorry. So, if you have ever thought of ordering a pickle smoothie, you need to be locked up.
0: Yeah, like that's some. Like literally.
1: I don't want you contributing to society with your ideas. I don't need any of that. If you go out of your way to spend your hard-earned American currency or foreign currency, I don't care where your currency's from. But if you're spending real currency on a pickle smoothie, you got to get some help.
0: You have real issues. 1,000%.
1: How about Van Leeuwen's ranch-flavored ice cream?
0: Card pass. Ew.
1: So the wings.
0: Like that's...
1: These are real things. Again,
0: I would take the wings over ranch-flavored ice cream. Like, I almost, like, barfed in my mouth just thinking of it, bro. Ew.
1: How about Bush's Rocket Pop baked beans? Remember, like,
0: Hold on. I was about to say, okay. Like the popsicle.
1: I said, don't get too graphic there with the movie on the stream.
0: Nah. But I thought, so what I thought you were saying originally when you said it, I thought you was about to tell me, shout out to Rocket Power. I used to have Rocket Power, not one of them. I used to have Rocket Power, the game on PS2, one of the best games ever, bro. I thought you were going to say Pop Rocks inside of Bush's baked beans. Like, that's that's the first thing I initially thought when you said that. And I was about to say,
1: All right, would you rather these Wingstop Sour Patch Wings or, this is a real thing, Taco John's 5-Hour Energy Shot Hot Sauce? It's hot sauce combined with caffeine.
0: No, heart attack waiting to happen.
1: No. Who came up with that one? Lord, like,
0: that's awful. I mean, they should have a weight disclaimer on that. You should not try this if you're over this and your blood pressure is this high.
1: A board of directors approved that. How about the jalapeno M&Ms? You ever had jalapeno M&Ms?
0: First of all, jalapenos.
1: I've actually had these before. Yeah, so like, I got them. I didn't buy a bag of them. What we did was, an M&M store in Times Square. Okay. I went with my dad, and he had this crazy idea. He's like, I'm gonna get some of every M&M, and I'm gonna put it in a bag and shake it up, and you have to try it. And I hate mint. I don't like mint chocolate. So I'm like, really? Desperately trying to not get mint chocolate, and I pull out a jalapeno M&M. It was the weirdest experience ever. I grabbed a second one.
0: Jeez. Yeah. Why did you just to confirm that it
1: just
0: was?
1: Just to like see. It actually ended up not being terrible. It was like the sweet heat.
0: What other wacky flavors did they have?
1: So that was probably the strange is probably not even the right word, because somebody. I went last year with my wife, and those still were there, so somebody clearly likes them. But they have a lot of, like, peanut butter, a lot of pretzels, peanut butter and jelly. They have, like, strange, but not, like, terribly weird. They don't have, like, a Swedish fish M&M or anything like
0: something
1: that.
0: Something else I love doing, I used to love making a good PB&J, cutting a triangle style, and then dipping it in, like, whole milk, letting the bread get soggy with the peanut butter. Oh, it was so good.
1: I noticed you like dipping your food in things.
0: Mm-hmm. I like
1: fries in a milkshake, pristine.
0: Only Wendy's Frosties would I do that with, because like they're super salty on the fries, and like that salty sweet combo. Oh, it's great. Oliver's telling me I got to shut up in 20 seconds. So thank you all for being here. I'm back with you this weekend for College Saturday Now, 7 p.m. to 11 p.m. I'm here with you, 11 p.m. to 3 a.m. Sunday through Wednesday here on Westwood One Sports Night. Thank you to Oliver. Thank you to Denton. Most importantly, thank you for your calls, Drake Tolan. That bad Pete Souza.
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0: 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Here's Linnell Willingham.
1: All righty, Western One Sports Night continues. Youngest in charge, Linnell Willingham, kicking it with you as I get you up to 3 a.m. Eastern Time, reacting to a electric finish of game number 3 of the NLCS. The Brewers taking a commanding 3-0 series lead after their 6-2 win earlier tonight. And look, the reality has now set in. It should have been set in for the Dodgers. Your backs are against the wall. It's officially shake a leg or lose one time. It's officially crap or get off of the pot time. It's officially get down or lay down time if you're Dave Roberts and the LA Dodgers. Down 3-0. The question is, are they going to get swept? 310-840-4910. I don't believe they'll get swept. I also don't believe this series is over yet. And I know, you know, some of the last callers said, well, Linnell, if they haven't done it for 3 this series, and as far as their struggles at the plate, it's been all postseason long. What makes you think now is the time? Dodger fans, did you think Will Smith was going to have that double off the wall when he did? Why is now the time? Because now's the time, damn it. Now's the time because now's the time. Your backs are officially against the wall. You lose again, and you go from being one of the biggest villains in Major League Baseball history to one of the biggest disappointments in Major League Baseball history. That's the reality facing the Los Angeles Dodgers right now. So maybe that pressure, right? Maybe that pressure gets them to perform better at the plate. They say it all the time. Pressure either busts pipes or makes diamonds. We're going to figure out in real time whether or not the LA Dodgers are Q-Bigs or Konya. We're going to find out. All $3 billion of that payroll, somebody got to get a hit, brother, man. 310-840-4910 is the number. Speaking of getting a hit, Shohei Ohtani got a hit tonight. He was hit by a pitch, and he got walked. If you were listening earlier in the show, I think Shohei missed a brilliant opportunity to rally this group. I know it's not in his personality at all. But, like, if he would have just charged the mound and started yelling Chinese expletives at the Dodgers stadium would have been turnt. People would have been going crazy. But that's not in his personality. They needed a spark. I thought that could have been the spark. Let's get to the phones. 310-840-4910. Mike is in Florida. Been waiting the longest. Mike, what's up, buddy?
2: Hey. Yeah, I just wanted to agree with you that I don't think they'll get swept because that's pretty hard to do. But, boy, they sure aren't hidden.
1: But
2: the bottom line for me is anybody but the Dodgers this year. I want to see somebody new winning a championship.
1: No, I feel that. I think a lot of the country feels that way. I appreciate the call, Mike. Look, if you're of the mindset of, hey, I'm tired of seeing this group win, one, it's only been back-to-back World Series. So what do you mean you're tired of seeing them win? It's only been 2 in a row. I get that. I get the fatigue that happens. It happens all the time in pro sports. We saw it with the Golden State Warriors. We saw it this past year with the Oklahoma City Thunder. We saw it with the Kansas City Chiefs in the National Football League. You want parity. You want new winners. This Dodger team, though, man, I think they don't get enough credit as far as I'm concerned. What do I mean by that? They don't get enough credit because I think people think it's easy to just have a bunch of talented dudes on a roster and have it work. I think people take for granted the different personalities that exist within that clubhouse, the different ups and downs that you have throughout the course of a 162-game season. I don't think people take that into account. And even in this postseason, when they've been ice cold at the plate and people are probably looking at one another saying, his bum ass, he making all this money, can't even get a hit. It's easy to second-guess yourself. It's easy to turn your back on one another. It's why Dave Roberts, one of the best managers in the history of Major League Baseball, the ability to manage personalities, the ability to keep everybody on the same page. But, man, the job gets a hell of a lot harder when you're down 3-0. 310-840-4910. Michael is in San Diego wanting to check in. Mike, what's going on, buddy?
3: Up, youngest in charge.
1: What it do, baby? How you doing?
3: Yeah, so I don't think your logic is off because it ain't over till it's over. The Dodgers are the Dodgers, and everybody wants to be a Brewers fan, but I'm saying it ain't over till it's over. And the quote, like the quote from the movie Rocky with Apollo, when he says, "There is no tomorrow. There is no tomorrow." And Dodger fans, I'm a Padre fan, but I'm still rooting for the Dodgers. I still love the Dodgers.
1: As you should, brother. As you should, brother. I'm glad real can recognize real is how I put it. I appreciate the call, man. 310-840-4910. Remember, you can hit us up in the YouTube chat as well. Just search Westwood One Sports Tonight. Shy Sox 95 says, it's baseball. Anybody in the playoffs can win. If you disagree, you don't know ball. He's got Tiger Woods mugshot as his avi. So that's says a lot about you, Shy Sox. 310-840-4910 is the number here on Westwood One Sports Night. In terms of them being a villain, in America being tired of seeing them win, how quickly does the narrative change surrounding this group? Like, if they win game four, how quickly does the narrative change of them going from being a villain, how quickly does the, how quickly do they go from villain to underdog or villain to hero if they come out and win game number four? Because, look, one thing America hates, clearly we've seen it with the construction of the Golden State Warriors and the Miami Heat and the Dodgers. We hate when super teams are built. We hate when the deck is stacked against the field, right? We don't like it. You know what we love, though, even more than we hate that? We love an underdog even more than we hate a team being stacked against against the field. We love the underdog even more. If the Dodgers win game four, they're officially the underdog. I mean, they're underdog right now, obviously, but if they win game four, they officially become, the irony of what I'm about to say, they officially become the Cinderella story. That's how people were describing Milwaukee. Inaccurately, but you pick up what I'm putting down. 310-840-4910 is how you reach us here on Westwood One Sports Zone. Let's go back to the phones. Let's go to Carl in Mobile wanting to check in. Carl, what's going on, man?
4: Hey, thanks for taking my call. Sure. No, I don't think they're done. They can get back in the series. But I wanted to point out what I think is going on with the hitting with the Dodgers. What I think is happening is that these pitchers, the analytics are so advanced that they know exactly what each hitter is going to do at the plate, how far they stand away from the plate, and what their sweet spot is and how to pitch them. And they're basically at a disadvantage because of the amount of information that's available to the pitchers nowadays and the control they have. I'm going to tell you a little story. Back in 1997, you heard of Bobby Bonilla? Baseball player. He was in one of the worst slumps ever in the World Series, and he couldn't hit anything. And he went back, struck out again, went to the dugout. And as he was heading to the dugout, former Major League pitcher Joe Black called him over. Joe Black's sitting in the stands as a fan, and he calls him over and says, "Bobby, come here." And he walks up to the fence, and he says, "Bobby, you're standing too close to the plate. Just move back a little bit." And Bobby says, "Okay." He goes back. Next at bat, he gets a hit. Winds up hitting the game winning.
1: And it's all downhill from there, right? That's the thing to me, what I could see happening to the Dodgers, and I appreciate the call. All it takes is one hit. That's why the Will Smith double off the wall, for that not to be the rallying cry, I think it's kind of a bad sign for the Dodgers. Like, if that didn't spark them at the plate, what will? Shohei's hit, for that not to spark them at the plate, them getting walked. Like, I don't know. I'm scratching my head here because I want to give you an answer as to why they're slumping the way that they are, but there really is no explanation. Will the Dodgers get swept, though, is the question for you at 310-840-4910. Let's go to Jeff in Milwaukee wanting to check in. Jeff, what's going on?
5: Yes, sir. Good evening, everyone.
1: What's going on, man?
5: Hey, man, I'm Brew Crews, man. And just to answer that question, what's going on? Could you say pitching?
1: I mean, the pitching's been electric, yeah.
5: Pitching, for sure. Yeah, yeah. Let me hear a word. Let me hear the chant. Go Brew Crew.
1: You want to hear me say go Brew Crew? You may have to check night for that. You may have to check in another night for that, pal. But nah, man, look, I think the story of this group is phenomenal. They're a fun team to watch. If they would have ultimately lost, if the Dodgers would have been able to capitalize off of that Will Smith double off the wall, the decision to pull Robert Gasser would have been put under the microscope even more. Obviously, you get D.L. Hall comes in and kind of, you know, saves the day momentarily after your ribby gets tagged. But, man, this game could have went so many different ways tonight. Appreciate the call as always, man. 310-840-4910 is the number here on Westwood One Sports Tonight. A bunch of different ways you can tap into the program. Sirius XM Channel 260, the Westwood One Sports app, the AM-FM dial if you're listening on terrestrial radio. And, of course, you can check out the YouTube live stream as well. Just search Westwood One Sports Tonight. Dodgers down 3-0 after a 6-2 loss tonight at the hands of the Milwaukee Brewers. Is the series over? And then are the Dodgers getting swept here? America, let's tell her how T.I. is, baby. 310-840-4910. Shohei Ohtani in his return to the lineup. One hit in his 3 at-bats, I believe it was. Got hit with a pitch, got walked. And then came up with a single late in this one as well. 310-840-4910 is the number here on Westwood One Sports Night. Let's go to Josh in Dallas wanting to check in. Josh, what's going on?
6: Hey, what's going on, man? Love the show, man.
1: Appreciate you, dog.
6: Hey, I was watching it, and, you know, I love MLB playoffs. I mean, there's nothing better, especially when you see the pitchers dialing in and everything like that. L.A. was, you know, the pitcher was dialing in. Once he gave up those 2 home runs, I felt like I was like, man,
1: yeah,
6: that's it. I mean, sometimes it's just the Brewers' time, man. I mean, sometimes it's just somebody else's time.
1: Yeah, for sure. And look, I think to Snell's credit, man, brother's back. We got to all pitch in and get him some ibuprofen, get him some icy hot. Brother's back should be hurting the way he was carrying them throughout the first 6-7 innings.
6: I mean, he pitched a great game.
1: So. And look, I don't want anyone to crush him. I hope Dodger fans don't crush him. Real quick before we let you run, do you think they ultimately get swept or not?
6: I do. I think they get swept.
1: Sheesh. Momentum.
6: I know. I hate to say that.
1: No, I feel it, though.
6: I feel like they're such a great team, man, but I feel like they're going to get swept, man. I feel like it's the Brewers' time.
1: Yeah. Appreciate you as always, man. 310-840-4910 is the number. Here on Westwood One Sports Night, a lot more to get to as we continue to break down every angle of game number 3 of the NLCS. Brewers, 6-2 winners over the Dodgers. The heroes tonight for the Milwaukee Brewers, their starter, Robert Gasser, tonight was absolutely gas. Had the sinker going and really was just dominant in the time that we saw him out there. I would have liked to see him go a little bit longer, but Pat Murphy, the manager of Milwaukee, deciding otherwise. There was almost a moment in this game, though, man, when Abner Uribe comes in and walks a couple of guys in a row, and then Will Smith hits the double off the wall. At that point, it felt like the game and the series, for that matter, was getting ready to turn in favor of the L.A. Dodgers, but you know, ultimately, D.L. Hall comes in. He retires 7 straight, and it was just ultimately too much to overcome. Not enough offense from the L.A. Dodgers. 310-840-4910 is how you reach us here on Westwood One Sports Night. Are the Dodgers getting swept, America? That's what I want to find out. Cole out in Milwaukee. What's going on, Cole?
7: Hey, thanks for taking my call, Linnell.
1: Yes, sir.
7: You guys crack me up because this team, like, you guys keep thinking the Dodgers are going to – there's no way. We are taking this series. The Brewers, like, this is our year. You guys keep thinking – have you listened to yourself now? How many times you said if? Like, the series is over.
1: If was
7: how
1: a fifth, I'd be toe the hell up right now.
7: Like, if – every time the Dodgers have taken a lead on us, we've punched right back.
1: That's the most impressive.
7: Like, there is no way that the Dodgers are coming back and winning this series. There is no way. Like, our pitching staff, you guys can't figure out. Ebner Uribe, he was not great tonight. He was not good at all. But our bullpen has been dominant. And you should have seen, did you see Blake Snell's face when he gave up that home run to Garrett Mitchell?
1: Like, can you blame him, brother? Can you blame him? Look, man, his heart was in his damn, in his throat.
7: Oh, yeah. It just cracks me up listening to you guys. Oh, this, I feel like the Dodgers can still come back and win this. And then you go on and say, how many ifs? 20 ifs in a row.
1: Of course, they're down 3-0. There are going to be a bunch of ifs for them to complete this. It's ridiculously tall task.
7: You're talking about tonight's game. You're talking about tonight's game of how many ifs. Oh, if Will Smith, he hits that homer, he hits that double off the wall and they go up. If they kept that momentum, if they did this, if they did that. Well, the Brewers don't play with ifs here. We just go out there and perform. Jake Bowers, give Jake Bowers some credit.
1: That brother cut a whole WWE promo on my ass.
7: Well, I'm not going to lie. I'm a season ticket holder for the Brewers, and this is
1: – I dig it.
7: This feels amazing.
1: How old are you, brother? How old are you, man?
7: Right now.
1: How old are you?
7: I am 41 years old. I was born in 85.
1: Wow. Okay. So and, it's even more special for
7: World
1: folks like you.
7: In 82.
1: For sure. That's what I'm about to say, man. You've suffered for a long time, brother. So congratulations to you for sure, man. I appreciate the call, dude. 310-840-4910 is the number here.
8: I mean, he missed a great opportunity. I loved the WWE promo that he did end up cutting on you, but he did miss a great opportunity for a killer line. The Dodgers got more ifs than Justin Herbert.
1: We're going to ask that question a little bit later on as well. Who's the bigger disappointment right now in the City Angels? Is it the Dodgers? Is it the Chargers? Is it the Rams? Ugh.
8: Oh, it's the Dodgers. They are a Dodgers town, which means the pain that they are feeling right now. You know, the only person I don't want to be feeling the pain is our guy, Oliver Popular, but I want everybody else to feel it out there. And you, of course, Dodgers fan.
1: Well, yeah, the biggest Dodger fan of them all. Let Westwood One Sports Night be your pain medicine, Dodgers fans. They're down 3-0 in the NLCS. Looking like it's all she wrote. Do they get swept? And do you think they have a chance of coming back in this series? 310-840-4910 is how you reach us. We've had a couple Brewer fans call in here tonight, and I'm happy for them. Pop it. I want to hear from you, baby. Pop it again. Come on. 310-840-4910. Brandy is in Wisconsin. What's going on, Brandy?
9: Hey, just celebrating another win for the Brew Crew.
1: Another win for the Brew Crew. Yes, indeed. One win away from getting back to the World Series. What are the vibes like out in Milwaukee right now?
9: I live a little bit north of Milwaukee, but I tell you what, we are vibing high right now.
1: I can dig it. Was there ever a moment while you were watching when Will Smith hits the double off of the wall? Do you begin to lose confidence there for a second and think, uh-oh, the boogeyman's back?
9: Nope. I always ask my boys, now how are you going to respond? And they do.
1: Yeah. That's been their calling card all postseason, all regular season, and then in this series in particular. I appreciate the call, as always. 310-840-4910. Those Brewers just keep punching back. They're up 3-0 on the L.A. Dodgers in the NLCS. Is that all she wrote for L.A.? And are they going to get swept, America? Your calls next through Westwood One Sports Night.
0: Jacksonville got a miracle win last week. Can they make it 2-for-2 across the pond? It's Jaguars and Texans from London. Sunday morning at 9:15 Eastern. Westwood One Sports.
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0: Party continues, baby. As we get you up to 3 a.m. Eastern time here on Westwood One Sports Night, youngest in charge, rocking out with you, breaking down every angle of game number 3 of the NLCS. The Brewers taking a commanding 3-0 series lead over the Dodgers, the villains of Major League Baseball. All of a sudden, the underdog. Are the Dodgers going to get swept? And is this series over, America? 310-840-4910 is the number. One of the heroes of tonight should have been Dodger pitcher Blake Snell, who was absolutely in his bag, doing everything he could to keep the Dodgers in it after Yamamoto wet the bed in game 2. He was like a man possessed. Brother had that look in his eyes, dominating with the fastball, retired 14 straight batters before giving up 2 straight homers. Those 2 straight homers, probably the undoing of the LA Dodgers. Their ace, Blake Snell, spoke post-game and had this to say about game number 3.
1: 3 home runs in a game is, I didn't give up 1 the whole year, so to have 3 in a game is pretty frustrating, but you know, it's something I got to learn from. It's part of their journey, too, and it's only going to make me better along mine.
2: How difficult is it to be in this situation facing elimination at home tomorrow?
1: Yeah, it sucks, but it's part of it. You know, how do we bounce back? How do we fight? I think that's the most important thing, and it's, you know, us coming together and finding a way to win.
0: I buried the lead, America. I apologize. That's on me. Brother hadn't given up a homer all season. I mean, that's, feel for him, man. You feel for him. It's so crazy how in baseball you can go from hero to zero that damn quick. It's so crazy how quickly the tide can turn. Because, bro, I'm telling you, and then peel back the curtain a little bit. I click on the rundown, and I'm seeing Denton type out the numbers. And then the homers happen consecutively, dog. It's like, no way. This is happening the way that it's happening. Tough sledding for the Dodgers. I don't believe they're going to get swept. I also don't believe that this series is over. They simply have too much talent. Is it an uphill climb? You bet your ass.

0: It's a done deal, man. Put every spare dime you got.
1: Put a fork in them.
0: Put a fork in them, man. It's not their time this year. They got very fortunate with the baseball gods last year, but they're not smiling upon them this year.
1: Mm, bars.
0: It's a done deal. Deja vu for the Brew Crew.
1: Deja vu for the Brew Crew, says Clark in Virginia. Yes, appreciate you, as always, brother. 310-840-4910 is how you reach us here on Westwood One Sports Night. I go back to the conversation coming out of game two about whether or not, you know, Dave Roberts should have taken Shohei Ohtani out of the lineup and should he have used him in a different way. I believe he batted sixth tonight, if I'm not mistaken, so he gets pushed down in the order. There was some sort of change being made, but, you know, ultimately it was for nothing. I think the fact that he won, the fact that he registered a hit tonight, the fact that him and Will Smith got hits tonight, like that should be a good sign for game four. But, like, some of you callers have called in and said it, and I don't want to, I'm not doing it on purpose here. I feel like we're not giving Milwaukee enough credit. Like, the more and more I think about it, we keep looking at things from the vantage point of the LA Dodgers because it's the biggest story in baseball, obviously. But, man, the Brewers are legit. The Brewers got moxie. The Brewers are unconscious. Their ability to respond every time there's an offensive flurry from the LA Dodgers, I mean, it's, you can't make this stuff up. It's Hollywood-like. I was about to say Cinderella-like, but I didn't want to disrespect them. You know what I'm saying? 310-840-4910 is the number. Speaking of stories, if you're just now joining the program, I mean, there's clearly one story in this game that's just better than every other story. And it's the story of the American gangster, as I'm calling them. It's the story of the American gangster, Jake Bowers, who had been with four different teams, America, before signing with Milwaukee's minor league team. And look, he was pretty transparent with the broadcast that they were getting ready for this one. Only signed with them to get health benefits. Wasn't because he thought he had a future in Major League Baseball. It was a sacrifice he was making for his family. Look at how that sacrifice has turned around. Jake Bowers goes from a guy that was cut by four different teams to becoming a hero for the city of Milwaukee. Top of the seventh, Jake Bowers going yard.
2: At the plate. There he goes again. A high drive to deep right field. Jake Bowers this time punches it with a home run. The marathon man at it again, and this time ends it.
1: Mm. Joe Davis on the call for FS1, baby. I mean, just big time stuff, man. And, you know, stories like Jake Bowers, and it's like, it's what October is about. It's what Major League Baseball is about, man. October is about creating legacies. October is about unsung heroes turning into household names. October is about storytelling. And the story of the 2026 Milwaukee Brewers, not done yet. And based off of the way tonight went, not going to be done for a long time. 310-840-4910 is how you reach us here on Westwood One Sports Tonight. The Dodgers down 3-0. Are they going to get swept? And is this series over, America? 310-840-4910 is how you reach us. Let's go to Conan out in Calgary wanting to check in. Conan, what's going on?
3: Hey, how you doing?
1: Doing good, man.
3: Well, you know, I have a different perspective on all of this, and I guess part of that is that I don't have the visuals of the game. I was born at 5.5 months, and the doctors said I'd never live, but I'm still here today. I've never been able to see, so I listen on Sirius and other satellite channels, but I think that series like this get exciting because it gets right down to the wire. Like, for me, that's the kind of sports I like because you just never know what's going to happen. And I think that Jake Bowers,

0: Bauer's story really illustrates that, you know, sure, the Dodgers are a powerful team, but hey, so is Milwaukee, right? They obviously have some talent there too. I mean, so that's what kind of makes it more interesting. I mean, it could go either way. And you know, even if the Dodgers don't make it, I mean, hey, look at the bright side. They've been to a lot of World Series. Give the Brewers a chance. Why not? Right?
1: Sure. I'm sure everybody in the Dodgers clubhouse thinking that way. I appreciate the call, man. Look, I think, and I appreciate you as always, man. Listen, I do kind of feel guilty here as the host of the show tonight, not talking more about this from Milwaukee's perspective, because it is special what we're seeing right now from this group when you think about the drought that they've had. From the World Series, right? When you think about the drought that they've had, obviously them getting back there, I mean, should be considered one of the biggest stories in all of sports. But I'll be honest with you, man. We joke and kid here and say that I'm a Dodger fan. I am a Dodger fan. That's my mob. But I don't feel the way that the rest of America feels about the LA Dodgers. Why aren't we able to appreciate the greatness of their ability to team build, of their ability to manipulate contracts, of their ability to put the best lineup out there night in and night out, their ability to be egoless within that clubhouse? Why do we automatically just pigeonhole them as this villain? Maybe I'm asking a stupid question, but I don't know. It's not fair. Because now that they're down 3-0, how do you look at them as a villain at this point? How can you possibly view them as a villain at this point? Now I'm rooting for history to happen. And I wonder if America is going to be on the side of history. 310-840-4910 is how you reach us here on Westwood One Sports Night. Youngest in charge, Linnell Willingham, kicking it with you as we get you up to 3 a.m. Eastern time, recapping Game 3 of the NLCS, the Milwaukee Brewers, taking a commanding 3-0 series lead after a 6-2 win over the Dodgers. One is this series over, and two are the Dodgers getting swept. 310-840-4910 is how you reach us. Let's go to Rick in California. What up, Rick?
2: I don't think the Dodgers are going to get swept, but they're going to have a tough road to win it. What I love about this time of year for basketball, baseball, and football is you sign the big contracts and get those players with the big contracts to get you to the playoffs. But once you get there, boy, all that is out the door, and that's what makes it exciting. And for the Dodgers, I've got to say, it just seems like they kind of coast on their talent the last 3 years. And this year, they got to the playoffs, but it's not like they're flipping on any switch. They're going to have to basically step it up. But I do think that they are not going to get swept. And I do think that they do have a chance to come back and win 4. We'll just see.
1: We will ultimately see, my friend. I appreciate you chiming in as always. 310-840-4910 is the number here on Westwood One Sports Tonight. The Brewers 1 game away, 9 innings away from punching their ticket to the World Series. They're up 3-0 over the Dodgers. 6-2 win tonight. The pitching for Milwaukee was the story as far as I'm concerned. Clutch hits, obviously, throughout the course of this one as well. Obviously, as we were talking about Jake Bowers. But, man, I think the story of this game was the effort, one that you got from Robert Gasser, him being confident, throwing that sinker all night long, being able to overcome the Ebner Uribe, you know, blunder when he came in, being able to overcome that, having, you know, D.L. Hall come out of the pen and give you what he gave you, and McGill closing things out as only he knows how. Like, I mean, textbook W for the Milwaukee Brewers, man. They have done everything right throughout the course of this postseason, and they're now 9 innings away from punching their ticket to the World Series. 310-840-4910 is the number. A lot more to get to here on Westwood One Sports Tonight. We are going to dip our toes in them NFL waters as we get into the 1 a.m. hour on the East Coast. We'll enter the Westwood One Sports Night Pressure Cooker. We'll bring you a fresh installment of the Super Six Pack. A lot more to get to here on Westwood One Sports Night. But when we come back, your calls on whether or not the Dodgers are done, and do you think they get swept? That's next.
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0: The Dodgers hope their lineup gets hot. Since Westwood One Sports Night, they got one game to do it, as they're down 3-0 to the Milwaukee Brewers after Milwaukee's 6-2 win tonight. The story of this one, the decision made by each manager, Pat Murphy of the Brewers, his decision to ultimately pull Robert Gasser when he did in the sixth, and then the decision of Dave Roberts to ultimately pull, or not pull, rather, Blake Snell, letting him go into the seventh where he gave up home runs on consecutive at-bats after not giving up a homer all season long. Because that went down the way that it did, the Dodgers down 3-0. One, do you think this series is over? Two, do you think they ultimately get swept? 310-840-4910 is the number. Those of you that are just joining, the bullpen effort of the Brewers, really all series long, has been spectacular. Tonight, the savior, D.L. Hall, coming off the pine, giving you 2 1/3, retiring 7 straight batters, just coming up big time for Milwaukee when they needed him the most. And it feels like that's been the story of this postseason, man. Guys coming up big when their team needs them the most. One of the last callers hit it right on the head, and I love the way that he put it. You know, throughout the 162 games of the regular season, and we monitor the moves that go down in the winter and the spring, the big-time contracts that are handed out, the trades that are made. But, man, when it comes to October, there is no telling who's going to come up as the savior, who's going to play hero. Doesn't matter about how much money you make. Doesn't matter about how many at-bats you've had throughout the course of the season. What's special about October is that there's nothing like it. It is October, where legends are born, where heroes are ultimately made, man. 310-840-4910. Some of the heroes tonight, Jake Bowers for the Milwaukee Brewers, coming up with his 2-run shot, his story, absolutely phenomenal. I would say, if I'm being honest, I would say, you know, Robert Gasser was a hero tonight as well, man. When you just think about, you know, one, the command that he had doing this on the road, and what really was a gotta-have-it situation, you know, for L.A., he didn't flinch. 310-840-4910 is the number. Let's go to Daniel out in Chicago. Want to check in. Dan, what's going on, brother?
1: Yeah, I had to call you right away regarding the last thing you said on the last segment. You've got to be kidding when you were saying, people hate the Dodgers, we're against the Dodgers. Are you kidding me? They hate the Dodgers for the same reason they hate the Yankees, because they're a bunch of billionaires. You're talking about how you admire the way the Dodgers can manipulate personnel and make trades and do stuff with their personnel. It's easy to make trades when you got billions of dollars. Everyone wanted Tarek Skubal. Only one team could sign him and know they'd be able to keep him for the next 6-7 years with the Dodgers. Any other team in baseball wanted to get Skubal.
0: But brother, you're complaining. You're complaining over this. But like, brother, this postseason has proved it doesn't matter how much money you spend. Stop hating on the Dodgers for using the rules to their advantage. What's your point?
1: You're missing the point. Having a lot of money guarantees you only one thing: you can make the playoffs. Once you get in the playoffs, anybody can do anything in the playoffs. But the money gets you to the playoffs. That's what they are promised every year, is the playoffs, because of all the money they have. Why would you admire a team that has billions of dollars? I admire Tampa Bay. I admire Milwaukee. I admire Cleveland.
0: I admire LA because in the face of adversity, they continue to come up big, despite being the most hated.
1: Adversity.
0: Yes. Having the entire country rooting against you is adversity, pal. Last time I checked, right?
1: How does it hurt them on the field?
0: How does it hurt them? Come on, man. Baseball is one of the most psychological sports in America.
1: Oh,
0: brother.
1: Oh, my God.
0: They're the villain. Everyone loves to hate the Dodgers. You're damn right. That's a form of adversity that they have to overcome every time they take the field. And they handle it. And they haven't in this series, which is why they're down 3-0 tonight. We'll see if they can advance.
1: When you got billions of bucks, you can handle any kind of adversity you have. No problem at all.
0: Look, you know what they say, right? More money, more problems. Give me all the money, brother. Look, and give me all the problems.
1: Well, I just hope the Dodgers lose the series, and I'm glad the Yankees are out. I'm glad the Dodgers are going to be out. Now we get to see Tampa against Milwaukee. That should be a really good World Series.
0: Real quick before we let you run, who do you root for during the season, brother?
1: I'm here in Chicago, so I'm a Cubs fan for sure. And the White Sox too. They're both, but both made the playoffs, but both lost in the playoffs. So we can't complain too much. But other teams that haven't got the payroll, they just have every year. It's the same old thing: the Rockies and the Royals and the other teams that bottom dwellers every single year. They have no chance because they have no payroll. Same teams every single year, over and over and over again. Pirates.
0: I appreciate the call. I hope you enjoy the rest of your night, brother. 310-840-4910. I don't understand, though. You're a Cubs fan. How are you complaining about the Dodgers' payroll when you're a fan of the damn Chicago Cubs, who have the eighth highest payroll in all of Major League Baseball? Give me a break. 310-840-4910 is the number. Let's go to, my man Dan in the house. Dan in Jersey. What up, Dan?
2: I had to call Glenel, man. How you doing, brother?
0: I'm doing good, brother. Good to hear from you, man.
2: I had to call right in, man, because I heard my man out of Chicago trying to put shame on my name talking about. Listen, man. He said, you know, spending money guarantees you the playoffs. Bro, I've been a Met fan my whole life. Money don't guarantee you a damn thing, man.
0: I feel
2: man,
0: you.
2: We got the most expensive payroll. Man, we weren't even 500.
0: Right.
2: And the Dodgers have been doing it the right way, and they're hated like the Yankees because they're acting like the Yankees. They're doing it a different way. Good for them. You know what? I called you when they traded for Scoble. Blame the rest of the teams because they got Scoble. They could have made the deal. The Dodgers just went out and got the deal done. That's it. You know?
0: Now, what was the argument at that time when Scoble was getting dealt for? Was the argument was that no one was going to have the money to re-sign him, so it wasn't worth going out and giving up for him?
2: It was more as like, how could people let the Dodgers do this? It's like, well, why didn't anybody else step up and get it done? You know, like, so what are we talking about? We always wait down to the trade deadline. What's going to be the best offer? I'm telling you, if someone walked in there and said, you know, I'm going to give you X, Y, and Z, whatever that blow-off deal was, they would have been like, oh, there's no way we could turn this down. But nobody else did. That's it. That's on
0: everybody else. Straight up, Dan. Appreciate you keeping it real, brother. We'll talk to you soon, man. 310-840-4910 is the number. If you're just joining us, man, the Milwaukee Brewers, America, 9 innings away from punching their ticket to the World Series after their 6-2 win tonight over the LA Dodgers. The story of this one, the heroes of this one, Jake Bowers coming up with a 2-run shot to put Milwaukee back out in front. The effort on the mound from Robert Gasser was absolutely phenomenal. 5 innings, only 3 punch outs, but just the command that he had with his sinker all evening long. And look, credit to the Fox broadcast. Joe Davis and his partner did a hell of a job. I feel so much smarter about baseball after watching the game tonight. I'm sitting here talking about the sinker. Listen to me, man. 310-840-4910 is the number. But no, man, like that, the pitching effort that Milwaukee got tonight, man, was the difference maker in this one. We talked about DL Hall and what he was able to do coming out of the bullpen. Just big time stuff, man. Retiring 7 straight. Brewers now 9 innings away, America, from punching their ticket to the World Series. Are the Dodgers cooked? Is it over for the LA Dodgers, America? 310-840-4910 is the number. Do you think that this series is over? And then do you think the Dodgers ultimately get swept? One other thing that we'll talk about coming up here in the 1 a.m. hour on the East Coast before we get into some football. How does this postseason impact the labor dispute that we're getting ready to have coming up here this winter? 310-840-4910 is the number here on Westwood One Sports. And I appreciate you being here, however you choose to do so. Sirius XM Channel 260, the Westwood One Sports app. You can search Westwood One Sports Night to check out the live stream on YouTube. 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Brewers up 3-0. Are the Dodgers going to get swept? 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

0: 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Here's Linnell Willingham.
1: What up? Youngest in charge, Linnell Willingham, kicking it with you as we get you up to 3 a.m. Eastern time. Trying to pick up the pieces for fans of the L.A. Dodgers, man. Woof! This postseason, it's been a struggle, especially at the plate. Dodgers now down 3-0 at the hands of the Milwaukee Brewers after their 6-2 loss tonight at home. That's the difference, guys. For this loss to happen at Dodger Stadium, it might be all she wrote when it comes to this series. That's what I'm asking you on the phones at 310-840-4910. Is the series over, and does L.A. ultimately get swept here? Losing at home tonight, one, this is kind of my thought as I was getting ready for the show tonight. I thought if the Dodgers won tonight, they won the series. Why did I think that? You lose two in Milwaukee, right? They were lit with each hit. That crowd went even more crazy. With each strikeout, that crowd went even more nuts. When you're at home, though, and you get a little extra juice from your crowd, you win one in L.A. Let me put it to you like this. You win one game in L.A. versus Milwaukee, they now are of the belief and of the mindset that they can't beat you in L.A. That's kind of how I look at it. You had to get this one tonight. Now you've instilled this confidence in Milwaukee that not only are we the hottest thing jumping out the coffee pot in Milwaukee, but when we pack this SOB up and take it on the road, we can do it in L.A. as well. So I thought it was a huge confidence boost tonight as well for Milwaukee capturing this dub on the road. But ultimately, man, a lot of people are going to tell you this series is over. And it's no slight to the Dodgers. It really has everything to do with just how talented this Milwaukee Brewers ball club is, man. They're legit. They're for real, despite having the 19th highest payroll in all of Major League Baseball. And I want to advance the conversation forward with that as well in terms of how you think this series in particular, payroll number 2 versus payroll number 19 right now, how is this going to impact the upcoming labor negotiations that we're going to have this winter to hopefully, and I don't really care one way or another, hopefully if you're a baseball fan, major baseball fan, to hopefully protect the 2027 season. 310-840-4910 is the number. October's about heroes, though, ladies and gentlemen. One of the big heroes of tonight's game was from the Milwaukee Brewers, man. And the story of this brother is as good as anybody's. Jake Bowers, the pride of Newport Beach, California, coming up big in Los Angeles against the Dodgers. I don't know if he grew up rooting for the Dodgers, but, man, his story, incredible. He had been with 4 different teams and was about to call it a career before signing with Milwaukee in their minor league team. And the only reason he signed, it wasn't because he was trying to, you know, scratch that itch that he had had from being off the field. He signed with them for healthcare benefits. He signed with them to get some health insurance for his family. And for that reason, brother's a gangster. The American gangster, as I'm calling him. Jake Bowers coming up big for the Milwaukee Brewers tonight when they absolutely needed him. A 2-run shot in the 7th after the Dodgers snatched momentum back in this baseball game, man. Jake Bowers coming up big. His homer in the 7th went this way.
2: At the plate. There he goes again. A high drive to deep right field. Jake Bowers this time punches it with a home run. The marathon man at it again, and this time ends it with the biggest.
1: And Bowers is so damn cold, man, in terms of, you know, the story and what he means to them right now, what his bat means right now to this group. I mean, it's been all postseason. What I didn't illustrate, as we talked about this earlier, this was on the 11th pitch of the at-bat. That at-bat for Jake Bowers, I think, sums up his career. right? I think that at bat for Jake Bauer sums up his career. Staying in the fight. Staying in the fight. Giving it everything you've absolutely got. For his at bat, for him to hit a homer on the 11th pitch of the at bat, man, like that's just the story of Jake Bauer of the Milwaukee Brewers, man. Just absolutely big time stuff. Turning into a household name right in front of our eyes. 310-840-4910, the number here on Westwood One Sports Night. Is this series over, and are the Dodgers going to get swept? Let's go to Dan in Atlanta wanting to check in. Dan, what's going on? Let's go to Rick in Detroit. What up, Rick?
3: Willingham, how you doing, man? Thanks for taking the call.
1: I'm doing good, Rick. Appreciate you chiming in, buddy.
3: Hey, are you related to Tyrone Willingham at all?
1: I have no clue who that is, bro, man.
3: You said Tyrell? He's a Sparty. Yeah, Tyrone.
1: Okay.
3: Tyrone Willingham. He coached Notre Dame football. But anyway, the reason I'm calling is L.A. messed with karma, man. Okay?
1: What do you mean by that?
3: L.A. won rings last year and the year before. Awesome. Good ball club. Love watching them play. Well, they went out and got Mr. 81 pitch from Detroit, Tarek.
1: Yeah.
3: Okay? He got the big L in game one, giving up a bomb.
1: Yeah.
3: So I'm going to tell you what's going to happen. L.A.'s going to win tomorrow. Okay, and then Scooble going to get the pitch again in game five. And you know what's going to happen? Because you can't rent rings. You can't rent rings. Tarek going to get his second loss and cost the Dodgers. Okay, so Mr. 61 pitch, Mr. I don't know about my arm, but oh, wait, I forgot to tell the club something. All right, I'm just going to run out and get a rent-a-ring. Homeboy, that don't work.
1: A rent-a-ring. You sound like a hater, bro.
3: Yeah, a rent-a-ring. I like the Dodgers. I'm not a hater because of the money.
1: This is MVP-level hating is the best way to And I can dig it, though, brother. I can dig it, though, baby, because you keep it in real.
3: Five. You watch Tarek. Tarek's going to serve him up. All right?
1: It would be so on brand for how this series has went. 310-840-4910 is the number. Speaking of the pitching for the L.A. Dodgers, if they would have been able to hold on tonight, America, that would have been the story, man. Blake Snell, deep in his bag, like the brother was searching for fries at the bottom. Absolutely electric. The look that he had in his eyes while working throughout that Brewer lineup tonight, man, it was deadly, baby. And to think about it this way, right? Doing everything that he could do to keep the Dodgers in it, after Yamamoto totally wet the bed in game number two, for him to come out in a gotta-have-it spot back against the wall, trying to represent for the way that their pitching staff cost him in game two, like, there was a lot of pressure on Blake Snell tonight, and he was dominant for the most part, man. That fastball, tagging the zone, being aggressive, retiring 14 straight batters, and then life comes at you fast, not only in Major League Baseball, but in pro sports, period. Retires 14 straight, and then after Will Smith hits a double off the wall to really infuse some life back into this Dodgers team, the next time that Milwaukee is up to bat, they crack back-to-back homers off of Blake Snell. And, I mean, the vibe in the arena – and watching it on TV doesn't do it justice, doesn't paint the full picture. But, man, think about how lit and geeked up everybody is at Dodger Stadium after Will Smith gets the double off the wall. And then, moments later, snatched, just like that. Blake Snell, certified G as well, man. Could have been a hero. I don't know if we're going to call him a villain for what happened tonight, but he was man enough to speak post-game after costing this group, as some folks will put it. Anybody saying, though, that Blake Snell cost the Dodgers tonight, I don't think you're telling and painting the proper picture. Here's Blake Snell post-game talking about what happened in game three.
4: Three home runs in a game I didn't give up one the whole year, so to have three in a game is pretty frustrating, but you know, it's something I got to learn from. It's part of their journey, too. And It's only going to make me better along mine.
5: How difficult is it to be in this situation facing elimination at home tomorrow?
4: Yeah, it sucks. But it's part of it. You know, how do we bounce back? How do we fight? I think that's the most important thing. And it's, you know, us coming together and finding a way to win.
1: It's just the reality of it, man. 310-840-4910 is the number here on Westwood One Sports Night. Are the Dodgers done in this series? And then do you think they get swept, ladies and gentlemen? Let's go to Jerry in Ohio wanting to check in. Jerry, what's going on?
6: How are we doing, man?
1: Doing good, Jerry.
6: Hey, I don't think the Dodgers get swept. I think they probably eke one out.
1: Okay.
6: If I'm Milwaukee, I don't think I want to sweep them. If what if Cleveland?
1: You want to win at home? I want to win at home.
6: I would want to win at home, but if Tampa and Cleveland go seven, then you're sitting for a week and a half, 2 weeks.
1: Which is interesting in terms of they're hot right now at the plate. Yeah.
6: Yeah, you would rather kind of hopefully that series goes quick if you're Milwaukee. But a question I have for you.
1: Yes, sir.
6: If the Dodgers do come back, say they come back, or Red Sox versus Yankees come back 3-0.
1: Yeah.
6: And win the World Series. Are they the greatest team of all time? You would have a three-peat, and you would have came back from a 3-0 deficit.
1: And then I'll take it a step further, too, which why I would say this is more impressive than what we saw in 04 in terms of coming back from 3-0. The pressure that's on this group. The expectations that are on this group. I think is a little bit different. But I think they have a strong case. I think they have a hell of a case.
6: Yeah, and then with everything, like with the lockout being possible, if they come back from a 3-0 deficit, then everyone's going to be up in arms. It's because the payroll is so high.
1: And you mentioned the lockout, too. Like, America's rooting against this group. Like, that's the part about it that's, like, fascinating to me. Our producer Denton brought this scenario up, and I thought it was fascinating, and I want to get your thoughts on it too. If they win tomorrow and they're down 3-1, does America start to root for them off the strength of them being an underdog and wanting to see some history happen?
6: No, I don't.
1: You still?
6: I think America is
1: the hell with the Dodgers.
6: So turned against L.A., New York, big market. I mean,
1: I get it.
6: No. And what's funny is I'm a Reds fan. I'm a Reds fan.
1: Okay.
6: Our payroll is horrible.
1: Right.
6: But I don't care if the Dodgers' payroll is high.
1: Yeah. I don't think that any fan should. And excuse me for saying doing it the right way. The Dodgers are doing it the right way as far as I'm concerned. I appreciate the call, buddy. 310-840-4910. I don't believe you guys when you say that. I do believe America would begin to root for them if they were down 3-1. I do. People are rooting for them to get swept? Is that a thing?
7: You're doing a bad.
1: No! I promise I'm not. Maybe it's the Dodger fan.
7: You're doing a bad.
1: You see, I wore Dodger blue tonight. You're a
7: diehard Dodger fan.
1: Yeah, I wore Dodger blue tonight. Well, don't ignore this, but I wore Dodger blue tonight.
7: No, people might be celebrating in all of the streets if they get swept.
8: By the way, can I just add one more layer to this entire game?
1: Mm-hmm.
8: You want to take a wild shot in the dark at who's an unrestricted free agent going into this winter meetings?
1: Is it Scooble?
8: Jake Bowers.
7: Wow. The Dodgers got to give that man a hey,
1: he
7: wants
1: to talk about money.
7: Life.
8: He is making his AAV from this past year is $2.7 million. I think that's going to 5X at least.
1: Being that he is from Cali, you think he want to play for the Dodgers?
8: Well, that's interesting. He might have been an Angels fan because Orange County's obviously that's the county the Angels are in Anaheim. He likes it in the Dodger Stadium, obviously. So that'd be cool.
1: That was the other piece of this that I thought was nuts. So for him, like to come up big at home, and when I say at home for him, because he's a California native, like that's what October's about, baby. 310-840-4910 is how you get at us. Here on Westwood One Sports, and I appreciate you being here however you choose to do so. Sirius XM Channel 260, the Westwood One Sports app, the AM FM dial. 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Remember, if you want to hit us up in the YouTube chat, just search Westwood One Sports. And I got to get better reading some of the comments here in the chat. You all have been active. Bobby Ocean Cruz is checking in. Our guy John Hassel Prophecy checking in. TJ Eggleston checking in. You can check in as well. Just search Westwood One Sports Night. 310-840-4910. Do you think the Dodgers are done, and do they ultimately get swept here? Chuck is in Cleveland. Chuck's saying, the hell with them Dodgers. What up, Chuck?
9: What's up, my man? They won't get swept, but if you think Milwaukee gonna lose four straight games, man, I want to know what you drinking and smoking, because I want a part of that, my man. If you think they'll lose four straight games.
1: But bro, hear my thing, though, bro. Do I think it's likely? Hell no. I give the Dodgers a chance, though, simply because of how talented they are, bro. You have to.
9: I got it. But we talking about this series, man. You better think that Cleveland-Tampa Bay series. That's the biggest thing. That's going seven games, my man. That's going seven games. That's going to be the biggest series that's going on right now.
1: It seems like it, man. Here's what I'll say. I'll shoot my shot here before it happens. I don't think Tampa Bay or Cleveland is better than Milwaukee. Hell no.
9: Like, we play the game.
1: That's why we play. Exactly.
9: We play the game, my man.
1: I appreciate you as always, man. 310-840-4910 is how you reach us. Johnny is in Chicago wanting to check in. Johnny, what up? Is Johnny cosplaying the Dodgers? Flatlining? 310-840-4910 is the number. We got Jamie in Milwaukee.
10: I'm from Michigan, Southfield, Michigan, but that's okay.
1: My bad.
10: Answer to your question. Yeah, I think they're toast, but two, I agree with you. They will win tomorrow. Too much experience. They know how to win. I think they will find a way to win, and everything like that. In your other question,
1: yes, sir,
10: about the payroll and things like that,
1: yes,
10: which is an excellent one and one for the long term compared to can go a year long with the lockout. I had to think on this while you're taking my call, and my honest opinion is there will be a lockout. I think that is obvious, but I also think the players, I think they will finally give in. I just think they will. The money, wanting to play, the owners probably will not budge.
1: I think the further that Cleveland, Tampa, and Milwaukee go, the stronger the players, the more steadfast the players are going to be in not bulking to a cap. That's just my thought.
10: We'll find out. We'll find out together in real time.
1: I appreciate you as always, man. Enjoy the rest of your night, buddy. 310-840-4910 is the number here on Westwood One Sports. And I want to run through the rest of these calls here before we move on to the National Football League. Let's go to Dan in Atlanta. What up, Dan? Dan, I think we've gone to you twice and you've said nothing. Neil is in Houston. What up, Neil?
11: I hate the Dodgers. Hate the Dodgers. Overpaid. I think I like the Yankees better than the Dodgers now.
1: Oh, my goodness.
11: I feel sorry for the Dodgers. I mean, for the Yankees in a kind of a morbid way.
1: Let me guess. You're an Astros fan, huh?
11: Yes, sir.
1: You're just as big of a cheater as we are.
11: Oh, poo. Everybody cheated back then.
1: If you ain't Beltran cheating, you ain't trying, brother. Tell him, baby.
11: Yeah. Beltran was the leader, and he played for the Mets and the Yankees. He probably thought everybody had a cheat.
1: What do you think, man? Do you think they get swept? Do you think it's over? How are you feeling about things?
11: Okay. I don't think they'll get swept. I hope they get swept. But
1: why y'all hate on them so bad, man? What's your you're an Astros fan, dog. What are you hating on the Dodgers for?
11: Because they always, it's like
1: your team literally
11: Ohio State. They're like Ohio State and LSU. You know, they steal all, they pay everybody so much.
1: I wouldn't
11: much
1: put Ohio State in that conversation.
11: they take all the good players from all the other teams. So
1: coaches have nipple rings. Appreciate the call. By the way, speaking of Ohio State, I am eager to talk about the treat that we get for the Big Noon kickoff this week. Indiana, Ohio State. Excited about that one. Two quarterbacks that I really don't believe in, but I got to believe in one more than the other for the weekend. So, boom. Excited for that. 310-840-4910 is the number. Last call is here before we move on to the National Football League. John is in Texas. What up, John? John? No, John. Steve in Montreal.
12: Hi, sir. I'm so mad about what you said before. I'm sorry to put it down hard. But I'm telling you that you said, should we feel bad for the Dodgers? I'm telling you, Dave Roberts, I mean,
1: triggered people with
12: Pat Murphy, he's a great manager. But I'm telling you, Dave Roberts is one of the best managers to ever live.
1: Yes, go on and dunk on him. Keep building him up. Just dunk on him already, damn it.
12: Listen to me. I'm a Mets fan. Uh-huh. I hate the Dodgers.
1: Why do you hate the Dodgers?
12: I'm a Mets fan. They keep winning. They knocked us out 2 years ago. The Mets are not winning for the next 10 years. They knocked us out 2 years ago, and we're done. Okay? I'm a Mets fan. But listen to me. They have the best manager ever. Why are they losing games? Is it his problem?
1: He can't make them get hits now. Are there any tactical or strategic decisions that he hasn't made to this point outside of the Shohei thing? And I think everyone's on the same page with that. The fact that was even reported is BS. They know damn well they wasn't going to sit no Shohei damn old time. If Michael Jordan was having a bad stretch in the postseason and the Bulls were still winning, would Phil Jackson bench Michael Jordan? I thought some of the commentary on that was kind of wacky when you consider the greatness of Shohei.
12: I hear the greatness of Shohei, so I know the greatness of Mookie Betts, Freddie Freeman. How come they're not hitting?
1: It's Dave Roberts' fault?
12: They know Dave Roberts can get them going. They don't seem to be into it. They're not active right now.
1: You're not far off.
12: You see,
1: I appreciate the call. I gotta let you run. It is crazy. We'll get back into the NLCS coming up in the 2 a.m. hour on the East Coast. When we come back, the most highly anticipated power ranking segment in all the sports talk radio, Nell's Super Six Pack, my top six teams in the NFL going into week number six of the NFL. That's next.
13: 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Will Sean Payton get Bo Nix back to tossing touchdowns? Seahawks, Broncos, Thursday Night Football from Mile High, Westwood One Sports.
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0: if I had like a unwritten top five rejoin songs, this is up there. Get Down. I love it. It sounds like it's like James Brown. It is James Brown.
1: It this one's Nas.
0: Oh, so it's okay. It's a Nas original track sampling James Brown, then I assume?
1: I would imagine. This is also the first time I've played it, so I have no idea what you're referring to.
0: This is not the first time you played it, by the way.
1: I play the Gunna song. That's my thing.
0: I'm the boy out that plays the Gunna song, says Oliver. That was so crazy. You've 1,000% played the song before, by the way. Now we can't progress throughout the rest of the show. Because I will not concede that I have not heard the song.
2: You definitely played this song before. It's one of my favorite come tracks. On.
0: Well, you got to look. America
2: does the Get Down every time you play it.
0: Okay. Thank you. Okay, bet. Well, America, we need to cut Oliver some slack, by the way. Being our like real Dodger fan that's a part of the show, he's emotional right now. He's not thinking straight. And that's okay. If you're just joining us, the Brewers with a commanding 3-0 series lead over the Dodgers after their 6-2 win tonight. How did they do it? We'll tell you coming up in about a half hour as we get into the final hour of power here on Westwood One Sports Tonight. Without further ado, baby, I don't know why I decided to bark, but y'all know what time it is. Whenever I get geeked up and extra excited, that means we got a staple coming up, baby. No Super Six Pack. Top 6 teams in the National Football League going into Week 6. Look, we burned the midnight oil here to make this list. I give it to you every Tuesday. I was a little under the weather yesterday. Denton Day holding it down. But the committee still got to bring you my version of the Super 6 Pack. Nell's Super 6 Pack, which is really a Super 9 Pack because we give you the 3 teams that are knocking on the door. Without further ado, let's get to the fancy production that we got. Nell Super Six Pack, my top 6 teams going into week number 6 of the NFL season.

Let's get it. Little Super Six Pack. My top six teams in the NFL, or as Miss Gina calls it, Little Super Six Pack. Little Super Six Pack, though. Top six teams in the NFL. I start with the three teams that are. You hear that, America? It's me knocking on the door, or me knocking on my laptop. Three teams that were closest to making the list, but they weren't good enough to make the list. I got the Eagles on knocking on the door here. Oh, the Eagles? The team that you continue to say is dead and stinking? They had an impressive loss, is how I would put it, across the pond Sunday against the Jacksonville Jaguars, who, for my money, outside of Kansas City and the undefeated teams, the Jags, dating back to last year, are the hottest team in all the National Football League. And for Philadelphia, down Saquon Barkley, down Devontae Smith, down Tank Bigsby, down Cam Jurgens, to down Lane Johnson. For them to play the way that they played, man, we don't do moral victories in the city of brotherly love, especially for the Eagles, right? They played their asses off. Now, they got to pick up the pieces and have a short memory and play again this weekend against the Carolina Panthers. When it comes to Philly, though, the NFC East is wide the hell open. Every team's got a fatal flaw. I trust Philly's defense more than I trust any other unit within the landscape of the NFC. I trust them more than Dallas's offense. I trust them more than Washington's offense. I trust them more. Who else has got a good side of the football? You pick up what I'm putting down here. I think the Eagles' defense is the best unit within the landscape of the NFC East, and for that reason, they're going to be in the fight all season long. Number two, in terms of knocking on the door, the team that was second closest to making Nell's Super Six Pack. I went with the Cincinnati Bengals, man. Bengals are on a bye this week. They were in Miami taking on the Dolphins last weekend. I just like what Cincinnati has defensively. I know they had a little bit of a slip-up against Pittsburgh, and you can say they had a slip-up this past weekend against the Dolphins as well. But, man, I think when it gets cold outside, when it gets to December and January, the Bengals are going to be one of the final teams standing, man. They're going to be one of the teams that are in the driver's seat when it comes to the AFC, man. I just like their formula. The one thing that I am skeptical of is the run game. They were much more cognizant of

0: getting that going this past weekend. But, yeah, I have my questions. But I think Joe Burrow, Chase, Higgins, that defense, they're going to get after some folks and make life difficult in the AFC, period. And think about it, guys. That defense, it's only the first month of the season. They're only going to get better. Nell's Super Six Pack, my top six teams in the NFL. You know how we start. We start with our three teams that are knocking on the door. I got the Buffalo Bills on the outside looking into the Super Six Pack. And America's probably going to say, Liddell, they won this past weekend. Pal, what are you talking about? Yeah, they did. But the Bills can't keep turning the damn football over thinking they're going to win football games. It's not sustainable. And their head coach, Joe Brady, trying to put the fear of God in James Cook via the media, saying that, yeah, like, if he keeps fumbling, he's going to see a decrease in his carries. We're going to see if he's about that action, boss. But I have the Bills on the outside looking in because I think they're one of the best teams in football. But their fatal flaw is hard to overlook, America. They don't value the football. And I don't think they're good enough defensively. Like, the teams, as we get to number six here, number six in the Super Six Pack, I got the Steelers. The reason I have Pittsburgh ahead of Buffalo is because clearly Pittsburgh is better defensively. And I think offensively they're starting to figure things out. Things are starting to come for them. I got this Pittsburgh Steelers coming in at number six in the Super Six Pack. And by the way, man, when it comes to Pittsburgh, man, I think the only thing in the way of the Pittsburgh Steelers is the Pittsburgh Steelers. Yes, we saw them fall to the Cleveland Browns. A lot of people probably tried to write them off after that. It would be not very wise of you to do that. Aaron Rodgers has thrown 9 touchdown passes over the past 3 games, guys, including 3 more this past weekend. The biggest reason I'm geeked up about Pittsburgh, though, one, I know what they are on defense, and then two, they got a running game. Jaylen Warren is one of the most dynamic weapons in all of the National Football League right now, and they've got things figured out. They're rolling right now, talking about the Pittsburgh Steelers. As far as their fate in week number 6, Pittsburgh on the road taking on a desperate Tampa Bay Bucs team. I like the Steelers in that one. They're only 2.5-point favorites, but I like Pittsburgh in that one. Don't overthink it. Nell's Super Six Pack, my top 6 teams in the National Football League going into week 6. You can begin a lineup on the phones with your top team in the NFL heading into week 6. 310-840-4910. Coming in at number 5, I got the Jacksonville Jaguars. They stole one across the pond against the Philadelphia Eagles. The thing that I loved this weekend about Jacksonville, yeah, I know how I get down, right? I like to judge people when their back's against the wall. I like to judge you when you're dealing with a little bit of adversity, not when it's 75 degrees and sunny. And on Sunday, the Jacksonville Jaguars only put up 19 points, and Trevor Lawrence got picked off. They turned the football over. That's not something, you know, that they've been accustomed to doing. It wasn't perfect for them. They dealt with, they dealt with a bunch of penalties across the pond. They were behind the chains a lot, and they put all of that to the side and ultimately left with a W. Wasn't sexy, wasn't pretty, but they found a way to win against a pretty damn good football team in Philadelphia, despite what people are going to say about them. Me, I'm people. I think Jacksonville's for real. I do. There's no other way to slice it here. But when it comes to the Jags, they got a matchup this weekend against the Houston Texans. If they lose that game, you can be – remember, I said it. That's going to be the beginning of their downhill slide and them losing that division. Just my thought. But for right now, Trevor Lawrence, the prince who was promised, Liam Cohen, Travis Hunter, like, that team – that team's got a swagger about them. And on defense, Anthony Campanelli coaching his ass off, they hit you. So shout out to the Jacksonville Jaguars. They come in at number 5. Nell's Super Six Pack, my top 6 teams in the NFL entering week number 6 of the NFL season. Number 4, I got the San Francisco 49ers. But Nell, they're all the way at 4 despite being undefeated? Yes, they are. I think the Niners have real questions defensively. I do. I think the Niners have real questions on that side of the football. I don't think they're good in the good enough in the secondary to handle number one wide receivers. Is why Jaxon Smith-Njigba constantly goes Kanye crazy versus that group. The health of Bosa throughout the season is going to be something to monitor. I still don't think their pass rush is super impactful. They got Mykal Williams back this past weekend. But, man, I just – defensively is my problem with San Fran. And they lost Deebo Samuel, who had been a pretty big weapon for them over the first month plus of the season. Not having Deebo, the defensive issues – they're getting some of their defensive guys back now, I would say. But the pass rush still, to me, simply not good enough for me to look at them as anywhere but higher than four. They're the fourth best team in the NFL. Niners fans, y'all a bunch of crybaby brats. They DM me. They tweet at me all day long. At Nell_BTP. Niners coming to number four. Number three, I got the Ravens. Lamar Jackson may be back this week. He might not be. I don't think he should play. I know how I feel about him and Caleb Williams when it comes to the injuries. Don't let it be something that lingers and costs you down the line. Have Lamar sit out till he's 110%. They proved that they can win with Snoop Huntley this past week against Atlanta. The defense playing the way that they did. Really the reason that I have them so high on this list. They're my Super Bowl pick in the AFC. I know how I feel about Baltimore. They play Cleveland this week. We're going to see whether or not they can keep pace, rather, in this AFC North with the Browns. I don't want Lamar to play. I think they should keep him out, like I continue to reiterate, till he is 110%. 310-840-4910. I want your top team in the NFL as I continue to run through Nell's Super Six Pack. My top six teams of football. Number two, I got the Minnesota Vikings. One of the last three unbeaten teams in football. Why do I have the Vikings over the Niners? I know that's what people are going to say. Why are the Vikings over the Niners? One, the Vikings defense is the clear-cut best defense in all the National Football League. And then this past week, offensively, you saw the Minnesota Vikings turn a corner. It was clearly Kyler's best game as a member of the Vikings. Over a 75% completion percent. I think it was 24 of 30 on the evening. Did a good job playing on schedule, playing in rhythm. He had 51 yards on the ground, too, so he was still able to be special and do some of the special Kyler stuff off schedule. I think the big thing with Kyler, and I've said it all year long, they're going to get better offensively as the season progresses. By the time they get to the postseason, they may be viewed as the best team in the NFL. Honestly, it just depends on how that offense continues to progress. But you've got Justin Jefferson. You've got Jordan Addison. Your offensive line's a top five unit in football. TJ Hockenson's one of the best tight ends. They're a talented football team, guys. And then number one, should be no surprise, I got the Kansas City Chiefs. Do I need to give you an explanation? They're just the best team in football. Nell Super Six Pack, top six teams in the NFL. The teams that are knocking on the door, three teams that were closest to making the list, the Eagles, the Bengals, the Bills. Then the six pack is as follows. Number six, the Steelers. Number five, the Jags. Number four, the Niners. Number three, the Ravens. Number two, the Vikings. Number one, the Kansas City Chiefs. 310-840-4910. You know how we get down. When we come back, your calls. Give me your top team in the National Football League next on our Westwood One Sports Night.
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1: Here I go on the mic, kicking sports to you on Westwood One Sports Night. Youngest in charge, Linnell Willingham, rocking out with you as we get you up to 3 a.m. Eastern time. I'm going to start freestyling coming back from break because that's the type of bag I got. We got a lot more to get to as we're starting to dip our toes into them NFL waters. As we get you geared up for week number 6, you know how we do it, though, here on Westwood One Sports Night. I give you a fresh installment of the most highly anticipated power ranking segment and all the sports talk radio, Nell Super Six Pack. If you're just joining the program, we give you the 3 teams that are knocking on the door that were the closest to actually making the list, those 3 teams. The Eagles, the Bengals, and the Bills in that order. They could be on the list at a certain point throughout the year. The Bengals have been on the list already this year. The Bills have been on the list all season as well. This is their first time not on the list. 6-1, Steelers 6, Jags 5, Niners 4, Ravens 3, Vikings 2, Kansas City 1. 310-840-4910. Let's go to Brendan in Texas wanting to chime in. Brendan, what's going on, buddy?
2: Hi, Linnell. First time caller. Nice talking to you. I
1: appreciate you.
2: My top 3.
3: Westwood One presents today in women's sports. The U.S. soccer team played a pair of friendlies on their home soil against Spain. The Americans dropped the first match on Saturday, and then on Tuesday in Pennsylvania, they were trailing 2-0 at halftime. Ashley Sanchez found the back of the net to bring the U.S. within one, and then in the 86th minute, another star scored the equalizer.
1: Cooper, I appreciate the call.
4: On the right foot, right Buffalo outside the penalty spot, out in front. And Swanson will look
1: the most pushback one is what I would say, and I understand it.
5: But my logic for the Bills
1: not being on the list,
3: Mark Rogondino after and being Weber, as high as Westwood one on with the call as Mallory Swanson
1: simply has to do with
3: the Americans
1: they don't
3: earn a 2-2 draw.
1: They don't protect the football, and until they begin to,
3: international cap in
1: I'm not going to take
3: days.
1: Them seriously.
3: The goal on Tuesday was her first for the U.S.
1: as a legitimate outfit.
3: Since the game-winning score in the 2024 Olympic gold medal match. With today in women's sports, I'm Jody Jackson on Westwood One.
1: Protecting the football. If not,
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1: Whose defense are you talking about? You just said it. You hold on. You just said you're not a Niners fan. Then you just started to say.
7: I said I am a Niners fan. I'm not a crybaby whiner, is what I said.
1: Yes, you are, because you're complaining and crying about them being too low on the list. Brother, for the Niners defense to get, I don't want to use the word exposed, but for them to get run through the way that they did this past weekend, man, I don't know how you have confidence in them. You have no pass rush. How can you be considered a good defense if you can't get after the quarterback?
7: 5 sacks is no pass rush?
1: You guys don't have a pass rush. It's not sacks. It's not what I'm judging you off of. They don't consistently impact the quarterback on a down in, down out basis. They don't. And you can look. They don't. Like, that's the biggest Achilles heel of this football team, and you know that.
7: And I appreciate you taking my call. I just think you're dead wrong.
1: That's okay. We can agree to disagree, brother. 310-840-4910. Yes, the Niners did have 5 sacks. Of Sam Darnold this past weekend, but, man, you watch this football game. I mean, first of all, are we surprised at the Seahawks? Am I going to have the last laugh on Seattle? Because everybody calls in weekly and tells me I'm disrespecting them for not having them on the list or higher on the list. I'm the guy, remember. I'm the one that told you Sam Darnold sucks. All summer, I kept telling you. What did I kept saying? The number one stat I kept giving you, he led the NFL in turnovers, yet they somehow won the Super Bowl. Well, you saw it this past week. He's taking too many sacks since he's came back, and he's throwing too many damn interceptions. The Seahawks going nowhere fast. Final hour of power coming up here on West Loop One Sports tonight. 310-840-4910. I want your calls on your top team in the NFL and then react to the Super Six Pack. Did I get it right? Did I get it wrong? Let me know. 310-840-4910. Appreciate you locking into the show, however you choose to do so. 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

0: Third, the big voice guy, youngest in charge, Lanelle Willingham with you for one final hour as we get you up to 3 a.m. Eastern time here on What's With One Sports Night. Appreciate you being here with us tonight as we spent most of the night recapping game number 3 of the NLCS. We will get back into that coming up in about a half hour from now, but I want to, one, continue to roll through your calls, and then two, we're going to enter the Westwood One Sports Night pressure cooker coming up here in a second, give you my top 4 players, teams, coaches under the most pressure as we get geared up for week number 6. But if you're just now joining us, my Super Six Pack, the 3 teams that were closest to making the list, that were knocking on the door, as I like to say, Bills, Bengals, Eagles. Then coming in at number 6, the Pittsburgh Steelers. Number 5, the Jaguars. Number 4, the Niners. Number 3, the Ravens. Number 2, the Vikings. Number 1, the Kansas City Chiefs. Who's your top team in the National Football League? And then, excuse me, who's your top team in the National Football League? And then any issue with my list? 310-840-4910 is the number. Let's go to Chance in Alabama. What up, Chance?
1: What's up, man? I am no Niners guy, but I got Niners 1. I got Bills 2. I got Chiefs 3. I don't have a problem with you putting the Chiefs 1 because, you know, I guess of what they've done in the past. But, man, I just don't trust. They have no receiving core. And I don't.
0: We keep listing all these problems, but they're undefeated.
1: I get that. But I don't believe in them, man. I think.
0: I feel it.
1: I think they're going to start to lose some games here soon. And I got a Niners 1, Bills 2, Chiefs 3, man. I think the Bills, they got to get this defense in order. And I definitely have them 1.
0: Just giving the football away? I think I'm more concerned about them just giving the ball away rather than the defense. Like, I think the defense has potential.
1: Yeah, Cook leads the league in fumbles for all running backs. And his coach called him out in the media today, which kind of ticked me off a little bit. You should do that behind closed doors.
0: Well, but I hope they have the energy for Josh Allen's ass, who can't stop turning it over either. That's what I thought, but it's just my thought on it. Chance, I appreciate you as always, man. As far as the upcoming schedule for Kansas City, Sunday they host the Chargers. Then they are at Seattle on Sunday Night Football. Then they're at Denver, and they host the Jets, and they're at Atlanta. Then they host the Cardinals, at Buffalo, at the Rams, at the Bengals in 3 consecutive weeks. This is a tough stretch for Kansas City. They got a stretch of at Buffalo, at the Rams, at the Bengals, home for the Patriots, home for the Niners. Oof! That is a rough 5-game patch where you're going to find out what it is and what it ain't when it comes to the Kansas City Chiefs. Let's go to Boss out in Oakland. What's going on?
2: Hey, what's up with you, nephew? How's it going?
0: What it do, man? How you doing?
2: I'm doing spectacular, man. I ain't in the Maybach tonight. I'm in the Escalade. But I had to help you on a couple things, first of all.
0: Help me out, man. Help me out.
2: First of all, that's Black Caesar, man. You know what I'm talking about? That song that you playing, that's one of the reasons why I like you so much, nephew, because I'm always picking up what you putting down.
0: Okay,
2: you know what
0: I mean?
2: That sound, that's James Brown, the greatest, the hardest working man in show business, and that song is called Boss.
0: Like, I knew I wasn't. Okay, wow. Look at Boss knowing the song called Boss.
2: Oh, I know the whole song, man. I got to make it
0: and look,
2: a little
0: do
2: bit.
0: Do I get some credit, though, Boss? Boss, I'm 28 years old, name dropping James Brown. I know Ball, Boss. That's what I know.
2: Man, listen, you the only guy I call in on. I'm at the top of the charts. I don't call in for nobody. I don't talk to nobody. These other guys be corny, but you're the youngest in charge, and you're doing it real large, man. You're spreading around all around the town, man. And so we loving what you're picking up. We loving what you're putting down. I just want to say this. I got to hurt your heart a little bit. Got to hurt your heart a little bit.
0: Ahead,
2: just a little bit.
0: Go ahead.
2: Man, what the heck is going on with the Commanders and Jaden Daniels? Remember when they were talking about Caleb Williams and Jaden Daniels? Who should be first? Well, we know who shouldn't have been first. My God. You can't get the play right?
0: I got something for you, Boss. You my main man, so I get to kick it to you as realer than anybody else. Your Las Vegas Raiders are
2: trash.
0: The softest, most mentally fragile team in all of the NFL. We talk about a moral victory for a whole damn week after losing to Kansas City. Then you go on the road and get bust upside the head, chain snatched off, bike stolen. I mean, good gracious,
2: yeah.
0: Boss.
2: Yeah, chain.
0: I mean, it was embarrassing,
2: chain
0: brother.
2: Snatched off too.
0: It was embarrassing. Make- Now on Boss's calls will be limited to 45 seconds. That's an executive decision made by the youngest in charge, Lynette Willingham. Boss, it was a great call too. Like, damn, man. You can try again next time. I know you mean well, Boss. 310-840-4910. He's just so comfortable. That's a damn shame. Myron in Dallas, comfortable and doesn't swear. Hello, Myron.
3: No, I don't. And he took it. He was right. It's technically it's a James Brown song, but mm-hmm. it's actually
0: it was sampled, right?
3: No, he had it's his band, Maceo okay. and Fred Wesley. They were the JBs, and then they became JB All Stars. And that was them breaking away from James Brown. So that was one of the first songs that they played, you know, as far as breaking away. So he was right. It's technically James Brown, you know, he's getting some royalties off of it. But it's a JB song. And we used to do the Soul Train line to it back in the day.
0: Okay. Look. I know about to tighten up now, Myron. Look.
3: Yeah. You need to tighten up on that six pack, buddy.
0: what do you got? What's your issue with the six pack, Myron?
3: Mine is I think Minnesota should be number one because wow. of them being, yeah, because of them being undefeated and the way that defense is playing. I mean, it's been consistent, right? Well, other teams other than San Francisco's been kind of up and down. And now when you look at that offense, look like it's going to gel and come together, I think they're going to be a formidable opponent going down in December and January. And let me end with this.
0: Hey, Myron, you sound like you listen to Westwood One Sports Night every night, brother. I'm going to let you run. Yeah, I appreciate the call. We got some others. I appreciate you as always, man. 310-840-4910. You know, when we did Predictions Week, and I had the Vikings in the Super Bowl, The amount of trolling that happened and people commenting on it, it's still actively getting comments on it. Now the comments starting to change on social media, at Nell_BTP, NELL_BTP on every social media platform. But over the past couple of days, every week that goes past that they win, they're like these random fans that'll comment on it and say, see, I told you. Like, no, I told you. 310-840-4910 is the number. Give me your top team in the National Football League. Bert is in Baltimore. What's going on, Bert?
4: Hey, brother. You know I'm one to give credit where credit's due. So definitely a strong call on the Vikings. But aren't we forgetting some of your other predictions before you go grandstanding?
0: Like what? like what?
4: Dallas in the NFC, and remind me who you had them playing in the AFC that you were just screaming about them making you look stupid yesterday.
0: Oh, that was Dallas that I was screaming about.
4: Oh, that was just Dallas. Okay. Well, see, I may need
0: the Browns.
4: I made a Browns prediction. You got it
0: I'm
4: covered.
0: On the Browns. I'm right on the Browns. Right.
4: So far, man. I am shocked, and you're also on point with that division. They're all over
0: wide
4: 500
0: open.
4: Again somehow.
0: For sure, yeah. Yep.
4: And I tell you what, I agree. If your question was who do you think the top three teams will be by the end of the regular season, I'm all about the Vikings because I agree with you 100%. I think their offense is going to get stronger and stronger as Kyler becomes more comfortable. They very well may have the best record in the NFL by the end of the season. However, if you ask me now, mm-hmm. I would tell you San Francisco, they're 5-0 with a 61-point differential. Jacksonville has a 53-point differential, even though they lost at Denver. And then I'd put the Chiefs over the Vikings because Pat Mahomes is better than he could beat the Vikings all.
0: Real quick, Bert, because I respect your ball knowledge. When it comes to the NFC East, 10 seconds or less, who do you think comes out of this division?
4: Oh, God. Dude, I've been racking my brain on that one. I mean,
0: I genuinely think all four teams have a shot.
4: The Eagles. You had to put a gun to my head to get an answer.
0: I appreciate
4: you,
0: man.
4: How about nobody? Can they forfeit and not have a playoff team this year?
0: Well, that's unfortunately, that is not a reality, my friend. Bert, I appreciate you as always, doggy. Enjoy your morning, man. 310-840-4910. You got me started on the NFC East. The current landscape of the East, man. It's bonkers is how I would put it. We're going to enter the Westwood One Sports Night pressure cooker coming up here momentarily. I'll give you the top four teams, players, and coaches that are under the most pressure as we get geared up for week number 6 of the NFL season. One thing we're going to do next week is play a little bit of NFL contender or pretender. We're starting to get closer to Halloween. Remember, if you've been here all summer, I told you what it is and what it ain't, right? Because of the current culture of preseason, training camp, it's going to take us till about Halloween to start really getting concrete answers on the strengths and weaknesses of the top teams in the NFL. There is a team right now that I think is super intriguing in terms of where they could be by season's end. I couldn't talk you into them being a title contender now, but by season's end, I may be able to, depending on how things shake out. And they're not getting a whole lot of love, but are the Patriots back? Are the Patriots back? This is 2 weeks in a row. We have seen them ball out of control against two pretty formidable opponents in Vegas and Buffalo. So I think if you're a Patriots fan, that team is starting, it's only a 2 week sample size though, but starting to show some shades of the group that got all the way to the Super Bowl last year. Everything starts and finishes with Drake May. The big issue that they have, and we haven't given Drake May any excuse because of this, we should, but their run game has been totally non-existent. And we saw this in the season opener versus Seattle. They didn't have Trevion Henderson in that game. But in the season opener versus Seattle, one thing was very, very clear. The Patriots looked like a team that was trying to forge a new identity offensively. It was a lot of Ramondre Stevenson in between the tackles. And the lack of success that they had on first and second down, because they were getting punched upside the head, it led to them stinking it up on third down and Drake May pressing, forcing passes into tight windows. 310-840-4910 is the number. Here on Westwood One Sports Night, we're going to enter the pressure cooker coming up here in a second. But right now, I want your calls on my Super Six Pack. Give me your top team in football. Bill is in Michigan, wants to check in. Bill, what's going on?
5: Hey, how you doing, man? I've been listening to you a long time.
0: Appreciate you, man.
5: Listen, nobody talks about Jared Goff, man. He leads the league in yards passing, no interceptions, 12 touchdowns. I mean, he's playing elite quarterbacking right now, and nobody's talking about
0: it. No, he is. And guess what? In my household, nobody talked about me winning my franchise playing on rookie, right? I mean, they haven't played anybody yet to this point. Like, that to me is the only thing with Detroit. Now, I think Detroit is a beneficiary of a cupcake-ass schedule, and by season's end, yeah, they'll have a cute record. But when it's time to shake a leg or lose one in January and it's win or go home, I don't have them beating the top teams in the NFC. I think their defense stinks. I think there are still major questions about the offensive line. And when you pressure Jared Goff's not good. I appreciate you as always, man. 310-840-4910 is the number. Jared Goff's numbers are impressive. But, like, look. We do this every year with Jared Goff, right? Like, he's a regular season-ass quarterback. And let me put it in a better way, if I'm being real. He's a quarterback that thrives when it's 75 and sunny. Honestly. Like, that's what happens. He is that type of dude where when he's not protected, when he's forced to make plays off schedule, he's not anywhere near as effective, as impactful. And because of that, like, it's hard for me to take the Lions seriously. Their defense, here's the thing. Jared Goff has been good. I think their defense is so bad that it's overshadowing how he's playing. They're awful defensively. They may be the worst unit in all of the National Football League. And Kelvin Shepard, their defensive coordinator, the most tone-deaf Bama on the East Coast. I mean, seriously. Him at the podium last week, hooting and hollering. Anybody want to hear that, man? Put a better product on the field and shut the hell up. 310-840-4910, the number here on Westwood One Sports Night. Lance is in San Diego. What's going on, Lance?
6: What's going on, man?
0: What up, dog? Going swell, right, man. Appreciate it.
6: At first, I wanted to hate on the Vikings that you got them at two, but, like, I mean, a Brian Flores defense, their offense hasn't really been healthy. Kyler is going to get better. So I low-key like that pick. I gotta see where you're coming from with the Steelers. Like, I just don't get it. You got them at six?
0: I got them at six. So the team that was the closest to making the list was Buffalo. So it was between Buffalo and Pittsburgh to be that sixth spot. I think defensively, Pittsburgh clearly two or three steps ahead of where Buffalo is. And then right now, I trust the Steelers' offense more than I trust the Bills' offense. What do I mean by that? They don't value the football. It's for them to have the turnover issues that they're having to start this year, knowing that that's how they got eliminated from the postseason. My grandmother had a saying, bro, man. She said, a hard head makes a soft ass. Right now, the Bills' ass is soft as hell. You're doing the same thing.
6: Yeah, yeah. All right, that's fair. But, like, I mean, I don't know. The Steelers' offense is kind of getting, like, Aaron Rodgers looks good, but Jalen Warren is kind of carrying them. Pittman's out.
0: DK's been out, too. I feel like that's to their advantage, brother. Like, they're doing it with one hand tied behind their back right now.
6: I guess. I just don't see them being better than, like, a Rams team or, like, to be you got the Bills on it.
0: You're breaking up, brother. I'm going to have to drop you. I appreciate you as always, man. Robert is in Texas wanting to check in. Robert, what's going on?
7: Yes, sir. Checking in. It's perfect. It's beautiful, and it's about to storm. But, yeah, I just can't. It's like right before the storm, everything's falling down and blowing. It's beautiful. Oh, but man, I can't imagine. Mm-hmm. All these teams are just so close, and everybody is saying, I know this and I know that. I don't know anything. That's what I'll
0: tell you. That's how I feel right now, man. Wait till we get around Halloween or something.
7: Yeah, I think there's so many glaring weaknesses with every team that's good. You're like, Josh Allen does this, and this guy does, you know, Jared Goff does this, and then this guy, Kyler Murray, gets to the playoffs, and he's terrible. And this guy, who's not flawed? We're all flawed. They're all flawed.
0: For sure.
7: Like, I don't have any idea what's going to happen, and I don't see how anybody.
0: If I had to tell you, you know, life or death here, give me one team that's the best. Who would you land on?
7: I would have to go with the common denominator of the Chiefs making it through every bad thing and good thing, you know, player wreck a car, get hurt, whatever. Like, they just go and they win. Yeah. And I can't. Aaron Rodgers has been great in the regular season so many times. He's got one Super Bowl. He is a regular season quarterback.
0: I think what we're seeing right now from Rodgers, this is the best Rodgers has looked since he was wearing a Packers uniform. As far as I'm
7: concerned. You're right. No. I'm not discounting. You're right. He looks way better than I thought he could look at this age. You're 100% right. I'm not. You're right.
0: Like, hey, brother, I appreciate you chiming in. As always, man, enjoy the rest of your night. Enjoy the sounds of the rain. I go to sleep to rain noises. Here we go. I'm peeling the curtain back. I fall asleep when I'm ready to go to bed. And maybe if I turned the rain sounds on earlier, I would go to bed earlier. But I have tried it, by the way. It doesn't work. I go to rain sounds. There's this like live 24-hour rain thing, and it makes the TV go pitch black. It's honestly the best thing ever. I was doing an appearance at a Regency Furniture. They were having like a liquidation sale, and they had all the Tempur-Pedics back there. I laid on a Tempur-Pedic, the new Tempur-Pedic Black. I mean, if we don't have Tempur-Pedic as a sponsor, here we go. I'm pitching it. Tempur-Pedic Black, you want to talk about the best sleep that you could possibly get. The sound system that's built into it, perfect for my rain lovers that love to go to sleep listening to rain. It rocks you back and forth while you're sleeping. You can set a timer on this bad boy. I'm getting sleepy just thinking about it, man. So shout out to Tempur-Pedic. But no, man. Look, it's going to take us, like the last caller was saying, it's going to take us some time. And I've been saying it since preseason. It's going to take us some time to collect data and figure out what it is and what it ain't when it comes to the top teams in the National Football League. But by Halloween, I think we'll have a better gauge on it. We're going to play a little contender or pretender next week here on Westwood One Sports Night, so make sure you're locked for that. Then I'll begin to peel the curtain back a little bit and tell you how I feel. Corey is in Baltimore wrapping up calls on the top team in the NFL. Corey, what up?
8: What's up, Butch the Dog? I got a bold prediction for you, man.
0: What's going
8: on? Now, our next four games is the Titans, the Vikings, the Cowboys, and the Jags.
0: Mm-hmm.
8: At first, I said we won't go 1-3, but you know what? Our sorry asses won't get a Titans their first win.
0: Wow.
8: And if we go up Minnesota and get our ass kicked like I predict we are, if they don't fire them two balloon heads, man, I just want to go old school and just take them by the shoulders and shake their ass unconscious, man. I'm telling you, dude, man, yo, this season is done for me, dog. When they blew it up Pittsburgh, man, when Jalen, whatever his name is,
0: Jalen Warren.
8: Oh, my God, dude, man. Oh, my God, dog.
0: I think that's the surprising part about what happened this Sunday. With with Buckner and the boys they got along that front seven, I was surprised to see them get ran.
8: Man, they was on the field too long, man. They was on the field.
0: Well, the offense is Daniel Jones is god awful, Corey. I mean, we've been talking about it all summer, though, bro. So it's not like this ain't a surprise to us.
8: But he's even worse than I thought. I told you, man, I was all about contract, man. Let them play that contract out before you extend that fool, man. So now you tied to this simple dude until.
0: And then you know what's the other part about it was really going, the next regime that comes in, it makes this job less attractive because of his contract.
8: Man. Yeah, man. That's what I'm saying, man. Like, I don't know who else can she turn to. If she fire Shane Steichen, I know you ain't going to try to put that, what's his name, Lua Rumor, whatever his name is.
0: I think they're going to go back to the Jeff Saturday. I think they're going to go back. I think Jeff Saturday and Peyton Manning are on the way.
8: Huh?
0: I think, you heard me, I think Carly's about to go rogue. She's a fan first, bro. Remember that. I think Jeff Saturday and Peyton Manning are coming to the rescue before we know it.
8: No, hell no, dog.
0: I'm going to let you run on that. You gave me a bold prediction. I'll give you a bold prediction. We got about a half hour left to go here on Westwood One Sports Night. When we come back, we'll enter the Westwood One Sports Night pressure cooker. 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All that and more next here on Westwood One Sports Night.
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0: 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Here's Linnell Willingham.
9: What is this from, bro? Westwood One Sports Night continues. Oliver's geeking behind the glass. 310-840-4910 is how you hit us up. We're going to recap an electric Game 3 of the NLCS coming up here in a second. But before we do that, we do what we always do on Wednesday nights here on Westwood One Sports Night. We enter the Westwood One.

0: Yeah, we were just dunking on them. But they're under an immense amount of pressure. They got their face kicked in by the New England Patriots last weekend, 45-17, after that emotional loss at home to Kansas City. I've been calling them mentally fragile all week because their response, simply not good enough. They're back at home this weekend taking on... the Buffalo Bills. And I've kind of hinted at it all season long. As Vegas progresses throughout the season, if they win some games, they could end up having one of the best home field advantages in all of the NFL. If they don't, it could be a reverse home field advantage. Home field disadvantage is how I would describe it. Their head coach, Clint Kubiak, well aware of their need for crowd support, he issued this challenge to Raider Nation earlier today.
1: We need the silver and black there. We need our fans. We need their support. We know there's going to be plenty of Buffalo fans, but, you know, just the energy of being back in our building, you know, getting to play in front of our fans on Sunday is it's very exciting for our team. So our players are looking forward to, you know, to giving them our best, but just to see our fans and, you know, see them tailgating there early before the game, it just brings so much energy to myself and to our whole team.
0: I'll be honest, it's the game that I'm struggling to get a read on the most. I don't trust Buffalo because I can't trust a team that just doesn't value the football. I also am looking at the Raiders sideways after how they acted last week in Foxborough. Like, you can't have everyone giving you a moral win and then you go get your doors blown off by a team that I think you're better than. So the Raiders come in at number 4 in the Westwood One Sports Night Pressure Cooker. Number 3. Jalen Hurts. Philadelphia went across the pond last week and almost got the best victory of week number 5 of the NFL season. When you consider who they were missing, no Lane Johnson, no Devontae Smith, no Saquon Barkley. Jalen Hurts put the team on his back, man. Played pretty damn well. Wasn't good enough, though, ultimately. Philadelphia back in action this weekend against the Carolina Panthers, whose pass defense has been god-awful this year. Jalen Hurts has an opportunity in a wide-open NFC East to keep pace here and kind of set the tone of who's the best team. There's been some consternation this week, though, about a comment made about play calling after Sunday's game across the pond. Nick Sirianni and Jalen Hurts answered the questions about the play calling issues.
2: That's not my place, and we're prepared. I'm prepared as a quarterback to not worry about those things. I'm honoring the play call, honoring the things that are coming in the game. When I'm up at night, yeah, I think about, man, should I have said something or should I have took a step back and said, wait. But ultimately, there's a commitment to that and going out there and executing. And so this was one where it did not work in our favor.
0: Yeah. It's the reality of things for Jalen Hurts. There was some talk surrounding Jalen Hurts and his appetite for... Nick Sirianni's play calling is the best way that I could put it. Jalen Hurts is media trained. He's never going to say anything to get himself in trouble or to make himself look bad. But, man, it is what it is, man, when it comes to the Eagles. I think they're going to figure it out at some point. Am I rooting for it? No, because I'm a Commander fan. But reality is that defense is legit. They proved it Sunday. Number 2. And the Westwood One Sports Night Pressure Cooker. The Houston Texans, why are they under pressure? They picked up their first win last weekend against the Tennessee Titans. This week, they're taking on the Jaguars across the pond. If they win this game, they move to 2-4. Jaguars will move to 4-2. They play each other again before the season's out, and Houston would have a game on them. So if they want to come back and win this division, which people think they have a slight chance of doing, you got to pick up the victory coming up this weekend. They'll have some extra help in doing so. Starvin' Marvin Harrison Jr., baby, now a part of the Houston Texans. Here's what Starvin' Marvin had to say about being in H-Town.
3: It was exciting, man. Always, you know, watch Texan from afar. Obviously, just watching CJ, so it's pretty surreal to play with him now again. And like I said, just help him out the best I can.
0: He's 6'3", 215, and plays and talks like he's 5'7", 160. He plays and talks that way. I don't know what's up with Marvin Harrison Jr. I hope he figures it out here in Arizona, but Brad just is soft as far as I'm concerned. Number 1 in the Westwood One Sports Night Pressure Cooker is Dan Quinn. I fully expect Washington.

0: And to go on the road and beat the Niners this weekend, it's just what they do. In terms of over the span of my lifetime, that's just who they are. They win the game that they have no damn business winning after a major letdown. I think Dan Quinn still got a stranglehold on the Commanders locker room. But the losses, if they keep piling up, that locker room is going to turn on Dan Quinn. He's got to be better this weekend. And bottom line, they've got to get a W. Here was Dan Quinn earlier this week addressing the elephant in the room.
1: We pride ourselves on those moments at the end of the game. And after the first down run, you know, still trying to gain more for the kick. The right call is honestly that we can go clock it early. And don't put ourselves in that spot. And that is that's my responsibility. Nobody else's.
0: I love Dan Quinn taking accountability, responsibility. It's what he's supposed to do. I've cooled off on the situation now that we've gotten to Wednesday. I'm not as pissed as I was because I understand, one, the division's wide open. And then, two, we just got a vintage Jaden Daniels performance. That was the best performance we've seen from Jaden Daniels since 2024, as far as I'm concerned. He balled out of control this past weekend, accounting for damn near 300 yards of total offense by himself. They play the Niners in San Francisco on Monday. We'll have every angle of that covered for you right here on Westwood One Sports Tonight. And that is Westwood One Sports Tonight pressure cooker. Number four, the Raiders. Number three, Jalen Hurts. Number two, the Texans. Number one, Dan Quinn. You know who's under the pressure cooker right now? Who's in the pressure cooker right now, excuse me? The Los Angeles Dodgers, down 3-0 after they lost to the Brewers tonight 6-2. The story of this game is the decision made by each manager, Pat Murphy, Dave Roberts, with their starting pitcher. For Pat Murphy, he decided to sit his starting pitcher, Robert Gasser, after Gasser was absolute gas, his sinker dominant to start this baseball game. He lasted 5 innings, and when they went to Ebner Uribe, he walked 3 straight batters. And then you see Will Smith enter and hit a double off the wall after going 1-for-25 to that point in the postseason. Just stuff that only happens in October. The decision, though, by the Brewers manager to pull Pat Murphy to then ultimately go to I'm blanking on the damn name of the closer from tonight. Holy cow. This is what happens when you're doing radio 2:40 in the morning. D.L. Hall, excuse me, coming in, giving you 2 1/3, retiring 7 batters over the span of 28 pitches, and then McGill finishes it up. The decision, though, the decision by Pat Murphy to not leave Gasser in longer, who knows what happens if he would have chose to ride with the hot hand. We saw what happened to Dave Roberts, who decided to ride with the hot hand. Blake Snell was, I mean, all gas, no brakes tonight, doing everything he could to keep the Dodgers in it after Yamamoto wet the bed in game two. He was like a man possessed, man, dominating with the fastball. He had that look in his eyes all night, retired 14 straight batters before giving up 2 straight homers. You wonder if Dave Roberts should have pulled him sooner. I don't think you can play with hindsight like that. He was dominant throughout. They're down 3-0, and a lot of folks looking like, hey, maybe this series is wrapped up. This show going to wrap up coming up on the other side of the break. We end the show the same way each and every night. Our guy Denton Day puts the show to bed. Denton, what do you got for us?
2: A crazy food combo that's so nuts you might actually have to try it next.
3: Two legendary programs are fighting to keep their season alive. Penn State travels to the Big House to battle Michigan Saturday at 1 o'clock Eastern on Westwood One Sports.
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0: Here the heck I am, baby. One final segment left to go. Here on Westwood One Sports Night. You know who it is. Youngest in Charge, kicking it with you. 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Right here on Westwood One Sports Night. 11 p.m. to 3 a.m. Eastern Time. 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I'm with you on Saturdays as well. 7 p.m. to 11 p.m. Eastern Time for College Saturday. Now, should be an entertaining one coming up this week, as we got a very, very good Big Noon kickoff between Indiana and Ohio State. I am actually going to go with the Buckeyes because I think Julian Sands is going to outplay Josh Hoover. I don't think very highly of either of those two quarterbacks, so there's that. Our guy Denton Day ends the show by putting us to bed each and every night. Denton, what do you got for us tonight? I feel like it's something that's probably going to upset me.
1: It could upset you. It could make you happy. I don't know. It's all about perspective. But I stumbled across, so Halloween is coming up here in a couple of weeks, and Wingstop wants to get in on the festivities. They are unveiling for a limited time. Heavy emphasis on limited time. But they are unveiling for a limited time a collaboration with Sour Patch Kids, meaning they are unveiling Sour Patch Kid flavored wings, or rather, a better way of describing it is wings based off of Sour Patch flavors in correlation with the brand.
0: Stupid.
1: You're not interested?
0: Bad business move. Rick Ross' big ass need to chill the hell out. All right. Like, we got to chill when it comes to them collabing with Sour Patch Kid. Like, that's just nasty, bro. If they want to get in on Halloween festivities, why don't they? I don't know. I don't have an idea for them. But, I mean,
1: well, I think candy the idea coated is that you don't need to.
0: Well, yeah. I mean, well, no. I'm not going to say that then. I understand marketing, and so do you. Like, you have to, if your establishment is not leaning into Halloween, you're not doing it right.
1: Yeah,
0: everybody's
1: yeah, yeah.
0: doing it, though.
1: I agree with that. But you don't need to unveil new flavors. Hey,
0: well, that was,
1: wear a costume, get half off boneless.
0: Right. You know,
1: well, then you know, that what did you do every money? Thursday where you were in college? You went to wing.
0: Yeah, exactly.
1: Yeah, Tuesday. Your Tuesday was boneless. Thursday night football, it was bone in.
0: It's like, that's crazy how every college town in America was saying, what was the wing spot that we was going to? Drovers. Oh, my God. I thought of it. If you're listening out in West Virginia or Pittsburgh right now, shout out to Drovers Wings, bro. Drovers Wings was like that, dog. Big ass wings. Definitely GMO shout out.
1: I would. You need that. I would be interested in trying it. I don't want to pay for it. That's my dilemma. I'd be interested in trying it. I've tried like some wacky things.
0: What's the craziest thing that you've tried?
1: Well, so I have a list of things. I haven't tried all these things, but I have a list of things, and I want to play a game of Would You Rather. So it's going to be the Wingstop Wing, Sour Patch Kid, Red Berry flavor. What does that mean? I don't really know, bro. But
0: don't mess with my chicken, though, bro. Like, chicken's such a delicacy. Like,
1: so I'm going to give you a bunch of different options, and you got to pick one or the other. It's either going to be the Wingstop Wing or this crazy thing that another company has done. So I'm going to start you with one that I have actually had before. This was one of the crazier things I've had. Sheetz had a Dr. Pepper flavored barbecue sauce. Would you rather Dr. Pepper flavored barbecue sauce or these Wingstop Sour Patch Kids?
0: Sheetz Dr. Pepper barbecue sauce, because I can see how that works.
1: It was terrible.
0: Really?
1: Oh, what did it taste like? Dr. Pepper.
0: And like that's the problem.
1: That's not, yeah, that is the problem. I got 10 wings, and by wing number 4, you're like, dude, what is this?
0: Yeah.
1: I imagine it's actually very similar to what the Sour Patch thing would taste like. Where like the first one or two, you might be like, okay, I kind of get it. And then by midway through wing 4, you're like, dude, get this away from me immediately. This stinks.
0: The only thing that the Sour Patch thing can have going, I'm a big like flavor, like combo dude. Like, I love chocolate covered pretzels.
1: Oh, the best.
0: Because of like sweet and salty. Imagine like sour and savory. Like, if you got lemon pepper, imagine if you got like something like that with something sweet to go with it. I don't know.
1: I could see that, like, if you want to do like a, well, I guess the lemon could kind of be the sweetness in lemon pepper. But if you want to do like a maple lemon pepper.
0: Right. Something like,
1: but like, I don't know, with a, like a sugary berry kind of. Yeah, there's levels to the sugar of it. All right. Continuing on here on, or would you rather? Would you rather the Wingstop wing or a pink lemonade flavored Cheeto? These are all real things.
0: That would probably, so I used to dip my Cheetos in Kool-Aid. When I used to eat Cheetos, I would pour my cup of juice and I would literally dip my Cheeto in it, let it get soggy, and then eat it. So I probably would like that.
1: Okay, so you would, you'd be in on the pink lemonade Cheetos.
0: I'd be in on the pink lemonade Cheetos, yeah.
1: How about a cherry cola Oreo?
0: I don't like cherries. Cherry Coke? Like a cherry Coke.
1: Yeah. Well, Oreo? they say cola because they can't use Coke, but yes, okay, cherry Coke.
0: Or the wings? Yeah, I'd probably do the cola. The wing thing, like, there's nothing. It's the worst idea ever in the history of Wingstop. I'm going to keep it 8 more than 92. Okay. Wingstop does a great job. This is a terrible ass idea.
1: Okay, just wait. How about a Grillo's pickle smoothie? No.
0: Just wait. It's crazy. What else is coming up? Say that again.
1: A Grillo's pickle smoothie.
0: First of all, pickles, if they're not on a chicken sandwich, the hell with them. Or a burger, the hell with them.
1: I'm sorry. So, if you have ever thought of ordering a pickle smoothie, you need to be locked up.
0: Yeah, like that's some. Like literally.
1: I don't want you contributing to society with your ideas. I don't need any of that. If you go out of your way to spend your hard-earned American currency or foreign currency, I don't care where your currency's from, but if you're spending real currency on a pickle smoothie, you got to get some help.
0: You have real issues. 1,000%.
1: How about Van Leeuwen's ranch-flavored ice cream?
0: Card pass. Ew.
1: So the wings.
0: Like that's...
1: Yeah, these are real things. Again,
0: I would take the wings over ranch-flavored ice cream. Like, I almost, like, barfed in my mouth just thinking of it, bro. Ew.
1: How about Bush's Rocket Pop baked beans? Remember, like,
0: Hold on. I was about to say, okay. Like the popsicle.
1: I was about to say, don't get too graphic there with the movie on the stream.
0: Nah. But I thought, so what I thought you were saying originally when you said it, I thought you was about to tell me. Shout out to Rocket Power. I used to have Rocket Power. Not one. I used to have Rocket Power, the game on PS2. One of the best games ever, bro. I thought you were going to say Pop Rocks inside of Bush's baked beans. Like, that's like that's the first thing I initially thought when you said that. And I was about to say,
1: All right. Would you rather these Wingstop Sour Patch wings or, this is a real thing, Taco John's 5-Hour Energy Shot Hot Sauce? It's hot sauce combined with caffeine.
0: No. Heart attack waiting to happen.
1: No, who came up with that one? Lord,
0: like,
1: have
0: that's
1: mercy.
0: Awful. I mean, they should have a weight disclaimer on that. You should not try this if you're over this and your blood pressure is this high.
1: A board of directors approved that. How about the jalapeno M&Ms? You ever had jalapeno M&Ms?
0: Jalapeno.
1: I've actually had these before. Yeah, so like, yeah. I got them. I didn't buy a bag of them. What we did was, an M&M store in Times Square. Okay. I went with my dad, and he had this crazy idea. He's like, I'm going to get some of every M&M, and I'm going to put it in a bag and shake it up, and you have to try it. And I hate mint. I don't like mint chocolate. So I'm like, really? Desperately trying to not get mint chocolate, and I pull out a jalapeno M&M. It was the weirdest experience ever. I grabbed a second one.
0: Jeez. Yeah, but... Why did you just to confirm that it
1: just
0: was,
1: to like wouldn't... see it, was, it, yeah. It actually ended up not being terrible. It was like, it was like the sweet heat.
0: What other wacky flavors did they have?
1: So that was probably the strange is probably not even the right word, because somebody I went last year with my wife and those still were there, so somebody clearly likes them. But they have a lot of like peanut butter, a lot of pretzels, peanut butter and jelly. They have like strange but not like terribly weird. They don't have like a Swedish fish M&M or anything like
0: Something
1: that.
0: Something else I love doing. I used to love making a good PB&J, cutting a triangle style and then dipping it in like whole milk, letting the bread get soggy with the peanut butter. Oh, it was so good.
1: I noticed you like dipping your food in things.
0: Mm-hmm. I like
1: fries in a milkshake. Pristine.
0: Only Wendy's Frosty is what I do that with, because like they're super salty on the fries and like that salty sweet combo. Ugh. Great. Oliver's telling me I got to shut up in 20 seconds. So thank you all for being here. I'm back with you this weekend for College Saturday Now, 7 p.m. to 11 p.m. I'm here with you, 11 p.m. to 3 a.m. Sunday through Wednesday here on West of One Sports Night. Thank you to Oliver. Thank you to Denton. Most importantly, thank you for your calls. Drake Tolan. That bad Pete Souza.
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0: It is the Drake Toll Show on Westwood One Sports and the Westwood One Sports app. Drake Toll with you from the Savannah Bananas organization. Locked on Big 12 and right here on Westwood One Sports. He's Pete Souza, ESPN play-by-play. Addie Bates produces. Laura Jimenez runs the board. And the Dodgers lose the baseball games. Look, here's what I'm going to unpack for you. Shohei Ohtani playing in a baseball game last night was so much of a distraction for the Dodgers, detracted so much from the Dodgers, that it did anything but help the Dodgers, who are now down 3-0 against the Milwaukee Brewers in the NLCS. And Dave Roberts came to the podium yesterday and said, well, you know, we thought about playing Shohei. This is ultimately, we're asking him, we're going to let him make this decision. And the Dodgers did. Shohei Ohtani becomes the story, and now he's batting sixth in the lineup, and at least he's out there, right? Well, at least he's out there leads to a 6-2 Milwaukee Brewers win over the L.A. Dodgers on a night where Blake Snell goes 6 innings of 4 earned run work, and across the way, the Brewers. Robert Gasser, scoreless in his 5 innings in the contest. And in the end, it's Pat Murphy, the manager of the Brewers and company, that get the job done. Pete, I'm going to make the case. Shohei Ohtani last night was a distraction for the LA Dodgers. And I'm not going to make that case. I don't want to let you in yet. I don't want to let Addie Bates in yet. MLB Network Zone, because I want to build this. May I build this for you? Good morning.
1: Good morning. Get to work. Let's go.
0: Okay. Dave Roberts, manager of the Dodgers. This is why he started Shohei Ohtani last night. Here's Dave just before the game.
2: You know what I saw yesterday was even more focus. He expects a lot from himself, obviously. And he hasn't performed to his expectations. So it's up to all of us to do our jobs. But I will say this is that this was a different look from Shohei yesterday. He was determined, and that's an understatement.
0: All right, so as I'm building my case, what I want you to hang on to there for Dave Roberts is Shohei was determined. Shohei looked different. Shohei is locked in. We know the numbers aren't there. We know that coming into the game yesterday, Shohei was batting 150 in the postseason. He had 0 home runs, 0 RBI in a Dodgers uniform in 2026 after the regular season. We know that. But Roberts said, despite Shohei being hurt, he looked different. He was locked in. Okay, Dave, fine. I'm going to put that in my back pocket. He looked different. Thank you. But now I want to go to another expert. Let's go to Big Poppy, David Ortiz, who pregame sat down with the Fox crew, and Big Poppy made it clear. Shohei Ohtani should not play in yesterday's game.
3: Look, I love Ohtani. Ohtani is the one guy who everybody come to the field to see. I don't know how bad his injuries are, Kevin, but I would not play. Let me tell you what. We played this game for a long time, and we went through a struggle. But as a batter, the caliber that he is, there's always that one pitch that you are capable of hitting. He can be 100 right down the middle. It can be 94. It can be 89. It can be 85. But as of right now, I don't know what he's capable of hitting right now. That's why we're not playing us in this moment. And remember, the team needs his presence, but at the same time get affected because the rest of the squad is expecting him to come through.
0: All right, so what does Poppy say? The team has an expectation. They feel like they need him in the lineup right now. They have an expectation. They want him to come through, but they're not going to get what they expect. They don't know what Shohei Ohtani is. They don't know what Shohei Ohtani can hit. And that Big Poppy would hold him out due to injury. We're listening to Westwood One Sports right now talking Shohei Ohtani playing last night as a distraction for the Dodgers. Here's the final case I'll make. So we have Dave Roberts, the manager, who says, well, Shohei can make the decision. And, he looks different. And Big Poppy said, you can't play Shohei. You can't do it. I know you think you need him out there, but he's too hurt to go. Mookie Betts, a star for the Dodgers, just before the game, gave this. And it's the final nail in my case, where I'm going to put the nail in the coffin that Shohei Ohtani was a distraction yesterday. Here's Mookie Betts just before the contest, where he himself had to discuss Shohei Ohtani's injuries.
4: I couldn't imagine really, you know, kind of having the expectations that he has. And falling short in a way that it's not normal for him. And so then having to come back and, you know, come be present in this postseason, knowing how important he is to the boys, and he's trying. I mean, and it's just really, really hard.
0: He's trying. It's just really, really hard. Here's what I've built. Dave Roberts, the manager, all he can say is the vagary of, well, he looks different. Big Poppy, all he can say is, do not play this guy. This is a distraction for you. This is going to be, I know you think you need him out there, but he can't go injury-wise. And then Mookie Betts saying, well, he's trying. None of those sound like, and I get he's your star, none of those sound like a guy who's going to be inserted in the lineup and make a difference to the point the Dodgers have to have him out there. Shohei Ohtani was a distraction, and the Dodgers are down 3-0. Good morning, Pete.
1: Yo, man, that was great. The defense rests. And I like all the witnesses you brought to the stand, especially Big
0: Poppy.
1: They're
0: all good guys. I appreciate them being subpoenaed.
1: I appreciate that, Poppy. I do think it's important to hear from someone who is removed from the situation, right? Mookie and Dave Roberts, there's only so much they can really say in that situation. I think, look, it's hard.
0: I also really hoped the defense wouldn't rest. I had more audio about like an opposing pitcher's strategy against Shohei. We'll get to that later, though. Thank you.
1: I didn't see that on the rundown. I hope you don't. Look, I'll tell you this. You make a really good. You make a bunch of good points. I'm not here to be like, oh, like there's nothing there that makes sense. But last night, the evidence is in the numbers. Like if you're into getting on base, he had a base hit in the eighth, and he got hit by a pitch, and he walked. So he was on base three times. So that is slowly maybe emerging from the slump. And I think, and I almost want to apologize to the Westwood One faithful. Yesterday I had so much going on, and I'm not going to say I was less than 100% because I'm always 100%, like Shohei Ohtani.
0: Flu game, all right,
1: but
0: nice.
1: It was one of those nights that we all have, whether you got your baby up crying all night long, or maybe you have a younger kid who gets in trouble overnight and you got to run out to save the day or to... If you were my dad, pick him up at the police station. But, you know, this morning, I'm coming off like 8 hours of sleep. And
0: oh, yeah, Pete.
1: I've had time to think about this. And I'm almost upset with myself that I didn't take a harder line yesterday. Because yesterday we talked about this, and I felt like Addy and Drake just kind of ran me over. I wasn't quite ready, which was
0: Sorry,
1: my own
0: Pete.
1: Fault.
0: That's on us.
1: Shohei Ohtani is the best player in baseball. And one of the things that makes these guys the best and so great is that it's not about when you're comfortable. That's when you take it to another level. That's basic star stuff, right? Like that's what makes these guys different. And part of the difference is being out there when there's a storm, right? And then learning to dance in the rain during that storm, which is finding a way to get on base through walks, finding a way to get a seeing eye single, right? That's sharply hit. And also coming out of the slump eventually, like he's got to snap out of it at some point. And like when your body hurts, when the pressure is enormous, these guys don't run from the moment. These are the guys who are telling you, I'm ready for that. Let's run towards it, right? And we had the examples, Freddie Freeman. We talked about Kirk Gibson and we talked about Curt Schilling. Like all those you could say and nitpick and be like, that's different. But man, like Pete Rose was never not going to play in the World Series for the Phillies in the 2 years or for the Reds, no matter how badly he was slumping. Like, it just doesn't happen. And I think that this is a product of, and hang in there with me when I say this, because I've been saying it recently with consistency, unfortunately. The cycle that we live in media-wise, we're looking to produce so much content that I think we take situations like this, get them under a microscope, put them in a microwave, and they blow up. Truth be told, it's baseball. Your best players, if they can play, they play. And sometimes these are some of the best stories ever written in the history of baseball. Like, they're down 3-0 now. Who's to say Ohtani doesn't go 2-for-4 tonight, base hit, driving a run, late in the game, and then it's 3-1. And then he continues to break out of the slump. It's a story for the ages. And I don't think he's a distraction, Drake. I don't. These guys are too evolved. They're too used to all the noise. I don't see a distraction at all.
0: The defense is not resting here. May I bring my first physical witness
1: to
0: the
1: stand?
0: No,
1: this isn't fair.
0: Addy Bates of MLB Network fame. Addy, to me, the question to answer today, because Pete's right, Shohei Ohtani was productive last night and has not been productive in the postseason. He reached base three times in his four plate appearances. I still think that Shohei Ohtani's distraction and the fact that we have multiple clips, mean, I dug through this morning and could have found more from Dave Roberts, from Mookie Betts, from Blake Snell, from Big Poppy, that were talking pregame, not about the contest itself, but about Shohei Ohtani's injury issues and how he's kind of forcing himself out there. To me, it's more of a distraction than it is a necessity to have Shohei in a game like this.
5: So these guys, these players, they all have egos on the field, and you should. In order to be successful at that level of playing, you have to have a bit of an ego. It's when it's off the field that it can become a problem. So, of course, he's going to want to play. I don't think it was a distraction. No. I think he wanted to help his team, but the problem is that he's vulnerable out there. He is vulnerable to pitchers. That was one of my favorite things yesterday when I was working with some former like pitchers. I was working with AJ Ramos, friend of the show, and CJ Nikowski. They were talking about, yeah, when you're injured like this and it's affecting your batting stance, you're vulnerable. So I don't think he's a distraction.
0: Can we play that? Can we roll that audio here?
5: Of course, yes. Here's AJ Ramos talking about how he as a pitcher would attack Shohei Ohtani.
6: He can't seem to sit back on that backside, which is it's his left knee that's having an issue. And when he steps with that front foot, his first move is his hip seems to drift away. Now, as a pitcher, when I see that, I'm going to want to throw a cutter or something up and in to feed into that swing, because I know that if he gets a hold of it, he's going to pull it foul, which is what he's done. And then that's going to open up the low and away. And that's why you're seeing some of those pitches, especially from the left-handers, the sliders that are going away from him.
5: I love it.
1: That sounds great. Was he at like your house yesterday? That's really good. I mean, it's, seriously, that sounds like you were right next to him. That's great audio.
5: That's at my other, that's at Sirius XM. But it's just one of those things. That's he's hurting his team. But that's not why they lost yesterday. I want to say that. That's not why they lost yesterday. The reason why they lost was bad managing on Dave Roberts. And you could attribute Ohtani being the lineup to that. He should probably put the foot down and say, hey, man, like, you're actually hurting our lineup. It's not a distraction. Like, I get it. You're hurt. But Freddie Freeman wasn't. We never said he was a distraction in 2024 because he performed. He still performed, even though despite injury. But yesterday, the reason why they lost is because Dave Roberts let that Brewers lineup see Blake Snell for a third time around.
0: Yeah. Oh, yeah.
5: Everybody knows third time's the charm, and especially in the postseason. That was just bad management. And so the Dodgers basically shot themselves. They lost because of their manager.
1: Well, look, I appreciate like Addy taking us into the game and into the moment, because that's really what it's all about. Like, it's not about the noise outside the game and writers and columnists and people like us kicking around whether this guy should play or not. I really believe there's no doubt that if Shohei Ohtani has that card that he can lay on the table, if he wants to play, he's going to play. That is what you do. That's how you roll. And it's,
0: I don't know, Pete. Aaron Judge didn't get that card.
1: No, tough luck. The Yankees took it away, and that's that organization. And I said yesterday, which is one of the things I'll go 10 toes down on, that's what makes these organizations different. That's why the Dodgers, unfortunately now, if you're a Dodgers fan, it's becoming less and less likely by the game. But, you know, maybe they still have a chance of winning three in a row. Like, the Yankees haven't had success like that in a very long time. But they used to, but not anymore. So I'm not going to bring them into the conversation like they're the gold standard anymore, because they're simply not. And I think part of the greatness of Shohei Ohtani is, like, you play him now, it's part of the whole stew. Like, this is, like, even if he struggles for the rest of this series, and maybe they win tonight and it goes a couple more games, like, it's still, like, that helps him going forward. That builds his esteem. That builds the type of player he is. He learns how to play through an injury in a clutch scenario or a scenario where there's enormous pressure. He still is rounding into form, really, as one of the greatest, if not the greatest player of all time. I think it's insane. This is my, I should have opened up with this. I think it's absolutely insane. And I know you, Drake, better, and I know Addy is just so wired in to MLB. So none of this is like nonsense, hot take culture. Everybody here is really, truly, authentically saying what they believe. And I can't believe that you guys would think that that Shohei Ohtani should not play in the World Series if he thinks he can play. I really don't. I can't imagine that someone in that clubhouse would stop him from playing if he feels like he could play. I've never seen it before. It's never happened.
0: Well, we just saw it with Aaron Judge. Again, to say you've never seen it before, Pete, we just saw this. Judge said, I want to play. I'm ready for the wild card. The Yankees shut him down. He said, the player, the star, the second best player in baseball, I want to play. No.
1: Well, and this is where we can get into the weeds. You know, Addy can talk to pitchers, and we can hear noise around the Dodgers clubhouse and reports that Shohei's hurt, but we really don't have an official Shohei is hurt, right? Like Aaron Judge was hurt. Aaron Judge, go ahead, Addy.
5: It's been known that he's hurt. He's had to get, like, injections and everything.
1: Yes, but he hasn't missed, like, a ton of time. Judge was out for months at a time, right? Like, and Judges, this is the kind of injury that could set. They can't afford to have Aaron Judge missing large amounts of time again next year. Like, and clearly this injury to Ohtani is not that. Otherwise, the Dodgers medical staff would stop him from playing. They're not going to mortgage their future, right, on especially now down 3-0. So the guy can play. His medical situation is different than Aaron Judge. Otherwise, Judge would have played.
5: He did miss time.
1: He did.
0: Yeah, I think, and I don't want to push back in total, Pete.
1: I feel really good about this.
0: No, it is a 2-on-1 here. I'm not trying to make this like a Addy and I versus Pete deal.
1: No, that's fine.
0: But what you said was we've never seen this before. You know, a star saying that he can go and will go, and the organization saying no. But Judge, we did see that. And I think with Shohei, maybe...
1: Well, at some point, Drake, you got to protect these guys from themselves. That's why there are these medical staffs.
0: And maybe Shohei could have been protected from himself this postseason.
1: So you're telling me the Dodgers medical staff just doesn't care?
0: No, and I don't think the Yankees...
1: About the future?
0: Well... That is a bit of what you're telling me, actually, is that in this case, the organizations are the ones who are shutting the guys down.
1: I think that this is telling. I think it's saying that his injury is not significant to the point where it could jeopardize his or the team's future.
0: Well, and maybe the best case you make is that he got on base 3 times last night and got a base hit. You know, maybe that is the best case you got here.
1: Well, no, I don't think it is. I don't need that.
0: Performed? I think that he performed is pretty good for you.
1: That's pretty good, but I was fine with this before. It's not even so much about the numbers, like, in that moment. It's building towards the numbers. It's building towards breaking out of the slump. It's like, at some point, this guy's got to snap out of it. Addy, and you can step in here too, like, in a regular season, when a guy is going through a terrible slump, I mean, do you bench him or do you let him work his way out of it if that guy is Shohei Ohtani?
5: But it's not just a slump. Like, I don't want to call it that. Like, it's his injuries are causing that. I mean, look at him swing a bat. He's a totally different batter up there. It's like they like kidnap Shohei Ohtani and they put someone else out there and they're like, this is Shohei Ohtani. Wink, wink. And I go back to whenever I was in college.
1: There's a movie coming out like that. I saw a trailer. It's called Phony. Honestly, it's this kid's mom who gets replaced, and it's not his mom anymore. Go ahead.
5: I think back when I was in college, and I had an injury, and I could not, like, it just, I wasn't even rolling the ball the same way. Because I was, like, it hurt
1: Addy
5: so badly.
1: Addy was an incredible bowler, by the way.
5: And my coach was like, why does it look so different? And I was like, I mean, I'm hurt. And I was like, I want to help this team. And I couldn't. Like, I wanted to stay, and I was like, I'm going to try to help this team. And, like, I had to get pulled out of the game. To help the team. I was saying,
1: Addy,
5: hey, I want to play.
1: This is a fair question because this would apply to me too in my football career. Were you the best bowler of all time?
5: On that team?
1: Were you the best bowler of all time?
5: Oh my gosh. We're comparing NCAA bowling to, like.
1: But what I'm saying
0: is. We are comparing Shohei Ohtani and Addy Bates. That is what's happening right now.
5: Am I the best bowler of all time? No, but, like, dude, he's injured. He's showing vulnerability out there. He got on base, but it was a walk and a hit by pitch and a single. He is not slugging.
1: There's a different standard for these guys.
5: But I'm just telling you for what I'm hearing from people who are in the game.
1: No, and that's very good. Look, Addy, that's one thing. I was texting with Addy yesterday. And I was like, you gotta pull the trump card out. You know, you gotta pull rank on me. Cause the fact of the matter is, if she is sitting down with two guys that are fresh out of the major leagues as pitchers, like, what they say carries great weight. I'm not gonna, like, it's almost impossible to push back too hard on that. And that's their opinion. I disagree with them. I wholeheartedly disagree. I do. I wholeheartedly disagree with them. I believe, like, you take your chances with Shohei Ohtani because
5: it's fake news.
1: No, I'm not saying that. Media. You take your chances with Shohei Ohtani because
5: pitchers,
1: he is one of the best to ever do it. Like, I can't imagine. And honestly, I saw Mike Wilbon and Tony Kornheiser talking about this yesterday. Now, at this point, they're the two old guys on the Muppets, right? In the upper deck, right? Like, I still love them to death. But they were making similar points to what I'm making. They were just like, could you imagine, like, Cal Ripken, like, not playing for the Orioles in a World Series? If he could play and the organization wouldn't stop him, like, it's impossible to imagine.
5: We did get a text that said, remember A-Rod in 2012? He was left off the roster for the ALCS.
1: Who are we talking about?
5: So it's not like this is...
7: A-Rod? Yeah.
1: Yeah, we're talking about A-Rod. Yeah, that's, Pete. You know.
8: Oh, I thought Pete was asking for more context on who A-Rod is.
1: No, I knew
8: who
1: we were talking about.
8: We're going for
1: it. Who's this A-Rod? A-Rod, I don't know.
8: I have bad news. Speaking of that voice, which is Pete's impression of our boss. Over. We've gone 6 minutes over our break, so we're all going to be fired by this time tomorrow if I don't say this. Jerry Jones and Brian Schottenheimer both said different things. Jerry claiming that the defensive coordinator, Brian Parker, would move to the broadcast booth. Schottenheimer saying, nope, he's staying on the field. And the last thing you want to do as the head coach of the Cowboys is disagree with Jerry Jones. It's the beginning of the end for Brian Schottenheimer next on the Drake Toll Show.
9: Can Seattle steady the ship after losing 2 of 3? Will Sean Payton get Bo Nix back to tossing touchdowns? Seahawks, Broncos, Thursday Night Football from Mile High. 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
9: We'll do it live. 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
13: You can't be a thermometer. 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
14: Morning. It is the Drake Toll Show. And I've made the case, you know, I never gave, and I told the world that we give Pete 90 seconds on Brian Schottenheimer's job yesterday. I never did it. But now we've really got, and we don't have to get into Brian Schottenheimer's job necessarily or hot seat or any of that. But now we have a disagreement between Schottenheimer and Jerry Jones. Get this. We have a disagreement between the head coach of the Dallas Cowboys and Jerry Jones. Have you heard me? Have you heard that before? Stop me. Please, please. You can listen to the entirety of the Drake Toll Show, Westwood One Sports, the Westwood One Sports app, live on the Drake Toll Show YouTube channel, SiriusXM channel 260, or the Westwood One Sports app. And Pete, let me give you the first chapter in this mini book between Jerry Jones and Brian Schottenheimer. But first, I do need to read a text that we got, 310-840-4910. This one comes in from Texas that says, Addie is 100% correct. So just I need to give her flowers there really quickly. That's all. All right. Step one. We'll take
15: that's
14: you
15: it?
14: To the...
15: That's the text?
14: Yeah, that's it. That's the text.
15: Julie Bates?
14: Well,
16: you think Julie's up this early?
14: Nice, Pete. That's good. Step one of the case that I'm making here, and I don't have to play lawyer, Jerry Jones joined The Fan. And Jerry was kind of vague, but also when pressed on it, he was clear. Christian Parker, the Cowboys defensive coordinator, according to the GM, Jerry Jones, will move to the booth, from the field to the booth. Jerry, take it away.
17: Oh, I think you search for what we can do differently that would give us better results. That's the main emphasis that we would spend some, let's say, specific attention to areas. you'd look at such things. We're going to coach from going to coach the defense from not on the field, but up above. Parker's going up above, and so you should be looking for ways to adjust and make changes to improve. The point of improving from

0: Parker actually moved the booth.
1: Yeah, no, none of those decisions have been finalized. You know, we've had great conversations, you know, throughout this whole process. You guys know last weekend was a busy weekend for us, and you know, of course, you know, spent hours with CP talking about different things and options, and with Jerry and Steven going over the game and things that we need to do in all three phases, quite honestly, to get better. So as we work through the week, we'll figure out what's best, and we're going to do whatever we think gives us the best chance to win.
0: Uh-huh. Schottenheimer, he would go on to say, Schottenheimer, there's a good chance Christian is on the field. Christian Parker is our defensive coordinator. All defensive decisions will go through him.
2: Let's get a timeline real quick. I want to make sure, because uh-huh. I'm not saying you're wrong at all, but I want clarity. Was that Schottenheimer piece of sound we played last, was that statement made before the interview on The Fan?
0: Can I ask you this, Pete?
2: Yeah.
0: What is worse? If Jerry Jones made these comments and then Brian Schottenheimer pushed back, or if Schottenheimer was clear on Parker and then Jerry reversed course, what's worse?
2: That's why you're good. That's why you're good, pal. It's definitely worse if Jerry says it and then Brian is
0: back. Well, I got news for you, Pete Souza. Jerry Jones joined The Fan on Tuesday morning. Schottenheimer met with the media on Wednesday. So Jerry was clear.
2: Wow.
0: The move would be made, and the very next day, Brian Schottenheimer said, nope, that's not the case, actually.
2: I'm coming back from a football trip. I called a game Tuesday night at Jack State for ESPN. So I will tell you, I'm clearly not as in the loop time-wise.
0: Yeah.
2: So I'm taking this in real time. That's bad, dude.
0: Yes,
2: this
0: it's is even very bigger, bad, Pete.
2: This is even a bigger story, because I'm here prepared to tell you why I think it's great that Mike Pettine is now a part of the Cowboys staff, because we hadn't gotten a chance to really get to that, and now we're ramping up towards game day, and we can really sink our teeth into that, right, and talk about it. Wow.
0: Yeah.
2: That's bad, man. That's bad. And I would say, if anything, good for Schottenheimer, because we live in a world, especially with the Cowboys, where I'm
0: trying
2: not
0: to get
2: saying,
0: fired. That's good for Brian Schottenheimer.
2: No, look, Jerry... Yeah, you know, sometimes I think the Cowboys organization gets a bad reputation, and it comes at the hands of, okay, whoever the head coach is going to be will be Jerry's puppet. And look no further than the two guys that had real strong personalities were shown the door, regardless of the level of success. Talking about Jimmy Johnson and Parcells. Outside of that, sure, you've had good coaches, but we always knew exactly who was in charge. Schottenheimer, to his credit, at least this is what it looks like at face value, is saying, hey, if I'm going down, I'm going down on my terms, right? If this ship is sinking, it's going to sink on my terms. Now, I can give you some backstory on the Pettine thing, because that is not like some kind of coup. You know, the Cowboys and Brian Schottenheimer basically had offered Mike Pettine a job. Hey, anytime you want to join us, we want you on staff. Christian Parker is like a product of the Mike Pettine coaching tree. Like, those two were together for a long time, and then Pettine and Schottenheimer were together at the Jets. And so, like, there is a lot of connective tissue between these guys. So it's not like Jerry Jones was like, here's somebody that's going to be the adult in the room. So that's not what's happening there. But to your point, for the GM, and let's just forget about Jerry, for the GM to say, this is how I envision this happening, that's not his job. The general manager oversees personnel. He does not oversee the game day operation. Unless, of course, you get a weird situation like this where he just says, I'm going to do what I want.
0: Where he also owns the team.
2: Yeah, yeah. But I don't... And can I make my point about why Mike Pettine is important and why all this is going down?
0: Yeah, can I put a small pin in that for a second?
2: Absolutely.
0: And use that as a tease. We have Myron in Dallas with thoughts on this whole deal. Myron, give me your take. Jerry Jones versus Brian Schottenheimer here. Is Schottenheimer in the wrong?
3: Yes, he is. Yes, he is. I mean, you laid it out. He heard that press conference that Jerry gave.
0: Right.
3: Now, for whatever reason, he went against it. I don't know, but I'm going to contribute that to what I've told you guys before. He's still learning how to be a head kind coach, a football head coach. But I want to just take take a moment to go back to the baseball. Addie hit it right on the head. You guys didn't give enough. First of all, you're not giving enough credit to Milwaukee.

0: That's a good baseball.
1: That's a good point. Yep. That's a great point. That's a great point.
0: Okay, you guys are looking at it like, okay, they're playing some slouches. No. The second thing is she touched on the analytics. Think about all the analytics that pitchers can get on an individual player at the plate. It all involves there. Oh, if he's too far back, you can get this by. If he's too close, you can do this. And I think that's playing not only a part on Shohei, but on a lot of the other Dodger players as well. But now to get back to Jerry, I'm going to be honest with you. I love the fact that Jerry is saying that because it means that he's really, really involved. Because if you look at it from the standpoint, we got the talent. Now it's about the coaches getting the maximum out of that talent. And so when you bring in the guy that the protege for CP, when you bring him in, that's going to help him learn how to call plays. Because you can be a communicator and all of that stuff there, but if you don't know how to call defensive plays, that's a learning curve. And I think that's some of the things that Christian Parker is going through. And I think that's something that Shoddy is. And I think that this is going to make a move for Jerry go, you know what? Okay, I'm going to go ahead and bring in another offensive brain in here, whether you want to call him the offensive coordinator / assistant coach. But I think that's what we need on both sides of the football. Somebody in there that knows how to call plays. And I'll leave it with that.
2: Myron, appreciate that phone call. And Pete, we're hitting a break again. I'm not going to do what we did in the first segment.
1: Okay.
2: Just 7 minutes over.
1: Thanks,
2: Here's
1: Myron.
2: What we're going to do. We're going to respond to Myron's phone call when we answer this question. Does the Dallas Cowboys adding a coach in the middle of the season make the Dallas Cowboys our biggest loser of the day? That's next on the Drake Toll Show.
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0: No one in human history, at least recorded human history, has ever uttered the words, "We like our defensive staff so much, we're going to add another coach in the middle of the season." So obviously something has either gone awry or is not up to snuff to the point that the Cowboys feel as though they need to add a new voice, a new face in the operation. You're listening to Westwood One Sports, the Westwood One Sports app. It is the Drake Toll Show, and Pete Souza co-hosting, Addie Bates producing, Laura Jimenez runs the board, while Mike Pettine steps in as a senior defensive assistant, was hired 3 days ago, and bang, immediately on staff. Mike Pettine's been around the National Football League, by the way, Pete. This is a legacy name, not a brand new up-and-comer. He's 60 years old, and he steps in with young Christian Parker, the defensive coordinator, to give some help. The same Pettine who has been with the Ravens, the Jets, the Bills, the Browns, the Seahawks, the Packers, the Bears, the Vikings, you name it. The same Pettine who had issues, by the way, with Brian Flores when they were coaching together with the Minnesota Vikings. That's where his name has come up in the news in the last couple of years. Now he's with the Dallas Cowboys. Former head coach of the Browns, by the way. Now he's with the Dallas Cowboys. And Pete, does this make the Dallas Cowboys our biggest loser of the day?
1: Yeah, it does. But it's almost like they become a winner as well, because I think this makes the defense better. But going into this situation, they're losers for having to make this decision. Look, you got injuries, right? Kobe Durant, Damarion Overshown, Malik Hooker, Revel, Joey Porter Jr. was sick last game. Okay, so you got that. That's all on the back end, really. And look at up front, man. Like, you got guys, Quinnen Williams, Rashawn Gary, Kenny Clark. Like, those guys are not playing well. They're just not playing well. And those were the guys that were supposed to come in and really improve your front and improve your run defense. Right now, the numbers, they're 25th in points per game, 31st in total yards per game. That's the bottom. Sacks, 30th. Takeaways, 30th. So they're one of the worst defenses in the league. Isaiah Stanbeck, who called the Cowboys preseason games and played in the NFL, won a Super Bowl yesterday, talking to him, he says, like, there is so much work that needs to be done. He was on Good Morning Football, too, yesterday. He hosts that Inside the 12 show with me sometimes. He was like, there is so much work to be done. Like, this defense is in very, very bad shape. Way worse than we thought. If you hold a microscope up to what's going on now in Dallas, this is a 9-1-1. Now, the Cowboys can fall back and say, hey, he had a standing opportunity to join our staff at any point in time. But the timing is beyond interesting. You know, there's one school of thought that says Pettine is so close to Christian Parker, he was seeing his guy, like, get murdered and struggling so much, he's like, let me right the ship. And then there's another, voice that says, hey, you know, Jerry said, you got to do this. We got to make this happen. You know, whatever we can, because this is not going well. Either way, dude, it's a disaster. And it's way worse than I thought it was going to be. And I think a lot of us did. Can it improve? Yeah, but the biggest problem is you just may not have the dudes. And that's what it's starting to look like. To me, this is your last-ditch effort to salvage this thing, because after this, you just suck. Right? I mean, that's what we're getting to.
0: The pushback that I have for you may not have the dudes, you named five or six guys already on the defense that need no context. That the average NFL fan, but yeah, I've heard of that guy. Yeah, I know that guy plays defense. But the Cowboys have names on defense. That's what they worked to do in the offseason, was to build defensively.
1: Well, Sean Gary was brought in to generate sacks. They got five sacks as a team.
0: Oh, yeah. I'm not saying that, but I'm saying we've seen production out of these names in the National Football League before. Otherwise, we wouldn't know who they are. The Cowboys have just not been able to get that production out of them. So to your point, I think ultimately this move helps the Dallas Cowboys get better on defense. However, it's still not a good look optically and could go south. That's where it could go south, is he comes in and Christian Parker's like, whoa, whoa, whoa, whoa, whoa, I'm good. I was five games in trying to figure it out. Give me a hot second.
1: That, dude, that's a great point. And this pisses me off to, like, the nth degree about how we approach these games now and how everything is just put in a microwave. Like, you got to do it now. This guy's in his first defensive coordinator job. He's five games in, and we're like, eject, eject. Like, that's not cool. That first of all, and that's an example as to why the Cowboys could become an organization for some of these coaches to stay away from, like the Raiders used to be at the tail end of Al Davis's tenure. It's like you don't want to go there because that not only is not like a safe place for you and it's not a winning culture anymore, but it could mess with your head. Like it could take your coaching acumen, like steps into the wrong direction. And that's dangerously close to what the Cowboys are becoming. If they haven't already.
0: Right. It is Westwood One Sports, the Westwood One Sports app. Pete Souza, co-host, ESPN play-by-play. Addie Bates produces. Laura Jimenez runs the board. And, Pete, we're giving you our biggest losers of the day. Troy Aikman included in this? Here's an interesting tweet and some drama that has come out from Front Office Sports. They were the first ones on this. And Ari Mirov helped break it down pretty simply. Joe Buck and Troy Aikman had an argument before Monday night's Rams-Bills game over tensions surrounding their ESPN situations, contracts, that is. Buck recently agreed to an ESPN play-by-play. Addie Bates produces. Laura Jimenez runs the board. And, Pete, we're giving you our biggest losers of the day. Troy Aikman included in this? Here's an interesting tweet and some drama that has come out from Front Office Sports. They were the first ones on this. And Ari Mirov helped break it down pretty simply. Joe Buck and Troy Aikman had an argument before Monday night's Rams-Bills game over tensions surrounding their ESPN situations, contracts, that is. Buck recently agreed to a new six-year deal worth $108 million, while Aikman has yet to receive an extension offer. Aikman's contract expires after this season. His future at ESPN remains uncertain. The disagreement eventually de-escalated, and the two went on to call the game without viewers noticing anything unusual. Is this on Buck, Aikman, or both of them for a pregame tiff? And not just a pregame tiff, but one big enough that Front Office Sports takes it and runs.
1: Well, look, here's the deal. I actually know a little bit about this because I have people on that crew who I'm close to. And it's the guy I mentioned, Steve Ackles, is the producer on that crew. He hired me to do college football for ESPN like 4 or 5 years ago. But that's not a guy I talk to. But that's just context because I do have some skin in the game here.
0: Sure.
1: I can tell you this. Like I have been in a broadcast booth prior to a game where

0: First of all, it's performance anxiety. I don't care how long you've been doing it. It's a little, there's always a tiny bit of tension in the booth before a game. I don't care who you are. Okay. Second of all, this is this has been an elephant in the room. Those guys are best friends.
1: There is always tension in the booth. That's good. Whether it's producer or talent or talent. Spotter, there's somebody in there you're a little bit ticked at.
0: I had the spotter that I work with. He was talking to me like he seemed like you weren't in the best mood tonight. I was like, dude, I'm talking to executives from ESPN. I know they're going to be watching this game because it's a standalone Tuesday night game.
1: Yep.
0: And my spotter's one of my best friends. He's a guy from football at Richmond I played with. And I'm like, Matt, like, I'm not even thinking about, like, is Matt Davis, like, okay right now? I'm thinking about how am I going to open the show? How am I going to, you know, it's just, you're at work, right? And he and I laughed about it. He was breaking my stones, like, you're not that important. I was like, I know. But when you get to the Buck and Aikman thing, they're so close that I believe that there was tension because they hadn't talked about it. Now, apparently the report says that Buck and Aikman talked about it. Like Buck brought it up, right? He tried to break the tension and address it. And look, I don't necessarily dispute the report. I'm not saying it's not true. I'm saying that there's way more made of it than the reality is, right? I'm not saying they didn't have an argument.
1: That's good, Pete. That's really good.
0: Yeah, I'm not saying they didn't have an argument, but I'm saying, like, honestly, like, I watched that game, and you would have had no idea. They were actually, you could tell, it almost felt like they had a couple inside jokes going on, that, like, it was a wink to the audience, like, maybe you get this, maybe you don't. And they were, you could tell they were laughing and having a good time together. I think it is, look, man, it's big business. It's the fact is, there's one outlier here, and I can say this as an ESPN employee, like, I don't have any knowledge on it, but I've heard a little bit about it. I don't want to totally dismiss that, but you know, Troy Aikman is getting up there in years, okay? He is. And there is a thought that maybe Joe Buck has, like, a long-term vision of who Joe Buck is going to be. And to be tied to someone who is, you know, going into their 60s as an analyst, right, that's getting a little longer in the tooth. Like, maybe, you know, you've seen it with Jim Nance. How many different analysts has he had? You know what I mean? But Jim is always the guy that's there. So does Joe want to stay fresh? You know, like, hey, like, I love Troy, but, like, I'm not cutting my nose off to spite my face. Like, if you want to bring in the hot new girl, you know, and I mean that, like, midlife crisis guy, but if you want to bring in the hot new girl to infuse this whole thing with life, please, by all means. Like, so there's talk about that. I don't know that I believe that, but that's a rumor out there.
1: Yeah, I think in a situation like this where Joe Buck and Troy Aikman get into a tiff in the broadcast booth pregame, what it might show more than anything is their relationship and how deep that relationship is.
0: Yeah, I agree.
1: As I was thinking about, and Addy made a good point in our rundown of, you know, think about as two guys that are calling games in the booth every weekend, every week, think about, you know, times you've been in this spot. At every time I can think of where the conversation just moved more tense than it was supposed to be, it's been with someone that I've worked with closely or admire in the industry or that I'm genuinely friends with. Like, we went out and had 17 beers together last night. Now we're calling a game with each other.
0: Yeah, I agree. And that's kind of, trust me, dude, I've gotten into it with guys I've called games with, whether it was on me or on them. And I think the superpower is working through it and getting better on the back end of
1: it. It's always the beauty that what calms it down, what's great, people are like, oh, you know, when you get to fight with your spouse, you sleep on it, and the next day you'll be all right. In the broadcast booth, it's the second you go live. Like, yeah. All right, cool, we're good.
0: Like, yeah, totally. You look at each other after the open. If the open goes well, you give each other a fist bump, and then we're off. It's got to be really bad that circumstance can't break you out of it.
1: That's 100%, 100%. Those are your biggest losers of the day. You know what? Exonerated. The jury, we're it's a hung jury. Joe Buck and Troy Aikman can be exonerated of our biggest losers of the day today. He's Pete Souza. Addy Bates produces. Laura Jimenez runs the board. And dead today, the Jameis Winston Giants experience? I don't know if this is going to be the answer for the rest of the season. I can give you more on that next, right here on the Drake Toll Show.
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0: Jameis Winston. Pete, I don't want to shy away from this. 3 weeks ago, you and I were on this show, 4 weeks ago now, and we're pretty clear that Jameis Winston was not the option for the Giants through the rest of 2026. Now, and I want to give us some reprieve here. It's not like Jameis Winston has been a great quarterback. I don't even know if Jameis Winston has been a good quarterback. Law of averages. He's 26th in the NFL in passing yards. He's 19th in touchdowns. His three interceptions this year are just middle of the pack. And his QBR is 20th. Jameis Winston, again, law of averages. You're either good, somewhere in the middle, or bad. And in this case, Winston is bad and maybe somewhere in the middle if I want to give him that much respite. But the Jameis Winston experience continues on with the New York Giants. The Jameis Winston experience is in our face, and the Giants lead the way in the NFC East. So maybe as we begin today's obituaries, we tell you dead today anything that is not the Jameis Winston experience. Here is Jameis Winston on the Jameis Winston experience.
1: My take on the Jameis Winston experience is that I am called to be the light of the world and the salt of the earth, right?
0: Yeah, Jameis. Not called to throw touchdown passes. Not called to run the ball well when the line breaks down, you got to scramble. But called to be the salt of the earth. I'll take it. Pete, is Jameis Winston the guy you roll with the rest of the year still?
2: Yeah. I think so. I think you kind of build and build and build. You make the playoffs. See if you can, you know, win a crazy game in the wild card round. Or maybe you win the division, right? It's the East. And you have a home game. And then you win that game. You're in the NFC Championship. I believe that you got to go with him at this point. I watched the whole second half of the Commanders game. He was making some really impressive throws in the driving rain. I mean, his timing was there. His management of the offense was there. Like, you know, the reason the Giants lost was because Cam Scataboo fumbled. Not because Jameis Winston did anything wrong. You know, not because there was any mismanagement of the clock on their end. Of course, that's like, yeah, that's what you're supposed to do. You know, you're supposed to pay the light bill. You're supposed to know how to manage a quarterback, manage an offense if you're a starting quarterback in the NFL. But he engineered a couple of really nice drives and had him in position to win that game. There's no reason to turn away from him right now. You'd like to see a little bit more pronounced production throwing the football. He's only got 805 yards throwing on the season. He needs to become a little bit more of a threat to open things up for that running game and guys like Cam Scataboo. But yeah, you gotta ride with him.
3: Skit, scat, scootadoo, flip-flop, flea, everybody running to the coconut tree.
0: That is AI Jameis Winston. And
2: I'm going to my deathbed thinking that's real, by the way.
0: It's still so sad that's AI, because it would just make so much sense if it was real. And I don't like, you know, I'm not one of these people hawking AI here, but that's one of those instances where you're like, yep, AI, you got it right. It's one of those few instances where you're like, you know what, AI, fine.
2: And they have, just to jump in real quick, because that is a funny point, the whole AI thing. But, you know, they have the Saints at home. That's probably 4-1-1. Then you got the Texans. I mean, that's a winnable game, you know?
0: Oh, Pete. Are we talking about the NFC East champion New York Giants?
2: Maybe. But here's something that's interesting. When the Giants, is this right? I got the Saints are favored by 1.5 on the road at the Giants.
0: All right.
2: That's crazy. The Giants are getting zero respect right now.
0: It is our obituaries on the Drake Toll Show, Westwood One Sports, and the Westwood One Sports app. And dead today, Harrison Meavis.
2: You guys are brutal.
0: All right. Hold on. Hear me out with this, Pete. We mentioned it yesterday briefly. Addie Bates collected all of the files. And it does turn out Harrison Meavis has had some alleged Snapchats, direct messages, text messages to ladies that have been leaked. Now, I want to make this
2: give me an example of one of them.
0: Oh. Okay.
2: Can you?
0: Yes. Here's a Snapchat of his face that says, I'd so F. Like, four-letter F word. I'd so F. Like, I'd want to lay with you, in biblical terms, is what he's saying. In another instance, He DMs, allegedly, a random girl and says, oof, Vandy. Assuming she goes to Vanderbilt. She responds, oof, kicker. Which he says then, I have the best job in the world. And she says, you look like a left tackle. That's funny.
2: She knows football. I like this girl.
0: It's very obvious he has no game. No riz, as the kids say. Are we okay with Harrison Meavis' direct messages to the ladies being exposed after he got fired from his job?
2: I don't love the one I'd so F. I mean, that's kind of crazy.
0: You shouldn't say that. That's not a...
2: Yeah, that's not cool. So I don't like that. So I don't like his messages being exposed, though. He's 24 years old. He's probably wasted sending drunk texts late at night. Like, that's between him and the woman, unless there's some kind of harassment. So, which I'd so F. Maybe could find its way into that category. But no, I don't, if we're being very honest here, like, no, that sucks for the guy. I feel bad.
0: Pete, I think you're forgetting that. I think you're forgetting he's fat. I don't know if you remember that.
2: Yeah, no, you guys are awful
0: though.
2: With that. I mean, seriously.
0: Well,
4: Porky, Butterball, Double Wide.
2: Yeah.
4: Willie the Whale.
0: Addie, thoughts on players' DMs getting leaked?
4: Yeah, that's an interesting one, especially because there's also some screenshots of him liking like a 17-year-old allegedly. So
0: there are alleged screenshots.
4: My sympathies are out the window as soon as that happens.
2: Clean it up, dude.
4: Like we were taught at a young age in our generation, anything can be posted online.
2: That's a good point.
0: That's a good point. I was in Mr. Maddox's 8th grade class when the police walked in and they were like, "All right, which one of you kids been doing the dirty stuff on Snapchat?"
2: No way.
0: Yeah, man. There was always these. We got to talk once a year from the police or somebody who would come in and try to scare you straight and be like, "Which one of y'all are using this for nefarious purposes?"
4: What?
0: And then, you know, Joe Brown in the front row is like, what did nefarious mean? Like, what a lost cause for the Valonia Police Department.
2: I know. Those guys, like, they're just trying to get through the day and get home to their wives safely.
5: Porky, hog, fat ass, double wide, butterball, those sorts of things, right?
0: Yeah. But Mr. Maddox, the taekwondo teacher, he made sure to have those guys in there every few weeks to scare the kids straight. Dead today, Tingus Pingus. This is Kristaps Porzingis, affectionately known by his close friends by the nickname Tingus Pingus. He says, he tweets yesterday, I appreciate all the internet doctors trying to diagnose and help, but I'm in the best hands. Pete, I could give you a million guesses on what the rest of the tweet reads, and you would never get it. Because he continues, so everyone can relax now. I don't have HIV or AIDS. So more clearly, dead today, Kristaps Porzingis' AIDS.
2: God, that's a terrible joke. It's clearly, I'm going to give him the benefit of the doubt and be like, dude, you didn't know the gravity of that. Like, I'm lost in translation, another country, language barrier. But that's terrible.
0: He hasn't seen Dallas Buyers Club. We did learn that today.
4: Did people think he had AIDS?
2: Well, no, I'll tell you, Ad, there's been so much, like, and I know this just from my NBA stuff, Ad. You know, let me tell you something, Ad. People have said he's had a drug problem. People have said he's an alcoholic. Because he's had these, like, mystery ailments that have kept him on the shelf, whether he was with the Celtics or now present day, that there's always been chatter about what is up with this dude. You know, and so that's, I think, him being like more like, oh, I'm sure there's more rumors out there.
0: Him tongue in cheek.
4: People were actually like tweeting out and saying like, this is a huge sign of AIDS. Like people thought his like ailments were because of AIDS.
0: Interesting.
2: Again, guys, we need to be careful with the interweb here. I mean, who's tweeting out, Addy? Like,
4: well,
2: you
4: idiots.
2: Know? Yes, exactly.
0: Of the day, good. There are your obituaries. That's who is dead today. We've eulogized them. It is Westwood One Sports, the Westwood One Sports app. It's time for the quickie top five headlines at all sports. Addie Bates reads them. Drake told Pete Sousa respond. I believe I'm going first today.
2: Yes.
4: All right, here you go. Okay. Bauer's epic home run rocks Dodgers, helps move Brewers one win away from the World Series.
0: Oh, this makes me nervous. And it makes me nervous because I'm really excited for the Brewers. And I'm really excited for their manager, Pat Murphy. And because of how much better the National League is than the American League this year, it's not one of those, oh, the Diamondbacks snuck into the World Series. No, this is one of those formidable opponents where you know that the Milwaukee Brewers will win the World Series if they can take one more game against the Dodgers. The thing is, can they take one more game against the Dodgers? It would be the total MLB. It would be a dream, a fever dream for MLB to see the Dodgers rally and win four straight. Now, it doesn't happen. It's almost impossible. It's as close as you can get to impossible in sports. But baseball is that finicky thing. Baseball is that unpredictable, silly little finicky thing, and maybe Shohei Ohtani does fight through the injury and has 16 injections and hits 15 home runs the next four games, and the Dodgers rally. That, again, viewership standpoint, storyline standpoint, that is a dream. The large market team comes back and wins for Major League Baseball. My hope is, after the Brewers won last night, they just close out the series, go win the World Series, because that is an even better story. The underdog winning is an even better story to me.
2: By the way, the Ohtani thing, like, we all want drugs out of sports, but, like, hey, back in the day, you could have a fistful of greenies if you're Shohei Ohtani, and you're back out there, you're probably hitting 400 in the series. Nice. Things have changed. Greenies being the old form of speed that everybody used to take. Go ahead. That's a fact. That's a fact. Like, 80s, 70s, into the 90s. Yeah, those balls were like grapefruits to those guys. Go ahead.
4: Here's your next headline.
6: Thank you, President Trump.
4: Wide receiver Harrison will make debut for Texans on Sunday in London.
2: Look, man, it's crazy, but we get reminded. I can't believe how bad the Arizona Cardinals franchise still is. And not in the minds of people like us. I'm talking about guys inside locker rooms. You know, the moment he got traded, you didn't have to go searching far and wide to find comments from either current players or former players that, like, man, he basically just got up out of the mud and is now in a place where he can win. Like, when you get drafted by the Cardinals, you are basically in Siberia as far as NFL production is concerned. And once again, it proves true. I mean, even though he's with Drake's boy, Jacoby Brissett, who we all know gives every wide receiver all the opportunities in the world to be their best self, I think he's probably in a better situation moving on. With the Texans. And boy, the Texans, I guess they're in a better situation, because I was just looking at the Giants-New Orleans spread this weekend. New Orleans is favored by 1.5. And then you look a week forward, they had that spread. The Texans are favored by 7 next week at home against the Giants. Hmm. So maybe that's a bump already from the little Marvin Harrison. Isn't that crazy?
0: 7.
2: Yeah, it's crazy.
4: Greenies, speed, a bump. Golly. Here's your next headline.
0: Addie said the word AIDS, and we got real finicky real fast. But Pete's over here.
2: That's the new term now in sports. Let's get weird. Yeah, let's get weird and do it.
0: Dropping as many terms as possible for speed. It's like, all right, cool. That's fine.
2: Let's get weird, guys.
4: Here's your next headline. By the way, this game today was moved up to 1 o'clock in fear of like, you know, weather concerns. So the Guardians are going to start Workhorse Williams in game 3 versus the Rays, and they're starting Griffin Jack.
0: Of course this game was moved up to 1 o'clock. Of course it was. On a Thursday, October 15th, the Rays and the Guardians. This is one of those games that, which here's what stinks, because as a Rangers fan, I brought this up a few times, everyone diluted the Rangers World Series win. Addy was so disappointed when no one watched the Rangers win the World Series. Everyone diluted it, kind of made fun of it, Rangers Diamondbacks, because it's just the most July 8th, Tuesday night, $18 matchup ever. It's so sad that Cleveland, which is a great baseball city, Tampa's not a great baseball city, Cleveland is, that when the series moves, they don't get a primetime slot. They get a 1 p.m. Just, I don't know, you guys go out there and have fun.
4: Well, it's because of the weather. They're the idiots for not having a closed, retractable roof.
0: Oh, closed, retractable roof. I hate the closed, retractable roof.
4: I'm just saying, that you want a primetime spot, you got to have a retractable roof.
0: Daikin Park lacks personality. Globe Life lacks personality.
4: Well, Globe Life just stole Daikin Park's model, but whatever.
0: American Family Field has personality. That's where the Brewers play, except it's an open-air concept, so there's a roof, but the outfield is just wide open. So if it rains sideways, you're soaked. Brutal. But it does have some personality to it. It's kind of old. I don't know. I like the outdoor baseball stadiums. I'm fine with this in Cleveland. I just move the game to tomorrow. I don't know why we have to squeeze the postseason in so... Like, why do we have to do everything, like, play games the next day? I don't like it. I'm sorry. I like my baseball season to be 11 months long. My bad.
2: Yeah, well, I'm with you, Drake. There is a lot of times where I feel like common sense, be damned, we make a decision, but I don't think this is one of those. I mean,
0: 1 o'clock in the postseason.
2: Well, they're trying
0: to
2: avoid a terrible storm, so they don't. You know, you don't start a game, and then all this. I mean, that's the worst. I remember that when the Phillies won the World Series against the Rays, when we had to stop like a game in the eighth inning and pick it up the next day. Yeah, Phils, you know, like Jason Kelce over here.
4: I know. Pete's actually on the field. He's our second baseman. Here's your next headline. Rams Jackson has suspension cut to one game following an appeal.
2: Nice job by the players union. I thought 2 games was probably a little extreme for that. It was 100% a boneheaded move, but it is nice to know that even in the NFL, there is some sort of due process, right? Like, the players need to have a voice, and they need a union. And I appreciated when I saw that. Like, yeah, that makes sense, and that's good, because a lot of times, and we're going to see this more, Addy, with your sport coming up. I mean, people are talking more and more about the lockout potentially that would take place, I guess, December 1st or whatever the exact date is in Major League Baseball. And I, you know, more often than not, I find myself pulling for the players because. I just think ownership management, it's just so much, such a dark...
0: If an owner punches a fan, they get a game suspension, I don't know, they get a $500,000 fine, let the player off the hook, man.
2: I just think one game is fine, and I always appreciate a good players union pushing back against the man.
4: Drake, here's your final headline. Joe Espada is not returning as the Astros manager after winning the AL West.
0: Winning the AL West is like being king of the orphans. It's like, congrats, you are king, but like, what are we going to unlock with this? And look, that's me as a big supporter of that community, saying congratulations on being king. Joe Espada as the manager of the Astros winning the AL West. What shouldn't get credit for winning the AL West? No one should. 81-81, is that right, or 82-80?
4: 81-81.
0: No! It was a disaster of a year for the AL West, and I think that they fired their GM in what? June?
4: No, they fired him in like August, September.
0: Oh.
4: I do want to say to orphans out there, the views of Drake Toll do not reflect the views of the rest of the show.
0: Whoa! Why can't you be king of the orphans?
2: Dude, I've gotten in big trouble talking about orphans, so I ain't going there.
0: Oh my goodness.
4: What the?
2: I have, yeah. Long story for another day.
0: Do you want to unpack? Hey, good. We'll get to that one later.
2: We don't have time.
0: Of course. Thanks, Pete.
2: You want me to tell the story?
0: Yeah, a little bit.
2: Okay. When I was like my third year calling games with ESPN, I worked at a local TV station in Waco while I was doing this. While I was in Waco, I started up a foster care series, Addy. Listen to this story. I started up a series to get children adopted. Like, and it was successful. I would take a foster child... work with CPS and the station, feature them on the news, and hopefully get them adopted. Got many kids adopted. I'm doing Kentucky, Western Kentucky, second game of the season in 2023. Kind of a bigger game, SEC Network. There's a player who's now on the Bills, Ray Davis. Ray Davis, his story was that he was in foster care for a very long time and was able to persevere. Ended up with a family, and a traditional family, and they helped him propel to
0: success.
2: This is
0: all going really well, Pete.
2: They helped him to propel to success at Kentucky. It's an amazing story. So during the game, in my infinite wisdom as a play-by-play guy, I kind of crowbar that story in there. And it gets like it comes out like in a clumsy fashion. So somebody clips it, and I'm on the air going, there is Ray Davis. 9 months ago, he was in the transfer portal, and everybody wanted him. 9 years ago, he was in foster care, and nobody wanted him, right? So that's what the kid said. And I later gave attribution and everything about the story. So we finished the game. we're out at this really nice steakhouse in Cincinnati. It's me, Taquillo Spikes. We're like toasting. Great game.
0: Oh.
2: All of a sudden, my phone. People are like, we are coming for you, dude.
0: It did go viral. I forgot about this. It went viral.
2: Yeah, you sent me a nice message, Drake. I was in the cross. I mean, New York Post, Huffington Post, all that stuff. And they put this dopey picture of me up. Like, look at this ass. He said this. And I was like, but that's not what I meant. And lucky for me, people give media critics a hard time. Andrew Marchand found out the bones of the story and was like, no, everybody, the internet got it wrong. This guy has foster care stories. He was trying to tell a nice story, and it was taken out of context. But I learned a lesson. Like, some stuff is more 60 minutes than it is Saturday afternoon.
0: That's good, Pete. Very good stuff. Bananas Foster is the organization I work closest with, by the way. So there is. I apologize.
2: And by the way, Drake is right and I'm right. Seriously, look into adoption. It's so easy to get licensed. It's so easy to get licensed. And if you get licensed, I'm telling you, you could foster a kid for a little bit. And then ultimately, you may want to end up taking the kid on full time.
0: Yeah, that's a good addendum, Pete. Thank you again. Yep, yeah. Jesse Cole and Emily Cole.
2: My
0: bosses with the Bananas. Yeah. Foster parents.
2: There you go.
0: It's
2: an amazing. It's an amazing calling.
0: Sorry, Joe Espada. Congrats on the AL West thing. Sorry you got fired. When we come back, the return of the quarterbacks. Is Lamar Jackson going to play this week against the Browns, or do the Browns suck so bad that he doesn't have to play? Well, actually, the Browns are kind of good now. So who did? Will Lamar Jackson play this week? That's next on the Drake Toll Show.
6: Jacksonville got a miracle win last week. Can they make it 2 for 2 across the pond? It's Jaguars and Texans from London. 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
9: Yeah, you know, today is it's beautiful, man. The sun is shining, you know, the birds are chirping.
10: It's a beautiful morning.
11: So the question would be, with the Ravens planning to bring Lamar Jackson back this week, having a realistic chance to play against the Browns at the Browns, are the Browns still bad enough that you don't need it? Because the Ravens did just win against the Falcons with Tyler Huntley at quarterback. Could you use another week with Tyler Huntley? So it's twofold here, Pete. On the first side, on one hand, are the Browns bad enough that the Ravens can use another week of Tyler Huntley to allow Lamar Jackson to rest? And then, and I guess by virtue of that question, would it be the opposite? On the other hand, are the Browns good enough that the Baltimore Ravens know they need Lamar Jackson to have their best shot at winning the football game this weekend and bringing him back without an added week of rest? Good morning, Pete.
12: Good morning, Drake. I would say that Tyler Huntley, the way that he played the other night, and the way that he manages that offense, I have no issue if he starts again.
11: Right.
12: I really don't. And I think that there's no reason at this phase in his career, too, not that Lamar Jackson is getting old, but the way he plays the game, I think if you have any reservations about putting him out there as far as his safety is concerned, I don't even think it's about the opponent. And I think that that's what a lot of these coaches drill down into, right? Like, it's about us. It's about our process. It's about our team. And so I think they'll do what's best for Lamar Jackson, regardless of the opponent. I think you weigh what time of year it is, right? And it's the middle of October. because that's your calendar too. And I think that you see, okay, it's the middle of October. I think we can go with Tyler Huntley again, coming off a win. And this is a guy too that
11: what
12: knows.
11: What do you mean middle of October? Can you unpack that for me?
12: Sure, Drake. It's not a playoff game, and you have plenty of time to go. Right. As far as the season being long, right? That you want Lamar Jackson healthy for all of it, and especially when you know everything is on the line. This, of course, appears to be a playoff team again. So I think you want Lamar healthy, and Tyler Huntley is a specific example too of someone who knows the system, knows the team very well. Clearly, his management of that offense on Sunday night was terrific, especially when it counted. We talked about it Monday. Two game-winning drives, long game-winning drives, that not only won the Ravens or scored points for the Ravens, but kept the Falcons' offense off the field and totally discombobulated them. Like, they got something going with Tyler Huntley. I would not rush it with Lamar Jackson.
11: Right, but when I don't mind that the Rams are losing right now as they prepare to try to get to full strength by the middle of the season, that's when the whole it's October thing doesn't apply as much. But the Ravens, it's October, right, Pete? It's October. Come on, it's October.
12: I still don't understand where you get this, like, hey, we're just going to flip a switch and everything's going to be fine. You

0: They're 2-0 at home this season. Something's got to give with Deshaun Watson at starting quarterback. Browns, Ravens up. By the way, Cleveland, they won 3 in a row, but lost at the Jets on Sunday. And so they're the concern for them. And the Jets are 2-3. Their wins are the Browns and the Titans. But the Jets have shown signs of life this year. We haven't talked much about New York, and I'm not sure we will. But the Browns are fine. The Ravens are still, in my opinion, Super Bowl contenders. Before we move on, any pushback on that? Ravens as Super Bowl contenders?
1: No, especially, and that's partially like to what I'm saying. Like,
0: yeah.
1: You know, their ability to win with Tyler Huntley against a good Falcons team on the road, and the way that they won, how they came back, and they showed such poise. That, to me, is a team that you could see go deep into the playoffs. It truly is. And we know that they have the horses, particularly the thoroughbred in Lamar Jackson. And look, we're 2 years ago from the Ravens being a couple plays away from the Super Bowl. So I would be very interested to see, with the new coach, right, Jesse Minner, a new look, a little bit of a refresher, this team gets into the playoffs. Be interesting. That is a team to watch.
0: Let's do this. The Falcons, Michael Penix Jr., you'll remember that he exited last week's game against the Baltimore Ravens, and when he exited, it was Tua Tagovailoa in overtime, throwing an interception that doomed the game for Atlanta. And if you're a Falcons fan, you've been following this very closely the entire week, hoping, praying, having a seance in order to get Michael Penix Jr. back on the football field, because Tua Tagovailoa is not going to get it done. Here's just how bad Tua Tagovailoa has been. Before we give you an update on whether or not Michael Penix Jr. will play this weekend, as Marlon Humphrey, the Ravens cornerback, was pretty clear that the Ravens knew they were getting an interception to close that game out once Tua entered the game.
2: Oh, look, I'll be, you know, Bama brother Tua. It's my Bama bro, man. You know, I don't, you know what I'm saying? You know, that'll be.
3: Yeah.
2: But when we was about to get on that field and we looked across, really, I didn't really look. I looked across, but I didn't really like. Kyle was like, two in the game. Two, like, he knew he was going to get a pick. He literally was like, oh, he's going to throw me one. Like, he was so excited. It was the most excited I've probably seen Kyle. Hey, two in the game. Two in the game. Like, I'm like, fam. I don't know if he knew something. I did know, but boy, he basically knew he was going to get a pick.
0: Good thing, Falcons fans, the plan is for Michael Penix Jr. to start versus the Bears on Sunday. Kevin Stefanski said, as long as there are no setbacks, Michael Penix Jr. is on track to do so. Pete, as it pertains to Marlon Humphrey, the Ravens corner here, saying that Kyle Hamilton and company knew they would get an interception against Tua Tagovailoa. Another loss for Tua Tagovailoa.
1: Dude, that is some of the best sound you will hear this season. Like a former college teammate of someone who knows their game a little bit and knows just how bad they are now from seeing the whole picture. And the way that we talked about Kyle Hamilton on Monday, he legit just mind gamed Tua into that interception. It was a total bait and switch. You know, he let Tua think that guy was open. And then the moment Tua threw the ball, it was like he threw it to Kyle Hamilton. And that is not a good look for the state of affairs for Tua. Every time, and I'm not saying like he played atrocious, like he had a couple darts. He was actually moving the offense a little bit, but that's close to a bottom for Tua when you consider that that was a former teammate of his that said that. I mean, that is like real bad. Like it's like an unspoken understanding for players around the league, particularly defenders, that this guy sucks. And when he comes into the game, he's about to hand out a gift like a department store Santa Claus. Bad news, dude. Bad news.
0: Yeah, that is what Tua Tagovailoa has done yet again, and Michael Penix Jr. will be back. That's the hope. Again, the hope, and he's on track to be back to start on Sunday against the Bears for the Falcons. It is Westwood One Sports and the Westwood One Sports app. We're brought to you today by Progressive Commercial Insurance, protecting small businesses with affordable coverage options. 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You know, Pete, the last quarterback that I'm wondering about is Chicago Bears quarterback Caleb Williams, because Tyson Bagent has been out there and Case Keenum has been out there. And the latest on Williams is he is also on track to start this week for the Bears when they play the Atlanta Falcons. The latest

0: This from Yahoo Sports. It says that he should return in week 6 against Atlanta after his return to practice has been successful. We will see Caleb Williams back out there. The Bears have been just fine without him. Not to say they don't want him, right? But they have been fine without him, which says a lot about Ben Johnson and a lot about that franchise. With Williams back, I think what we see in the next few weeks, and I mean this, we can talk about it, we can unpack this as the week goes on. I think we see the Bears once again prove to be a true contender in the NFC with Caleb Williams.
1: I totally agree, and I think that this was one of those deals where you know what you're doing if you're the Bears organization and Ben Johnson. You just kind of hang in there. You filter out the noise from fans and people, talking smack about, oh, how bad was this injury or what's he doing? The guy's not like, he doesn't have grit. Like, that's all nonsense. Anybody that's had a hamstring injury knows that, like, those things can last forever. And the only thing that's a remedy is rest. So it's exactly what Caleb needed to do. Caleb, like, he's my buddy. That's exactly Caleb Williams needed to do was sit out, and he's ready to come back. The only indictment I'll make on the Bears is that Case Keenum should have started the entire time.
0: Not Bajent, yep.
1: No, I think the Tyson Bajent thing reminds me of, like, when the Buffalo Bills and their front office became obsessed with Rob Johnson, and they benched Doug Flutie in favor of Rob Johnson when Doug Flutie was clearly the better quarterback on that team. But, ooh, let's see. We've got to unwrap this new toy. Everybody loves Tyson Bajent. Like, give me a break. We just saw Case Keenum get surgical on Monday Night Football. Like, the guy's rolling. Keep him going. But I digress. I hate that saying, too. It's going to be nice to see Caleb Williams come back.
0: Pete, disasters can happen at any moment. 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Cam Ward in Tennessee. Is it time to make a change at quarterback for the Titans? The answer might be yes. Next on the Drake Toll Show.
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0: Pete, you have been a defender of Cam Ward, the starting quarterback for the Tennessee Titans. And I appreciate that. Not necessarily defending his play, but defending his press conferences, because he's been eviscerated. And there have been questions that have risen out of this of whether or not reporters are just kind of piling it on. If they're asking questions to ask legitimate questions and learn about the franchise and learn about the quarterback Cam Ward, or if they're just asking questions for the next poppy soundbite or to trap the guy. And I want your takeover, all right?
1: Right now?
0: Well, yeah, on the following.
1: Go ahead. Yeah.
0: I'm going to give you a reporter and Cam Ward, and I want you to name between the two who is our idiot of the day.
2: This is fun.
1: Idiot okay. of the day.
0: All right, here's Cam Ward in another interaction with reporters at the podium.
3: It's not going to be easy. We're in the NFL. We're the 1% for a reason, but I mean, I think it'd be different. We executed plays. If I executed plays at a high level, then everyone, you know, in the building executed at a high level. So we're all in this together. But I think when they drafted me, it was one of the best days ever. I get to go to an organization that didn't have, you know, the wins, the championships that everybody have. And, you know, I get to be a part of it, you know, when we get a chance to turn it around.
0: And so this was in response to a reporter asking if being the number one overall pick is harder than you expected, which again is just I don't know if that question is meant to get a good answer out of him or to get just a rise out of him. Is that a fair question? And is Cam Ward's answer fair, or is Ward once again being arrogant?
4: It's a fair job. It's a fair question, but it's almost like, remember what we heard Jim Harbaugh say? That feels like more of an insult than a question, but okay. And then he answered it. That's kind of what that felt like. But look, these guys, journalists have a job to do. Guys that cover the team have a job to do. Like, if you're Cam Ward, you got to be a big guy like he did and stand up there and answer that question. Like, and I think he was fine. I don't think anybody is to blame in that situation, and I'm not trying to find an out. That's just truly what I believe. Now, to answer your question about Cam Ward, I mean, or to give a thought on Cam Ward, this is going really bad in Tennessee, and I almost think like it's. Excuse me.
0: Bless you.
4: I almost feel as though, thank you. I almost feel as though he will be better served at a different organization in a few years. That this is starting to look like it's something that can't be salvaged. In
0: like
4: Tennessee.
0: JJ McCarthy?
4: JJ McCarthy, Sam Darnold. You know, like it's just like you may need a different place to go play football. You know, just Jim Plunkett. I mean, you can go all the way back then. He won a Heisman Trophy, came into the league with the Patriots, was terrible, was the number one pick, and then he found his way onto the Raiders and won two Super Bowls. Like, there is scenarios that have happened like that, and Cam Ward, his best case scenario is getting out of Tennessee at this point and finding success somewhere else. That's what it looks like right now.
0: Ward is 24th in the NFL in passing yards, 25th in touchdowns, 26th in QBR.
4: And by the way, Drake, this is an instance where the numbers don't tell the story. Watch Cam Ward for an entire game. He looks horrible. He just looks
0: well, the
4: terrible.
0: Numbers are horrible. He's a bad quarterback, Pete. Yeah. The numbers aren't good.
4: Exactly, but that's what I'm saying. It's actually worse than that.
0: Yeah, somehow when you watch it, it's worse.
4: Yeah, somehow. That's the word.
0: So sadly, in need of a change of scenery, Cam Ward can be our idiot of the day today. That's where we'll land. Though the reporters, lay off. Don't beat the guy while he's down. Idiot of the day. Hold on. It's weird. I'm reading this. Addy built our idiots of the day today. It says Drake Toll? Pete,
4: oh, good.
0: We're going to have you decide again if I'm the idiot of the day or if Stephen A. Smith is the idiot of the day. And considering you work for both ESPN and Westwood One Sports, yes, this really is a Sophie's choice. Here is Stephen A. Smith on Jaden Daniels. Thanks. On Jaden Daniels, the Commanders quarterback, who probably cost Dan Quinn his job in this whole Micah Parsons situation.
5: I am sick and tired of people in the media thinking that athletes don't have a right to speak their mind. They do. If we can talk about a sport we never played, particularly on that level, how the hell are we going to sit up there with a straight face and look at them who are actually playing the sport and tell them they should be quiet? We can talk about teammates and calling out your teammates or lack of decorum or anything like that. We can talk about those things. But at the end of the day, he ain't a member of the Washington Commanders. He doesn't owe Jaden Daniels anything.
0: Right. So, I mean, my pushback, not to sway you here too much, Pete, but my pushback would be that Micah Parsons, who said on his podcast that Jaden Daniels cost Dan Quinn his job, Parsons isn't a member of the Commanders and doesn't have, in my opinion, a leg to stand on with his podcast microphone to go ratting on this organization or franchise in the middle of his own NFL career. Pete, is Stephen A. Smith right, or am I right in saying that players with their own little podcasts going after other franchises is bad?
4: Stephen A.'s right. I mean, in a sense, where, look, here's how I see it. Like, these guys know, are so well connected and dialed in that, like, I think it's stupid for Micah to say that. I don't think it helps his cause or the current team he's on. But for us, I find that to be gold because Mike is just dumb enough to be that transparent. And I do believe that's what he thinks. And I do believe there's probably some truth to that, that ultimately Dan Quinn will lose his job and it will come down to the abomination of clock management we saw at the end of that Giants game. But I love Drake Toll, so I always want to like give him the benefit of the doubt. The one thing I'll say about Stephen A. is that since he made the comment on ESPN, about Lane Johnson, and it seemed like, you know, it didn't seem like it, that was a total foul ball. He made the apology. I listened to his show yesterday. I was driving out to the Big 12 show at the PGA here in North Texas to film, and he was doing a whole thing about women's rights, and you know, he told the Tyreek Hill story, and it was very, and it was good. It was very, very, like, he was very on the side of females and female empowerment, and now he's doing this, player empowerment. It's like, this is a little bit of like a mea culpa from Stephen A. over the past week or so about this. He definitely knows what he's doing. I'll put it that way.
5: I'm looking at you, my brother, and I say this affectionately. You might be one of the dumbest folks on the planet Earth.
0: He's good, man. I've never not liked it. Like, I know people complain about Stephen A. And they all yell and all, but it's entertaining and people watch it.
4: And he works his ass off
0: a lot, and he's a grinder. So I'll take it. Yeah. All right. So we both disagree on this. I mean, I'm a little more anti player podcast and just exposing the dirty laundry or putting other franchises down. I don't love it. Stephen A. Smith's on board with it. But let's keep it in the realm of the Jaden Daniels situation with him on this whole not spiking the ball. Is it Dan Quinn's fault? Is it Jaden Daniels' fault? Here is the Hall of Famer Drew Brees speaking on Jaden Daniels as being the man who's at fault for the blunder.
2: So honestly, it's unforgivable. But the part of it that really bugs me is the fact that it didn't seem like anybody on the field had any awareness as to what was going on, the situation, the clock, anything. And to be honest with you, that's on the quarterback. Quarterback's gotta get everybody going and make them aware.
0: Pete, on a week where you've been pretty clear that this is the week of overreactions, whether players, coaches, that we're really coming down hard on guys who in split-second situations are making poor decisions. And there were a lot of them this week in the NFL, dating back to Thursday night. Unforgivable? Is that the right word to use for what Jaden Daniels did on Sunday?
4: Well, I think what he was saying was, to be clear, Drew Brees was kind of spreading the blame around the rest of the offense, too. You probably could use a better word as for unforgivable, but I would use a term. There's a lot of blame to go around. Like because he was right. You didn't see, even the other night, I was calling that game for ESPN, and there was a field goal attempt at the end of the game, and they didn't have the proper alignment or the proper personnel on the field. And there were like four guys on FIU's offense or field goal team, like, get on the field. Like, they were losing their minds. That Commanders team, everybody was just like, boo-doop, doo-doop, doo-doop, doo-doop. It was like, nobody was like rushing. You know, I think there was a moment in between those two plays where you would have liked to see more urgency or see somebody be a little bit more of a leader. But that's what your quarterback's supposed to do. Didn't happen.
0: No, Daniels was at fault in my mind. I mean, you train your entire life. You start, I remember vividly, my first year of tackle football was third grade. I was 8 years old. What do you learn? You learn how to clock it, Pete. They're going to spike the football, the quarterback. You got clocks running down. You got to figure it out.
4: We've all played enough Madden, too. It's crazy. Yeah, it sounds dumb, but like, honestly, that's a part of it.
0: Oh, yes. It's a great point. It's sad, but it's a great point.
4: It is.
0: You know in Madden when the clock's at 8 seconds, what you can do. You're like, all right, eight seconds.
4: And my stepson plays Call of Duty. I'm not sending him to Iraq tomorrow, but he understands a little bit more about warfare from playing that game. That's all I'm saying.
6: What?
0: Yeah, it's like 8 seconds. I can do a slant. Yeah. I got a slant here, another eight yards, and then I call a timeout super fast. Got to get the ball out. Got to get the ball out. This is good. We're comparing the NFL to Madden. Not bad, Pete. We've got a hell of a show going today. It is Westwood One Sports. The Westwood One Sports app. We're giving you our idiots of the day. There you go. He is Pete Souza, ESPN play-by-play co-hosting. Addie Bates produces. Laura Jimenez runs the board. And should we have included Dave Roberts, the Dodgers manager, in our idiot of the day? The Dodgers are down 3-0 against the Brewers, and it's all his fault. 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

0: for the last almost 3 years. And the only reason that word almost is the addendum in there, Pete, is because today, this week, they don't own baseball. In crunch time, in the moment, they are down 3-0 to the Milwaukee Brewers. And look, LA is a massive sports market. LA is one of the better sports towns in America, top five sports town in America. And in LA, there's an onus to win. You become a star in Los Angeles when you lead those teams, more so than New York to an extent. And you know what? It's because the pressure cooker of New York takes these guys, chews them up, and spits them out more often than not. Like the fact that Jalen Brunson is on a Mount Rushmore in New York right now from one championship is by virtue of the fact that New York's a brutal place to win and a brutal place to go and be a hero. In LA, that's where we create stars. That's why LeBron went to LA, man. Yes. That's where Shohei Ohtani wanted to go from one LA team being a star to the bigger LA team to be a star. You go to LA for that. The Dodgers have been that. But now it's those scrappy kids with Pat Murphy, the old grandpa, as their manager, who walk in last night and go belt to ass against the Dodgers and the small market Brewers. That team leads 3-0 on the Dodgers. And it's not because Shohei Ohtani played last night, though he's injured, and we can talk about the distraction that Shohei Ohtani might be. It's not because the Brewers roster, top to bottom, is better than the LA Dodgers. It might not be because the Brewers are necessarily hotter than the Dodgers right now. The Dodgers ended the regular season as hot as anybody in baseball. It might just be because Dave Roberts was an idiot last night. And Dave Roberts might have carried this throughout the series. That kind of the I word. You know, we talked about him yesterday. We played some of his audio about the Shohei situation, how he's handling this. And look, Roberts can be an idiot in this context, Pete. I don't think a lot of people like to pile on, like, oh, Dave Roberts is being exposed as a bad manager. No, there's no way he's winning rings the way he is and being, you know, he gets a lot of the Nick Sirianni treatment, where a guy that wins and wins consistently, but you kind of want, you want to give him the doubt of the benefit. You're like, well, hold on, what? No, flip those two things. And Roberts last night did an idiotic thing in the same way that I walk out my front door and I'm like, God, left my keys inside. I have one of those automatic
1: things.
0: So
1: it was like a boneheaded thing.
0: Or an idiotic thing, Pete. Thanks for, you just changed the word. Yes, an idiotic thing.
1: I think idiot's a little more intense, but go ahead.
0: You press the keypad. I gotta do the keypad thing again. I walk back inside, get my keys, go out to the car. I forgot my glasses. Gotta walk back in, gotta get the glasses off the table. He did a stupid thing. I'll make it even worse. I think stupid's worse than idiot here.
1: No. Idiot's the worst, I think.
0: The Dodgers are up 2-1 in the middle of this ball game, and Blake Snell is about to face. And by the way, we've seen pitchers go 4 innings, 4 2/3, 5 innings this postseason. It's been, hey, don't override your ace. Get through your ace and go bullpen the rest of the game. Throw them 3, 4, 5 arms the rest of the way. We've seen that strategy employed by most teams through the postseason to this point. We're not having guys go 8 or 9 innings. Snell's going through the third time of the lineup against the Brewers. Dodgers now freshly up 2-1 going into the 7th. And that's when the entire thing implodes. It's when Blake Snell, who at that point had gone 6 innings of 1 earned run work, it's when Snell implodes. And it was Roberts who left him out there too long, and the Dodgers lose the game 6-2. Here is Dave Roberts on keeping Snell in the game when, in my opinion, he certainly should not have.
2: I just saw that, you know, through the 6th inning, and then once we got to the 7th inning, I think he retired 13 or 14 in a row, and his stuff was really good. I don't think that they were seeing him well. I felt good with where Blake's stuff was at, and you know, you got to give Bowers credit. He put together another good at bat, which he did at their place, and you know, spurred that rally. And then right there, saw 8-9 pitches, then end up hitting a homer.
0: 11 pitches for Jake Bowers when he hit a home run that jolted the Brewers right back. And Pete, I'm excited to get your take on this.
1: Yeah,
0: do have MLB Network's own Addy Bates in tow
1: We'll go to the expert first, and then I'm ready.
0: Addy, Dave Roberts, did he colossally screw up last night's ball game?
3: If you listen to the first hour, that was pretty much my argument. So I'm going to say it. Yeah, like you don't let the other team, you don't let that lineup see your pitcher for a third time around. I don't care what his pitch count is. And you think they're not seeing him. Well, you have an 11-pitch at-bat. They're obviously seeing something there, buddy. And I get it. Maybe after that home run, maybe we should have been like, okay, let's pull him. No, what happens? Back-to-back jacks.
0: Yeah,
3: back-to-back. And you got Blake Snell going, I haven't let, you know, any homers this season. By the way, he's barely pitched because he's always mysteriously injured and then perfectly fine for the postseason in true Dodgers fashion. But then, yeah, he let three homers go yesterday. But Dave Roberts, that falls on you. Trust your bullpen. You should have, you put your bullpen in a bad situation because now they're coming out to save a losing game. And Roki Sasaki, don't even get me started on why he put him out there. Roki Sasaki's probably still crying this morning like he always does when he like lets a home run go. He's always on the bench crying. Like Dave Roberts, you got to figure out how to manage a game in a big situation here. I know you know how to do it because you're back-to-back World Series champions. He lost that game for them yesterday and to a very, very, very talented Brewers roster.
0: Pete? The floor is yours.
1: Look, I love a manager going with his gut instincts. Just calling college baseball, I see way too often, and big-time college baseball, like Big 12, I see it way too often, like a guy's on a pitch count, or and he's rolling, he's dealing, and then it's like, okay, we're going to go to the bullpen, and the bullpen gets rocked, right, because of that number. Or, to what you guys are saying, we know there's certain pitchers who the third time around in a lineup is when they get bashed, right? So, okay, I get it. He's rolling. But the moment that first home run is hit, he's got to be out. Like, that's my opinion. Like I don't think you see, okay, what's the response going to be like? I think you went with your gut. You rolled the dice. It didn't work out. Let's give him the hook, right? And so that's where I come down on this. I love giving a guy an opportunity in the moment where that's why baseball is awesome. The analytics are great. They have infused so much into the game, right? Moneyball is probably one of my favorite movies of all time, whether how accurate it is, whatever. I love the movie, love the book. Separately, they're still both awesome. I love guys going with feel, but then you've got to be able to pivot. You've got to be able to pivot and be like, oh, this is why the analytics are what they are. Clearly, this decision I made was wrong. I got to get him out, right? But you left him in, and that's where I think Addy's right.
0: For Dave Roberts,
1: his strategy. Although Addy was really hard on Dave Roberts, I was surprised.
0: And I think we're not done
1: with
0: Dave
1: Roberts. Learn how to manage a big game.
0: We're not done with Dave Roberts. Here comes Dave Roberts again. If Addy is pointing that finger at Roberts, here is his NLCS Game 4 plan, down 3-0.
2: Not sure. I haven't digested this one. You know, they're going to run a bullpen game. So just trying to figure out, you know, which guys we want to be in there, how you kind of construct the lineup. But I haven't thought about that one yet.
0: All right, great.
1: It's honest. What do you guys want? You know, this is where I get annoyed. Like, he gave an honest answer. And now what are we going to do? Climb all over the guy so then he's never honest again? Luckily, Dave Roberts doesn't care. He's got thick skin, but I think we lose a lot of players sometimes when they tell us the truth, and then we just sort of like, what do you mean you don't know? Like, he's being honest. I had a serious business conversation yesterday with someone who I've done business with a long time, and they were like, hey, well, what do you want to do about this? And for the first time in my life, I'm finding myself with some self-esteem and confidence in the business realm. I'm like, I need 24 hours. I don't know right now.
0: Oh.
1: And we'll talk about it in 24 hours. Like, I'm finally giving myself the opportunity to be thoughtful and let stuff marinate a little bit. And that's, well, Dave Roberts has had that going for a long time.
0: Can I push back, Pete? Dave Roberts didn't say that. Dave Roberts didn't say, give me 24 hours. Dave Roberts didn't say, give me 12 hours. We're going to flush this. We're going to come back tomorrow. We're going to win. Dave Roberts said, I don't know.
1: He'll know when he gets to the ballpark.
0: Laura, can I hear the first 5 seconds of that clip, please?
2: Not sure. I haven't digested this one.
0: I mean, here's where
1: we are. It's like you're in his pocket with that.
0: Here's where we are, Pete, is in Major League Baseball, when you're playing games the next day, you flush when you're at the podium. You flush the final out, and you're already thinking. I mean, by the way, I mean, you're thinking about this well before you're playing game three. Who's your guy in game four? Who's the horse you're going with? What arms do you have available? Hey, if you need to, could you throw some of your bet? Like, if we think about this, like, do we have to use a starter on the back end to really try to? Like,
1: was it gamesmanship then?
0: I think we're giving a little bit too much credit maybe there. Is it gamesmanship?
3: I think this is a guy with his tail between his legs right now. That's what it sounds like. Because if you listen to him, if you listen to
1: him, put up the owner picture of Addy, I just sent everybody again because I can't do that. But wow.
3: If you listen to him after game two, when they were down, 2-0, but he's like, Ohtani is adamant he's going to be in this lineup. This is what I'm seeing. He's giving you these hard answers. He's giving you the honest truth of what he's seeing. And I like that energy more. Did I agree with leaving Ohtani in? That's a separate conversation. But the way he approached the podium, I thought was with more confidence. This is what's going to happen versus last night being down 3-0, which is something that I don't think they've really felt this kind of heavy loss since when they lost to the Nats in 2019. That's what it kind of felt like. It's just like, okay, don't really know what's next. It was a different Dave Roberts from 48 hours ago.
1: I do appreciate, because I think that's what a lot of this stuff is based on, is like history and trends. And I think that if this is a shock to the system like that 2019 Nat series was, you can start to feel a little deja vu, and it's like, gosh, where do we go from here? And I think that might be what we are seeing. You know what? I was surprised. Andrew McCutchen, who is doing some stuff. I don't know if it's with you guys at MLB, Addy, but he's been sitting in. There she is. That's the woman right there that's like, Dave Roberts, learn how to manage a big game, buddy. I know you got it in you. That's exactly what she just said. Right? She just called Dave into the owner's box.
3: Andrew McCutchen was with MLB Network Radio yesterday for an hour on Power Alley. Yeah.
1: So nice. he had a great quote, and I must have been pulled from when he was sitting with you guys, because I heard it on, I guess it was Mad Dog Radio, and he basically was like, the Dodgers could go down, because this is when they were 2-0 when you guys were doing this. He said, they could go down 3-0, and I'm still not worried about them. And I was like, wow, that is very enlightening for me, because this is not only is that guy just, I think very highly of him as far as his baseball knowledge and acumen. Right. He's kind of like the next Doug Glanville almost, I would say. I have to believe him more so than what I think. And so to me, that says maybe the Dodgers have one more trick left up their sleeve, and maybe they shouldn't be counted out.
3: I do love how you'll believe Andrew McCutchen, but when we played audio of a former All-Star, A.J. Ramos, talking about how he would attack Ohtani at the plate despite injury, you were like, no, Ohtani's got, it's fine.
1: Honestly, I think, I believe, and let's take what we're talking about here. Ohtani is, again, the greatest ball player of all time. There is a different set of rules for him. Now we come back down to earth, and we're talking about Dave Roberts and Andrew McCutchen. I believe that that's something I can wrap my arms around a little more.
0: Addy, do the Dodgers come back and win this series?
3: Win the series? No. Could they possibly take a game four? Yeah, because they'll have Tyler Glass now on the mound, and he pitched really well in the NLDS, and the Brewers are running with a bullpen game, which I don't love. So I could see them taking game four, but I don't see them winning the series.
0: We play tonight. The Brewers, the Dodgers, 8:00 Eastern time, and on FS1, by the way. What's going on right now? What are we doing? FS1? I just don't understand, man. TBS and FS1 tonight. And look, as somebody who calls games on TBS and
1: TV, on Fox?
0: I appreciate.
1: Yeah, me too. I do True TV stuff.
0: What's on Fox? Survivor? What's on Fox tonight?
1: Survivor, CBS. I don't know. Maybe
3: and
1: we'll
3: it's
1: have
3: on
1: to
3: Wednesdays.
0: Oh, then what's on Fox tonight that could replace the NLCS?
1: You know what a great lower third would be if we were on the news? What the Fox? Question mark.
0: Thank you, Pete. We also get TBS and FS1 on Friday as well. The Brewers and Dodgers go to a game five, raised guards as well on TBS True TV. Going into the weekend, I don't get it. That's a conversation for another time. I think the Dodgers are done. If not tonight, tomorrow. And the Brewers play in the World Series. Finally time, huh?
1: First time since 1982 when they lost to the St. Louis Cardinals.
0: Bob Uecker is watching right now. Bob Uecker is somewhere drinking a beer, really excited about the Milwaukee Brewers. Somewhere way up there. Thanks, Bob. This is for you. Addie Bates produces. Laura Jimenez runs the board. Pete Sues is co-hosting. We can kick this thing around. We have kicked this thing around. Dave Roberts, whether or not he is at fault for last night's loss. But let's ask another expert. Let's bring a fourth voice into this. Grant Paulson joins this show from MLB Network Radio when we return on the Drake Toll Show. 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
2: 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The U.S. soccer team played a pair of friendlies on their home soil against Spain. The Americans dropped the first match on Saturday, and then on Tuesday in Pennsylvania, they were trailing 2-0 at halftime. Ashley Sanchez found the back of the net to bring the U.S. within one, and then in the 86th minute, another star scored the equalizer.
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2: Mark Rogondino and Saskia Weber here on Westwood One with the call as Mallory Swanson helped the Americans earn a 2-2 draw. Swanson's appearance in Saturday's match was her first international cap in 710 days. The goal on Tuesday was her first for the U.S. since the game-winning score in the 2024 Olympic gold medal match. With Today in Women's Sports, I'm Jody Jackson on Westwood One.
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0: So the panel is split. We just took 15 minutes to try to decide whether or not Dave Roberts mismanaged the Dodgers last night. And the panel was split, so let's bring in another expert. He's MLB Network Radio's own Grant Paulson, joining us live from D.C. and 106.7 The Fan in the nation's capital. Grant, thanks for being up early with us this morning on the Drake Toll Show with Westwood One Sports. Pete Souza alongside me. I'll put it plainly to you, Grant. Did Dave Roberts mismanage the Dodgers last night, namely with leaving Blake Snell in the third time through the lineup?
1: I don't have a big problem with that, no, because I thought, A, the pitch count was not problematic. B, he was pitching pretty effectively. I think you work back the result and say that maybe you could have gone to the bullpen. But, you know, the fact is for the Dodgers, while the back end of their pen is plenty good enough, and I think, you know, they've got options, right, whether it's Evan Phillips or Scott who's throwing the ball really well. I think Tanner Scott looks good. You can get lefties and righties out. Edwin Diaz looks to be back. You know, the underbelly is kind of anybody else, it would seem like, before that. So I don't mind taking your chances with Snell. I mean, the narrative forever early in his career was that he would go five innings and he'd be pulled out of a game with a low pitch count, and everyone would say, as he's on his way to Cy Young Awards, why doesn't this guy get treated like a veteran? I covered a game in the NLCS against the Brewers last year where – he flirted with perfection, if you remember, and basically faced the minimum in one of the most dominant deep playoff starts you'll see in a long, long time. So I didn't have a huge problem with it. I thought the Brewers were the decidedly better club. It bit him in the butt, and right now, you know, they're fighting uphill because, as I think a lot of people got wrong, this is not David versus Goliath. This is Goliath versus Goliath. There's just a lot of ways to win baseball games, and the Brewers do it with a smaller version of ball than the Dodgers do.
0: That's good.
2: Hey, Grant, Pete Souza here. What do you, I guess, in all your years covering baseball and covering sports in general, this is such an interesting situation with Shohei Ohtani. Should he play? Should he not play? You know, what are your thoughts around his ability to be productive? I find it inconceivable that a guy like Shohei Ohtani, such a superstar like that, could sit out in the World Series. But am I wrong with that school of thought?
1: Well, I totally respect where you're coming from. I think that's the majority opinion. I will just tell you, having been at games one and two live, watched him in BP from basically, you know, not only on the field, but right at the cage, and had the benefit, too, of being with our analysts on MLB Network Radio watching him, which includes Ryan Spielborg, who played in the big leagues, and Jim Bowden, a longtime executive. We kind of just didn't see Shohei when we watched this guy take BP. I mean, the effort that he needed to swing with and what he was trying to do, backspin in baseballs to just get him over the wall, it's not Ohtani. I've watched him take BP. I've watched him in home run derbies. I've seen him hitting balls to the second and third deck. I mean, it took everything he had to get balls over the wall, just into the bullpen. This is not the same guy. And there's holes right now. Like, if you throw fastballs with firm velocity up and away, he doesn't have the lower half to do anything with the pitch. He had a base hit last night back up the box that was kind of a mistake pitch, and it was as if the Dodgers wanted to throw a party and celebrate. That tells you everything you need to know, that him getting a single, I mean, he still doesn't have an extra base hit, creeping up toward 30 plate appearances now in the postseason. It's not just the playoffs. You go back to the final 18 games of the regular season, which were homerless. You know, extra base hits are few and far between, and he's hitting well under 200. So I am of the belief, frankly, that right now he can't get the ace swing off physically, and there's just no damage going to be done. My point early in the season, early in the series, rather, to what you're saying is, he's Shohei, he could run into one, have his Kirk Gibson moment.
2: Yeah.
1: But you don't really have the luxury anymore. You're down 3-0. You need your best players in the lineup who are the healthiest and give you the best shot. And right now, as ludicrous as it sounds, it's just health-related, nothing else. I don't think Shohei's one of those guys.
0: Grant, I find it so funny as we've gone through our and funny's probably not the right word, as we've gone through our storylines today, that we started with Shohei Ohtani, then Dave Roberts, then can the Dodgers mount a comeback? Somewhere in there, I think the world forgets the Milwaukee Brewers. And I want to credit you for bringing them up so quickly about how this is Goliath versus Goliath. The Brewers deserve a ton of credit. And I think, man, listening to Pat Murphy, like the life wisdom the guy brings to a podium is awesome. This Brewers team is fascinating to me, and finally looks like they're going to get over the hump. You mentioned being at games 1 and 2 of this series against the Dodgers. I'm gonna put it kind of broad here. What is the sport of baseball? I mean, you've been in the middle of it. What does the sport of baseball mean to Milwaukee, Wisconsin?
1: Well, first and foremost, I mean, the town is electric this time of year. I've actually covered all of the LCS games in Milwaukee the last 2 years here so far. And, I mean, you can't get off the plane without overhearing people in the airport buzzing about the Brewers. You get into your Uber, and the driver taking you to your hotel is wearing Brewers gear telling you about the game tonight or tomorrow, you know, and then you go out to eat, and it's the same exact thing. So the love affair they have with the team is amazing. The ballpark absolutely rocks from start to finish.
0: Yep.
1: And they kept the roof open, which I think is interesting. It's a baseball call, obviously. It was beautiful in Milwaukee for games 1 and 2. But in a lot of these places, they want the roof closed for noise. They want it to be as loud as possible.
0: Right.
1: And they know it's not really it doesn't matter. It's going to be super loud whether they close the roof or not, because the atmosphere is that good. But this team hasn't been to a World Series since 1982. You know, you've got 40-plus-year-old fans who have kids that are now, you know, close in middle school age, who are diehards, who have never seen this team accomplish what they are on the precipice of accomplishing, which is a really cool, romantic thing about baseball. But yeah, it's an amazing team. I love covering them. They do so many little things the right way. You mentioned Pat Murphy's as good a manager as there is, as good a coach as there is in all of sports. Back-to-back Manager of the Year awards, one of 4 guys to ever pull that off. And, you know, probably should get a 3rd, although out of just sheer fatigue, it probably won't happen. But to be a 103-win team with their payroll, I mean, the amount of defense and small ball and base running and sacrifice hitting and those types of things you have to do, it might not sell tickets like home runs do, but it plays. And by the way, they've out-homered the Dodgers in this series, I believe, 5-0 right now.
2: Talking with Grant Paulson right now, 106.7, obviously, in Washington, D.C. Grant, we've got to take it to Jaden Daniels. I mean, what is the vibe around that city, around that team right now, as far as the responsibility for what happened on Sunday and where we are right now? Like, is this an organization that is ready to move through that, or is this an organization that will be carrying around this albatross all season long?
1: Well, so the fan base, just to give you an idea, Pete, feels like the coaching staff is more at fault. And while I wouldn't say Daniels is getting a pass, I think because there are more deposits for him in the bank in terms of quality of play, they give him a little more of the benefit of the doubt as a young quarterback. And the malpractice kind of stickers being placed on Dan Quinn and on young offensive coordinator David Blau, a 30-year-old first-time play caller, who seemed to call a play that they didn't have enough time to run. Now, I happen to believe that Jaden Daniels should have and could have made those guys right. And the ball's in your hand at the end of the game, and you know there's no timeouts, and you know that you can't just fall on the ground. It's the one thing you can't do, and it's the one thing you did. So that's on him, and it's a gigantic mistake. It's not going to define his career, right? He was actually exceptional in the game up until that moment, which is too bad because it's kind of lost in the shuffle coming back from an injury. He's been very good this year when he's played. The whole question about Jaden Daniels is just durability. Can he stay on the field? Because when he plays at a fairly elite level, especially as a dual threat who can run around. But Daniels

0: Radio. Grant, last thing we got for you to get, appreciate you being up early with us. On that topic, Dan Quinn, we've mentioned Jim Harbaugh or Brian Schottenheimer or a couple of these guys who just have murmurs, maybe not hot seat, but murmurs or fan bases that are upset. To me, what adds to the pressure is the fact that Mike Tomlin is sitting at home right now and Sean McDermott is sitting at home. There are names that are available that these franchises could be first to. Does that add even more pressure to a guy like Dan Quinn?
1: It's a really good question. I would actually say from a Washington standpoint, no.
0: Okay.
1: Because here's why. Their previous head coach was Ron Rivera, who is basically Dan Quinn without a backwards hat. Okay. Then they go get Dan Quinn, and they've got Rivera 2.0 in a sense. He's a better version, I think. But those two guys, you find them on the same aisle of the grocery store, in the coaching store, when you hire coaches. They're like side by side on aisle four. They've gone defensive the last two times. I think it would be ludicrous and absolutely preposterous to hire a third straight defensive-minded coach, whether that be Tomlin, who's had his playoff issues, or you mentioned Sean McDermott. To me, this is a no-brainer. You've got Daniels, who's your franchise quarterback. In this era, you're doing it wrong if you don't go offensive-minded and try to find Ben Johnson and try to find Kyle Shanahan and Sean McVay. So I would think their next hire is one of the hotshot young OCs, and you swing big with an inexperienced play caller. But that's the reason I would think maybe, they're not in a race to go talk to Mike Tomlin or McDermott or some other retread defensive guy.
0: He is Grant Paulson, at Grant Paulson on Twitter. You can follow his work throughout the Major League Baseball postseason and following all things DC sports. Grant, thank you for your time. Thank you for the perspective. This has given us a lot to chew on for the last half hour of the show.
2: Awesome, Grant.
1: Yeah, appreciate you guys. Take care. Have a good morning.
2: You got it.
0: You as well. Pete, on that.
2: That dude's a heavyweight. He's a heavyweight. That was great, dude. He's a heavyweight. That was awesome.
0: There's some guys where you get them on the phone, and you're like, all right. Can I ask him one more? You're just like, you get stuck.
2: No, you can't.
0: All day. I like this. This guy's top notch. Pete, Sean McDermott's available. Mike Tomlin is available. If I'm an owner or a GM, I know that. Like, that's in the back of my mind. In the same way that the Dolphins might be tanking for Arch, or and maybe Arch isn't the first overall pick, but in the same way that NFL teams are tanking for whatever player, whatever star quarterback, whatever program changer, franchise builder, you can almost, instead of tanking here, the first team to fire its head coach gets the first shot at Sean McDermott or Mike Tomlin. There's got to be something to that.
2: I think you're right. I think that's what you see happen. Sometimes you have coaches, and they won't announce it right away, but you will fire someone early, and then you kind of offline make an agreement. Hey, you're going to be our next head coach, with someone like a Mike Tomlin, with someone like a Sean McDermott. And I think that time is of the essence when it comes to the coaching carousel. We saw the Cowboys get burned just a few years ago. You go into the offseason with no real plan on what you're going to do to fill that role. You can end up looking awfully foolish, and you can cost your organization going forward. So when it comes a time that you know you're done with said head coach, it's better to make a move than to linger on, okay, well, we'll let him finish the season or whatever. Because I think if you can, I know, in fact, from my understanding of my experience around pro organizations, like, you can fire somebody, and then you don't necessarily have to hire the new person, but you get an agreement with them, you know what I mean, in principle, that is, once the season's over, it's announced. And maybe it's the worst kept secret. I don't care. I'd rather have that guy on lock.
0: It's tough. It's not apples to apples. But why can't fruit be compared anyway, Pete? From college football to the NFL. But I think about when Lane Kiffin, during LSU's bowl game last year against Houston, was in the broadcast booth on ESPN talking about LSU.
2: Yeah.
0: It's like you can get in. Or I think James Franklin's a better example. He was hired in the middle of the football season in, what, late October, November last year?
2: For me and you, Big 12, Joey McGuire. He was an assistant at Baylor and left Baylor early because Texas Tech hired him.
0: So you bring in the guy, you bring in a McVay, or McDermott, I should say, or a Tomlin in November, and say, hey, you're not the head coach, but get the office ready. You know, start getting things like you want them. Start making the right phone calls, poking around and seeing what you like.

0: and get us off on the right foot for next year.
1: It's the same thing as like a president who just got elected. Hey, put your cabinet together.
0: Right.
1: You know what I mean? Like, we're getting ready to rock and roll here.
0: I don't think it's that far-fetched to say the first ones there have the first shot at him, and it's not a bad spot to be in. He's Pete Souza, co-hosting.
2: Just come down to Mar-a-Lago. We'll have you. We'll get everything rolled out. I'm going to have Kanye West come to Trump Towers. Maybe he'll be part of the cabinet.
0: Any excuse to use the voice. Anytime Pete hears politics, he's like, oh, the voice time. Pete Souza, co-host. Addie Bates produces. Laura Jimenez runs the board. When we come back, Jerry Jones just said that the Dallas Cowboys defensive coordinator is going to move into the booth. That's not huge news, is it? Well, it is when the head coach says, no, he's not. That's a problem. Next on the Drake Toll Show.
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0: I got a sweet little body and she's rolling in the caddy with me.
1: Jerry Jones and the Dallas Cowboys head coach disagree on something. That's probably not a good sign. And let me give you the audio here. This is the timeline. Tuesday, Jerry Jones joins The Fan in Dallas, our affiliate with Westwood One Sports, and Jerry says the following, Jerry.
2: Oh, I think you search for what we can do differently that would give us better results. That's the main emphasis that we would spend some, let's say, specific attention to areas. You'd look at such things. We're going to coach from the defense from not on the field, but up above. Parker's going up above. And so you should be looking for ways to adjust and make changes to improve. That's the point of improving from the results we've had the last few weeks.
3: So, Jerry, that wasn't just an example. You're saying Christian Parker will be moving to the booth moving forward?
2: Correct.
1: Oh, so the GM just moved one of the coaches from the field to the booth, and it's a demotion of sorts. It's like kind of a quasi-NFL demotion when the defensive coordinator is moved from the field to the booth. It's to give you a better view of things. You know, it's to give you a good idea of where everybody is, what's happening there. So Wednesday, Brian Schottenheimer, the head coach of the Cowboys, sits down for his media availability, and he's asked, hey, Jerry said Parker's moving to the booth. What do you know about that? Take a listen.
4: Yeah, no, none of those decisions have been finalized. You know, we've had great conversations, you know, throughout this whole process. You guys know last weekend was a busy weekend for us and, you know, of course, you know, spent hours with CP talking about different things and options and with Jerry and Steven going over the game and things that we need to do in all three phases, quite honestly, to get better. So as we work through the week, we'll figure out what's best and we're going to do whatever we think gives us the best chance to win.
1: Schottenheimer would continue by saying there's a good chance Christian is on the field and Parker is our defensive coordinator. All defensive decisions will go through him. Pete, it's the death blow when a Dallas Cowboys head coach disagrees with Jerry Jones.
5: Well, I think it's Schottenheimer taking his power back, maybe even feeling things slipping away and being like, hey, if I'm going down, I'm going down with my boots on, nobody else's. And we've seen coaches that are powerful and forces of nature themselves, no matter how much successful, i.e. Jimmy Johnson and Bill Parcells, don't last very long with a guy like Jerry Jones. One other side note, the Cowboys had a players-only meeting this week. Their defense got together and met. And, you know, they're talking about looking themselves in the mirror. I'll just say that, like, players-only meetings are usually a sign of a bottom in a best-case scenario. Right? You don't want to dig any deeper. You heard the thud right there. So this is huge for the Cowboys to be like, can we bounce back from this? This should be bottom for any team, any organization. You've added Mike Pettine to help out a struggling young defensive coordinator who has had no time to implement his deal and get comfortable. Okay, fine. You got all these guys who are supposed to be playing and playing well for you. And they're not. The guys up front just haven't come through, whether it's, you know, Rashawn Gary or, you know, Kenny Clark. Like, it's just not happening for these guys. And these are guys who they got in the offseason who were supposed to make an impact. The players-only meeting speaks to the bottom right now. Hopefully for Cowboys fans, they bounce back up.
1: It's the Dallas Cowboys who this week will take on the Packers. On the road. It's a fascinating game, by the way. Cowboys facing Micah Parsons once again. That was a 40-40 tie last season in Dallas when the two teams met. This week it'll be headlines. We'll talk about a lot tomorrow on our Friday show. From Sunday, and that's a look ahead, let's take you to a more relevant today context. Thursday night football on Prime Video, the Seattle Seahawks and the Denver Broncos, defense on defense. Pete, I'll start you off, and because we've got about 5 minutes left here, yeah. I'll start you off pretty clearly. Do you have a lean in this game? Who wins?
5: Oh, the Seahawks. I like the Seahawks a lot. That is my lean. And they're, you know, 2.5-point favorites. I think they cover that on the road. I think that things are not totally in unison with the Broncos yet, with the changes in play caller, Sean Payton taking those duties back from Davis Webb. I just don't think that they're altogether there yet. Both teams 3-2. Definitely a reason to watch outside of Al and Kirk, who honestly, and I don't say this sarcastically, are two big reasons why I love to watch. But yeah, I like this.
1: I still don't get it. I just don't understand the Al. I don't. Al Michaels.
5: I love it.
1: Is a legend. Has been a legend.
5: Yes.
6: No.
5: Yes.
6: He was. Yeah.
5: Here she comes.
1: A legend. Now, well, she's kind of got a point. It's a little tough to muster for me personally. I'm with Addy on this one. Al's trying hard. He's trying. Well, actually, I don't even know if he's trying.
5: He is. That's the one thing maybe I would push.
1: I don't even know actually if he is trying hard. I don't know if he is doing his best out there. But Al Michaels will be in the broadcast booth doing something tonight alongside Kirk Herbstreit. This for the Denver Broncos. You mentioned changing play calling and how Sean Payton had to kind of take the reins back over. What's weird about the progression of that is Payton answered these questions really dating back to week one. Like, the media was firing him, when will you take back play calling? When will you take back play calling? They lost 31-10 to Kansas City, and he was like, no, you'll give it time, give it a little bit. And the team is 3-2. Their losses are to the Chiefs and to the 49ers. Like, this is a good Broncos team. They're going to be fine. But I find it interesting that those who follow the Denver beat were on this from game one. Sean Payton, when will you take back play calling duties? And it didn't take more than mid-October for Payton to be like, you know what? Fine. They're right. And he's doing so.
5: Well, the reason they were on him was because he's one of the best to ever do it, right?
1: Sure.
5: So as my lovely wife brings me an iced coffee. Thank you very much, Christy. There was a lot of reasons for people to ask those questions because he's elite. And last week, and this is my point about the Broncos not quite being one of your favorite terms I use, Drake, lathered up yet. It was not like Bo Nix sent the world on fire. He threw for 123 yards and a touchdown. And the running game, they made the commitment to J.K. Dobbins, but he averaged around 3.5 yards a carry, had 68 yards. Like, nothing explosive happened offensively. They were playing the Chargers, right? So it doesn't get any easier tonight. I can promise you that against the Seahawks. I'm very interested. And if I'd be a Broncos fan, temporarily concerned about how this offense will look tonight.
1: Maybe I'm just contrarian. The Broncos win this evening. I think they knock off the Seahawks. And
5: maybe I'm just contrarian.
1: And I'm not worried about either of these franchises. I think they're going. The biggest concern I have in the Seahawks camp right now is running back. Because Kenneth Walker III is tearing it up in Kansas City. And Seattle's gone by committee trying to figure out Emmanuel Wilson, Fort Valley State's Emmanuel Wilson. Like, they've tried to piece together what their running back room looks like. That could come back to bite you if you're Seattle. I think Denver ends up winning tonight, but I think they're still both playoff teams. Seattle in the NFC, Denver out of the AFC. Low scoring.
5: Yeah.
1: Would 20-17 or maybe even lower scoring that, would like an 18-14 surprise you?
5: No. 18-13
1: maybe.
5: I like the Seahawks in the under.
1: Yep, I like the under.
5: Under 45, under 40.5.
1: Give me the Denver Broncos to win it. Seattle's a 2.5-point favorite on Prime Video at 8:15 Eastern Time. Again, he is Pete Souza, co-hosting. Addy Bates produces. Laura Jimenez runs the board. It's time for Are You Smarter Than Drake Toll?
6: All right, we got a good one for you tonight. We got Drake Toll with his little glasses. We got Pete, who
1: the Souza like family,
6: sweating a lot through the camera. Laura,
5: sweating. What are you doing? Sweating.
1: You got a glow about you. She's right.
6: Maybe it's a shirt.
7: History.
6: All right, these were all questions from my trivia last night.
1: Shoot.
6: This president's wife recorded deathbed quote was, "Do not grieve, my friend, my dearest friend. I am ready to go, and John, it will not be long."
1: Dolly Madison.
6: John, think about presidents. This happened in 1818.
5: John Quincy Adams.
6: Okay, who is his wife?
1: Dolly Adams.
6: Not Quincy.
5: Ginny.
6: The other one.
5: Ginny Adams.
6: Abigail Adams, guys.
5: Oh, Abigail, of course.
1: She saved that painting, didn't she?
5: Abigail Adams.
6: Next one.
7: Music.
6: Ooh! This word primarily refers to a tall, narrow, single-headed drum from
1: Pete.
6: Cuba, a festival Latin American line dance, or the hit song by
5: Conga.
6: Miami. Yeah, it's Conga.
1: Yes! Do that conga any longer.
6: Next.
7: Science.
6: Ooh, a pluot is a complex hybrid stone fruit composed of these two fruits. I love
1: banana that. And a strawberry.
6: Why would pluot be the combination of a banana?
5: A blueberry and a raspberry.
6: Pluot, plum and apricot.
5: Oh, like, don't talk to us like we're dumb.
8: They're all really
5: dumb.
8: Answers.
6: Oh, my God. I got that right last night.
5: Yeah.
6: All right. Wow. Next question.
7: Movies.
1: Mm.
6: Get busy living or get busy dying.
1: Shawshank Redemption. Yep, mine. Got it.
5: Whatever.
1: I was a half second before you.
6: All right. Nobody is giving you points for just saying it early. Just kidding. Here's the next category.
7: Random.
6: Got this right. This novel by Oscar Wilde is a gothic philosophical novel about a young man who trades his soul for eternal youth and beauty.
5: Olivia Wilde. Big fan.
1: Great Expectations.
6: Oh my God, read a book for once, guys.
5: Beowulf.
6: The Picture of Dorian Gray.
1: I can't read.
5: Yeah, thank God.
6: It's a damn tie.
5: Dorian Gray, dude, he's a power forward for the Wizards.
1: Rock, paper, scissors,
5: Dorian Gray. Did you know that?
6: All right, closest to guessing Sinatra's weight wins.
1: 27.
9: Somebody get these beggars out of here.
1: Laura Jimenez runs the board. Pete Sousa is the co-host. To Armin Williams, Bruce Gilbert, Colin Jones, and Ryan McGuire, thank you for a job. 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Or your local programming is coming up. 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

0: Good morning. Happy Thursday, October 15th. Final week of the NBA's preseason. Another week of the NFL regular season. That gets going tonight, week six. Can you believe it? We're already there. Major League Baseball playoffs continuing. NHL is underway. College football in full force. It's very, very nice. Very, very good time. We all appreciate that. Welcome in. Jason Ross here with you. Jay Woods in the house, in for Christopher Lott. Chris on day two of a vacay. And as you guys heard yesterday, if you didn't hear it during the show or see on social media, the news about Carmichael Dave and his mother. So that was definitely powerful, powerful stuff yesterday when he came in and talked about the passing of his mother. So we're going to talk briefly about that a little bit at the end of this segment. But anyway, you are all aware we are going to go on. The show goes on, and Dave will be back when he's ready to be back. I think that's the most simplistic and easiest way to approach that. And we're definitely all thinking about him and his family. We'll get into that a little bit throughout the show, too. But we do want to at least set up the show and let you know what's going on today. We are going to visit on this Thursday with Kelly Brothers. He joins us at 7:30. Talk a little sports business. See what the latest is going on with that, with Kelly, 7:30. Also, it feels a bit more normal because at 8 o'clock, the great Sam Amick is going to join us. Sam's back. And we'll have weekly conversations with Sam, which we always look forward to. So many things around the NBA that we will discuss as we are on the precipice of the start of the NBA's regular season. And then at 9, we're going to kind of spray to all fields. We're going to get perspective on the Kings, on the 49ers, maybe some local news too with Sac State. Kenny Caraway will join me at 9 o'clock as well. So we got a jam-packed show, but inside all of that, you know, some of the regular things, 3 for Madness. We'll have 4 Down Territory, Celebrity Birthdays, Crosstalk with Matt and Kayla, Who's Hot, Who's Not. A lot of things to cover, and really, we're going to take that journey with you guys, and we do appreciate you guys being here. So ways to get here, to tell a friend, let everybody know that we're around. Those of you in the YouTube chat, good morning to one and all. Thank you for being up so bright and early. I've always fascinated by those of you that choose violence, that choose to be up this early. I'm with Jay Woods. He said it yesterday. Yeah, if I had my choice, I would not be up yet. But I am here. I do have a choice. I guess I have a choice. I chose this path. And glad to be here with you guys this morning. And if you want to text us, and we appreciate those that do that as well, 916-339-1140. You can call in at that number. You can call us at 1-800-920-1140. Had someone reach out. Don't you guys take calls? We don't as much. People don't call as much, but you can. It's free. It's there. It's available if you'd like to. A lot more activity comes via social media, via our text line, via the YouTube, but doesn't mean you can't call in if you'd like. We could do all of that as well, but we do really, really want to take the time to thank you for being here for us each and every day. And hopefully if it's not for us at live 6 to 10, you check us out later in the day. Also, 10 to 2, Matt and Kayla, and then 2 to 6, The Drive Guys with Whitey and Allen. So plenty of opportunities to just keep Sactown Sports your regular home for all the local sports and national sports and entertainment and all that stuff. Just getting to know us, getting to feel our vibes, all that kind of stuff. So we appreciate you guys being here. A lot of baseball to get into today. Ho, the Dodgers. Giants fans and non-Dodger fans, I know you're celebrating. Still need one more. I know we've joked before, and those of you that haven't understood the bit, it's only happened once. A team that's come back from 3-0, the Red Sox to do it on the Yankees. If any team is equipped to do it, the Dodgers could. So Brewers should be very thrilled. They're in terrific position. But you got to get one more. And just don't play with fire. Don't play with fire. That team is good enough to do it. But they look broken. They look defeated. And the Brewers have had the answer every single time. I think John Smoltz said it during the game, a terrific stat. where every time that the Dodgers have scored in any inning in the series, the Brewers have scored in the next half inning. So maybe they lost the lead, and it might have been by just one. Boom, Brewers back, tie it, or take the lead. So good at that. So deflating if you're the Dodgers. And so we will get into that a little bit later as well. The other thing we'll get into, too, is yesterday I had the show, finished the show, wrapped up, did a few other things, worked on the Stingers Up podcast, either Little Stinger, Big Stinger, however you want to do it. That'll be out, or I think it is out, thanks to the great Chris Watkins for helping me with that. So I was over at Sac State for a little bit, working on that, getting ready for their home game, homecoming tomorrow night, excuse me, Saturday night against Ohio. And then more in the afternoon, early afternoon, early evening, made my way over to Golden One Center for Fan Fest. And Fan Fest is always a good time. We're going to play some audio from Fan Fest because one of the traditions, not exclusive to the Kings, but the Kings have done this for years. The rookies and others get out there, you know, introducing the team, and fans that were out there had a good time with that. And guys go through some lighthearted stuff, have a good time. But a lot of it is about getting the rookies out there, and they have to sing. They have to perform. Don't make me sing. Well, they were singing. And we'll let you hear a little bit, if you haven't heard it yet, what Darius Acuff did, what Alex Caravan did, what Emmanuel Sharp did. So those guys certainly had their fun yesterday. And I will give them credit. Jay, I don't know how you are as a singer. I will admit it. I think I'm excellent in the car. I think I'm excellent in the shower. I'm not. But in front of people, I would be a mess. How are you?
1: No, I'm not a singer. I cannot sing at all. I'm the worst singer. I wish I could sing, you know. Little bit of a rapper, used to rap a little bit, had a group, yeah.
0: Really?
1: Used to produce, make beats and stuff like that. I could rap a little bit, but definitely not a singer, cannot harmonize a note.
0: I would like to believe that I can. I think when I like to sing. Again, in the car, I butcher words. I never get the lyrics right. Usually it's the hook of the song or the beat of the song that makes me like a song. And then you hear it enough times, you're like, it's a banger, a classic. This is an instant hit, whatever it is. But I feel like the way I sing is probably so incorrect. I mimic the artist. So if it's a female artist, I try to sing like them, like their tone. I don't know what my singing voice is. If it's someone with a deeper voice, I try to go into that tone. I try to... You know, Michael Jackson, you go a higher tone. I don't know, just pick your artist in the song. And I feel like I'm more of a mimicker, if that's even a thing, than an actual singer.
1: That might be my issue. I can't really sing high or high pitch. Mm-hmm. My voice is so deep. I try to sing high and it's just mid-tone, sounds horrible, crackly.
0: Yeah. So I don't know. I don't know where if I would ever have a pocket, where my true singing voice would be. But I just, you know, if it's Whitney Houston, boom, I'm trying to sing like her, which obviously I'm nowhere near, or anybody that's, you know, extremely gifted that has the talent, but, good for those guys. We'll let you hear some of that. It's fun. It's good spirits, gets everybody, going on Fan Fest in front of everyone, and, truly meant for entertainment purposes. And it looks like they all had their fun yesterday. So, I appreciate that. And really, I think it's a little bit like karaoke to some extent. I have not performed karaoke. I think part of it is what I just said. I don't think I'd be very good. But really the thing about karaoke in my experience, you kind of just have to own it. I think if you're bad, which a lot of people are, and that's fine. But if you really just buy into the song, buy into your performance, you can get people behind you. And you'll hear a little bit later when we play some of these, I think Emmanuel Sharp does some of the crowd. You know, he needs the crowd, uses the crowd. That's smart. That's smart. Let him sing with you.
1: Sharp did pretty good. The other two, I don't know. I got those clips for you. So.
0: Okay, well, we will hear how we'll let the audience, if you weren't there, if you haven't seen it yet, weigh in on how you thought Alex Caravan, Darius Acuff, and Emmanuel Sharp all performed yesterday out at FanFest. So. We've got a lot to get to today. Like we said, it's Thursday night football. We got a preview of that. We will talk about the Kings and how ready are they for the start of this NBA season next week, and some other things regarding the 49ers with the NFL trade deadline coming up. How aggressive should they be? Some of these things we will be talking about throughout the show, but it is time to give you our three topics that we'll be discussing a lot. So let's go ahead and lead off.
2: Let's do it. Leading off, the three top stories in the morning.
3: Huge news. This is very important.
4: Here's cut number one.
5: 3-2 pitch. That swings and misses, and the ball game is over. Wisconsin has 3-0 in the series sound. The Brewers a win away from going to the World Series. 6-2 the final score.
0: I'm a bit stunned. I mean, I've been telling you guys how impressive I've been, or how impressed I've been by the Milwaukee Brewers. Great baseball team. The Dodgers are a great baseball team. Like I said, caution if you're the Brewers. Enjoy it. Celebrate it. You got to finish the deal. You're not there. You're not there. You've got three wins. Everything is in your favor. It's only happened once in the history of baseball for a team to lose the next four. Dodgers are capable, and if the Dodgers kind of have that just breakthrough game mentality, win one, then you just try to piece it together. But Milwaukee is lethal, and it's the amount of ways they can beat you. They put so much pressure on you. They get on base, and when Snell was pitching a gem, and I know a lot of people were questioning whether or not Dave Roberts should have taken him out, I was with him on that one. I mean, he had lefties coming up. The leadoff walk in the seventh was the killer. And then home run, home run. Now they're trailing. They finally get him out. Bullpen gives up more. It just unraveled. And you could just see a team that's a two-time champ that should have a ton of confidence. They look like they're beaten. They do. Now, they're in trouble. They're in bad shape. But how many times this year did the Dodgers win four in a row? Now, maybe not against a team as the quality as the Milwaukee Brewers, but you just have to keep pushing if you're LA. And if you're the Brewers, end this thing as soon as you possibly can for multiple reasons. Get your lineup and your bullpen and everybody set for the way you want for the World Series. If you get that fourth win, and just avoid extra games. You just don't know what can happen. And it's been an entertaining series, a fun series, and I've been thoroughly impressed, absolutely floored, to be honest with you, by the play of the Brewers. The consistency, their approach, their belief, their now the thing, like the advantage going into the series, the long ball is going to be the Dodgers. They're going to win that category. Dodgers will hit more home runs. Brewers will hit the ball in play, put the pressure on you, bunt you over, run steal bases, just cause stress every inning. Like if you get a leadoff runner on, it's the worst thing that can happen to the Dodgers. They don't have the greatest pickoff guys. They'll stress you with their threat to steal, lose focus on the batter, and then all of a sudden just a simple leadoff walk or a broken bad hit turns into a 2 or 3 run inning. And instead, yesterday specifically, the long ball early and then late, and the Brewers now have out-hit the Dodgers in home runs. The bullpen's been fantastic for Milwaukee, and it is impressive. It is absolutely impressive what they've been able to do. So the NLCS and ALCS both continue today, including that ALCS that was moved up. I think it's 10 o'clock today because of some bad weather coming to Cleveland. So early, early baseball coming up later today. All right, let's get to cut number two.
4: Cut number two.
0: That's on me.
6: It's the same as if when I'm playing really good. I think, you know, playing good and playing bad, it's all, you know, it's a narrative. And I think it's honestly kind of something we make up. I don't think, you know, necessarily I'm playing any different than what I'm normally playing. It's just every once in a while a ball will bounce this way or something will happen this way. And we'll get a pressure on this look when we had somebody open. I had to throw it away, and I wanted to hold on a little bit longer, and the guy was open. And next thing you know, stat line looks different. We're talking about something completely different.
0: That is the voice of Bo Nix, and that is the voice of the starting quarterback for tonight's Thursday night football game. A good one. A lot of attention to be focused on this one from Chiefs fans, Raider fans, Rams fans, Niner fans, Seahawks, Broncos in Denver. That is a good Thursday night football game. Seahawks enter this game as 2.5-point favorites. Denver's a difficult place to play. The Mile High, all that, short week. We'll talk a little bit more about this game coming up. But I think the setup for this Thursday night football game, especially if you're the Niners, we talked about last week's game, the swing game that San Francisco had against Seattle. And the 49ers won that kind of gut check, everything on the line, 32-29, early season important win. So they get some separation on the Seahawks. They get the great news Monday night of the Rams losing, get even more separation on them. And in theory, before the Niners even could take the field on Monday, they could get even greater news. I doubt the Rams will lose to the Cardinals. It's possible, but I doubt they would. But tonight's very possible for Denver to win. And so the 49ers could, in a best-case scenario, could be coming into the Monday night game, watching carnage from Thursday night if Seattle were to lose and drop to 3-3. The Niners could be basically 2.5 to 3 games clear with the tiebreaker this early in the season. Man, they have earned their, they've got their work done early, as people would say. And to jump out to 5-0, one of the three undefeated teams left in the NFL. And yeah, just watch the rest of the league do their thing and stay focused. Don't let one get away from you. They're going to lose. It's just, can they avoid the trap that Matt Barrows told us earlier in the week when Christian McCaffrey was kind of warning everybody of a few years ago when they were 5-0, and then they lost three straight. They were 5-3 going into the bye week. What a completely different feeling that would be. And with the Niners, the way the schedule is laid out now, I mean, they got through a really, really difficult portion. And so now San Francisco has the Commanders on Monday night. They get the Falcons. Then they have the bye week. Raiders, Cowboys. I mean, there is a real chance for this team to stretch this out to a very comfortable lead, almost potentially insurmountable deficit, right? I mean, I really think they could get this separation that, barring a collapse, they could be your NFC West division winners, and then you focus on trying to get that one seed. Now, a lot of football left, speaking way, way too early, but just kind of looking at that roadmap, and that roadmap could be eased today and helped if Denver, which is more than capable of winning tonight at home. Denver's a good football team. Denver's had a brutal schedule, and theirs eases up basically after today. So Denver's in a position, they know the importance of this game, and they know that they have gone through their schedule gauntlet of Chiefs, Jags, Rams, Niners, Chargers to an extent. I mean, that's a conference team. And then after today, Cardinals, you get the Chiefs again, Panthers, Raiders, Dolphins in there, Jets. There's some wins ahead for the Denver Broncos. So feels like a swing game there, that's for sure. And we will preview that a little bit more. All right, let's get to cut number three.
4: Cut number 3.
0: Well, we don't have a soundbite for this one, but just wanted to bring up this NBA note. And it's still a little bit of a curious story, what's going on in San Francisco with the Warriors and Kristaps Porzingis. Porzingis will be inactive, out indefinitely, I guess is the word, but will be around the team. And he really has had kind of this mystery injury ailment. I don't even know exactly how to portray it. I certainly will think the best for him. I don't want to wish any ill will on anybody. But he's working with doctors. This is his quote. I'm working with doctors and experts to figure out how to be fully back to good health as soon as possible. Honestly, I'm getting better and better. I just have to stay patient. And I believe I'll be feeling great again soon. But I mean, he's just out. And you know, if it's, oh, it's an Achilles, it's a knee, it's, I mean, he had that upper respiratory thing with the Celtics about 2 years ago, and it just seems like there's been lingering things regarding that. And I know here's another quote, it's definitely been frustrating dealing with some health stuff that you can't exactly pinpoint on top of injuries throughout my career. So it's added up for sure, but we will get through it. So certainly wish the best for him, but kind of odd. Kind of odd there for sure. All right. So in our final couple of moments, I did want to take this time to, at least of this segment, to talk about what hopefully you all heard about yesterday. I got to admit, I was surprised at 9:30 when Carmichael Dave was in here. And because I found out the information about the passing of his mother, Barb, on Sunday. And I know how gut punching that is to anyone that's lost a family member in any way, shape, or form. And I just was, I've been thinking about Dave a lot, and what he's going through is very raw and emotional and powerful radio and audio and video, if you saw it yesterday. And he's gutted. He's absolutely gutted, as he should be. I think as we've all been, if you've gone through something like that. And, you know, thinking more about Dave and the situation, I'm just thinking about Dave and his family. I'm thinking about his dad, his wife, his kids, his sister, his extended family, as they all grieve and go through this. And I just wanted to thank Dave for sharing his mom, Barb, because I've learned a lot from Dave over the years. He is someone that we all know has been very open. He says, you know, maybe he's an overshare, but what that has done has brought everyone closer to him. And he's lived very openly. And it's very raw when someone that we've now all been drawn into. I've met Barb a couple times, but I feel like I've known her forever because she's been on this show. She's a huge part of his life. You can tell how much she has meant to him. And I just want to thank him for sharing her with me, with Chris, with everybody, with the station, with you guys as listeners. And, you know, knowing what she has been through, she is a superhero. She really is. Dave and I have had these discussions of what ended up ultimately happening on Sunday night many times before. I mean, years ago, not as a look what's going to happen. It's more of like, this is the time. And she has battled and fought, and she's courageous and tough and incredible, to be honest. I mean, heroic and admirable, and her fight of what she constantly went through was something I appreciated. But Dave was very open about that, and I think we all got to live that. And so I just wanted to take the time to, while Dave takes his time to grieve and process, I will tell him that I'm kind of just maybe saying this for my own sake as well, that hole will be impossible to fill. It will always be there, and it will, though it may not seem like it, it will get better emotionally over time, or it'll be less emotional. It's very raw now, very raw. And, but while I say that, in my experience, 10 years down the line, 4 years down the line, a song, a TV show, someone at a grocery store reminds you, a saying somebody said, it just, you don't know. Floods of emotions will come back. It just does. It just does. It's impossible not to have them. So I just wanted to say that. I just felt compelled to say that. And just one other little sidebar, I guess, maybe more of a critique, but yet also a hat tip to our great listeners and viewers. Because, you know, while Dave was out, there doesn't always have to be some greater conspiracy. I know the last time he was on, he had the roast of Vivek. Nothing happened with that. We didn't. Everybody's trying to crack a code. Where's Dave? What's wrong? Just, I didn't appreciate that. But what I did appreciate, here's where I want to give the tip of the hat and the hug and the clap and all that to everyone. The ovation, I should say. You guys were absolutely awesome yesterday after he delivered the news. He needs that support and that compassion, that empathy you guys gave back. And I think that's the best of people. And I love that. And I wish we would have that more. I really do. So I just want to say thank you to you guys. Thank you to Dave for sharing. And as we go to break, rest in peace, Barb.
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0: and I had a call with a lady with an engine trouble, and I got there, and this lady was dressed all in purple and had Kings pretty much all over her car, and I was like, oh my God, you're a big Kings fan, huh? So am I. She goes, well, then you must know my son, he saved the Kings. I was like, who? What? She was like, yeah. He was like, Carmichael Day, he has a radio. I was like, oh my God, really? You're her? She was like, yeah. So we actually, I got to talk to her for a little bit. We talked basketball, we talked Carmichael Day, but I think I went a little over my help time with her, but we talked. So I just wanted to show that story. That lady was amazing. She had a big old smile from ear to ear, and she was very proud of Dave. So rest in peace, Barb.
1: There you go. Well said. Thank you for sharing that, Joey. Really does mean a lot. Thank you. Yep. A wonderful, wonderful woman. And like I said, just I met her, knew her, but felt like I knew her a lot more through via Dave. And a couple times she was on the show. I mean, look, Dave's dad's been on the show. His kids have been in studio multiple times. So it's definitely how he has expressed and wanting to do this show is very family oriented. And I've always appreciated that. Very open and lives his life and that way. And so I think we can all understand, regardless whether and any, you know, people have if you're blessed to have not lost a parent, good, you know, I feel for you and congratulate you. And but it's trying. It definitely is. I'm coming up on almost 2 years on my mother and far too long for my father years ago, but it's all the things I said about the emotion part, it's less emotional, but man, when it hits you like a flood, it just, where does that come from? And, you know, experiencing some of this as Dave's going through it, it's brought some of that stuff back for sure. And he will be back when he's ready, and he should take as much time as he absolutely needs. And so everybody's different. That's the other thing too. That's the 100% thing. Like if people, you can tell from your experiences, it's much like, you know, being a parent or something where there's not actually a right way. There's a way that you think is right. Then that's the way. However you process things, that's the way it's going to be done. And in all candor, yesterday, you know, we're very honest on the show. Dave was in the station. He was doing some of the things which I was completely floored by. And we were in that break and I said, you know, hey, almost jokingly, you want to come on? Because I knew it would be way too raw. And then he thought about it and he said, yeah, let's do it. And I was really, really surprised. And that's him. That's the way it came out. That was raw. That was real. And there'll be more of that when he does come back because that's the way he is. And that's the way it's going to be. So we will all be here for him and help through it. And I do thank those of you that have continued to send well wishes through our social channels and certainly to him. That doesn't go unnoticed. That is touching. And, you know, when people are always saying, you know, what is it that you can do? It's show support is one of the things, that's for sure. Because you just kind of have to go through it. I don't know any other way to say it, but just from my experiences, you just go through it. And not easy. And every day you just go on to the next and then move on. So think of him while you guys are out there. Thank you for sharing that story, Joey. That was nice. And everybody that's had that experience, I think, would share the same kind of thing. So we will continue to move on. And if you want to share stories, you feel free. Certainly you could do that. As we continue, though, we're going to talk a little bit about Thursday Night Football tonight. We heard there earlier about Bo Nix talking about this game and what this game, the importance of this game. Really, if you talk about standings for both the Broncos and the Seattle Seahawks. Seattle, as we mentioned earlier, has lost their grip here a little bit. I mean, still the defending Super Bowl champs, still are legit, still could do all the things that they have goals on and repeating as Super Bowl champs, and they still could catch the 49ers in all reality. I've just laid out how great of a position, though, San Francisco's in. Seattle is a really good football team. I generally, as a rule of thumb, don't like the road teams on a Thursday. It's not incredible travel from Seattle to Denver, but it's travel. It's a shorter week. They played an emotional game Sunday afternoon, and you pretty much have to start scheming and planning. It just interrupts your normal routine of an NFL week where a lot of times guys will tell you they're kind of ready to go by Friday or Saturday. Well, you have to be ready by Tuesday or Wednesday in this case. I mean, it was a travel day yesterday for Seattle to get to Denver. Game day today. Game plan is short. Same.

0: for Denver, but there's a little bit more of an advantage to be the home team. And Denver still is the underdog in this game at 2.5 points, for whatever that's worth, for those of you that are into that part of it. But I think it's one, a great Thursday night game. This, to me, sometimes the Thursday night games, you don't get the best version of teams just because of the quicker work. But to have two quality teams, two teams that are well-coached, two teams that I think of both that are balanced, I'd like to see Seattle get a little bit better running attack, which I think will get better as the season goes along. Denver's made some tweaks to the play calling from, it was Sean Payton to, was it Joe Webb, then back now to Sean Payton. So this will be an interesting matchup of similar-ish type teams that really kind of get their, the biggest part of their DNA is defense and then timely offensive plays. And when Sam Darnold doesn't make mistakes, we see what Seattle can be. When Bo Nix, you know, is in that comeback mode, that's when he's been absolutely lethal. And this could be a fun one. I really look forward to this one tonight between the two styles that are similar, two teams that could use a win. Both are 3-2. As far as the standings in the AFC West, Denver is tied with the Raiders, but they want to keep within, you know, a fourth win tonight would tie them in the win column with Kansas City. Kansas City's already had a bye, but they have, I would say, a more favorable schedule. I think I saw they've one of the most favorable schedules remaining, while Seattle, conversely, has one of the most difficult schedules remaining in the NFL. I think it was the third most difficult. They got Broncos, Chiefs, Bears, get the Cardinals and Raiders, but Niners. You still have the Rams twice, two of the last 3 weeks. So difficult things ahead for the Seattle Seahawks. So it really feels like that swing game tonight for each of those organizations. Should be a fun one that we'll recap tomorrow. All right, when we come back, we mentioned had a chance to go to Kings Fan Fest yesterday. Always fun to see the fans out there, players in a lighthearted mood. And the rookies had to sing. Don't make me sing. How did they sing? We'll let you hear it next.
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3: All right, Kelly Brothers, Sam Amick, Kenny Caraway, all scheduled to join us between now and 10 o'clock. Kelly will be at 7:30, Sam at 8, Kenny at 9, so jam-packed show coming your way. Kings traveling today to San Antonio. Why? I don't know. I mean, why are you playing a road preseason game that far away? But that's the schedule. My thought, I've already said when I'm commissioner of the NFL, which I'll never be, when I'm commissioner of the NBA preseason games, just make them home and home right here. Play the Warriors twice, home and home. Play the Lakers or Clippers twice, home and home. The other one, I mean, just knock out a few games. Make it easy. Travel. They travel enough, especially West Coast teams. So, but they chose San Antonio. That's on the schedule. That's fine. Enjoy the Riverwalk. They'll have a good time there over the next day or so before they play tomorrow night. And then back here for the start of the regular season next week. And we've talked a lot about whether or not the team is ready for that. Just questions on the amount of reps the guys have had for preseason. I think there's going to be combinations that we're going to see in the regular season that we just haven't seen, at least on the court in front of our eyes, not practice time, but in preseason games enough, in my mind. But that's how it's being operated. There's some of it's out of circumstance with injuries. Some of it's been a bit of a mystery. But look, they will be ready or need to be ready next week when they host the Clippers. Excuse me, when they go to the Clippers on Wednesday. But yesterday was Fan Fest, and that's a fun night. It's always a good time out there. I was out there seeing some of the fans and enjoying myself. And the Kings, one of their many traditions about Fan Fest, which is usually a loose, fun evening, is to get out there and have the rookies kind of be fully introduced to the Sacramento fan base. And the one way they could do that is by embarrassing themselves, performing in front of everybody. And our very own Brendan Nunes was out there. He caught some of this audio as each of the rookies, we're talking about Darius Acuff Jr., Emmanuel Sharp, and Alex Caravan, each had to perform a song in front of the G1C crowd. And let's start, let's do a little evaluation of Darius Acuff.

wife was singing a little Lil Wayne, and to be honest, he was the one of all three of the rookies going in that I was probably the most curious, nervous. Yeah, nervous and curious about, because he's pretty chill, pretty mellow, pretty reserved, at least publicly. And to have to perform in front of everybody, he chose Lil Wayne. You know, he got help with the crowd a little bit, certainly help with the music. And that was just a little sampling of him. Now, let's hear a little bit more from Alex Caravan. And let's hear what he's saying.

0: right, little Natasha Bedingfield, Unwritten. Not the easiest of songs to do. Good for Alex Caravan. All right, so we've heard a couple performances. Now let's go to rookie Emmanuel Sharp having some fun here.
1: It's amazing.

0: Well, he got great crowd support. You go Miley, you're going to get that Party in the USA support. So there you go. There's a little sampling of our fellow rookies. Campeo saying, all the dogs in my neighborhood are howling right now. Oh, you got your light out, Jay. Nice. Encore. Going on encore.
1: Yeah, I thought Sharp did the best.
0: I think because we go back to owning it, right? I don't know if he was the best voice. I don't know if any of them had the best voices, but...
1: Well, he was the best at pumping the crowd up.
0: Yeah, he got performed.
1: The crowd into it. It seemed like he kind of knew the melody of the song, even though he mumbled that on some parts.
0: That's okay. Sell, and then just, you know, hold the mic out, let the crowd do it.
1: Yeah. He got the crowd into it. He had the melody. So I thought Sharp sounded the best out of all of them.
0: Yeah. So you had Lil Wayne with Acuff. You had Natasha Bedingfield for Caravan, and then Miley for Emmanuel Sharp. I think what ended up becoming maybe the most compelling thing out of all of it at the end was, the duo nobody saw coming. They didn't do a duet, but they did a post-game presser that's several minutes long. I know Jay has a minute or so of it here, of Sharp and Caravan. Maybe this needs to be our reality show. No one knew we needed. Here's some of them, some of their audio post-performance.
2: It meant a lot to see that moment. And, you know, it just means a lot when you're just so emotionally attached to somebody and then you just see them perform like that. It just gives you a great sense of gratification and just, you know, thankfulness for friends.
3: You've never used that word before.
4: That was a great bonding
2: moment. Yeah, great bonding moment. Yeah. Just wish it was reciprocated.
4: Just let me know whenever.
3: It'll never be reciprocated.
4: All right.
5: You had a good bonding moment?
2: Yeah.
3: Who,
2: us? We've had tons of bonding
3: moments. We've never had a bonding moment once.
6: Manuel, what do you think of Alex's song choice?
2: Yeah. That was all right. Could have been better. You know, country music's more his style, so I thought that would have worked a little bit better. But hey, you know, whatever he wants, that's his choice, and you know, I'm supportive all the way.
3: I wanted to go with something that the crowd knows, and I know there were a lot more kids in there, so I don't know if the kids knew that song. Emmanuel's song was great, but he lied to everyone saying his song, and then last minute switched on everyone. So
2: you know, hey,
3: but his
2: kind of like it's kind of like basketball. Sometimes you got to play in the gray area. It's not just black and white. AK. So you know, I think that carry over into all facets of life.
6: What song?
0: All right, so there you go. There's a little bit of sample of those two guys. They were funny. They were funny together afterwards. Troy is saying they were all terrible, but at least Sharp had the showmanship. And you got the crowd into it. That's like karaoke. You get the crowd into it, then people kind of ignore your singing. That's the way. It's the way to do it. All right, before we break.
1: Yeah, karaoke's never meant to be good, right?
0: No, I mean,
1: singers, right?
0: Yeah, if you get someone up there that you actually marvel at, you're like, what are you doing up here? Be on a real stage and sing in front of, you know, have tickets and people pay to see
1: you. Right.
0: Let's check in with TC before we break. TC, good morning.
7: Hey, good morning, Jay Ross. It's been a minute, bro. How you doing?
0: I'm doing well. Thanks for calling.
7: And you know how to tap in with the homie. Look, bro, check it out. Jay Ross, you said some stuff, bro. And I just was telling Jay Woodson, I've been pushing this. You've been probably hearing me. And because I've been on the other side of this whole thing when everybody been tripping, talking about we're not seeing the players. I want to see them bad, too. But what if it is they're all agreeing on they don't want to show the scheme? We know who these players are. We know who the veterans are, right? We don't want to show people. What if they're playing chess? Like, we don't want to show people our scheme that way because everybody has tape, Jay Ross, right?
0: Mm-hmm.
7: Does that make sense?
0: Yeah.
7: Right. Well, I don't want to throw my guys out here in preseason and start showing the schemes and how fast we want to play our defensive schemes because now everybody has a tape for the next week and a half and they can just look at it and say, this is how the team's going to approach it. Now let's approach it instead of just showing up on game day and be very unorthodox and throwing teams off, if that makes sense. You get me? I know it doesn't to fans because it's like, we want to see them. How can they come together? But from a scheme standpoint and from a coaching standpoint, it makes absolutely 100% sense. That's all I got to think about it, J-Roll.
0: All right. Thank you, TC. Well, a couple things. I mean, I like the train of thought. If we walk down that road, yes, but my pushback would be this. Could you also, I mean, if you're not really showing your scheme with what we'll call is primarily your backups, couldn't you have not really showed your scheme with primarily your starters? Get them reps together. The other part is what I don't want to hear or see happen is 5 games in, no matter what the Kings' record is, well, we didn't get a chance to play together a lot in the preseason. Exactly. That's exactly what the preseason's for. And maybe they're doing it all the time in practice, and that's fine. But it is different if you're playing the Blazers or the Lakers or the Warriors, and in tomorrow's case, the Spurs, to to sprinkle it out there to see it. I mean, I don't think any other team right now is afraid to show their scheme to the Kings or their players to the Kings. So it could be. It could be TC, but I feel like that's kind of a bold strategy to do for a team that won 22 games a year ago and doesn't have a lot of expectations for this year. But if that's the philosophy and it works, more power to them. We will find out. All right, thank you for that. We will take our break here. When we come back, the 7 o'clock hour, Sports Business with Kelly Brothers. We'll recap Game 3, but up next, 3 for Madness. Kings were filled with injuries last year. What's the one player they couldn't afford to have hurt this year? If there's one, we'll discuss that amongst 3 for Madness next.
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0: Sacktown Sports, 1140, your local sports leader. Three questions, three answers. It's three for madness on the Carmichael Dave Show with Jason Ross. 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
13: All right, Jason Ross, Jay Woods here hanging out on this Thursday. Again, Sports Business with Kelly Brothers coming up. Sam Amick 1 hour from now and 2 hours from now, 9 o'clock. Kenny Caraway will join us. Looking forward to all of that. But Jay Woods, we got three questions, three answers. What do we got for question one?
14: All right, for question one, the Sacramento Kings had a lot of injuries last season. Let's hope they don't have any this year.
13: Right.
14: But if they did, which player do you think the Kings can least afford to lose for an extended period of time?
13: Okay, this one, I have two candidates. I'd love your opinion on this, Jay, because we're just talking about what they mean to this team. And we're not talking about, look, Zach LaVine's a great player. Malik Monk means a ton to this team. Keegan Murray, so on and so forth. But I really think my two candidates would be, and I'm going to pick one. Believe it or not, I think it's between the rookie, Darius Acuff, and Domantas Sabonis. And here's my reasoning. The two of the most important positions in the sport. I think if they lost Domantas Sabonis for a while, yes, they would play Cardwell, and yes, they would play Max. And I think they could navigate that better than if they lost Acuff. I think they're light on point guards. Acuff is going to get a ton of minutes. And it's not saying Acuff is their best player. I just think if he lost a month, 2 months, that would really do some damage to this team. So believe it or not, I think it's the rookie, Darius Acuff Jr. I don't know what you think.
14: I could definitely see that. I almost went with Acuff as well. You know, he's our rookie. He's our new point guard. We want him to be a big part of the team. But then I also thought of guys like LaVine, mm-hmm. and I also thought of Sabonis. LaVine, because, you know, scoring. We're going to need some scoring. I know Doug Christie's trying to be this defense-first coach, but this team sometimes seems to struggle on offense to mm-hmm. me. So we definitely need LaVine scoring. But if I had to pick one guy out of those three or out of the team, I think I would go with Sabonis as well. He's our leading rebounder.
13: Yep.
14: I mean, he's our anchor on offense. People say he doesn't play defense. I mean, he does play defense. He just doesn't block shots at the basket type thing. So, he's our cornerstone. I mean, he's probably our best player all around, offensively, defensively, in the post. So I would definitely say Sabonis.
13: Yeah, I mean, obviously, let's hope for none of this. They had enough of it last year. And Sabonis, the best part of his defense is his rebounding, which is the last part of defense. I mean, he's a gifted rebounder. He's a three-time rebounding champion. Let's hope it's very minimal because injuries do happen. I think we go back to the Beam team year that we've recited many times. The Kings got a ton of breaks. They were one of the healthiest teams in the league while the rest of the West experienced injuries. Last year, the Kings had it on the wrong side. I mean, they had so many games that they missed, and it was unfortunate. So weigh in on that if you guys would like to, certainly at 916-339-1140 or on our YouTube chat as well. Which is the one player you think they could least afford to lose for an extended period of time? All right, question two.
14: Question two, the Dodgers are on the brink of elimination. Is this good or bad for baseball?
13: Okay, so the logical thinking, and Dave and I have talked about this a lot, about maybe the best thing, and this has been Dave's stance, the best thing that can happen for baseball, because we all expect an impending stoppage, lockout, whatever, strike, however you want to look at it. And part of the reason that I think the overall thought is it's unfair. Look at this Dodgers team. They're absolutely stacked. They've got a huge payroll. It's the second highest. It's not the highest, but it would be three straight. I mean, they added baseball's best available pitcher to a team that was already stacked when they got Tarik Skubal. They've done the deferred payment to Shohei Ohtani. The last couple of years, they've been able to get Betts and Freeman and Snell. I mean, it's just the embarrassment of riches keeps happening. So the logical thought is this is unfair. Baseball needs to be cleaned up. Well, they're now down 0-3. The Brewers could get him in 4, 5, 6, or 7, or, you know, maybe Dodgers create some amazing comeback. But if the Dodgers go out this round or in the World Series, I don't think it's the worst thing for baseball, and here's why. I think where we are, if we look at what was proposed by the owners for the upcoming 2027 season, they want a salary cap and a salary floor. The players want no part of that. I think what's really, really interesting, or at least for Major League Baseball, is whether or not this is going to go through at all on all parties, because the cap that is being suggested is $245 million, with the floor being $171 million. And I think it, what's important here is the reference for this. So the 245, that's about a 75-ish million difference from the top to the bottom if baseball gets this approved. So those that are violating currently the $245 million, here's what you got. Not as many teams as you'd think, but there are teams. That would be the Cubs, the Braves, the Blue Jays, the Phillies, the Yankees, the Dodgers, and the Mets. That's from seven up, the seven highest paid teams. If baseball gets the floor at 171, that's going to impact way more teams. Here's the teams that would have to spend more money the way they're constructed right now. So remember that list was seven on the teams that would have to cut pay. The teams that would have to spend more: Seattle, Baltimore, Kansas City, Milwaukee, Cincinnati, Colorado, Minnesota, Pittsburgh, the White Sox, Nationals, A's, Cardinals, Rays, Marlins, Guardians. So when people say, you know, if the Dodgers win, owners are like, we got to fix this. It's unfair. It's not a competitive balance. I don't know that the owners are going to love this. I don't think owners are going to appreciate being told how much you have to spend. And so if you're just doing numbers on things that have to get approved, if you have seven teams right now that would be violating the ceiling, okay, they may not be for it, but you have 15 teams that aren't even meeting the floor. How is this even remotely going to go through? So maybe if you don't even get a cap, which is what the players don't want, maybe if you can get deferred payments taken care of, maybe if you can get some other things the owners want, the players may agree to. I mean, this is the optimist in me. Maybe we don't even have a strike. Maybe we don't even have a lockout. Maybe we even miss any games for a sport that is losing its popularity. They can't afford it, literally, to have it happen. So I think if the Dodgers come back and win, it would be an amazing story for sports in general. But I think a lot of the narrative would be, yeah, this is unfair. I don't think that's going to be a factor at all, to be honest, if the Dodgers win. Now, I don't think they're going to come back and do it, but if the Guardians win, if the Brewers win, and they were teams right under that floor right now, well, the Guardians are, and the Rays are. Milwaukee is also there. So you'd have three teams below the floor. So A's are guilty of that. I would love to see baseball to have it a little bit more in a competitive balance, but I feel like they can find some wiggle room here, and I don't think it's going to be impacted at all if the Dodgers win. So, I mean, it's happened before, like we said, a 3-0 comeback, but Jay, any thought that the Dodgers could even remotely come back on this?
14: You know, I believe they can, but like you, I don't think they will.
13: Yeah.
14: I wonder if they're even going to put the effort in. Do you think they're going to get swept?
13: I don't know. The Brewers are just, every game has been the same. With the Padres, they could have lost all of them. They won. Yesterday's game, you know, when the Dodgers got the lead, they really should have expanded on that lead. They couldn't. The Brewers quickly got back ahead and then put the hammer down and got them. The Dodgers did look defeated last night, I will say that. So a lot of it's body language, but that's a two-time champ. That's a team that's still stacked with talent. and you know, and could still throw Tyler Glasnow today to keep their season alive. And if they somehow get through that, now you're back to Scooble, and then you're back to Yamamoto. I mean, like, it's possible. It really is. It's just obviously the odds are low. And I think if you're a Dodger fan, you're all in. But I feel like those that aren't want to see him lose and get swept, honestly.
14: Yeah, they might be ready for Cancun, right? They might be ready for vacation.
13: Do you have a baseball team?
14: I like the Giants.
13: Okay, so you don't want the Dodgers to win?
14: No, not at all. I hate the Dodgers.
13: Yeah.
14: But,
13: which is also, in one sense, I think that is good for baseball. Like, you, if you're a Dodger fan, you're loving what you're seeing, but it's also nice to have a villain out there that you hate, right?
14: Oh, yeah. Oh, yeah. The hated Dodgers. And I know they have the highest salary in the league. You know, they have a lot of stars. Nobody's ever won three World Series in a row, correct?
13: Not recently. The Yankees did in the 90s. They won.
14: Oh, did they? Okay. Yeah. I thought nobody had won three in a row.
13: It's been a long time, though.
14: Yeah. But the question is it bad for baseball? I don't know. It's kind of a hard question to answer. It's just kind of like, in what way?
13: Right.
14: You know, popularity, fans. Obviously, LA is a big city with tons of fans. So, you know, maybe that way, you know, it's bad for baseball. But I love seeing small market teams win championships.
13: Yeah.
14: You know, I don't know if it's going to bring more eyes to see if they can actually do it. Or if it's going to be, you know, a lot less eyes in the World Series if there is two small market teams. But me personally, I like it. I like to see other teams win and, you know, teams that haven't won in a while get one, you know, just kind of like how when the Cubs finally won one after it took, what was it, like 100 years?
13: Yeah.
14: I like to see new teams win it.
13: Well, and if we get Milwaukee and the Rays, those are, you know, a couple of the teams that haven't won a World Series. So we're definitely going to get a new winner, which I think... I think there's some appeal to that.
14: Yeah, me too. And to me, World Series baseball is the best baseball you could watch. So I don't think it's bad for baseball, personally.
13: Yeah, the teams that, you know, the Rays have been there, but they haven't won it. The Brewers have been there, but they haven't won it. It's been years. It's been a long time for the Guardians. And obviously the Dodgers have won the last two. But even the Dodgers case, 2 years ago when they won it to beat the Yankees. I mean, that's the highest profile series you can get. Last year was one of the greatest World Series Dodgers and his Blue Jays. I mean, and this year, even if the Dodgers come back, they're going to face the Rays or the Guardians. I mean, there's new blood in there if the Dodgers still pull it off. So it's been fun. This is great baseball. And congrats to the Brewers so far. Close, but not quite there. Up 3-0. All right, let's get to the third question.
14: All right. Oh, and I haven't been playing our headers, huh?
13: That's all right.
14: Let's see if I get this one in.
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14: All right, who do you think will be the NBA's leading scorer this upcoming season?
13: All right, so NBA scoring leaders, let's take a little history trip down here. We'll go way back. We'll go all the way back to 2000, so the last 26 years of scoring champs, which, by the way, I know Dave has campaigned for this one, which he's actually won me over on this one a little bit more. Of all things, why is the NBA scoring champion the average? It's just what we're used to, scoring average. But his point is, it's not a home run leader for average, yardage leader. Like, if you rush for 2,000 yards, we're not doing the rushing yards per game. It's home runs total. It's why isn't it scoring total? It's a fair question. But it's the way the league has done it. So if we go scoring average, scoring leaders, the last 26 years, we go Allen Iverson. Allen Iverson, two in a row for T-Mac. Iverson again. There's two straight for Kobe. The 08 season, LeBron, Dwayne Wade. Then three straight for Kevin Durant. We could take you to 2013, Carmelo Anthony, Durant again. Now we're getting closer to more recent times. Russell Westbrook, Steph Curry, Russell Westbrook again. Three straight for James Harden. And now the last, 6 years or so, Steph Curry, two in a row for Joel Embiid, Luka Doncic, Shai Gilgeous-Alexander, and then Luka again last year. So Luka's a great candidate to, I mean, he's going to be the primary scorer in L.A. He's going to take volume shots. He's a gifted scorer. He's been the scoring champ two of the last 3 years, averaging 33.9 for Dallas, 33.5 for the Lakers. But I'm going to go a little bit, not off the board, because let me look up where he finished last year. I think he was in the top five for NBA scoring leaders a year ago. And I'm going to go with Anthony Edwards. I think Ant-Man with a true setup man in LaMelo Ball, probably even featured more for that. Yeah, he finished third last year, 28.8. Some of the other candidates in the top 10 a year ago, Jalen Brunson, Devin Booker, Nikola Jokic, Donovan Mitchell, Kawhi Leonard, Tyrese Maxey, Jaylen Brown. There's Ant, SGA, and Luka. Yeah, if I'm picking, I mean, it's strictly a prediction. Luka would be a great choice, but I'm going to go with Anthony Edwards being the scoring champ this year.
14: That's a good pick. You kind of stole my thunder. I was going to try to go with him, put my money on Anthony Edwards, that he's going to score a little bit more. Last year, he was at about 28.8. Luka won it last year. I mean, I think it's kind of too easy to go with Luka. He's kind of a ball hog at times. He gets his shots up, right? I found it interesting that Tyrese Maxey, he was actually fifth last year. I didn't realize he scored that much on average. And then Joel Embiid is in the top 10 as well. So the 76ers actually have two guys in the top 10. So like we were talking about last year, they have a team full of all-stars, right?
13: Yep.
14: If I didn't go with Anthony Edwards, who would I go with? I think Luka and Shai are kind of easy answers. What if I go with Jaylen Brown?
13: Okay, I wonder if there's enough, because now you have Maxey, you have Brown, LeBron.
14: Right, so that's actually three.
13: Yeah.
14: Three top scorers in the top 10 for the 76ers,
13: yeah,
14: right?
13: Yeah, they're loaded.
14: And the ball can only go around so many times, right?
13: Yeah.
14: You can only get so many shots off, so I was going to say Anthony Edwards as well. Maybe he'll be on fire this year and really try to go get that championship at all costs, you know, and just go all out this year.
13: I'm thinking of some other potential candidates that are like central, great scorers, key pieces to their team, and primary figures. I think we could look at Cade elevating from 23.9 to up higher.
14: That's a good pick.
13: Maybe Wemby. I mean, Wemby's just gets better and better offensively. I think Booker could be a candidate. Because there's always that someone come, like last year, Avdija came out of nowhere for Portland to get into the top. Is he top 10 or top 15?
14: And what about Antetokounmpo? Do you think he's going to, he's on a new team. He's on a new team. Do you think that's going to light a fire under him at all, maybe?
13: I could see him being up there. And you know who else? I think he'll be their primary guy and was last year, too. Cooper Flagg might get way up there, too. I don't know if he's going to live in that 30-point range, but he was in the lower 20s, but I could see him in the higher 20s.
14: Might get up into the top 10, huh?
13: Yeah. So that'd be my pick, Anthony Edwards. He is a tremendous player. I mean, he's just so gifted. He's physically, he's got the nice combination of power and like grace and talent flying and just, he's awesome.
14: He has a smooth athletic game. Yeah. A lot of people say that he reminds them of Michael Jordan. I wouldn't go that far, but I could see it though. Smooth, super athletic. He could also shoot the three.
13: Yes. Yeah, and I think that's what you have to have. I mean, if looking at the guys that are scoring at a higher level, everybody hits threes to a degree. Believe it or not, the lowest 3 points made per game of the top 10 scorers were Jokic and SGA. I mean, SGA, a lot of his is foul line too.
14: Yeah, he's a midi merchant, right?
13: Yep. And then the highest one was Luka, averaging 4 makes. And there's Ant at 3.5 almost. So, yeah, I mean, 3 is such a weapon.
14: It is, especially in today's game.
13: Yeah.
14: If it shows with the Kings, right? The Kings can't hit threes. You know, they were one of the worst shooting three-pointer teams last year, and, you know, their record shows it. The highest rated three-pointer teams are the better teams now, you know?
13: It's too valuable of a weapon. What about Steph?
14: Curry,
13: he didn't play enough games to be eligible, but he still averaged about 27.
14: Did he average that much last year?
13: Yeah.
14: I didn't realize he averaged that much last year. I mean, and it's a shot, you know. It's not like he's like one of these guys that's driving to the hole a bunch or taking a bunch of abuse, you know. He has a really good shot, and he can rely on his shot. He could be up there.
13: Yeah.
14: Especially depending on how much they need him for offense, you know, this year.
13: Yeah.
14: I'm curious to see that.
13: That'll be someone to watch. So those are a couple of our candidates for top leading candidates to score, in the NBA last year. Again, Luka Doncic averaged 33.5. All right, so that's 3 for Madness. We appreciate you guys checking in. We got a few on the, people have suggested Ant. There's another one for Wemby, so we appreciate that. Still to come on the show, we will recap NLCS Game 3. How much trouble are the Dodgers in? Now down 3-0. We've got some highlights from that, some audio from that as well. Again, another reminder, Sam Amick coming up at 8 o'clock. Kenny Caraway will join us at 9. As far as the Kings go today, they will be traveling. They're on their way to San Antonio as they will have their next preseason game and last one against the Spurs. And your guess is as good as mine as far as lineups go, what they'll throw out there tomorrow. If I had to guess, it would probably be something similar to what we saw in the fourth preseason game, the home game, where, eight guys were out. So I think we might see something similar to that. As far as what's coming up next, we're going to talk sports business with Kelly Brothers. But before we go to break, our first chance today for you guys to win a pair of tickets to Country in the Park 2. It's this simple. All you have to do is dial us up right now, 916-339-1140, 1-800-920-1140. You will win a pair of tickets to Country in the Park 2. It's coming up, Heart Health Park, on Friday, October 23rd, a week from tomorrow. Your chance to... That's what you're going to be doing next Friday night. So caller number, let's go with caller number 4, 916-339-1140 or 1-800-920-1140. Good luck to one and all. Thank you for listening, and we hope you enjoy the show if you are that lucky caller number 4. All right, when we come back, sports business with Kelly Brothers. 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
13: All right, we are back here on the show. Jason Ross here with you. It is that time to talk some sports business with our guy Kelly Brothers joining us today. Kelly, good morning. How are you?
6: Doing great, my friend. How are you?
13: I'm doing well. How was Stanford Notre Dame? Did you make it all the way through that game? That was over early, wasn't it?
6: It kind of was. But it was it was just one of those beautiful Midwest October weekends. And saw a lot of Stanford folks, and actually the Stanford folks I talked to, they loved their trip to Indiana. Yeah. And so I love this time of year, man. I love college football Saturdays.
13: Yes.
6: Layered on top of playoff baseball. It really is a nice combo.
13: It is. Any chance you're going to, what is that, Provo this weekend for BYU Notre Dame, two undefeateds?
6: I am headed to Provo this weekend. I am indeed. One of my business partners, Alex, he went to BYU, and so when they announced the home and home, we decided that Alex was taking me to BYU Notre Dame, and next year I'll bring him back to South Bend for BYU Notre Dame.
13: That is great. Have you been? I've never been to BYU Stadium. Have you been there?
6: Never have been. No, okay. I'm looking forward to, I mean, it looks spectacular, so... And plus with College Game Day there and it being kind of the featured game, this should be a lot of fun.
13: Absolutely. Two undefeateds, two of the couple left. And, as far as your schedule goes, one of the potential landmines. So if Notre Dame gets through that, I mean, things are looking good for your Irish right now.
6: They are. They're leaving no doubt in most of these games. Yes. But now it gets tough. Now it gets tough. Now you got BYU, and then in a few weeks you got Miami. Yep. And South Bend. They still have SMU to go. So, and you know, even though their schedule was somewhat maligned early in the year, it's every week it looks a little bit better as mm-hmm. Wisconsin does well and other teams do well too. So it'll be their destiny's in their own hands. If they take care of business, they should be okay in terms of the playoff.
13: Well, let's talk some sports business with you, Kelly. And let's start with, a brand that's been so strong for so many years and so iconic. What's the latest with Nike? What's going on with Nike right now?
6: Yeah, it's just a... and I thought about it a lot at the Stanford game because Stanford, their athletic director is kind of the man who triggered, he would say, hey, I was there when Nike hit its peak, but John Donahoe was the CEO of Nike. He's now the athletic director at Stanford, but he made the decision back in 2020 to do more direct to consumer, that he thought that he wanted all the margin. And, the way to think about that is, they get all of it and it doesn't go to Fleet Feet or some of these other stores. They're not taking any of the profit off of that. So he went direct to consumer. The problem was they really pulled back or they changed the economics of selling through some of these stores. And these stores went out and filled up the shelves with other brands of shoes. And those shoes have done well. Shoes like Hoka, for example. But Nike stock, if you go back to 2020, was trading at $175 a share. It's up this morning, but yesterday it was down around $35 a share.
13: Wow.
6: So it's down 80%. It is down 80%. Another big issue for them has been China. And I got to be honest with you, I don't really understand or know the economics of Nike in China and how it competes with domestic Chinese brands. But sales there are down about 20%. So they're trying to figure out what's going on. But in a world where the market has gone up substantially, Nike stock is a fraction of what.

0: what's called a structure triax. And they said, have you tried Hoka? You might like those. I tried those. I'm not going back to Nike. And so I'm kind of the personification of one of their issues, because they weren't selling as many shoes in stores. And I didn't want to go online and just buy and have it shipped to the house, because I like to just know that the shoe fits my foot before I drop $160.
1: Yeah, right. You know? Yeah. You want the comfort. I'm with you. As we talk with Kelly Brothers, more sports business. You mentioned the beauty of where we are, the meat of the college football season, but the tail end of the baseball season and the playoffs have been awesome. The Dodgers are in trouble, down 3-0, but they're at the top, second to the top of baseball payrolls. We got teams below in the small market here fighting to get to the World Series. Where do you stand on these baseball payrolls that have such this big discrepancy?
0: Well, I guess my main interest here is, okay, how does this play into the negotiations we know are going to happen this offseason, which will likely lead to a strike because the contract between the players and the owners is up. And, you know, in a weird way, you know, this may play into the case for the players, because if the Dodgers had come in and just steamrolled the playoffs and won their third straight, you got to change it. You have to change the sport. To give you an idea, the Dodgers payroll is more than the other three teams in the kind of in their final four combined. The Dodgers salary cap, luxury tax that they're going to pay because of the salary cap, but the luxury tax they're going to pay is more than the payrolls of the three teams that are still left in the playoffs as well. So yeah, they're at $340 million. The amazing part to this is the Cleveland Guardians, who are last in spending in Major League Baseball at about $70 to $74 million, somewhere in there. That they're still in it, and not only in it, I mean, they're neck and neck with Tampa Bay right now. So they're doing well, but it will, you know, this will play into the players' hands, saying, look, see, the Dodgers spent all that money. It didn't matter. You had the Guardians there spending the least. So it is competitive, but I think they still have to do something. But the pressure won't be quite as strong to do something as if the Dodgers had just kind of steamrolled the whole thing.
1: You know, one of the things I was speculating on earlier in the show, Kelly, was about the salary cap is what everybody's talking about. But the salary floor would impact 15 teams, at least the proposed salary floor in a team like you just highlighted, Cleveland, only spending $74 million. They'd have to spend almost $100 million more just to be at the floor of what is being proposed. That's half your owners. I mean, just my own experience, I don't think people generally like to be told how much you have to spend. I wonder if that's even going to go through with any kind of floor for the owners.
0: Yeah, I mean, they just have such an issue with local broadcast rights and the discrepancy between New York's and L.A. and, Milwaukee. So I think they will have to have some sort of a floor. Interesting to note, too, Jason, I have a friend who's very deep into analytics, a PhD, has worked in sports analytics all his life. And I remember last year I said, all right, which baseball team does the most in analytics in terms of using analytics to choose its players? And he said it's not even close. And I didn't have a clue which team he was going to say. But he said the Tampa Bay Rays use analytics unlike any other team. And it's probably true, because every year they're near the top. And every year I don't know a single player on their roster.
1: Very true. And they're third fewest in spending. So, yeah, they're at the bottom. But they figured out the game, the trick of the game, that's for sure. We got the NBA season to start next week. We know expansion's coming, Kelly, which means Seattle. But how about Vegas? Vegas, I mean, what an area that is just booming, from the Raiders going there, the Aces. You've got hockey and the Golden Knights. The A's are on their way. And now the NBA's in the very near future. What's the latest on what's going on with that situation?
0: Yeah, it's amazing, the interest in Vegas. And the CEO of Silver Lake, which is a big venture firm in Silicon Valley, has now joined the Walton. Anytime you have a Walton name in there, you know the pockets are deep. But there's at least three competing ownership groups. But this is a $12 billion franchise, which is, I mean, before it turns a shovel of dirt, because you're talking about $9 to $10 billion franchise fee for this, and because the NBA wants to get as much as they can out of it, because that's just split up amongst all the other owners. So they're going to get probably close to $10 billion in a franchise fee, and then another $2 billion at least for a new arena.

0: One group wants to build an arena adjacent to Allegiant Stadium. You got another group that wants to do T-Mobile Arena upgrades or something else kind of more close to that area. And one group, I didn't know this, one group includes Kenny the Jet Smith.
1: Oh, wow.
0: He's part of one of the groups, too, and they have pretty strong financials. So there's a horse race in place for a Vegas NBA team now. What player just signed on with Kalshi, one of the some baseball players signed on with Kalshi, and I saw some tweet saying right now Pete Rose is in heaven is going, what? Are you kidding me?
1: Unbelievable.
0: But Vegas, yeah, the place that folks thought that you could never allow pro sports because of gambling will very soon have the NFL, soccer, baseball, and NBA.
1: Is there any
0: and hockey
1: any thought, Kelly, to, I guess there's no thought to because they're just keep bringing these teams in, but any concern about oversaturation? I mean, Vegas kept adding casinos and then they've cooled a little bit there, but I mean, that's the dollars to be spent on all those franchises. Any concern you think about a saturation issue?
0: Yeah, I don't know if it's a saturation issue given all of the visitors who still go to Vegas, but it's certainly, I think the Vegas fan experience is going to be different than any other city. Sure. You're going to have more people who really aren't fans, but simply want to do something on a Wednesday night in Vegas when they have a show on Tuesday night and a Cirque du Soleil show on Friday afternoon. And they're looking and they're willing to spend money.
1: Right.
0: And they're going to go. But I mean, if you look at what the Raiders have done, and as angry as Northern Californians were that they left and moved, financially, it has been a great move for them to move to Vegas, build that stadium. And they're now one of the top five NFL teams in valuation, something they had never been before. So financially, it's there. You know, do you get the traditional fan experience of, my God, I think of Wrigley Field or the Red Sox or Giants or, I mean, no, probably not. Because, it's kind of the feeling, Jason, I had for my birthday one day, my family got me tickets to the Sphere for U2. Mm-hmm. And we went and it was great. And the Sphere was fantastic. And U2 was great. And I had seen them at the Rose Bowl a few years ago. But the fan experience was different. At least a third of the crowd did not know a single song from U2. They just simply wanted to see the Sphere.
1: Wow.
0: And so, I think it was a strange, it was a weird experience. And I said afterwards, I said, it was great. I'm glad I did it. I enjoyed the U2 experience at the Rose Bowl more because it was 80,000 U2 fans there to see and hear the music.
1: Yep.
0: And I think there's a little piece of that in the way you view sports in Vegas too. Mm. It's not all diehard fans, mainly because they don't have the history to have that, 80 or 100 years behind them. But it's going to be different, but it's still going to be profitable to the owners,
1: which is what they really care about. Well, that's an interesting point. I appreciate that, Kelly. We thank you for joining us. Enjoy your weekend. Enjoy Provo. I look forward to a recap of what that stadium's like next week and have fun on your trip.
0: Thanks, man. Have a great weekend.
1: Thanks, all right. Thanks, you too. That's Kelly Brothers talking sports business with us. When we come back, how much trouble are the Dodgers in? The Brewers got them 3-0. We'll look back at game 3 last night in L.A. right here on Sacktown Sports.
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6: Rolling right along. Thanks again to Kelly Brothers for joining us this morning. Hopefully everybody's having a good morning this morning. Jason Ross, Jay Woods hanging out this morning here on Sacktown Sports. Sam Amick joining us about 15 minutes at 9 o'clock. Kenny Caraway, chance to catch up with KC. He will join us at 9. So lots more show to go with you. And thank you again for those of you checking in. 916-339-1140, 1-800-920-1140. Last night, more baseball, American League. Championship Series had the day off. They're back in action today. By the way, both series going today. We mentioned it earlier, but the Rays and Guardians are going to play Game 3 in Cleveland. They've moved it up to 10 a.m. today, our time. So it's going to start here in just a couple hours because they got a pretty nasty storm coming in. So they move that game time up. Dodgers-Brewers now at 5 o'clock today. Will the Dodgers season continue? They came in a great year, 100 wins, two-time defending champs. Favorites to win it all. Still, it's possible, but the Brewers yesterday have officially made this very, very difficult on LA, and it started early for Milwaukee.
7: Blake Snell into his windup, and the first pitch of Game 3, fly ball right field. Tucker back, staring, gone! One pitch, 1-0 Brewers.
6: What a statement. Jackson Churio took Blake Snell deep in the first inning, then Snell locked in. I mean, Snell, I think struck out 8, 9, something like that. He was really good and had really had just had that one early mistake. The problem for the Dodgers right now is they're not putting together rallies. They're not putting together hits. And there was one little glimmer of hope. We take you to the fifth inning. Dodgers have a couple guys on, and here's Will Smith.
8: Uribe to Smith. Fly ball, deep left center field. His way back there at the wall, and it's off the base of the wall. One run is in. Two runs are in. Smith with a double. The Dodgers take the lead.
6: And if you look at the scope of the game, so it's 2-1 at that point. Some life in the stadium. Here come the two-time champs. They've regained the lead. There was one out, second and third. We talk about productive outs. The Dodgers did not have a productive out after that. Two strikeouts to end the inning. Leave it at 2-1. Now, they still should feel good because Snell's dealing. They're up 2-1. And as we said, what the Brewers have been not good at, great at, every single time in this series that the Dodgers have scored, the next half inning, the Brewers have scored right back to either tie it or take the lead. And the Brewers would not only tie it, they would take the lead.
7: 3-2 pitch and driven to right, deep, Tucker back, track, bye-bye baseball! Jake Bowers, a two-run blast, and the Brewers are back on top of the seventh.
6: Amazing story. If you're watching the broadcast, Tom Verducci told about Jake Bowers. Had basically hit rock bottom, was done with baseball, was going to retire, kind of officially gone through that whole process, and his wife was going to go back and teach. They needed to make their money, and then the wife springs it on Jake Bowers that she's pregnant. So even someone at this level that had played professional sports says, I'm going to have to go back and play baseball to get, you know, medical benefits, health benefits for our family. And not only does he come back, he kind of defines his game, makes the Brewers roster, and has just an amazing year and has had some incredible moments here in the postseason. So he homered to put him ahead. Next guy up, added on.
7: The 1-0 pitch, and this is driven to right. Back! Two! Back! Tucker barely moving. And the SoCal boys on this Brewers roster getting it done against the Dodgers here in the seventh.
6: Yeah, you had Bowers deep, then Garrett Mitchell deep. And so 3-run seventh inning. You're getting now to the bullpen of the Brewers, which has been absolutely lethal. Dodgers only able to muster 5 hits for the game. Brewers put theirs together in a more meaningful way, and then they just kept the pressure going in the eighth inning.
7: The 0-2. Lone in the dirt, it scoots away from Smith. Here comes Terang to score. 5-2 Brewers. Spiked a breaking ball in the dirt. Will Smith couldn't block it. And Bryce Terang scores on a wild pitch.
6: And I got to tell you, that's the one that felt like that if you kind of surveyed the Dodger dugout, the guys on the diamond, the fans in the stands. That felt like the backbreaker. There was actually really powerful imagery of television last night where there was a stretch where Joe Davis and John Smoltz weren't even talking, and they just showed crowd shots. And it was, you know, chin in the palm, resting, hands on the head, frustrated, like looks of defeat, dugout shots, same look. And yeah, I mean, no one likes to lose, but it just was like a team that knows they're good, that's running against another team that's good, and the other team's playing better than them. I mean, that's it. That's really it. The Brewers are playing better than the Dodgers, and the Brewers wouldn't back down. They kept going.
7: Ground ball left side, under the glove of Muncy, into left. Pratt will score. It's 6-2 as Joey Ortiz delivers a huge insurance run in the ninth.
6: So Dodgers probably had advantage, not probably, had advantage coming in and starting pitching, though the Brewers' pitching is good. The bullpens are probably equal. The Brewers' bullpens are really good. What the difference in the series has been is the Brewers' timely hitting, putting the ball in play. They've defended well. They have added on, like they've been able to string things together, and part of their stringing things together have been, you know, it started with a leadoff walk. That's what did Snell in, and then the two-run home run, but battling pitches. I mean, that was that Bowers at bat with Yamamoto, and then the Bowers at bat yesterday with Snell, just pitch after pitch after pitch. They couldn't strike him out, so they don't strike out a ton, even though Snell got a few guys yesterday. They put the ball in play. They run. They put pressure on you, and it's that constant pressure. And then the area that the Dodgers were definitely going to win in was the long ball. And yesterday it was 3 homers to none for the Brewers, and it ended up in a 6-2 win.
7: 3-2 pitch. Bat swings and misses, and the ball game is over. Wisconsin has 3-0 in the series sound. The Brewers a win away from going to the World Series. 6-2 the final score.
6: And the Dodgers are trying different things, which they should. I had mentioned yesterday I would have thought about benching Shohei Ohtani. I don't blame them for playing him. It was almost like when he got that hit up the middle, like that was just this biggest relief for them. It's like, okay, he could still hit. But that didn't, you know, turn into a bunch of noise for LA, and it's just been happening that way for them. Blake Snell, who was pitching well, talked post game about giving up all those home runs.
0: Yeah, no, I should have. I mean, I just got to strike pitch one. And then, yeah, just left the fastball over the middle to Bowers. But I mean, he's having, you know, I've known him since he got drafted with San Diego, then was with the Rays. I was with him for, you know, probably like 4 years, something like that. So I've seen all the ups and downs he's been through, and it's been a lot of downs. So for him to go through this right now, you know, it's he's earned it. And
6: all right, there's a little bit from Blake Snell. How about Dave Roberts? Look, he knows from experience, personal experience, he's a part of the only team that's ever done it, to come back from a 3-0 deficit. Here's Dave Roberts.
2: What are your thoughts now being behind 0-3, but knowing from personal experience a team can come back?
4: Well, it's certainly possible. I've lived it. And I think the thing is that our guys have, you know, been battle-tested, as was that team I was a part of. And I think the mindset has to be, and teams have been down before 0-2, 0-3, it's just you just got to win tomorrow. And so it's an elimination game. We've played in a lot of elimination games, and we just got to get a win, and we got to find a way to build some momentum, and it takes all of us.
6: All right, Dave Roberts, any changes for game four?
9: Dave, uncharted territory. Do you make any changes tomorrow?
4: Not sure. I haven't digested this one. You know, they're going to run a bullpen game. So just trying to figure out, you know, which guys we want to be in there, how you kind of construct the lineup. But I haven't thought about that one yet.
6: All right, let's get one player perspective. Max Muncy, I think he breaks it down pretty well.
10: I mean, it's a pretty simple answer. We're playing like they're playing great. It's as simple as that.
6: That's it. Succinct and correct. All right, when we come back, he's back. Sam Amick from The Athletic. He joins us. A lot of NBA conversation with Sam when we return right here on Sactown Sports.
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17: All right, starting our third hour today, the 8 o'clock hour. It is Thursday. A lot of you have been used to over the years checking in with Sam Amick from The Athletic, and we're going to do that right now. We welcome him back as the NBA season is here. Sam Amick joining me, Jason Ross, this morning. Sam, good morning. How are you?
18: Good morning, Jay. Doing great. Good yeah? to see your face on live radio again.
17: There I am. And there you are. You are of demand, Sam. People miss you. And so we're glad you're back. It wasn't that long of a break, but we're glad to have you back.
18: Yeah, I mean, we took a break from our little chats. I need to stop whining, but it's all right. You do this long enough, you find a way to, you know, nitpick. But, man, this offseason was much less of a break than than normal with Clippers wilding out and Lakers ownership stuff and LeBron taking 10 years to make his choice. But it's crazy. We're back.
17: We are. Season. Yeah, we are back, and it starts next week. I mean, we talked the other day at the arena. Like, the preseason, it's not long, but it's a little bit of a grind just to get through because we know what really counts is really more of the regular season. And you could even argue it's all about the postseason. But as we're basically about to get there, Sam, what are your big storylines you're looking at least going into the year that are intriguing you?
18: My friend, I'll fix my video in a moment. I had a technical difficulty. So there's a bunch of them. It's funny. I'm going to write something for probably Monday that is as straightforward as like, all right, here's the five or so players that I find the most interesting this season, but specifically relating to, it's not just a matter of their talent or what they bring, but situations that I think could impact the final outcome, you know, mostly among contenders or kind of who's going to be there at the top. So to give, I guess, a quick preview on that, like the one that probably, you know, isn't considered a top five player, but I think is just insanely important is Karl Anthony Towns with his situation in New York. Like you got the champs trying to figure out if they could defend. You got a contract situation hanging over their head with Kat and his extension, which that one got my interest because in the finals run, man, you could really tell that. Like I wrote a piece at the time hinting at their contract situation maybe being a little crunchy. And man, you can, you know, the sensitivities were off the chart when it comes to the Knicks, where it was like, hey, the vibes are good. We're trying to pull this thing off. And they knew this thing was looming. So that has not gone away. That matters a lot. You've got, you know, obviously with Giannis going to Miami, that's fascinating. Are they going to be any good? What is that mix going to look like? We can go all the way down the list. I mean, LeBron and Philly. Even Joker, who we kind of forget about in Denver, is there any way they have a bounce back year? So, you know, Wemby, is he going to continue to ascend to be the guy that's running the league and maybe even, you know, get the job done this year and be a champ? So should be fun.
17: In the circles you travel, Sam, and maybe even your own opinion on that, I personally believe that the East is so complete and almost dramatically, like there was a time, it's like the West is just a gauntlet. How do you even get through it? I feel like that's the East now.
18: Right.
17: I don't know if you share that thought or others share that thought.
18: I do. My editors share that thought. I think if they could wave a magic wand and put me in Philly this year, they would do that. We've kind of joked about how, in terms of my own logistics, like, for example, the season opener, like I kind of default to L.A. a lot. So I'm going to go to Lakers Warriors. You know, it's high profile, but those are not considered contenders, you know, despite what J.J. Redick might believe. And he does think that the Lakers can evolve into a contender. But yeah, the East is, it's you know, it's going to be fun. I mean, you got even Boston, you know, you go down to the Jason Tatum, Jaylen Brown breakup. And, you know, is there any chance Paul George gives a little spunk there? And Joe Mazzulla is an incredible coach. So I wouldn't count the Celtics out. But you go up and down the East Coast. And again, you know, I mentioned the Heat in passing. Orlando is a team that not as high profile, but they are at a sink or swim type stage of their development, their building. And if they're sinking near the trade deadline, they're a team that could be moving a piece around. So, yeah, I mean, the East is heavy and it's a little bit of an inverse of what we're used to seeing.
17: Yeah, I mean, and then even, you know, Detroit was the one seed. Cleveland still loaded. Toronto getting Kawhi.
18: Oh, yes, I left out the one seed. Good job.
17: Well, but I mean, that's the thing. But I don't know that I think of Toronto, or excuse me, Detroit off top of mind as true contenders, but I should. And that's Toronto as well.
18: Sure.
17: And Cleveland. I just think that's the compelling going in. Because to me, I don't know if you agree in the West, it just feels like at the moment, San Antonio, OKC, front runners, good luck catching them. Houston might have something to say there, but the rest, it's just, I feel like everyone's playing catch up in the West.
18: The only qualifier I would give, and I've had a longstanding policy of like, I limit projections and predictions of teams that I just haven't seen. If they've changed so much that we haven't seen it, then I, you know, so I have no idea what Minnesota's going to look like, but I'm going to be watching. You know what I mean? Like they are, you know, nothing if not kind of spicy at the moment. Anthony Edwards and his Adidas campaign. I mean, he just got me to give him a plug on the radio. Like, that's good marketing. And it's because he did a commercial that was really funny where he's a stand-up comedian kind of, you know, giving a hard time to guys around the NBA. He then did an interview that I saw yesterday, and I'm not, I'll credit who it was if I had noticed, but like a pretty like loose interview where LaMelo Ball was there and Jaden McDaniels was there, and Ant kind of declared that, like, you know, like we're going to be coming at you this year. And so I think they're going to be fun. I just don't know how it's going to work. I mean, Chris Finch, their coach, who's always great media wise, had a good line the other day that they had exchanged grumpiness for giddiness with this team, which is a little bit of, I think, a veiled shot at the Julius Randles of the world, you know, and LaMelo Ball coming in with his levity. So Minnesota is going to be interesting. You know, I agree with you about Houston with health being the preeminent thing, you know, with Steven Adams coming back, Fred and Vliet coming back. But yeah, I mean, you hit, not to jump around too much, you hit on the Detroit thing.
17: Mm-hmm.
18: Like in the East, yes, it's loaded. And I find the Pistons very interesting. You know, covered that Jalen Duren situation really closely all summer. And, okay, good news, they got Jalen back, got him around the number they were hoping for. I mean, you know, $80 million less than his max. But they lost Tobias Harris. They, you know, they lost some other guys. And you saw some, you know, Isaiah Stewart getting traded. And I think some regression there and some pressure on their group to live up to what they did last year. So all kinds of good storylines.
17: Talk with Sam Amick from The Athletic. Sam, last year in season, one of the big storylines that kind of developed was the bottom of each conference. Teams getting fined for tanking, people getting ready for what was supposed to be and appears to be a really good draft that we just witnessed. I know the league is dead set on that this is going to be more competition now because of the lottery reform, and maybe it's just because we have more good teams, but do you share that belief? Do you think that they have kind of fixed that, hey, we're going to have everybody either at least in the playoffs competing for the top 10 and trying to get out of the bottom, that they're going to have that true competition that they want on a night-to-night basis around the league?
18: Yeah, I do think it's going to be a lot better. Now, part of it, like when they made their changes last year, the understandable criticism in a lot of front offices was that the league, you know, people called this early, that the league was going to look good this season and they were going to do a victory lap, indicating that their, you know, that their changes had caused the change in competition. Where, you know, whereas you already hit on it, like the strength of the draft is also a significant factor. It's just not as strong this year. And last year was kind of an all-time sort of group that compelled a lot of teams to try to really tank. So I do think you're going to get, you know, an attempt at competitive NBA basketball on almost every single night. You know, I was sitting at the Kings preseason game the other day and a scout and I were kind of handicapping the West, and he mentioned in passing that he thought, you know, he goes, oh, I think there's only two tanking teams, and he named the Kings and the Grizzlies.
17: Mm-hmm.
18: And I found myself kind of going, I don't know that. I mean, the Kings certainly would love another great draft prospect, but, you know, they've got these vets that, if they're healthy, are going to, you know, help them, I think, maybe even win a few more games than what Vegas has them projected as. So I think even it seemed like the Kings will be competitive. The Grizzlies obviously are completely retooling in the post John Morant, Desmond Bane era. But yeah, I mean, the incentive is not only not there like it was before, but you have to be careful and you want to avoid the relegation tier where your odds get even worse if you're in the bottom three.
17: Sam, I want to ask you about the Kings. You were there the other night, as you said, and, you know, some fans are trying to understand maybe this preseason approach, or maybe it's just a true result of having, you know, there's a few, you know, bumps and bruises here. We know Reno is out. We know Cardwell is out. But to have eight guys out the other night against the Blazers was a little bit of a head scratcher. And, you know, it all will matter next week. But what's been your read on kind of their preseason approach? Not necessarily the win-loss record, but just the way they've kind of attacked this preseason.
18: Yeah, tough to figure out. You know, I feel like my only takeaways on the Kings preseason, there's this wild disconnect between the like there's all kinds of good spicy social media stuff in terms of highlights. Mostly Darius doing his thing and having some good moments, and so you find yourself going, oh, that's a little something. But then when you're at the game and you see, you know, I mean, again, it doesn't matter, they're not even playing their real guys, but you know, they're down 20 plus multiple times to different teams. And yeah, I know even the other day, it's funny, even some local media who's curious to see the new guys, the Ben Simmons of the world, you know, were kind of disappointed and surprised that those guys weren't playing. So saw Doug Christie's comments when he was asked about them not playing and whether or not they were hurt. And he said, it means they're not playing. So, yeah, I think a strange, even beyond the Kings, it feels like more preseason load management than normal. Like Walker Kessler on the Lakers didn't even debut until the other night, missed, I think, the first three games. And you're seeing that a lot. I think Kawhi, you know, Kawhi is the captain of load management, but I think he's only played once for Toronto. But Kings-wise, I'm curious because, the collective, as we know, is just not expected to do much. But you do have a lot of vets in particular that have stakes here. You know what I mean? Domantas Sabonis, first of all, looks great. I don't know how much weight he lost or kind of what his offseason looked like, but he looks like he's absolutely put the work in. And he also knows it's a very healthy situation, I think, with him, where it's like, this is not oh my God, I hate it here so much, get me out. But there is an understanding that he very well, probably more towards likely, but will be on the move by the February trade deadline, or at least, you know, conversations are going to be had. So point being, Domas also knows that if you want to get put into a contending situation, you got to show that you are, you know, the best version of yourself with this team. So a guy like that is incentivized. Zach LaVine is in the last year of his deal as a player option for next season. He picked it up. So he's in the last year.
17: Yeah.
18: You know, Zach's incentivized. There's a lot of stories like that. Then you have, you know, reconciling that with young Darius Acuff, who, as I'm sure you saw, Jay, I thought it was so fascinating, that exchange that he had with Draymond Green on the court in the game the other day. And then Draymond talking about it in his podcast, where he, for any listeners who missed it, you had, you know, love him or hate him, a wise bet in Draymond telling Darius, tactfully, that he was having too many possessions where his teammates didn't touch the ball. And just be careful with that throughout the course of the season. You want your guys to feel kind of fed and to be part of it. So that's a lot to put in the same gumbo, you know what I mean? And I think it's nothing if not interesting, and we'll see how it looks.
17: Yeah, I want to ask you about the Sabonis and LaVine part. I mean, by all accounts, they're going to start. They're going to play a bunch of minutes and try to have the best years possible. But we always kind of resurface and try to gauge what the rest of the league thinks about them, because now LaVine is in a more advantageous spot of maybe someone that could be appealing to another team, because now it's the final year of a deal. And Sabonis, there's been interest. He's still one of the better centers in the league. What do you think is the kind of consensus interest in those two veterans right now on the Kings?
18: Probably, you know, would have Sabonis, you know, far in terms of value and just chatter that you hear, higher than Zach, which is not to say that, you know, that near the deadline, a contender might not say, you know, let's go ahead and do a low risk thing if he's only got a few months left on his deal. The Sabonis stuff, you know, it heated up a fair amount last year, you know, and the teams that top of mind, you know, come to mind. I'm not saying this is the thing now, but it's the Atlantas and the Charlottes and the Washingtons. You know, there's this handful of teams that have known to be either looking for an upgrade at the big man spot or had big man situations of their own that necessitated them maybe having a plan B. Like Washington, for example, is very sensitive to the idea that they're not committed to Anthony Davis until the end of time, which we all know is not true. But, you know, until they get off that boat, you know, I guess if they did, then teams like that, you kind of wonder. So I think it's also going to be interesting to just see how Domas gets talked about around the league, because it's, you have the human nature of these not to get all philosophical, but like these narrative arcs with players, and it kind of ebbs and flows. I feel like we've moved past the whole, your team has a ceiling with Domas and he doesn't do this and he doesn't do that. It feels like we're kind of getting back into the, but he's pretty damn good. You know what I mean? And, and we'll see if that bears out in his market.
17: The other part I think about this team, and you mentioned him earlier, that's just intriguing is Ben Simmons. I mean, his story of what he was as a player to kind of how it fell off for him and the year away, and he's back. Kings get him on a very affordable deal. I think there's a lot of intrigue about Ben Simmons. What's your read on him as he gets ready for his season here with Sacramento?
18: I mean, intrigue, no question. Mystery, All of the above. From a human level, just certainly would hope for him a redemption story. It's never fun when a guy not only falls short of big time expectation, but when he starts getting labeled as the guy that doesn't love the game and who is just kind of stealing checks, and that all of that has come Ben's way. Yeah, and then some. I mean, the guy who was too shook to get the job done at the highest level, didn't want to shoot the ball. So he, I kind of love the way as a guy who used to fish more than he does and wishes I did more now, I love the way that he kind of found his peace during this past year. He's always been a fisherman, but he leaned into it all the way, even invested in a professional fishing team and that is his thing. That is his vibe. That's great. I didn't see much of his, how much total did he end up playing preseason wise, Jay?
17: It was just the game so far against the Warriors, just a brief run, and he looked good, but nothing else since.
18: Yeah, I feel like I've seen that right mid-range bucket like a dozen times on social. It was like, oh, Ben is back, And so, not quite, we'll see. The part that I think I'm most intrigued by basketball-wise is just that, there was a time when even with all the stuff that the questions about his game offensively, and he's always been a very good playmaker, but the scoring and the nerve, if you will, that he was a pretty elite defensive player. Mm-hmm. And I'm curious to see if that is still there. He's a little bit older now and, the game has changed while he's been gone. It always kind of evolved. So that part I think is interesting. And again, it's, I like the move when they did it for the Kings because, they'd done the Russell Westbrook thing for a couple of years. I don't think Ben gets in Darius's way. I think leadership wise, I'm not even trying to be pejorative, but I don't know what is leadership on this team. Like these guys just need to be pros and just go compete, and try to have some sort of shared agenda. That's, you don't need to overcomplicate it, but I'm definitely interested to see how Ben looks.
17: Sam, yesterday, there was a report out of San Francisco about Kristaps Porzingis, who's kind of been the mystery man for a little while here. I know he had some upper respiratory things, different things going on with Boston, in and out in Atlanta. Now he's been in the Warriors. He's barely been around, but played a little bit. Apparently, he's going to be out indefinitely as they just try to figure out what's going on with him. What do you know about that? What is going on with Porzingis?
18: You're coming to the wrong guy for the answers, buddy.
17: Okay.
18: Nobody knows.
17: It's a strange story, isn't it?
18: Yeah. And the POTS disorder, I've learned about it. And it's tough. You see, you read these random comments. I forget where I even saw this. Somebody responded to the Porzingis story, and it seemed to be a mother who shared the story of her son and how challenging this was. And it's just something that's very unpredictable. And again, I'm presuming and assuming that it's still POTS. They have not even identified that. Kristaps certainly threw everybody a curveball when he randomly put in that tweet that he didn't have HIV or AIDS, which is I think partly he's responding to social media stuff that had been gaining noise, but they have not even identified that it is POTS again. It's really unfortunate. So first of all, the obvious stuff about how hope for him that he's healthy and he's going to be okay. Basketball-wise, though, it's just brutal for the Warriors because you are trying to find a way to get something out of Steph Curry's final chapter. And for their two biggest moves, during that time. You know, the two moves that it had a chance to put them, you know, I'd say like somewhere between 4 and 8 in the West were Jimmy Butler and Porzingis.
17: Yep.
18: And, you know, Jimmy goes down with the devastating injury last year. Nothing you can do about that. But that's brutal because we saw, I mean, you know, how good they could be when they won that playoff series the year before with him. And now with Porzingis, like that, this is it. Like it's, you know, it feels like ball game in terms of them putting anything together. Like, you know, Lindenberg's going to be fun.
17: Yep.
18: Pajimski gets his contract. He's going to, you know, do his thing. He's a good player. Steph will be Steph to some degree, but I don't know. They can't, you know, they needed that 1-5 combo. They needed, you know, Steve Kerr was trying to change the, is trying to change the offense with Draymond not running things as much, evolving within the context of their roster and all these changes. But it's just brutal to not have him. And it, at this point, feels like this is just how it's going to be. And then I don't know. I'm not sure where I land on, you know, our beat writer, Nick Friedell, who I love to death, like wrote a piece basically saying, it, you know, even with this development, it's clear this is what the Warriors had to do in terms of re-signing him. I just have been confused the whole time why they, like, you know, the Celtics dealt with similar stuff, you know, and Dallas. And I don't know. This is, yeah, I think if they had it to do all over again, they would have targeted a different sort of big to try to get them this one last gasp, but it's a tough development for them.
17: Yeah, and I know Steph signed the deal. It's a little bit more team favorable. Obviously, he's going to be paid very, very well. Has he?
18: Yep.
17: Look, he's a competitor. I'm sure he wants to win another one. I don't see how it happens. How is he, do you think, internalizing that look, he's going to go down as one of the greats of all time. He's going to be a Warrior legend, as he should be, but that it might just kind of end there without much more high profile games for him.
18: I don't know. I mean, the deadline will be interesting for them this year, because I do think the pressure, you know, at that point could finally be reaching, you know, the stage where, not to say it's a move that's going to, you know, get it to change the narrative that you're talking about, Jay, but it could be trade Draymond and it could be do something big, like, okay, everything is on the table, and everything was on the table before. They talked about moving Draymond and the Giannis deal, things like that. But if they get past February and the team looks the same, you know, I get asked all the time, is there any chance Steph raises his hand and says, I don't want to play here anymore? And I don't see it.
17: Okay.
18: Like a quick comparison that I'll make, you know, is that for that story that I mentioned at the top, I analyzed Joker's situation a little bit and with the context being that, like, he, you know, is also an all-time great. I mean, he's good enough to be at the Steph level, above the Steph level, right? But he has one championship.
17: Mm-hmm.
18: So if this is it for Joker in Denver, that's crazy. Like, that's not enough. You know what I mean? With Steph, I do think, and I've said this many times, that Warrior fans, they just seem to forget how big of a number 4 is.
17: Yes.
18: When it comes to championships. And if you're Steph, not to say that he's complacent and doesn't want 5, but like you do, I think, honor, it's easier to honor 4
17: yeah.
18: in the organization that you won 4 with, certainly than in his 1. You see a guy in Joker honoring the 1 and just staying put in Denver. So, I mean, you know, if Steph never does anything again, he's going to be, you know, arguably a top 10, 15 player and, you know, an absolute legend. You know, we'll see if he has meaningful basketball ahead.
17: That's well said, Sam. Well, we look forward to the guys you're looking forward to monitoring this season, more of your great work at The Athletic. And we're glad you're back with us, and we'll talk to you again next week.
18: Thank you, Jay. I do want to say briefly, just saw the segment yesterday and certainly thinking about our buddy Dave. That was tough stuff and loss of his mother, and give all the best and love to him and his family. But yeah. Hopefully see him soon. And thank you, my friend. Good seeing you.
17: All right. You too. Appreciate that, Sam. Thank you for sharing that as well. Yes. That's the great Sam Amick joining us from The Athletic. Break time for us when we come back. 4 down territory. That is straight ahead.

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2: All right, that music means one thing. Four down territory. We've got that coming your way. Still to come, another reminder that we have Kenny Caraway joining us at 9. Thanks again to Sam Amick for joining us. Kelly Brothers a little bit earlier. Anything you ever miss, go back to SacktownSports.com or YouTube page. You can watch it when you want. We will post clips from the show as well, but interviews, the entire

0: super competitive. They've had a tough journey, and I'm a big believer in the short week Thursday home team advantage. I know Seattle's favored by 2.5. I think this is an even game, a close game, but I think just that travel part, it's a battle. Game prep, a travel day, a couple less days to prepare. I get it. It's for each team, but you don't mix in the travel for Denver. Playing at home, Mile High, a tough place to play. I think this will be a good, close, low-scoring game. I'm going to take Denver in a little mini upset.
1: Yeah, it was kind of hard for me to not go against Seattle, how well they played against the 49ers. And that defense, man, that defense is tough.
0: Yes, it is.
1: And I know Denver had a pretty decent defense. It seems like it kind of went down a little bit this year. These kind of games like this, those type of teams really feel kind of even to me. So when it's even, I usually kind of go with the home team. Denver's at home. Yeah. Although I do feel like Seattle's probably a little bit better team. I'll go Denver -2.
0: There you go. We get two picks.
1: Or -2.5.
0: There you go. Denver, two picks for us. All right, second down.
1: All right, second down. There were a couple of coaching blunders last week in the NFL with time management. With that said, which coach in the NFL has the hottest seat right now?
0: All right, we got a couple candidates. Obviously, Jim Harbaugh, they have not won enough for the Chargers. There was expectations for them. They're winless. They've looked actually not good at all. You look at the other teams that are losing and maybe been there a little while. You had the big blunder, I think, for Philadelphia in the London game with Jacksonville. Should have not lost that game the way it played out. But Nick Sirianni's got probably the longer leash. I'm going to the Washington Commanders and Dan Quinn. That was a terrible, terribly executed game. I'm not putting it on the coach, but we know how this works. I thought that was more of a Jaden Daniels problem and the offensive coordinator. Whoever's talking in his ear, you know, that just could not happen the way it happened. The only thing that could have forced that game to be a tie was blocking the field goal or missing the field goal. They didn't even get the attempt. You just can't even have that. They had the terms dictated in their favor, and they completely choked that. And so not only being 1-3-1 this year for Dan Quinn and Washington, they weren't great last year, too. So you kind of go on what he's done for a couple years in a row. I kind of remember what last year's record here is in 2025. They ended their final record, 5-12. So I think he's the one to watch. I don't know if it'll be an in-season move, but that to me is the guy with the hottest seat is Dan Quinn.
1: Yeah, it definitely seemed like it, especially after last week, right? That was a big blunder. He kind of put it on himself. Although I feel like it was the quarterback.
0: Absolutely.
1: I feel like the quarterback, and like you said, maybe somebody should have let him know something in his ear. Yeah. As a coach, you got to prepare your guys. You always prepare your quarterback before each play or whatever. But I don't know. I just feel like the quarterback just kind of didn't know the time, how much time was left.
0: Yeah.
1: He started running when really he should have just threw an incomplete pass or threw it at somebody's feet.
0: Something different.
1: Yeah, he spaced it a little bit, I feel like. And then he got tackled, and then he was like, all of a sudden, he got up, he's like, oh, my God.
0: Yeah, we don't have enough time.
1: Let me hurry up and get the ball down. So yeah. I feel like that was more the quarterback's fault. Dan Quinn's face didn't look that great. He took the blame, but I don't know if that was really his fault. Jim Harbaugh, you know, everybody's talking about Jim Harbaugh. He hasn't looked that great this year. But I'm going to be a little different. I'm going to go Cowboys head coach.
0: Oh, yeah. That good point. Schottenheimer?
1: I'm going to go Brian Schottenheimer. I don't think they're meeting expectations. And then, I don't know, their defensive coordinator, he's a super young guy. And sometimes on TV, he just looks a little confused. He just kind of has that moody look on his face where he doesn't really know where he's at or he's intimidated by it. So I'll be different than you, and I'll go Marty Brian Schottenheimer.
0: That's always a good one because Dallas, I feel like it's a perpetual hot seat, so that's a good one.
1: Yeah.
0: Third down.
1: All right, third down. Who is your NFL MVP right now after 5 weeks?
0: Okay, well, obviously it's too early, but we're playing the game. Here's the question. So I got a couple running backs for candidates, so it's really difficult for them to win it. I would have to look at Gibbs and Bijan Robinson. JSN has been absolutely awesome for Seattle. But it's quarterbacks. It's a quarterback league. And so I think you're right now between Josh Allen and Brock Purdy, and I'm going to give the nod to Purdy. He's played clean football. He's made very few mistakes. They've had a difficult schedule. They got some great wins in Australia and in Seattle against the Rams and Seahawks. He's played well. He's kept this thing moving. He's had not all of his weapons. He was an MVP candidate, a couple seasons ago, and then kind of fizzled out at the end. I'm going Brock Purdy, but it's a good race right now.

0: between him and Josh Allen, I think.
1: Yeah, and I agree with you. Quarterbacks usually, this is like quarterback award, right?
0: Yeah.
1: I think I like Josh Allen just a little bit better. Just, you know, that last game with all the rushing, that was amazing. Just straight up rushing up the middle on guys and trying to run guys over. I'm like, God, this guy better be careful. He is a quarterback. But I'll go a little different than you. I'm going to go Jahmyr Gibbs.
0: Oh, wow. Okay.
1: And I guess I could have went Bijan. Yeah. You know, they both look really nice. But and I'm going to go that way just because in my fantasy football league, he is tearing it up. Every time he plays, he's getting all these touchdowns, all these yards, 20, 30 points a game. So I'll go with Jahmyr Gibbs.
0: He said something the other day, or I think it was that he wanted like 30-something touchdowns, which has never happened. But at this rate, it feels like it's something he could do.
1: Yeah, and he's a madman. He's aggressive. He's going after it. I could see it.
0: Yeah. All right. Fourth down.
1: Fourth down. NFL trade deadline is coming up. Should the 49ers be aggressive in that market?
0: Absolutely. And, you know, aggressive, but very aware of what they have and what they're missing and not costing. You know, they're in a point where, you know, we talk about windows closing. People thought their Niners windows closed maybe a year or two ago. They still have elite players, but they're aging. And if there's something, I mean, that's an organization that always looks for more pass rush. There's some rumors about Khalil Mack. Maybe receiver depth. You're not trying to mortgage anything too far, but they have a real shot at taking this whole thing. And if they think they are missing a piece or pieces, be aggressive. Like the year they were good with before they got McCaffrey, in that season they got McCaffrey from the Rams. The Rams thought they were
1: going to get him. That was amazing.
0: And they snuck in, and then McCaffrey made them special. So I think they should be aggressive, but it just depends on who's out there, who's selling. I mean, look at the Chargers may move guys, some teams that are underperformed. But, yeah, I think they should be very aggressive in searching for something, ways to improve the team.
1: I agree with you. And probably in certain positions, right? I don't know if they can make an impact trade like they did with McCaffrey this year. That was really good. But it does feel like they're kind of getting thin at wide receiver. When Debo went down, it was almost like I knew that was going to happen. You know, the 49ers are always having issues with injuries. Kittle's been healthy. I'm always scared when he catches the ball, something's going to happen to Kittle. I'm like, maybe they should get a backup tight end. Maybe they should try to find another dependable receiver.
0: Yeah.
1: Although this time of the year, it's kind of hard, you know. And then, like you said, maybe even a pass rusher because Bosa already went down, right? So all these injuries, man, it's like, geez, just kind of, I hope they're not limping into the playoffs. You know, I would say maybe another receiver, maybe another pass rusher. Yeah.
0: Always can help add more weapons to that already talented team.
1: That's definitely.
0: Four down territory taken care of there. When we come back, we got what's hot and what's not. A few more things to get to before we get to 9. And Kenny Caraway joining us. But right now, as we go to break, another chance for you to win a pair of tickets to Country in the Park 2. 1-800-920-1140. 916-339-1140. 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We'll come back. What's hot, what's not, next.
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3: All right, thrilled to be talking to KC. Kenny Caraway is going to join us in about 10, 12, 15 minutes, something like that, at the top of the next hour. Looking forward to that. We'll kind of go over all sorts of things. Some Niners talk, Kings, maybe some Hornets, Sac State as well with Kenny. I know he follows and tracks all of that stuff. So looking forward to talking to him. Still have What's on Deck. We get Crosstalk with Matt and Kayla and celebrity birthdays ahead. But Jay Woods, why don't you tell us right now who's hot and who's not? Let's start with who's hot.
4: Okay, yes, sir. Who I have for who's hot? Bowers last night only needed 11 pitches to push to push the Los Angeles Lakers to the brink.
3: Yeah, he. Let's hear it. Let's hear that 11th pitch to Bowers. This is the one that resulted in trouble for LA.
5: 3-2 pitch and driven to right, deep. Tucker back. Track. Bye bye baseball. Jake Bowers, a 2-run blast, and the Brewers are back on top of the 7th.
3: Yeah, so the Dodgers now in trouble, down 3-0.
4: Yes, they are.
3: So Bowers, he's hot. He stays hot. An amazing story. Good for him. That's a feel-good story. If he's hot.
4: Who's not?
3: Yeah, who's not?
4: Dave Roberts and Blake Snell. Dave Roberts allowed Blake Snell to pitch into the 7th inning, and he pitched over 101 pitches by that time and allowed 4 runs. He did get 9 strikeouts. He also had 2 walks, but he allowed 3 home runs.
3: Yeah, here's Blake Snell talking a little bit about those 3 long balls that the Brewers hit.
6: Yeah, no, I should have. I mean, I just got to strike pitch 1. And then, yeah, just left the fastball over the middle to Bowers. But, I mean, he's having, you know, I've known him since he got drafted with San Diego, then was with the Rays. I was with him for, you know, probably like 4 years, something like that. So I've seen all the ups and downs he's been through, and it's been a lot of downs. So for him to go through this right now, you know, it's he's earned it. And hats off to him. I mean, what an at bat. And I mean, I threw everything I had, and then fastball down middle, if I could locate that better, you know, who knows what would have happened. I mean, this is, you know, the best I've ever seen him play. So it's a good at bat. You know, hats off to him. The walks, what really, you know, frustrated me with Vaughn. And then Mitchell, another home run. I mean, 3 home runs in a game is, I mean, I didn't give up 1 the whole year. So to have 3 in a game is pretty frustrating.
3: Yeah, you could just hear the frustration amongst that team, amongst the organization. But if there are Dodger fans out there, I'm trying to appeal to you. Dave Roberts, the manager of your team, is the one that was on a team. The only one, not the only player, but you know, the only team that's ever done it, the Red Sox against the Yankees. And he was asked about that.
7: What are your thoughts now being behind 0-3, but knowing from personal experience a team can come back?
8: Well, it's certainly possible. I've lived it. And I think the thing is that our guys have, you know, been battle tested, as was that team I was a part of. And I think the mindset has to be, and teams have been down before 0-2, 0-3. It's just, you just got to win tomorrow. And so, it's an elimination game. We've played in a lot of elimination games, and we just got to get a win, and we got to find a way to build some momentum. And it takes all of us.
3: You know, it does seem daunting. It really does. But it's such a true statement. I feel it's in the cliche part. But look, I don't know that Milwaukee expected to win the first 3. That was their goal, to win every game they play. But they have made a statement here. So equally of a capable statement is the Dodgers to win the next 3. And then you get down to the last game. But are the Dodgers defeated too much? Is their mind and body not right? I know some guys aren't playing their best. That's for sure. I mean, this team hits better than this normally, pitches better than this normally. But tonight, it's going to be a lot on Glasnow to keep the season going. Now, he's another guy, though, that walks a little bit too many guys for my liking and is not good at holding runners on. So you got to believe with a 3-0 lead, if the Brewers get people on base at all, they are going to go. They're going to be aggressive. They're going to try to end this thing and head back home done. And so that they could just get ready for the World Series. And they also know the winner, really, of the Dodgers-Brewers series will have home field. So The Brewers could be in a spot where they could end this today. The other series is 1-1. Game 3 is today. They're going to play at least a couple more. Brewers could be in a great spot, Jay, where they could be done, in theory, tonight, head home, get their rotation right, get ready to host the World Series, and give themselves the best chance to be the last one standing.
4: Most definitely. I don't think anybody really had a sweep going, right?
3: Not at all.
4: A lot of people said the Dodgers would win the series, yep. But I don't know. I think there's a pretty good chance it might be a sweep this year, which is kind of unbelievable how good the Dodgers are.
3: Yeah, it'd be stunning. The Dodgers won 100 games, two-time champs. Brewers won 103. They've been great, but like we said, all those games with the Padres could have gone the other way. Brewers have been finding ways to win these games, and they're all kind of lining up that exact same way. A couple other things before we get to our break, too. The WNBA is going to get their finals going tomorrow. Saturday is when the WNBA finals begin with the Valkyries and the Atlanta Dream, and they will start in Golden State on Saturday. Game 2 will be Monday before the series shifts for Game 3 and Game 4 to Atlanta. This will be a best of 7 series for the WNBA Finals. What I found interesting, and we've talked about, you know, from the years that I was lucky enough and privileged enough to work with the Sacramento Monarchs from day one when they started to when they officially disbanded, but whether it was working pregame shows, halftime shows, post-game shows, or calling their broadcasts on the radio, they were a great team. It was a great league. It was a lot of fun, but the league has just grown so much more. It's so much better. The competition is elite. The play is awesome. There are a lot of teams that can win it, and these were the 2 seed and the 4 seed, if I'm not mistaken, in the Dream and the Valkyries. And what's really cool is the Dream announced earlier this week that those games 3 and 4 are now going to be moved to State Farm Arena, where the Hawks play, because the demand. The Valkyries are going to be, that ball hall is going to be crazy. It's just, if you've seen a Valkyries game, or if you've been lucky enough to go to one, you feel the intensity of that fan base. They're great. They have been awesome. Well, the Dream's home games, they played at the Gateway Center Arena that held about 3,500 fans. So now they're going to go into the bigger stadium, bigger arena, and get a chance to experience a place that has as much as 17,000 fans. So I remember when the Monarchs won it all at Arco Arena, and that place was full and loud and passionate, and one of the great memories in Sacramento, 2005. It was an amazing, amazing run by the Sacramento Monarchs. All right, when we come back, final hour ahead, Crosstalk with Matt and Kayla coming up. But when we return, Kenny Caraway joins us here on the morning show. We look forward to catching up with KC. That is coming your way next here on Sactown Sports.
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13: All right, here we go. Final hour of this Thursday show. We take you till 10. Matt and Kayla ready for their show after that. We'll have them in here in the last part of the hour for Crosstalk. And then the afternoon, the Drive Guys, if I'm not mistaken, today with Whitey Gleason and our next guest, Kenny Caraway. We'll be in this afternoon as well. It's like we're pre-promoting your appearance later. Kenny, how are you this morning?
14: Jay Ross, what's good, baby? How you doing? Yeah, man, I'm gonna be a Drive Guy today.
13: You're everywhere. Looking forward to. You are everywhere.
15: Everywhere.
14: Try to be.
13: And I appreciate that.
15: I appreciate that.
13: I'm enjoying having you. Are you hearing that feedback right now?
14: I'm not, okay. But let me see.
13: I'm getting a little feedback on my end.
14: Why that happens, but. Let me see if I can get rid of it.
13: It might be me. Who knows, Kenny? Okay, I think we're good. You got us okay?
14: It's a little better now?
13: Yeah, we're good.
14: Okay.
13: We are good. Well, I'm glad to talk to you. I mean, I've seen you obviously out and about and at Kings games and overtime, but I don't think we've had this opportunity yet, so I'm looking forward to this.
14: Yeah, me too, man. Me too. Talking to my man Jay Ross. I mean, you know, unfortunately, I predicted a number of different times, a number of different years, because my wife is a Yankees fan. I said, we're going to have that Yankees-Giants World Series, and it just hasn't happened yet, Jay Ross. Just hasn't happened yet.
13: It's give it time, I guess. I don't know. We need another year for sure to figure that out, but hopefully I feel more confident that the Yankees will be able to do it than the Giants.
14: That's the way it feels right now. My boys are in a bad place right now, a real bad place. I can't even really talk crazy about the Dodgers being down 3-0 right now because, I mean, they've dominated the last decade and a half. And here we are worrying about garlic fries and real estate beyond McCovey Cove. It's nasty work. I'm not happy, Jay.
13: Well, aren't you a little bit happy, though, about it being 3-0 Brewers?
14: Oh, I was tapped in. I was tapped in last night. Brew crew. Go Brew crew. All right. Hey, Miz, put him away today, Miz. Put him away, big dog.
13: My goodness. Yeah, it's amazing to watch what the Brewers are doing. Well, we got a lot to cover with you. A lot of different areas we could go. Let's start with the 49ers because I know that's a team you're passionate about. And they are rolling 5-0. Everything's lined up perfectly, Kenny, for them. The fact that they beat Seattle in what was a defensive game, even though it was 32-29. The Rams lost again. They've got their path laid out for them. As you look at this team, how have they done it with kind of all these injuries with a difficult schedule? How did they get here to 5-0?
14: You know, the two ways they've been able to do this, in my opinion, Jay Ross, is number one, they're unbelievably well coached. Kyle Shanahan, one of the great coaches in the game today, and the culture that himself and John Lynch have put together in San Francisco is something that is pretty much unbreakable because everybody who walks through those doors, there's a standard set and they don't really allow anybody to walk through those doors unless you're prepared to meet those standards. And I think first and foremost, that allows them to be able to withstand injuries or any type of inconvenience or rough patches that come along on the schedule. Like I said, with injuries, in the middle of games, anything else like that. So I think what they've established and what they've created, first and foremost, is the reason why they're able to battle back and have those type of things. The second thing about it, Jay, is they got a franchise quarterback. They got one of them ones, as I like to say, when you talk about Brock Purdy. And I've been a Brock Purdy believer from day one. I don't know if I ever thought he'd be like an MVP caliber quarterback like this, but just his poise, his feel for the game. I talk about this a lot with Brock. He understands how to play the position of quarterback. And it seems simple to say that, right? But so many times people get caught up in arm strength and speed, and those attributes are nice. You want to have them as opposed to not have them. But there's a number of different guys that have those attributes that don't understand how to play the game of football and play the position of quarterback. And Brock Purdy is almost a savant in understanding the position of quarterback. And now we're seeing him 4 or 5 years into the league. He's seen the league 2-3 times. He understands Kyle's offense like the back of his hand. And I felt he was going to have his best season to date this season because everything was coming together for him. And he finally have a level of comfort in this league. And he surpassed anything that I thought he was going to do. He's been absolutely fantastic. So those two factors, Kyle Shanahan's culture, Kyle Shanahan and John Lynch's culture, and Brock Purdy's quarterback play has allowed them to be able to withstand any storm that they've had to encounter so far this year.
13: I'm in complete agreement with you, Kenny, on this. And what's interesting about both of those guys, I think there's still a smaller crowd, but there's still a crowd out there that the first time the Niners lose, and there'll be stuff will be pointed towards Kyle Shanahan play call, which I think he's brilliant. I mean, I think he's the best play caller in the league. Brock Purdy, first time they lose. Well, Brock Purdy's really not the guy. Like, there's still a small group out there, and I guess they can't get all of those people in believing in him until they win the biggest game, the biggest one, the last one. But to me, that's just noise because they check all the boxes. For example, Kenny, the game last week with Washington and the Giants, I would be absolutely shocked. I can't even find a scenario where that time management, that quarterback savant you're talking about with Brock Purdy, because Jaden Daniels has all these gifts, but that would never happen to a Brock Purdy, Kyle Shanahan team where they weren't aware of the clock in the late game like that.
14: No, and I look at Jaden Daniels, so I really like on my podcast, I was like, I even made the declaration. I said, I like Jaden Daniels, so I'm not going to go in on him. I'm not going to go crazy on him, but that's unacceptable.
13: Right.
14: You know, and I know a lot of people look at Dan Quinn in that situation and say, hey, you've got to remind him and all that. I'm sorry, Jay. That's elementary quarterback time management. Like the clock wasn't even running before they ran the play. So you're sitting there and you have time as a quarterback to look up at the clock and say, okay, this is what I have time to do. And like we talked about, he's got all the tools in the world, and he's a younger guy. You know, he hasn't had NFL experience and been in those situations the way Brock Purdy has. But that feels like something that if you watch the game growing up, if you watch enough football, you play in these games, you're in these situations, that's elementary. And that's something that I could never even fathom Brock Purdy and Kyle Shanahan doing at this point in their careers and where they're at. And it gets taken for granted, to be honest with you, because they're so buttoned up. And they're so locked into every aspect of the game that people kind of take it for granted. And, you know, when they do have a mistake, they say, oh, see, this is why they're not this and that. Well, come on now. We're talking about the top of the top. Nobody's perfect when it comes to quarterback play or coaching. And, you know, they're just kind of graded a certain way until they actually win one, like you said.
13: Yeah. And I mean, really, they're in the spot like you have to beat them. Usually they don't beat themselves. They can overcome some mistakes. They're overcoming injuries. As you look at them now, Kenny, it's the way they're made up, where their status is, how it's laid out for them. Besides health, what would you want for this team? What are they missing? Is there anything else that they could add with the deadline about a month away, like that you go, all right, that's the finishing touch for this group?
14: You know, I kind of want to see that defensive line bolstered a little bit. Now, these young guys are starting to pop. You know, when you talk about Holden, when you talk about height, when you talk about Jaden Duggar, when you talk about what's my other man's name? I'm drawing a blank on the other young. I like what Valdez did as well in that game against Seattle. They're starting to pop a little bit. They're starting to make their presence felt on that defensive line. But I'd like to go get one more guy. I want that rotation solid. I know this is maybe a pipe dream, but I'm looking at the record and seeing what's going on. If they were able to bring DeForest Buckner back home, you know, and do something like that, because that running against that 49ers defense, I'm going to catch myself a little bit, because it hasn't felt like it's been that stout. It feels like teams have been able to have 11, 12 play drives and being able to have second and three because they're getting 4 or 5 yards on first down or something like that. And it hasn't felt good. And I say all that and I preference that, saying I think they're like top 10 in the league again in yards per carry, you know, teams running against them. So statistically, they've actually been really good against the run. But I want to see that bolster just a little bit. They're starting to get to the quarterback a little bit more and put pressure on these quarterbacks. And that's a great thing to see. But along that defensive line, I just want to see a little bit more depth there. So at the trade deadline, that's where I'd want to go. I know a lot of people might say wide receiver.
13: Yeah.
14: You're going to be getting some of these guys back. DeJohn Stripling will be back at some point. You'll be getting Christian Kirk back at some point. You'll be getting DeMarcus Robinson back at some point. Hopefully Deebo Samuel will be back as well. So I think that will handle itself. But if I had to pick one area, I'd want to bolster that defensive line to kind of solidify their opportunity here to have the best chance possible to get that 6th Lombardi trophy.
13: When they signed Mike Evans, I was like, I get it. I understand. I think this will help. There's a little curiosity. He has been so much more for this team than I personally thought he would be. But what I love most, KC, is there's an attitude, but it's the attitude is backed up by his performance, and the stuff he did last week with Diggs is just, I mean, off the charts. I love that. But it just, he's made the biggest plays when they've needed him at the most important time, and they've got all the other weapons too. I mean, he surpassed what I thought he would mean. I don't know what you thought of the Evans signing and just the impact, but what have you thought when you watch him play for them?
14: I was excited when they signed him in the offseason. I thought it was going to be a great signing for them at the time. But Jay Ross, I didn't think it was going to be this good.
13: Yeah.
14: I mean, he is even for somebody who had high expectations and high hopes for what he could bring to this team, he's exceeded them already. I was talking about this on the podcast and with a couple of friends of mine. Through 5 weeks, it's early. We're not even at Halloween yet. I get it. Through 5 weeks, though, he's already getting the feeling of an all-time 49er. He's getting the feeling of when they brought Deion in 94, when they got Anquan Boldin in 2013, and how people latched onto him already. Through 5 weeks, Mike Evans already has that type of feel, and he has just been different. I can't even say anything. He has been different than anything that we've seen at the wide receiver position in a San Francisco 49er uniform in a long, long time. And you hear guys like Fred Warner, Hall of Famer, one of the best linebackers of his generation. I say one of the best linebackers of all time. You hear a guy like that kind of have a certain level of reverence and speak about seeing Mike Evans and being in awe when he's out there like, yo, this guy's on our team. Like, we actually have Mike Evans. I got to be honest with you. As good as Mike Evans is, and he's going straight to the Hall of Fame when he's done, I never looked at him like that. But clearly his peers look at him like, yo, no, that's Mike Evans, and we got him. He's just added a completely different level of confidence to this team just by his presence. And then, like you talked about, the plays that he's actually making. This guy feels like probably 90% of his catches are either for first downs or touchdowns. That's what it feels like. That may actually be the actual stat. But when you need him, he has been there every single time. And if they can keep him healthy, I don't see that changing all year long.
13: Kenny Caraway joining us this morning here on the show. You'll hear more of Kenny this afternoon on The Drive Guys with Whitey Gleason. Kenny, let's shift to the Kings, a team that's in a different direction.
14: Do we have to?
13: I guess so. What intrigues you most? I mean, to me, right now, to start, obviously, I'm intrigued to see what Acuff is going to be and what he can become. And it's not all going to be told in 1 year, but just I want to get his journey started. But I just can't ignore Ben Simmons. I think that's the one. I see what the potential could be. I see where the fit certainly could be. But there's a risk there as well. What's your early outlook before we really get this journey started for the Kings?
14: Man, Ben Simmons, he's provocative. He gets the people going. People want to see Ben Simmons. I'm people. I want to see him too. I want to see what he looks like in a Kings uniform. And, you know, especially when you hear the stories, you know, Mark Spears and others talking about, and Ben Simmons himself talking about, I'm actually healthy now. Yeah. You know, I've been battling injury for so many years. I feel healthy. My body feels great. I want to see what that type of Ben Simmons looks like. I want to see how close he can get back to being that young Ben Simmons, that all-NBA Ben Simmons that he was in the early part of Philadelphia, and what that might look like for this Kings team. Putting him on the court with a guy like Darius Acuff, sometimes putting him on the court with a guy like Malik Monk, and being able to ease the load that they would have as far as creating and bringing the ball up and leading fast breaks and things like that. I think that's very, very valuable to this franchise. I think that's very, very valuable to this roster. And if he's able to stay healthy, if he's able to be healthy and be out there for, you know, 70 games and help these guys out along the way, not alone what he's able to do on the defensive end, I think he could be somebody that's really exciting this year for the Sacramento Kings and can add a lot to this team just by his presence and the things that he's able to bring to the table. I don't like that he can't shoot. One of my pet peeves in life, Jay Ross, one of the things that bothers me the most in life is guards who can't shoot. I have no patience for it. I have no tolerance for it. So that's always giving me pause with Ben Simmons. But clearly, he was an all-star and an all-NBA player. He found a way to be productive enough to have that level of play. So if he can find that, even without being able to shoot, it can't do anything but benefit the Kings this year.
13: Where are you on guards that can shoot but maybe can't defend as well? Because I think they got that in LaVine and Acuff. They can shoot, but I don't know how well they'll be representing on the other side of the ball.
14: Don't bother me at all.
13: Okay. don't bother me at all. Just pull up and shoot it.
14: It's overrated, Jay Ross. Yeah. Don't bother me at all. Can you fill it up? We could. So here's the thing with Zach LaVine and actually with Darius Acuff, I think you've probably seen the same thing seen every minute of the preseason so far, Jay Ross. It's a low bar, but I've actually been a little impressed by Darius Acuff's energy on the defensive
13: end.
14: He hasn't been a turnstile. Like, he has kind of worked to be a good team defender. We've seen him on ball a couple of times. Actually, try. You know, he's never going to be Gary Payton out there, but some of the clips that we saw with him coming out of Arkansas, I feel like we haven't seen that so far with him in the preseason and with a lot of the NBA guys. So that's a good sign. Zach LaVine, I don't know, man. I'm going to die on this hill. I know what the analytics say. I know what certain people say that watch the game and scouting reports say and all this other stuff. At least last year, I didn't think he was as bad defensively as people put out there. Like, I thought he gave effort. Once again, he'll never be Gary Payton either. But I thought he gave effort. I thought he was out there trying to be the best defender he could be and be a good team defender out there. So those two are going to struggle when you go up against other elite backcourts. You know, when you're dealing with a OKC with SGA and J-Dub, and when you're dealing with maybe Portland with Dame and Ja in the backcourt, with elite offensive backcourts out there, LaMelo and Anthony Edwards, those two, they're gonna struggle. But look, Jay, everybody's gonna struggle against those type of backcourts. Like, that's kind of the nature of the beast. But I do think they can keep their head above water on the defensive end. And if they're able to score at the level that I think they can score at, we're talking about 2 20-point scores. In some cases, their offense could end up being their best level of defense at that point, because they're putting so much pressure on you with what they're able to do offensively that maybe it, you know, kind of messes you up or wears you down or gets you off your game if you're an opponent on the offensive end. So, long-winded way of saying, like, I would like for them to be better on defense. I'm not expecting it, but I am expecting them to be high-level scores in that backcourt for the Kings this year.
13: You want these guys to shoot it, Kenny. I mean, Darius is going to shoot it. He's going to put the ball up, isn't he?
14: Absolutely.
13: Yeah.
14: Absolutely.
13: Yeah.
14: And that's what I want to see from him this year. I want to see him not be shy. And I don't think that's going to be an issue at all, but he's got so much offensive talent. There's going to be good nights and there's going to be bad nights with a 19-year-old rookie playing point guard in the NBA. But what I don't want to see is, I don't want to see him lose his confidence. I don't want to see him get worried about shooting the basketball. I want him to keep that aggressiveness, and I want him to continue to be that dog that he is on the offensive end, and that problem that he can be on the offensive end. And Jay Ross, here's the other interesting thing about Zach LaVine. I feel at times he doesn't shoot enough.
13: I'm with you.
14: Like, he has a reputation of being somebody that's just an offensive chucker and he just shoots and that's all he does. Sometimes I'm like, hey, you're Zach LaVine, shoot the ball. I don't want to move the ball around. I want you to shoot the rock. So I want to see him consistently with 17 shot attempts a night. That's what they're going to need if they're going to be successful. They're going to need him to be Zach LaVine on a consistent basis and not be passive and worry about moving the ball. Now put it up, man.
13: Yeah, I was trying to figure out, I believe their starting lineup will look something like LaVine and Acuff. I think everybody says that. Sabonis and Murray. And maybe it will end up being Simmons. That might fit as maybe not a volume shooter or need to shoot guy in that starting group. But Keegan's kind of an interesting one to me, Kenny, because I like him. He's done good things for this organization. I feel like there's still a little bit more that he can provide, but I wonder if we're going to get to see the maximum offensive version of Keegan with what should be high volume shooting guards. I mean, I have no issue with them. Those guys can score 20, and Sabonis needs to have his touches. So I guess all that to be said, where do you think Keegan fits in more offensively with that group?
14: I think Keegan is really a 3-and-D guy at this point. I know a lot of people have a lot of expectations for him to be more on the offensive end. I don't, and I've said this before, I don't think that's a problem. I think if he can be a guy that's a 3-and-D guy, can stretch the floor a little bit, if he can find his way back to, if not exactly being where he was from beyond the arc his rookie year, close to it, I think that's good enough for me, combined with his defense and what he's able to do. I'm in the minority here. People argue me down with this all the time, but I think Keegan Murray's a 4. Like, I don't think he's a 3. And people are always like, hey, you know, he's playing out of position, he needs to be at the 3. I think he's a 4. I think he could be a stretch 4 in this league. I think at times he has the ability to guard guards and guard shooting guards and things of that nature, but I don't think he should live there. So if you have a situation where he's a stretch 4 and he helps stretch the floor in that role, I think that's perfectly fine for Keegan Murray. I think that's a guy that could average 13 to 15 points per game if his three-point percentage gets back or close to where it was his rookie year. But, Jay, the people look at him at this as this super versatile perimeter player. He was a post guy in college. I'm not sure where people are kind of getting that from. He can go out there, and that's what makes him interesting as an NBA prospect. But people want him to live out there on the perimeter. I don't see that. If anything, and I don't think this is ever going to happen because it hasn't happened over 4 or 5 years, I like to see him develop a post game a little bit, develop a mid-range game where he's, you know, shooting 15, 17 feet away from the basket and using fallaways and things like that over maybe smaller defenders. And it seems to be either a three or they're asking him to attack the basket right now. And I want to see him get that in-between game a little bit more this year. But I see him as a little bit of a role player and a 3-and-D guy and a guy that can spread the floor, honestly.
13: Well, Kenny is another fellow person that supports Sacramento State. I know I've watched you talk about them, heard you talk about them. Stingers up, big stinger, Coach Carter, little stinger, yeah,
14: big
13: either way.
14: Stingers, little stinger.
13: I appreciate what you had said, too, about that program, because I want to at least ask you a few things about the Hornets as well. The move to the MAC, look, it's been rough. They know it, but this is an investment in their future, and I'm excited to see where the program can go, but boy, they're certainly taking their lumps right now.
14: Man, it's tough right now. It's tough. And, you know, I had hopes of them really just getting the over, right? Like, I think the over under might've been like 3 or 4 or something like that. I was like, man, they can get 4 wins or whatever. But the real eye opener for me was the UMass game. And UMass, who's a lot better than people projected coming into the season, they're actually a pretty good team for that conference. But I still thought, you know, okay, after Fresno State, after North Dakota State, now you're getting back to teams that are kind of on your level. And, man, they got curb stomped. And that was the one I was like, uh-oh.
13: Maybe
14: this year that isn't on their level. And they've struggled, to say the least, with trying to create offense and also playing on the defensive end. But some of the frustrating things for me, Jay Ross, has been, you know, kind of the little things that they do have control over, and that's, you know, tackling. You know, there's been so many missed tackles and missed opportunities from this team where it's like, man, if you guys could sharpen that up, I'm not saying you can win, but I think maybe you could have a game like you had week 0 against Eastern Michigan where you're, you know, down 11 going into the fourth quarter or something like that. I think that could happen with shoring up some of the things tackling and then just kind of mental mistakes. We saw last week against Bowling Green, roughing the punter, you know, on a punt, you know, that led to a Bowling Green touchdown on that drive. When you're kind of at a deficit roster-wise and talent-wise, you've got to shore up everything else around you, and that's tackling, and that's making sure you're mentally locked in to everything you're doing, and they haven't done that this year. I'm not saying they can beat Ohio or anybody else in the MAC right now, but I'd like to see them put together a solid 4 quarters. Hell, a solid 3 quarters, and see what happens going into the fourth quarter if they're able to hang around and do something like that. But this is a long game type deal for Sac State. It wasn't going to be built in a day. You know, I'm watching last night teams like Sam Houston State, you know, in the Conference USA, who I think they joined FBS not too long ago as well, and they're still trying to build their program. So it's going to take time. And I know in this culture, everybody's impatient. They want things to happen right away. But not only is it going to take time, this program got a late start on recruiting for FBS. So it's frustrating, I understand, but we got to kind of get through this first year, take the lumps, and then see what they can do with a whole recruiting period and transfer portal period this offseason.
13: Yeah, I think they got a couple things that are working against them. The other team that jumped is North Dakota State, and they're thriving. But part of that, they were a FBS program masquerading as an FCS program all these years. So they were much more ready to go. But I'm with you, Kenny. Like, what would a game look like for this specific group that isn't as talented as some of the others, but if they didn't turn the ball over, if they didn't have, you know, unsportsmanlike penalties or just penalties that they could fix, what would the best version of the team be? And I think all we could see is a team that's at least competing in some of these games against these MAC teams.
14: For sure. And I think we saw it a little bit in week 0.
13: Yep.
14: You know, I feel like that's kind of the game that you're shooting for right now if you're Sac State, where you just have an opportunity in that fourth quarter. And also, like I said, putting together 3, 4 solid quarters. Even in that week zero game, the second quarter, it got out of control.
13: Yeah.
14: I think it was 21-0 in that second quarter. And every game, they've had one quarter that has been unbelievably lopsided. So if you can just be solid for four quarters, I don't know if they can win or not at this point, because some of their quote unquote easier games might be behind them at this point. But you can give yourself an opportunity going into crunch time, and then, you know, hey, the players see they got a shot to win going into that fourth quarter. Maybe they step their game up. Maybe they step their level of focus up to try and close things out. So I want to see them compete at this point.
13: I'm with you. Well, Kenny, it was great catching up with you. I'm glad to know that you're going to be back later today. Remind everybody, 2 to 6, you'll be with Whitey Gleason. You'll be a Drive guy. So you had the morning shift. You had the afternoon shift. You're everywhere. We appreciate it.
14: No doubt, man. No doubt. I can't wait. And I gotta get in there with you, Jay Ross,
13: for a couple
14: hours one of these times, man. We got to make it happen.
13: We will. We definitely will. Thank you so much, Kenny. Appreciate you being flexible with us this morning, and we'll see you this afternoon.
14: No problem, man. Take care, man.
13: All right. Thank you. Yeah, it'll be great. They'll have Kenny in here for sure. So we appreciate him. I love bouncing around all sorts of topics. He's so well-versed on all these different things. And on the Niners, on the Kings, we got a little Hornet love in there as well. All right, we'll break when we come back. What's on deck? Busy day, including we're only about 30 minutes away from the first pitch of the ALCS Game 3. We got Thursday Night Football, Kings traveling. We got so much going on. Sharks even, too. We'll tell you about all that next.
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0: Our winner. All right. What's on deck? Well, we got baseball. ALCS today, 10 o'clock, game 3 of the Major League Baseball playoffs in the American League. Rays, Guardians, series tied at 1. The Rays come in as the favorite in this one. They won game 2 to even up and level up the series. Griffin Jacks is going for the Rays today versus Gavin Williams of the Guardians. So 1-1 series there. They start at 10. We mentioned that got moved up because of weather concerns in Cleveland. As far as the National League Championship Series, Brewers, Dodgers, Game 4. Series is 3-0 in favor of Milwaukee. The Dodgers on the brink of elimination, but they're going to try to send it back to a Game 5. And the Brewers, looks like it's going to be a bullpen game. I don't know who their opener will be for tonight. They have not announced that to my knowledge. But your starter for the Dodgers, Tyler Glasnow, will start. And as we mentioned, if the Dodgers are thinking, they got to think about tonight. But if they somehow break through, then you go back to Skubal and you go back to Yamamoto and then probably Snell and all hands on deck if they get to a game 7. But long way to go before there. The Brewers are cooking. And we'll see if they can complete the sweep. That'll be at 5 o'clock. We also have NFL football tonight. Week 6 season just cruising along. It's a good week 6 of action. If you got the London game with the Texans and Jags, there's some meaning for that one on Sunday. Some other games of note this week. You've got the Chargers and the Chiefs, winless versus undefeated. Raiders will be hosting the Bills. It would have been some a little more drama with the Cowboys and Packers if everybody was healthy, but that game will be a Sunday night from that one's in Green Bay. And then, of course, Monday night, we have to wait for the Commanders and 49ers. Your bye week's teams this week, plan accordingly for fantasy football. Vikings, Dolphins, Lions, and Bengals all this week. And I know that all too well because one of my primary fantasy league, the league that I've been in forever, we got 2 backs out and we are thin. But just get through this week. But the game tonight is what's on deck. It's the Seahawks and the Broncos from Denver. And they'll start that one at 5:15. And the Sharks. San Jose Sharks in action today as they got off to that quick start. They've cooled a bit. San Jose's record now through 6 games, 3 wins, 3 losses. And today they will be taking on the Predators, the Nashville Predators, who are 2-2-2. How about that? So there you go. That's what's on deck for you tonight. But I would say a busy day. Busy day for sports. This is such a great time of year. It really is. Dave and I have talked a lot about that, just kind of grinding through that late summer before the NFL preseason really goes. And then you start the regular season. That's awesome. College football's going. But now with baseball wrapping up, hockey and NBA, hockey's already started. The NBA starting next week. This is the best time, I think, as sports fans. Just so much going on. And when you get to the weekends and you're thinking, oh, it's a football Sunday. Oh, wow, there's a baseball playoff game on today. Or the NBA is going on. And I don't know. I think we're supposed to have a sports equinox day this year where we have, it depends on how far these baseball playoffs go, where you have a Major League Baseball game, an NHL game, the NBA playing, and the NFL. Only ever happens in October. It doesn't happen a lot, but hopefully we'll get one of those days coming up because it's just for sports fans. It's paradise to get all that in. So want to tell you what's coming up too. The rest of the day, we'll have Matt and Kayla coming up here in just a few months. We'll have crosstalk with them. But as you heard, Kenny Caraway joining us, he's going to be a drive guy this afternoon. That's pretty cool. He'll be in studio with Whitey Gleason. That'll be at 2 o'clock from 2 until 6. And one more reminder of our guests that we had today between Kenny, between Sam, between Kelly Brothers, but any other part of the show, if you missed it, certainly please go back and follow it up and listen on our podcast when it's posted. Go back to our YouTube page and every opportunity to check out our content on demand when you want. All right, we've got one final segment ahead. It is Crosstalk with Matt and Kayla. We'll have some celebrity birthdays to go through as well. And we'll wrap things up as the show continues right here on Sactown Sports.
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21: Yeah, this is none of those things.
22: And now,
21: here's Carmichael Dave and Jason Ross.
23: I was late to the party. And always leaving on time. Let's play this just because I want to.

0: What would you guys have performed yesterday?
1: Everything.
0: Kayla, you get one song, she's still going.
1: Probably MJ.
2: Duh.
1: Yeah.
2: If you said anything but MJ, I would have called you a liar.
1: What gets the crowd most involved? I mean,
2: Max did Billie Jean last year.
1: Yeah, that's a great one. I think like it's a little slower, but I could play it up and entertain, like Human Nature.
3: I knew you were going
1: to
3: say Human
1: I think
3: Nature.
1: Like that's I could really get song. People to just get the emotion and feels going.
3: And that you want to be starting something. That's the
1: upbeat. Yeah.
2: Yeah, that's a good one.
1: Yeah.
3: That's oh, you agree? What would you do, man?
2: I have no clue.
1: Lord of the Rings pantomime.
2: That's bullying, and I don't like that.
3: But funny.
1: Why is this bullying?
2: No.
1: You only like Lord of the Rings.
2: You were being mean to Justin Herbert, now you're being mean to me.
1: He's got a problem.
2: You've got a problem. Leave Justin alone. Leave Justin and Madison Beer alone.
1: Goes to a podium and is asked about being 0-5, and he says he can't answer, and he's flubbery and bubbling, but then he goes, but I guess I'm winning off the field.
2: Damn right you are, Justin.
3: Is he?
2: He's king.
1: But like,
2: he's got the ladies, he's got the money, he lives in L.A.
1: But that's what all football players have.
2: He's cooking.
1: And they're not 0-5 and saying that at least I have stuff off
2: the field. Attaboy, you're doing just fine, Justin. Keep where you're doing.
1: He's trying to stick up for Justin.
2: No.
1: I don't like
2: him. He's running the Chargers into the ground. I love it. Woohoo! Go, Justin, go. You know what? You can leave. Get married. You don't need football. Go on.
1: I'd rather him retire at this point.
3: Retire.
2: That's crazy. Yeah.
1: What, the man ain't doing anything on the football field?
2: He's doing just fine to me. Attaboy, Justin, you keep
1: it
2: up. And
1: the look on his face. He's asking, he goes,
2: you keep it up, well, Justin. You're doing great.
3: Mr. Justin Herbert.
1: Yeah.
3: Yeah.
1: I'm not sure, but I'm winning off the field.
2: That's...
3: Is that Justin?
2: Sure.
3: I thought that was him in studio. It's amazing. Uncanny. What do you guys have coming up today? Because it feels like you're both on fire right now.
1: I know.
2: I'm good today. I'm just happy for my boy Justin, man.
3: Justin, my guy. Is he coming on? Are we going to have him on in studio?
1: No, I would not allow that.
3: Oh,
2: you would not allow that?
3: Wait, no way. If Justin Herbert...
2: Then you're leaving and Justin's coming in.
3: If they said Justin Herbert's coming on, you do not want him to come on the show.
2: Absolutely.
1: No, because I'd roast him.
3: That's fine. And then let us all hear that.
1: He'd feel even worse. And then Matt would be sitting there.
2: I'd be...
1: He wouldn't be saying
2: one thing. Hey, Justin, I love you. Justin, you're doing a great job.
3: You wouldn't want to roast him?
1: I don't know. I mean, I'd feel bad.
2: What's wrong with roasting?
1: Because I'd get his girlfriend involved.
2: Yeah, she would.
1: And then, you know, then I'd be the petty lady.
3: Okay.
1: With weird eyes.
3: So just avoid that.
1: Yeah.
2: I say do it. Come on, Justin. Come on through.
3: What do you guys have coming up today?
1: And then I'd have a keg stand, too. In studio.
2: What's wrong with that?
3: Nothing?
2: No, we're reacting to the fun of FanFest, but we were sharing theories and talking through yesterday, of course, like, why aren't these guys playing? And when we did Crosstalk with Whitey and Alan, Whitey presented a theory that I knew existed, but we hadn't really touched yet, which was, what if the players are saying, like, we don't want to play in preseason? The veterans are the ones saying, like, I'm going to wait till the regular season.
3: Right.
2: I'm not going to hurt myself. And Doug saying what he's saying at the podium. What does that mean? So we'll explore that a little bit. Plus, Chris Biederman joining us at 11 o'clock.
1: Yeah.
2: So a lot of good stuff coming on the show today.
3: Look forward to it. Mm-hmm. That'll be good. You guys ready for some birthdays?
2: Sure.
1: Back to the B-Days.
3: Back to the B-Days. You know what? I saw yesterday's
1: list. Is that a grocery shopping list? I love it.
3: It could be equivalent. I just wrote my birthday.
1: That's kind of what mine looks like.
3: Yeah. This is from, it's like a St. Jude's Children's Research Hospital.
1: There we go.
3: I don't know.
1: Shout out St. Jude's.
3: Yeah. We'll go to yesterday because I had this list, we didn't get to it. Yesterday, on this date, what year did Keeping Up with the Kardashians debut?
1: Oh, holy smokes. It's been out for a long time.
3: Yeah, you look like you haven't been keeping up.
2: Who cares?
1: 2010.
2: 2007.
4: 2015.
3: We have a correct answer. Who cares, Andrew?
2: No way.
1: What was it?
3: 2007.
2: No
1: way. I think he's a binge watcher.
3: I think so.
2: That's me.
3: Uncovered something.
1: Oh, who cares?
2: That's me.
4: 19 years ago.
2: Love
3: watched
2: that
3: them all.
1: I think there's a new season out.
2: How many of them are there?
3: What?
1: A lot.
2: Not the seasons, the Kardashians.
3: Come on, tell us them all.
2: Seven.
3: Tell us who you know.
2: Jackie, Joey. Okay.
1: Those are the Jackson 5.
2: Oh.
1: I'm just joking.
3: On yesterday's day, in what year did Pulp Fiction come out?
1: Ooh.
4: 97.
2: For Laud, we get this
1: 96.
2: Spot on.
3: Doug Christie, one of his favorite movies.
2: 95.
3: Matt's closest, 1994.
1: Were you even born?
2: Yes, that was my birth year. Thanks for knowing me.
3: Yesterday,
1: well, I would have guessed you were born in the 80s.
2: Was, oh, no.
3: Yesterday was Usher's birthday.
1: Ooh.
5: Yeah.
2: That's a, that would be a good one. At FanFest.
1: That would be really that would go off good. Really
3: well. You have to do it on roller skates, though.
2: The ludicrous part.
4: Luda.
2: He is. Usher is. I might like this. He's like 53.
1: I'll go 52.
4: I was going to say 53.
3: Okay. Kayla's closest, 48.
2: Okay, good.
1: He's not 50 yet. I thought he was at least 50.
3: Not too much. Jared Goff had a birthday yesterday. How old did he turn?
2: Jared.
1: Hmm.
2: Jared is 34.
1: Yeah, I 33?
4: 31.
1: I think he's 34.
3: Tie between Jay and Kayla, 32.
1: Oh.
3: You guys split the difference there. Today, happy birthday to, let's go with boxer Anthony Joshua.
2: Ooh.
1: Two first names.
2: Anthony Joshua is 29.
1: 28.
2: Might be in this.
4: We'll say 33.
3: Jay's closest, 37.
2: Oh, my God, he's that old?
3: Yeah.
2: He looks great.
3: Wow. How about former quarterback? Blaine Gabbert.
1: Oh, Blaine.
2: Oh, Blaine. Wilbur.
1: Poor Blaine. He was supposed to be so big.
3: And
1: never
4: 55.
1: Mounted.
2: What? No.
1: 55.
2: Blaine Gabbert is 38.
1: 37.
3: We have a correct answer. Kayla Anderson, 37 for Blaine Gabbert.
4: What was I thinking?
1: That's all right. That's all right, man.
3: Teoscar Hernandez of the Dodgers could be swept today.
2: Man.
1: Yeah.
2: Teoscar Hernandez is 32.
1: I'm going to go with 31.
4: 27.
3: Matt's closest, 34.
2: Wow.
3: How about the chef? Bam! Emeril Lagasse.
1: Oh, wow.
3: Bam!
1: He's got to be older.
3: You don't know Emeril is, huh? That's okay. No. So, guess you go first.
2: He is a spry 55.
1: Oh, yeah. I think he's 65.
3: Whoops.
4: 60.
3: Kayla's close to 67.
1: Okay.
3: Nice. How about a former king, Aaron Aflalo? What was that?
2: His best moment was getting a fight in a game. Aaron Aflalo is 43.
1: 42.
2: No, he's not that old. Crap.
4: 40.
3: Tie between Jay and Kayla. 41. Split the difference. And Rashawn Holmes.
2: Oh, the GOAT. Rashawn Holmes, push shot king. Rashawn is...
1: push shot.
2: 31.
1: 32.
4: 33.
3: Correct answer goes to Jay Woods. 33.
1: There we go.
3: Holmes. All right, guys. Well, I hope you guys have a great show.
1: Yeah, we'll
2: as long as she stops insulting Justin Herbert.
3: What time is he coming
2: the
3: on?
2: The king.
3: Before or after
2: the
3: Biederman.
2: The legend.
3: Before or after Biederman is Justin Herbert.
1: He's a finale.
3: Oh, he's a closer?
1: Yeah, okay. He's a closer.
3: He'll be in studio at 1:55.
2: Yep. I would argue he
1: be
2: starts
1: be ready
2: strong.
1: For a roast, because I'm going to roast him.
2: No, leave him alone.
1: And his girlfriend.
2: No, that's not nice. And his skin, apparently.
3: Oh, my goodness.
1: Hey, I didn't divulge that on air.
3: now it's there. All right, that's it for us. Thank you, Jay. I'm Jason. That's it. Matt and Kayla next.

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7: With so many ways to warm up before golf, a group of university researchers tried to cut through the clutter. 24 low handicap players were split in two groups. The first group was instructed to hit 9 shots in a row with 4 different clubs at set targets. The second group also hit 36 shots, but in a random order. Maybe one shot with a driver, one with a 7-iron, another with a wedge, and so on. Then all the golfers from both groups hit 9 test shots that simulated the kind of shots they'd hit on the course. Results found that the group who practiced with randomized shots perform better than the first group. Well, that's one study, but it's probably important to note that rather than hit a bunch of shots with 3 clubs, you might be better off hitting different clubs to different distances. You'll have practice shots to different targets with different clubs, presumably just like you'll do on the golf course. 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I'm Frank LaRosa.
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15: 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It's Matt.

0: Justin Herbert, you're doing great. You're doing great, Justin. Yeah, you winning off the field. You're damn right.
1: Bro, you're not winning this.
0: I love I know, me some Justin Herbert, baby.
1: I know you want to win this argument, but the guy is not playing.
0: I don't need to win the argument.
1: Playing well right
0: I'm winning off the mic.
1: Why?
0: Because Justin's winning off the field. He's not winning on it.
1: Are you trying to propose to Madison Bear?
0: No, I'm happily married. I'm just,
1: because you seem to love beer.
0: I want Madison Beer and Justin Herbert to have a very happy life. Y'all just keep on doing what you're doing. Mm. Everything's great.
1: I would like to have an actual quarterback play good football.
0: Nope. Don't need that. He's winning off the field. Hey, that's just a part of his life. What's more important is your family life at home.
1: Bro,
0: and that's good.
1: I don't agree with what you're saying, because every single NFL player has hot wives and kids, and a lot of them are doing well on the field.
0: Yeah, but not all of them play for the Chargers.
1: Well, that's an actual punch against him too.
0: Which is why I'm happy. He's doing just fine in my book.
2: Every time my boss says that I'm doing bad at work, I'm going to say, I don't care.
0: I don't care.
2: My girlfriend's hot.
1: I'm just going to say, I'm winning off the field.
0: Yeah.
1: Even if it's not true, I'm just going to say it. And I'll say, well, I got that from Justin Herbert. That's the word of advice he gave me.
0: It's what's good and healthy in the world is to have an appropriate work-life balance, right?
1: He doesn't have a work-life balance.
0: Sure he does. He's got the lady.
1: He's
0: money.
1: He's losing on the field.
0: He's doing just fine. He's rocking
1: This is
0: it.
1: Why Matt could never play in the NFL.
0: Why are you coming at me?
1: Because you're coming at me.
0: You don't understand the context of my bit.
1: It's because he is a Raiders fan.
0: Yes, and the Chargers suck. So Justin Herbert, keep doing what you're doing, baby. He's doing a great job. Mm-mm. Leave him and his lovely whatever they are alone. Girlfriends,
1: Fiance.
0: Are they engaged now? Good for them.
1: Yes. Well, that's when it all started to go downhill.
0: Get married mid-season.
1: Well,
0: go ahead.
1: He can maybe have a kid, and then that would be new dad energy. And usually new dad energy equals wins.
0: You never know.
1: So you hope, you better not hope for that.
0: You never know.
1: You never know.
0: Justin Herbert doing a great job.
1: And he's going to see. What are they playing? Are they playing the Chargers?
0: The Raiders? No, they're the Bills this week.
1: No, when are they playing the Chargers?
0: Oh, when do they play the Chargers next? Well, they already beat them once. Let's see.
1: Yeah, everybody's beat them.
0: They don't play them for a while.
1: Okay.
0: Don't think. They don't play the Chargers till week 14. And that's a home game.
2: Maybe they'll be married by then.
0: It's right after yes!
1: I think they'll have a kid by then.
0: It's right after their bye week. I don't know if that's how, unless they adopt, I don't know if that's how it works, but usually takes a little bit longer.
1: Oh, she's probably already pregnant.
0: 14 weeks. That is an assumption. That is an assumption.
2: We're on TMZ.
0: Kayla Anderson.
1: Yeah,
2: Kayla
1: right?
2: Anderson knows.
0: Kayla Anderson, breaking news. Madison Beer's pregnant.
1: I just came out firing today.
0: Justin,
1: sorry,
0: Herbert, you're
1: Justin.
0: Doing fine. Don't let the haters get to you, Justin. Don't let people like Kayla Anderson drag you down. You are winning off the field. You're doing a great job. Mm. Look at him. Look at his hair.
1: Well, he barely has any left.
0: Wow.
1: Because he's stressing out.
0: Don't
1: so
0: do that
1: much.
0: To Justin. He's not stressing out. He's winning off the field.
1: I will say, though, when I had seen that put on X, but I hadn't clicked on it yet. And I clicked on it before the show. Because I was like, there's no way he said that.
0: Yeah, he's doing great.
1: There's no way. And he stumbled so poorly when he was asked the question about being 0-5. His facial expression just kind of was like, and then he was like, I'm winning off the field.
0: I'm starting to think you don't like him personally. It's not just the quarterback.
1: Oh.
0: I'm starting to think that.
1: Yeah, he's annoying. He went to Oregon. Absolutely. I've always not liked
2: him.
1: Yeah,
2: I think that's an obvious part of it.
1: I've
2: I think it's been pretty pretty open.
1: But I do think, in all seriousness, I always thought, yeah, he's a great quarterback because he's athletic. He's got an arm. But he's the kind of quarterback that bothers me because they get so much love for what they do in the regular season, which is fine.
0: Yeah.
1: But then he always struggles in the postseason, and he's never been able to get over the hump. And so everybody's thinking, we're going to praise him again this offseason, Mike McDaniel coming in, whatever. And then it's the worst we've ever seen it. And that just makes me go, what are you?
0: But off the field, it's the best it's ever been. So what's
1: Maybe.
0: More important? Priorities. Hey, take care of yourself. Take care of the family.
1: He does need a job.
0: Get your bread up. His contract, he's going to be fine for a long time if he never works a day in his life.
2: She makes money.
0: She makes money too. Yeah.
1: Oh, I think he should just be, I think he should just stay at home then.
0: He'd be great.
1: Yeah.
2: He
1: doesn't need the NFL.
0: I think he should stick around and keep doing what he's doing.
1: Does she sing like on tour?
2: I don't know what she does. Okay. I just know that she's famous, and I assume that that means she makes money.
0: Can I be honest with you? I have not a clue about her. I have no idea who she is. Genuinely,
1: I think she's just an influencer. I don't really know who she is either.
0: I couldn't tell you. I have brand deals, no idea.
2: That type of stuff.
0: Yeah. I had never.
1: Okay. I think so. I think she sings a little bit.
0: I have never heard about her nor cared until you started talking about her because of her picnics on the field with Justin during training camp. That's the first time I've ever even remotely acknowledged her.
2: Is that her fault, or is that an NFL? Like, we've talked about this before. That's such an NFL thing. Like Josh Allen. Yeah, it is, because it's during practice and they had cameras set up.
1: So it's a new thing then, because I've been to
0: it's the Taylor Swift.
1: So many training camps, and I cannot once tell you I've ever seen a picnic going on at a training camp.
2: Absolutely.
1: I've seen kids playing with their dads. But the picnic thing, go to Alice in Wonderland in Disneyland. Like, I don't want to see it.
2: Trying to tap into this market, but they're doing it in such a bad way.
0: No, they're trying to capitalize more on the Taylor Swift thing. Now you want your new power couples. Like, having these power couples in sports that transcend pop culture. This has been something that has happened in the NBA for a while. Yeah. I mean,
1: she's a whisperer singer.
2: I don't know what that means.
0: Ew. Does she do ASMR? Ew.
1: Where do you get that?
0: Justin Herbert, you're doing great. You're winning off the field.
1: Should I go into whisper singing?
0: No.
1: Do you think I can make more money?
0: Absolutely not. Absolutely not. I love it.
2: I don't even know if that's audible on the radio.
1: It's not. It's a bad song. I mean, it's not a bad song. It's a good song, but it's not appropriate for...
0: Rust Dog says Justin Herbert's overrated. Maybe, but he's winning off the field, so who cares? Whatever rating you put on him, whatever rating he gets in Madden, it don't matter. Because when he comes home, he's winning. W's everywhere. He goes. He leaves the practice facility. There's W's flying around. Justin Herbert, you're doing a great job.
1: I think Matt's like stalking social medias of the two.
2: He's just trying to keep him like in this place where he can't get better at football.
0: Correct.
2: He's like,
0: yeah, I want Justin Herbert to remain in this perpetual hell that the Chargers are in right now for as long as possible. Yes, please. So Madison Beer, you're doing a great job. Keep him there. Keep him happy.
1: God, you think we were doing LA radio today. God, that'd be fun to do right now, wouldn't it?
2: I think that people in LA would get really sick of us. We do not like them.
1: They'd hate us. They would hate us. What do you mean? You're hating on Madison?
0: That's not what people sound like in LA.
2: That's what they sound like in LA. She got it spot on.
1: There's a lot of Nashville people that go over there. So yeah, there's plenty of them.
0: Everybody in LA now sound like this.
1: They all switch positions. They go to Nashville. Nashville goes over there. It's like back and forth.
0: Justin Herbert, Madison Beer, you guys are doing great. Don't let the haters get you down. Don't let those people, anything you hear on the internet, anything you read, people in the comment section, they all just jealous. Because they couldn't be the quarterback that gets the girl and gets the money and all plays in LA.
1: Hey, all quarterbacks get the girl.
0: Not that girl.
1: Even Ladd McConkey, or sorry, not Ladd McConkey. Who's the third, what is his name? Stetson Bennett.
2: He's got a girl?
1: Probably.
2: You just named him without knowing?
1: I mean, he spent like 8 years at Georgia. I think it was a backup over there. Hold on. One of the LA teams. I can't remember.
0: Hold on here. I'm going on to Spotify.
1: He's going to get her songs. Matt, no.
0: Matt, oh, hold on.
2: I'll rejoin with one when
0: Madison
2: we come back.
0: Madison Isson Beer. Yep. Hold on. Okay.
1: Oh, yeah. Matt Madison George Beer. Does has a song playlist. He just showed me it, Martin. Yeah.
0: Okay.
1: He just showed me it.
0: Her number one song with, holy moly, 520 million downloads and listens on Spotify called Make You Mine.
1: Oh, no.
2: Make sure it's not.
1: She did.
0: No, I'm not playing anything.
2: Cool.
0: So these are the names of her top songs. Make You Mine, Bittersweet, Reckless, Villain.
1: Ooh.
0: Yes, Baby.
1: That's definitely Justin Herbert's song.
0: With only 67 million on that one, though. Bad enough.
1: I want to hear it.
2: Well, I'll rejoin with one.
0: I don't know if it's explicit or not.
1: He's going to join with one in our next segment.
0: Justin Herbert doing just fine, man. He's doing great. Y'all need to leave him alone.
1: We're not. So.
0: Let Justin cook.
1: As long as I'm in the studio, we're not leaving
0: him alone. Leave him alone. He's doing great. He's winning off the field. We're all just jealous. No. FanFest looked fun
1: Especially
0: last night.
1: Especially not jealous of skin. But no, go on.
0: That's not nice. You're just being mean.
1: No, well, I've gone through it too.
0: You're being mean to Justin Herbert.
1: Whatever, move on.
0: Leave him alone.
1: Move on. I've gone through it myself, so I can say that.
0: You've been a quarterback of the Chargers? I'm sorry.
1: No, I've gone through all the skin stuff.
0: Oh. You could give him some tips. Why don't you help him out?
1: No.
0: Bygones be all of
1: He's branch. Got so much money, he can go figure it out.
0: Yeah, just give him a little tips.
1: I had
0: tips.
1: To scrape and claw to figure my stuff out.
0: Maybe he'll help you out.
1: Nah, no. I'm not his type.
0: That's not what I was talking about at all.
1: Actually, he dated a girl before this from the NFL Network, Taylor Biscotti. She's a blonde.
2: You got this dude's whole dating history downloaded in your brain.
1: I'm a big entertainment person, too, so I pay attention to all the But no, she's in the business.
2: All right.
1: So, yeah. Kind of, I think she was covering him at one time.
2: Oh.
1: Mm-hmm. No longer, obviously.
2: Yeah, can't be doing that.
0: Kayla's done film breakdowns and relationship breakdowns of Justin Herbert, apparently.
1: Yeah.
2: Let's get him on Love Island.
1: My own talk show. Right, right.
2: Get him out of the off the field.
0: Put him in the villa.
2: Yep, get him
1: I'm
2: in the
1: fine
2: villa.
1: With that.
0: Come on, Justin, get in the villa. Get off the field, get in the villa. Actually, stay on the field. You're doing great.
1: I'm fine with that.
0: Keep cooking, baby. You're
1: all
0: doing
1: right.
0: just
1: It'll
0: fine.
1: It'll be okay, Justin.
0: It probably won't, but I love it.
1: You'll get new dad energy soon.
0: We'll see. You have a lot of assumptions going on with some child on the way.
1: Well, I'm saying
2: she
1: that.
2: Hates them.
0: Maybe just let them live their life.
2: Oh, that's
1: when
2: a good
1: I've thing. Covered players that are new dads, Josh Allen, by the way, too. I didn't cover him, but he's a new dad. They play really well, uh-huh. like after they had that kid.
0: Yeah, you get
1: the first kid.
2: You think it's going to work strength. For Mr. Work Life Balance?
1: Totally.
0: Leave Justin Herbert and his family alone. Just let him picnic where he wants to picnic. Have him picnic at halftime. Just in the middle of SoFi Stadium. It's winning off the field.
1: Welcome to Matt and Kayla. We're not in LA, we swear.
0: Who cares? Why would I want to be there?
1: No, I'm saying because we're talking LA teams.
0: Well, no, Justin Herbert doing a great job.
1: I think Matt wants him to be his best friend.
0: No, not even a little bit. I just want Justin Herbert to keep doing what he's doing because it's doing great in my eyes. Chargers are 0-5. Oh, I've never been happier.
1: All right, let's move on. I'm sick of this.
0: Kings Fan Fest looked like a hit last night. Shout
1: there
0: out
1: we
0: to.
1: Go.
0: Shout
1: oh,
0: out...
1: did they sing Madison Beer's song?
0: I don't think so.
1: Good.
0: I don't believe Madison Beer had anything to do with the hits.
1: Perfect.
0: The bops that the rookies were singing last night in their talent.
1: Did
0: show.
1: Anybody go in the chat? Let us know. Or on if you're a listener.
0: Our very own Brendan Nunes was there. I did see plenty of photos and videos from there. And one thing that I really like about these events, they are free to fans, but the amount of kids that are able to attend and be close yeah. and be close to the court and be close to these guys is really, really cool. So I always like to see the videos at a fan fest and the photos of all the kids
1: yeah,
0: just having
1: really
0: a good
1: cool.
0: time. A little bit of optimism and excitement and fun heading into what happened? Jalen Hurts breaking news? What happened?
1: Yeah, there's some breaking news.
0: Okay.
3: When it breaks, we have it first. It's Sacktown Sports breaking news.
0: Let the voice guy talk first.
1: Well, you were wondering what it was.
0: All right, what is it?
1: Breaking news, Eagles quarterback Jalen Hurts out Sunday due to a superficial blood clot.
0: Oh.
1: On Thursday, October 8th, he visited the training room after practice requesting treatment on his calf and informed the medical staff, that he had been cleated during a Rams game on the 4th. That was the first treatment session, and I guess eventually this has turned into a clot.
0: Yeesh. Yeah, you don't mess with you don't mess with
1: yeah,
0: blood clots.
1: That's awful. I'm seriously wishing him the best.
0: Oof.
1: That's awful.
0: All right, so no Jalen right, Hurts yeah. on Sunday. Who are the Eagles playing?
1: I did not look, sorry.
0: I'll check it up.
1: Yeah.
0: Eagles play the...
1: I just know they're... Oh.
0: The Eagles have the Panthers this week.
1: Okay.
0: And then
1: yeah,
0: they have...
1: They're struggling.
0: Then they host the Cowboys on Monday Night Football next week. So, but in theory, he might be back for that.
1: Yeah.
0: But yeah, Panthers at Eagles this Sunday. No Justin... no Justin Herbert.
1: Not Justin just, on my mind.
0: He's in my mind, man. Maybe Justin Herbert can play for the Eagles. No Jalen Hurts in that game. Real bummer. Anyway, back to FanFest.
1: Yes.
0: we were curious. Okay, what was Darius Akhoff Jr. going to look like? Darius Akhoff Jr., pretty quiet, pretty shy, pretty chill, as people describe him. And, well, I won't say he had the best performance of the day. That was a pretty obvious one. We'll get to that in just a second. But Darius Akhoff Jr. going with some Lil Wayne in his performance and came out of his shell a little bit. Looked like he had some fun performance. So Darius Akhoff Jr., I will say, did significantly better than I thought he was going to do. I thought he was just going to kind of like mumble his way through a song and just kind of be awkward about it and do and like perform for 20 seconds and then give up the mic. Nah, he went for it.
1: I thought it was awesome. I mean, I wasn't guessing a Lil Wayne song. I was thinking maybe more of a throwback. But technically, I guess Lil Wayne for him is a throwback. But I liked it because I think once he saw the audience was like actually getting into
0: having fun with it,
1: you could see the smile and he kind of was bopping a little bit. So I loved seeing it because we don't really get to see him come out of his shell often.
0: Mm-hmm.
1: And while he didn't maybe fully come out of his shell, we did see a little bit more personality from him. And I think he was it Malik who he dapped up afterward, one of the players on the side. So maybe they were all hyping each other up.
0: Yeah, they're having fun with it. Alex Caravan, easily the most ambitious vocal. Well, Emmanuel Sharp went for it a little bit too. Alex Caravan going with Unwritten.
1: Yeah.
0: Okay.
1: It's a good one.
0: Good sing-along song. Mm-hmm. But Emmanuel Sharp stole the show. Party in the USA, good. Miley Cyrus, apparently a last-minute call by him he shared in his, if you haven't heard, his post-FanFest interview that he did with Alex Caravan. The two of them sound like a buddy cop duo. They're really funny together. It was like 8 minutes long, just the two of them kind of having fun with the whole vibe of FanFest. Go and check that out. Brendan Nunes posted it on SacktownSports.com and the Sacktown Sports YouTube channel. But Emmanuel Sharp's performance of Party in the USA absolutely won over the crowd. Mm-hmm. He had the whole stadium rocking with him. Emmanuel Sharp, we know, has been auditioning to be a beam boy, according to Dylan Cardwell. I say make
1: he earned it.
0: Make Emmanuel Sharp a beam boy stat.
1: I think so too. It was weird because, like, for me, I didn't know. Like, we've seen Emmanuel Sharp do interviews, right? And you can tell he's good in interviews. Like, he had plenty of practice at Houston because, you know, that's a great program over there with Kelvin Sampson. They produce some great players, but I didn't know, like, if he was one to get out in front of people and showcase, like, that side of him. Dude, he knows how to work a crowd. I mean, he was getting, at the end, having them all sing, you know, Party in the USA.
0: Yep. He knew what he was doing.
1: He just knew exactly how to work the crowd. I mean, at moments, I feel like a voice coach right now. In moments, he had a little bit of where I could see he even had a little bit of a voice. In moments.
0: Oh. Come on.
1: But overall, no, I mean, it's hard to sing.
2: He was showing flashes?
1: Yeah, I thought so. I thought he did a great job.
0: I do appreciate him going after some notes, realizing, nope, and then dipping down an octave. We all do it. We all do it. He went for it, dipped down, went back up when he could.
1: Let the crowd do some of it.
0: Love that.
1: Thought it was great.
0: Love that. He knows what he was doing. But Emmanuel Sharp is great. I didn't know if someone could possibly threaten Dylan Cardwell for kind of that goofy energy that the fans love, but Emmanuel Sharp might be a threat to Dylan Cardwell's spot on the top of the mountain of everybody's favorite.
1: I know. It is an interesting personality, I should say. He's a little different from Dylan Cardwell in terms of the, it's a different type of energy, right? Mm-hmm. Dylan's more of the, how would I say this with not, Dylan's the fun kind of cheesy energy, which I like. I'm not calling that bad at all. And Emmanuel Sharp is more of the, like, kind of gritty energy and that side of him. But we saw a little bit from him that was more of that entertaining side.
0: A couple of people in the comment section saying that they went. Rust Dog saying FanFest had great vibes. I'm glad I went. Someone else did point out their, I think, Holistic Fields. Yeah, they should have done it during the weekend and not a weekday for FanFest. Yeah, that was strange. I think they normally do weekends. And you would think that with the preseason game ending on Friday, that they could have done it Saturday or Sunday before Wednesday's season opener, but obviously they chose not to do that. I have no idea if there's already maybe events were planned at the Golden Woods. I don't really care enough to look that up and really do the research of it, but I was curious who would show up. And again, there was looked like a decent amount of people there to kind of enjoy and have some fun and get some vibes, some celebration of the season about to start. And then we'll go back to our normal frustrations and confusion with why players are or aren't playing when we see who's ultimately available for the Sacramento Kings against the San Antonio Spurs on Friday, tomorrow. We're going to talk about this more a little bit later, but we'll at least touch base on it early here. Kayla, you and I talked a lot yesterday about the frustrations of who is and isn't playing, and the Kings, I think, doing a terrible job by not divulging anything and not letting us know what's going on, which leads to all this speculation. So we speculated, like, what could be going on? And one thing that we didn't really talk about, because I'll be honest with you, I haven't really wanted to touch it very much because it's kind of in the realm of a lot of assumptions and speculation that could be dangerous.
1: Sure.
0: But Whitey brought it up, and I think it's another fair avenue to at least consider is, what if Domantas Sabonis hasn't played since the first preseason game because he don't want to? He played 10 minutes, said, I'm good to go. I want to take care of my knee, experience a little soreness, so I'm not going to go for these other preseason games. I don't know. Like, again, that's a lot of assumption to assume, like, the players are choosing not to play. And then Doug Christie's comments after the game and before the game saying, like, if they're, we'll see who's healthy or we'll see who's going to play or they're not playing. It just makes things a little more, I think, uncomfortable.
1: Yeah.
0: But if that's the case, I sincerely worry about Doug Christie.
1: I
0: already
1: do too.
0: If that were to be true.
1: I understand, and some people be like, you're reaching or whatever with this. I'm going to tell you the truth. Before Whitey brought it up, I was thinking about it during the show yesterday, but I did kind of shy away from that because I didn't want to be like, well, this could be a possibility and it be something we're reaching on. But the more I thought about it, I do think it makes a little more sense with kind of how Doug reacted to these questions about practice versus preseason games.
0: Yep.
1: And the weird kind of response where you felt like he was holding back from what he really wanted to say because he can't sit there and call people out if he's really not the one able to make the decision on if these players are playing or not.
0: Yep.
1: And so this is, I will just say this. It is one of the few, there's a few reasons that this could be happening. And it's one, it has to be put in there as one of those reasons.
0: So listen to this. This is Brendan Nunes' question to Doug before, what day was that? Was it Tuesday or Monday? Whatever the most recent preseason game was, whatever day it was. Or no, it was Wednesday, whatever day it was. The most recent preseason game that the Kings had in Sacramento. At this time, we did not know that 8 guys were going to be missing from this game. I assume Doug Christie did, but obviously it hadn't been divulged yet. Listen to this answer from Doug now with the context in your mind. We don't know this is true. This is pure speculation, but just listen to this in the context of the players, or some of the players do not want to play. The veterans are choosing not to play, and see if it makes sense with what Doug Christie is saying.
4: Some Domas in that first game, haven't seen Malik yet. I'm curious if you had any word on their status tonight and also if there's any sort of injury designation going on with them.
5: No, I mean, we want to, first and foremost, it's preseason, so what we really want to do is get everybody healthy and ramped up for the regular season. So as soon as they are ready, we will see them on the floor.
4: Does that mean they're not healthy?
5: That means they're not playing.
1: So... yeah, and that might just be Doug saying, I'm not going to say if they're healthy or not.
0: Yeah.
1: But it also could be along the lines of, oh, by the way, I don't think we're saying these players are just saying they don't want to play. I think these players have maybe some bumps and bruises.
0: The assumption is Domantas Sabonis experiencing a little bit of soreness going, I don't want to deal with what I dealt with.
1: Yes.
0: So I'm going to not play.
1: So that's kind of what we're talking about. It does make sense as an maybe an explanation of why this is going on. But again, we have no clue. I mean, there's a couple of reasons of why we haven't seen guys.
0: Yeah.
1: We just don't have answers because they haven't told us anything.
0: I mean, personally for me, just thinking about it and discussing it here on the show, I think it's a really dangerous way to read between the lines.
1: Yeah.
0: I'm not saying it's not possible.
1: Sure.
0: And I'm not trying to be naive to the potential of that. And it could be a combination of all of these theories, but it's one thing to speculate on the tactical decision of the Kings to not want these players to re-aggravate anything. It's another thing completely to discuss, like, Doug Christie wants his players to play,
1: And they don't want to.
0: They're choosing not to because it's a preseason game and they're dealing with a little bit of soreness.
1: I don't think that that's the case.
0: If there's that big of a disconnect already between your head coach and your veterans going into the season, and I know it's preseason, it's not worth like your hair catching on fire over, but if there is already that disconnect of the coach would rather them play and they're choosing not to play, and again, total speculation, we have no even remote reason to believe or nothing that is really pointing to this being the case, but it is another potential theory that we didn't talk about yesterday. If that's the case, then like I'm concerned that Doug really doesn't have a chance, regardless of win totals and regardless of how the Kings play. That would suggest, like, I'm not saying he's lost the locker room or anything like that, but that would obviously suggest already not on the same page.
1: Yeah, the reason why I think I'm just so mind-boggled about all this is because there's just been differing answers with all this, because it's like you say the preseason games matter the most, but then you've highlighted how hard practice has been, and we assume that from what we've heard, they've been all participants in practice. So I guess I would have just probably liked to hear, we prioritize practice this year, two-a-days, getting ready that way, than playing our guys in actual preseason games, because we want to make sure that they're ready to go when the actual real games start. But we've just heard a little bit of a mix of everything.
0: Yeah. We'll talk about this more later on in the show, including this side of it too. Man, is it saying Scott Perry is making the calls? I mean, that's another potential theory too, but if that's the case, then what Scott is outwardly saying to us, the media, and I think he said it on an interview with Dave and Jason, that Doug's the coach and he's the GM and he puts the roster together and it's ultimately Doug's decisions. Either he's blatantly lying to us or something has changed, or that's not the theory at all. There's just all this speculation exists because the Kings aren't actually divulging and telling us what in the world is going on. And everybody's radar is going off. Everybody's alarm bell is like, this is weird.
1: For sure.
0: But still nothing is being said. Maybe we'll get some better idea before Friday night's game. We're just getting started. And once again, all day long, we've got tickets for you to Country in the Park 2 at Heart Health Park Cal Expo on Friday, October 23rd, with performances by Bailey Zimmerman, Russell Dickerson, and other country stars, along with mechanical bull rides, line dancing, games, shops, dozens of Sacramento's premier food trucks. 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
1: This is why Justin Herbert doesn't care about football no more.
2: So I've
1: he gets
2: heard
1: to hear
2: song.
1: This all day, every day.
2: But like, most of it is like her voice is altered. Like this part she's singing.
3: I mean, a lot of singers.
1: Yeah, it's electric. Yeah. It's electronic.
2: But they're like,
1: you're hating on everything.
3: Yeah, I don't
1: this
3: have a problem with
1: does.
3: That.
2: I don't like her and Justin. They annoy me. Who cares? You don't like people either. You
3: this
2: like,
3: song
2: you
3: does
2: don't
3: suck.
2: Like plenty
3: though.
2: Of people.
3: It's pretty bad.
2: I mean, I'm not going to back down. This has been steady from day one since that tea party.
1: I've never heard this song before in my life.
2: I've heard it.
1: I've never heard this before.
3: I heard it before I put it on to make sure that it wasn't going to swear.
2: I mean, it's not my style, but...
1: It's definitely like lo-fi EDM.
2: It's
1: you think
2: not,
1: Justin
2: it's
1: listens
2: awful.
1: To this when he's warming up? Like he's out there stretching and listening
2: yeah,
1: to his girlfriend
2: sure.
1: or
2: for
1: fiance?
2: Sure.
1: Get me fired up. By the way, a little bit of breaking news. Don't worry about the sounder. Leaky Black has been converted to the final two-way contract for the Sacramento Kings. Kings
2: Good
1: had an open two-way spot. Leaky Black got it.
2: Good for him.
1: He's had a really impressive preseason. So the Kings have given him their final two-way spot, which means, of course, he's going to be spending a decent amount of time, I'd imagine, playing for the Stockton Kings. But he's available and going to be spending a lot of time practicing with the main roster. Can

0: amount of games before he has to be converted to a full contract. But as we know, the 3 2-way contract spots in Sacramento maybe have more value than most other organizations because Kings have had a lot of two-way success stories. So good on Leaky Black. He's earned it based off the preseason that he's had so far.
1: Good for him.
0: I'm asking this question knowing wholeheartedly that I do not have an expectation that anyone is really watching preseason basketball outside of the Sacramento Kings. And I'll let everybody know that when I'm asking this question, I'm not even pretending like I was watching these games. But I did go back and watch highlights and see moments after I heard the stories. See what Jalen Duren did last night?
1: I did not.
0: Jalen Duren played 15 minutes in the first half. Mm-hmm. Just 15 minutes against, I think, the Minnesota Timberwolves.
1: Gotcha.
0: 24 points, 8 of 9 from the field, 3 rebounds, 2 steals, and a block last night in 15 minutes for Detroit.
1: All righty.
0: I'd pay $200 million if he could do that consistently.
1: He's motivated, ready to go in Motor City.
0: I think Motor is going in Motor City indeed. So Jalen Duren, really, really promising performance. Does that make him worthy of the contract? No, it's preseason, but just something to...
1: It's a good start, at least. It's a good base to build.
0: It's going
1: to
0: be fun, probably not, to follow how Jalen Duren does this season in Detroit from afar and just go like, oh, or ha, we dodged a bullet, or oh, that would have been nice to have in Sacramento.
1: I want him to succeed personally.
0: I do too.
1: Because I kind of like Detroit. They're always just like the underdog, gritty, you know, blue collar team. And I thought what they did last year was awesome. And obviously the postseason, a big reason why is they didn't kind of progress is because Duren wasn't part of it. So I'm kind of rooting for this guy to have a good season and hopefully a good postseason too.
0: I am too. Like, so if you are like me still trying to will a future where Jalen Duren is a Sacramento King, what you want to happen is Jalen balls out, but is still having issues with Detroit.
1: Yeah.
0: And then says, I want to be traded. And then the Kings find a way to trade like Domantas Sabonis for him.
1: It's like Love Island All-Stars. 0.3%
0: chance of happening.
1: Yeah.
0: But I am rooting for Jalen Duren because I do feel that he was dragged through the mud a little bit too much as these negotiations went on. He ultimately has to prove that he's worthy of that money that he held out for and so publicly fought for. Even if it wasn't him saying anything, it was his camp saying everything, as he pointed out in his press conference, his first press conference after signing the deal. But regardless, there's a lot of pressure on Jalen Duren, a lot of pressure on the Pistons, period.
1: Yep.
0: I see a lot of people are predicting the Pistons are going to be like 6th or 7th or 8th in the Eastern Conference with how much better the East has gotten. It's like, I don't know. They were the number one seed last year.
1: How quickly did they fall? I don't know.
0: They're expecting to be right back there. Speaking of preseason performances, this didn't happen last night. It happened a couple nights ago. Tyrese Haliburton looked really good for the Indiana Pacers.
1: Yep.
0: All the hype around Tyrese coming back and the Pacers getting back to, remember, they were in the NBA Finals before Tyrese got hurt.
2: A weird lack of hype, in my opinion.
0: Really?
1: You're saying there wasn't enough.
2: Yeah, I don't think that people care that much, and that's kind of surprising.
0: For Indiana or for Tyrese?
2: Like, for the public at large, for the fact that Indiana is going to be good again with Tyrese Haliburton.
1: I would agree with you.
0: I've seen a lot of hype around Tyrese returning. And a part of that is Tyrese and Caitlin Clark, both playing in Indiana, are like the new faces of the next like season of NBA 2K, the video game. So they're pushing a lot into this Tyrese Haliburton redemption return to action story from the video game realm.
2: Not even a nationally televised game.
1: Yeah.
0: Which he's obviously talked about.
2: Yeah, he's mad about.
0: Which is pretty crazy.
1: I mean, that's the thing, though. That is a small market. Like, Indianapolis is not a big market. But you're right. He's a star along with Caitlin Clark. They've got two, like, people that a lot of people gravitate to, I should say.
0: Right.
1: He's also been pubbing a lot on podcasts. Like, he's been on a ton of podcasts recently.
0: But that's also kind of Tyrese's thing.
1: So he kind of puts himself out there.
0: Tyrese,
1: you know,
0: goes on podcasts with people that he's genuinely friends with and he enjoys talking to and hanging out with. He just did a podcast with George Kittle. The Keeping Up with the Kittles podcast, which Brock Purdy crashed, and it was hilarious.
1: Yeah.
0: If you haven't seen that clip, go and check that clip out. So obviously I started the show being super obnoxious about Justin Herbert acting like I'm rooting for the guy when that's a major bit. My obnoxiousness towards De'Aaron Fox is not a bit at all. I'm a big De'Aaron Fox fan. I don't know if you guys saw last night, but De'Aaron Fox threw down a hammer dunk. It's one play. Who cares? I haven't seen Fox dunk like that in like 3 years.
1: Yeah.
0: And I was talking to a San Antonio Spurs reporter, Tyler, and I think he tweeted the same thing out. Tyler Glasscock on social media
1: Oh, yeah.
0: said,

0: This is the healthiest that De'Aaron has looked since joining the Spurs.
1: Hence why it probably felt okay to hop up there and jump.
0: So the Sacramento Kings won't play any of their starters, but the Spurs put out their three-guard starting lineup for the first time. Victor Wembanyama played, De'Aaron Fox, Stephon Castle, and Dylan Harper all in the same starting Ooh-wee. Lineup together.
1: Ooh-wee.
0: It looked really good.
1: Yeah.
0: It looked really, really good. We'll see defensively how like Stephon Castle does guarding threes. But, hey, why does Dylan Harper have to take Fox's spot if all three of them could start and play together? Spurs are going to be...
1: They're going to be so good.
0: Spurs are going to be crazy good this year.
1: They're my pick.
0: And, of course, I'm rooting for the De'Aaron Fox redemption story.
1: Right. I would like that for just himself, you know?
0: I've seriously not seen him dunk like that in a long time.
1: Well, the ankle's ready to go, man.
0: It's
1: healthy. He had those 2 months off, he said.
0: But the problem with De'Aaron is he's never really been able to stay healthy. He plays through a lot, but he gets bumped and bruised all the time, and my man needs to just stay healthy.
1: Yeah.
0: Because he knows he's not stopped. He's going to be playing probably into May and June again. So take it easy in November and December.
1: Maybe not so many dunks in the preseason after this.
0: No, throw him down. Throw him down, Fox. I want to see it.
1: Matt just wants to retweet those.
0: Absolutely, I do. I'm rooting for De'Aaron. We'll take the break. When we come back, let's talk a little Niners. Got some fun audio to react to from Mina Kimes.
1: Yeah.
0: Talking about how good the Niners defense is because of their young players and what Raheem Morris is doing. Micah Parsons.
1: Oh, I loved this one.
0: Calling Mike Evans the Derrick Henry of wide receivers. And Drew Brees on when he knew Brock Purdy would be great. We got that for you next before Chris Biederman of Candlestick Chronicles joins us to talk a little Niners. It's Matt and Kayla on Sacktown Sports.
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12: Gary Van Sickle, a senior writer for Sports Illustrated, contends that golf has gotten soft. He says that better equipment, better course conditioning, and the fact that we ride around in carts pale in comparison to the temporary rules put into place at Richmond Golf Club in England after it was struck by bombs in 1940. Those historical rules asked players to collect pieces of bombs and shrapnel so that the mowing machines wouldn't be damaged. Players were also allowed to take cover without penalty for ceasing play in competition during gunfire or when bombs are falling. And you thought we played slow today. The positions of known delayed action bombs were marked by red flags at a reasonable but not guaranteed safe distance. That could leave a mark on you. And finally, a player whose stroke is affected by simultaneous explosions of a bomb may play another ball without penalty. Next time you get nervous when your partner rattles their pocket change, think of the real golfers from Richmond Country Club. That's your Golf to Go. I'm Frank LaRosa.
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19: We're in that midweek calm, I guess you could say, but technically week six already of the NFL season starts tonight. Yep, Friday, Junior. We got Thursday night football this evening. I'll be honest with you.
20: It's the Seattle Seahawks and the Denver Broncos.
19: A short week for Seattle. Wow.
20: Yep. After, should be a good one, though.
19: After the war they went through.
20: Yeah. I've got a couple things coming up in the two-minute drill on both teams, so stay tuned.
19: Interesting. Looking forward to that. The 49ers are enjoying a long week. They have extra time to prepare for their Monday night football game against the Washington Commanders. And naturally, when you're the best team in football, 5-0 coming off of a win like the Niners had on Sunday, plus Kansas City had their bye week last week, so we haven't seen Kansas City for a little bit. Naturally, there's going to be a lot of talk about the Niners making their way, making its way around the national media circuit. Few things to react to here. Here is Mina Kimes talking about the young defenders on the Niners roster that have really stepped up, and the credit that Raheem Morris, defensive coordinator, deserves, the impact that he's had on this team and this franchise right away.
21: The players who did it were players who had been playing really well, flying around, and I think deserve shine. Renardo Green, obviously, two picks, is one I want to talk about. Currently allowing the fourth lowest passer rating in coverage in the NFL, according to Next Gen Stats. Watching this defense under Raheem Morris, their new defensive coordinator, I think the thing that really stood out in this game, he is getting more out of these young players than we have seen in San Francisco in a minute.
19: Right.
21: That there's old guys like Warner, still awesome. Osadigizoa was a monster in this game. But like young players at all three levels. I mentioned Renardo Green. Renardo Green's played some bad football in the past, man, but he's playing good football right now.
22: They're getting.
20: Yeah.
19: I'll stop there.
20: That's where I think I had it stop. Cool. Honestly, Matt, with her point, first of all, I think a great shout out for Renardo Green. And we talked a little bit about Renardo Green with Nick Wagner yesterday. Nick said something similar, as we didn't get a lot out of him last year. And, you know, seeing this side of him, I think he's top five in interceptions right now in the league.
19: Makes sense. He's got three of them.
20: And he's just showing like a different level of just, I don't know, like next level of like when I see him play with that intensity every time. And I don't know. Robert Saleh, I felt, did a great job with this defense last year, getting guys ready because they were successful last year with all the injuries again. So, but I think Raheem is maybe developing these guys a little better, and we're getting more out of like these guys immediately, because you could put Grayson Halton in that category too, of this guy's a rookie and we're seeing some really good stuff out of him from the get-go, right?
19: He's been really good. Really good in the run defense. Then, of course, had his first sack, his first fumble, And his first touchdown on
20: the trifecta.
19: Was it the same play? No, he had a sack before that moment. Or was that his first sack?
20: That was his first sack.
19: It all blends together. Grayson Holton, the great game that he had. Also, Micah Parsons hurt, not playing right now, so has plenty of time to do his podcast. And, he had a fun comparison for Mike Evans on his pod.
0: He's like the Derrick Henry of receivers. They feed him where he's good at. Week one or week two, they had the sideline camera. He was like, man, throw that joint up to me in the end zone. They threw it up. He was like, man, what'd I tell y'all? Where it matters the most, one-on-one, it is Mike against whoever. It don't matter who in the league.
1: Just give me the rock.
0: He's been unstoppable. Like, it didn't matter between Prime, Marshawn Lattimore. He's like the Derrick Henry of receivers.
20: Yep. That's, when I saw this clip, Matt, I immediately was like, holy smokes, what a great point by Micah Parsons. Mm. You know, in that red zone area, especially, and I know Mike, you know, contested catches down in the end zone in its own right, because he's so much bigger than so many people. But, you know, Derek is so utilized down there in that red zone because he's an automatic for the most part. Surefire touchdown.
19: Yeah.
20: I mean, and that's just kind of what he was saying about Mike.
19: It's a special level of dominance in any sport. When everybody knows exactly what you want to do and they still can't stop it.
20: Exactly.
19: Like you know, okay, first and goal on the five, if the Niners are throwing this pass, probably a lob for Mike Evans is what they're going for. So you put whatever you can on Mike Evans. Don't matter. He's going to go up and get it.
20: Exactly.
19: Stop me. Everybody on the planet watching that game when Brock Purdy had to put together a comeback drive after the Niners fell behind in that fourth quarter knew that, especially after Debo going down, Mike Evans is the only one he could go to.
20: Sure.
19: Goes to him back-to-back-to-back-to-back situations, and he's
20: then the
19: just catching
20: conversion.
19: Everything. Well, the two-point conversion, too, to be fair, he did get Cooks on the touchdown pass, Brandon Cooks. But Mike Evans is one of those special talents where it's like, I dare you to stop him.
20: Yeah.
19: And at this age, too, with him also battling a rib injury, that's pretty special. Really quick here before we go to break, because we're going to have Chris Biederman of the Candlestick Chronicles joining us next. Here is Drew Brees on Colin Cowherd's show talking about when he realized or when he learned that Brock Purdy was going to be great.
22: I don't know if instantly, but if you go back and just look at his college attributes, the guy started 51 games at Iowa State. Just about every time they stepped on the field, they were the underdog, right? So for all those reasons, like, this guy has played with a chip on his shoulder his entire career, and like he's had to figure out ways to win. And so he's just wired himself. He's trained himself to play that way. Now, all of a sudden, you put a really smart guy into a system with Shanahan, where all of a sudden he's got all these weapons around him. And look, so much of that offense is around timing and rhythm, but he plays with such a great base. He's got great fundamentals. He gets the ball out quickly. He works his way through a progression well. He's got all the traits that you would want for a quarterback, especially in that offense.
19: Plenty of praise from one of the best to do it, Drew Brees, on Brock Purdy. We'll take the break. When we come back, we'll talk about Brock Purdy, the Niners, and more with Chris Biederman. It's Matt and Kayla on Sacktown Sports.
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5: We got to go all weekend without San Francisco 49ers football, but I don't think the Niners themselves are feeling too bad about that. Guess we're just going to have to watch other teams, not the best teams. We'll have to watch, well, some of the best teams, but not the best team in the San Francisco 49ers. 5-0, and one of our good friends that covers the Niners with the Candlestick Chronicles podcast and more soon to come, Chris Biederman, back with us here on Matt and Kayla. Chris, how are you, my friend? Hope the family is well. I pump faked you. We're talking Kings. Is that okay?
14: Sure. I'm sure people will love to hear my thoughts on the Kings.
5: Let's dive in. Hey, Leaky Black. No, I'm kidding. What did you make of that? I call it a war that happened in Seattle last weekend with the Niners going toe-to-toe with the Seahawks, getting the victory and largely on the backs of their defense against the top defense in the league.
14: Yeah, I think what stands out so far about this 49ers team, we knew the offense was going to be good, right? But we had questions about the defense. And zooming out, the big picture question had always been, you know, are they going to develop any more young guys to supplement the core of the veterans that you already have, right? Like, to me, that was going to define the long-term success of the Niners. Can they find the next guys to fill in the gaps outside of George Kittle, Fred Warner, Nick Bosa, et cetera, et cetera? Because those guys are, you know, certainly on the back nine of their careers, right? So if you're going to keep this Super Bowl contention window open, you're going to need guys to come on. And they're getting that in Renardo Green and Grayson Halton and Jaden Duggar and some of these other younger guys on defense. So you know what you're going to get offensively with Brock Purdy, and certainly the Mike Evans element completely changes the way they look against the Seahawks defense that dominated them in those two matchups late last season. So offensively, you know they're going to be good. Defensively, there are questions that seem to be getting answered by way of the young guys stepping up and looking like key members of that next core going forward.
21: Chris, keeping it on this young defense, I'm curious as how much do you feel like Raheem Morris is developing these guys, or what is the difference between like a last year when guys had to step up as well with Robert Saleh compared to a Raheem Morris who seems like he's really getting more out of these guys quickly?
14: Yeah, Robert Saleh was, you know, a linebacker's coach. Yeah. Like, that was the position that he specialized in before becoming a defensive coordinator when he first joined the Niners. And Raheem Morris is a longtime defensive backs coach. And it was pretty apparent in training camp, just listening to the DBs talk, that like they felt this renewed energy by having a coach that more spoke their language. And I think, you know, last year was pretty tough circumstances for the defensive backs. I think a lot was put on their plate because of all the injuries to the defensive line and even at linebacker with Fred Warner missing so much time last year, that Robert Saleh asked a lot of them. And I think there was probably too much on their plates, particularly some of the young guys. And I think this year, what Raheem Morris is doing from a schematic standpoint is allowing some of these younger guys on the back end of the defense to play with more freedom. And it sounds like they had a lot more fun, you know, learning this defense and playing this defense in training camp. And I think you're seeing the results on the field. There were, you know, serious questions about the safety position. And then all of a sudden, with the way Marquis Siegel played before he got hurt and the way Malik Mustafa played on Sunday, and Jair Brown's been pretty steady with, you know, the exception of a blip or two, maybe week one against the Rams in particular. But like, the safety position went from being a question mark and a potential weakness to now kind of feeling like they have depth and a strength, right? And Renardo Green is now playing at a pretty high level opposite Diamador Lenore, who you felt good about coming into the season. And Upton Stout, in his second year, looks like a really good slot corner who's good in coverage and good against the run. So Raheem Morris has brought a different philosophy, a different voice, a different energy. Not to say that Robert Saleh wasn't a good defensive coordinator, because he was clearly one of the best in the league and has been for some time. But Raheem Morris is just bringing a little bit different energy and a different focus to those guys, and I think they're benefiting from it.
5: It's interesting how quickly external expectations can shift. I'm sure internally, Kyle Shanahan, John Lynch, that entire team was always thinking, like, we're going for a Super Bowl title, we're going for a ring, why wouldn't you, going into a season? But externally, it was always, can the Niners compete in the division? Can they upset the Rams or the Seahawks and maybe make it to the playoffs via the wild card, then we'll see what we can do. Now 5-0, including wins over every single division opponent through 5 weeks, the external expectation is picking up to now the Niners should be looked at as Super Bowl title favorites, even at least Vegas is looking at them that way. I bring up that context, Chris, to ask you this. How aggressive, if anything, should the Niners be looking to potentially be with the trade deadline that is approaching, whether it's addressing their just battered and bruised wide receiver room? They now lost Deebo Samuel for a period of time, or just looking at a big splash move they could potentially make. We've talked with Nick Wagner before about the possibility of, like, hey, what's the price tag on Khalil Mack with the Chargers to potentially bring him in to help with the pass rush? How aggressive do you think the Niners should look to be in terms of adding one more piece to potentially make that Super Bowl run?
14: If you were going to, you know, ask me this 2 or 3 weeks ago, I'd say, man, they really need another pass rusher, right? And then, you know, Khalil Mack would make a lot of sense. I still think a defensive tackle would make sense given the attrition that they've dealt with there.
5: Yep.
14: But coming off Sunday's game, it's like, man, Keon White with 7 pressures and Mykel Williams looking pretty solid in his return from the ACL injury. And Grayson Halton, you know, taking dramatic leaps so far early in his rookie season, you're starting to think like, well, maybe the need isn't as dire as it seemed. And that's not to say, you know, they couldn't use depth along the defensive line, because who knows what injuries are going to pop up as we keep going through the season here. But I would look at the defensive line first, and I would say, you know, like maybe defensive end, but to me, defensive tackle is a little bit more of a glaring need, particularly in run defense. If Niners haven't played, the numbers are overall pretty good defending the run, but they haven't played, you know, Bijan Robinson, who's coming up not after this week.
5: Yeah.
14: When they go to Atlanta, I'd be very curious to see how that goes for them. I think they need a true nose tackle, a run stuffer, which they don't really have, which I think it could optimize Osa Digizua and maybe keep him a little bit more fresh. And same with Grayson Halton. Those guys have proven to be good interior pass rushers, but they're not the most stout run defenders yet. And so I think you can optimize those guys if you get a more traditional nose tackle, somebody who could you know, make them a little bit more fresh, maybe late in games to rush the passer. I still look at Vita Vea. Like, that's a really interesting guy to me in terms of how he would complement the rest of that defensive line group. If you told me Khalil Mack could be had for a day 3 pick, I would say I would absolutely be interested, because you probably can't feel great about Nick Bosa's availability, even when he does come back, right? It feels like Nick Bosa being healthy is kind of a bonus at this point. So you might want to fortify the defensive end spot. In terms of receiver, like, you're going to get DeMarcus Robinson back off IR over these next few weeks. You're going to get Deebo Samuel back at some point after the bye, I would assume. And you're going to get DeJuan Stribling back at some point in November. So, you know, do you need to make a move at receiver? I think you can certainly justify it given the injuries, but I would still put defensive line above receiver in the pecking order. And I also just don't know if there's a meaningful upgrade that you're really going to get at receiver, unless you go get somebody who's really familiar with the system, a la Juwan Jennings, right? And you could probably get Juwan Jennings for pretty cheap. You know that he fits, you know that he could be a plug and play type guy. So somebody like that would make sense to me, but I would still put defensive line over receiver in terms of what the emphasis should be over these next few weeks.
21: Well, Chris, one of the receivers who is still upright in that room is, of course, Mike Evans. And look, he's been battling through the rib injury, so it's not like he hasn't been banged up. Coming into this season, knowing you're bringing in a 30-something-year-old wide receiver to add to your 30-something-year-old core, there were some questions, including myself, about can he hold up? Well, he has done more than that, Chris. For him and what he's done up to this point in the season, has anything shocked you, or what's been like the most impressive thing about Mike Evans?
14: I think what's the most impressive thing is the fact that, you know, like, he didn't really participate in a whole lot of training camp, right? It was like, you know, I went to, I don't know, 10, 15 training camp practices, and it was kind of a coin flip if Mike Evans was going to participate. And I would even see him get banged up in the middle of practices and leave the field and look frustrated. And, you know, it wasn't like Mike Evans is getting targeted 10 times a practice and they're completing a bunch of balls. Is like, right. is, you know, is I came out of training camp being like, I don't really know what this Mike Evans experience is going to be like going into the regular season. And then, of course, Mike Evans is doing Mike Evans things week in and week out. And what impresses me about it is just the chemistry that he's built with Brock Purdy, yeah, given that lack of practice time. And it speaks to, you know, Mike Evans, of course, having a Hall of Fame career and just being that type of receiver that, you know, he's so precise and has such a big body and is, you know, is open even when he's covered because of his catch radius and his ability to win contested catches. But it also speaks to Brock Purdy and how good of a season that he's having, that, you know, Mike Evans can be in and out of practice at any given time in August. But when the rubber meets the road on Sunday, Mike Evans is, and their connection is as good as any in the league right now. So I would say that, you know, Mike Evans has kind of felt like the missing ingredient, right? Mm-hmm. Like, he's not the typical receiver that Kyle Shanahan has gone after in terms of, you know, maybe being an explosive guy in and out of breaks and a really good route runner. It's just like, no, Mike Evans is just a guy who can make plays even when he's not open. And you saw it on the touchdown. You saw it on the 2-point conversion. You see it on all these scramble drills where he's hugging the sideline and Brock Purdy can convert, you know, these third and sevens to Mike Evans along the sidelines. Like, it's just been really impressive to see. And he's clearly been a missing ingredient who compliments everyone else the 49ers have on offense really well.
5: We've got Chris Biederman with us. You can check out all his fantastic Niners coverage over at the Candlestick Chronicles podcast and more, hopefully coming very, very soon. Chris, is there any reason to believe what the Niners are doing as a whole, whether you want to focus on the defense, the offense, special teams, coaching, whatever direction you want to go with this, is there any reason to believe that what the Niners are doing isn't sustainable?
14: It's just injury stuff. Like, and you know, like, I think really, given the track record, given the roster, given the coaching staff, like, the 49ers should feel like at this point, given the way they've played, that they can win the Super Bowl, and that's how they should define success this season, is mm-hmm. whether or not they can win the Super Bowl. I think the only thing getting in the way of that, it's not, you know, are other teams better than them at this point? Because I think they've clearly been the best team in the NFL, at least through 5 weeks. Mm-hmm. It's injuries. It's, you know, if the injuries continue to pile up like they did last year, like the fact that the 49ers won as many games as they did last year and still won a playoff game despite all the injuries speaks to just the institutional, you know, the foundation that Kyle Shanahan and John Lynch have in place and just what the program and the systems have been in terms of, you know, we don't need all of our top end guys to be a really tough out. But the difference between being a really tough out and, you know, going out in the wild card round or the divisional round and winning the Super Bowl for this team, I think, is just going to come down to health. And that's, you know, it's not great analysis to say that you need health to win the Super Bowl, but I think it's very clear in the 49ers case, if they maintain their key guys and their availability as the playoffs go on, I think they have as good a chance as any team in the NFL to win the Super Bowl. And I think, you know, the betting odds and the prognosticators and the film people, I think they'll all tell you the same thing. If this team is healthy, they should be the odds-on favorite to win the Super Bowl based on the way they've played through 5 weeks. And to me, the health is the only question mark when it comes to, you know, what can really get in their way.
21: There's so much talk now about Brock Purdy. It took a few games to, you know, get people really starting to talk about him in a positive way, and not just it's the Kyle Shanahan system. I think people are starting to finally open their eyes to what type of quarterback and how good of a quarterback Brock Purdy is. Chris, from your perspective of covering this team, what's been different about Brock this year than in years past? And of course, health is a part of that.
14: Yeah, I think it's just how precise he is. He's so good between the years and processing, yeah, and going to the right place with the football and being really accurate. Like, I think that was an underrated thing coming out of training camp. It was like every day you're watching practice and the ball's just not hitting the ground. And, you know, it's the left guard battle and the injuries and all of that stuff sort of dominated the discussion coming out of training camp. But Brock pretty quietly put together his best training camp. And to me, it wasn't a surprise to see him come into the season being super sharp. And that's just what he is. He's just really sharp. He goes to the right places with the ball. He's really accurate with the throws that he makes. And then he can make plays outside the structure of the offense to where when Kyle Shanahan's play doesn't work or something happens and things go wrong, he can, you know, extend the play, roll left and find Brandon Cooks in the back of the end zone. Or, you know, he can roll right on a design boot to the right on the 2-point conversion and then go all the way back around to the left side and find Mike Evans. Those just weren't plays that Jimmy Garoppolo was making when he was a Niners quarterback, right? Like it's Brock Purdy. He's not only operating at a higher level than Garoppolo was in terms of running the offense, but he's making plays outside the structure of the offense to the point where he's like legitimately one of the best quarterbacks in the league at scrambling and making plays outside of structure and avoiding sacks. So I think he's just playing his game has evolved to being like a really complete quarterback to where he can play within the offense. He can play outside of the offense. He can avoid sacks. And he can avoid turnovers for the most part. I know he threw an interception on Sunday, but that to me is the difference is just the precise level he's playing, pairing that with his ability to make plays outside the structure of the offense.
5: We're talking 49ers football with our friend, Chris Biederman. Chris, how do you think, whether it's fans or the Niners themselves, should approach the eventual, hopefully, return of Nick Bosa? Should there be limited expectations on what he will bring? Should he be looked at as the gang's all back together? Here's the reinforcement to really drive home that pass rush that the Niners are still working on, even though they did have it against the Seahawks last week. Like, how do you think we should look at the return and the ramp up of Nick Bosa again?
14: Yeah, to me, I think if Nick Bosa plays 4 or 5 games in a row and there are no injuries and he just kind of looks like his old self, like he did during the first 2 weeks of the season, then I think you start to feel like, okay, Nick Bosa might be back here. And that's, you know, like it's a little bit tenuous because he could get hurt at any time and any player could get hurt at any time. But you look at his brother, you look at the fact that he's had 3 knee surgeries. He had the core muscle surgery coming into his career in the NFL. He has a calf injury now. Like, you know, he's getting to that point in his career where injuries are going to be a real issue, just like they were for his brother at this point, right? When he was with the Chargers too. So I would say, like, you know, be cautiously optimistic. When he's on the field, he's a great player. Like that's, you know, it's probably their best run defender. He's their best pass rusher. He's, you know, clearly one of their 2 best defensive players when he's on the field. But I wouldn't feel super confident in, you know, Nick Bosa being around for the long haul until I see it. So it's like once Nick Bosa's back and he can string 4, 5, 6 games in a row and playing, you know, 60-70% of the snaps like he probably will be, then you'll start to feel confident that Nick Bosa's back. But until then, coming off the summer that he had, coming off the calf injury now, you'll need to see, for me, I'll need to see him put together a few games where he is healthy and playing at a high level before you're like, all right, Nick Bosa's back and we can count on Nick Bosa being in the lineup week in and week out.
21: Well, Chris, they have a longer week as they prepare for the Washington Commanders on Monday Night Football. I'm curious to get your perspective on this because what a mess over there, right, in Washington, D.C., with just what's going on with the whole botched ending of that game that ended in a tie. Dan Quinn is kind of on the hot seat. Jaden Daniels, there's controversy around him. I'm curious, like, is this one of those games you think that the Commanders come in and they kind of have a chip on their shoulder and use this as fuel? Or do you think that this is one of those games that, you know, they just fold over?
14: I kind of view the Washington Commanders as a wounded animal coming into this game. Like it's pretty rare for a coach, you know, whether he's on the hot seat or not, for a coach and quarterback to have a mistake of that magnitude and have it go into next game. It's very rare, in my opinion, for it to just be this galvanizing force. And all of a sudden everyone's going to be really, really sharp. I think, you know, once a coach maybe loses credibility or a quarterback loses credibility in the form of making a mistake like that, that permeates throughout a locker room. Mm-hmm. And guys are looking around like, did the coach really do that? Like, is he going to be the coach for too much longer? Like, are we sure Jaden's going to be the guy that he was that took us to the NFC Championship game a few years ago? Like, typically when locker rooms have those questions, it doesn't bode well for future success. And going on the road on Monday Night Football, playing against a team that's been the best team in the NFL through the first 5 weeks, I can't imagine that that's a good recipe for Washington. So I would be really surprised, honestly, if Washington comes in and plays at a really high level. Frankly, I think what happened last week is like a landmark moment in a coaching tenure going the wrong direction. Mm-hmm. And so I have a hard time thinking that they're going to suddenly correct course against this Niners team on a Monday Night Football stage and get it back together. So I think if you're a 49ers fan, you should probably feel pretty good about their chances on Monday, given the state of the Washington Commanders.
5: Well, any cause for concern about the run game of the Niners? It certainly hasn't been necessarily terrible by any means, but not as good as we know it's capable of being with both, of course, Christian McCaffrey and oh my goodness, I'm blanking all of a sudden. Kalen Black. Yeah. Thank you. Any reason to be concerned about how the run game has yet to really be fully optimized?
14: Not really, because even in Seattle on that game-winning field goal drive, I mean, that was really the hallmark of that drive, was they got some explosive runs. And the running game has been substantially better this year than last year. And I know that was a focus coming in, is getting back to that. I think there are going to be questions. You know, we'll see about Kyle Juszczyk's health. Anytime you don't have him, I think that makes the challenge of running the ball a little bit more difficult. But Luke Farrell had a nice game doing a lot of the Kyle Juszczyk stuff at fullback and tight end. So I think I'm encouraged by the running game, actually. Like, I know the numbers aren't there and they haven't had one of those games where they've run for 250 yards yet. But, you know, maybe that comes this week. But I think the running game has been good enough to complement the passing game in a way that they didn't really have it last year. And the efficiency numbers are up. Christian McCaffrey's workload is down overall, which I think is a really positive thing for the long run. I think Kalen Black is somebody who they trust. And we know how Kyle Shanahan is with young players. It takes a lot for them to earn his trust. And he's proven that he trusts Kalen Black, which is no small thing. So I think the running game is just fine, even if the numbers aren't, you know, they're not running for 200 yards a game. I think defenses, when they play the 49ers, the first mandate is stop the run and then try to make the 49ers one-dimensional. The problem is that the 49ers' second dimension in the passing game has been the best in the league so far.
5: Yep.
14: So they haven't had to steer away from that. So I think the running game's in a good place. And I think eventually one of these games that they're going to pop and Christian McCaffrey is going to have 150 some odd yards. But, you know, that just hasn't really been the game script as of yet. But I would expect it to get there at some point, maybe as soon as Monday night.
21: One more quick one for me, Chris. Eddie Pinheiro, do we need to be worried?
14: I mean, he hit the one on Sunday,
21: right?
14: That he needed to hit. I wouldn't be worried just yet. They'll give him some time and you know, I'm not worried just yet. I don't have a whole lot of analysis for you on the kicker situation.
21: Yeah,
14: I think they feel pretty confident so far.
21: It's always funny listening to people, right?
14: It's not a Jake Moody situation just yet.
21: There we go.
5: Let's hope so.
14: We're maybe 10-15% of the way towards it being the full Jake Moody. So I think a lot more stuff has to happen before there's any real concern internally about the kicker situation.
21: For sure.
5: All right, Chris, I have to sneak in one little Kings thing. You did such a phenomenal job over the years covering the Kings for the Sacramento Bee from afar, because you haven't necessarily been around with us from afar. What do you make of this? I don't know even what we want to call it. The Kings' lack of disclosure with so many players not playing in the preseason. I don't know how deep into the weeds you've gotten with it, but we've been trying to put the puzzle pieces together over the last couple of weeks of these preseason games for the Kings, where they haven't even been remotely close to full strength. And in the case of their most recent preseason game against the Blazers, they damn near didn't play anybody. They had eight guys out. What do you, from like the journalistic standpoint and covering the team for as long as you did, what do you make of just this lack of disclosure by the organization?
14: Yeah, unfortunately, it's not entirely surprising. I wouldn't call the Kings the most forthcoming team when it comes to stuff like this. And I, you know, they probably don't love me saying that, but it's just frankly true.
5: Yep.
14: Like, it's the access is different with the Kings than a lot of other professional teams. But, you know, look, like, to me, one of the biggest questions coming into the season is what's the level of buy-in from the players, right? Like, your most prominent players are often mentioned in trade rumors, and the discussion around them, whether it's fans or media, is when can you move off Zach LaVine? When can you move off Domantas Sabonis? And these are, you know, two of your highest paid guys and two of the most prominent voices in your locker room now that DeMar DeRozan and Russell Westbrook are no longer in the picture. And so the question was always going to be, for me, what's the buy-in coming into the season? What I would say, and not being there and not reporting on it in person, is it doesn't appear like there the buy-in question is not being answered in the preseason so far. And it sounds like when Doug Christie says, answering your question, that preseason is the most important thing when it comes to, you know, gelling and building chemistry before the regular season starts, that to me is an indication that those guys not playing is not a Doug Christie decision. So I don't know whose decision that is. I don't know if it's the players or the front office. But for a team coming off a 22-win season that has to improve in just about every single area, to have so many or just about all of its key players outside of Keegan Murray not participating in the preseason is concerning, I would say, to say the least, and potentially a red flag. And when you think about, you know, Doug Christie needing a contract extension and Doug Christie trying to coach for his coaching future, it doesn't really seem like things are going all that well going into the season. And so my big question would be, what is the buy-in of the main guys? Is their unavailability during the preseason a product of them not buying in to some level? Is, you know, we hear about them having two-a-day practices and those guys dealing with soreness. We know during the end of Mike Brown's tenure that the amount of practice time that that team had was an issue that some of the players had. Is that an issue again, right? Are these guys saying, look, Doug, we're not going to be any good. We don't need to have these two-a-day practices, or I'm going to be out of here by the trade deadline. Like, what, why are we practicing two times a day? Like, you know, and this, again, this is just me speculating from afar, but it would seem like that people are not on the same page, and that's not a good place to be coming into a season after you win 22 games last year.
5: Unfortunately, Chris, all we can do is speculate because we haven't been told anything of substance really outside of Dylan Cardwell and Maxime Raynaud. But we appreciate you making time to come on the show, my friend. Looking forward to hearing all the great stuff that is next for you, and looking forward to doing it again very, very soon, as long as you'll give us the time.
14: Yeah, and I'll see you at Golden One.
5: Oh, hell yeah. Oh, that's, yeah, is that a threat? Looking forward to it, Chris. Good to talk to you, my friend.
21: Thanks,
5: the great
21: Chris
5: Biederman. Check out the Candlestick Chronicles podcast. We'll take the break really quickly. If you're caller number one right now, 916-339-1140, you'll win a pair of tickets to Country in the Park 2, coming to Heart Health Park Cal Expo on Friday, October 23rd. Again, 339-1140, caller number, what did I say, one? Is that what I said? Caller number two. 916-339-1140. You'll win the tickets next. It's Matt and Kayla on Sacktown Sports.
0: The biggest concert of the year is here in Sacramento. 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

0: Seat warmers.
1: Oh,
0: I do not
1: yeah.
0: have seat warmers in my car.
1: Yeah, that you're missing out.
0: Those are great. My wife has them.
1: They're very
0: love
1: nice.
0: Love those things.
1: They also help with your back sometimes.
0: Yes.
1: Like just, you know, if you're a little achy.
0: Although sometimes those seat warmers are too easy to turn on without realizing. And there have been times in the summer where I'm like, oh my God, I'm hot.
1: I've done that before.
0: And then
1: I
0: look
1: too.
0: Over and seat warmers on full blast.
1: Yep. I'm like, how did I press that?
0: Mm-hmm.
1: And you're just sweating. But now I've actually turned mine on going to work in the mornings. Because it's still a little chilly out.
2: I'm using mine too.
1: You are too?
2: Yep.
0: Been a little chilly.
1: Look at you. Yep.
0: Hey, good for you guys.
1: All right,
0: whatever.
1: I'm not the only one.
0: Don't worry about it. I'll
2: not
0: just drive
2: flex my on you, Matt.
0: 260,000 mile car.
2: Honestly, that's a bigger flex.
1: It is. That's pretty incredible.
0: Sometimes I beg for it to die, but then I'm like, I don't want it to die right now, though.
2: It's just impressive that it's still going.
0: Because when you don't have a car payment and the car is like beat up, it's not beat up, but it's old and still running, you're like, well, I feel like it would be stupid to buy a car right now, just run this into the ground.
1: Especially because the pricing out there, whether you lease or buy, it's ridiculous.
0: That's what
1: right?
0: I'm afraid of. Not having a car payment is very nice.
1: Just run that thing into the ground. That's my advice.
0: I'm working on it.
1: Yeah.
0: It ain't dying anytime soon. Keep on pushing, baby.
2: Honda,
1: keep
2: right?
1: Keep on
0: it
1: pushing.
0: Is a Honda.
2: There you go.
1: They're good cars, man.
0: Yeah,
1: they're
0: they are.
1: Good cars.
0: Hey, you know whose seats are way too hot?
1: Look at that.
0: Around the NFL.
3: Great segue, Matt.
0: Some coaches and players, according to ESPN, 15 of them.
1: That's a good one. Way to go.
0: Huh? What do you think?
1: We have turned on those seat warmers for these guys.
0: Mm.
2: I played it twice.
0: Thanks. Boy, I worked hard on that one.
2: It was a good one.
0: It was the delivery, too. I think the delivery is really
2: good. I liked it.
0: Yeah. Any notes?
1: I think he's trying to one-up my two-minute drill.
2: I don't think he is right now.
0: I would never.
2: I think he does it often, but he's not right now.
1: I think he wanted a boom tune.
2: No.
0: No. It's just a good segue.
1: It is.
0: Thanks.
1: I mean, I don't get compliments from him, but yeah, you're welcome.
0: I do too.
1: No.
0: I give you a couple.
1: No, you don't.
0: Every once in a while. It's like a once a month.
1: He just takes me down in my two-minute drill every segment. He just buries me.
0: How many times have I told you?
1: Just buries me.
0: How many times have I told you that jet emergency landing is my absolute favorite and I love it?
1: No.
0: How many times have I told you?
1: I'm not doing that
0: almost
1: again.
0: Daily.
1: He's being facetious.
2: I'm going to put it in the poll one of these days, you know?
0: It's going
2: to
0: win.
2: Let's see if it wins.
0: It's going to win because it's great.
1: I thought it was good.
0: 15 players and coaches on the hot seat, according to ESPN. I'll just run through them. Stop me when you want to talk about one of these guys. Some of these are obvious, like the first one, literally the first one. Offensive coordinator for the LA Chargers, Mike McDaniel.
1: Yeah, that's about as obvious as you can get. And Matt, in my eyes, if they lose again this weekend, I think you have to make a move somewhere. Mm-hmm. To me, he's the most obvious one. I don't know if you should necessarily fire Jim Harbaugh yet, although I think he kind of seems to be trending in a bad direction. Someone's got to go, in my opinion. It's just, it is what it is.
0: How about our first player on this list? He had a monster of a week one, has not been good since, is doubtful for their upcoming game. Houston Texans running back David Montgomery.
1: That's hurt them. That is hurt that offense in the way that C.J. Stroud is actually not as bad as people are thinking. Mm-hmm. Like, he's putting together drives, and I watched the game this last week and where they obviously beat the Titans, the lowly Titans. But without a run game, they're not being able to do as much as they want. Mm-hmm. And he was expected to be that guy for them coming over from Detroit. And I don't think anything's going to happen right now, but how do you get him going?
0: Yeah. I need to because he's on my fantasy team.
1: Is he?
0: Dallas Cowboys cornerback Deron Bland on the hot seat. Kicker for the Green Bay Packers, Trey Smack.
1: That's a great name.
0: Smack it.
1: He needs the smackdown.
0: Nice. Tampa Bay Buccaneers head coach Todd Bowles on the hot seat.
1: I can
0: and
1: see that
0: this
1: one.
0: This one, not surprised. I'm amazed this one was a number one. Head coach of the Washington Commanders, Dan Quinn, on the hot seat.
1: I'm actually surprised that move was not made this last weekend after that. Because you just heard Chris Biederman lay it out very nicely. He doesn't know how that place galvanizes.
0: How much hotter is Dan Quinn's seat than Nick Sirianni of
1: hotter.
0: The Philadelphia Eagles?
1: Hotter.
0: Definitely hotter, but how much hotter? Because I think people would say, like, Dan Quinn's obvious. So Nick Sirianni's, there's a conversation.
1: There's three levels of your seat warmers for some people, at least. That's what mine is.
0: I don't have them.
1: I would put him on the two. I would put Dan Quinn on the three.
0: Okay. Oh, interesting. All right. A couple more. Kelvin Shepard, defensive coordinator for the Detroit Lions.
1: I think he's okay.
0: He's all right for now?
1: Yeah, I think he's okay for now.
0: Jerry Jeudy, wide receiver for the Browns.

0: Browns.
1: He's in trade rumors. I think he gets traded.
0: And this is, we'll end with this one. Quarterback for the Arizona Cardinals, Jacoby Brissett.
1: That's an interesting one. Do they use him as a trade piece? Because there's teams that need quarterbacks. They could get some picks in return. They're not going to be really high. And then maybe you start Carson Beck.
0: Here comes Carson Beck.
1: Because what do you have to lose?
0: And then Garner Minshew's over there like, hey, what about me?
1: Yeah.
0: What about me, guys?
1: He's a good backup.
0: Nope. Not for you.
1: Don't hate on Gardner.
0: Not for you, Garner Minshew. I watched Garner Minshew as my starting quarterback in Las Vegas. I can hate on him as much as I want. It's not his fault.
1: He's a good guy.
0: Boy, that was a rough time. Okay, better than Jimmy Garoppolo in Las Vegas, my God.
1: Yeah, that's
0: take the break. When we come back, it's time to pick a side, including Ryan Fitzpatrick's thoughts on what to do with Cam Ward. And Netflix, take a bow for the name or the title of one of their newest untold documentaries that they're doing that is related to the San Francisco 49ers. We'll talk about that and pick a side next. It's Matt and Kayla on Sacktown Sports.

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20: Oh, I just know Kayla's been itching for this first topic, so no time to lose. Anthony, take it away.
21: Former NFL quarterback Ryan Fitzpatrick had a thought on what the Titans should do with struggling quarterback Cam Ward.
22: I actually believe in Cam Ward. How would I do it moving forward? I think the best thing for his development is to put him on the bench for the next few games. Guess what? I've been in this situation plenty. It's going to provide him a different perspective. Mm-hmm. He's going to be able to take a step back. He's going to get to watch somebody else operate an offense. You know who their backup is?
23: Trubisky, right?
22: Mitchell Trubisky. So 10-year vet, a guy that's going to go in. You're just going to see it from a different perspective. You're going to be able to pull back. But
24: yeah,
21: do you agree?
24: I actually really like this. I've struggled with this situation covering the Titans so closely still. I mean, it's a topic every day with fans, with the media there. So right now, they've put it out there like they are not giving up on Cam Ward. And I don't think they should give up on Cam Ward.
20: Of course not. It's not his
24: fault. But what is going on right now, he isn't getting better in the areas he needs to get better in, per se. Like, consistently, I would say.
20: Sure.
24: So, I think try something. And it doesn't have to be bench him for three games. Let him maybe have a couple games where he is learning from a different viewpoint. And I've talked about this with Fernando Mendoza, why I liked him coming off the perspective off the bench for a while before starting. Because it is a different type of perspective. And it does kind of put you in a different space, too. So, I think at this point, you've got to start trying stuff because it's not helping him starting these games. It's not good.
20: Yeah.
24: So I don't know. I'm the biggest Cam Ward advocate you'll know. And I think maybe try it.
20: I'm probably missing the point, but I'm racking my brain trying to figure out how does, instead of getting reps to work your way through things, how does sitting on the bench for a god-awful franchise and watching Mitch Trubisky do whatever he's... Maybe Mitch Trubisky runs the offense better than Cam Ward does. What does that mean? The Titans are probably still losing. There's a reason why Mitch Trubisky is in the position that he's in the first place, because he wasn't very good as a starter.
24: Mm-hmm.
20: So why are you going to have Cam Ward, who's your hopeful franchise guy, who I know hasn't been playing like it, but the Titans are garbage. It's not Cam Ward's fault that his offensive lineman tripped over his own feet.
24: Yeah, there's a lot of problems.
20: There's a ton of stuff, but Ryan Fitzpatrick,
24: and,
20: of course,
24: knows. Yeah, and I get that side of you, too, saying that.
20: He knows a lot more than I do, but I think it sends a terrible message to everybody that, yeah, you know what? Take a seat for 2 to 3 games so that Mitch Trubisky can show you how to play
24: football.
20: So
24: Bryce Young did this with Andy Dalton, and I will say it actually did.
20: Andy Dalton's way better than Mitch Trubisky.
24: Sure, but I mean, there's an opportunity where something's not changing right now. There's an opportunity to maybe test and trial some things out.
20: Yeah.
24: So, I mean, the Titans, they can't do much worse. So.
20: Yeah. I think benching him sends a message to everybody, including the fans that are turning on Cam Ward, that he's not the guy. And I think it's wishful thinking that he watches Mitch Trubisky for a few weeks and then comes back and suddenly he's great.
24: Yeah.
21: Yeah, I agree. I think it would send a weird message to fans who are already kind of like really low on him from what you've been saying, Kayla, because you're more tapped into that than I am, to be honest. Yeah, I mean, like, I think the thing with Bryce Young is that the Panthers also got better, right? Like, they had other people around them once he came back. So I guess if you're like, we'll wait a little bit until we get more pieces, then I guess I might understand that. But also, I think that Bryce Young is going to be quicker to, or at least he was quicker to accept that kind of role, taking a step back, than maybe Cam Ward would, just like from what I've seen in interviews. Do you think that that's accurate? No?
24: I don't think
21: so. You don't think so?
24: Yeah, I think he is a team player. Like, I think he would take it for what it's worth. He's a competitor. No one wants to get benched, right? But I think he'd understand it.
21: Okay.
24: Yeah.
21: Netflix is turning the viral Dejan Love scam into a new untold documentary titled Wide Deceiver. Will you watch it?
24: Taking my puns.
20: I'm very much not watching it, but that is elite.
24: Really?
20: That is elite work.
21: Yeah, it's a good pun.
24: Probably
20: not.
21: You're gonna watch it?
24: Oh, heck yeah. Absolutely.
20: I mean, you know what? I guarantee you I'm going to watch it secondhand because my wife is going to watch it for sure. Brittany is going to watch this.
24: I want to see how they do this.
20: I'll see it a little bit. And it probably would like captivate me for an episode if I was sitting there and just listening to it and then I started watching. But I think the story is silly and funny, but not worth devoting however many hours this documentary is going to be towards. But elite work by Netflix on the title. Love it.
24: Yeah, I mean, I'll watch it just because it was so weird, and I want to see how they even put this thing together. Like, were they doing the interviews from the jail block? Like, it's just going to be funny.
20: I need George Kittle to narrate this.
21: There's just zero chance that this is going to be insightful at all. Like,
24: it probably won't.
21: Yeah, I'm just like, I don't like Netflix documentaries. They kind of make me mad. I'm about to get like pretentious about this. I just think that they're pouring so much money into things that they have no business dealing with way too early when they have zero idea how to make this into something worthwhile watching. Sure. I like have no idea why they are making a multi-hour thing on something that we know the entire story of and can be told to you in a 3-minute TikTok.
20: I think this is the trashy reality TV show of documentaries. That's what this is.
21: But they act like they're insightful. They like position themselves as something that's like important. It's like all of trashy reality TV is so like. Like it
24: but
21: knows
24: it's
21: that it trashes.
24: That's the thing.
21: It just bothers
24: people
21: me.
24: People just, they're going to watch it.
21: ESPN recently gave Joe Buck a mega three-figure contract for 6 years, while his partner, Troy Aikman, hasn't received any type of extension. Three-figure? But, right? Mega three-figure? I don't know what that means.
24: Like a three-figure. Like, it's
20: no,
24: like...
20: No, it's 9 figures.
21: 9 figures.
24: Oh, sorry. I meant...
21: There you go.
20: He got paid $300.
21: I know. I was like, that's not...
24: sorry about that.
20: Nine figures.
21: Troy Aikman hasn't received any type of extension. Do you think that ESPN should pay him or let him walk after the season?
24: This is, first of all, I hate, like, even having to see that... Like, they're fighting about this. They, like, had a little bit of a fight before Monday Night Football last week. This is embarrassing. Like, you guys get paid so much money. Like, we would all love to be in your spots. And, you know, you're fighting over this. Look, Troy Aikman deserves some sort of an extension. Now, I don't know what money he's trying to say he wants. But he's now coming out and saying he's going to test out free agency. Okay, then test out free agency. You've got Greg Olson, who's on deck. Over at Fox, he hasn't negotiated his new contract yet. Bring over Greg Olson. I'm sure they'll still pay him a lot of money. And Troy can go over to Fox. Like, I guess they'll just do the switcheroo like we always see in the national TV business.
20: I think Troy Aikman is really good. I understand when you've been a partnership with Joe Buck for as long as possible, when one is getting valued more than the other, that absolutely can create tension, especially for someone who's a former athlete that has an ego like Troy does. Joe Buck has an ego too, with how professional or how successful of a broadcaster that he is. But unfortunately, this is par for the course for ESPN. They throw hundreds of millions of dollars at one person and someone else feels left out to dry, because that's how ESPN's operated, unfortunately, a lot recently. So I don't necessarily blame Troy for being frustrated about it. Of course, you don't want that to come into the workplace. I will say, watching the broadcast, you had no idea any of this was happening.
24: No. I mean, they're pros.
20: Until a story came out about it beforehand, because what I imagine happened is that someone, some producer or somebody, saw Troy and Joe Buck going at it and then said, oh my God, there's a story, let me tell somebody, and it got out in that way. So I don't think this story had to necessarily get out there, but it's out there, so here we are. Here we go. Yeah, drama in a broadcast booth is always kind of silly, though, when you think about it.
24: It really is.
20: If you want to win a pair of tickets to see Formula One racing in the United States Grand Prix, be caller number one right now, 916-339-1140. You can watch it in IMAX on Sunday, October 25th. The race starts at 6 a.m., so you're starting your day with Formula One on the biggest screen in Sacramento. Again, caller number one right now, 916-339-1140. We'll take the break. When we come back for lunch break, let's get back into some Sacramento Kings talk. The NBA's annual GM survey is out. The Sacramento Kings literally are not mentioned in it once. Not the Kings player, coaching, nothing.
24: Are they still a team?
20: They are.
24: Okay.
20: Just nobody thinks of it. No GM is thinking about them. We'll have that for you and more conversation around this theory of players not wanting to play in preseason. It's Matt and Kayla on Sacktown Sports.
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20: Every single year, the NBA does a GM survey. This is put on by NBA.com. This is very different from like when the Athletic does their anonymous player survey. So all 30 NBA teams, their general managers are asked all the same questions. They fill it out, send their answers back, and then we get this to react to. And normally it's always fun and also kind of very predictable. Like, typically, you can kind of tap into the minds of a lot of general managers and who they think is the best, who they wish they had. But there's always a section called Rookies and International. And so I open this NBA GM survey, and the first thing I do is scroll down to this section because I know the Kings are not going to be mentioned in anything other than maybe what Darius Aycuff Jr. puts them
32: in.
20: Who will win the 2026-2027 Rookie of the Year? 50% of general managers voted for Cam Boozer
32: from
20: the Memphis Grizzlies. Okay. 20% voted for Caleb Wilson, 17% for A.J. Dabonsa, 13% for Darren Peterson. No other rookie got votes.
32: Okay. I mean, not super surprised. I'm maybe a little bit that we didn't get one of these point guards, you know, in particular, but...
20: No rookie got any other votes. They will put, if other teams or players got votes for this, they'll put it at least below, hey, these guys got votes, but we're in the top four or whatever.
32: Sure.
20: Which rookie will be the best player in 5 years? Tied for first, A.J. Dabonsa of the Washington Wizards and Caleb Wilson of the Chicago Bulls at 33%. Sure. Cam Boozer at 23%. Darren Peterson at 10%. No other rookie got votes.
32: Not surprised on that one, who the top two would be, because I just feel like they're going to grow into being, like you said, the better players. Like, Boozer, I think, right away is going to have an effect.
20: Yep, that's why he's rookie of the year
32: favorite. But over time, I would agree with those two, especially Caleb.
20: Darren Peterson probably feeling a little bit disrespected by that.
32: Probably.
20: I'm not going to lie to you.
32: Yep.
20: And I do wonder, too, I don't know if there's rules or not about if a GM can vote for their own people, but I don't know. Like, in theory, Scott Perry is part of this survey, and I imagine he'd give some vote to Darius Aycuff if he could. Which rookie was the best steal at where he was selected in the draft? They're the number one.
32: Can I guess one?
20: Yes.
32: Yaxel?
20: Yaxel Lendeborg is tied for fifth.
32: Okay.
20: With Caleb Wilson, Chris Senak, Cameron Carr, and Cameron Boozer all at 7% of the vote. Tied for second, Alan Graves, who was the 19th pick to Toronto. LeBaron Filon, who's the 22nd pick to Philadelphia, and Malik Thomas, who's the 34th pick, which was the Kings pick, to Cleveland. All three of those tied at second at 10%.
32: Darius's teammate at Arkansas.
20: Yep.
32: Yeah.
20: Number one at 30%. So won by a landslide. 10th overall pick, Braden Burries to the Milwaukee Bucks. Also receiving votes, Nate Amendt, Mykael Brown Jr. No mention of Darius Acuff Jr. Okay.
32: And I still think that's a good spot to get him at seven.
20: I think so too. He quote unquote fell to seven when teams were trying to put pressure. So those are the three questions that have anything to do with rookies. And there is no mention of Darius Acuff Jr. whatsoever. After I saw that, I was like, yeah, I'm going to scroll through this, but I guarantee you the Kings are not going to be mentioned. And unless I missed something, the Kings are not mentioned. Not even, like, didn't receive a courtesy vote in any sort of way. Player, coach, team as a whole, doesn't matter. No mention of them in this GM survey, which, again, I think is kind of par for the course.
32: These are GMs who are voting on this.
20: These are general managers. These are general, the 25th annual GM survey. Going through some of these. Which team will win the NBA Finals? 50% of the vote. The San Antonio Spurs.
32: Yep.
20: 43% of the vote for the Oklahoma City Thunder. So even though the Eastern Conference has gotten significantly better, the GMs, the majority of GMs, still believe that the champ is going to be out west. This is not surprising. Who will win the MVP? 77% of the vote for Victor Wembanyama. Yeah. If you were starting a franchise today and could sign any player, who would it be? 93% Victor Wembanyama. Which player forces opposing coaches to make the most adjustments? 47% Victor Wembanyama. It's here. It's his year.
32: Let's just put him on repeat, right?
20: It's Wemby's year. Yeah. Like, everybody prepare yourselves. Yeah, this is the year of Wemby. And I think.
32: And you're going to get tired of him.
20: People are already.
32: He's going to start to be a villain.
20: People are already sick of him. We were learning before the game or before the show. Anthony's already sick of him.
2: I'm sick of him.
32: Yeah, Anthony's had enough.
2: I'm over it.
20: Anthony likes the Knicks, and he threw one elbow at Jalen Brunson, and now Anthony can't stand him.
32: He said, I'm done with you, Wemby.
20: How about this? Which player is most likely to have a breakout season in 26-27? Number one with 27% of the vote, Dylan Harper of the San Antonio Spurs.
32: Yeah, there we go.
20: It's all Spurs all the time. Mm-hmm. A lot of different players received votes in this category. Again, none of them Sacramento Kings. Who's the best point guard in the NBA? 67% of the vote, Shai Gilgeous-Alexander. But Anthony pointed this out. Luka Doncic got votes, 10% of the vote for best point guard, 10% of the vote for best shooting guard, and won 37% of the vote for best small forward.
32: That's funny. So he's taken up three positions.
20: Luka Doncic can do whatever he wants.
2: People are just deciding where he goes.
32: Exactly. It's
2: definitely a point guard, right?
32: Right.
20: How about this, though? This is interesting.
32: Where was Brunson?
20: Jalen Brunson on point guard was number two at 20% of the vote.
2: There you go.
32: Yeah. There we go. That's our guy.
20: Who's the best center in the NBA? It's the year of Victor Wembanyama, right?
32: It's not that.
20: Nope. 63% of the vote, Nikola Jokic.
32: Yep.
20: It was Nikola Jokic last year, too, but he was 97% of the vote. So coming on down.
32: It's coming on down just a little bit. And Wimby's, too.
20: Coming on down. Off-season moves. Which team made the best overall moves this offseason? The Philadelphia 76ers, 73% of the vote. Not just for getting LeBron, but the Jaylen Brown trade. They fleeced Boston.
32: I'm curious, who's after them?
20: Miami at 10%,
32: okay,
20: getting Giannis, and the Charlotte Hornets at 7%, trading away LaMelo Ball.
32: So people like that one.
20: Yeah.
32: Let's see what it does up there in Minnesota.
20: Which player acquisition will make the biggest impact? Giannis Antetokounmpo, 53%. I agree with this 100%. What was the most underrated player acquisition? Tobias Harris to the Spurs, 20%. I agree completely. I think Tobias Harris was a phenomenal pickup for San Antonio.
2: Yeah, we're not talking about that enough. That's like genuinely scary.
20: Yeah.
32: For sure.
20: Mitchell Robinson to Boston was second with 17%. Naz Reid to Charlotte, third with 10%. LaMelo Ball to Minnesota, tied for fourth. Jonathan Kuminga to Minnesota, also tied for fourth. How about that? Again, no mention of anything that the Sacramento Kings did. Which team will be most improved? 43% of the vote, the Indiana Pacers.
32: Oh, okay. Well, I could see that.
20: 23% of the vote, the Washington Wizards. And my guys, the Utah Jazz, 13% of the vote. Of course, no.
32: He loves Utah now.
5: No, you like Jazz?
32: No!
20: Yes, we do this year.
32: Oof.
20: And then lots of stuff about... basically, the entire defensive category is all Victor Wembanyama, with a shout-out to Amen Thompson being the best perimeter defender in the game.
32: He just swept. He swept it.
20: Oklahoma City Thunder, widely considered the best defensive team in the NBA. And then I don't even know if we need to mention coaches. Obviously, Doug Christie's not going to be anywhere on this list.
32: But who is at the top?
20: The best coach in the NBA, 43% of the vote for Eric Spoelstra of the
2: Miami. He's got to be on a crazy streak of winning this poll. I feel like Eric Spoelstra has been talked about like the best coach in the NBA since like I was 10 years old.
32: I'm a little surprised with that.
20: You are? Who would you put ahead of him?
32: I mean, you could probably put your boy somewhere up
20: there. Mike Brown? I wish. Mike Brown was third with 10% of the vote.
32: Who's second?
20: Mark Dagno from Oklahoma City, 37%.
32: Yeah, I mean, I think any of those you could flip around.
20: They love themselves Eric Spoelstra because
32: he is a great coach.
20: Brilliant.
32: But it's like nobody can overtake that.
20: It's going to be fun to see what he does.
2: It's been my entire life. It's kind of like it went from Pop to him, where it's just like it's obvious who the best coach is in the NBA.
32: Sure.
20: Which head coach runs the best offense? Rick Carlisle of the Indiana Pacers with 47%.
32: Yeah. Okay.
20: Mike Brown did get some votes for that as well. Eric Spoelstra got some votes. Steve Kerr is number three there.
32: What if they did a category of most surprising offseason move? Sacramento Kings signing Ben Simmons. Right?
20: You know, I think the Kings would have at least gotten a vote.
2: On the surprising?
32: Well, yeah.
2: I feel like trading LaMelo was probably surprising.
20: I would agree. So that would
32: absolutely.
20: I think
32: that maybe
20: the Jaylen Brown to Philly would probably be number
2: LeBron.
20: One. LeBron to Philly's up there. I think the Kings would get a vote. Hopefully. Maybe not. I don't know.
2: Ben Simmons would get a vote.
32: I think it would.
20: These ones are fun. Which team is the most fun to watch? Tied for number one, the San Antonio Spurs at 30% with the Minnesota Timberwolves.
32: Yeah,
20: I agree.
32: There it is.
20: I think Minnesota.
2: There's the people who agree with me about basketball and then the people who are watching an entirely different sport than me. I do not want to watch San Antonio Spurs play basketball.
20: Don't?
2: No, I don't want to
32: watch
2: them.
32: He does not like the Spurs.
2: I really don't.
20: I know
2: like
20: you
2: them.
20: Don't, but they're freaking awesome.
2: No.
32: That is not a good team for him to like there.
20: Which team? This surprises me. Which team is the best? Oh, actually, no, it doesn't. I understand why. Which team has the best home court advantage? Tied for first, the Oklahoma City Thunder at 37%. No surprise. Okay. That place is loud as hell. Tied with the Denver Nuggets. Not because of fan support, but because of the, what's it called? Elevation. There you go.
32: Oh, that's what they said.
20: I'm guessing.
32: Okay.
20: Because no disrespect to Denver Nuggets fans. Like, Richie, if you're listening, I think you can.
32: So they're doing it in a different,
20: I don't mean this as hate. Like, the Denver Nuggets are not even remotely close to as popular in Denver as, like, the Broncos are. Like, the Nuggets, it's always kind of been that way. But they have the elevation advantage that matters for endurance.
32: It does.
20: So that's a big home court advantage.
32: Who's third?
20: The New York Knicks, 20%. In Madison Square Garden.
32: That's a cool place.
20: Timothy Chalamet yelling at you courtside.
32: You got Ben Stiller, all of them.
2: Spike Lee's still there.
32: Yeah, Spike Lee is still there.
20: Which team will have the league's most efficient offense this season? Oklahoma City, number one.
32: No surprise there.
20: Which team's level of success this season is toughest to predict? The Philadelphia 76ers, 27%, number one.
32: Huh.
20: Promising young core, San Antonio, yeah. Most athletic player, Amen Thompson, yeah. Best pure shooter, Steph Curry. Shocking. De'Aaron Fox got dethroned by Tyrese Maxey as the fastest player with the ball.
32: Ooh! Another chip to put on that shoulder.
2: No Devin Carter shout?
20: No, Devin Carter did not get any
32: votes. The new Celtic?
20: No votes for him. Best player moving without the ball, Steph Curry. Best passer, Jokic. Best leader.
32: Ooh, what's this one?
20: Number three, Shai Gilgeous-Alexander. Number two, Steph Curry. Number one, the king of New York, Jalen Brunson.
32: Yeah!
2: Captain.
32: Let's go, Jalen!
20: Oh, captain, my captain. Most versatile player, blah, blah, blah. Yeah, all this stuff is, the rest of it's pretty predictable. No mention of the Kings, period.
32: Okay.
20: No Kings, nada.
32: What category would you make up for you'd think that they would get a mention? Mine was most surprising move in the offseason. You can be funny with this.
20: Most injuries.
2: I think most confusing injury reports. I think Akov actually belongs on most of those rookie ones.
32: Steele
2: doesn't make any sense. They had Caleb Wilson on a steal, and it's like he was the third pick.
20: Caleb was fourth.
32: He was a fourth.
2: Oh, fourth, sorry. They also had Boozer. They had both of them as steals.
32: I don't really get that one. I think that one's a slight.
2: Crazy.
32: It's a slight.
20: Yeah, any chance the Kings had. If there was like biggest, ooh, this would have been a good category, okay, like biggest trade deadline trade candidates or candidate.
32: Oh, yeah.
20: I think Domas or Levine would have gotten some votes for that.
32: How about best roast? Too soon? It's
2: only 100% of the vote.
20: Imagine, it's like 50% Vivek Ranadive, 50% Joe Lacob.
32: Oh, so they all do it?
20: Yeah, apparently, just ours was bad. Players didn't like ours. Well, but when Eric Spoelstra does it, it's fine.
32: Oh, yeah.
20: Hey, Giannis, you suck at shooting. Ha, ha, ha, ha, ha, ha. Oh, Eric.
32: His becomes a Netflix
20: special. Vivek goes, hey, Darius, pass the ball. That's not funny. Best roast. That's wild. It's wild behavior by you. We've moved on.
32: I know.
20: That's old news.
32: I'm being such a kindergartner.
20: I do really enjoy the legitimate Kings fan theories that what's happening is a mutiny and a coup by the players in response to Vivek's roast.
32: The roast.
20: The ownership pissed them off so much with the roast they're refusing to play in the preseason.
32: Right.
20: Sure.
32: Now that could be a documentary.
20: I'm all for it. TC. Give us some optimism. What up, TC?
5: Hey, Matt and Kayla, what's up?
32: Hey, TC.
5: You already know where I'm coming from, so I just been thinking, right? First and foremost, who the hell cares, bro? Who cares about, I get it, we got to talk about it, Matt. This ain't a shot at you, but who cares, bro, about what, we know they're not going to mention the Kings. So for any Kings fans or any King media to get upset about that, bro, I know, I'm not saying that you are. But if you're fixing yourself to get angry at that, bro, you got a whole nother bigger problem. We already know that. Seriously, bro. Like,
32: did we lose TC?
20: Did we lose TC?
32: He might have went.
5: No, I'm here.
20: Oh, there you go. Sorry.
32: Back.
20: Thought we lost you for a second.
5: Yeah, my bad. I hit the mute button. So, listen, this whole season, let people keep doubting. Kind of like Bean Team here, Matt.
20: Yeah.
5: They doubted us. Listen, and we snuck on both people. We know this as Kings fans. That they're going to do that. They're not even going to mention us. But out here, we know what type of work these guys are putting in. Also, I was thinking about Doug, Chrissy, and Scott. I know we want to see the veterans, but what if this is chess? What if this is, you know what? We know what our scheme is. We know what we want to run. We do it every day in our 2-a-days practice. Do we want to put everything out on tape in preseason? We want to see it, Matt. But do we want to put everything out here? That way everybody has what we want to do on tape. Now we can't sneak up on teams, or now we can't put our things together. Has anybody ever thought about that? Kind of like reverse psychology. I'm going to throw whoever out. Youngsters, y'all go get some run. The vets is going to sprinkle in with y'all because we know what we want to run, but we're not going to show the rest of the league yet. I don't know. I'm just thinking. Think about that.
20: I appreciate you, TC.
32: Thanks
20: for the
32: TC.
20: Call. Let's put it this way. If the Kings are trying to play chess, they're doing it with all pawns. They lack the king, the queen, the rooks, the knights. All pawns, if that's the plan.
32: They're not putting Maxime in charge, then, of that one.
20: I get where you're coming from. Yeah, Max is good
32: at chess. Yeah, he's good at chess.
20: I get where you're coming from, TC. Sean Cunningham said something similar on the morning show yesterday.
32: He did. Or like, it was like strategy or something.
20: It could be gamesmanship.
32: Right.
20: I don't subscribe to that at all. I don't think the Kings are remotely,
32: I don't think they're good enough to
20: remotely
32: do that
20: good
32: right
20: enough
32: now
20: to be thinking that way. And unless Doug Christie is a phenomenal actor, all vibes that he gave off in his press conferences recently suggest that that is not the case whatsoever. But TC, I love it. Keep
32: the
20: energy
32: up.
20: TC coming after me for the GM survey. I'm just sharing what it is, TC.
32: I mean, he's not wrong,
20: though.
32: No,
20: he's not.
32: Like, we can't get mad about this stuff.
20: Like, honestly, don't get mad at anything because the Kings are going to be low-hanging fruit in everything.
32: Yep.
20: Like, we've experienced this. We've been through this before. So be it. Actually, the one thing that TC said that I 1,000% agree with, like, you kind of like it that
32: sure,
20: if they're going under the radar, nobody's talking about them, good. Like, I'm the same way. Like, the Kings do something worthy of people talking about you for, whether it's Darius Aycoff Jr. putting on a show or Sabonis and Levine playing well enough to become trade candidates at the deadline. Like, whatever. Do something. No one cares about you. Nobody thinks you're any good.
32: Yep.
20: Nobody thinks you suck. Not worth their time. The only time they're going to be watching you is when their team is playing you. The national media is probably only going to see you when either Sam Amick is in the building writing an article because he's great, or Anthony Slater, or when the Lakers are playing the Kings. Yeah. Like, that's the only time people are going to see you. That's fine. Don't worry about anything. Like, one thing that we didn't get to yesterday, ESPN put out their essentially rankings of, like, the teams that are most desperate to win.
32: Yeah.
20: Obviously, the lower you are on the rankings, the less desperate you are. The Kings were like 23rd or something like that. Good, because there is no desperation to win right now.
32: Yeah, if anything, they shouldn't have to feel any pressure.
20: No, just play.
32: You just go out there and do the best you can.
20: Play, compete, and get better.
32: Right. I mean, but you got to be on the same page, and there's got to be some form of chemistry, and that's the part I think we're all questioning right now.
20: Correct.
32: Because we have not seen any bit of that.
20: Correct.
32: In preseason, where you usually see a little bit of that.
20: The lack of injury designations and all the speculating around that has quite honestly just been exhausting over the last like 24 to 48 hours.
32: Yeah. And I don't want to talk about this kind of stuff, the injury speculation.
20: Mm-hmm.
32: It's not fun for us but we have to have the conversation because we have not been given actual designations, or no one spoke about, hey, this is why, other than Cardwell and Maxime Raynaud, this is why we are resting these guys.
20: Mm-hmm. So I saw this earlier from James Hamm.
32: Mm-hmm.
20: James Hamm saying, I'm hearing that the Kings will have plenty of players back for their preseason finale on Friday in San Antonio. Barring any late setbacks, we might get to see most, if not all, the starters on the court together for the first time. Now, of course, James has been covering the Kings for a very long time. I'm not discrediting anything that he is saying whatsoever. If he's hearing that, that's worth noting, worth paying attention to. I'm in a I-will-believe-it-when-I-see-it mode with the Sacramento
32: Same
20: Kings
32: here.
20: At this point.
32: Yeah.
20: I have no expectations. I have absolutely no expectations for this game on Friday, because I'm done trying to figure out what the hell the Kings are doing. None of it makes sense in my mind. None of it makes sense. And whatever explanation we're going to be able to poke full of holes, whether it's injury related, whether it's what TC's talking about, playing chess, whatever, you can poke it full of holes, because ultimately what the Sacramento Kings are or aren't doing has just this expectation that it's not going to go well.
32: Mm-hmm.
20: But I hope James is right.
32: Well, yeah, I would like to see, again, this has been the one thing I've just asked for one time, is to see some semblance of what the starting lineup will be and how they work together for even a small amount of minutes. I just want to see something.
20: But
32: that's all.
20: But also, and this doesn't really matter in the grand scheme of things. And honestly, it might not. Fans might not want to hear it, but it's true that the Kings organization can't really worry about this too much. But I certainly feel a certain type of way about, so through the preseason, you played virtually nobody in your two home preseason games, including what you did to your fan base against the Blazers. That, to me, was absolutely inexcusable.
32: I agree.
20: But then you're going to have Ben Simmons play in Golden State, and then Ben Simmons play in San Antonio, and the first look we're going to get at the starting five is in San Antonio. Listen, at this point, I'll take it. I just want to see it. Hopefully, we'll be able to watch the game.
32: But I'm with you, though. I thought that should have happened at home at some point.
20: I thought it made perfect sense for your tune-up game to be against the Blazers, and then if you want to punt the final Spurs preseason game, so be it. And who knows who the Spurs are going to play.
32: Yeah, I was going to say, do you think they'll even play anyone?
20: I don't. They just played.
32: They played every. I think Anthony
20: they played damn near their entire starting five the other night. Wemby played along with their three guard lineup.
32: Yeah,
20: they all played.
32: That might have been their dress rehearsal.
20: Might have been. We don't know.
32: Yeah,
20: we'll see who the Spurs play, but it doesn't matter who the Spurs play. I want to see who plays for the Sacramento Kings. But I don't blame fans for feeling a certain type of way about why did the opposing team's fans get to see Ben Simmons for the first time? And why do they get to see the starters and our two home games? Granted, like, we saw Acuff and Domas a little bit in game one of the preseason, but what happened in game four was ridiculous.
32: But they don't want to show the Trailblazers their game plan, Matt.
20: Sure, because the Trailblazers don't
32: face them at the first home game.
20: But you throw them out there against the Spurs because the Trailblazers won't be watching. Like, they don't have access to film. It's dumb. It's dumb. I don't mean to, like, crap all over TC's theory of gamesmanship and stuff like that, but let's put it this way. Even if that were the case, that'd be ridiculous. Absolutely ridiculous. And the Kings are not in a position to try and five-head, as they call it, anybody out there. We're going to outsmart you. Are you? How about score points and play together? Start there. Who knows? We'll see how it looks on tomorrow night in San Antonio, and then opening out of the season, which is now less than a week away, y'all. Wednesday next week, it's for real. We'll take the break. when we come back, we'll answer this question. Think about this during the break. Even with all the unknowns, what parts of the Kings starting lineup or opening night rotation are you most confident in? I'm confident in it, even if I haven't really seen it. Think about that. Bring your answers when we come back. It's Matt and Kayla on Sacktown Sports. 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
8: Has Mike Evans elevated the ceiling for the 49ers offense?
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6: Thunder. 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
0: Ten a.m. to two p.m. Matt and Kayla on Sactown Sports 1140.
9: Well, maybe there is a chance that we will see the actual Sacramento Kings starting five on Friday. in San Antonio tomorrow to wrap up the preseason. James Hamm reporting that he's hearing and a lot more guys are going to be available. Well, I'd hope so, considering eight guys didn't play in preseason game four against the Blazers. But even if they don't play, and I'm still in like in a believe it when I see it mode, because we walked into the Golden One Center asking Doug Christie about whether we were going to see Malik and Domantas Sabonis, not knowing that we weren't going to see also Darius Aycliffe Jr. and Zach LaVine and DeAndre Hunter, amongst others. So I'm in believe it when I see it mode. But if we don't see anything different, if what we see in the final game of preseason is the exact same as what we've seen so far in preseason, what is everybody most confident in with, whether it's the starting lineup or opening night rotation?
10: Like, what do we think it will be?
9: For example, I am most confident. One of the things I'm most confident in is that Darius Aycliffe Jr. will be able to confidently run an offense through any pick and roll style, assuming Domantas Sabonis will be playing with him on opening night. But I think Darius Aycliffe Jr. looks good and confident and comfortable in the pick and roll. So one of the things I'm most confident in, even if I haven't seen a Domas Aycliffe two-man game more than a handful of minutes in the first preseason game,
10: that
9: two-man game is going to work as long as Domas can stay on the floor, stay out of foul trouble, and not, knock on wood, get hurt again.
10: So I'm not confident in a lot, but I'll put this out here because I've been tough on him in the past, but Zach LaVine, I think, you know, he maybe didn't do as much scoring as you would have liked in these preseason games, but he was playing and putting a lot of emphasis in on the defensive side, which I really appreciated. And I don't think he's going to just completely abandon that, but I am confident in his scoring ability, and I think the ability to take off a little bit of pressure from Darius Aycliffe Jr.
9: That's a good one.
10: Yeah,
9: that's a very good one.
10: Anthony,
9: you have any confidences going into this season?
10: Look at him racking his brain there.
11: I think that you guys both hit the ones that are actually probably going to happen. I think that Aycliffe is probably the thing that I'm most confident in, and just his ability, he looks so natural out there that I feel like he can fit into whatever system's going on, if there is a coherent system going on, yet to be seen. But
10: I'm reading comments.
11: I just, that's where I'm at. I'm

0: because of maybe an ankle injury, maybe not coming in shape. I will say, I think at some point we're going to see Sharp get some minutes here.
1: I'm pretty confident that we're going to see a lot of Precious Achiuwa because the Kings don't have a backup center for the foreseeable future.
0: There we go. It's a good one.
1: Or Ben Simmons is going to play that five spot at times.
0: Yep.
1: Which he could potentially do. I actually am, in all seriousness, I'm pretty confident that Ben Simmons is a starter.
0: That's a good one.
1: And I only,
0: that's a really good one.
1: I only saw him for, 9 minutes.
0: Mm-hmm.
1: But it was very telling to me that Doug went to him as a starter right away when DeAndre Hunter was available and Keegan Murray was starting. He went to it then, which suggests to me that's what he's thinking. Plus, I have heard, while we've barely seen any of him in preseason, I have heard that Ben Simmons has had a very impressive training camp.
0: Mm-hmm.
1: What does that mean? Oh, are they just hyping him up? Oh, he seems healthy. He seems aggressive. I've heard talk of he looks good, like attacking the basket and throwing down some dunks and getting above the rim.
0: Yeah.
1: So I feel pretty confident that Ben Simmons is going to be a starter.
0: That's a good
1: one. Opening night.
0: Now, if I'm going to expand this to maybe what we're confident in, just with what we've learned and the minimal preseason kind of action we've seen.
1: Sure.
0: I'm confident. I think I'm okay saying this. I think I'm confident that I don't think Neek is going to be a point guard in this situation. Like, I think I can be confident on saying that.
2: I think Doug is too.
0: Yeah.
2: Yeah.
0: And nothing again. I think Neek's still going to be able to contribute in many ways. And I love Neek, so I hope he can. But I think that part of it I'm confident in.
1: Mm. The text line's having some fun with this topic.
0: Gosh.
1: I'm confident that in the starting five, Domantas Sabonis will have 2 to 3 fouls within 5 minutes of the first quarter and have to sit out the first half because he didn't play enough in the preseason or much last year. Another one from the 916. I'm most confident the Kings will lose by at least 20 in their opening game of the season. A different one from the 916. I'm most confident that I won't be watching a lot of fourth quarters.
0: Actually, that was a great one.
1: For Darius Acuff's sake, I hope that's not the case because I want Acuff to try and get some opportunities in winning time. Even if he comes up short, which he probably will and should because the Kings aren't there yet.
0: To be able to have confidence in watching a fourth quarter, you cannot do what they did last year and dip in the third. Because I think that was a theme of theirs. That third quarter for them last year, we could just all know when it was going to fall off at some point.
2: Their first quarter last year was uniquely bad. I feel like they were down by 10 at the end of the first quarter every single time.
1: A lot. UPS Chris, I'm most confident in the Clippers winning the first game of the season if we see the same thing as last preseason game. Well, I don't think we're going to see that bad in San Antonio. I would hope not. If the Kings do that to us twice, good Lord. Here's the thing, though, about that first game. It's against the Clippers, who are on par with you as a really bad team in the Western Conference.
0: Mm-hmm.
1: Like, if you want to say Clippers have the better roster because of Darius Garland and Brandon Ingram, who is hurt, but is still playing. I don't remember Brandon Ingram's situation. It's really confusing. If you want to say the Clippers should be better than the Kings, I guess I don't really have that much of an argument for you. But if the Kings come out to start the season in the Intuit Dome and they get rinsed by the Clippers, goodness gracious.
0: Then that'd be
1: when they're playing the
0: sign.
1: San Antonio Spurs 3 times before the end of November and the Thunder twice and the Lakers. And so,
2: one day ago, Tyronn Lue said that Brandon Ingram is making great progress at practice.
1: Okay. Well, will Brandon Ingram play or not on opening night? Who knows?
2: He's ramping up, as we like to say.
0: I love that. You know, they're ramping up. They're ready. They're ramping up. It doesn't mean much, but
2: ramping up his activity at practice.
0: Exactly.
2: But he is not close to a return.
1: The Kings are, minus that part, Kings are doing the same thing. They've been ramping up their guys in practice, too, because we haven't seen them in preseason. Sounds like Domantas Sabonis has been participating in practice. Haven't seen him since the first game. Malik Monk has been participating in practice. Haven't seen him at all in preseason. So ramping up without playing in a game, that's what the Kings are doing too.
0: So we think that there could be a possibility. Okay, then let me ask this question. We got the report by James Hamm that we could see more starters on the floor.
1: He's hearing.
0: Okay, so do you truly feel in your heart, Matt, that we're going to see a starting lineup that would start the year?
1: I think we're going to see as close to it as we've gotten at this point.
0: I still don't think we'll see all five.
1: I don't know if it's going to be all five. Like, if
0: they're going to be one missing, guys.
1: I think Ben Simmons is for sure going to play.
0: Yep.
1: I would be stunned if Ben Simmons doesn't play.

0: be stunned if Acuff doesn't play. I think Keegan's going to play. I think Zach's going to play.
1: Why do I think Sabonis?
0: Domas is the question mark. What's wrong with Domas? Does he play?
1: And you'd think he'd want to be playing as much as possible.
0: Probably would be pretty important to have him, one, start to raise his stock to get up out of here if that's what he wants, to get traded away if that's what he wants, number one. And number two, I don't know, maybe developing some on-court chemistry with the point guard that you're going to be playing with. Seems important to me.
1: Same.
0: But yeah, James Hamm said, I'm hearing that the Kings will have plenty of players back for their preseason finale on Friday in San Antonio. Barring any late setbacks, we might get to see most, if not all, of the starters on the court together for the first time. Yeah, we might.
1: They're ramping up.
0: I hope he's right. Believe it when I see it at this point. I have no expectations for that injury report. I just sit there, wait for the notification, open it, and go, okay.
1: Yeah.
0: Or in the case of...
1: The other night.
0: Expletive.
1: Yeah. Yeah, you sent us a text.
2: Yeah,
1: right
2: my
1: away,
2: injury report
1: like,
2: was Matt's text as I was leaving my other job.
0: Dinner.
1: Yep.
0: We're at dinner after talking to Doug Christie. Oh, I wonder if we're going to see these guys tonight. Yep. Brink. Oh, my God. Bleepity bleep. Mm-hmm. That was the reaction. Mm-mm. Eight guys out. Literally everybody. Shout out everybody for your expectations. Boy, paints a bleak picture of the Kings going into this season, but not all that surprising. We'll take the break when we come back. You know what'll cheer you up? Kayla's two-minute drill and all the puns.
1: Time to vote.
0: Right, this is our first week of voting for your favorite Kayla two-minute drill title of the week. We'll have Thursday's nominees next. It's Matt and Kayla on Sacktown Sports.
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1: 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Defensive end Patrick Johnson suffered a neck injury in the game in New England, and he was unable to return. The injury was described as a stinger. Defensive tackle Tonka Hemingway also suffered a confirmed stinger to the neck and was unable to come back on Sunday. Both are listed as questionable for the upcoming game this Sunday at home versus the Bills.
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4: 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Kayla Anderson has the ball, and she's taking us around the world of football. It's Kayla's two-minute drill on Matt and Kayla.
6: All right, here we go. Today is the final day to vote for the top four nominees for Kayla's two-minute drill. These are the final nominees. Whoever wins today will go up with Monday, Tuesday, and Wednesday's winner. You'll vote on that tomorrow. Kayla, take it away.
10: That's right. It is time for your two-minute drill, and we will start with this. Prince Harry's son. Thank you. Newly acquired Texans wideout Marvin Harrison Jr. will play the Jacksonville Jaguars in London on Sunday. Prince Harry's son.
7: Harry's son.
10: Houston head coach D'Amico Ryans said this on Wednesday. Ooh. So here's the big thing about this, guys. I am legitimately looking forward

0: to see if he revives his career in Houston for one reason and one reason only. C.J. Stroud and him played together at Ohio State, had a lot of success together. Is that enough to give Marv, I think what he's lacked is confidence in a lot of this over in Arizona. Is that enough?
1: Imagine him having a breakout game.
0: That'd be cool.
1: Like, it'd be great for C.J. Stroud, of course, but he just has a breakout game and everybody looks at the Cardinals and goes, oh, you were the problem.
0: Exactly. Yeah. Which could be it,
1: that
0: right?
1: That would be pretty awesome, actually. Yeah, I'm kind of rooting for that.
0: Kind of happens with the Jets a lot when a lot of their players move on and then they're like, oh, yeah, the Jets were the problem.
1: Wait, they're actually good football players. Right. Got it.
0: And this is also, guys, a big division AFC South rivalry, so that will be a really fun one to
1: Texans
0: watch.
1: Texans kind of need this.
0: I think so, too.
1: To get back in the mix.
0: Yeah, because Jacksonville's kind of been rolling.
1: Yeah.
0: That's a pretty good team down there in Florida. All right, coming up next, certainly out. Thank you. Denver Broncos just suffered a massive blow with barely a 24-hour window there, as it's been announced that the Broncos will be without their cornerback, Patrick Surtain. And they are, of course, hosting the Seattle Seahawks, who are coming off of a short week. So, not great, considering the fact that, look, Sam Darnold struggled a little bit in the passing game. There's no doubt about it.
1: Mm-hmm.
0: But you got some guys. You've got Jaxon Smith-Njigba, who, for the most part, when he was given the ball last Sunday, he did his job except for once with a drop that he should have had. But you never don't want your best cornerback out there. And he's been reeling from injuries ever since the Niners game. So we thought he might be back, but no go tonight.
1: Certainly.
2: Matt's a fan of this week. He laughed at both.
0: I'm
2: a fan,
1: no,
2: too.
1: No, I audibly groaned at both. But
0: you laughed. Matt, it's okay to express
1: Prince Harrison.
0: Harrison.
1: Wild work.
0: I thought that was really fun.
2: Because they're in London.
1: There was a Harry Potter missed joke there, too. But I do like Prince Harrison.
0: See, and I wouldn't have probably known the Harry Potter joke. I don't think I would have known.
1: It takes place.
3: I know you like Harry Potter.
1: London, it doesn't take place in London, but it's in England.
0: I know, but I don't know how I would have put that together.
1: Harry Potter.
0: Oh, okay. You were just saying Harry Potter.
1: Yeah, just any Harry. Okay. Anyway, Prince Harrison. Very nice. Good work.
0: All right. This one coming
1: up
0: next.
1: Dumb. This is dumb.
0: All right. Next up, we're talking
1: this
0: about
1: get zero
0: this
1: votes.
0: Thursday night football matchup. Will you stop?
1: Zero
0: See what
1: votes.
0: I say? He just, in this segment, all he does is hate on me.
1: I'm leading the witness.
0: I literally put my heart and soul into the segment, and he hates on me.
2: And he loves the segment.
1: Put all your votes into Prince Harrison.
0: Unbelievable. All right. Next up, Zach in the Box.
1: No. Terrible.
0: I pondered on this one, and I wasn't even going to put it in here because you guys don't like the Chardonnay jokes, what I usually use with Zach Charbonnet. But this one I thought was funny because they're keeping him in a box. He has not popped out yet because he's been ruled out of tonight's game against the Denver Broncos. Also being ruled out of this game is starting linebacker Drake Thomas. They were hoping to get Zach Charbonnet back to help this run game, which has been not great, and especially these young guys who have turned over the ball. So we could be seeing an interesting game between the Broncos and the Seahawks tonight, again, with a sketchy run game because Zach is in the box still. All right, next up, Cardinal Sin.
1: This is good. This one's good.
0: Cardinal Sin. I know, because it's going to be a sin to not have Jeremiah Love out there on Sunday if they, in fact, follow through with kind of what seems to be trending. Arizona Cardinals rookie running back Jeremiah Love did not practice on Wednesday to rest his left ankle. I don't know if they should even mess with that. And his status for Sunday's game against the Rams, not clear, according to Mike LaFleur.
1: I just read your last one. Bro.
0: But it's not disrespectful.
2: Don't tease it.
0: Even disrespectful. I was being respectful, but it is information about Josh Jacobs.
1: With a pun in there.
0: Yes, but it's not disrespectful.
1: No, it's not at all. Also, I didn't know that happened on my birthday.
0: Yeah.
1: Well, that makes me feel worse.
0: Mm-hmm.
2: Wow.
0: So that is your two-minute drill for today.
1: Cardinal Sin is good, but Prince Harrison has to win.
0: I thought that was so
1: if
0: funny.
1: If anybody votes for Zach in the Box,
0: I thought that
1: you
0: was
1: get
0: so
1: your rights, your voter rights removed.
0: I almost wanted to go pick me up a burger tonight after that.
1: Man, as it says, Matt means hater in Arabic. I like that one. Can I do one real quick?
0: Oh, gosh. Go ahead.
1: Just a little juice. Because Kyle Juszczyk will return to practice today as a limited participant.
0: I was like, wait, is there news?
1: Just a little juice.
0: Okay. I like it.
1: Vote for that one. Also, apparently, Nick Bosa not practicing today.
0: Okay. That's good stuff about Juszczyk.
1: Just a little juice, though.
0: I like that. Go vote.
1: Zach in the box.
0: It's already got 40%.
1: No! No!
0: Do it to make Matt mad, folks. Do it to make Matt mad.
1: Stop it. I'm watching the number go up. You all suck. You're all teachers' pets it's winning.
0: Y'all, thank you for the apples.
1: Well, that one's losing. That one's losing tomorrow. Call in, right? I don't even want to give these away to you jerks. If you want to win a pair of tickets to see Formula One racing in the United States Grand Prix at the Esquire IMAX on Sunday, October 25th, call right now. Caller number 3, 916-339-1140. You will win a pair of tickets to see Formula One racing on the biggest screen in Sacramento. We'll take the break, come back. More Kings Talk on the way. Ranking some of the worst things that could happen for Kings fans this year that have nothing to do with the Kings, but are Kings adjacent. We'll have that when we come back. Oh, also, according to Nick Wagner, Niners wide receiver Mike Evans will not practice today, dealing with Achilles soreness. Great. Everything's great. On Sacktown Sports.
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1: I got my co-host hating on Madison Beer. I got the comment section hating on everything. And I got Anthony hating on the Spurs.
2: We've talked about them too much.
3: But Matt.
1: Yeah, get ready, though. This is the year of Wembanyama. All of us are going to be sick of him. All of us.
2: That's what everyone's saying. I don't believe it. I believe in him, obviously. He's fine.
1: You don't believe in the Spurs?
2: I don't believe in the Spurs.
3: What's your haterade, though? You always got haterade.
1: Me?
3: Oh, yeah.
1: I'm perfect. I never do anything wrong.
3: Oh, no. Matt's got plenty of haterade.
1: What would I do wrong?
2: You hate the Chargers. It's just veiled with loving
3: it. Veiled.
1: They suck.
3: Who was the recent thing that you were going? There was somebody recent that you
1: changes,
3: were.
1: Changes by the hour.
3: Oh, he definitely does not like the Ravens. He's a hater on the Ravens.
1: Yeah, they're a bunch of snakes.
3: Sure. See?
1: Treating my boy Max Crosby that way.
3: By the way, they might get Lamar back.
1: Well, I'm rooting for Lamar. I like Lamar.
3: Yeah. He just doesn't like
2: the organization.
3: The Ravens.
1: The org.
3: Yeah.
1: Baltimore snakes.
3: Mm-hmm. That's what a Raven is. It's kind of sneaky and
2: snake.
1: Mm-hmm. Snake-like.
2: They're honestly one of my favorite like mascots in like a professional sports.
1: Oh, got you.
2: I think that's so cool.
1: I thought you were going to say that. Like, they're one of my favorite birds.
2: No, yeah, I love those birds.
1: Very right? par for the course. Would we be surprised if Anthony Bird
2: had a favorite bird?
3: And I think I'd be fine with it.
1: Oh,
2: you'd be fine.
1: Of course, I'd be.
2: Thanks.
1: Yeah, with I don't approve.
2: Yeah.
1: I don't approve of your hobbies,
3: some,
1: Anthony.
3: Some might think it's boring. I think it's very, very interesting.
2: Thanks, you do. Kayla's very accepting.
1: Yeah. You do.
3: Yes.
1: Bird watching is interesting.
3: You can learn a lot of stuff from it.
1: Like?
3: Learning different birds.
1: I can learn that on Google.
3: How their mannerisms are. Did you know ravens are acrobatic?
2: Oh. What does that mean? What does that entail?
3: They do things in the air.
2: Oh, okay. They like to play?
3: Pretty much. Cam Scataboo.
2: Yep.
1: Stupidest show. I do appreciate though that Kayla approves.
3: Said it.
1: Kayla approves of your fake bird watching hobby.
3: Yeah.
2: I know. She's like, I'd be okay with that.
1: So are you okay with me liking D&D and Lord of the Rings? Why are you hesitating?
2: I want to go on record.
3: I don't know anything about it, Matt. That's why.
1: But you know about bird watching and aerodynamic acrobatic ravens?
3: Yeah, I mean, birds are interesting. Now, I don't bird watch myself.
1: Birds are not interesting.
2: Birds are pretty interesting. They're like prehistoric.
3: I've watched a lot of them in backyards or, you know, just.
1: How am I the nerd on this show? Birds are interesting. Yeah, you're right. Birds are pretty cool.
2: I think Kayla not liking Lord of the Rings is on par with you not liking Jaws.
3: Okay.
2: I think it is.
1: No,
2: I think you guys both need to give these two things a chance.
1: I didn't say. I've given Jaws a chance. That's
3: a long time ago.
1: Ridiculous.
2: No, you need to watch it again and open your heart.
3: Okay. I mean, I
1: didn't say Jaws was bad. I just said it's not as good as people make it out to be.
3: At least I didn't say that Lord of the Rings was not good. I just don't really remember it when I saw it.
1: Because you haven't given it a chance, a fair chance.
3: He says Jaws is bad.
1: I've watched Jaws multiple times, and I never said it was bad.
2: Never with your heart open.
3: Jaws is goat.
1: Jaws is not goat. It's a shark, idiot.
3: Jaws is goat.
1: Jaws is shark, not goat.
2: If you watch Jaws with a pure heart, you will like it.
1: That's not true.
3: I will. I think you'll accept, too, that he is scary.
1: I'd rather bird watch. That's not true. I love Jaws way more than bird watching.
2: Clip it. He loves Jaws.
3: Bird watching.
1: I don't think Jaws is bad. I just don't think it's that good. Y'all like, oh, it's the greatest movie ever made.
3: That doesn't even make sense.
2: What's crazy about this is I don't even like Jaws that much, and you make me defend Jaws.
3: I know, right?
2: Like, I'm not like the Jaws guy. Now I feel like the Jaws guy.
3: Whitey likes Jaws, I believe.
1: TKX says Jaws and IMAX was cool. Ooh, gigantic screen with
3: like
1: a shark
3: that.
1: Toy biting at him.
3: TKX, I would totally be up for watching IMAX.
1: Now,
3: I didn't get to it in the theater I wanted to.
1: KC in the building!
3: There he is.
1: There he is. I know KC don't care about Jaws that much. I know KC's.
3: Don't be trying to get people on your side.
1: Hey, pop the mic for KC real quick. Or before you pop the mic so we can hear me. KC, what's your opinion on Jaws?
4: Jaws the movie?
1: Yes.
4: Yeah. It was good for its time.
1: Thank you. See?
3: No, but he said it was good.
1: I said it was good too. Y'all overhype it.
3: No, you didn't.
1: We got Kenny Caraway for 4 hours today, y'all, filling in with Whitey Gleason on the drive, guys. Now that's fire. Jaws mid.
3: Yeah, I mean, compared to that.
1: Kenny Caraway, fire.
3: Right.
4: Thank you. Yeah, no, Jaws is cool. I don't know if we needed, like, what they got, three of them?
1: Yeah, I think so.
3: Yeah, they might even have four at this point.
1: Oh,
3: yeah,
1: God.
4: See, no. What you guys like about, you like Sharknado, though?
1: Yeah, see? Sharknado fun.
3: I just
4: Sharknado's
3: like,
4: funny.
3: Yes, it's funny. It's not scary. I think it was the first movie I ever watched that made me like not do something. So like I didn't want to go in the water for
1: a long time after that.
3: You know, like it just something in my head when I saw that, and I'm still kind of afraid to go in water sometimes. 100%. Like the ocean.
4: These sharks be washing up on the to this day.
3: Exactly.
4: Yeah.
1: I can't wait.
4: I could talk all day. I'm taking Anthony's mic.
1: We got crosstalk with Whitey and KC coming up here in a little bit before 4 hours of Whitey and honorary drive guy for the day, Kenny Caraway. But that's not all. Oh, no. I forgot that Kenny was coming in on Thursday.
3: Oh, yeah, because I was like, wait.
1: Because I booked him on the show on Friday. Right. So Kenny's going to be back with us on the show
3: back
1: on
3: Friday.
1: Yeah,
3: back-to-back days.
1: Hot in high demand, that Kenny Caraway. Let me tell you.
3: Exactly.
1: Start paying him or something.
3: Yeah. Bring him out. Let's go. Bring him out.
1: Kimberly says, I'm buying Matt a Jaws shirt.
3: Thank you, Kimberly. And if he doesn't wear it, I'll wear it.
1: It'll be the least scary shirt on the planet.
3: Okay.
1: Yeah, like, oh, look at the plastic shark on his shirt.
3: You do not win this argument.
1: I don't care. Jaws is in my top 20. It's better,
3: and Zach
1: it
3: in
1: better
3: the Box
1: be,
3: one.
1: Top 20 is crazy.
3: I
1: Zach
3: love,
1: in the Box it's one?
3: In, yeah, of course it did. That's in the top 20 for me, too. Zach in the Box is winning by landslide.
1: Local Raptors Fanatic says, Matt doesn't have a heart hating on Stand By Me. Is that the one with the swamp? The kids in the swamp?
3: We're not getting into this. Yes.
2: The
3: yes,
2: same
3: Matt.
2: Movies every time.
3: Yes, Matt. Stand By Me is a classic.
1: Jaws is fine. It's good. It's just not what y'all say it is. All right? What's wrong with that?
2: He was
1: that?
2: Like 27 when he made it. Like, it's just impressive. It's,
1: that part is cool.
2: Yeah.
3: It's a Steven Spielberg
1: movie. Steven Spielberg's wonderful. I love Steven Spielberg.
3: Yeah, The Meg was pretty good.
1: No, it was not. The Meg?
3: It was okay.
1: With Jason Statham?
3: I mean, I thought it was cool.
5: That's a big shark.
3: It was. Nothing wrong about that. No, facts.
1: The Meg is worse than Jaws, even if the CGI is better.
3: Oh, yeah.
1: The Meg
3: better.
1: Is worse than Jaws.
3: Nothing's better than Jaws.
1: Where were we? How did we get here?
3: Yeah, I don't know what we
1: were.
3: We're
1: just all hating on everything today.
3: No, I think you're taking it and you're running with a lot of this.
1: Me?
3: Yeah, are you preparing for another, what is that thing you ran?
1: Spartan race?
3: You're just taking things and running.
1: Taking things and running?
3: Mm-hmm.
1: Hey, man, it's a radio show. It's what we do.
3: Right.
1: 4 hours, got to fill it. Well, let's bring up the mood with this. Kings fans, what would hurt you the most this season? Rank these five in order, Matt. From the most to least painful. Have you ever seen that? Like in a hospital, it's like, describe your pain from 0 to 10.
3: Yes. And I always want to be tougher than what I am. So I always go lower.
1: Why?
3: Because I just want to come
1: across. No. I'm not saying to you. Why that system?
3: No, I don't
1: There's
3: know.
1: Way too much variance. Like, what is...
3: There is a variance, for like, sure. And pain tolerance is a real thing.
1: What is, like, a 7? Because 7, I feel like, is the number everybody lands on when they're really, really hurting. But it's like, I can't go 10 because childbirth. Sure. I can't go 9 because, like, breaking a femur.
3: Yeah.
1: So I'm going to go, like, 7, even though I'm in hell right now. Mm-hmm. And give me antibiotics, please.
3: Very dumb system. I always do, like, 4.
1: 4?
3: Yeah, even
1: then
3: though...
1: you're never getting seen. You have to walk into, like, an emergency room.
3: See, I...
1: Acting like you're dying.
3: You've
1: or
3: been in
1: being,
3: a lot of those, though.
1: Yes. The great thing about going to an emergency room with a kid that's young, you'll get in quickly because they take care
3: Good
1: of
3: point.
1: Kids. If I walk in at 32 years, how old am I? 32 years old, and like, I better be dying or I ain't getting seen for 3 hours.
3: Then
1: they're like, you're fine.
3: Wouldn't you say 10, though, every time?
1: No, because then you're a baby.
2: Okay. And they don't believe you.
1: Okay. Yeah, they're like, oh,
2: they're
1: really?
2: Just like,
3: all right, so
2: I can see that you're fine.
1: You have a
3: seven's
1: runny nose and
3: bet.
1: You have a 10. Yeah, 7's the safe number.
3: Yeah. I'd go with you on that. Yeah.
1: Anyway, rank these five. See, Kimberly says 100, Matt. See, everybody knows. Everybody knows what I'm talking about. We all see that pain chart in hospitals and go, where do I go? Where do I fall on this? And let me tell you, my cousin, she's basically my sister.
3: Yeah.
1: She is a nurse. The judgment from our nurses, way higher than you would think.
2: Oh, no, I think it's bad.
1: Oh, my God.
2: The minute they leave the room, I'm like, they're talking about me. They hate me.
1: I'm such a weenie. They think I'm such a baby. It's true. My cousin, she's formerly in the Navy.
3: Mm-hmm.
1: She's 5'4", and she can chuck hay bales over her shoulder because she grew up on a ranch. She's like the biggest badass I know.
3: Well, of course she's going to think you're a wimp.
1: And she, That's not.
3: No,
1: that
3: I'm not,
1: wasn't nice.
3: Okay, no, I wasn't.
2: He also didn't say that. He didn't say that she thought he was a witch.
1: That felt uncalled for. Sorry, I'm not Justin Herbert. Don't get mad at me.
3: All right, that was out of line.
1: Jeez Louise. But no, it's true, though.
3: Considering the fact that you have said on the show before that you will milk being sick sometimes.
1: Oh, God, yeah.
3: A lot of guys do that.
1: Oh, for sure. Yeah, no, she's
3: exactly
1: that.
3: And she's like, I'm not doing that.
1: But like, because nurses, and God bless you, if you're a nurse listening to this, you're incredible because they work like 12-hour shifts.
3: The shifts are crazy.
1: And like when you see nurses all grouped up together, they're talking ish about probably you. Just like teachers. Oh my God. I'm married to a teacher. My best friend's a teacher. His wife's a teacher. Like when school ends, the bell rings and the kids leave, teachers will stay an hour or two after school just venting their day. Teachers, nurses, they talk, let me tell you.
3: I would believe that.
1: The horror stories I'll hear about things that my cousin who's a nurse goes through is wild. That's also why, yeah, you ever go to a doctor's appointment and it takes 45 minutes for them to see you, even if you made it? I made an appointment at 10 and got seen at 10:45.
3: That stuff drives me crazy.
1: It's because they've been gossiping for 45 minutes. That's not true.
3: We all got places to be.
1: I know. Doctors just, and if you're like late to your appointment, they're like,
3: they're mad at you, but then they can push you back. That's one of the biggest things I cannot stand with appointments in general nowadays, right? Mm. They make you wait, but if you're late, you owe them $100. What are we doing?
1: Tortilla Jackson. Oh, I've broken several bones, and every single time the nurses always talk down to me. Yeah, because they think we're stupid, and they're true. It's a lot of times it's like you tell them what happened, and you tell them they're like, oh, really?
3: This again?
1: Yeah.
2: Every time I've been in the emergency room, it's absolutely been because I'm stupid.
1: Yeah.
2: 100% of the times.
1: But you better go in there acting like you're dying, or you're not going to get seen for a while. You're going to be stuck in triage forever. And then everybody's in there milking it.
3: That's why I waited 4 months to get my wrist checked out.
1: Bunch of actors and actresses. Now, I wouldn't recommend that. You should probably go get seen if you have an injury.
3: No blood circulation anymore.
1: No, that's, yeah, don't do that. Anyway, Kings fans, rank this from most painful to least painful. I'll give you 5.
3: Okay.
1: Kayla, some of these you can relate to, other these you can't, but it'd be hilarious to hear your answer. As anyway, Anthony, I know you've got thoughts on this. 1 to 5. Tyrese Haliburton, right back to superstar status with the Indiana Pacers this season. Davion Mitchell, balling out as Miami's starting point guard with Giannis Antetokounmpo now. Keon Ellis looks fantastic with former Kings associate head coach Jordy Fernandez in Brooklyn. De'Aaron Fox rehabs his image and makes another NBA Finals run. And finally, A.J. DeBonsa, this one's more for me, A.J. DeBonsa and the other top 4 rookies outshining Darius Aycuffe Jr.
3: Okay.
1: So those are those 5 scenarios that could happen this season. Rank those for me. 1 being the absolute worst, 5 being the, I could live with that.
3: De'Aaron Fox.
1: Is 5 or 1?
3: No, it's 1. Because there is so much polarization.
1: Okay.
3: I feel more in the sides of people just don't like him.
1: Now, be honest with me. Is that because you'd have to hear your obnoxious co-host talk about every day?
3: This is just what I hear from fans when we have to bring up De'Aaron Fox. Now, again, it's polarizing. Some people really like him still. Some people really don't. But I think he's the most polarizing one, and it's going to make some sort of a wave one way or the other. But if he has the revitalization and we can't sit here and be like, well, De'Aaron Fox still doing what he's doing over there now, is not living up to, you know, he's got an injury, this and that. Like, if he does the opposite, I think that is at the top.
1: Okay, so if De'Aaron looks amazing and makes another finals run, that's 1 to you.
3: Mm-hmm.
1: Okay.
3: The second one, there was a Haliburton.
1: So Haliburton balling out, Davion Mitchell balling out, Keon Ellis balling out, and then A.J. DeBonsa and the other rookies.
3: So it's always like, lies in your brain kind of now too. And so I'll go with Keon Ellis for the second one.
1: That would be, I think, hard for a lot of people to see if he plays really well in Brooklyn
3: this year. Recently happened, and it's part of the Scott Perry regime in terms of what he did with players. Mm-hmm. And obviously he shipped him out and brought in DeAndre Hunter, and the rest is history, whatever. So I would put that as 2.
1: Okay.
3: I will put Mitchell at 3.
1: Davion Mitchell.
3: Yeah.
1: Okay.
3: Because I do feel like with Giannis there now, and then he kind of has a bigger role, and Miami is more relevant again. And We're going to talk about Miami this year probably a lot more. I'll put him at three. I guess
1: you've got rookie and Tyrese left.
3: Okay, I'm going to put Tyrese there, and wow. I'll explain why wow. the I'll explain why the Darius Acuff thing in a minute. I just think with Tyrese Halliburton, first of all, I really like him, and I wasn't here for all of that. And I
1: totally
3: think
1: makes
3: that's
1: sense.
3: A lot of people do like him.
1: I think so.
3: Some that don't.
1: There are a lot of people here that still absolutely root for
3: and
1: Tyrese.
3: He went through a lot of stuff last year.
1: That too.
3: Because he also had the...
1: Torn Achilles?
3: He did. And then he had the... he had the... Oh my gosh. The... Not chicken pox, but...
2: Yeah, shingles.
3: Shingles. And that stuff, I've had friends firsthand that have had parents with that, and it's awful. So he's gone through a lot. I'll put the Darius, the rookie conversation at the end. And
1: really?
3: Only,
1: interesting.
3: Only because I think I have so much more patience with what's going to happen with him.
1: Sure.
3: And he's 19, and if he doesn't outshine in year one, it's not the end of the world.
1: Sure.
3: Considering he was a seventh round pick.
1: Yeah.
3: And I think he's going to just continue to get better. I don't necessarily believe that that's going to happen. I think Darius could have a really good year, but I don't think that that's on my Richter scale at the top by any means.
1: I think the rookies might be number one.
3: Really?
2: For you?
1: Here's why. One, you know how much I love AJ DeBonta, but here's why.
3: Okay.
1: We're now going into a year where the new draft lottery system, there's no incentivized to lose at all. And the Kings will arguably could potentially lose more this season than they did last year when they were incentivized to lose and refused to do so. I still don't think people are over the, in some minds, like in Dwayne's mind, he's called in about it, like the, they call it stupidity of the Sacramento Kings not tanking last season when other teams did and other teams were rewarded. The Jazz blatantly did it. They got the second overall pick, right? The Wizards blatantly did it. They got the number one overall pick.
3: Yep.
1: The only team it didn't work out for was the Indiana Pacers, but they still traded for Ivica Zubac. So it's like it's not like they had to have that pick, although I'm sure it stung for them to lose that to the Clippers. And thank God for the Clippers that did happen because they got Keaton Wagler because now they've lost all their picks in the Kawhi Leonard scandal. If any or all or multiple of the top four rookies are balling out and Acuff's playing fine, I think you're going to hear a lot of people lamenting over, we could have had one of them and it would have been a lot easier to get through this season. And now we're not winning games when it doesn't matter. And we're going to get relegated in the relegation zone and we're going to lose a ping pong ball. And we're never going to have as good of a chance to get a star as we have. I think that
3: because there's so much focus on just him in particular, too.
1: And it's not so much an Darius Acuff Jr. thing as much as I feel like it would be we could have been in a better situation and that was our best chance to get a star. And now we're at the mercy of the most chaotic lottery system we've ever seen.
3: Yeah,
2: but do you think that's going to be your biggest one, or do you think just fans in general, that one's going to be the one that you see the most of, like, is this your opinion or you're guessing how the fans are going to react?
1: I guess it's my opinion. I guess I'd say me.
2: You'd be the most bothered by this?
1: Me, number one, is that Fox is two, Davion three, Keon four, and then Tyrese five, because I'm rooting for Tyrese. I want Tyrese to succeed. So Tyrese would be five for me. But I think the rookie conversation is, and I think part of it is not that I'm going to struggle with it. I'm going to struggle with having to hear the lamenting of why didn't we tank last year again? That's the only thing.
3: And we've been talking about this since since before the draft, when the lottery happened. I mean, we're still kind of talking about it here and there.
1: Mm-hmm.
3: So I wouldn't be surprised.
2: My list.
1: Yep.
2: Starting from the bottom. I have the draft picks. I think that the lottery system, even last year, like they should have tanked 100%. But there's no guarantee that they would have gotten any of those picks, even if they did. It doesn't bother me as much. It's just a lottery. We lost the lottery. It was annoying. Now we have a guy that we're expecting the top picks to perform better the first year, in my opinion. Like, it's just they are more polished at the beginning of their careers. And that's why they were the number one pick through number six pick, I guess. Then it's De'Aaron. I don't really care that much about what De'Aaron does. Like, it's just De'Aaron did what he was going to do in Sacramento. And now I'm just kind of over it.
1: Like, you just don't like the Spurs.
2: I don't like the Spurs at all. But it has nothing to do with De'Aaron. Right. I think that, like, I got to see what he was here. The team didn't really have a chance to do very good or, like build a very good team around him other than that one year, and then everything kind of fell apart. It sucks, but I, like, seeing De'Aaron do well wouldn't bother me too much.
1: Sure.
2: Then Haliburton, because it's just because time. Then Davion, because it was sooner, and then Keon, because it's sooner. If Keon ends up being really good, then it becomes like an actual pattern. People are already treating this as a pattern.
3: Someone
2: but if
3: Devin Carter in this team.
2: Yeah, exactly. If Keon and Devin Carter, I don't think Devin Carter is going to have like a super breakout season. Yeah. I don't think Keon is either. But if Keon is, because we already know Davion's good.
3: Yep.
2: If Keon is really good on a different team, then it's a true pattern. Because every other time, like, everyone knew Haliburton was going to be good. We traded him for another very good player. We let Davion go, and then people acted like we always let good players go, even though it was just two in a row, kind of. If it's an actual pattern if Keon's good, and that's going to bother me a lot. Because it's like, now I don't want to get rid of anyone. Like, what if...
3: Because they're all going...
2: Eventually,
3: success.
2: Like, if Neek has to... goes somewhere, then he does really well. Like, that would just start making
3: Like, what is wrong with us?
2: Exactly.
1: Another element of the Tyrese conversation that I wasn't thinking about too, even though it was a while ago. What if Tyrese is back to balling out? The Pacers are back in the NBA Finals conversation, or at the very least, one of the best teams in the Eastern Conference. And the Kings trade Domantas Sabonis for peanuts at the deadline, or something that's like not great at the deadline.
3: Yeah, that would be that would be tough.
1: I don't think that would last too long, but I can imagine myself doing a week of shows during the trade deadline going, that's what we got for Domantas Sabonis while Tyrese Haliburton is back to being a superstar. That would not be fun.
2: Yeah, that's a tough, like, hindsight one.
1: That would not be fun.
2: It's just like, ugh.
3: That would also go off of kind of what Scott was standing firm to the ground with, too, of like, we're not going to just give away guys for nothing, right? But at some point, what if there's just no other choice?
1: Yeah. UPS Chris says Fox has to be number five because it doesn't really matter.
3: There we go. Nice job.
4: I mean, it doesn't really matter.
3: Love that. Love that.
1: Good work. Good work.
3: Kimberly said, I don't follow any ex-Kings career. I get it, Kimberly, right? It's like following ex's accounts or something. I do that.
1: Do you block them?
3: No. No. I have good relationships with everybody from my past. That's like, honestly.
1: Nice.
3: I don't believe in that kind of stuff.
1: So you can lurk?
3: No, I understand people who have been in really, really bad situations.
1: Oh, yeah.
3: You got, like, that's, you got to do you. But yeah, I think I always like to end things and be friends.
1: An adult?
3: Yeah.
1: Lame.
3: I guess that's because my parents were like that, so.
1: That's probably good.
3: Learned off of them.
1: We'll take the break. When we come back, AC, I see you on hold. Stick with us. We'll get to you right when we come back. We'll touch on playoff baseball. That's already happened today, by the way.
3: It's
1: going on during our show. We'll get to that in just a second. Also, call right now because our friends at KNCR are putting on Sacramento's biggest concert of the fall, and we've got your way in. Every hour, all week long, Country in the Park 2 is coming to Heart Health Park Cal Expo on Friday, October 23rd, with performances by Bailey Zimmerman, Russell Dickerson, and other country stars, along with mechanical bull rides, line dancing, games, shops, dozens of Sacramento's premier food trucks. 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We'll be right back. 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
1: Less than 30 minutes remaining in the show. Still a handful of things we have to get to. Before that, though, AC kind enough to hold during the break. What up, AC?
2: Hey, you guys. It's been a minute.
3: I know.
1: You been good?
2: Yeah, just addicted to pickleball. So it's
3: All right.
1: Hell yeah.
3: I love that.
1: Hell yeah. You winning?
2: I'm actually president of the pickleball club at my community, which is hilarious.
3: All right, shout out, AC.
2: Yeah, so I was, you can check the tape, and I'm not going to be one of those people, but I am. Kayla called Darius Acup a seventh-round pick.
1: Seventh-round pick, not seventh overall?
3: Yeah,
1: see?
3: Sorry.
1: She's already hating on the rookie, AC.
3: Sometimes when you get to the fourth hour, I'm just like, what is it? Yeah, seventh overall.
2: Now, I know you guys extend each other professional courtesy and don't, correct each other mid-flight.
1: I just
2: had to tease you about that. So you guys were talking in the earlier segment about going into a hospital or clinic and giving a pain level.
1: Yeah.
2: I was a pharmaceutical rep.
1: Okay.
2: And my wife is a nurse. You go in there with a 10, you're immediately labeled as a drug seeker.
3: Whoa.
2: Because the people who are looking for recreational drugs will go in saying their pain is the worst they could ever imagine, so they'll get the strongest stuff, right? So the funny part was, when I was a pharmaceutical rep, we'd come out with a new pain drug, and the doctor would go to try it on a patient, and the patient, he could smoke out a patient who was faking it by saying, I'm going to try this new drug on you, and here's the name of it, and the patient would say, oh, I've already tried that one, it doesn't work. And then he'd catch them in their little escapade.
3: So. Sneaky. Kind of
1: These are all medically trained professionals. They are all smarter than you.
3: Exactly.
1: You're not going to beat them. You're not going to win.
2: Right, well... Yeah, and the sad part is that the patients that really need pain relief, you know, get the short end of the stick sometimes. So, but I wanted to comment about the Kings exhibition season. Is it more painful to see those crappy sweats that you wore like in seventh grade, or is it more crappy to see all of our starters walking around the bench high fiving the scrubs? I don't know which one's worse.
1: AC, you don't like the new Nike gear that everything looks like it's sand in the wind or whatever
3: that
1: they call it?
3: That is interesting.
1: Some of them look good.
2: Well,
1: the Kings, that's all right.
2: Well, let me ask Kayla. Kayla, do you like it when men wear super loose clothing?
3: Nah.
2: Yeah, it looks sloppy.
3: Yeah.
2: It looks sloppy.
3: I mean, I'm okay, if you're around, you're just running errands or something, like, here and there. But, yeah, I mean, you're all in unison on the bench. Like, they all obviously are wearing the same thing. It just, it did look weird. Like, the cloud, it's kind of
2: cloud. There's no logos or anything.
3: No,
2: it's just
3: that's
2: like
3: what
2: plain
3: it was.
2: Gray sweat.
3: That's what it was. Yeah. AC, that's what it was.
2: Yeah, so anyway, it's good to hear you guys. And I'm really happy that the NBA season is starting because Miami Dolphins are in a rebuilding season.
1: Oh, God, so, yeah. All right. Well, hopefully the Kings are better than them. AC, we appreciate the call. Although I am a little offended he didn't ask me, he just asked you. What? I can't have an opinion on the loose clothing?
3: I think because you're a dude, so he was just asking, like, my opinion.
1: Crazy. Whatever, AC.
3: I guess the biggest thing for me is there was nothing on it, and I guess there's, like, a clean look about that they like, but...
1: Sure.
3: Yeah.
1: Hey, sweats are comfortable.
3: They are.
1: We haven't gotten to this yet today. This happened a couple hours ago. The college football playoff is nearing a deal to expand to 24 teams, per sources.
3: Yep.
1: The new format will start in 2027, expected to come together in the near future, pending final approvals. 24 teams in the college football playoff.
3: I'm sorry. We do not need this.
1: No?
3: No. Matt, I'm losing my love of college football. I really am. I mean, every year they're tweaking things. They're making things different. Their drama still.

0: at some point.
1: Yeah.
0: Because we don't even know what they're doing for that.
1: Yeah.
0: Where
1: one,
0: they play it all.
1: One step at a time, but each step takes about a year. We already had playoff baseball today.
0: We sure did.
1: The Cleveland Guardians played a game earlier today, today to avoid weather tonight in Cleveland.
0: So that's what that was?
1: So they moved it up for weather purposes, and they beat Tampa Bay 3-2. So Cleveland now a 2-1 series lead.
0: Okay.
1: And
0: I
1: tonight,
0: see you guys up there.
1: The end of the Dodgers.
0: Whoa.
1: Milwaukee
0: Do
1: with
0: we
1: a,
0: see a sweep?
1: A 3-0 lead in Los Angeles. So the Dodgers live to fight another day. What a perfect day for Kenny Caraway to be in. Kenny.
0: Is he a big Dodgers?
1: No, he cannot
0: stand
1: the Dodgers.
0: Good.
1: He's Giants through and through.
0: Oh, man.
1: So you know Kenny's going to have some thoughts and some celebrations with the Dodgers falling apart.
0: I think it's a sweep. I'm smelling out a sweep
1: Get
0: here.
1: Your brooms out. Mm-hmm. The Dodgers going down via a sweep. So then it would be Milwaukee. At that point, do we want Milwaukee-Cleveland or Milwaukee-Tampa Bay?
0: Well, I covered Cleveland, so I'm going with Milwaukee.
1: Which one do we think would do better ratings-wise? It's Milwaukee-Cleveland, right?
0: Cleveland, yeah, because Cleveland's got a little bit of the history and the, you know, they got a little bit, and they have not won one since, like, I don't even know, the 40? I'm going to screw myself up here, but it's been in a very, very, very long time.
1: And, I mean, but Tampa Bay would probably give them the better series, though, right?
0: Yeah, possibly.
1: So I was trying to figure out, like, what team do I root for at this point, and why do I, like, because I want to have some sort of rooting interest. And
2: then
1: it's
2: the Brewers.
1: And then I remember, no, it's not the Brewers.
2: What?
1: But I am, like, I'm rooting for the Brewers against the Dodgers,
0: You're probably
1: I
0: going
1: guess.
0: For the Rays, I have a feeling.
1: No.
0: Oh, okay.
1: Ew. No, I'm still mad at
2: We're
1: the
2: all
1: Rays.
2: Wrong.
0: So you're going with the Dodgers.
1: The Dodgers? Hell no.
0: Okay, I'm just making sure.
1: I'm going with the Cleveland Guardians because of my boy Steven Vogt.
0: I
1: believe in Steven Vogt, manager of the Cleveland Guardians. Yeah. Get him a ring.
0: There we go.
1: Steven Vogt, Oakland A's legend.
0: There we go. See, you always find ties,
1: so
0: right?
1: So go Cleveland Guardians, go Steven Vogt. Do it for Oakland, Steven.
0: So, yeah, I was right. Their last World Series title. Okay. Phew, I didn't sound too stupid here. 1948.
1: Wow.
0: Yep.
1: Until now. Until Steven Vogt comes into town. But yeah, I do think the Milwaukee Brewers will get the sweep tonight of the LA Dodgers. And no one will be more excited about that than our guest host today, Kenny Caraway, in the building at Sactown Sports, joining Whitey Gleason for the next 4 hours of the drive, guys. But he gets to work a little bit extra because he gets to do some crosstalk with Matt and Kayla. That's next here on Sactown Sports.
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17: Well, look who's here?
18: Hey, yo. Yeah.
19: No, Kayla, get that one. You get
18: Wait,
19: that one.
18: Wait, I want to know. I want to be in on it. Yo.
17: That's the is WCW come to WWE.
18: Oh, that's what I've just learned happened a little right bit from Matt about WWE.
17: We're catching up on that, but that's some more modern. That's back in the day.
18: That's like way back in the day. Because
3: I'm kind of out now.
18: Okay.
3: Well, they got 946. That's who's running things right now.
17: Yes, that's the new faction that's going to go up against the Bloodline at War Games.
18: Yeah. That all to me was foreign.
17: Yeah.
7: Me too.
17: You know, we play. At WrestleMania last year. We played a game for them to make WrestleMania predictions based solely upon descriptions of the characters or their theme music.
3: How'd it go?
18: It was really fun.
17: Anthony
18: won. Barely won.
17: Anthony
7: it was
17: Peter.
7: A tiebreaker. Yeah. It was pretty intense.
17: It was down to the last match. Anthony doesn't know anything about WWE either.
7: I haven't watched since like 2012.
3: So I was going to say, it's like when people have their wives pick the NCAA.
17: Yes, exactly.
18: Yes,
17: exactly.
3: And they get the best score.
18: For sure.
17: They both did really, really well, and it came down to a tiebreaker match, and Anthony won the $50 gift card.
18: Yeah, he got a $50 gift card. Damn. I'm like,
7: got two
18: just,
7: new lamps.
18: I don't feel like I ever win like that kind of stuff.
17: He bought two lamps.
18: Yep.
17: Whitey, your thoughts, WWE?
8: My thoughts are, speaking of prizes, what happened to your sorry-ass baseball?
17: Oh, don't do that. Don't do that.
8: Where is it? Who
17: won it? Retired. I retired the champ.
8: That he made up a game, and I don't even understand it. I don't think anyone does.
17: No, it's not that hard to understand.
8: He had a sorry-ass trophy that he had made, and it fell apart. Like,
3: oh,
8: 2 weeks
18: I think
8: into
18: he
8: the...
18: got mad one day and like
8: yeah
17: no, it was the day you brought your Emmy in.
18: Oh, I brought my
17: she
18: Emmy
17: got mad because I was kicking her ass in this game, so she brought her Emmy in to flex and I broke the trophy on the
8: there's center. Part of it
3: I understand you bring an Emmy in. I'm just gonna put my little baseball. Oh my goodness, look at it. Come on, man.
18: I mean, he put in some
3: effort. That trophy didn't deserve that.
18: He put in some
17: effort. Anyway, welcome to the A side.
18: Yeah.
17: This is what we got.
8: Huh.
17: Broken trophy.
8: There it is.
3: That's crazy. How'd you break it? You just throw it up against?
17: I wish it was that cool.
18: Yeah.
17: I think I just put it down too hard.
18: Yep.
17: It's like $20 on Amazon.
18: I forgot about that game legit because it was when we first started.
17: Yeah, because you're not the champ. I retired the champ. Don't worry about it. My trophies. I know. What the hell? She like brings it out of her bag with gloves on.
18: Yeah.
17: Like, what are you
18: I was doing?
17: Doing
18: a whole like free. He didn't know.
3: So you have the.
18: Yeah. So when I was a sportscaster in Ohio, I don't like to do award stuff. And they told
17: clearly.
18: Me I needed to do this. So I did it. I beat out people I worked with, you know, beat out Ohio.
3: And so was it?
17: I don't
3: was
17: like
3: it
17: to
3: a,
17: do it.
18: I don't.
3: Was it a station award or individual?
18: It was individual.
3: Okay.
18: Yeah,
3: so
18: for best sportscaster.
3: Hey,
18: yeah.
3: You got an MLB.
18: Yeah.
8: Woo!
18: Yeah. You got that MLB.
8: We need that. You know, in the open of the show, we need Matt George, an Emmy Award winner.
18: Mm. I like that.
8: We need that in the intro,
18: like,
8: Matt.
17: Sorry. No,
8: don't you think, Kenny?
17: I don't think
3: so.
17: We
3: I agree.
8: Yeah.
3: Sorry, Matt. Sorry. That's my,
17: that's crazy.
3: That's my guy.
17: That's
3: but
17: crazy.
3: I'm saying we got an
17: that's
3: Emmy
17: crazy.
3: Winner
18: yeah.
3: right here.
17: No,
3: yeah.
8: We can
17: don't
8: say you are a former podcaster or something. Former podcaster Matt George, an Emmy Award winner.
17: Current.
18: Current. Tell you, this guy, though, I'll give him credit.
17: No, I don't want it.
18: He is a great team player. Like, he just rolls with punches, like
3: he
18: literal punches sometimes.
17: Physical.
18: He thinks one day I'm going to just... Boom.
17: By the way, I just saw this. Yahoo Sports just tweeted this out. Parking prices coming at a premium for Brewers, Dodgers, and the NLCS. $75.
18: Oh, geez.
3: That sounds about... Where, in LA?
17: In LA.
18: Yeah.
17: But that's nothing compared to, like, you go to Levi Stadium.
3: Oh,
17: there's lots that are, like, 100 plus.
3: Yeah,
18: are they
3: 100.
18: Really?
17: Yes. Yeah. NFL parking lot parking prices are ridiculous.
18: I didn't know they were that
17: The Coliseum used to be $75.
3: Check this out. They found a way to regulate it now.
18: Yeah.
3: But there was a time when they had places where people couldn't park and they would get a ticket. People would park there and get the ticket because it was cheaper.
17: Yeah.
3: The ticket
18: That's
3: was like
18: crazy.
3: $60 and they're like, oh, I'm saving $40 by
18: it
3: getting
18: makes
3: this
18: sense.
3: Ticket here. Yeah.
18: I would have done
3: they
18: that.
3: They found a workaround and now that you can't even
18: and
3: do
18: now
3: that.
18: You can't do
3: they probably
18: that.
3: Tow you away at this
8: So that's off campus, Matt? Because that's not in Dodger Stadium.
17: No, it's the general it's the parking lot outside of Dodger Stadium.
8: Wow.
17: According to this video that I'm seeing here. From Yahoo Sports.
3: Huh. Sounds about right. Sounds
17: general about right. parking, $75. Oversized parking, $130.
3: Oh, all right, man.
17: Which I 130. Assume is what,
18: yeah,
17: like
18: that's
17: a trailer?
18: Right.
3: Hey, how we just jump
18: that's
3: up?
18: That's ridiculous.
3: How we just jump up almost $75?
18: Yeah. And I mean, the tickets have got to be through the roof for an LA game.
3: Well, actually, they're probably easy to get. Nobody was there.
8: Yeah, it's pretty empty.
17: It was empty at the end.
8: It's pretty empty.
3: It was empty at the whole game.
17: I'm sure the crowd shots, everybody depressed for like... The seventh
18: that's,
17: inning when the Brewers
8: today's
17: were,
8: game is a 5 o'clock start. Nobody's
18: yeah,
8: gonna
18: yeah
8: be
18: no
8: there.
18: One's gonna be there. That's why I'm sorry, but that is why people call LA people fair weather fans because they They kind of are. Like, there's old school.
17: Don't get
18: fans.
17: Kenny started.
18: My it's dad, just hard.
17: Don't get Kenny started.
3: It is. Yeah. You know, she's speaking gospel yeah. down here. It is what it is.
18: My dad's a Dodgers fan, but he has a tie to, like, the AAA Dodgers in Spokane, Washington, yeah. like, back in the day. So he's, like, been a Dodgers fan. Yeah. But all these other little
8: it's so hard. One of our daughters was working at Loyola Marymount for a while. We went down to visit. We'd yeah. say, oh, let's go here. And she said, we can't get there now. You can't.
3: No,
8: you
3: no.
18: Just, traffic you can't and everything. Go there now. Sure.
3: What time is it? It's almost 2:00. For a 5:00 start?
18: Yep.
17: Yeah.
3: If you ain't on the road right now, yeah. you're not getting in your seat by that, first pitch.
17: It's less,
3: depending on where you're coming from.
18: That's not good.
17: It's less or so, but do you remember, I think it was game 4 of Kings Warriors in the Chase Center was a 4:00 tip or something like that?
3: Oh, that was game 4 was... No, I think you're thinking of game 3.
17: Was it game 3?
3: Because game 4 was a Sunday afternoon.
17: Yeah, okay, so game 3.
8: The Harrison Barnes game, right?
17: Yeah, game 3.
3: Thanks, Whitey. Yeah.
17: The crowd wasn't there till like the end of the first quarter because it was rush hour traffic in the middle of the work week for a playoff game in downtown San Francisco. It.
3: Because if I remember correctly, I think the Lakers played the same night. So TNT was not going to put the Lakers at 5.
17: Right.
3: Mm-hmm. They put the... The Warriors at either 5 or 6 or
17: and
3: something
17: the
3: like that.
17: Lakers at 8 or something.
3: Yeah, something like that.
18: Of
3: so,
18: course.
3: Yeah. Yeah, I remember Lakers. We had a big discussion about how the Warriors aren't, they're not that. They think they're that.
18: Exactly.
3: But when it came down to
18: like,
3: yo,
18: then it's like, okay, we'll show you now. Yeah.
17: Although 7:45 tip off for a preseason game
18: that
17: in LA 2 weeks ago
18: was
17: absurd.
18: Brutal.
17: That was absurd.
3: For me, I'm a vampire.
18: Are you a night owl? So was he though forever.
17: I used to be, and then I had a kid. Now yeah, I'm like,
3: that didn't stop nothing.
18: Kenny,
3: that didn't
18: I'm
3: stop
18: a 4:30 a.m.er. Okay. I go, I get up and go
17: she's
18: work
17: doing
18: out.
17: Spin classes.
3: Come on, man.
17: Before God is awake.
3: Come on, man. We ain't doing that. We ain't doing that. I don't get to sleep in anymore, obviously, because I have
17: the kiddos.
3: Kids. Yeah. Sleeping in is like 8:00 if I need to. But,
18: yeah.
3: 4:30 is crazy. That's
18: I'm a psycho.
17: Cool. I was drinking black coffee in the fourth quarter of the last Kings game, partially because of who was playing, and partially because it was almost 9:30 p.m.
3: Yeah, that game was something else.
17: Well, I'm sure you guys will talk about that, talk about tomorrow's game, talk baseball. You got 4 hours to fill. Kenny Caraway with Whitey Gleason today.
18: Let's go.
17: The drive, guys, going to be a lot of fun.
8: That's right.
17: What can we expect on the show, huh?
8: Yeah, all that and more.
17: Oh, great. All right.
18: There we go.
17: Sounds good to me. Well, I'll be listening. I know all of Sacramento will be, too. Kayla and I will be back tomorrow to wrap up the week. 10 a.m. preview the Kings preseason finale, where we might actually get to see some players play. What a weird concept.
18: Hopefully.
17: Keep our fingers crossed. It's Matt and Kayla. We'll see you at 10 a.m. tomorrow right here on Sacktown Sports.
18: Peace. Ugh.

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0: look who we have, Kenny Caraway. Nice stuff to join us. Kenny, thank you so much for helping us out. We appreciate it.
1: Thank you, man.
0: You're very welcome.
1: Gotta, you know, first rule of radio.
2: Man, I tell you, he's already a rook. He's a rook stepping up on the big boy stage. This ain't Triple A no more, boy.
0: Look, Kenny, just let me make a note.
1: Look, there's a... look, Jay. Hey, there's a... Hey, Jay. Hey, look, there's a second deck in this stadium. There's a second deck in this stadium. That's what they're telling me.
2: We got 100 flow seats and 200 over here, baby.
1: There's a second deck up here, baby. Indeed. Man, I appreciate it, though, man.
0: Yeah, you were on this morning. You've been all over the station today.
1: Yeah, man, shout out to my man Jay Ross.
0: Uh-huh.
1: Stinger's up for sure. And, you know, now I'm out here with my man Whitey, my man Jay. You know, I'm ready to go. I'm ready to cook.
0: And your man Anthony in there?
1: Shout out. Oh, Anthony's still in there? Shout out to my man Anthony, man. Big ups to him.
0: Yeah, since you wore a hat today, I had to wear a hat. Fukuoka, SoftBank Hawks. Because I knew Kenny's going to wear a hat. I checked with
1: Jay. Who's the best player on that in franchise history?
0: Probably the shortstop that they currently have. I'll get back to you on
2: that. Wait a minute. Hold on. I'm feeling some kind of way. I wear a hat damn near every day.
0: Yeah.
2: And you wore a hat because Kenny wore a hat?
0: Yes.
1: No.
0: And because I knew you'd wear one too, Jay.
2: Oh, no, it's okay. It's okay. My heart.
0: You always
2: my heart, you know.
1: I think Jay like LL Cool J. Despicable. I don't think I ever seen Jay without a hat.
2: Oh, I wear them normally. I do.
0: Normally
2: like outside of here, yeah.
1: Mm-hmm. Yeah. Mm-hmm.
2: Okay. It's cold game in the streets.
0: Yeah.
1: It is.
0: Oh, you don't wear any Dodger hats, though, do you?
1: Absolutely not.
0: Yeah.
1: Absolutely not. That is a sin.
0: Yeah.
1: In the Caraway household.
0: But they're this close to being bye-bye.
1: I've been waiting for this.
0: Mm-hmm.
1: I've been waiting a long time, too, Whitey. They ain't lost in the playoffs in a couple years.
0: Yeah, I know.
1: So I've been waiting a long time. But it's looking like it's a done deal for those guys. Looks like it's a wrap, man. Stick a fork in them. They're done. Shout out to the Brewers and my brew crew for handling business the way they did.
0: How long they been your brew crew?
1: When was that? They beat the Padres about a week or so ago. Sorry about that. But it's been about a week.
0: Okay.
1: It's been about a week. I was disgusted by the Brewers last year when they got swept.
0: Yeah.
1: I was disgusted.
0: Yeah.
1: But now they're back. And in all honesty, I thought after what happened in that Padres series, because I actually like the Padres. I was actually hoping they would win that series. But the way the Brewers pitching staff pitched in that series, I said, man, they might be ready this year. They might be ready. Last year, they weren't ready for dim lights against the Dodgers. They weren't ready. I felt going into the series that they might be ready, and they absolutely are.
0: And Cleveland beat Tampa Bay today at a game that started at 5:30 in the morning.
1: Yeah,
0: I think they must have played in London.
1: It's starting at 5:30 in the morning. It matches the yawn that I get for that series. I'm sorry. I shouldn't do that. I shouldn't do that. It's the ALCS.
0: It's true. It's Cleveland,
1: it's the Guardians,
0: Tampa Bay.
1: It's the Rays.
0: Yeah.
1: I shouldn't do that. They've worked hard to get to this spot. But
0: right. But you're right. And a lot of people feel that way. Yeah, that was they moved that game up to, 10 because of the storm there. But anyway, Kenny, where are you here with whatever it is going on with the Kings and DNP-a-palooza? And I know they got San Antonio tomorrow. San Antonio last night, by the way, debuting their three-guard lineup. So what, if anything, is going on here? Because a lot of Kings fans, as you know, are feeling a certain way about things, especially those who paid to see the game against Portland and didn't get to see any of the guys that they wanted to see play.
1: First of all, that was rough on Tuesday.
0: Yeah.
1: I'm not really the guy to be like, oh, you know, the fans paid their hard earned money and, you know, they should get a refund and all this other stuff. No, you pay what the price is and you take whatever chance that you take when you go to that game. That's usually how I am. Kings need to be giving people refunds for Tuesday. That was crazy.
0: Yeah.
1: That was absolutely crazy. And it's weird what's going on. I don't really know what this is all about as far as people not playing, deciding when they play, how much they play, and all this other stuff. I don't know if it's a coaching decision. I don't know if it's a front office decision. I don't know if it's the players. Me personally, I kind of rule out the front office. I don't think the front office is telling these guys not to play.
0: I kind of rule out the coach.
1: I do too.
0: Yeah.
1: That leaves one entity left.
0: Yeah, right. You would think, and maybe it's, you know, veteran players just feeling a certain way. And I know there's been indications out of Kings camp I think the Hambone reporting that, well, it looks like a lot of guys will play tomorrow night. But it's just interesting, as I mentioned, the Spurs playing their three-guard lineup last night. Mm-hmm. And they got off to a little bit of a slow start, but I think ultimately it worked. Why do they try it now? Well, because it's preseason. That's why you do things like that, right? And the Kings haven't, for whatever reason, not to belabor it, but it's just kind of puzzling, Kenny, as you know.
1: It is. It is. And one of the things that I try to do in this situation is I try not to jump out the window, so to speak. Like everything doesn't have to be super nefarious and this big old thing. It could be, hey, Sabonis doesn't feel right now. Ben doesn't feel right right now, and there's no need to force it. It could be as simple as that, right?
0: Mm-hmm.
1: I wonder if not only the players potentially are saying I don't feel right, but the training staff is also being really, really cautious with these guys and saying, hey, you know, they've had a tough training camp and all this other stuff. You don't want to push it in a preseason game, but it's tough to kind of have that stance. When you look at Portland, Dame Lillard out there. Dame Lillard didn't play all last year. He's coming off an Achilles.
0: Right. Yeah.
1: He played. Ja Morant didn't play all last year.
0: And they played the night before. Now, Dame didn't play both games, but a lot of those guys played both games.
1: They got all-stars. Denny Avia's out there playing. You know, they've got their guys out there.
0: Jay's got Donovan Clingan out there.
1: Oh, you're a Clingan guy?
2: Never heard of him. Nah, shouts out to Dog. He cool.
1: Clingan was sending them things back on Tuesday, too. They tried to get a little push shot in there. Get that out of here, man.
2: Clingan against G Leaguers.
1: This is true. Mm-hmm. This is true. So, there's a part of me that says, hey, you know, let's take our time. Because if everybody plays the first 10 games of the season, nobody's going to be worried about they didn't play against Portland.
0: Right. But at the
1: same time, it's like, hey, why aren't you guys playing? Like that's my thing. Why aren't you guys playing?
0: Mm-hmm.
1: This is what you get an opportunity to do. Sabonis didn't play much at all last year. Ben Simmons ain't played at all last year.
0: And you'd like to see them play together. Now, to the point you made about sometimes guys are held out, I know that Mitch Johnson had said last night, the Spurs tried out their three-guard lineup, and he said, either he said it or it was written that they were going to do it earlier, but there was a game where De'Aaron showed up with, and I believe the term in the story was general soreness. He had general soreness, and then the training staff says, he's not playing. So those type of things can happen. I remember Doc Rivers talking about that years ago when he was with the Clippers, talking about, sometimes, you know, the training staff, they've got this, and they have these formulas for load management, and guys don't play. I don't know. So, that could be part of it. Just seems strange that they haven't played at all, but I agree with you. They start playing together when the season starts and they play reasonably well, it's going to be forgotten. Yeah. But on the other hand, as you know, Kenny, if they get off to a slow start and we start hearing about how we really haven't played much together, that's going to be frustrating.
1: Yeah, absolutely. Absolutely. And like I said, I'm trying to be understanding here, but I've got a little bit of old school in me, Whitey. Mm-hmm. Got a little bit of old school. Hey, man, play the games.
0: Mm-hmm.
1: Play the game. Even in a situation like De'Aaron, general soreness, all this other stuff. All right, man, play the game.
0: Yeah.
1: Nobody's asking you to play 40 minutes. Nobody's asking you to treat it with the same ferocity that you would the NBA Finals. But you mean to tell me you can't get out there for 8 minutes a half or 5 minutes a half or something like that to just kind of get some cohesion with the guys that you're supposed to be playing with when the regular season starts? Well, at some point, we got to play.
0: Yeah. Last night, after the Dodgers were humbled, I switched it to, I guess it was NBA TV, and I think the Clippers were playing the Nuggets preseason, and I'm watching, is Jokic playing? Yep. Aaron Gordon's out there. Yep. And I'm like, what is going on?
1: Hey, that's the other killer. Yeah. So in this situation here in Sacramento, that's the other killer. We're seeing all around the league. People are playing I know they're not necessarily playing every preseason game, but the stars, the MVPs.
0: Yeah.
1: We saw in, what was that, maybe Thursday? Maybe it was last week. Maybe it was over the weekend. But Philly had all their guys out there.
0: Yeah.
1: LeBron, Embiid, Maxey, all those guys are playing. And we haven't seen Sabonis in damn near 2 weeks.
0: Mm-hmm.
1: We've seen Ben Simmons.
0: He's played 10 minutes in the preseason.
1: You're expect. So we're just going to expect that you're ready to go.
0: Yeah.
1: Next Wednesday.
0: Mm-hmm. Mm-hmm.
1: I don't get it. I really don't understand.
0: And it would be nice, and I know, again, we've talked about this and talked about this, if somebody could explain, here's why they haven't played. Mm-hmm. This is why. Okay. But, you know, you can't help but wonder if they play tomorrow and, you know, I'm willing to just put this all behind us. It just is kind of head scratching and puzzling. How are you feeling about the team overall? Assuming that at some point they are playing and they're fine.
1: I think they'll be better than people believe they'll be.
0: Yeah.
1: I look at that roster and once again, assuming everybody's playing, assuming everybody is on the same page, they got talent on the roster.
0: Yeah, they do.
1: Like Sabonis is a really good ball player. I'm more of a believer and truther, so to speak, in Zach LaVine than others are. Zach LaVine's a really good basketball player. Keegan Murray, I think he's a good ball player. Darius Acuff is a potential rookie of the year. You look at Malik Monk. I think he's a good ball player.
0: You mentioned the new acquisition from LSU via Australia.
1: Well, Ben Simmons.
0: Yeah.
1: Ben Simmons, a really good ball player. So they have talent. I don't know if that's playing ability type talent. I'm not making that type of proclamation. But I do think they should be better than 22 games.
0: Yeah.
1: They should be better than 23 games, wherever Vegas has the over-under at. But that's assuming health. That's assuming everybody's locked in. That's assuming at this point that everybody plays on a regular basis.
0: Yeah.
1: But I do like the talent on the roster.
0: There is an opportunity there to surprise just about everybody. I know that at NBA.com they had the annual GM survey, and we'll talk about that at some point. Mm-hmm. And they asked GMs. By the way, somebody in social media said, GMs don't actually answer this. They have people do it for them. I don't know. But, you know, it's who's the best this, who's the best that, who's going to be the most valuable this, who's going to win that, who's going to win this. And the Kings were, there was no mention of the Kings whatsoever.
1: Like,
0: and
1: there's, they weren't a whole even in the league.
0: Bunch of questions. And they have multiple answers, and they were not even mentioned. So everybody is overlooking them. So there is an opportunity there, for what it's worth, to surprise some people. I know the Beam team kind of feasted on that notion of, we're going to show you no one's taking it seriously. So there is something of that opportunity there, the opportunity to just surprise a lot of people who have to acknowledge that, wow, this is a legitimate NBA team, because a lot of people don't even look at them as that right now.
1: Right. The difference, one of the differences between this year's team and the Beam team, is this year's team might have a few people trying to get out of here.
0: Oh, yeah.
1: I don't think
0: there's lots of differences. Yeah.
1: I don't think that was the case. Like when the Beam team entered that season, everybody was kind of like in a spot where, all right, I've made my money. I've committed to being here in Sacramento. I've been traded a bunch of times. The only thing left was, hey, if I'm going to change the perception of me as an individual, is I got to show I can be part of a winning team.
0: Mm-hmm.
1: Like, that's what it is. Like, I have to be part of a winning team. And they kind of all came together under that notion. This team, it feels like there are about a handful of guys that are just waiting to leave.
0: Yeah, that's a great point. Don't you think that the Beam team, you had Mike come in and he said, this is how you do it. And some of the players were, okay, give it a shot.
1: Mm-hmm.
0: And it worked. Yeah. And you had Malik agreeing to come off the bench, which is one of those examples of, hey, it's not about what people say. What are they doing? And he's buying in. And you had Domas playing through that terrible injury. So people were showing, that we're all about what we can do as a team. And this year, I think maybe people are looking for what flag are we fighting under? What are we playing for here? What, they need something to pull them all together here.
1: Right. Like I said, there's about a handful of guys on this roster that feel like they're just waiting for the phone call from their agent to say, okay, deal's done. Mm-hmm. Now you're going this way.
0: Mm-hmm.
1: And I'm a big believer. Maybe it's pie in the sky, but I'm a big believer. You still got to, as an individual, you still got a lot to play for. You still should show up and have something to play for. Whether you're trying to put film on tape, whether you got personal pride, whatever the case may be. But a lot of these guys are just trying to buy their time before they're going to their next stop.
0: Well, I think it's going to be really interesting with a guy like Zach, as you mentioned. Zach LaVine may be looking for that next opportunity, but he's got to play well now and here in order to get the best opportunity. So what's that going to mean on the floor?
1: And you know what, Whitey? Zach is probably, like, listening to Zach during interviews and just kind of seeing how he is. He's played most of the preseason. Zach is probably the guy I'm not really worried about. When Zach plays, he plays basketball the way he's supposed to.
0: Yeah.
1: Like, there's no, like, he's dogging it because he doesn't want to be here. Zach, Zach is actually a little bit more professional than people give him credit for, I believe, after just kind of seeing him here for the season and a half or so. He's the one that I'm not worried about as all. If he can play, he feels like he's going to play. It seems like everybody else in that boat, I'm not sure what you're going to get from those guys.
0: Well, I got asked then, who are you worried about? You're not worried about Zach.
1: I'm worried about Sabonis. I'm for sure worried about Sabonis.
0: I'm beyond worried about, and I don't have anything against him, but DeAndre Hunter.
1: Well, I'm worried about DeAndre Hunter for different reasons.
0: Yeah.
1: I don't know how good he is.
0: Yeah, well, yeah.
1: You want to talk about somebody I've been unimpressed with in this preseason, and he had every opportunity to kind of take that starting job by the mantle, and he's done nothing. Mm-hmm. He's done absolutely nothing. So I think he's lost his opportunity. When Ben Simmons says, I'm ready to play on a consistent basis, that starting spot is his, in my opinion. I'm worried about Malik Monk. I think Malik Monk wants to be here in Sacramento, but I just wonder if he's looking at it like, well, I don't know if they really want me here.
0: Yeah, it's very strange. He's the one who hasn't played at all.
1: Yeah.
0: And I was speaking with someone who's fairly close to him, who said that, this person said, you know, I think everything around Malik is really overblown right now. Mm. But they said, I'm not entirely sure. So
1: nobody's ever really sure about what the situation is with Malik.
0: Yeah.
1: Never really sure. So Malik, he's one of those guys that he's a gamer. He's what you call a gamer. When them lights are on, he's going to be ready to play. Mm-hmm. It's those hours outside of them lights that you kind of worry about. Is he locked in? Is he focused? Practice, things like that. Is he ready to go? He's also one of my favorite players in Kings history. I love Malik Monk.
0: Sacramento loves Malik. Remember how happy everyone was when he re-signed?
1: Yeah, man. I've loved Malik Monk since his one and only year at Kentucky. I've been a huge fan, but I'm just not sure on their side, on the player side. I would like to think that it's easy to just come to work, even though people have been trying to trade you for the better part of 18 months. But in Monk's case, in Sabonis' case, they're people too. And, all right, you want me to buy in and just be here?
0: And he's a very proud guy, which is one of the things that fuels his success.
1: Exactly. You want me to just buy in and just be here and go all out for the team when the team has said multiple times in these guys' case, we don't want you here. All right, my back's sore tonight. Mm-hmm. My back's sore. I don't know.
0: Yeah.
1: I don't know if I can go.
0: Right.
1: You know what I mean? I get that. I would hope that wouldn't be the case, but I understand it. These are human beings as well.
0: Mm-hmm. One of the things that I wondered, and I do not know, and no one has suggested this to me, and I'm not even saying it's true. I'm saying it's crossed my mind, is what if you had veterans going, hey, Malik's not playing. I'm not either. I got a sore calf. Mm. I don't know, almost as a show of support. And again, that's far-fetched, but you just can't help but wonder when you see things like what we saw Tuesday. So I'm anxious for them to get out there and play so we can put all that behind us. And then we'll have a whole nother set of things to fret about.
1: Yeah, and I would say this to that possibility, Whitey. If that is going on, I know Scott Perry looks for like maximum value and this perfect deal and all this other stuff. I can't wait for the perfect deal. Those guys got to go. I can't have that in my organization. I can't have that in my locker room where you guys are. And once again, I'm just saying if that's the case,
0: I don't think it is.
1: If that is the case, I can't have that in my organization. Right. I got to get
0: that
1: those guys.
0: That is a violation of at least three pillars right there, right?
1: 100%, at least 100%, man. I got to get that type of energy out of the organization.
0: Yeah. So. But again, since we don't know what's going on, you wonder. Mm-hmm. I don't think that's it. 339-1140, 1-800-920-1140. Jason, joining us here on Sackdown Sports. Jason, say hello to Kenny Caraway.
3: Hi, Kenny.
1: Jason, what's up?
3: Hey, man, glad you got back home, man. Hopefully it's many more after this one. But
1: you and me both, brother.
3: Hey, I like the conversation, what's going on. I got one name, Emmanuel Sharp. I think that guy is the rock of the team. I think he's going to be a leader. That press conference after the Fan Fest showed me that he could talk to the press. I'm waiting for is when the team gets beat out, when he addresses the press conference, how he acts, if he can conduct himself officially and talk to the fans about what's going on. I think that's when we need a leader.
0: Got you, Jason. Yeah.
3: Hold on. One more thing.
0: Yeah.
3: The guy can shoot the three. He and defense. The guy has a game on the court. Off court, He is a crowd pleaser. That's why I think he's going to be, I truly believe he's going to be the guy. Gotcha. All right, thanks.
0: Thank you, Jason. Yes, sir, almost sounds like Jason saying we may have a new pizza guy.
1: Oh,
0: but hopefully it won't come to that.
1: And pizza guy. I love the pizza guys. I love their pizza. But that's like a coach getting a vote of confidence. Pizza guys don't last around here too much. Yeah. Don't last too much. Yeah. I don't know, man.
0: Leaky Black getting some mention here in the chat as a new pizza guy, too.
1: Shout out Leaky Black. I liked his game throughout preseason. I was not impressed with what I saw on Tuesday.
0: Tuesday?
1: Yeah.
0: I think he knocked down a couple threes. But.
1: Oh, you know, I take that back. I'm thinking of the other point, Newton. I think Newton is the guy that I thought of.
0: Oh, Newton had a pretty good game, though. Yeah.
1: Yeah.
0: But I got you.
1: He missed his free throws. He
0: did. He missed air six balls. Free throws.
1: I said, come on, man. You can't have that.
0: 339-1140, 1-800-920-1140. Lewis joining us. Hey, Lewis. You're on with Katie Caraway.
4: Hey. All right. Now, what's going on, brothers? So listen, I are you guys are amazed as I am with what Acuff has been doing here in the preseason. That what I've seen from him, I've never seen before, quite frankly, in the NBA. His move where he's got it on his left hand and then he pushes it back over to his right and he lifts up and shoots. I haven't seen it. He reminds me of Allen Iverson. Mm. I think we got one here, and I'm so pleased. With that being said, you know, I want to pivot and just talk about how Sabonis, who's a big, who likes to play make, right? But I'm going to tell you, Acuff is a playmaker too. And so I'm seeing it as double delight. I like it. I think everybody's going to work well together. I hear everybody, you know, not sure what's going to happen at the three. If I'm going to be the guy who can say it, Keegan, I expect you to come in a little more chiseled. I'm not sure if you're in shape.
0: Got you, Lewis.
4: Right?
0: Thank you, Lewis. We appreciate your rundown of a good portion of the roster.
1: Shout out to my boy, Lewis, man. That's absolutely. My boy. That's my boy right there. Shout out to him, man.
0: Yes.
1: Yeah. Acuff, I'm a big Acuff believer. Has he, when we talked, when I was on the show after, I think the first preseason game, said he was dribbling the ball, the air out of the ball. Has that improved at all?
0: I think so, but, you know, that's kind of what Draymond was saying. Mm. Is it kind of, you know?
1: Mm.
0: And I think it is true, and it makes it easier for him with playing with Ben Simmons, and he didn't have to, dribble as much playing off the ball. Right. So I think less dribbling actually going to make his job easier.
1: I think so, too.
0: You play basketball a lot. You know, if you got one guy on the other team and he dribbles all the time, the team's a lot harder to guard.
1: 100%.
0: Excuse me, a lot easier to guard than if they're passing them.
1: Now, the one thing that I'll say about that, and a lot of times we almost all the time, we don't know what the offense is, what's being directed.
0: Right.
1: But when I see a lot of dribbling like that, I say, well, they got to figure out what they're supposed to do on offense.
0: Yeah.
1: Because if it was just an Acuff dribbling the air out of the ball and Doug or anybody else is like, hey, we're supposed to be running this motion offense. You come across half court, you pass it here and all this other stuff. Then that's one thing. Acuff going against what the offense is. It doesn't feel like he's going against what the offense is. It kind of feels like they're kind of slow getting into it, or they don't really have a lot of movement in the offense that they want to run. And they need to go back to the drawing board. And maybe they have at the start of preseason to kind of trying to curtail that a little bit.
0: And he even talked about that again, mentioning how, with Ben on the floor and I play off the ball a little bit, it makes his job a lot easier.
1: And it's no coincidence that was his best game in the preseason. Darius Acuff's game, when he was able to get off the ball a little bit and get some different looks on the offensive side of the ball. So
0: yeah. I mean, he's going to get anywhere close to where they want him to be, he's going to have to be an elite shooter, right? Which he certainly was. His three-point shooting last year, I don't think we talk about that enough. His numbers were incredible last year, the three-point shot. It was well over 40%.
1: Yeah, he can shoot it off the bounce. He can shoot it on the catch and shoot, in transition, in the half court. He can shoot the rock. He can stroke it. The other thing that I really like about him, as we're talking about the dribbling, is his handle is elite. His handle is top flight. And this is the thing that really excites me about Darius Acuff. He's only 19 years old. Like, I wonder... I watch him in the preseason, and I watch what he's able to do out there in summer league and all this other stuff. And I'm like, what is he going to look like at 22? Mm-hmm. You know what I mean? Like knowing the game a little bit more, maybe getting a little bit more of an NBA body, having his mind start to catch up with his talent a little bit on an NBA level. What is he going to look like at 22? And that's what really gets me hyped when I watch him play. It's like he's doing all this. He's only 19 years old.
0: And to your point about the offense, once they figure out or he figures out what exactly they want to do, how they're doing it, who they're doing it through, I think we're going to see his elite ability to take care of the ball. Last year, again, his turnovers were very low.
1: Yes.
0: I don't know about you. It's one of the things with a point guard. It's like you see the assisted turnover. Yeah. Like, bro, he doesn't turn it over.
1: Yeah, and that frustrated me in the preseason a little bit. Yeah. He was turning the ball over more than I know he's capable of. So I wanted to see the assists go up, and I wanted to see the turnovers go down. We saw that in that Warriors game, though, and that goes with having a guy like Ben Simmons out there where he could play off the ball.
0: And he got to the line in that game, too.
1: Absolutely. Yeah. Absolutely.
0: We'll get back to the Kings conversation, but when we come back, J.P. Finlay is going to join us. He's a Washington, D.C. radio host who will break down the they're already pretty broken down already. The Washington Commanders, who come in to play the 49ers. We'll talk with J.P. Finlay about that, and then we'll go back to the Kings. Kenny Caraway in today, Drive Guys, Sacktown Sports.
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1: Yeah, we miss Allen. He'll be back tomorrow. But, Jay, can you believe it? 49er fan, 49er fan, 49er fan. This is how it's supposed to be, Jay.
2: It does feel a little bit better.
1: It does.
2: That oddball.
1: Yeah, that oddball Raider fan. He'll be back tomorrow. But we got Monday night, of course, the 49ers against the Washington Commanders. They've been going through it this week with more on that. Nice enough to join us. Host on 106.7 The Fan in D.C., host of the All Ears Pod, J.P. Finlay with us. 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
3: I'm good, guys. How you doing?
1: We're doing fine, and we really, really appreciate your time. Has everybody, or I should ask, has anybody in D.C. settled down yet after Sunday's end-of-the-game fiasco for the Commanders?
3: No, not really. People are still furious. We had back-to-back callers on our show, Curse, and we had to use the dump button on back-to-back callers. So, no one has calmed down.
1: Any hosts have to use the dump button or just the callers?
3: Cutting close for sure.
4: JP, I was in amazement at how that game ended. And Jaden Daniels, that's my boy. I'm a big fan of his. But I see a lot of people getting on the coaching staff for not being prepared in that moment. Has there been any heat for Jaden Daniels? Because to me, that was kind of elementary for a top tier quarterback to know what to do in that situation. Has he been feeling some of the heat?
3: I'd say there's been a lot of heat for him, especially kind of from the national media, a lot of former players. I don't know if you saw Micah Parsons' comments. Like, a lot of people have come out blasting Jaden. Jaden actually spoke today for the first time since the game and said, ultimately, that's all my responsibility. I got to be better. He took full ownership of it. I don't think it's all Jaden's fault. I think the last play, he's got to be better. But there were about a zillion things that landed Washington in that situation. You know, I don't know that this is as widely discussed on the national level. They were up 14 with 8 minutes to play. And their defense let Jameis Winston turn into Peyton Manning in his prime. I mean, they scored two touchdowns. The Giants scored two touchdowns, both of them, weirdly, from the 17-yard line over the last 7.5 minutes of that game. So the defense played a big role, and then certainly I think the coaches played a big role. Treylon Burks, so they get gifted the Cam Scadaboo fumble with about 2 minutes left in overtime, where the Giants were already in field goal position, but their kicker had missed three of them. So I understand why the Giants wanted to get in as close as they could. Scadaboo puts the ball on the ground. Commanders start going back the other way. Jaden hits Treylon Burks for a 13-yard gain down to the 26-yard line with 1:02. Burks is out of bounds. Granted, Washington has no timeouts. But for me, that's when everything has to be buttoned up. It has to be crystal clear what your plan is. Players out of bounds. You got a little bit of time there on the sideline. Gather Jaden, gather the OC, gather the head coach. Here's our plan. Bang, bang, spike it at 15, whatever it is you want to do. And they obviously didn't do that. They had a run play with 55 seconds to Rashad White. 38 seconds tick off the clock. The next play includes a substitution. The substitution's slow to get out there. They don't snap it till 12 seconds. It's obviously a designed pass play. Jaden gets stepped on by his own O-lineman. Play becomes a full-blown just mess. And we all saw what happened. Jaden tried to cut it upfield. Clock runs out. But, like, when the ball is snapped at 12 seconds, yes, Jaden's got to know to throw it away. But everything that led up to that moment was a mess by the entire organization.
1: J.P. Finlay with us, host from 106.7 The Fan in D.C., 49ers in Washington on Monday night. As you look ahead to the game Monday, what stands out to you, J.P., about how the 49ers have gotten off to this 5-0 start?
3: Man, I mean, they're playing excellent on all three phases. I think Brock Purdy's playing phenomenal football. I think George Kittle and Mike Evans could torch Washington come Monday night. Commanders are in five straight games, the Commanders have given up two touchdowns to one player. Two of those games have been to a tight end. So, you know, if you're making your anytime touchdown bets, Mike Evans and George Kittle are very good targets. Commanders come into this thing with a 30th ranked pass defense in the NFL.

0: you detailed, and maybe some of the expectations for this organization. Is Dan Quinn coaching for his job on Monday night?
1: It's a good question. I don't know that they will can him in season. I don't know that they will can him this early. You know, you'd be talking about 6 weeks into the year. It is kind of interesting. He was fired from Atlanta after week five, going back a ways. The staff does not have a natural kind of obvious replacement. Dan Quinn replaced both of his coordinators this offseason with first-time coordinators, so there's not like a natural this guy can be your head coach. It is interesting, though, that Anthony Lynn is on this staff, and Anthony Lynn has been a head coach with the Chargers. Anthony Lynn was in San Francisco when Adam Peters was there. Obviously, you guys remember when he was running backs coach and assistant head coach. So, like, you could turn it to Lynn if you had to. Josh Harris is the principal owner of the Commanders. He's also the principal owner of the Sixers. He was the principal owner of the Sixers during the trust the process days. I don't think Harris is kind of a make rash decisions guy and just fire guys, you know, out of nowhere kind of person. But I also don't think Dan Quinn can outrun the storm from that tied game. I think barring an 8-4, 9-3 finish for Washington, where they get to 9 or 10 wins and get into the playoffs and maybe even win a playoff game. I don't know that Quinn can outlast that, but the odds of him getting canned on the flight back from San Fran, I think, are still relatively slim, as crazy as that sounds, barring a complete blowout. I think where he could be in trouble is if it seems he's lost the players. And in covering him closely now for 3 years, his best strength is not schematics. His best strength, he doesn't call the defense or the offense. His best strength is not certainly in clock management, game management. His best strength is being like a building cohesion in the locker room and having his players remain locked in. I talked to Austin Eckler in the locker room today, and Eck was like, listen, man, I know everybody's dunking on him, but if I was going to be an NFL coach, I'd want to be like Dan Quinn. He shoots you straight. Everybody knows where we stand. We know what we have to do in San Francisco. So I honestly don't think he's coaching for his job, but if the final Monday night is 37-7, that could change things.
2: Wow, fascinating insight. JP, we appreciate that. We appreciate your time. Enjoy the game, and we will talk to you soon, sir. Thanks very much.
1: All right, guys. Take care.
2: Take care, man. Wow. Good question. Kenny got a good question.
0: Well, you know, I mean, that's the first one of the year. You know what I mean? Put that on the scoreboard.
2: When we come back, yeah, we got more Kings to come also. Is the Dodgers bid for a three-peat? Is it going to go out with not with a bang, but with a little whimper? Next with Kenny Caraway. Drive Guy, Sacktown Sports.
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4: 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But Brock Purdy doesn't make that throw or have the trust to make that.

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1: We got Kenny Caraway with us today. You know, Kenny typically wears a cap, so I wore a cap today. Yeah, and
2: I gotta remember that.
1: I know how it is. If you're not used to it, you'll no problem. But I don't know why you were asking me earlier about the Fukuoka SoftBank Hawks and who their best players are. I don't know. I was just distracted or something.
2: Yeah.
1: Kenji Jojima. I don't know if you remember him. He used to play for the Mariners. He's one of the great SoftBank Hawks. And I'm a little nervous because we got Hokkaido at 2 a.m. SoftBank Hawks are still playing. Well, they are still competing in the Japanese playoffs.
2: Some would call them the Brewers of the Japanese playoffs.
1: Many are.
3: They knock off.
1: They beat, that's a good question, Jay.
3: No problem. No pressure. Yeah,
1: they, let's see. I think they got here by beating Chiba. Chiba Lotte Marines.
2: That was one I didn't see coming. I didn't see coming. I thought, you know, that bullpen, it might be a little too much, but they stood tall.
1: Yeah, they did. They definitely did.
2: Yeah, they played a little situational baseball to get.
1: They're good at that. Yeah. They're good at that.
3: Small ball?
2: Small ball.
1: Mm-hmm.
2: Or as Derek Jeter would say, that's the way you're supposed to play baseball.
1: Yeah.
2: I saw that clip the other day. He's 100% right. It's not Brewer ball. It's how you're supposed to play baseball.
1: Yeah. So they play at the Mizuho Pay Dome in Fukuoka, 2 a.m. Saturday. They'll be taking on Hokkaido, and I'm a little nervous about that.
2: I'm going to watch that before the Ohio State-Indiana game.
1: Of course you are.
2: It's going to be a busy morning for me.
3: You locked in on the package? Why do you got the package over there?
1: Yeah.
3: Yeah.
1: I got SoftBank Hawks Plus.
3: Okay. And does it operate a little bit better than what we're used to around here?
1: Yeah. You know,
3: a little spotty.
1: It's a little bit iffy, but we're getting there. We're getting there. How excited are you, Jay, about the fact, honestly, that the Dodgers are just about done? They're not done yet.
3: Yeah.
1: No, Dave Roberts knows all about coming from 0-3 down to win, but the Dodgers, it almost seems too easy. Like,
3: what? It does.
1: They're almost out already?
2: I mean, I thought the Brewers going into the series, they were going to win the series. I thought the Brewers were ready. I didn't think they were going to sweep them. Last night was impressive.
1: And they haven't yet.
2: And I've learned my lesson last year because the Blue Jays went up 3-1.
1: Yeah.
2: And I had my gifts ready.
1: Yeah.
2: I had all my little memes ready. Oh, it was about to be a field day on Twitter. Didn't get a chance to use any of them. I had one. I might use it tonight, too. But you guys ever see that clip of Isaiah Thomas after they win a championship with the Pistons? And he goes, what the Ohio players say? Heaven must be light. Oh, I had that ready last year. Didn't get a chance to use it.
3: That's because the boys folded like laundry.
2: I'm saying.
1: Yeah.
2: So it's not over yet. But last night when the Dodgers took the 2-1 lead, I actually went on a date with my wife last night. And right when Will Smith hits that double, I said, oh, it's over. Walked out the house. Thought it was going to be about a...
1: Because they still had second and third one out or nobody out.
2: Yeah, I was like, it's going to be a five-run inning or something like that, and it's over. And I checked the score, saw the Brewers went up, and then I saw how they did it. They got out of that inning, and then right back at them in the top half of the sixth, I think it was, making that statement there. I said, these boys, they different this year.
3: You know what it was? And I'm glad you said that. They responded.
2: Yes.
3: That's one thing that the Dodgers haven't really faced in multiple over this run that they've had is people responding to them. It's feel like it's an avalanche. They just keep coming at you. They keep they're aggressive. They keep pressing your back against the wall. And Brewers responded. We gave up two. We responded with three.
2: Yeah.
3: Yes, right? Or excuse me, we responded with two. I think it was two or three.
2: They got three
3: because it was a two-run home run in the single, right?
1: Blake Snell.
3: Come on now.
2: Yeah. They went back-to-back on Blake Snell.
3: Yeah.
2: So, the Brewers, man, they got that look. They got that glow, kind of like the Last Dragon.
3: Ooh.
2: They got the glow. They do.
3: Why do you see the Last Dragon?
1: I didn't even see the first dragon. And I didn't.
3: You didn't see Enter or Last.
1: I didn't want to see him out of order because I wouldn't understand.
3: Totally understand.
1: I went right to Last Dragon. Hey. I don't know what's going on.
3: Show enough.
2: Look, Jay, you guys have probably already shown up for sure. You guys have probably already talked about this, but this is the first show I've ever done with Whitey.
3: Right, and, right.
2: Hey, man, I got a round of applause. I got a salute. I was up on Saturday night.
1: Oh, okay.
3: Ah.
2: When I was a youngster.
1: Yeah.
2: watching Fright Night Theater.
1: I appreciate that.
2: Me and my cousin Candace, we're like, oh, we got to watch Fright Night. We got to watch Fright Night. Come on, man. It's the guy right here. It's the guy. Come
1: I appreciate on. That. I know on your previous station, I think you actually shouted me out one time for that show. That was like, wow. I appreciate that.
2: No, man.
1: Hey, Halloween's almost there. Who knows? Fingers crossed.
2: We only had about 6 or 7 channels.
1: Yeah.
2: It was 11:30 at night or something like what else we gonna watch? Hey, Fright Night Theater. This is actually pretty good. Yeah, we gonna tap in.
1: That was so much fun.
2: Yeah.
1: It was a lot of fun.
3: Would you do it again?
1: Yes. Because it was fun. Yeah.
3: So what we need to do? You need me to get on the line?
2: You know Jay know people. You know everybody.
1: Yeah. It might be too late. You know,
3: what you mean?
1: For Halloween. It didn't have to be for Halloween.
3: No, it didn't have to be for Halloween.
2: It was every Saturday thing.
1: Yeah. But Halloween would make a lot of sense.
3: To start it up again?
1: Yeah.
3: What about if we did it for the holidays? Christmas?
1: Ho, ho, ho.
3: Thanksgiving?
1: I'm in.
3: Okay.
1: Yeah, I'm in.
3: Let's do it.
1: You know. Yeah. But thank you, Kenny. Yeah, it's a lot of fun working with you.
2: A legend.
1: Who knows? Maybe Kenny's back tomorrow.
4: Right. Thank
1: and
4: you.
1: And maybe Alan's back tomorrow.
2: Maybe.
1: You know, crazy, crazy you stuff.
2: Yeah. You got any thoughts on the Dodgers fan? Now, I always find a way to take a shot at Dodger fans or whatever, but
3: you're on the right show.
2: Jay, you see what was going on in the upper deck yesterday at that game? It's the NLCS.
3: Yes.
2: It's the NLCS, and it ain't nobody up there.
1: Right.
2: What are we doing?
3: Mm-hmm. Sleepy.
2: I know it's 5 p.m. and all this other stuff, but it's the NLCS.
1: Mm-hmm.
2: That was a bad look for them Dodger fans.
1: Yeah. By the way, Jay actually takes more shots at Dodger fans. I mean, at Giant fans, I think, than he does at Dodger fans.
2: That's what I thought. I thought Jay with the Dodgers might have been an enemy of my enemy is a friend of mine.
3: No.
2: Oh, okay.
3: I got no love for anybody in the West Coast, the state of California at the moment.
2: Not even Whitey's
3: Padres? I'm a free agent.
1: He was looking at the Padres for a while, but. Yeah.
2: So you didn't make the move with
3: him? No, I haven't yet. Because officially my team hasn't walked out on me. It's like a relationship, right? Yeah. My significant other, they want to still stay in the house, but they want to be downstairs in the guest room right now, uh-huh. right? Yeah. Maybe even the back house.
1: Yeah.
3: The she shed. So they're really in the she shed. Uh-huh. So at the moment, we're trying to put it together. We're going to therapy.
2: Yeah,
3: you know,
2: yeah.
3: we're trying to do some things.
1: Doesn't look too promising.
3: But doesn't look too good. I still got to go. I still go to the mediator. We've been talking about splitting.
1: Yeah, doing your due diligence. Yeah. No, you're right. Maybe some of that is, you get spoiled when you win 2 World Series in a row. And also, they're already down 2-0. I don't know.
2: That's whack.
1: Yeah.
2: That's whack. Hey, look. Why do you?
1: And it's hard to get there and crown it.
2: I saw three parades. We didn't ever get tired of winning championships. But see, that's how winners are. That's how winners are. They don't get tired of winning.
1: Mm-hmm.
2: They just not winners down there. You know what I mean? They just not winners. Winners don't get tired of winning.
1: Kenny, they've had a tough week after what happened to the Rams. This week against Buffalo.
2: That was good to see as well.
1: Uh-huh.
2: I got no love for anything down in L.A. You know, ironically enough, I like the city of L.A. I do. But all their sports teams are just trash.
1: You're not just impressed trash. With the Lakers?
2: Not at all. Luca, I had this conversation in the past. I'll ask you guys the question. Luca, is he winning a championship in the next 5 years?
1: Nope.
2: No.
3: Not even close.
2: No.
3: Not in a Lakers uniform.
2: No. And the Lakers ain't gonna let him go nowhere. So he now this Luca, I he's an amazing player. He's one of the stars of the league. He's a Hall of Famer, all this other stuff. But at some point we're gonna have to talk about like is translate to winning.
1: I agree.
2: Basketball, all this other stuff. He ain't winning no championship no time soon.
3: You know what's interesting, Whitey, is we talk about the list that the general managers put out there, but Luka was still getting a lot of love and praise on that list, which I get it. He's a good player, but I feel like he's kind of like, we just put him up there because he's Luka.
1: Mm-hmm. Right.
3: You know?
1: Kind of what he represents. Yeah, more than what the he representation. Actually is.
3: Yes. Yes.
1: Uh-huh. Uh-huh.
3: Yes. The figurehead of what they are. And he's a Laker, but there's some questions going into the next contract and what else, the next, I guess, era, the regime, what's going on with the Lakers.
1: Mm-hmm. When we come back, Rafael Barlow's going to join us from NBA Big Board. He's been writing some incredible stuff this week, including a look at this question. Was Devin Carter a disappointing lottery pick or a victim of circumstances beyond his control? Rafael Barlow looking at a lot of these second draft players, and the Kings factor in this a great deal. And we'll talk about all that next with Kenny joining us, of course. Sacktown Sports, don't go away.
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5: 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The back shoulder throw to Mike Evans, that's as good a throw as you're going to find. But Brock Purdy doesn't make that throw or have the trust to make that.

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12: First, the bad news. Average flight costs for Thanksgiving and Christmas are up 31 and 23% respectively. So you're likely going to pay quite a bit more this year. According to Google, the lowest prices for a Thanksgiving flight can be found 34 days before departing. That date is coming up very soon. Kayak says 5 weeks out, 35 days before Turkey Day. For Christmas, Google says the best prices are typically 56 days before travel. Flying on Christmas or Thanksgiving Day is typically quite a bit cheaper. Kayak says consider checking 2 one-way tickets on different airlines to save cash. Miles are another way to save your dollars for another day. According to the cheap flight alert service Going, award prices haven't risen at the same rate over the past year as cash fares.
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2: You having a good time, Kenny?
3: I'm having a great time. I think my man Jay did this one for me because, you know, I'm Dipset, bro. Come on, man. I'm Dipset.
2: Where the Eagle at?
3: You know.
2: Yeah.
3: I'm Dipset out here, man. Come on, Santana. Set. Yeah.
2: Oh, we got a special guest with us. Not just Kenny, but joining us here. He is a director of scouting for NBA Big Board. Writes some incredible stuff this week. Rafael Barlow with us. How are you today, Rafael?
4: I'm doing good. I'm doing better now that I heard that Killer Cam in the background, man. I'm bobbing my head.
3: Yeah.
2: We appreciate your time, and we've been talking about this before we brought you on, of course. You've been writing about why NBA teams are so quick now to give up on young players these days. What are you finding?
4: It just depends on the situation. I'm just hearing that, you know, it depends on who I'm hearing it from. Like, I've heard it from parents that have players overseas. There are agents just telling different stories. And just what it all comes down to is teams are drafting younger, but you get such a short window to show that you can play. And they're off to the next, you know, on to the next draft class. And it also can depend on the situation you went into. And, you know, like Devin Carter, which I wrote about today, he just went into a situation that, you know, once you add context to it, it makes sense that, or you just feel like, man, did he really get a fair shot? So I just wanted to tell a story from a different angle and just basically write a story. And so people can see that these players are like people and humans and not just capital and assets and just athletes.
3: Yeah, the article that you wrote earlier, I think it was earlier this week, maybe late last week, about Rob Dillingham. That's the one that really took off. And my son, he's 13 years old. He's into OTE and the prep and all this other stuff. And Rob, that's how I kind of got introduced to Rob Dillingham, because he would tell me how nice he is and how good he is at basketball. And for him to be in the situation that he finds himself in right now, being, you know, three teams in and maybe not having a role in this league, right? It's mind-boggling to me. And like you said, I was talking to Jay about it during the break. Is he even 22 yet? He might be actually 22. He's so young to be in this situation. Yeah. It's crazy to me with his skill level.
4: Yeah, it's just, it's crazy. The article blew up way more than I anticipated. I had so many different people calling me, people very, very close to Rob, telling their side of the story. And it's just so many different factors into the situation that where he's at now. But what I think it all boils down to, this is just my opinion, was that the front office and the head coach weren't on the same page because, you know, the Wolves traded assets to get him. Mm-hmm. They moved up to get him in that draft. And I just think he found himself in a situation where Chris Finch didn't necessarily want to, you know, give him developmental minutes because he's trying to win. He's trying to win a championship. The team that went to the conference finals, and if you look at their general manager, Tim Connelly, he's a guy that swings for the fences. You know, he was criticized about the Gobert trade. And I think Connelly really likes guys that play with a little flair and freedom, you know, which Rob needs, because he just went and traded for a bigger version in LaMelo Ball, as far as a guy that needs to color outside the lines, a guy that needs to play with a tremendous amount of freedom to be successful.
2: Mm-hmm. Yeah, Rafael Barlow, nice enough to join us. You mentioned Devin Carter, whom you wrote about today. So let me ask you, Rafael, the question that you pose in your piece, which is, Devin Carter, was he a disappointing lottery pick or a victim of circumstances beyond his control?
4: I think it's a combination of both. I think if he shot the ball better, then maybe, you know, that situation could have been a little bit different. But like I wrote in the article, if you look at his first like 10 months as a pro, he tore his labrum, I think. He couldn't play summer league. He wasn't able to, I don't know if he could play summer league, but he was hurt. He missed like training camp and he didn't even get a chance to play for Mike Brown. Mm-hmm. Mike Brown was fired like a week before Carter was cleared. And then Doug Christie, and this is not a knock on Doug Christie at all, but if you're an interim coach, what are you trying to do? You're trying to get the job. And when you're trying to get the job, you are going to play with veterans. You're going to go with the guys that you think can help you win. You're not going to go with the guy that you feel like needs to be developed, especially if the guy missed all of training camp. He missed all of the summer. he's trying to work his way into shape. And so I just think between that situation with Brown being fired, and I don't know if Brown was a fan of his or not. I have no idea. But with Christie as an interim coach and then the GM that drafted him being gone in April, there was like no like loyalty to him. Mm-hmm. The Scott Perry didn't draft him, so Scott Perry didn't need to be loyal to him.
3: So through all the, you know, conversations that you had and the research that you did, where do you think this ends up going? I know Devin Carter was an older player, but I'm thinking of guys like Rob Dillingham and the teams really not being on the same page with themselves, right? Because you're drafting younger, but you don't want to give these younger guys opportunity to grow. Where do you think this heads in the future? Are they going to start going after more, you know, juniors and seniors and not draft the guys as young anymore? Or how does this play out after some of the conversations that you had?
4: That's the multi-million dollar question. I think expansion may help. You know, if you can add two new teams and, you know, what teams can carry, what, 18 guys. So if you can get 36 additional players in the league, I think that could help. I think draft class also plays a big role. The 2024 NBA draft class was, you know, widely known to be weak. I mean, you look at it, the number one pick, Zachary Risacher, was moved. Cody Williams was the seventh or ninth pick or something like that. He was moved. So there's like four guys that have already been, I guess their teams have given up on them already from that class. So that plays a role in it. But I just think, like I wrote an article, in order for a player to succeed, you have to have good luck with your health, and you have to have a front office and a coaching staff that both believe in you, and you need the situation where you can get developmental minutes.
2: Mm-hmm. Yeah, Rafael Barlow with us, as I say, from NBA Big Board. Some fascinating work this week on why the NBA seems to be giving up earlier and earlier on players. And Rafael, as you know, it seems like the Kings have actually lost some of these second draft guys. Davion Mitchell, you could say. Devin Carter, we don't know where that's going. You could maybe even include Keon Ellis in there. So it's unfortunate the Kings seem to be on the wrong end of it. But for a rebuilding team, doesn't this trend, at least in theory, present opportunities to pick up diamonds in the rough, if you will?
4: Yeah, because those guys don't have that lottery pick expectations anymore. Mm-hmm. If Devin Carter ends up carving a role with Boston as a scrappy back-end rotation guy, the fans love it. But if he carved that same role or tried to play that same role in Sacramento, he would be considered a failure or a bust. Mm-hmm. So I think for the guys that were in a weaker class where their draft range was magnified because the class was weak, I think for them the second draft is more important than the first draft. Even though the first draft got them, you know, somewhat security, at least financially for 4 years, but I think the second team gives them a better opportunity to play the role that they're probably best suited for.
3: Obviously, you wrote about Dillingham and Devin Carter. You just mentioned Risacher and Cody Williams. Are there other guys in those same similar type of situations that you kind of have your eye on that can maybe get a second chance at life, NBA life, so to speak, in a new environment in the league right now?
4: Yeah, if you just look at that class, man, I mean, Cody Williams is what we mentioned. He's in Minnesota now. Jairus Walker's looking for, you know, consistent playing time in Indiana. Tijon Salon, I don't know if he's going to be in the rotation this year. And then you look at the 23 class, that which is the class that's eligible for extensions, you have quite a few of those guys that are sweating it out over the next, couple of days because they're trying to get their extensions. And so they're going into this year with some uncertainty. And then I want to say, if you look at the Memphis Grizzlies, they might have four or five guys that were first-round picks between the 23 and 24 draft. And I think they're going to have to cut probably two of them. On opening night.
2: Uh-huh.
4: And it's just tough because there's another group coming in the next year. And I think a very underestimated part of this whole equation is there's so many NBA stars that are playing longer that is making teams feel like they need to win now. Like, I don't think we've ever seen an era where you have so many guys that are 35 and older still playing at a very high level. And I think that kind of changes things also.
2: Well, I hadn't thought of that. Rafael Barlow with us. I think we talked to you about Darius Acuff Before the draft, mm-hmm. you were nice enough to come on, and I know he is not the type of player that you're talking about and what you've wrote about this week, but I'm curious if you've had a chance to see him in the preseason, what you've thought of Darius Acuff so far.
4: Yeah, he's been incredible. There was a game where I said, like, all right, he does look like Marbury. I was fighting it for a while. And Acuff was a guy that I was totally wrong about. I did not like him in high school. Well, mm-hmm. I shouldn't say I didn't like him. I thought he was just a score first guy. I didn't know if he was the type of player that can get his teammates involved. And I mean, even when the start of his year at Arkansas, I was like, give it a week. I'll give it a month. And then finally I was like, you know what? This guy is, he's good. I mean, but he's always had that chip on his shoulder. He's always had that confidence. He's not the type of player that I think a coach can shake his confidence. And I think that's a huge part of the battle. But, I mean, he could be the favorite for Rookie of the Year because he should have the ball in his hands the most.
3: Yeah, for sure. He's a guy, I love the Marbury comp. It's difficult as a guy who just loved Allen Iverson, idolized him as a young guy, not to see Allen Iverson. Obviously, he's got the braids, the game, and all this other stuff. I don't think he's the athlete that neither Iverson or Marbury were. Right. But yep. I see the comparisons every night, every time he's out there doing stuff. The big early 2000s jump hop, he does all that. Like, he does it all out there, man. So I see the same thing with Marbury and Iverson between Acuff. And he's probably a better shooter than those two were at this point as well.
4: Yeah, I agree. I think he could be like the 28-year-old Marbury. You know, when he came into the league, he was catching lobs and windmilling. Mm. And so if he can be just the... You know, the Marbury that's not as reckless, the one that's playing with better pace and not always getting beat up. And, you know, they always say, man, jumping high is one thing, but it's those landings. It's those landings that, yeah, that add up and can shorten your career. And so for him not being an athlete as a Marbury or Iverson, and him already, like, him having a game that's not going to change as he gets older, I think that may be even better for him. Mm.
5: Hey, Rafael, I always call him Rod Strickland. He looks like Rod Strickland to me because he's not a high flyer. He's on the floor, but he's a wizard with the ball on the ground when it comes to Acuff. But I want to ask you, man, because you had an opportunity to dive and work it, do, as you said, a dream come true for yourself, work 1 year in the NBA with the Dallas Mavericks, if I'm not mistaken. And just the way that you've approached the game, did that teach you anything? Of course, I know you're going to say yes, but how much of the education of the league did you get with working with inside the league compared to all the great years that you've led up to working towards being in the league?
4: I learned the harsh realities of the business.
5: Yeah, that's so true. Yeah.
4: I mean, I was overseas. I moved my family to Europe. And I mean, I knew there was a chance with, you know, just with the situation with Nico and just the scrutiny he was under. I knew there was a chance that Nico Harrison, that is the former Mavs GM, I knew there was a chance that he could be let go. But I thought that whoever the new general manager or president would come in and, you know, just kind of evaluate people. And unfortunately, it's just one day, just the chopping block. I mean, like me, the whole entire international scouting department, Jason Kidd, the whole coaching staff is just one by one. But it kind of made me... you know, just think a little bit deeper about, you know, when you see coaches get fired all the time, you just see it on the ticker and you don't think nothing of it, but you don't think about, you know, the assistant coaches and the families and the staff that were impacted. And there's only 30 NBA cities. And so sometimes you got to move if you want the next NBA opportunity. But just the business side of it, I learned is it can be a little rough.
2: Rafael Barlow with us from NBA Big Board. I wanted to ask you about one thing that really stood out to me about what you've been writing this week and what led you to this conclusion. It's something I think a lot of us don't think about. I know I didn't really think about it. You wrote that staying in the NBA is actually more difficult than getting to the NBA in the first place, huh?
4: Yeah, and getting to the NBA is hard.
2: Right.
4: Getting to the NBA is hard. And when you hear the stories, it's just like, we'll just talk about Devin Carter again. No, he did not shoot the ball well, but it's a situation where a new front office came in and they wanted to bring in their own guys. And now with the salary cap and the money that he was making, other teams may want to sign him, but he may be too expensive because his contract is guaranteed. So it's tough to stick, and you need a lot of things to work in your favor. You need health. You need, you know, people to believe in you, and you need to go to the right situation. And you really need a situation like Acuff, a team where if you're going to be a high pick, you need to go somewhere where they're going to give you the freedom to play through mistakes. You need the keys if you're a point guard.
2: Yeah. Listen, Rafael, we appreciate your time, of course. Thank you for that. But as basketball fans, thank you for the work you've been doing this week, because it's really informative and it's exceptional. So absolutely. Thank you. We hope to talk to you again soon.
4: Thank you. Anytime, hit me up and I'll be back on.
2: All right.
5: Appreciate you, Raf.
2: Yeah.
4: Oh, thank you.
2: Uh-huh.
3: That's some good stuff.
2: Yeah.
3: That's some real good stuff. You know, two guys that come to mind when I think about having the opportunity to figure it out in the NBA, Trevor Ariza and Matt Barnes. Trevor Ariza came into the league right out of UCLA as a freshman, and he was 19 years old, and he's a guy that didn't do anything great, just a super athlete, but he got the opportunity to figure out what it was and he could be great at in this league. And it was defense and shooting the three ball, 3-and-D guy. Matt Barnes, another guy who was a great athlete coming out of UCLA, but wasn't great at anything. Worked on his shot, worked on defense. And it took both of those guys 3 or 4 years to kind of figure out where their role was going to be in the NBA. And once they found out what it was, ended up being valuable. We're talking about NBA champions.
2: Yeah.
3: You know, and key cogs on these NBA championship teams. And I just hate that nowadays these teams aren't giving these young players an opportunity to figure out what they are in this league.
2: Yeah, it's funny because now we talk about the lottery, and now, you know, they've flattened out the lottery odds. So it's about, you know, if you're this team, you get this many ping pong balls and so on and so on. But it's that way with a player who comes into the league. The higher you're selected, the more ping pong balls you get, the more chances that is to prove yourself.
3: Right.
2: And a guy like Devin Carter comes in the league with a decent number of ping pong balls, but then the guy that drafted him is no longer there. Well, we're going to take away a few of those ping pong balls. He got hurt. Okay, that's another ping pong ball. All of a sudden, he didn't have the opportunities here through no fault of his own. And now it's really interesting, as Rafael said, he goes to Boston and they're just looking at him in terms of, can you be a player?
3: Yeah.
2: Whereas the Kings needed, like, you are a first round pick.
3: Yeah.
2: And so now he's got a few more chances, a few more ping pong balls, if you will.
3: No, for sure. And there's a guy on the Kings roster right now who doesn't have the same lottery pick expectations. But I look at a guy like Neat Clifford. And
2: been talking about him a lot this week.
3: And I don't want to say disappointed. Maybe that's a strong word, but he has not been impressive. He wasn't impressive in summer league. He hasn't been impressive in his preseason. And one of the things that I would ask Neat Clifford, and if I was his trainer or a coach or something like that, and trying to get him to stay in the league, maybe it doesn't happen here in Sacramento, but you've got to figure out what you can be great at, what you can be elite at. Because you look at Neat right now, and he does a little bit of everything. He can handle the ball a little bit. He can defend a little bit. He can kind of shoot a little bit. He can kind of create a little bit. No. What are you great at?
2: Uh-huh.
3: Are you going to become a great shooter? Are you going to become a great defender? What are you great at? Because that's what's going to get these guys like Neat Clifford to have 10, 12-year careers. You got to find something that you're great at and that's invaluable to winning basketball, and I think he's searching for that right now. He doesn't have that.
2: Kenny, I find myself coming to the same conclusion on so many different players that I start to feel like it can't be right, because I'm saying the same thing about all these guys, but I think it applies to Devin Carter and Neek, and I know we've talked about this on the air about Keegan, and so much of it, if you're going to be a wing, you got to be able to make threes.
3: Yeah.
2: I know there's more to basketball than that, but any one of these guys, if he starts making threes at a really high clip, it just changes everything.
3: Everything. Yeah. I mean, there's the Tony Allens, the Anthony Robersons, those guys are few and far between. The guys who couldn't shoot but were all league-level defenders. At this, and also, that's 10, 12 years now, 10, 12 years ago at this point. You got to be able to shoot the basketball. Got to be able to shoot the basketball. You can't be a liability. They can't be playing 4-on-5 on the offensive end. And I think that's, speaking of a guy like Neek, you know, that's something that he's got to figure out. And the shooting numbers in this preseason have been,
2: I think he's one for his last 21. Man, but some of that's because he hasn't been playing with, you know, the regulars. But still, 1-for-21 is 1-for-21. But he's, given that he's still playing for the people that drafted him, there's a few more ping pong balls with
3: for
2: that.
3: Sure.
2: Yeah.
3: For sure.
2: As there should be.
3: Yeah. And had this conversation with somebody. I look at a guy like Neek Clifford and I look at Daquan Plowden. And in some situations, I'm like, why is Neek playing more minutes than if you're trying to win today and you're trying to be a competitive team? Daquan Plowden, he's not great, but Daquan knows what he's supposed to do.
2: Yeah.
3: I'm going to knock down this corner three when I get the shot, and I'm going to defend. He knows what he's supposed to do out
2: right.
3: there. Neek is still trying to figure that out. And maybe the ceiling and the upside is greater for Neek. That's why you give him that opportunity. And I'm all for that, to be honest with you. We just got done talking about giving him an opportunity. But he's got to figure out what he's going to be elite at.
2: I think one of the things that didn't work for Devin Carter here, and, you know, main thing is he just didn't shoot well, as Raphael said, but the organization seemed determined to make him a point guard.
3: Mm.
2: And I don't know that he's ever going to be a point guard.
3: Yeah.
2: He could do a little bit, but maybe a combo guard at best.
3: Yeah.
2: And I feel like we're seeing some of that with Neek.
3: Hey.
2: Some of that, insistence and determination that you're going to be a point guard.
3: And I don't get it. I didn't get it with Devin. I don't get it with Neek. This, to me, there's a difference between a point guard and somebody that has a high IQ that can make
2: someone
3: plays.
2: That could be a distributor. Yeah,
3: exactly.
2: Yeah.
3: Like if you give Neek the ball on the wing and the defender's playing high side, he can go baseline, see this guy cutting and dish it off. That's because he has high IQ. He has that ability to pass. That's not what a point guard is. A point guard is an orchestrator for the entire offense to know, like a quarterback, when to run this play, when to get this guy the ball, when to look for my own shot. I'm a big believer. I think those point guards are born. I don't think Neek Clifford's a point guard. He's a combo guard that can make good decisions. Same thing I thought about Devin Carter. And if you just allow them to be that, I think that's when you can maximize them. But would you try to pigeonhole
2: him into a
3: point guard role? It's not natural, and I don't think it works a lot.
5: Let me give you this, guys, because I think you're saying it, and I'm just going to say it point blank, period. I think bad teams, like the Kings, it's, first of all, we always talk about draft the best player versus need, right? Mm-hmm. And so once you get past that, I think once you get them on the roster, the Kings have a propensity to shoehorn people because it's a need. Mm. It's something they need to happen rather than, you know what? If you blossom into a two guard, if we have 12 two guards, we're okay with that. Right. The problem with me with bad teams like the Kings is, they'll figure out, and we hear from fans and we hear from analysts, well, they got 12 shooting guards. Well, who cares? Because you should be able to spin those shooting guards, those 8th, 9th, 10th, 11th, 12th guys to other teams. Yeah. We haven't seen that with the Kings. And so to me, a lot of times bad teams shoehorn some of these guys into positions that they shouldn't because it's a need for them.
3: Right.
5: So we drafted the same type of guy, and that's okay, because they've blossomed into that same guy. You might have thought, you know, the expectations for that player might have been something else. And they just don't know how to manipulate the game and move with their assets properly.
3: Yeah.
5: So it becomes a gluttony of positioning, you know, sometimes. And I think the Kings just do a bad job or have done a bad job. I'm not talking about this regime.
3: Right.
5: Have done a bad job of spinning off those assets for greater assets in other places.
2: Yeah, I think that comes down to just creativity when it comes to evaluating your players.
5: Yeah.
3: And just your roster. Like, hey, I got a group of guys that I think can play and I can make that work. They want everything done for them.
2: Mm-hmm,
3: and it's not always like that.
2: Kenny Caraway here, big 49er fan, right? It's nice working with a 49er fan today. But when we come back, Kenny, we have some news out of the 49er locker room that it ain't great.
3: Oh, boy.
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13: With so many ways to warm up before golf, a group of university researchers tried to cut through the clutter. 24 low handicap players were split in two groups. The first group was instructed to hit 9 shots in a row with 4 different clubs at set targets. The second group also hit 36 shots, but in a random order. Maybe one shot with a driver, one with a 7-iron, another with a wedge, and so on. Then all the golfers from both groups hit 9 test shots that simulated the kind of shots they'd hit on the course. Results found that the group who practiced with randomized shots perform better than the first group. Well, that's one study, but it's probably important to note that rather than hit a bunch of shots with 3 clubs, you might be better off hitting different clubs to different distances. You'll have practice shots to different targets with different clubs, presumably just like you'll do on the golf course. Give it a try. What do you have to lose except a few shots on your scorecard? That's your Golf to Go. I'm Frank LaRosa.
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1: Hey, we got Kenny Caro with us today, and we got Alan. She'll be back tomorrow. You doing all right? Everything okay over there?
2: I'm good, man. This awesome. Life is good over here.
1: We appreciate you being in today. And we appreciate your listening. One way we're showing our appreciation, as you know, our friends at KNCI putting on Sacramento's biggest concert of the fall. We got your way in every hour all week long. 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Kenny will give a pair of tickets to caller number, what number? You pick the number.
2: Number 5.
1: Yeah, caller number 5 right now. Yeah. Well played.
2: That was my number in college.
1: It was my number somewhere. 339-1140. 1-800-990-1140. I think I was 26 in the Vallejo Vikings.
3: Oh, okay.
1: But I love the number 5. I think a baseball
2: 26 in basketball?
1: No, in football.
2: I was about to say, they don't let no... You can't be above 5.
1: I know, yeah. Because you got to do the, yeah. I think I was 25 in high school in basketball, and I think of baseball as 5. I think that's where it was.
2: Shout out to Hogan High School. That's where my cousin went.
1: That's where I went.
2: You went to
1: Hogan? It's not even a high school anymore.
2: Really?
1: No, it's like a middle school.
3: Middle school, yeah.
2: Oh. Wow.
1: Kenny, I was on this team, and not that I had a lot to do with it, but we won the league, the MEL championship. First, our team was the first in school history that won. And Coach Stevenson, who's no longer with us, I remember him telling us as we got ready for the playoffs. You guys are going to be able to come to the gym years from now, and you'll be able to go in there and look in the trophy case, and that trophy will be there, a trophy that you put there. No one can take that away from you. That's in high school. So years later, my daughter Lonnie is playing AAU basketball. Mm. She's getting ready to go to St. Francis, and they're playing a tournament at where? Hogan High.
2: Come on now.
1: Let's go look at the trophy case. We go look in there. There's just broken glass.
2: Oh,
1: there's
2: no.
1: A few, you know,
2: oh my gosh.
1: Cups and things overturned. I'm like, it's supposed to be here. And my daughter's like, oh, yeah. Way to go, Dad. You won the trophy that's in here, huh?
2: Hey, that's not funny, but that's hilarious. That's cold game.
1: Yeah.
3: Cold.
1: They said it was going to be here. I don't see it, Dad.
2: Oh, man.
1: Are you sure about that?
2: Come on, man.
1: Hogan High.
2: We got my boy Whitey, though. He's going to be like Bernie Mac and Above the Rim. They can't erase where we were. Champions.
1: California. I thought they couldn't erase it, but they came close. Somebody tried.
2: That's a cold game. But yeah. Shout out to Hogan High School. Shout out to Benicia. That's where he stayed. That's where he lived in Benicia.
1: Oh, really?
2: Yeah.
3: That ain't the same, right, Whitey?
1: No, it's not the same at all. I'm from the
2: Come on.
1: Yeah, man. Not the same. I like Napa. You near Napa? No, Vallejo's not Napa.
2: No. Shout out to Vallejo's only 40. You see that new... video you got with the Niners? And you're just talking about the fact. Yeah, man, come on, man.
1: Mm-hmm,
2: come on. Let's go.
1: Speaking of the 49ers, it's from Jennifer Lee Chan, friend of the show. There's a bug going around the 49ers locker room. George Kittle had it in Seattle. Remember, I talked about this, Jay. And now Colt McKivitz has it. And likely Carver Willis, who was missing from practice on Thursday, might have started when Eddie Pinheiro was ill a few weeks back.
2: Yo, this guy, man. Eddie Money, man. Don't do that. No. Hey, get these guys, AJ, man. Let's get these guys some Theraflu out there.
3: A little vitamin C?
2: Ship some Theraflu out there,
1: If the kicker is sick, he's not even coming to the facility, though, right?
3: Shouldn't be. You're right. You know what? You're right.
2: Worst case scenario, go on that other field over there, man. Go to the one closest to the substation.
1: Uh-huh. Yeah. Maybe the substation will kill the flu. I don't know. Anyway, George Kittle played okay last week, but he was sick, so happens. Doesn't make Monday night any easier.
2: They got an extra day to get better, though.
1: Yeah.
2: So hopefully they can. Mm-hmm. You guys want to know something that's kind of scary, kind of terrifying to me?
1: Kind of terrifying,
2: It is kind of terrifying. I don't know how you guys feel. I believe it's 49ers team. I think they're going to win the Super Bowl.
1: Oh, okay. I thought you were going to say, I believe in the substation.
2: No.
1: That's where I thought you were going.
2: I think they're going to win the Super Bowl. They're going to win the Super Bowl this year.
1: I'm not ready to say yeah because there's so long to go, but they certainly are. You'd have to be right now the top pick. Because, and also... don't you think it's also kind of a down year so far for the NFC?
2: It is. It is. It, you know what? It's crazy. And this, I probably should.

0: way. Minnesota obviously is undefeated too, so you got to worry about them. But I don't think the NFC East is going to have a one seed candidate. I don't think the South obviously isn't going to have a one seed candidate. Like, they're close to being in the driver's seat for that.
1: I agree.
0: Think the one seed is vital this year, especially when you talk about the Niners' injuries, being able to be healthy going into the playoffs. Like, the way they've started and the way, like you mentioned, other teams in the NFC haven't started nearly as well, it kind of gives them an opportunity to run away with this thing. Early.
1: So let's say the trade market upcoming is kind of like you going to, do you do most of your shopping? Do you go someplace or do you go online? Typically,
0: we do the Walmart delivery service. I like to go and, you know, go down the aisles every now and then. But the wife is like, why? I pay $15 a month for them to deliver it. Just stay here.
1: Yeah. All right. So let's say John Lynch at Walmart, wherever. Should he go in there thinking, I'm buying something today? Definitely walking out of here with something. Should he be, I'm going to see if anything jumps. I got money to spend, but I'm going to see. Or should he be kind of, well, I don't know. You know, if I see a great bargain, I'm going to jump on it. What do you think the mindset should be approaching this trade market?
0: Go get what you need. Go get what you need, because you can get this done this year.
1: Yeah, yeah.
0: You can win it this year. The only other time
1: that's aggressive shopping,
0: yeah,
1: right?
0: Very aggressive shopping. You worry about the, you use your credit card too, and you worry about the bill later.
1: Right.
0: You go get this done. You can go win a Super Bowl this year. The only other time that I felt like this in recent times, 2012. I remember sitting on my couch in June. This was after Harbaugh's first year. Going into the second year, I said, oh, Niners are the best team in football. And they can win a Super Bowl. They got to the Super Bowl and lost, obviously. 2023, that one is heartbreaking forever, because that team, that's the best 49ers team since 94, in my opinion. 2020, I cannot believe they did not win the Super Bowl.
1: Yeah,
0: prime CMC.
1: Yeah.
0: Prime 6 months Kittle.
1: After that game, we were sitting here, Jay and I were doing a show, and it was on, and I still had to watch, because, like I said, I knew it, but I still can't believe they lost this game, but I had to watch it.
0: Yeah, that's the best Niners team since 94. I think this team might be headed in that direction. So to answer your question, you go if you got the money to go get you a defensive lineman.
1: You definitely are getting a cart before you go in the store, right?
0: Oh, I'm here to buy something. I'm here to buy something. If you got the money to go get you a defensive lineman, if you got the money to go get you a wide receiver, if you got the money to go get you another offensive line, whatever you need, you go do it this year, because they got a shot this year. They could do it.
1: More on the 49ers and the deadline when we come back. Also, if you're the Chargers, would you even consider trading, you know who, Justin Herbert, after what he had to say this week? That and more next with Kenny Callaway, the Drive Guys. Kenny Callaway, Sacktown Sports.
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1: Alan Styles back tomorrow. Today it's Stretchy B, KC, and Jay. I know that I said we were going to talk about Justin Herbert, but I just saw this. Remember yesterday, Jay, Alan Styles was talking about Kevin O'Connor?
2: Yes, and talking about football, Kevin O'Connor.
1: Yeah, Kevin O'Connor 4 hours ago said this. Prediction, the Kings will have their worst record in franchise history.
3: And this dude.
4: All right, man.
1: The Kings' worst record is, you may remember, 2008-2009, they were 17-65. So Kevin O'Connor is saying Kings could win 16 games this year?
4: Come on, man.
1: What?
4: For sake of argument, do you see a world where they get to that level, 16-17 wins?
1: You mean where they lose it? I mean, they'll get to that level, pass it, but they'll win more.
4: Well, that's trading Sabonis, trading LaVine.
1: Yeah, I don't think that's happening. And, yeah, holding out 8 players every night.
4: Right. If they got to go with, what's my man, Lucky? They got to go with Lucky. I want to say Lucky Day, but that's the great R&B artist
2: right now.
4: Yeah. But they got
2: Leaky
4: go,
2: Black?
4: Leaky, yeah.
1: Leaky Black. They got to bring back Sim Bular. Oh, start him at center.
4: Oh, man.
1: Yeah, you don't win 16 unless you are actively trying not to win more than 16.
4: No, that team last year was awful. They won 22.
1: Yeah.
4: They ain't winning 16. Stop, man. Come on, man. Get him out of here.
1: Mm-hmm. Nah. But see, he knows I say that. Even if I'm wrong, Kevin O'Connor saying this, people are going to say, well, of course, yeah, and we don't blame you. It was the Kings. It's just, they're just such an easy target.
4: Easy target. I have a theory that I got to do a little bit more research on, but the Kings seem to move the needle when it comes to clips like that more than people realize. I remember last year, and he was 100% right, but Zach Lowe had said, like, the Kings are going to be a complete abomination.
1: Yeah, yeah.
4: He said that before the season, and it was on Bill Simmons' podcast.
1: I remember that.
4: That clip was one of, at the time, was one of the highest played clips he had in like a month.
1: That's interesting.
4: Like, and it can say, I bet you,
1: yeah,
4: Kevin O'Connor said, or Connor had said something a while back, and it was just everywhere, right? And I think that might be the play here. Let me just say something crazy about the Kings.
1: Uh-huh.
4: They're going to talk about it in Sacramento real quick.
1: Mm-hmm.
4: Fans are going to talk about it. They're going to feel some type of way, and the views are going to go up and up and up.
1: How about that, Jay? That's an interesting theory.
4: Yeah. It happens often.
2: Well, you know, they know the fans here. We tend to get a little emotional a little bit about people who call us out that's not from the area.
4: Yeah.
2: So I think, you know, Casey's got something to that. He's definitely got. But can I just take a step back to Kevin O'Connor real fast?
1: Absolutely. Who won't answer your calls.
2: Nah,
1: right?
2: He won't even tap in with Drapes. And him and Drapes put Kevin O'Connor on.
1: Yeah.
2: And he won't even tap in with Drapes.
1: Yeah.
2: At some point in time, you know, and we talk about John Hollinger. You know, shouts out to my guy Michael Pena. You know, he's a little busy sometime, but there's a few people who take shots. Sam Quinn, who takes shots at the Kings, and for good reason, as you talked about. Just pick up your phone, though, fam.
4: That's it.
2: Just pick your phone up, jump on, explain yourself. And I always go back to this. People talk about the Jet, Jason Terry, right? People dislike JT because he says some things about Sacramento. He was traded here, never played, and moved on.
1: Yeah.
2: The one thing JT did is he picked his phone up and he said, I got you. I'm going to come on. Mm-hmm. He came on. He explained himself. He talked about how he was wrong. He was young. He was hurt. He was emotional, just like some Kings fans are. We got to admit it.
4: Yeah.
2: And he put the feet to the fire. He faced it. Some of these people who don't even come down to the G1C, fellas.
4: Oh, no.
2: They ain't ever. I ain't seen Kevin O. Has Kevin O'Connor been to the G1C yet?
4: I doubt it.
1: Yeah.
2: He's hit the back door.
1: Right.
2: He ain't hit the hanger doors yet.
1: I think he might have gone there once for Disney on Ice. I think I saw him there.
2: So
1: check it out, Moana.
4: Yeah, I'm about to say Moana does a great job. Disney on Ice. Shout out Belle. Shout out Ariel. You know, I'm locked into all these princesses right now because my daughter's 3, so I'm completely locked in.
2: So all I'm saying, fellas, for me, for Kings fans, for the kingdom, for the Beam fella, the Beam team, you know, just pick your phone up one time.
1: Right.
2: That's it.
4: That's all we're asking for. Just like you said, just explain yourself.
2: That's it.
4: You probably have great reasoning. Like you got all the reasoning in the world for sure, but at least come on here and say what you're thinking.
2: True.
4: Say what you're chasing. So that's all.
1: We got to do a video where we say, Casey, I think this year Kevin O'Connor's going to have the worst year of any analyst. He's not going to get anything right all season long. He's going to have the worst season of any analyst in NBA history. I really think so. I see it coming.
4: Look, and if they called you at Yahoo, wherever's out, to say, hey, do you want to explain why you said that?
1: Then you
2: jump on the phone.
1: Yeah.
2: See, Whitey has gotten requests from other teams. Jump on podcasts. Mm-hmm. I know that because it's come through me and I pass it to Whitey and Stretch jumps on with them.
4: Mm-hmm.
2: Morning, he gets up. I know Stretch is a late riser. No, actually he's an early riser, but he'll jump up, get up on shows on the East Coast.
4: Yeah.
2: That's all we're asking is, you know, at least Zach Lowe, like I'll hit Zach and he'll say, hey Jay, a little busy, not kind of doing radio stuff right now. Mm-hmm. He'll respond. Chris Mannix jumps on the show.
1: Yeah.
2: People are friends of the show. Amin, who people couldn't stand.
1: Yeah. Yes.
2: Came on the show.
1: Yes.
2: And explained what he's talking about. Now, you can take it how you want to. But at least he said, listen, I'll grace the
1: airwaves. Didn't he say, I've never been out there? I'd like to.
2: Yeah. He admitted it.
1: Yeah.
2: He was like, you know what? I heard it's dope. Would you have me? And some people was like, heck no. But at least he came on and said he answered the call.
4: Right.
2: That's all we're asking. Right. That's all I need.
1: Mm-hmm.
2: You know?
1: Mm-hmm.
4: We got to get Mannix on and talk a little boxing. I don't agree with much of anything he ever says about boxing.
2: I'm kind of with you.
4: Yeah.
1: He's a good guy, though.
2: He is a good dude.
4: He seems like a good dude. I just don't agree.
1: But thank you, Kenny. I had never thought of that.
4: Yeah.
1: You know, it's like, why do they all, well, they do it because it's easy, but they get a lot of clicks.
4: Do me a favor. And we'll see. We're still workshopping this whole theory. Let's take a look at Kevin O'Connor's views in the next over the next 3 days,
1: mm-hmm.
4: and then compare it to some other videos.
1: Mm-hmm.
4: I guarantee you it's going to be up there.
1: And I wonder if we can put it next to me saying, Kevin O'Connor's the worst year of any analyst.
2: I might hit up Brendan and them and see if they can do it and make it happen, you know, the power of editing. But you're right. You're correct in this. And Whitey always talks about the smartest fans in the NBA, the Chateau here, Sports 1140, and Kings fans. The one thing Kings fans are, they're super passionate.
4: Mm-hmm.
2: And if you drop a pin drop of information when it comes to the Kings, they're going to follow it.
4: All
2: they're
4: going
2: to tap it. They're going to pay attention. They're going to read. Yeah. They're going to research. They're going to educate themselves.
4: Yeah.
2: And that's why I'm with you, Kenny. I think there's a lot of folks out here that know that.
1: Yeah. Yep. When we come back, we'll take a look at the Ringer's brand new NBA Top 100. We'll look at how it could look different from a Kings standpoint when all is said and done. That's next with KC's to Drive, guys. Sacktown Sports.
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2: 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Defensive tackle Tonka Hemingway also suffered a confirmed stinger to the neck and was unable to come back on Sunday. Both are listed as questionable for the upcoming game this Sunday at home versus the Bills.
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2: Once again, thank you for being with us. Thank you. And thank you to Kenny Caraway for hanging out with us. Alan should be back tomorrow. He had just a routine procedure. Jay, I'm a little surprised, though. I shouldn't be, but, you know, Alan, I thought he would have been texting us during the procedure or posting stuff. Because he's just,
3: I did, too.
2: Yeah.
3: You think his wife took his phone?
2: I hope so.
3: He had to, huh?
2: Yeah. Although, I guess Richie said he actually, Alan texted him from the hospital bed. Talk trash about Bo Nix.
4: Oh, that's who that was. That came from Alan.
2: Yeah.
4: Okay. Yeah. All right, man. Come on, Alan, man. Let him live, man.
3: It's in his blood.
2: It is.
3: It's really in his blood. Like, he's on his hospital bed and he's texting about
2: it. His wife probably tried to take the phone. It's like, it won't come out. No, it's surgically attached. You can't remove it.
3: Alan has said a couple times on the show, Whitey, I don't know if you've caught it, where he's like, yo, I want to text you guys like 5 a.m, but I don't know if you guys are up, so I schedule my text. Remember
2: yes,
3: I said that?
2: Yes.
3: I'm like, don't text me at 5 a.m. And don't text Stretch at 5 a.m. He's like, oh, so I just schedule them for like 7:30 or 8:00.
2: Uh-huh.
3: Like, man, you have a serious problem.
4: I tell him like this, you can do whatever you want. I ain't going to engage in no conversation. Yeah. You're not getting a reply from me at 5 a.m.
2: So he should be back tomorrow. I'm sure everything went swimmingly. And we're thrilled to have you here. Of course, we've been talking a lot of Kings today. We're just going to look at the Ringer's Top 100 list here in a minute. The only one King on there. But circling back to something that a lot of people are talking about, Kenny, last preseason game tomorrow.
4: Yeah.
2: Where's your level of optimism? Because let's be honest, I know you know this. A lot of Kings fans are about as down on the team right now and the team's prospects as I've been in a long time.
4: I'm optimistic in the sense of I think they'll be better than people give them credit for. Mm-hmm. But I also realize that the way this preseason has gone, and not necessarily the gameplay, but just like these people not playing, yeah, that affects some people. Like, because it is strange. I don't know why they're not playing. I don't know why this has to be the case with the Sacramento Kings all the time. But it feels like Tuesday was the tipping point.
2: Yeah.
4: Tuesday was ridiculous. Like I said, I'm not usually the type to be like, oh, man, got to give people their money back for this. Even I on Tuesday was like, hey, man, send some refunds, Sacramento. Mm-hmm. Sacramento Kings. Don't try. Just open the doors. Open the with the airplane hangers and let the people watch.
2: Yeah.
4: Like, cause this is ridiculous. Mm-hmm. Man. So mm-hmm. I think that had a lot to do with how down people got on this team.
2: I know that somebody was coming after me a little bit today on X, and you kind of, I appreciate it, not necessary, but, you know, you said some nice things I appreciate. But it is true that, and this person was like, you know, Jay, like, well, Whitey's always too negative and sarcastic, but it's like, it's been bad of late, and I understand a fan is going to stand up for his team, his or her team, and they should, but it has... It's been a grim offseason. That's it. I think this year is going to be a lot more, at the very least, a lot more entertaining and interesting than last year. Because at the very least, now you've got a direction forward.
4: Right.
2: And last year was like, what are they doing? And they were really kind of reassessing everything. With Darius Acuff, at the very least, you've got like, okay, here's a guy that could be, you know, the guy who leads us out of all this going forward. So just given that, it should be more fun this year, at least.
4: No, I agree. Last year was awful. Last year was hopeless, like a penny with a hole in it. Shout out Love Jones. It was terrible. At least this year, you've got the start of, like you mentioned, a guy that you think is a franchise player for you in Darius Acuff, and you can kind of follow along in his journey of his rookie year. And, you know, when he has these big time games, it's going to be really exciting to think about the future and how good he's going to be, you know, moving forward. So there's going to be that. But when it comes to, like, not being critical of the franchise, I'm as optimistic as it gets for almost anything in life. What do you expect people to say about the Kings?
2: Yeah.
4: You know what I'm saying?
2: Yeah.
4: Like, they haven't earned any cachet to say nice things. That's why, like, I don't rock with how Kevin O'Connor doesn't stand on it and stand on business in front of people when he says that type of stuff. But him making jokes or making proclamations about the Kings, what do you expect? Like, if you don't like it, be a better franchise.
2: Yeah.
4: Win more games.
2: It's incumbent upon them to turn around that narrative.
4: Yeah, and outside of 1 year and a half, maybe 2 years, you've been awful as a franchise. So if you don't like it, you got to change your players. If you don't like it, play better or play.
2: And at least play.
4: Yeah.
2: You know, I think my favorite player on the roster this year, he may not play much, and he's certainly not going to be the difference between, you know, winning and losing at all. But I'm a big fan because I watched him in college and used to wonder, is this guy going to be an NBA player? Jonathan Mobo. I really just appreciate the way he approaches the game.
4: No, I think he's a diamond in the rough. Like, I think, not to say like an all-star or anything, but a guy that can contribute on a night-in and night-in basis and be part of a rotation for a good team, I think he could be that. And he's somebody that we talked about it earlier. Just give him an opportunity.
2: Mm-hmm.
4: He's going to find his niche in the league. I think it'll be defense, rebounding, and effort plays.
2: Mm-hmm.
4: And I think that is where he is about to hang his hat on there. If he gets this opportunity here in Sacramento, I think he can be a fan favorite, like you mentioned. Then he could be somebody that produces.
2: Jonathan Mobo is the type of defensive-minded and tough player that I think Scott Perry has said and made clear he wants here. So given that, let me ask you, I asked Scott Perry this question, I'll give you his answer, but what do you think of this? Given that we know Doug Christie and Scott Perry, they really value tough defensive-minded players, right? And they drafted, with the 7th pick, a guy who's not known for defense. How do those two things, how can you do that? How can you draft Acuff if you're as concerned about defense as they are?
4: The way that I would approach that and the way that I look at it is you need a star. You need a star. And it's people will say the reverse about what I'm about to say, and I disagree. I think it's easier to find a Jonathan Mobo than it is a Darius Acuff. People will say, oh, everybody can score, everybody can shoot, and it's, you know, look at Cam Thomas, and you can find 20-point-per-game scorers everywhere. I don't think that's true. I think you can go find a 3-and-D guy in the G League or in the second round or undrafted easier than you can find somebody that can score 25 points per game.
2: Mm-hmm.
4: So if I'm Scott Perry, I need to go get that guy first because I can always go find a Emmanuel Sharpe. I can find a Mobo. I can find a Keon Ellis. Anywhere. I can't find a guy that can lead you, be a top 10 player in the league in scoring anywhere in the draft or anywhere on the free agent wire. So, yeah, he's not the strongest defender, but I got to get him, and then it's going to be my job to put defenders around him so he doesn't stick out like a sore
2: thumb. And what Scott said was, he said, first of all, he said, a lot of people that say so terrible defensively, he said, I don't know that all these people actually saw him play. You know, he said, you know, you can see highlights, but did people really watch him? And he also said, we don't need him to be great defensively. And obviously, as you said, there are offensive reasons why they got him and they're hoping that they have a centerpiece. But he said, we don't need him to be a lockdown defender.
4: No. And to Scott's point about that, I watched about 10 to 15 Acuff games because he was one of my favorite players in college basketball last year, and I just enjoyed watching him. But there were, it's interesting how his season went. There were games earlier in the season when he played against Kingston Flemings in Houston, when he played against Michael Brown.
2: But he also said, you know, Calipari said they didn't ask him to play defense.
4: You're right. And I say it's interesting because I wonder if that happened as the season went along, because I watched those games. Those games were early. They were like late November, early December, and he's picking up Kingston Fleming's full court. He's locking up. He's like trying to play defense. He's engaged on the defensive end. And to that point, I wonder if Calipari at some point said, hey, I need you to score 25 points per night.
2: Mm-hmm.
4: If you take a defensive possession off, that's cool, because the way we're going to win is you scoring. I wonder if that's what happened, because there are plenty of games where he is engaged and active on the defensive end. And then you fast forward to now, and we talked about this at the beginning of the show. In preseason, it feels like I've seen him a number of different times, at least just be engaged on the defensive end. So maybe it was as simple as Coach Cal saying, like, relax on defense, we need you for offense, and that's what happened.
2: So we have from the Ringer, we typically look at these, this is the first of the season, their top 100 players, for what it's worth, and it's just the staff at the Ringer putting together their combination based on their various votes and things. There's only one player from the Kings in the current brand new top 100, and that is Domantas Sabonis, who checks in at number 60. It goes De'Aaron 56, Keontae George, N'Keal Alexander-Walker 58, Garland 59, and Domantas Sabonis 60. They say a walking double-double whose impact is undercut by his defensive limitations.
3: 60?
2: 6-0,
3: Jay. In the league?
2: Yeah.
4: Off the top of my head, I mean, there are some arguments to be made for certain players, but I could see the argument. The one that I'm looking at is number 55. Domas better than Zubac.
2: He says Zubac.
3: Yeah.
4: Domas better than Zubac. Come on now.
2: I would have to think if Domas just plays and he plays anything close to what he's played in the past and he plays like 10, 15 games, it's like he just goes up just by virtue of showing he can still play.
4: Agreed.
2: You know, because he just didn't play that much last
4: year. I know he's valuable.
3: 60.
4: Yeah. Derek White at 43.
3: Nah, stop.
4: Domas
3: there.
4: Better than Derek.
3: Come on,
4: White.
3: Man.
4: Come on.
3: Domas was, first of all,
2: Derek
3: he was
2: White.
3: Off.
2: Jay's not the biggest.
3: Don't even give me
4: stuff. Jay, no hoop.
2: Yeah. Derek White, Jay, no 43. Hoop. Jay, Domas 60.
3: Where's Austin Reeves?
2: I'm looking. 36.
3: Come on. We got to be better, Ringer. The Ringer's got to be better, fellas.
2: Alperen Şengün, 35.
3: That's where Domas should be right now.
4: I'm with you on that.
3: He should be right around there.
4: 60, I mean, kind of crazy.
3: Yeah, there's 60 guys in front of the. And you know what? I looked at it, White, and I was like, there's no way I'm going to subject myself of reading about the Ringer's top 100. Because, fellas, there's nobody over in the Ringer. And if there is, please somebody stand up. Raise your hand over there in that compound. Nobody's in that compound who's rooting for the Kings.
4: No.
3: Or is even looking at it in the fact of they need to be better. But A-Cuff, or just give me a glimmer of hope in that compound somewhere. 60?
4: Yeah,
2: I'll tell you what, also, I know some people get tired of us talking about De'Aaron. 56 is about the lowest I've ever seen him on this thing.
4: Yeah,
2: he went 29, 33, 38, 46, 56.
4: They might
3: be pretty close to that. Pin the tail on the donkey.
4: That one checks out.
2: But I'd rather than, you know, get bogged down and about, oh, that's wrong. It should be this. It should be that. I wanted to ask you guys who you think from the Kings reasonably could work their way onto that by the end of the season.
4: I'll tell you somebody who should be on there right now. And the people say I'm an apologist for the guy. Zach LaVine, the top 100 player in the league.
2: He's been on this in the past. Yeah, I know.
4: I'm looking later down the list. And no disrespect, because these are good ball players. They got A.J. Mitchell at 74. Zach LaVine better than A.J.
3: Yeah,
4: Mitchell.
3: He is.
4: That's all I'm saying. I'm not saying he's in the top 20, but he should be on the list.
2: Mm-hmm. DeJounte Murray. I like him, but
3: where's DeJounte?
2: 98.
3: Yeah, I mean, he's kind of one of those guys that when he plays, he's a baller. The problem is he doesn't play.
2: Yeah.
4: I feel like we hadn't seen him in like 2 years, huh?
3: You're about right.
4: Yeah.
2: Future King, R.J. Barrett, 95?
3: I can see it.
4: I like R.J. Barrett.
2: Yeah. 95. I think Darius Acuff easily could work his way on here. Although right now, DeBonce's, I think he's the only rookie on there. He's at 100. So I think, yeah.
3: Wow.
2: Yeah, if we're talking about top 100, I'd like to think Keegan. I think in the Beam Team year, Keegan was on this list.
3: He was in the 90s, wasn't he?
2: I'm not sure, but he was on. They had everybody. Herder was on there. Yeah. Remember, Herder was ahead
3: he might have been in the 90s.
2: Yeah. Tyler Hero.
3: He was.
2: Tyler
3: Hero was
2: upset
3: like
2: and started posting about it.
3: Yeah.
2: Yeah.
3: He did.
2: Uh-huh. And I think HB was on there. So
4: I think HB was ahead of Derek White when it was on. And people were arguing about that.
2: Yeah?
4: Yeah. I think HB might have been in the 90s. Hmm. If Keegan were to get on this list, that would be a great sign. That would be great. Because I'll tell you right now, I don't think he needs to be on the list.
2: I understand. Yeah. We've talked about
4: it.
2: But
4: if he were able to get there, that'd be... Okay,
2: that would mean he'd probably have to be averaging around 20 a game, and
4: yeah well, to be a king on the top 100,
2: yes,
4: might need 25.
2: Yeah,
4: the way they don't show no love over here, man.
2: Yeah, so. Every player in the Kings, that's minus -5 right there.
4: Right,
3: coming with a negative.
2: Yeah,
3: man.
2: From this group,
3: who's give me that top 10 stretch if you don't mind.
2: I don't mind at all, Jay. I bet you could guess them for the most
3: probably
2: part.
3: Probably Wimby, Jokic, SGA, Doncic, Steph.
2: Oh, hold on. You got the first four exactly right.
3: Mm-hmm. Okay. Giannis.
2: Victim Wembanyama, as Styles calls him.
3: Yeah.
2: Joker, Shea, Luka. Then it goes Giannis 5, Brunson.
3: Jalen.
2: Ant 7, yeah. Kawhi 8, Cade 9.
3: Wait. Kawhi the eighth best player in the league?
2: Yeah, according to the the Ringer South 100, yes, sir.
3: Wow.
2: Cade 9, Tatum 10, then Steph, Donovan Mitchell, Cat? Tyrese. Yeah.
4: Tyrese a little high for me, too.
3: Maxey?
4: Halliburton.
2: Tyrese Halliburton, 17.
4: That's a little high.
3: Yeah. Is my boy Maxey above him?
2: Yeah. Yes, okay. He's 14. He's up one spot.
3: Where's Jaylen Brown?
2: Jaylen Brown is all the way up. Well, wait, see. Jaylen Brown.
4: He's right there. He's 16.
2: Yeah, 16.
3: Where's Dev? Took a step back.
2: Ooh.
4: Yeah, 19.
2: He's down one spot.
4: That's kind of my boy, too. I like Devin Booker.
2: Mm-hmm. You know, Allen has made the point that I think someone made this point to him, and he has shared it. Some have said, look, Keegan needs to be, if he's going to be the player people think he can be, he's got to have to be something like OG Anunoby. Mm-hmm. OG Anunoby's 20th on this list.
4: He got a little finals bump.
2: Yeah.
4: He got a little hand from OG bump.
2: Uh-huh.
4: If he don't tip that ball in, he's not 20. Mm-hmm. But that's what happens. You're in New York. You tip the ball and you bring up a championship.
2: Yep, you win a championship 20. Rather than help your team to 22 wins.
4: Right. He was really good in the playoffs, too. Like, OG was really good in the playoffs. That whole playoffs, he went crazy.
2: Well, he's one of the guys the Kings supposedly were looking at, right? Mm-hmm. In the Beam Team year, when they were mm-hmm. looking for some wing help, and they're looking at Siakam, and he didn't want to come here.
4: Yeah.
2: So Monty was on the right track, but they just couldn't make it happen.
4: Just couldn't close the deal.
2: Yeah.
4: But do you guys think Wemby's number one? Like, I know he's number one on the list, but should he be number one?
3: No, not me. He'd be, for me, he might not even crack my top five.
2: I actually still have the Joker. Yeah, I'm a big Joker fan. That. He's just such an unbelievable passer. And I know he's not a great defender, but, man, he carries a heavy, heavy load for that team.
4: Yeah. I still think Giannis should get some votes.
3: For number one?
4: Yeah, number
3: yeah,
4: one.
3: Yeah, I'm with you.
4: Yeah.
3: I take SGA. As much as people don't like his play, he gets everything that you need from a superstar.
4: Yeah.
3: And
4: yeah.
3: you don't hear a peep from
2: He's
3: him.
2: He's great.
3: Yeah.
4: Mm-hmm. I think you're going to see an MVP caliber season from Anthony Edwards this year. One of the big issues I thought they had in Minnesota is they had him on the ball too much, bringing it up, being a distributor, all this other stuff. Now that you have LaMelo there, and you can get him off ball, I think Ant's going to go crazy, like potentially lead the league in scoring type crazy.
2: You got a big LaMelo fan right there.
4: Oh, yeah. Jay. He's a ball man.
3: LaMelo guy, man.
4: Come on, man. That's my guy, too.
3: He's got to grow up.
4: He does.
3: And you can take that however you want to, but he has to grow up.
4: Need to get a driver, too.
3: Well, yeah, that's part of growing up. That's part of growing up.
4: But no, LaMelo, that's basketball-wise.
3: Oh, he's the truth. That's my boy. Yeah.
4: That's my boy.
2: He's the truth, man. Yeah. So how do the Kings get one of these guys? Hopefully they've got a Brunson-esque guy now. And that gets back to why the Kings drafted a guy about whom there are some defensive issues, because he's their best shot at getting one of these guys.
4: Agreed.
2: Yeah.
4: Agreed. They have, I've seen the way too early draft predictions. They got the Kings having the worst, getting the number one pick. I don't know if they have the worst record in the league, but getting the number one pick and getting Tyron Stokes. So now we're starting to talk.
2: Yeah.
4: Acuff and Tyron Stokes.
2: I get the strong impression the Kings are not especially enamored with the next draft class.
4: Mm-hmm. They're not the only ones.
2: You're right. Right. Yeah.
4: They got some hoopers there, but it's not like this past. This past draft class, I think, is going to be an all-timer. Like, I really do think we're going to look at, like, 10 to 12 all-stars / borderline all-stars from this draft.
2: Mm-hmm.
4: These young kids can hoop.
2: I think I'm in the minority, but I have always been maybe one or two games. I was a little unsure, but I'm a Darren Peterson guy. I think he's phenomenal.
4: Man, they know their hoop over here at the Drive, guys. They know their hoop over here.
3: EP, the truth, man.
4: He is the truth. That's I think he's him.
2: Yeah.
4: I think he's the best
2: first
4: one
2: two
4: in
2: or
4: class.
2: Three games I watched him play, I said he's the best player, and it's not even close. It's close, but he's still the best player.
4: I think, and I like DeBonsta, but I think he's better than DeBonsta. Like, if I had the number one pick, I would have took Darren Peterson.
2: Yeah,
4: yeah,
2: me too.
3: Really?
4: Yes. I think all the little, these websites that do the comparison. I don't know if you guys ever seen it. Like they have the NBA comp for these guys, right? And this is when they were in college. They're like, AJ DeBonsta, and they try to be fair with it too, right? They're like, AJ DeBonsta, he's kind of like Paul George, and he's kind of like this guy. And Darius Acuff, he's kind of like Rod Strickland or something like that. They said, Darren Peterson, his NBA comp, Kobe.
5: Kobe.
2: Yeah.
4: And I said, yeah, kind of checks out. I see it. I see it. So,
5: Kobe, though.
4: Yeah, he's there. It is him.
5: If he's Kobe, man, Utah hit on the lottery number. Yeah. Kobe?
4: Darren, it's hard to imagine anybody being Kobe, right? But
2: Kobe and MJ were the two that they were talking about with him. And then he started cramping up. And then, you know, he had whatever issues he had last year, which hopefully he's gotten beyond. But then a lot of people said he doesn't want to play. And I don't think that's what was going on.
4: I don't think so either.
5: Is it? But and just using Kobe, and I know you guys can't answer this, but going through what he did, and he said it was, Whitey, what did he say? He talked about the scariest thing he ever had to happen in his life, right? Like, he didn't even know how to respond to some of the things that were happening.
2: Full body cramps.
5: Yeah, body cramps.
2: Uh-huh.
5: Kobe and MJ would have went out there and played.
6: For sure.
5: So my question is, does he truly have the grit of the Kobe and the MJ? Because I think that separates them two more than anybody.
4: The one thing that I'll say about Darren Peterson, and this really came up with when everything was going on last year, is the people who worked with him and were closest to him, like trainers and stuff like that, they're like, this is crazy that people have this type of outlook on him. All he wants to do is play basketball. You know, I put him through the craziest workouts and a regimen. He's like, when can we do it again? Like, that's all he wants to do. Here's the thing that I would always say about Darren Peterson. At 6'6", 6'5", 6'6", something like that, as talented as he is, as skilled as he is, you can't be that good and not love basketball. Like that, like, he is unbelievably talented. And it's not like, for instance, a guy like Ben Simmons. Ben Simmons was 6'11". Like, he could do the bare minimum and be athletic as he was and have his
2: height.
4: Some
2: of the game comes easy when you're
4: that good. Exactly. Not at 6'5", 6'6".
2: Mm-hmm.
4: To be that good, there are so many hours you have to put into that game. You have to love it.
2: Mm-hmm.
4: You have to love it. That was always my thought about Darren Peterson.
2: I don't know that there's anybody in the league with the level of grit that we saw from Kobe and MJ. No, you know, in all fairness.
5: Yeah, agreed.
2: Yeah, but I don't. That's a high bar.
5: And that's my thing is if we're talking about someone,
2: sure,
5: we're only spitballing off somebody else's words. Yeah. That's my thing is if nothing else that separates them two is you would have had to take them off, you know, in a wheelchair for them guys to not play. And I think even in college now, I'm not counting nobody pockets because we don't do that over here. We don't talk about nobody personal situation. You know, he was getting paid any way it went.
4: Yeah.
5: So I understand him probably like, you know what, this is college. We're going to move on. College is not like it used to be.
4: Mm-hmm.
5: You know, John Thompson ain't walking through that door to come and talk about recruiting and Bob Knight and all that type of stuff. So I get that part of it. But that showed me a little bit about who he is. That's what I'm saying.
4: I understand.
5: Just a little bit. I think he's still going to be serious, the truth,
4: and even,
5: though.
4: Even if he's not that, what they say, you shoot for the moon, because if you miss it, you fall on the stars or something like that. Even if he's not Kobe, if he's T-Mac.
5: That's
4: okay.
5: Yeah, that's Hall of Fame material.
2: Jay, who had more of that grit in your opinion, Kobe or Justin Herbert?
5: Let me think about it. Can you give me the break?
2: I'll give you the break to think that over. Yeah. Yeah. We'll come back with that. Also, Jay may have discovered the real key to the 49ers' success this year. We're all over that. Kenny joining us today as well. It's the Drive, guys. Sacktown Sports. Don't go away.
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1: Sheriff Kenny Caraway.
2: Yes, sir.
1: Other than forgetting to turn his mic on and off. Crushing it today, Jay.
2: Well, you know, I'm like Darius Acuff. You know, I'm going to have some good times, some bad times. I'm 19 years old in this game, so, you know, it's all a learning experience.
1: It is.
2: You know?
3: Yeah. Dribble it, dribble it.
1: By the way, we're just nervously watching the Banana Ball City Selection Show, which I think is when they announce which cities are coming to next year. But, Jay, they always come here, right? We don't need to be nervous. They always come here.
3: We're a staple of their community.
1: Yeah.
2: The good old Sutter Health Park.
1: Mm-hmm. Isn't that great marketing? The City Selection Show, and it's on TV?
2: And they got... It came on at like 3:30.
3: Smart.
2: On ESPN or something like that. I think they didn't move college football to ESPN too.
1: They got more people there than the Dodgers have at Dodger Stadium.
2: That's facts.
1: Yeah. 339-1140, 1-800-920-1140 if you want to participate. JR's been hanging on. This should be good. Hey, JR, what's up?
4: Hey.
1: Yeah.
4: Remember when old Alan called in from the cargo ship taking the equipment out there to Australia for the Niners?
1: Yes, yes.
4: Hey, Kenny, good to have you on this show.
2: Appreciate
4: JR,
2: you, JR.
4: RJ here.
1: Yeah,
4: my man. Yeah, so hanging out with the OG there, Mr. Fright Night. Did you know, though, old Mr. Gleason used to sell day-old pretzel football-shaped after the 49er games on the streets of San Francisco.
2: Is this a true story?
4: Aware of that?
1: That's like 40% true. There's some truth to that. Yeah. It was after they won their first Super Bowl. I was at the parade. I was at City Hall. And it was my job to sell pretzels, and they were shaped like footballs, kind of. But they were not a day old. They were fresh.
2: Okay.
1: Well, fresh as a daisy.
2: Even if they were a day old, it might be all right, too. Got to do what we got to do.
4: Yeah, that's right. It was Super Bowl 16. Who did they beat that day, Whitey? I forget the team they beat.
1: I don't recall. It was a long time ago.
4: I think they beat them again. I think they beat them again later on in 23. It was the Super Bowl 23. Yeah.
1: Beat up those Bengals pretty good, JR. You're right.
4: Yes. But hey, Kenny, our Niners are looking good.
2: Oh, yeah.
4: Looking really good.
2: JR, this is the year, man. I'm saying it right now.
4: I don't have many years left in my life. I need them to get me my number six, dude. And those last three have been hard. They almost put me down in the last three. They got to give me the next one.
2: We going to get one.
4: If I have to hear. Yeah, I think so.
2: And check this out, JR. If they win this year, I'm saying right now, Whitey will be back at City Hall selling pretzels for the parade.
1: What's to say? Right, we didn't sell all the pretzels. I still have a few left.
4: Yeah, you and Phantom can go back down there. That's 50 years later, whatever there.
1: Yeah.
4: Oh, well.
1: Yeah.
4: Yeah, we need a winner. We need a winner. Anyway, good to hear you on the air, Kenny. Good job. Keep it up.
2: Appreciate you, JR, man. Thank you, bro.
1: Thank you, JR. Speaking of the 49ers, Jay saw this. So, Jay, you came across a piece here from the great Tim Kawakami on how John Lynch had a near-perfect offseason.
3: Mm.
1: You buying that?
3: I don't know if I'm buying near-perfect, but he had a good one.
1: Mm-hmm. One, signed Mike Evans. Two, traded a third-round pick for Odighizuwa. Mm-hmm. It's phenomenal. Mm-hmm. Three, drafted Grayson Halton, fourth-round pick. Four, drafted linebacker Jaden Duggar with a fifth-round pick. Mm-hmm. Five, drafted Romello Height and Kalon Black, both in the third round. Six, signed Corliss Waitman, who unfortunately is dealing with the flu. Seven, signed Debo early in camp. And eight, continued to believe in the non-premium round draftees from previous years who are producing at a high level this offseason. So, did John Lynch have a near-perfect offseason, and is that the backbone for the 49ers' phenomenal success so far?
2: I'll say this. I'll push back a little bit, Jay. I'm going to say, sounds perfect to me, because where's the misstep?
3: I'd say you had to do something with IU.
2: That's a good point.
1: They did do something.
3: Yeah, they just let it be. Right? I'm with you on that. But I would have figured if you could get anything for him.
2: Mm-hmm.
3: Now, I know he has to do his job. So,
2: do you think they should just cut him?
3: Well, they can't.
2: Well, true.
3: They can't do anything until he wants to do something.
2: Right.
3: That's why I think you got to, you talk to Papa De Bartolo.
1: Mm-hmm.
3: And you, him and his figures.
1: They just got Ayuk parked in the quantum realm, and he's just.
3: Yeah.
2: Ayuk thought he was going to play on Monday. He thought he was coming back to San Francisco. He remember when he said that? He said, "I'm going to the Commanders. Mm-hmm. I'll be circling that game on."
1: He was selling Commanders tickets. Remember?
3: Yeah.
2: But no, that's a good point. But other than that, John Lynch killed it this offseason.
3: Yeah, I'm sitting here thinking, and I'm trying to. He sang Jack Jones. I mean, he did. I can't really think of too much else.
1: Yeah, the two that stand out to me really are the two free agents. Well, Odigizua was a trade, not a free agent. Mm. But those are both just home runs. Odigizua and Mike Evans are just perfect additions to this team.
3: They are. Yeah. I think the other thing, too, and, you know, here we go. You had to figure, Kenny, we have a running bit, or not even. It's reality when it comes to the 49ers, right, big dog? That I always say, this player is going to miss a couple games. This player, like going into the season, no matter what, we know Nick Bosa was going to miss a handful of games. Mm-hmm. We knew Debo, by the way, Whitey checked out off the box. We knew Debo was going to miss 2 to 4 games.
1: Yeah.
3: He's going to miss 2 to 4 games, right? Yeah. We knew Juszczyk going to miss a couple of games. I'm waiting on Trent's week or two to be off, right? Mm-hmm. Kittle probably is going to miss 1 or 2 games. But I say that in the form of, if he could have just went and got one piece at defensive end. One piece.
1: Still can.
3: He still can.
1: Yeah.
3: That moves the needle.
2: Yeah.
3: Where it's like, okay, that is a Super Bowl move. Mm-hmm. And it could be Khalil Mack. It could be someone in that nature. But one move early on in the season that we could have counted on at defensive end.
2: You're 100% correct. Now, I don't want to make it like I'm just defending everything John Lynch does. But I do think the ace in the hole, when you look at the cap space that they created for this year, I think that's the trade deadline. I think that's, he said, okay, we got what we need to start the season, and we're going to keep this cap space to, you know, to go get somebody at the trade deadline. I think it's, I don't know who it's going to be. I don't know if it's going to be that big of a name or anything else like that, but I feel like it's a foregone conclusion. They're going to get somebody at the trade deadline. They're going to make a play for somebody at the trade deadline. Could be a lesser known guy to just a depth piece. It could be the Forrest Buckner. I don't know, but I think they're absolutely going to get somebody at the trade deadline.
1: Yeah. Rob Guerrero, who wasn't able to join us yesterday, he just suggested a huge

0: over, and he laid it out with Kay Adams.
1: Really? Wilson?
0: Yeah, I think so. And he said, look, they need to make this move. And I don't have all the details here. I'll look it up what he said. But to me, Jay, getting back to what you just said, you need, if the piece is out there that can improve your pass rush, that edge rusher, to me, that's my priority over another receiver. And I know they got issues at receiver health-wise, but the edge rusher could really put this whole thing over the top.
1: For sure.
0: Over the top.
1: What do both of you guys think about? Because I know my football. I evaluate, you know, I just like everybody else. I admit one of my spots on a football roster that I'm slower to come along with is offensive and defensive line. I need to see it for a longer period of time. But these young guys are starting to pop off the screen a little bit. When you talk about Holton, when you talk about Romello Height and Duggar, what are you guys buying into the fact that, because in that article, Kawakami was talking about, like, yo, he might have hit that completely out of the park. Mm-hmm, and people were talking about they may have found some of their next stars on that defensive line. Do you guys feel that way about those young guys just yet? Because I still need to see a little bit more. I think they're good, and I like what I'm seeing. But I need to see more before I proclaim that they really hit it out the park.
0: Yeah, I thought that with all the injuries that they would kind of play okay and then start to tail off a wear down. We saw a little of that, I think, in the Arizona game. Mm-hmm. But since then, they've been really good. Mm-hmm. Yeah.
2: I'd say Holton. I think he's close to being, mm-hmm. he looks special. Mm-hmm. Everybody else, as far as on the line, I'm still waiting. But yeah. Holton, to me, looks like you may be plug and play him for the next 6 to 8 years.
0: Mm. Yeah. And by the way, Kenny's exactly right. Rob Guerrero was suggesting that they give up, and they'd have to give up a lot of draft capital for Garrett Wilson. We don't even know if the Jets are ready to move him. It's just, you know, hey, I'd do this, but that would not be my priority coming into this deadline.
2: Nah, not yet. Because it sounds like Christian going to play this week, right? Mm-hmm. Christian Kirk's going to play. You have to be waiting on Stribling.
1: Yeah.
2: And for everything that we heard about him, fellas, it's the Keegan Murray thing. If you continue to put people in front of him, he may not be able to develop. Mm-hmm. So I think you got to get him opportunity to come out, stretch his legs, get his sea legs up under him, even though it's going to be probably week 10 or whatever. Right. But, you know, we beat up on the damn Raiders, so nobody would care about that. Let's Stribling come out and do his
1: easy
2: thing.
1: Work.
2: Yeah.
1: Easy work. All work is what? Easy work.
0: It's like having two buys this year.
2: Just put them up, put them out there for them.
0: You watching football, baseball, or preseason basketball tonight? We'll look at that next and answer that question coming up. Sacktown Sports.

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1: Alan Stiles, he'll be back tomorrow. Kenny Caraway, nice enough to join us today.
2: Yes, sir.
1: Thank you, Kenny, again.
2: Oh, man, the pleasure's all
1: mine. Thank you enough,
2: man,
1: for coming in.
2: Yeah. Good times,
1: Thank you. By the way, our friends at KNCI are putting on Sacramento's biggest concert of the fall. You know the drill, right? 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We've got another pair of tickets for somebody, maybe you. Two tickets, 339-1140, 1-800-920-1140 for caller number...
2: Seven.
1: There you go.
2: Kevin Mitchell.
1: Seven for Kevin. Yes. Yeah.
3: Mm. Kevin Johnson.
2: Yeah. Shout out to the Ray Robinson Oak Park Community Center. That's where I play my games over to Salvation Army. I used to go there after school every day. KJ would pop up every now and then. The Kings would practice there every now and then, just randomly.
1: Really?
2: Yeah. So there was a couple of times where they'd pick us up from school and, you know, we're going there with, I'd rather go home or whatever. We pull up and, oh, yeah, you guys can't go in the gym today. The Kings are practicing. Mitch Richmond, Walt Williams, Tyus Edney, Brian Grant, all these guys. And I was like, oh, they let us look a little bit through like a window in the door like that. They let us look through a little bit. And sometimes they come out afterwards and sign autographs. So
1: I love that team that you're describing. Oh, yeah, that 90 edition.
2: 93, 94, 95 team. Yeah.
1: Gary St. Jean, I think.
2: Yeah. Right when they turned the logo and the color scheme around.
1: So what are you watching tonight, Kenny? We got Milwaukee at the Dodgers. That's going to get going here in a little bit. That's on FS1. We got Seattle Seahawks at Denver Broncos. Amazon Prime will have that game for you at the conclusion of our show. Then you also have on NBA TV, OKC at Houston preseason basketball. So how you divvy up your attention tonight in terms of those offerings?
2: I'm watching a funeral tonight. Boy, put them away, Miz. Put them away. I'm definitely going to be tapped into the baseball game. But kind of talked about it a little bit earlier. That football game is a big game for the 49ers. Because if the Broncos can stick the Seahawks with their third loss, opens up some opportunity, man. So I'll be tapped into that for sure.
1: Yeah, this is interesting. The Broncos have struggled early. The only teams that have trailed in the fourth quarter in every game this season are the Saints, 1-4, Titans, 0-5, Chargers, 0-5, Dolphins, 0-5, and the Broncos. They've trailed in the fourth quarter of every game, yet they're 3-2. To me, one of the things that's most interesting about this game between the Seahawks and the Broncos, two teams had great years last year, and they're still hoping to have great seasons this year, but they're having a hard time getting it all going.
2: Yeah.
1: And obviously, this will be, as you say, whoever loses this game, this will be a tough loss.
2: Yeah, for sure, especially if it's the Broncos, too, because if you're Seattle... Short week, we had to go on the road, played a good team in Denver. You can compartmentalize that loss. Denver feels like a must win. You got a Seattle team coming in there that isn't playing their best football, coming in the Mile High or Invesco or whatever they're calling it now. On a short week, you got to be able to bring this one home. You got to be able to bring this one home. So pressure's on for Bo Nix and those guys in Denver to get this win, because they're honestly – kind of in the same scenario as the Seahawks are when you talk about the teams that are the team that's above them. You can't get too far away. Like the Broncos lose this game tonight. They got three losses with that undefeated Chiefs team. Mm-hmm. You probably kiss the division goodbye at that point.
1: Do you remember, I know I've been watching sports a lot longer than you. I've been around a longer time, but there was a time you were just talking about the name of the stadium. We all knew the name of every stadium. And now the sponsorship deals change so often. Some stadiums, like, I don't know, it's where the Jags play, and I think it's named after a bank, right?
2: Yeah. I used to know all of them, ballparks, arenas, all this other stuff.
1: Right.
2: I have no clue.
1: They change so often.
2: Yeah. And what happened to the 20-year contract? Remember that? Like, I think Golden One is like a 20 or 30 year contract with the Kings or the building or whatever. Mm-hmm. Bring those back.
1: Yeah.
2: They'd be changing every other day. Poor Candlestick changed, I think, like four times.
1: Monster Park. Remember Monster Park at Candlestick Point or something?
2: 3.com.
1: Yeah,
2: 3.com Park.
1: See, I thought when, what is it, Oracle now, when it was Pacific Bell Park. Mm-hmm. To me, that's a beautiful Pacific Bell Park. It's a great place to play baseball.
2: Yeah,
1: you know?
2: I loved it.
1: Yeah, and they've changed the name, what, three or four times.
2: So. AT&T was good, too, and then now it's Oracle. I don't like Oracle Park. Mm-hmm. I don't like that.
1: I still, part of my brain says, wait, that's where the Warriors play. No,
2: yeah,
1: it's not.
2: That's what I'm saying. That's what I like. Yeah.
1: Yeah. Okay. Yeah, I wouldn't be surprised if the Dodgers find a way to extend this thing. As much as we'd all like them to just shrivel up like the Wicked Witch with water on her. I'm melting. That's tough to sweep a team like that. I hope it happens. Maybe I'm just kind of preparing myself in case it doesn't.
2: I keep saying it. I want to. Is the Miz pitching today? No, he's not pitching today. So he's not going to be on.
1: Who's that?
2: My man Mizorowski for.
1: Oh no no.
2: Yeah, he's they got.
1: I
2: him
1: think this is a
2: game
1: bullpen
2: five.
1: Game. I'm not sure if they've even. Well, they must have announced by now. But I don't know who the opener is.
2: Drohan. Shane Drohan.
1: Okay.
2: Not all familiar right. with yeah. his game.
1: Yeah. And I think Glasnow is pitching for the Dodgers.
2: Yeah.
1: Yeah. So I don't know, Jay. I don't know about a sweep. I'd love it, but I ain't counting on it. I'm going to leave my broom in the closet for now, but it's handy if I need it.
3: You got your pan out, too?
1: Yes.
3: What about the shark? You can just hit the ping and let the shark do the work for you. I'm hoping a sweep because I would rather you put the Flames out right now and do it in a sweep fashion. Yeah. A 4-1, it's all the same. The Dodgers are gone. But I there's just a little more sugar on top, fellas,
2: I like that.
3: If you give me that sweet.
1: Plus, you don't want to give him even a little bit of hope, right?
3: Nah, absolutely
1: not.
3: No glimmer.
1: You don't want him to give him a chance to get up off the mat even a little bit. Yeah.
2: Plus, return the favor. They sent you home with them brooms last year. I'd be highly motivated to do the same thing this year. Mm-hmm.
3: If they if the Brewers come out with a sweep, are you is that the first? Does that lead this show tomorrow?
1: I have no idea.
3: Yes, it does. Yes, it does.
1: It does. It does. Okay.
3: No doubt about it.
1: Uh-huh. Sweet.
2: Yeah. You guys know the Brewers never won a World Series.
1: Yes. Yes.
2: One of what, that. Five teams that have never won a
1: the
2: World
1: Brewers
2: Series?
1: The Brewers haven't. The Padres haven't. The Rockies haven't. The Rays haven't. And the Mariners haven't.
2: Knowledge. It's a ball knower right there, man.
1: Yeah.
2: Come on now.
1: See, as a Padre fan, I'm thinking, I don't want another team to win before the Padres do, but it's a good chance it's going to happen.
2: They've only been to the World Series one time.
1: Yeah.
2: That's crazy.
1: They were, you know, they won Milwaukee when it was still the Braves. They won in, what, 57 or whatever. But, isn't that 82 against the Cardinals, right?
3: Yeah.
1: Tampa Bay, you know, they haven't been around that long. That's pretty good that they, they
2: lost to
1: the Phillies,
2: right? We say that, but we kind of getting up there.
1: You're right.
2: Around.
1: You're absolutely right.
3: 30 years. 30.
1: Brand new team. 33.
3: Right? 33.
2: Rockies and Marlins. Yeah, new teams. We haven't seen them long.
1: Yeah.
2: 30, 40 years now.
1: How about this new team in the NBA, the Toronto Raptors? Brand new team. Can't wait to see them.
2: Right.
3: True.
1: Yeah. All right. We'll come back here with a look at the new GM survey. Oh, NBA boy. GM, supposedly. Some say, it wasn't even the GMs. They got lackeys do it. But GMs responding to 48 questions about the best teams and best players. Do the Kings show up in this thing anywhere? We'll find out. Kenny Caraway with us today. That and more coming up next. Drive Guys Sacktown Sports.
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